0: It brings its own vibe. It's spectacular. On that side, the Gulf of America. Beautiful blue turquoise water, right? On this side, a smattering of dune lakes. They only happen in four spots across the planet. Here's one of them. About 4 or 5 o'clock in the afternoon, you get a raft, you get a couple of floaties, warm water, beer. It's the best lazy river you've ever seen. And it's all natural.
1: Sugar white sand.
2: Water shifting from emerald to crystal blue. And a pace of life that moves just a little slower. In the best possible way.
0: I tell you, everything around here is chill. Even the yard. Now, don't get up, you're good.
2: And when the sun starts to fall, everything shifts. The sky takes over. Seacrest Beach, Destin, and that unforgettable stretch in between. It's not just a getaway, but a place that reminds you how good it feels to truly unplug.
3: Beautiful. I can't believe that that place actually exists. The water, the colors of it, I could not believe it. In person, it's even more beautiful than what we saw on screen.
4: And the sand is a pure white. It's like sugar. You put those two together, and it was just an amazing, sparkling views. And the weather that we had when we first got there, I couldn't beat it.
3: Oh, my God. Well, I got my own sunburn. So, yeah, it was definitely very sunny out there, but yeah. Perfect. You know what? That was on me. Wear your sunscreen if you're going to be at 38.
4: I mean, it's a high sun angle down there across the Florida Panhandle, no question about it. So that's the beach. That's the water. What about the crib that we stayed in? That was spectacular.
3: Beautiful. Three floors. They had a roof. Oh, my God. You couldn't have asked for anything better.
4: We had three floors in that house, and she took over four of them.
3: My bad.
4: Wait till you see that. That's coming up in just a little bit. But first, here's what's happening with the weather.
5: And as we take a look, it's a St. Augustine tonight, we know, for the Memorial Day weekend. A lot of people are thinking about heading towards the beach. As we look here, it is St. Augustine. Beautiful and clear skies. Will that likely be the case over the weekend? Let's dive deeper into that and expand across the entire country. As we know, so many are going to get out and about, whether you're driving or flying. Over 45 million people going to be traveling for the upcoming weekend that starts tonight all the way through, of course, Monday. Here's a broad view of what we're expecting Saturday through Sunday. Low pressure moving through the Great Lakes keeps the entire East Coast and Gulf Coast active. With that significant rain, that may dampen or wash out some plans. We're going to time it out for you. Notice this, Rockies to the West Coast remaining quiet throughout the entire weekend. An opportunity to get outside. Probably the most active zone for the entire weekend is going to be the Gulf Coast down south. So notice St. Augustine's way out here. They're on the outer edge of this, but you're on the Gulf side of this. You have to keep an eye to the sky. Thunderstorms are going to pop up each and every afternoon. That's really when you're going to see the worst of it. Middle of the afternoon through early evening time, most widespread, most robust, and may actually be severe. If you get out early in the day or very late at night, that's when you're probably able to dodge all of this. The other concern beyond just the actual initial thunderstorm itself is the amount of rain these areas have already seen. I mean, we've had spots of Alabama today alone that have surpassed a foot of rain, closing in on 14 inches of rain. We've had other areas of Texas that have gotten 7, 8, 9 inches of rain. Look at this. I-10 corridor adding another 3 to 5 inches, isolated spots, a half foot of rain for Texas, Louisiana, and Mississippi. The other bullseye for the southeast is going to be southern Appalachia region, so mountainous areas of the Carolinas or northern Georgia. So that's the southeast. As we look at your Memorial Day forecast, notice that thunderstorms are prevalent throughout the day. Some spots as you get into central Florida and further south going to be dry but quite warm, lower 90s, upper 80s. Okay, so that's the south. Let's talk about the mid-Atlantic and the north. That's the other active spot. As we move into Saturday, notice the difference, though. What we saw in the south was very powerful thunderstorms, and they were relatively scattered. Up here in the northeast, you saw a lot of green on the screen. It was widespread, but lighter rainfall. This is more of the gloomy conditions, cooler conditions, and more of that frustrating rain, because if you had plans to be outside, it may hamper it. I don't think it's going to wash it out, but it will be something to watch out for, just overall timing. Your best opportunity for most locations here in the Northeast is going to be Memorial Day itself. Notice that the amount of rain, not leading to a flooding risk, but still 2 to 3 inches of rain from areas of Eastern Ohio, Pittsburgh, all the way to the Jersey Shore. And then you get up towards I-95 and out towards Providence. As we look at the Northeast on Memorial Day itself, notice that many locations are remaining dry, but much cooler. And that's something to note. Because if you were with us earlier in the week and you're just jumping in and you're checking in, Temperatures were record-setting before. They were in the 90s, vastly different. You're talking into the 70s for the most part in the Northeast. Let's pop around the country, show you other spots and what you can expect on Memorial Day itself. You look at the southern plains, isolated risk for thunderstorms. That's that dry line ignition. So areas of New Mexico or the Arklatex could have some spotty showers in between I-35 corridor, San Antonio, baking in the heat as they get into the lower 90s. We kick it up into the Midwest, where temperatures this time of year should be in the 70s. They're into the mid to upper 80s, even spots like Bismarck into the lower 90s. So about 20 degrees above average, plenty of sunshine, plenty of warmth. Summer-like activities, the unofficial start of summer is this weekend. That's on full tap, full send for those spots of the Midwest. As we get out towards the desert Southwest, you notice some isolated showers that will form. Bigger concern is going to be Phoenix out towards Vegas. They're going to have those temperatures into the mid to upper 90s. Another area of concern would be SoCal. We have active wildfires that are burning. There's an air quality of risk with that, of course. But notice Los Angeles. They're 66 degrees. They're moderated by the Pacific. Hopefully an opportunity to increase that humidity at the surface, build that overall containment, and make sure that many of these spots that are still under evacuation warnings or concerns get lifted by the time Memorial Day comes in. Our final stop on, of course, the lower 48, you're looking at the Pac Northwest. For the most part, going to be quiet, but it's this low that comes out of the North Pacific. I-5 corridor could be wet and soggy. So you're looking at Seattle, Portland, down towards Eugene, relatively wet and mild. Interior spots of the Pac Northwest, they are remaining quiet and with nice weather. That's what we're looking at for Memorial Day weekend. Let's send you back now to the highlights of Fox Weather Beach House.
4: So that beach house, it was fantastic. You're talking Seacrest Beach. The suite that we had was incredible. Our manor by the beach was off the charts.
3: Oh, it was gorgeous. Thanks to our friends at Vrbo. And honestly, we're talking more of a mansion here, Bob. It was incredible, but don't take my word for it. Let's take a look inside our home away from home.

Welcome to the Fox Brother Beach House, Season 2. We are in Seacrest Beach, and we are doing it bigger and better. But by bigger, I mean a whole 5,500 feet. Check this out. Welcome to the first floor of three. Now, we have everything that we possibly could need. A wet bar over here. We got shuffleboard over here as well. We also got an outdoor beautiful pool, patio, outdoor dining room, I mean, huge flat screen TV. We're also talking laundry room on the first floor and multiple floors too. And of course, we have an entire room with multiple bunk beds and beautiful staircase. But if you're not feeling like the stairs, there's also an elevator. Second floor, we have a 10-person dining room table and a full chef's kitchen. There's a balcony, beautiful views with a gorgeous seating area, and we got three bedrooms on this floor, two with king beds and bathrooms all in one room, and we got twin bunk beds for the kids. Okay, let's take it up to the third floor. And did I mention this house sleeps 24? I know, it gets better and better. Come on. Welcome to the third floor. All right, this floor also has a private workspace, more laundry, four bedrooms on this floor, three of those king-size beds with some private bathrooms as well, a soaking tub, and one with twin bunks. Oh, and one more thing I forgot to mention.

0: there's a rooftop, I'm going to show you exactly where I'll be hanging out all week long. Come on. And that right behind me, guys, love of America.
1: That was my wife's favorite part. When you got into the spiral staircase, go up to the top of the roof, and you could see the gulf open up right here.
0: Oh, my God.
1: You couldn't get in.
0: It was beautiful. That's why I spent all my time up on the rooftop, and hence why I got my sunburn. I'm not going to stop talking about it. I'm still upset. But the house made it so much worth it. And also, there is a beautiful pool. That thing?
1: Yeah, you're out there the whole time.
0: Perfect temperature.
1: Yeah.
0: It was amazing. Nice.
1: And there's also in the garage, not featured there, a ping pong table that was out there, too. So we had everything. You had a little shuffleboard going on.
0: I know. I learned how to shuffleboard. That thing was really sensitive, though.
1: Yeah.
0: You had to be really gentle. I learned a lot out there. But
1: there's so many places you could hide in that house. If you go with a bunch of families, there's some nooks that you can hide from.
0: There were some great hide-and-seek places.
1: Yeah.
0: I was trying to hide from my producer a couple times.
1: Yeah. Well, we get a lot of work done in a very short period of time.
0: It's a lot. It's a lot. But and the amount of bedrooms, too. I mean, I could think it could sleep 24 people.
1: Amazing.
0: It was incredible. The best. And the kitchen was huge. Yeah. I mean, multiple family dinners in there.
1: It was awesome. A good breakfast, too. Scrambled some eggs up there for you.
0: I was really impressed.
1: Sandwiches.
0: Great chef.
1: Yeah, it was good.
0: I made a coffee. I made something in there.
1: I didn't partake in your coffee because I was like, it's a little chunky, but it was okay.
0: Hey, we all have our preferences.
1: House, it was 7 bedrooms, 8 bathrooms, and 3 stories, and the roof on top.
0: And that master bedroom, too, was gorgeous. A nice little big tub.
1: Nice.
0: It was perfect.
1: Stuff. Well, listen, don't go anywhere. We're going to be taking a walk on the wild side with the beach.
0: Oh, correction, Bob. I'm taking a walk on the wild side, okay? I'm heading to the Gulf Arium to play with the penguins, swim with the dolphins, and get down with the gators.
1: You're swimming with dolphins.
0: I know.
1: It was amazing to watch it. So fun. Listen, Fox Weather Beach House Unpacked is going to be right back.
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0: Ooh, and we're taking a look back at some of our favorite moments from the Fox Weather Beach House in Seacrest, Florida, parked on the beautiful Gulf of America. Now, Bob, you know I'm always down for a little adventure.
1: Yeah.
0: So I moseyed on over to the Gulf area looking for some wild times. I found them. It was awesome.
1: I couldn't believe it. Gulfarium. I was like, all right, so it's an aquarium just filled with a couple of fish, and that's it. No.
0: No, not at all. We're talking dolphins. We're talking penguins. Wonton, my bestie.
1: That's right.
0: Oh, my gosh. I still think about him. He was so cute. We had the best time ever. We swam with dolphins.
1: Yes.
0: I held an alligator.
1: Yep.
0: There was a lot of adventures going on. I also hung out with a sea lion.
1: And the name of these animals are terrific as well.
0: My boys, Taylor, we got Cosmo. He was the dolphin.
1: Count Chocula.
0: He had a good name. He was a little spooky.
1: That's right.
0: He was awesome, though. He was a little baby gator. You got to take a look at this. Look at this guy. This is my buddy Wonton here. He's an African penguin, and he is just so darn cute. Oh, my goodness. Oh, that's not a snack, but I love you. He's a little nibbly for me, but I'm here with Hannah Rose, who knows all about Wonton. So can you tell me a little bit about him, and how old is he?
12: Oh, so he was born, hatched here back in February, so he's just right around 3 months old.
0: Oh, my gosh, so he's just a little baby.
12: Yeah.
0: And he is just a little sweetheart. So African penguins, I mean, obviously they like the heat. What's like the best conditions for them weather-wise?
12: Absolutely. So these guys are naturally found off of the southern coast of Africa. Mm-hmm. So they're naturally found in the warmer climates. There's 24 different small islands that they're found on down there, and they really appreciate the warmer climates.
0: And best place to be for it. Oh, my God.
12: Florida, absolutely.
0: This is
12: thriving in the summertime.
0: This is perfect conditions for them. So Wonton, I love the food Wonton. So that makes me think, what do these African penguins eat?
12: Oh, good question. So honestly, here at Gulfarium, we provide them with a variety of different fish species.
0: Mm-hmm.
12: So here we give them some French herring, some anchovies, and some capelin.
0: Ooh, anchovies?
12: Yes.
0: Wonton, I'm just like you. I love anchovies,
12: yes,
0: too.
12: Yes, have a preference, and it really is anchovies.
0: You know what? You're just like me. I love
12: that's it. Ooh, say less. Yes, ma'am.
0: Now we're getting a little hungry over here. Look at me, Bob. This is Cosmo, my new bestie. Hi, Cosmo! We are having so much fun. Are you kidding me? And I'm here with Tegan, too. She knows everything about Cosmo. She knows so much about dolphins. Tegan, you gotta tell me about this guy. I mean, he just turned 22.
13: He did.
0: So, you know, me and him are gonna be hanging out quite a bit, I think. I think we're gonna get along just fine. So, okay, Tegan, tell me a little bit about him and, you know, about the facility and how long has he been here?
13: Yeah, that's a great question. So Cosmo has been out here at Dolphin Oasis for about 3 years now. We're coming up on our third year anniversary since opening this new habitat.
0: Uh-huh.
13: It's over 2 acres of land and over 1 million gallons of natural salt water. So since we're located right here on the Gulf in Destin, we're actually able to get all of our water right from the Gulf, which is really cool.
0: Dude, that's incredible. Oh my gosh, he is such a good boy. Hi, okay, what's his favorite thing? Is he like getting his belly rubbed?
13: I would say the thing that Cosmo finds most reinforcing is actually probably like basketball or a duck or some type of enrichment device. So these can look like a variety of different things. It can be toys, it can be back rubs, belly rubs, sugarless inflatable jello. Each dolphin finds different things reinforcing.
0: Wow! Oh my god, he talked that like it was nothing.
13: Oh yeah,
0: he's tough.
13: You want to toss it?
0: Okay, let's see if I can actually toss it. Okay, ready?
13: Yep.
0: Ready?
13: Oh. Perfect!
0: Oh, good job, Cosmo! That was amazing! Oh my gosh! Okay, and also, I mean, he feels so much softer than I thought he would.
13: Yeah.
0: That's amazing.
13: My favorite behavior that Cosmo knows is actually some vocals that come out of his blowhole. So if you take your hand and you tap right here,
0: okay.
13: A little tap, yep,
0: tap.
13: All those noises come out of their opening on top of their head. So if you were to take your fingers out in front of you, wave them up and down.
0: What? Yeah. Oh, that was so good! Oh my gosh! He's an artist. He's like a musician. That was incredible.
14: Yes, we got to see you, Cosmo, in action.
13: All right, so what you're going to do is you're going to take your right hand out,
14: okay,
13: facing up, and then you're going to toss it to the sky. Are you ready?
0: Ready?
13: One, two, three, toss it to the sky.
0: Woo!
13: All right, you're going to watch him go.
0: Oh, my God. Oh, my God.
13: Woo! They can swim over 20 miles an hour and get up to twice their body length up and out of the water.
0: Good job, Cosmo. Oh, my gosh, Cosmo. Bob, did you see that? He was incredible. Wow. Oh, my gosh. He is so cute.
13: So they live behind the scenes because we use them for programs. So behind the scenes gives them, like, their resting phase. So we don't have, they don't have the glass where kids or flash photography is up and disturbing them.
0: Uh-huh.
13: They can be behind the scenes and rest. We can feed them peacefully as well, because sometimes they can be shy eaters. They don't want to eat when, like, people are towering over them when they're eating.
0: Right. Makes
13: sense.
0: So
13: it's like they're resting. So you want to hold.
0: I want to hold.
13: So
0: I can do it.
13: Exhale first.
0: Okay,
13: so you can place my hand.
0: Okay, like this.
13: And firm grip. You don't have to, like, squeeze.
0: Okay.
13: And then I'll tuck her little arms, and you'll put fingers like this.
0: Like that?
13: Firm grip.
0: Okay. Wow.
13: Ready?
0: Okay. Oh, my gosh. Bob, I'm doing it. I'm holding an alligator. Wow. So sweet.
13: That's like their natural resting position. We give them crop chow pellets in pellet form or like in a gel form, like little like jello cubes.
0: Okay.
13: They can eat fish or prey items such as like chicks, rats, hamsters if we have it in stock.
0: Ooh. What is it? What is this guy like?
13: The same thing, just very small.
0: Ooh, okay, it's okay.
13: You handled it nicely.
0: I'm so sorry, buddy.
13: I can help you.
0: He's getting a little nervous around me. Wow, this is great. Okay, wait, I feel good.
13: You got it?
0: I think so.
13: You did it very nicely.
0: Okay, did I handle it right?
13: Yeah.
0: Good. Okay, Count Chocolate.
13: As long as you don't let go of her.
0: Okay, I will never let go of you, Count Chocolate. This is probably the craziest thing I've ever done in my life. This is amazing. Yeah, Bob, this has been amazing. Best beach house ever. It's been incredible meeting all these beautiful animals like Taylor here. Don't forget, you can also go and find out more about the Gulfarium.com. You want to go there to find out more information, and they can do private events. You can do meet and greets with the animals. You can find all of it right there online. Guys, this was such a cool experience. I love you, Taylor. I love you.
15: It's been great. Thanks, you guys, for watching. It's the Fox Weather Beach House. There's more to come throughout the summer, everybody.
1: I mean, that alligator almost slapped you in the face twice. Once with his tail, once with his head.
0: Count Chocula had something against me.
1: He did.
0: But I faced my fears. I have a huge fear of alligators,
1: right,
0: of crocodiles.
1: Yeah.
0: Not the biggest fan. But now, Count Chocula, he's changed my mind.
1: I think that's a healthy fear, though. You don't want to be messing with alligators. You don't have to.
0: I guess you're right. And also, I will say, you didn't see it in our clips there, but we actually got to hang out with the adult alligators, too.
1: They're big.
0: They were not cozy.
1: No, they were 6 to 8 feet long.
0: Mm-mm. Yeah, and, you know, Count Chocula, only a year and a half, so it was only about a foot and a half long, but they grow a foot every year.
1: Is that what it is?
0: Yeah, so at 2 years old, I'm not going near Count Chocula anymore.
1: Well, next time we're going to have you juggling cobras, if that's cool.
0: I can handle it. I can handle anything after holding an alligator. But I think that my favorite, surprisingly, was the sea lion, Taylor the sea lion.
1: I thought it'd be swimming with the dolphins, but the sea lion, he really took to you.
0: I mean, I think it's because he gave me a little kiss. So I have a little crush on Taylor. But the Cosmo, the dolphin, was also amazing.
1: I mean,
0: those things are big.
1: How about the water temperature in there? Is it like the Gulf type of water temperature?
0: No, it was nice and cold.
1: Was
0: feeling
1: it?
0: Great on the sunburn. I needed some refreshments, but it was awesome. It was so great, and he could speak, and he was amazing.
1: And the sea turtle rescue going on as well.
0: Oh my gosh, yeah, they're also a rehabilitation center for sea turtles. So not only a great place to take the family just to take a look at all that wildlife, but they do a lot of great things for the community, for the wild animals that call the Gulf home. So
1: it was
0: great to see it.
1: Wonderful to watch, because you could have been there all day with a different shot every single time.
0: They have so many incredible animals out there. The penguin, wonton again.
1: Oh, yeah, the first guy.
0: Oh, my gosh. He was trying to eat my bracelet, and I almost just gave it to him. I was like, you were so cute. You could take it. He was adorable.
1: He was a youth as well. He wasn't that nice, sharp, tuxedo-looking penguin.
0: He was a baby, 3 months old.
1: So a little duller colors, but still beautiful.
0: Yes, I will go see him when he gets a little older. Maybe not so much Count Chocula. Oh, that was a one-time thing.
1: Yeah, that was one and done with the count. But that was great to watch you do that. I was in awe every single time I'd throw it to you. Oh, what animals do you have next?
0: Where are you?
1: So that was really fun. So that's what she did. I did something I'd never done before either. I know you're holding alligators. I grew up surfing in New Jersey.
0: Mm-hmm.
1: I've gone snowboarding before, more of a skier. What if you combine the two? So you do a little wake surfing.
0: I will say, Bob, I was very impressed by
1: you. Were? Okay, good.
0: Yes,
1: I tried it for the first time. It was easy to do the wake surfing. The wakeboard, Not so easy.
0: Really?
1: No, not at all. Trying to get up on that thing, it was not easy. I was trying to keep my drawers up. You can see the whole thing. So, I'll show you that story coming up. But look at that wake. And you can get that wave a little bit bigger, which is so great. So we're going to show you that. That's all ahead when Fox Weather Beach House Unpacked returns.
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1: All right, welcome back to the Fox Weather Beach House Unpacked, everybody. So before this trip, I had never wake surfed or wakeboarded in my entire life.
0: Not even once?
1: No, I thought I would be good at it. I thought it'd be a natural. It's
0: you
1: a little
0: were.
1: More difficult than I thought.
0: Hey, I saw some of these clips. You did pretty good.
1: I appreciate that. But we had GoPros positioned all over the place. I lost one as I took that nice, pretty big spill. But it was not as easy as it looked. I got to tell you that. But how did I do? I'll let you guys decide. Watch this. I am here with Andrew Atkinson, two-time world champion wakeboarder, and you've won gold medals here.
28: Yes, it's been a long run. Yeah, about 20 years of competing professionally full-time on a wakeboard, and really 25 years of coaching it. I was a coach prior to competing, and it's kind of been the one constant.
1: Well, tell me about what we're doing today, because it looks like it's glassy and perfect.
28: This is one of the best days of the year so far. I mean, the entire lake is glass right now, so we can really pick our spot to ride. But we're going to take you out there. I'm going to do a few tricks,
1: yep.
28: And then we're going to have you wake surf for the first time.
1: I can't wait.
28: I give a get-up guarantee, so I think you're going to nail it.
1: I got to tell you, I grew up surfing, right? And I've done the skiing. I've done some water skiing. Never did the wakeboard before, though. Is it similar in kind of skill?
28: Oh, yeah. You'll pick it up right away.
1: Okay.
28: If you've water skied, you're used to going even faster on the water.
1: Yeah.
28: And if you can balance on an e-board, this is going to be extremely easy, okay, whether it's wakeboarding or wake surfing. You'll get both right away.
1: I can't wait. Weather-wise, I mean, it's going to be any better. What's the best time of day to do it?
28: You know, typically mornings and evenings are the best. I mean, you kind of get the best light at that point. You get a little less traffic on the lake.
1: Yeah.
28: You know, we're in a pretty good spot out here where I coach, in that it's pretty protected, and there's not a lot of other boaters out here.
1: All right, let's go. We've got our GoPros right here. We're going to strap it on everything we can, my chest, the board, the boat. We're going to get it from every angle.
28: So what we want to do is we want to allow the boat to pull us on top of the water, and we don't want to try to physically stand up too soon.
1: Okay.
28: So I'm just going to pull, and we're just going to pull you into a baseball catcher position. There you go. And then you stand up slowly. That's it.
2: Yeah, Bob!
3: Woo! It's an actual pearl. Check this out. That's a dude. How cool is that?
4: Awesome.
28: Hey, I'm telling you, usually that's about a 25-minute learning curve, not a 2-minute. Not Van Dillen, it's Van Skillen.
1: So that was awesome, Andrew. That was the surfing. Now we're going to do the boarding.
28: Yeah, that's exactly right. Yeah, that was wake surfing. You picked that up instantly. So I said, you know what? We're going to step it up a notch. I think you're ready to wakeboard.
1: Now, these are the ones that you're whipping and going real fast. You can really hurt yourself with this one.
28: Well, you can also have a lot of fun out there, too. So that's what we're going for.
1: Looking forward to both.
28: Beautiful. Beautiful.
4: Man, I gotta tell you, this guy knows how to teach, because I don't know what the heck I'm doing, but this is great.
28: Seems to be doing it pretty well, though.
3: Woo!
28: You ready to see how a pro does it?
1: I've been waiting. I can't wait to see this, because if you want to see some real pro action, it's him.
28: All right, no pressure, right?
1: Andrew, that was amazing. All right, you taught me how to get up there on the board for the first time. It was awesome. Wakeboarding, and then your tricks? Forget about it. That was stunning to watch. You're a traditional full-on athlete.
28: Well, thank you for that. And, you know, I'm just lucky I still have as much fun with it today. I learned when I was 14. I'm telling you, you made my job easy out there. That's the easiest coaching I have all year. Guys are natural.
1: I appreciate you.
28: Well, absolutely.
1: I'm going to swim home. It was great to meet you.
28: Yep, see you next time.
1: Later.
28: I'm going.
0: I love you. Just go. See you later.
1: Yeah.
0: That's
1: right there's
0: awesome.
1: The Forrest Gump. That's my boat.
0: That's my boat.
1: That kind of thing. But it was so fun. And Andrew, he was a pro. He was so good. He was teaching me how to do the wake surfing, which honestly was easier. It's my second time I got up. The wakeboarding, though, it took me a good 4 or 5 tries to get up on that thing.
0: Okay. 4 or 5 tries. I mean, that's the first time doing it?
1: I know. Well,
0: that's so easy. I'm saying that's so great that you got up. It would take me 100 times to do that.
1: I appreciate it. Bane, it's like, it's as soon as you let go and you're done and it's pulling you, you're supposed to let go. I watched that my sinuses about 3 or 4 times.
0: Rookie mistake. We've all learned. We all learned. But I have to say, I agree with him. Van Skillen.
1: No, I appreciate it.
0: It's great.
1: I
0: you were incredible.
1: Nice. Yeah.
0: And I also love that you're like, okay, check this out. He just immediately does like 2 flips in the air.
1: He's got the GoPro. He's holding onto the rope. He's switching around. He's doing flips in the air. He's eating a ham sandwich at the same time. This guy was absolutely stunning. Andrew Atkinson. He's a 2-time world champion at wakeboarding.
0: I believe it.
1: He's got 2 gold medals, too.
0: Yeah, oh my God.
1: There was the first time he was actually on that boat as well. And he did it that well right off the bat.
0: Man.
1: I mean, you look at an athlete, you're just like, that's an athlete.
0: You know what, Bob? I think 2 more practices for you, and that'll be you too.
1: If I'm flipping around, it's by accident.
0: Then we got to call a medic. Yeah. We got to get him somewhere.
1: It's not on perfect, I'll tell you that much for sure. But listen, we're going to take a beach break coming on right now. But let's check out the weather headlines first. Check it out.
5: And let's take a look into St. Augustine, Florida, the oldest city in America. As you look at the weather, of course, across the country as we get into Memorial Day, the unofficial start to summer. And so a lot of people are looking at spots like this in St. Augustine to head to the beaches. Will it be favorable or not? I mean, for St. Augustine, you're looking at temperatures are going to be warm all weekend long. So inviting you to the beach. Other areas around the country, which we'll talk about in a moment, not so much. Beautiful, by the way. If you've never been there, I've been there to cover a lot of stories. And being a Floridian, it's a beautiful spot. This strip right here makes you feel like you're in Spain. And it's a great area to kind of go and visit, sightsee. There's actually the Basilica off in the distance. There's this little castle. Let's talk about what people are going to be doing, though, over the next 3 days. Traveling, whether it's driving or flying, over 45 million people doing all of that. And so the weather's going to play a big factor. If you're east of the Mississippi River and then the Gulf Coast, get prepared for some of that rain. It's going to come in, and for many spots, daily. And if you're the Rockies due west, you're fine, right? You're talking about a high-pressure system parked over there. It's going to be dry, and it's going to be warm. So here's a broad view of the south and southeast. You'll notice that many of these storms that are going to come in are going to pack lightning. I think because we're in this kind of cycle of so many events, one after another, especially for this region over the past week, flooding is paramount, right? That's the biggest concern. But lightning in and of itself is dangerous. Oftentimes, I think we overlook that. I'll speak again. As a Floridian growing up, oftentimes it becomes background noise. It's like, okay, yeah, I see it every single afternoon, but it is dangerous. And why you want to head indoors when the thunder roars, remember that 30 for 30 rule. If you see that lightning and then you hear the roar of thunder within 30 seconds, you're already too close. You got to get inside for at least 30 minutes. As we take a look at the amount of rain, remember, spots of Alabama today, just outside of Mobile, they got over a foot of rain, radar estimated right around 14 inches, multiple locations. They're looking at roughly another 3 to 5 inches of rain. That would be a problem. But then you have spots along I-10, Beaumont, Lake Charles, Lafayette, Baton Rouge, New Orleans. You get out towards Macomb. You get out towards Hattiesburg, even Jackson, Mississippi, I-20. These areas, another 3 to 5 inches of rain. Then southern Appalachia region, the mountainous areas of Georgia and the Carolinas. So that's the southeast. As we get into Memorial Day itself, you'll notice still plenty of lightning in this area. So encourage you to get the Fox Weather app, get the radar tab, time it out. I think if you're out early in the day, you could dodge most of those showers. Let's talk about the northeast. Vastly different setup, right? This is going to be gloomy, overcast conditions, much cooler than what we felt earlier in the week. 50s and 60s widespread for much of Saturday and Sunday. Light rainfall, though. It's not a complete washout, but it may be that kind of annoying rain where you're trying to get out and you want to have the barbecue, and then it's like, is this ever going to stop raining, right? At least down south, you have that burst of rain, and then it may clear. This is that rain that just kind of stalls out. Overall, though, since it's in that light variety, looking at 2 to 3 inches of rain, not much of a flooding risk. There's the northeast. By Monday, on Memorial Day itself, much better. Look at this, the list of locations. Maybe some isolated rain in the Virginias, but otherwise, you're dealing with clearing conditions and temperatures that are back in the 70s. Southern Plains, another active spot. Arklatex, New Mexico, you could have a dry line ignition. That could allow for some storms. As we head up into the upper Midwest, clear skies, very warm temperatures. They're climbing into the mid to upper 80s. Some spots like Bismarck may even tiptoe into the lower 90s. So if you're near one of the Great Lakes, that's a good opportunity. Or the land of 10,000 lakes in Minnesota. That's another chance. Summer-like temperatures on the unofficial start of summer gets to the summer-like activities, getting the boating out on the water, maybe doing a little bit of swimming as well. Four Corners region, looking at some rain in the mountainous areas outside of there remaining dry. Temperatures are going to climb, though. Notice that we have Phoenix and Vegas. They're into the mid to upper 90s, and so quite warm. But that's that desert heat. That's what you kind of expect. That's average. For the most part, for this time of year. Another area of concern would be SoCal. This week, we kind of dove deep into those new wildfires that have broken out. Some of those are still active. Notice Los Angeles, they're into the mid-60s. They have that onshore flow coming off of the Pacific. That's going to moderate their temperatures, increase that humidity, but it's not going to bring any rain. So we'll be watching that closely. Hopefully, some of those evacuation orders can get lifted as we push through the holiday weekend. And then the final stop on the tour of the lower 48, I-5 corridor could be wet and soggy. No surprise for Seattle and Portland down towards Eugene as we look at some of the showers that move off of the Pacific coastal areas impacted interior spots remaining quiet but warm. We want to hear from you. How are you celebrating? You can always go to foxweather.com/connect. We will share those pictures and those videos as we continue our coverage over the weekend. Until then, let's send you back to the highlights of Fox Weather Beach House.
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0: Hey, the Florida Panhandle is no stranger to hurricanes. One Destin restaurant has weathered multiple monster storms, including Hurricane Sally in 2020 and the powerful Hurricane Ivan back in 2004.
1: Yeah, and they all got knocked down pretty hard, but each time they come back stronger, and they showcase the true American spirit as a pillar in their community. Fox Weather correspondent Brandi Campbell shows us why they are a comeback kitchen.

0: I want to take you to Dewey Destin Seafood Restaurant. The city was named after their great-great-grandfather, a fisherman who sailed through a storm years before settling here. To this date, the family continues a seafood legacy despite dealing with Mother Nature's worst.
1: This is Leonard Destin and his wife, Martha.
2: And he ended up being one of the first permanent settlers here. And around the 1840s and 50s, family's been here ever since in the fishing business.
1: For about 180 years, transitioning to restaurants about 20 years ago, dealing with hurricane seasons along the way.
2: When a hurricane comes, everything else stops and, you know, normal life is over until the hurricane is over. And then you just pick up the pieces. Is that me running through the water there? Oh, that is me.
1: In 2004, Hurricane Ivan at a Category 3 made landfall over 80 miles west. In 2018, Category 5 Hurricane Michael hit over 65 miles east. In 2020, Sally made landfall as a Category 2 around 70 miles west.
2: We, you know, have to move all the tables, everything. We got it, and even pull the boards up if it looks like it's going to be a bad one, because if you pull the boards up, then the water can go up and down without tearing the structure up. You're looking at a whole lot of work, and sometimes for weeks after it hits, to put everything back together again.
1: He says it's part of living in paradise. I couldn't stop by without checking out the food. I visited cook Will McGee in the kitchen.
0: Fried shrimp is one of the main dishes here. Tell me, how do you guys actually make that creation back here in the kitchen?
3: So we get the shrimp down here. They bring it to us every day, fresh, pretty simple. Take the shrimp right into just plain eggs and water, right into the flour. Dust it off, real light batter. Try to get off as much of the excess. And then
4: into the fryer.
0: All right.
3: We just go off the color, golden brown. These will be done in 45 seconds or a minute or something like that.
0: People ask you, like, oh, the shrimp is so good. What do y'all do? And what do you tell them?
3: Really, the shrimp. You can't get these kind of shrimp frozen. Gulf shrimp, swimming the whole time. Very big, healthy shrimp. That's why people come here. We give them a quick blanch, and then, you know, you would go another minute or two or whatever to get your crispy fries.

0: Right here. All right, what do we got?
1: We have grilled shrimp, grilled mahi-mahi, and grilled scallops, along with fried shrimp and homemade hush puppies.
0: All right, you ready to dig in?
1: I am.
0: Because I am. All right, cheers.
1: Bon appetit.
0: Mm-hmm. This is what I need, a perfectly fried shrimp. I'm going to keep enjoying this.
2: And since Brandy's from New Orleans originally, she knows shrimp. She was dining on that. She said it was delectable.
3: If she says it's good, you know it's top notch. Now my mouth is like watering. That looks so good.
2: I know, but I remember we were showing that during the Beach House Live when we were doing it. I was like, oh.
3: Like, you're like, hey, we're not back.
2: How much time we have back? I bet she's in Destin, which is like an hour drive away from where our house was.
3: But gosh, it's amazing. And the thing is, what an incredible story, too. The resilience that this beautiful restaurant has to go through. And it's such a staple in that community, too. Mm-hmm. I mean, you have to be when you have food like that.
2: Destin is such a great place to go just to get the fresh fish, the beach right there mm-hmm. as well. It's off of 38, technically, but it's still right on the Florida Panhandle. The fish doesn't get any fresher. It's just delicious.
3: Beautiful, right on the water. And it's such an awesome community. The Gulfarium was right over there, too. So drive by. Mm-hmm. It's amazing. I mean, the entirety of all those beach communities, every single one. New personality. It's so amazing.
2: There's also right there in Destin, Big Kahuna Water Slide Park. Did you see it with the big head?
3: I begged our producer to let me stop and let me just go down once. Please.
2: It's right there.
3: Next time.
2: When it's like a drizzly, rainy day, there's other things to do besides just the beach. You go to the Big Kahuna Water Slide Park. It was great.
3: There's so much to do out there in Florida. It was amazing. It was a blast. But, of course, you know, our Verbo House was the star of the show, besides Bob on your wakeboard. You were great out there.
2: And you with the dancing with the sea lion, which was excellent. But it's not just the house that we were there. It was the rental house of the year. I chilled with Tim Rosolio. He is the vice president of vacation rental partnerships for Verbo. He explained to me just how great this house was. Check it out. I'm with Tim Rosolio. He is the vice president of vacation rental partnerships at Verbo. Tim, first of all, thanks for being here. I appreciate it.
4: A pleasure to be here. Thanks for your partnership.
2: I popped up here. I'm like, what is this place, man?
4: This is one of the vacation rentals of the year. This is a good place to be.
2: One of the houses of the year you can rent.
4: Yeah. We have a variety of the best homes that are available. And not only are the best homes, but they're run by the best hospitality providers in the vacation rental industry.
2: Well, this house is the best one. This is the Fox Weather Beach House. This is season two. We're on 30A at Seacrest Beach. As you can tell, early May, the weather couldn't be any better.
4: It's a beautiful place to be. It's a great place for families and groups to really enjoy and get away. And we're thrilled about the production that we're seeing this summer.
2: It's great.
4: For homes like this.
2: It's stunning. The pool behind us, I don't want to say it's too fancy for me, but this is too fancy for me.
4: Oh, don't sell yourself short. Come on.
2: You.
4: This was built to host large families. Mm-hmm. It can accommodate up to 24 people. It has three different balconies on three different stories, so everybody has an amazing view.
2: It's almost like you get a lot of the benefits that you would have of a hotel room with all the common area
4: that you have to really spend time together.
2: There's plenty of nooks to get away in this house.
4: For sure.
2: It's a big house, but let's say you're not in the market for a big house. Let's say you're not going to have four or five families with you. You want a smaller house.
4: You know, what's great about the vacation rentals of the year is this year we've really focused on making sure that we've offered everything that Verbo can really provide mm-hmm. for great families and groups. You know, different price points, different locations. And the one thing that we think about with Verbo is the homes are going to be great. We're going to offer a variety of price points. Mm-hmm. But really, it's the consistency of the hospitality and the consistency of the experience that we stand for.
2: Right.
4: And what that means is that the host is not going to cancel on you.
2: Mm-hmm.
4: That means that the home is going to look like it said it did in the pictures.
2: Right.
4: And you're going to have an amazing experience. And all of our vacation rentals of the year are tagged in our platform as loved by guests.
2: Mm-hmm.
4: They're run by premier hosts. And they're all going to have a lot of amazing reviews. So it's very easy to find the creme of the crop.
2: Let's talk about 30A. This place is a hidden gem. I mean, we live in Atlanta. This is everybody in Atlanta knows it. But some other people, like where we are in Jersey sometimes, 30A, what does that even mean?
4: Well, it's the street. It's
2: exactly.
4: The street that all of these towns, Rosemary Beach, Alice Beach, mm-hmm. are on. And the great thing about it is it's some of like the best sand. It's some of the best professional property managers. And I think when people typically think about Florida, they're immediately thinking, oh, Miami or Tampa or, you know, mm-hmm. even some of the West Coast beaches. But they call this the Emerald.

0: One thing for everyone, mm-hmm. and one thing that we really specialize in is that multi-generational travel.
1: Yeah.
0: So homes like this with the nooks and crannies to That's get away right. if you need to.
1: Absolutely.
0: To go with, to, you know, take your parents, take your kids, mm-hmm. Take your black sheep brother, you know.
1: You got your own wings, son.
0: Yeah. Yeah.
1: It's great. Well, Tim, it was a pleasure to meet you, my friend.
0: Of course.
1: You know, it's tradition. Take off the microphone. We're going in.
0: Oh, it's about to happen?
2: It's okay. Let's go with
3: I don't know. The expensive microphones would not have taken that. You should have seen
4: no.
3: the look on our guy's face.
4: Like, stop.
3: I was like, I'm only kidding. It's just, I don't know how to end it.
4: That pool was really nice, though, so I don't blame you.
3: You were in it for a long time.
4: I was having a good time in there.
3: It was
4: yeah.
3: good. Speaking of good time, what was your favorite part of the entire beach week?
4: My gosh. Okay, I will say the Verbo was awesome.
3: Right,
4: so I loved like being able to cosplay being a bougie girl in that beautiful house.
3: Like, you acted like it was yours.
4: I did, and I was like, I own this place. But it was so much fun. But I will have to say, the Gulfarium.
3: Yeah.
4: It was amazing. I love animals mm-hmm. and being able to be like that up close and personal with them. I mean, Taylor the sea lion and I, we got really close.
3: That was
4: quickly.
3: The last hit of the day too, was with the sea lion.
4: It was the best. Give me a little smooch on the cheek. We were having so much fun. We were dancing together.
3: Yeah.
4: I loved Cosmo the dolphin. Mm-hmm. He was great as well.
3: You did a great job.
4: And I will never forget it, but Count Chocula, that'll be the last time we see each other. I don't think we're going to be buddies throughout the future.
3: The whole entire stretch right there, Bane, we go there all the time. It's not just the Gulf. You got these dune lakes that only happen in four different parts of the world.
4: Which is so cool.
3: Yeah.
4: It, what a fun fact. And also, I mean, in the world, you
3: yeah.
4: can't get it anywhere else.
3: They're fresh water lakes with the rain, and they dump into the Gulf. The mm-hmm. Gulf comes back, so it turns brackish. So it only happens in four different spots. I think it's Oregon, Australia, Madagascar, and 38, South Walton County.
4: We were so lucky.
3: That was amazing.
4: It was beautiful. Amazing place to be. What was your favorite part?
3: I was wakeboarding. I didn't think I could do it.
4: I'm so impressed.
3: Yeah. The wake surfing was more fun because wakeboarding, it just seems like when you're going up and over the wake of the boat itself, it seems a little dangerous.
4: It's a little spooky. I wakeboarded in my youth, and I don't know if I could do that again.
3: Yeah, it was good.
4: But you know what? Even though you were a little sore the next day,
3: yeah.
4: you handled it like a champ.
3: I didn't let anybody know. As soon as it was, I did it the day before we had the actual live show. And during the live show, I started I turned my head, like, oh, wait a minute.
4: Started to tighten up a little bit there.
3: I haven't stretched out before and after. It's like I should have started stretching out a week before I did that.
4: You did everything right. You deserve a good massage. That's what you get.
3: It turned out it worked out just fine. And the water temperature was perfect. It's only getting warmer. The weather's only getting better down there.
4: It was beautiful. We got so lucky,
3: too.
4: I mean, the first half of the week, beautiful sunshine. Mm-hmm. It was perfect. We got a bit of rain, too, which they needed, so
3: yeah,
4: it was great.
3: On Thursday, so Inside Baseball, our show was supposed to be on that Thursday of that week. We moved up to Wednesday because we knew the weather was going to be foul.
4: And you thank goodness we're here at Fox Weather, so we knew.
3: We knew it was going to happen.
4: We knew the forecast.
3: So we did it, and it was a load of fun. It was a blast, Bane. It was so fun to do it.
4: So much fun to hang out with you.
3: We've got more coming up, so that'll do it for this edition of Fox Weather Beach House Unpacked. This one was from Seacrest Beach, Florida.
4: And you want to keep it here on Fox Weather to see which beach destination we'll unpack next.
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6: Hey, welcome to Park Places, everybody. I'm Bob Van Dillon. If you've seen Parked on Fox Nation, you know Abby Hornacek takes adventure to a whole new level. But now, with Parked Places on Fox Weather, we're taking you even further behind the scenes and beyond the trails as Abby dives into the stories, the people, and the beauty that make our national park so special. Now, this one, we're going to Denali up there in Alaska.
7: Yes.
6: And Abby, it's great to see you again.
7: Nice to see you, Bob.
6: Another one where you're going to Alaska and the vistas, the aurora, the side-by-sides, the animals, the whole thing.
7: Yeah, Denali is the national park that was really on my bucket list because not a lot of people get to go to Alaska. And this has been, even before I started doing the show, I was wanting to go to Denali. So this was a very special one for
6: me. This is almost like a pitch. He's like, listen, the first thing I'm going to do is go to Denali, and I'm going to go to the national park where I'm going to look at everything.
7: How can I milk this?
6: It seems so perfect. But to get there, it's rough terrain, some side-by-side action.
7: Yes.
6: And you got in trouble driving it.
7: Yeah.
6: Check it out.

0: on this edition of Parked. Treading water. A peaceful preserve featuring everything from rugged mountains to wildlife, spruce forests, and tricky terrain.
1: Just taking a little break on this hike.
0: We conquer Denali National Park. Larger than the state of New Jersey, we find ourselves in a wilderness haven.
1: As we hike here in Denali, we'll see a ton of wildlife.
0: In Fairbanks, I take a four-wheeler for a spin, nearly flipping my rig on a hill I thought was meant for a jump. Then, the parked crew walks through the doors of Screaming Eagle to try out some archery.
1: Getting serious. Sport mode.
0: For our nighttime accommodations, we camp out at Borealis Base Camp, making s'mores under the brilliant northern lights while taking in the dazzling night sky.
1: Unbelievable.
0: And if life couldn't get any better, we journey to the real North Pole.
1: Can I give you a hug?
2: Oh, yeah.
0: To meet Mr. and Mrs. Claus just before the Christmas rush. We're in the last frontier. And this is Parked.

0: We're back in Alaska. The name Alaska comes from the indigenous people of the Aleutian Islands. The word Alyeska means great land. Alaska is rugged. Its landscape is both vibrant and geologically active, and its cold, dry polar climate produces frequent winter blizzards. Alaska is also the least densely populated state in our country. So, of course, that sounded like the perfect excuse to explore it once again. Last season, we were at Kenai Fjords. This season, it's Denali National Park. But first, we navigated to Borealis Base Camp Adventure Resort, just 25 miles north of Fairbanks. This area is 100 acres of boreal forest. It's serene, but it's also known for its adventure, unbelievable scenery, and of course, its unmatched view of the Northern Lights. First up was UTVing in a side-by-side. Everywhere you look in Alaska, it's absolutely beautiful. I mean, right here behind me, to the right, to the left. So today, we're going to be taking a side-by-side out and doing a little bit more exploring. Before we knew it, it was time to hit the trail.
1: And we are off-roading.
0: Speaking of experiencing every single aspect.
1: Rainbow! There's a rainbow. We're riding side by side and there's a rainbow in the sky. I love Alaska! This is what I'm talking about.
2: I got the slowdown sign.
1: Woo! Try to get some air.
0: And that we definitely did. All right, let's rewind for a second and talk about our audio tech, Jim. When I punched it too hard over that hill, unbeknownst to me, his audio pack almost flew out of the side-by-side. So I just have to give him a huge shout-out and say I'm sorry, because he handled it like an absolute champ. With everything still intact, that signaled the end of our ride, just in time to head back to camp.
1: Here we are, ending our journey, parking side by side back at the base camp, and we had just a great experience.
0: A great day transitioned into an even better night, because we were about to be in the perfect place at the perfect time. Tonight, I'm doing something a little bit different with my accommodations because I'm going to try to see the Northern Lights. I'm at Borealis Base Camp, about to stay in an igloo. Now, I haven't been inside yet, so I'm going to walk up these stairs and check out what's going on inside. Oh, wow. Fingers crossed. The clouds are starting to clear up, so hopefully we see some Northern Lights. Now, if you're planning a trip to Alaska to see the Northern Lights, the best time to visit is between the end of August and the beginning of April. But keep in mind, the Northern Lights occur during all four seasons. The Northern Lights occur about 70 miles above the Earth's surface. The light is created when electronically charged particles travel through the Earth's magnetosphere and collide with gases to create energy in the form of light. I'm going to lay right here, listen for that alarm, and watch the Northern Lights hopefully come right over the top of the igloo. All of that being said, the conditions have to be right. One of the risks is coming all the way here just to miss one of Earth's greatest phenomenons. Luckily, we had our fire and s'mores to keep us occupied while we waited.
2: I got my marshmallows. I'm just gonna burn them a little bit. Oh, yeah. Who wants one? Okay, they're starting to come out. We didn't know if we were going to see them, but they're peeking out just a little bit, but it's only about midnight. So I think once it gets a little darker, it'll be okay. But wow.
0: Things are off to a perfect start, and tomorrow has a lot more in store with the main character of our show, Denali National Park.
3: All right, so you hit a jump with a side-by-side. Were you the only one to hit that jump?
2: Well, I got in a little bit of trouble. I don't know. I always hated getting in trouble growing up,
3: right.
2: And, you know, at school or whatever, which I was a perfect child. I'm just kidding.
3: Hard to believe.
2: It's like when someone, it was the first time, I think, as an adult that I saw everyone's eyes on me with this stare of, you're in big trouble, young lady. And I was like, oh my God, I haven't felt that in so long. And usually, you know, I'm very jokey and I'm very, and I was like, that was awesome. And someone was like,
3: that's
2: no,
3: awesome.
2: That was not awesome. But I didn't realize, to be fair, I didn't do it on purpose. She said, hey, like, just go over that hill. I saw a hill. And I was like, that looks like a jump.
3: Yeah.
2: So I floored it and I went and I didn't realize because of the weight, the top weight, you start to rotate.
3: Yeah, forward.
2: I got enough air where I'm rotating and, you know, Jim, our audio tech, love the guy. I have so many stories about Jim, such a good man. He was very okay about it. I said, I am so sorry about your gear. I don't even care about myself. I'm sorry about your gear. And he goes, no, you're good. And no gear was harmed in the shooting of this episode.
3: I can't believe that. That was a big thump. And they even highlighted it, too, to show you exactly how high it went. And you were oblivious, just driving, having a good time.
2: And my heart did sink because I was like, whoa, that actually felt kind of dangerous. Now I know she didn't want me to hit that so hard.
3: When they showed the drone shot, everybody went straight. And then you veer off to the right. I'm like, were you supposed to do that?
2: I don't think so. Whoops. Well, you know, we're used to kind of pushing the limits a little bit.
3: Right.
2: So, you know, on this show and Jim, so the audio tech who had his gear in the back, who was such a good sport about it.
3: Mm-hmm.
2: We were at another national park and I saw a snake and he's a very, very big like fisherman and outdoorsman. And everyone was freaking out. I was like, oh, let's go see the snake.
3: Mm-hmm.
2: And I turn around. He's got his boom mic in one hand and all of a sudden is holding the snake in his other hand.
3: Oh my
2: gosh.
3: Had
2: caught the snake and also was holding his boom mic.
3: Wow.
2: So when he said, hey, don't worry about it. I was like, I trust you because
3: this guy's all right.
2: Yeah.
3: And then you made your way to the Aurora Borealis viewing pods.
2: Yes.
3: That was so cool.
2: That is a bucket list item.
3: That's
2: and you,
3: so cool.
2: You're waiting. And it was really, I loved this moment. And I don't think a lot of this made camera, but we do a lot of bonding with the crew on these shoots because long drives, everyone is tired. You know, no one's eaten all day. And this one was really special. We met a few people that were also at the base camp and we made s'mores. We talked under the stars and it was kind of one of the first moments in this show because we're so jam packed with our schedule that we got to relax and kind of enjoy each other's company. And you learn a lot about your crew and the people who are also going to Alaska to enjoy these national parks, the surrounding areas. Mm-hmm. But, I think seeing that Northern Lights, it's something that, like, you know, it's on a lot of people's bucket list.
3: Sure.
2: But when you actually get to experience it, and it's just spectacular. And does the camera do it justice? It's really hard to pick up the lights and the movement. And so I don't even know watching this episode if you can really tell just how spectacular it was.
3: It was beautiful. And it looked like the skies parted just enough where you could see it. Even when the skies were cloudy, you could see it behind.
2: Well, that's the thing is, you know, you have so much anticipation for seeing the Northern Lights. And you're like, when am I ever going to get the opportunity to do this again?
3: Mm-hmm.
2: But there are so many elements that can completely ruin your experience, like the clouds. And you could wait for 6 hours and it could be clear as day. All of a sudden, right before it rolls in, so do the clouds.
3: Yeah, but this time it looked great. And those little pods are the greatest. The little skylight where you just
2: didn't realize people can look in there, though, while you're sleeping.
3: I was wondering.
2: Didn't enjoy that.
3: What kind of privacy you had. But you're up in Alaska. You don't need privacy.
2: Good people.
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3: Welcome back to Park Places. I'm Bob Van Dillon, and we've got behind-the-scenes look at Denali National Park with Abby Hornacek. You were up there a couple of years ago, and Abby, you did something that only 30% of the people actually do.
2: Yeah, it's the 30% rule, because only 30% of the people get to see Denali, because we're talking about the clouds. They roll in, might ruin your view, but Denali is such a spectacular mountain, and when you're at the base of it looking up, it's a spiritual experience.
3: It's really steep.
2: Yeah,
3: and it's really tall. And to get there, it's a little harrowing at times because we've got some animals to deal with as well.
2: Yeah, a lot of animals in Alaska. Also, at this national park, you have one road that goes through the entire national park. Mm-hmm. You have to hop on and off of a bus. So
3: right.
2: You can't drive your own car.
3: Yeah.
2: So the experiences that you have are a lot different than other parks.
3: Yeah, so let's do it. Check it out.
2: When I blew out the fire on the marshmallows, I made a wish that we would see the northern lights, just like blowing out birthday candles. So maybe it's the same thing. Of Alaska's 8 national parks, this one is arguably the most well-known. It offers us a pure form of wilderness with only one bisecting road running throughout the entire national park. Established in 1917 to protect Dall sheep from overhunting, the park now encompasses 6 million acres of wilderness that remains largely untouched by humans. It earns the distinction of an international biosphere reserve and boasts a terrain that features glaciers, towering peaks, contrasting ecosystems, and hosts a wide range of animals. And we're here to explore it all. Welcome to Denali National Park and Preserve. The there is only one road to enter and exit Denali National Park. In fact, this is the only road in the entire park. With that comes restraints when driving in your own vehicle. The majority of the road is restricted to park service buses. Thank you very much. Okay, so we got our bus tickets. We are hopping on this bus. Only about 15 miles of the park is accessible by personal vehicle. So we are going to hop on with some other folks so we can get further into the park. Our starting point was at the beginning of the road.
8: This seat looks good.
12: It's so colorful. I don't think I expected this. Reds, yellows, greens.
2: Known as Mount McKinley National Park, named after President William McKinley, Denali National Park and Preserve was established on February 26, 1917, and to this day is visited by over 600,000 visitors a year. Made mostly of dirt and gravel, the Denali Park Road was completed in 1938. It took 17 years to construct the 92-mile path, giving visitors the opportunity to navigate the park.
8: Something that sets Denali apart from other national parks is the NPS has done a really good job at keeping this just completely wild, and there are no trails. So you really are just on your own on exploring.
2: Land that is a combination of forest, tundra, glaciers, and taiga, which is the sometimes swampy coniferous forest of high northern latitudes.

0: hike here in Denali, our eyes are always peeled for wildlife, and there's a lot of it. But something you won't see is a reptile, because reptiles aren't found this far north. But what you might see is a wood frog, which is the only amphibian found in Denali that can survive the harsh temperatures of the last frontier. Depending on the season, you might cross paths with a variety of warm-blooded locals. And no, I'm not talking about the great people of Alaska. Grizzly bears, moose, Arctic squirrels, owls, hawks, and caribou have made Denali their home.
1: We just stopped the bus because we see our first sign of wildlife. Got some caribou out and doe here. So, if you can see the caribou, the difference between reindeer and caribou is that there is no difference. These are basically reindeer.
0: Traditionally, the animals are referred to caribou if found in the wild, like the ones here. But if they're domesticated, that's when they're considered reindeer. Just taking a little break on this hike, and we have noticed so much variety here. For example, a lot of rocks. Look around, see a lot of wildlife. That's present day. But you can also see wildlife that roamed this area millions of years ago. Thousands of trace fossils have been uncovered. As you go north on the globe, the tree line changes. Here it's around 2,500 to 3,000. Of course, that can shift based off of different factors, but that's why right now we're driving through all these trees at the foothills of the park. We have officially made it as far as we can go on the bus. We're at mile marker 43. Now, usually you can go a little bit further on this road to famous spots like Polychrome Pass, Wonder Lake, Reflection Pond, but Pretty Rock's landslide just wiped out the road. It's a landslide that's been active since about the 1960s, but last year it sped up considerably, so visitors can no longer get to those areas until the National Park Service finds a solution like a bridge or rebuilding the road. However, the rest of the road is accessible only by foot. Okay, you ready? Alice, walk. Come on. Come on, baby.
2: What a good girl.
0: Wonder Lake is an iconic area of Denali. Here, you can see the Alaska Range with Denali towering from the horizon on a clear day. Just east of the lake is Reflection Pond. The majestic Denali doubles in visibility as it's mirrored in the water. We're at the start of Polychrome Pass. That has since been wiped away by a landslide, so we can't access it this year, but it overlooks Polychrome Mountain, which is here behind me. On the other side of it, you can see that it got its name from its many colors that were first written about and published in 1954 by the U.S. Geological Survey. The colors come from the ancient lava flow that took on multiple hues from gravel and intrusive rocks, which are formed when magma penetrates existing rock. We just joined the 30% club because 30% of visitors get to see Denali, because usually it's covered by fog and clouds. But today we got a little bit more visibility. It is just crazy to see it because it is the highest mountain in North America. It has actually the most elevational change of any mountain in the entire world. So pretty special we got to see that. We got to see Denali. What's impressive is people tried summiting this mountain a century ago. The word summit here is important because it implies reaching the topmost level that's attainable. In 1913, Harry Carstens was a member of the original group to summit Denali. He later became the first superintendent of the park. As we finished up an action-packed day in the park, we were able to reflect on the incredible journey we got to do together. And we still have a brand new day ahead of us.
3: Your crew is so great, too. If they find a flat surface, they're going to shove a camera right on there for you, the bus included.
2: This is why it takes so long to edit, because we have 97 cameras set up everywhere. They do such a good job. But yes, this, you know, there aren't that many opportunities in your own car because you don't have a car.
3: So no, exactly.
2: There are zero opportunities. You're on this bus. You're with other people who are enjoying the national park. And I love Denali. You have to be very prepared, because if it's one of those things where you're like, oh, I'm just going to hop off the bus and take in the view, you don't get as much of an experience as actually going into the wilderness. Mm-hmm. It is one of the most untouched national parks in the national park system, if not the most untouched, because it is just rugged wilderness, a lot of trails, but ones where it's not, you know, marked. So the people who are going there are actually backpacking.
3: Right.
2: Gotta have your bear spray for sure.
3: Oh boy.
2: But what's interesting about this, you talk about filming and the photogs and everyone and audio. Mm-hmm. You do live hits in this job, whatever platform you're on, and it kind of feels like a live hit sometimes, because you're with all these people on the bus and they're all looking at you as you're
3: yes.
2: trying to give this spiel, and people yes. are listening because I'm trying to give information like a tour guide would.
3: Right.
2: And you know, you have these people trying to listen for information, but then you stumble and you're like, I gotta do it again.
3: Take two.
2: I feel so bad.
3: The trick is act like everything is live and you'll do it the first
2: yeah,
3: try.
2: Yeah, that is, there you
3: generally
2: go.
3: Speaking. But that road took, if I wrote it down, 17 years to complete.
2: Yep. Yeah. And that's another thing that people don't think about with national parks is, yes, the early settlers or the Native Americans who were living off that land. But mm-hmm. then once they started building these parks and the roads and
3: yeah.
2: the tunnels through the mountains, mm-hmm. It's tough. You got to transport the material there. You got to deal with the terrain. Mm-hmm. And there was one road we really wanted to do, or part of the road, and it had been washed away
3: right.
2: with a mudslide. So,
3: mm-hmm.
2: yeah, it's dangerous stuff.
3: And that's going to take a long time to rebuild.
2: Yeah.
3: That's going to be years before you can even get back on that stretch of road. But like you said, that's the only road in or out. You're kind of on your own if you go off the road.
2: Yep, that's right. It's kind of, you have the freedom. You know,
3: yeah.
2: there's no one telling you what to do. That's why people really take to this park, because it's kind of like unleashing the beast. You can you can choose your own adventure.
3: You get to unleash the Kraken.
2: That's
3: and like we said, 30% are the You Are Now One, because all of a sudden the skies open up and there is Denali. It's right there.
2: Yeah, and when it opens up, you're like, wow, I cannot believe we actually got to see it.
3: How long was it open? Was it there the whole time, or did it kind of go in and out?
2: It was there for a good amount.
3: Was
2: yeah,
3: it
2: went in and out, but we got a good view of it for the majority of the time we were there.
3: Were people like oohing and on, like, oh, we're part of the 30%?
2: Yeah. it's a community experience.
3: It's so beautiful. So we're going to look at other stuff that she did, which includes a little archery. And how good are you at that? Pretty good.
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3: And welcome back to Park Places. I'm Bob Van Dillon with Abby Hornacek, and we're going deep into this shoot because behind the scenes are always fascinating to watch. Now you're doing archery, and I'm thinking, either that was beginner's luck, or you're good, or we spliced it very well.
2: I think it's a little bit of everything. Definitely, well, except for the fact that I'm good. That was not part of it. Yeah, it was beginner's luck, I will admit. But I've actually done some archery before, so yeah. Maybe it's not so much beginner.
3: Yeah,
2: just luck.
3: No, you were dead-eye, aimed it right out there. It's pretty good stuff. Watch this.

0: Something popular in this area is archery. In fact, it's believed the sport arrived in the Americas via Alaska as early as 6000 BC. Being in Alaska is all about what you can do outdoors. We are driving by. We came across this really cool archery range called Screaming Eagle Archery. So I'm going to head down the stairs, see if we can find someone so I can sling some arrows. Beth Alderman, the co-owner of the shop, was working at the time, and she paired me with a bow.
1: Hi, I'm Beth.
0: Hey, Beth, how's it going?
1: Nice to meet you.
0: Nice to meet you, too. You have a great shop and range here.
1: Thank you.
0: How did this all come to be?
1: Me and my husband started the shop 9 years ago. It was a hobby that we turned into a lifestyle.
0: And now it's a lifestyle other people get to enjoy.
1: Exactly, yep. Okay. We'll get you a bow and get you shooting.
0: Perfect.
1: Let's go.
0: Part of the challenge of archery is holding the bow steady, since it can weigh between 3 and 6 pounds depending on the type of bow you're using, and that's without the accessories on them.

0: awesome. It's a little high because we're close.
1: Oh, okay.
0: That's why when you're aiming at the yellow and it hit high, so the next time aim at your that blue dot.
1: Blue dot at the bottom?
0: Correct.
1: Underneath the target.
0: Yep.
1: Oh, my gosh!
0: Good job!
2: I didn't expect that. You're a good coach. I'm sorry. I'm so excited. I didn't think I was actually going to get a bullseye.
0: Yeah.
2: I thought I wasn't even going to hit the whole white thing.
0: No.
2: What are the arrows made out of?
0: These are made out of carbon. They're a little bit more durable. If you hit something hard, they will break, but it can be mass produced pretty easily.
3: Because the arrows vary in weight, they fly through the air a little differently. A heavier arrow has a flatter trajectory, while a lighter one will make more of a rainbow shape in the air.
0: Getting serious.
2: Sport mode. If I don't get a bullseye this time...
0: There you go.
2: Yeah! Okay.
0: Oh, you got it.
2: I got it!
0: You got it!
2: Woo! All right. Okay, I got one.
0: Yes, you
2: finally,
0: did.
2: You're a great teacher. Mind if I take it for a few more spins? I'll close up.
0: Yeah, Shop? Sure. Go for it.
2: All
0: I'll
2: right.
0: leave.
2: Thank you for everything, Beth.
0: Yeah, you're welcome. Thanks for coming in.
3: From one skilled activity to another, our next stop takes us to the Ice Museum in Fairbanks, where Andy would trust me with a power tool.
2: We're at the Fairbanks Ice Museum, which is in a 1920s historic movie theater, and this guy looks welcoming. I hear there's some surprises inside, so let's check it out. Tammy here and the Brickley family have owned the Ice Museum for more than 30 years. What's the history of this place?
4: So this is a historic theater. It's one of the first theaters in the town of Fairbanks. It's been here since the 1920s. And ironically, it's one of the first movies that was played in here. It was called Ice Follies. And now we converted it into house our ice sculpting tours. The entire theater is surrounded by aquarium-style glass where you get to go in there and actually fully interact with the ice sculptures.
2: And what is special about the ice here in Alaska that's different from other places?
4: So the reason why Fairbanks is actually famous for their ice is because the temperatures here drop so quickly, so fast, that all the impurities in the lakes and the rivers and ponds get pushed to the surface. So when they cut the blocks, all the impurities are just rested on the top, so there you just get a big, huge, crystal clear piece of ice.
2: Beautiful. Well, I can't wait to see it.
4: Yeah.
2: Can you show me inside?
4: Yes, ma'am. Come on in. I'll introduce you to Andy, our ice sculptor.

0: look so much better. Ice sculpture complete, and with that, a celebratory slide ride to cap off our trip to the Ice Museum.
1: All right.

0: cool. You go really fast. It's like an ice playground. Woo! Wonderland in here, and it is 20 degrees, just pointing that out, and it feels like 20 degrees too.
1: Dude, Katniss Everdeen on the first shot.
0: Giving me way too much credit. But yes, I love this activity because we weren't supposed to do it. It was spontaneous. Mm. We actually had a different activity planned, and then because of some things out of our control, we had to cancel it. So we were just driving down the road, and we're like, Screaming Eagle, what's that? That sounds cool. We're just like, hey, do you have your camera in the back? And the guys were like, yeah. So we popped in. We realized because, you know, there are a lot of, you know, there's hunting up there. Mm-hmm. There's different things. So this was a very welcoming place. And they're like, well, let's just try your shot. Mm,
1: and it, so far, so good. It worked out perfectly. And again, they put a GoPro on the bow itself. These guys are
0: and
1: incredible.
0: On the target. And I have been known to accidentally, you know, we were axe throwing once, hit a GoPro. Ooh. right on accident. So I was like, I'm glad that you trust my shot enough for me not to spear the GoPro.
1: Screaming Eagle, I mean, it's a perfect name for it, number one. Number two, it looks like it's right dab in the middle of everywhere, so they do a lot of business, I imagine.
0: Yes, and you know, they have different things that you can test out, and I was always fascinated with the different weight of the arrows and how they shoot, and you know, the bow and arrows are very fascinating instruments, would you call them?
1: Yeah, absolutely.
0: Because, you know, however curved, if it's wood, if it's, you know, automatic
1: bow.
0: One. Yeah, exactly. So I learned a lot.
1: And the arrows themselves, well, I think yours were made out of, it wasn't graphite, it was something like that.
0: Yeah, they had so many different ones.
1: They have wood ones too, and they all
0: actually
1: fly differently.
0: Had me hunt for an arrowhead, and then they tied it on the end of a stick.
1: Really?
0: No.
1: I was going to say, dang, that's pretty good. It's all inclusive experience. So then you went from doing your bow and arrow right there in the middle to the Fairbanks Ice Museum, which I thought was pretty cool. It's right there in the middle of the town.
0: Yeah, and you know, it's such a fun place to see. They, for some reason, let me hold these, like, chainsaws. So I was like, you want to check my background or something?
1: I wondered that.
0: But the way I am not from an art background, I am not good at art. Mm-hmm. I'm actually really bad. And so the way that I was watching them carve with the different instruments, I was like, I was so flabbergasted. The fact that they let me take the chainsaw and try to, I don't know how you get the details with something like that, a tool like that. Mm-hmm. So it was really fun. They let me be very hands-on. And, you know, when you think about different mediums through art, don't really think about ice.
1: No, ice is beautiful. And you made a beautiful bird bear, if I'm not mistaken.
0: Yeah, I did that all on my own.
1: Well, they pulled a picture out. Like, is that a bird? Is it a bear? The guy tried cleaning it up a little bit. It looked all right.
0: The guy's like, do not attach my name to this.
1: It's not just a chainsaw, too. It's a drill bit.
0: The drill bit, yeah. And I was like, what about my fingers?
1: You tried to polish this thing up.
0: I loved this one, though, because it was right across. So we did that. And then they let me ride down the slide on the ice and then climb on the ice sculptures. I felt like a little kid again.
1: Yeah.
0: And then we walked across the street. There was like a little bar where we got some dinner, and there was a pool table. So that didn't make the episode, but another one of those moments where we're like, wow, this was the last shot of the day. We're gonna go play some pool. And it was a true experience, a true Alaskan experience.
1: Yeah, just walking across the street where everything is right there.
0: Yeah.
1: And it was an old theater converted into an, I was thinking to myself, a museum of ice in Alaska. Now, who the heck is going to go
0: so
1: there?
0: So random.
1: But sure enough, it's doing well.
0: Yes. You know, people love the random things because it's something different. And, you know, talk to people who are there who are so passionate about the art, the skill that it takes to make these things. There's obviously no lacking ice in Alaska.
1: Right,
0: you've got
1: right.
0: a lot of places to get the medium.
1: Right.
0: But I think the way that these local places bring people together, too, with the community, it gives, if you have kids, a lot of things to do. So a very wide range of experiences that you can have.
1: Yeah, but the ice sculptor himself, he had it down. He even had the wrist work with the
0: drill
1: bit.
0: Yeah, he could do it with his eyes closed.
1: The guy was great. He goes, let me help you with that.
0: Yeah.
1: And also, when they first showed it to you, too, you have like red markings on there.
0: Yeah.
1: I was like, that looked a little bit like blood. I was like, okay.
0: Could be.
1: What did Abby do right off the bat? Did she get our sound
0: guy? They're like, first you
1: got
0: to cut your finger and then you're going to rub it. Yeah, no, it is freaky, Bob.
1: Yeah, I
0: was like, this thing has
1: some teeth to it.
0: Yeah. Like, does it have different modes, like a beginner mode with a guard?
1: No, and they
0: just throw you right into it.
1: No, man.
0: But that's
1: freestyle.
0: How you learn.
1: That was beautiful. It turned out well. They looked really nice, too.
0: Thank you.
1: You're up there in Alaska, and that means you're close to the North Pole, which means you're close to Santa Claus. We get to go visit Santa Claus coming up as well. You're not going to want to miss.
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1: All right, welcome back to Park Places, everybody. I'm Bob Van Dillen, along with the adventurous Abby Hornacek, and we are in Alaska. You were in Denali National Park. Now you're headed towards North Pole, Alaska, which is a very familiar face lives up there.
0: Yeah, he and she does.
1: Ah. Mm-hmm.
0: You know, the Santa, Mrs. Claus, don't forget about the reindeer.
1: Right.
0: And we had to go to, you know, put in a little Christmas wish that we would see the Northern Lights, which obviously happened. So, Santa, thank you very much for that.
1: It turned out that it worked out pretty well. And 'tis the season where you're always looking forward to Christmas. 360 days left till Christmas. And so but I'll tell you what, it was a fun time to watch it. So check it out.

0: Our last stop is a familiar one. You might know it as the official home of Santa Claus or Santa's workshop, North Pole, Alaska. Located about 14 miles southeast of Fairbanks, the small city has a population of about 2,000 people. We are in North Pole, Alaska, and you're not going to believe it, but this is Santa's house. I heard the bells. I think Santa is here, and he is. And Mrs. Claus! Can I give you a hug?
1: Oh, yes!
0: Santa, Mrs. Claus!
2: Welcome! Welcome.
0: Oh, I was looking at you guys from over there. You're two lovebirds.
3: We are.
0: You are. How long have you been married?
3: Since rainbows were in black and white.
0: What?
3: Yeah.
0: That is a long time.
3: It is a long time.
0: When you try to fly your sleigh, do you ever fly through the northern lights?
3: Well, the northern lights are particles from the sun, and they're everywhere. So you can literally be flying through them at 1 minute, and the next minute, they're turned off because the cloud, because one of the factors isn't coming down.
0: Do the reindeer have a hard time getting through the northern lights?
3: Oh, they love them.
0: Yeah.
3: It just gives them a little thrill.
0: Yeah. Okay. Santa Claus, Mrs. Claus, thank you so much. And I guess I'll see you at Christmas time. I'll leave you. What do you like, cookies?
3: Well,
0: Oreos?
3: You know what? Here's what I really like, okay? Everything. From the North Pole,
0: Merry Christmas!
3: Christmas!

now all I do is wait. I don't know what to do with my hands. I feel like a dead person. Really hard talking to myself. I don't know what else to say. Oh, we lost two marshmallows. So then you just start over again. I hop up on here. Giddy up. Cheese.

0: right. So, Abby, I noticed you met Santa Claus. I also noticed that you skipped the line. You went right and straight
1: up there. Landed me on the naughty list. Yeah, Cole came in my stocking that year. No, they invited us up there. I would never skip in front of a child. It was such a fun experience. And I actually did. I went to Santa camp for a different special I did earlier on. So I got to experience, you know, what it takes. And, you know, obviously none of us know what Santa can do in 365 days.
0: Right.
1: He has got magic to him. But, you know, it was fun just to hang out with Santa, Mrs. Claus, take some notes on their relationship.
0: And reindeer, too,
1: right?
0: Running around up there. And there's the difference between a reindeer and an elk.
1: Yeah, exactly.
0: Right?
1: Yeah, reindeer has magic.
0: Yes, and the elk does not. Then you ask Santa Claus, you know, what's the deal when they fly through the Aurora Borealis? Does it hurt them?
1: Yeah.
0: Oh, it was a tree.
1: They're like, whoa, look at this. Yeah, these are the things you don't think about until you go to Denali National Park.
0: Yeah, pretty interesting.
1: But, you know, not many people get to go to the North Pole.
0: Right.
1: So I hope that I got to bring that experience to people at home. I did not see any elves, though.
0: No, you didn't see them running around?
1: No. Maybe they were hard at work.
0: I think they're on vacation because it wasn't even Christmas time when you were up.
1: No, it wasn't. Go on vacation, though? Because
0: yeah, there's like strong elf union. I don't think.
1: You're right.
0: Yeah.
1: They get paid overtime.
0: They do. But listen, this trip was amazing. You're starting out there in Alaska. Just the tremendous amount of assets you need to bring up with you, all the equipment, all the people, everything. It is a pure production.
1: It really is. And this is where I love to give credit to the crew because, you know, I have my stuff, but the crew, they have, I think I asked one of our camera guys once, how many bags do you have to check at the airport?
0: Right.
1: Sometimes they check 10 bags and these bags are they're heavy, they're cameras.
0: Mm-hmm.
1: And there's one in particular who works out of Atlanta and he out of the Atlanta airport, obviously massive. And he has to bring his own cart to lug all of his stuff, take the bus.
0: It's Blaze, right?
1: Yeah. Blaze.
0: Yeah.
1: Shout out Blaze. Mm-hmm. Takes all the stuff. And then he has to pack. It's not like you can leave your cart at the airport.
0: No.
1: So he has to pack that, check it as well. You know, and every night, you never know what these things are expensive. So they have to unload their truck.
0: You know,
1: break it down, mm-hmm. bring it inside with them. So they put in work even after the red light is off. It would be

0: the prep work that goes into this. You need to get permits.
1: Yep.
0: You need to do all kinds of things.
1: Yes, and something people don't think about is the SD card. After
2: yes.
1: the day is done, you have all of these cards and you take them all out and they're giving them to the producers. Mm-hmm. And I'm like, do not drop it. They're this big.
0: I know.
1: And you're
0: small.
1: Like, that is a full day's worth yeah. of filming. If that gets destroyed or
0: gets
1: lost
0: wet.
1: Or wet.
0: You're hosed.
1: Yes.
0: You just took 24 hours of work and you flush it down the toilet.
1: Exactly. Oh, so, they're so responsible.
0: Right.
1: And I'm like, I'm glad that that's not part of my job description. Mm-hmm. Because if I had to keep track of this little SD card,
0: oh.
1: and then you have the hard drives.
0: Yeah.
1: So different seasons that we've done, mm-hmm. there was one that we did a road trip and we had to, I think we like mailed back the hard drive
0: right.
1: each time because mm-hmm. we didn't want, anyway, it's so complicated.
0: And we've done that. And when you bring a drone, that's a whole new complication.
1: Oh,
0: the
1: drone.
0: The
1: yes.
0: drones. And some of the national parks are not allowed to even have a drone.
1: No. We'll sometimes, so we do use drone shots and we'll launch the drone. By we, I mean our drone pilot.
0: Right.
1: I can't take credit for that.
0: You need an actual license to do
1: yep,
0: it.
1: You got your drone, and then the Fox drone pilots are some of the best of the best.
0: Yeah, terrific.
1: And we launch outside of the park. They mm-hmm. obviously have to get it cleared with the FAA,
0: right.
1: different agencies, mm-hmm. Fox, everyone. So you're sitting, and we don't have service sometimes. Again, the things people don't see, they're trying to get the area approved because you can't do it until you're actually in the area, I believe.
0: Right.
1: And they're trying to get their call through and we're like, does someone have something to connect to? We need
0: right.
1: like a sat phone and you know, all of the things that you don't think about.
0: I know.
1: You
0: just,
1: need.
0: Just to get like a half hour special. It's going to take days and days of planning and all that equipment. Plus, don't forget about your audio guy who wants to get the boom in there.
1: Yes.
0: But he doesn't want it in the shot. And then sometimes you have to have a waterproof mic to put on there. It's
1: well, exactly a good point of, when we do audio, sometimes depending on what I'm wearing
0: right.
1: or if it's going to be raining
0: mm-hmm.
1: or if I'm actually submerged, I love the creative ways that our audio techs come up with ways to attach a microphone. Sometimes I have two. Sometimes I have like a lav,
0: yep.
1: but you want to hide it because
0: right.
1: we're out in nature. You don't
0: mm-hmm.
1: want to see, right now you can kind of see the,
0: yeah,
1: I
0: the
1: tapped
0: one on
1: it,
0: your collar,
1: so probably, yeah,
0: yeah
1: they probably ruined it. But, yeah, it's tough and you have to keep track of it. You know, you're out in nature. You're also at these parks, the bathroom is not very fancy. And so you're trying to like keep everything safe. And, I give a lot of credit to the people that put the work in behind.
0: It's a whole team. I mean, we see the camera guys every once in a while in the shots, but you do a terrific job. Your crew does a terrific job. Park is excellent. I'm so happy it's on Fox Weather right now with Park Places. If you enjoy Abby like we all do, Fox Weather has more. We'll see you next time.

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10: Oh, yeah. What's going on, everybody? Welcome to the Fox Weather Beach House Unpacked. I'm Bob Van Dillen.
11: Hey, and I'm Vane Ferroni. And this is the show where we kind of get to slow things down a little bit, take our shoes off, take a look back at some of our favorite moments in the sun.
10: And it's been so fun down there. Now, this time, we're headed down to Florida's Scenic Highway 30A. It's one of the most laid-back beaches that you're ever going to find anywhere on the East Coast.
11: It's beautiful out there. Oh, my gosh. I was so impressed. Gorgeous beaches and even amazing people.
10: You never even been there before?
11: No. It was my first time.
10: It was awesome.
11: Loved it.
10: So, listen, if you've never been to 30A before either, it's not just one beach town. It's a bunch of them.
11: Yeah, and that's the first thing that actually surprised me. There's so many little areas, a beautiful stretch along the drive feels like a completely new and special place.
10: Now, listen, every one of them's got its own personality. You've got Seacrest Beach, which is where we were. Rosemary Beach was a little more fancy pants. You're looking right here at Alice Beach. And then you have ones that are a little more laid back, a little slowed down, like Seagrove Beach, which is a nice location, but a lot of them looks like you're in a Mediterranean. Look at that, Bain.
11: Wow.
10: Absolutely amazing. So 38, what is it? You never heard of it before? Take a look.
5: This is Scenic Highway 30A, a stretch of beach towns where coastal beauty meets a laid-back storybook vibe, where bikes replace cars, and every turn feels like you found your own hidden spot along the coast.
10: It's this two-lane paved highway right there that stretches from Water Sound, 26 miles down the road, to Dune Allen Beach, Rosemary Beach, which is just up to the east a little bit farther. Looks like you're somewhere in Europe, which is fantastic. Then you go still farther down to the east, and you're talking seaside. Every single one of these beaches is different, brings its own vibe. It's spectacular. On that side, the Gulf of America. Beautiful blue turquoise water, right? On this side, a smattering of dune lakes. They only happen in four spots across the planet. Here's one of them. About 4 or 5 o'clock in the afternoon, you get a raft, you get a couple of floaties, warm water, beer. It's the best lazy river you've ever seen, and it's all natural. Sugar white sand.
5: Water shifting from emerald to crystal blue, and a pace of life that moves just a little slower, in the best possible way.
10: I tell you, everything around here is chill, even the yard. Now, don't get up, you're good.
5: And when the sun starts to fall, everything shifts. The sky takes over. Seacrest Beach, destined. And that unforgettable stretch in between. It's not just a getaway, but a place that reminds you how good it feels to truly unplug.
11: Beautiful. I can't believe that that place actually exists. The water, the colors of it, I could not believe it. In person, it's even more beautiful than what we saw on screen.
10: And the sand is a pure white. It's like sugar. You put those two together, and it was just an amazing, sparkling views. And the weather that we had when we first got there, I couldn't beat it.
11: Oh, my God. Well, I got my own sunburn. So, yeah, it was definitely very sunny out there, but yeah. Perfect. You know what? That was on me. Wear your sunscreen if you're going to be at 30A.
10: I mean, it's a high sun angle down there across the Florida Panhandle, no question about it. So that's the beach. That's the water. What about the crib that we stayed in? That was spectacular.
11: Beautiful. Three floors. They had a roof. Oh, my God. You couldn't have asked for anything better.
10: We had three floors in that house, and she took over four of them.
11: My bad.
10: Wait till you see that. That's coming up in just a little bit. But first, here's what's happening with the weather.
3: And as we take a look, it's a St. Augustine tonight, we know, for the Memorial Day weekend. A lot of people are thinking about heading towards the beach. As we look here, it is St. Augustine. Beautiful and clear skies. Will that likely be the case over the weekend? Let's dive deeper into that and expand across the entire country. As we know, so many are going to get out and about, whether you're driving or flying. Over 45 million people going to be traveling for the upcoming weekend that starts tonight all the way through, of course, Monday. Here's a broad view of what we're expecting Saturday through Sunday. Low pressure moving through the Great Lakes keeps the entire East Coast and Gulf Coast active. With that significant rain that may dampen or wash out some plans. We're going to time it out for you. Notice this, Rockies to the West Coast remaining quiet throughout the entire weekend and an opportunity to get outside. Probably the most active zone for the entire weekend is going to be the Gulf Coast down south. So notice St. Augustine's way out here. They're on the outer edge of this, but you're on the Gulf side of this. You have to keep an eye to the sky. Thunderstorms are going to pop up each and every afternoon. That's really when you're going to see the worst of it. Middle of the afternoon through early evening time, most widespread, most robust, and may actually be severe. If you get out early in the day or very late at night, that's when you're probably able to dodge all of this. The other concern beyond just the actual initial thunderstorm itself is the amount of rain these areas have already seen. I mean, we've had spots of Alabama today alone that have surpassed a foot of rain, closing in on 14 inches of rain. We've had other areas of Texas that have gotten 7, 8, 9 inches of rain. Look at this. I-10 corridor adding another 3 to 5 inches, isolated spots, a half foot of rain for Texas, Louisiana, and Mississippi. The other bullseye for the southeast is going to be southern Appalachia region, so mountainous areas of the Carolinas or northern Georgia. So that's the southeast. As we look at your Memorial Day forecast, notice that thunderstorms are prevalent throughout the day. Some spots as you get into central Florida and further south going to be dry but quite warm. Lower 90s, upper 80s. Okay, so that's the south. Let's talk about the mid-Atlantic and the north. That's the other active spot. As we move into Saturday, notice the difference, though. What we saw in the south was very powerful thunderstorms, and they were relatively scattered. Up here in the northeast, you saw a lot of green on the screen. It was widespread, but lighter rainfall. This is more of the gloomy conditions, cooler conditions, and more of that frustrating rain, because if you had plans to be outside, it may hamper it. I don't think it's going to wash it out, but it will be something to watch out for, just overall timing. Your best opportunity for most locations here in the Northeast is going to be Memorial Day itself. Notice that the amount of rain, not leading to a flooding risk, but still 2 to 3 inches of rain from areas of eastern Ohio, Pittsburgh, all the way to the Jersey Shore, and then you get up towards I-95 and out towards Providence. As we look at the Northeast on Memorial Day itself, notice that many locations are remaining dry, but much cooler, and that's something to note. Because if you were with us earlier in the week and you're just jumping in and you're checking in, temperatures were record-setting before. They were in the 90s, vastly different. You're talking into the 70s for the most part in the Northeast. Let's pop around the country, show you other spots and what you can expect on Memorial Day itself. You look at the southern plains, isolated risk for thunderstorms. That's that dry line ignition. So areas of New Mexico or the Ark-La-Tex could have some spotty showers in between I-35 corridor, San Antonio, baking in the heat as they get into the lower 90s. We kick it up into the Midwest, where temperatures this time of year should be in the 70s. They're into the mid to upper 80s, even spots like Bismarck, into the lower 90s. So about 20 degrees above average, plenty of sunshine, plenty of warm. Summer-like activities, the unofficial start of summer is this weekend. That's on full tap, full send for those spots of the Midwest. As we get out towards the desert southwest, you notice some isolated showers that will form. Bigger concern is going to be Phoenix out towards Vegas. They're going to have those temperatures into the mid to upper 90s. Another area of concern would be SoCal. We have active wildfires that are burning. There's an air quality of risk with that, of course. But notice Los Angeles. They're 66 degrees. They're moderated by the Pacific. Hopefully an opportunity to increase that humidity at the surface, build that overall containment, and make sure that many of these spots that are still under evacuation warnings or concerns get lifted by the time Memorial Day comes in. Our final stop on, of course, the lower 48. You're looking at the Pac Northwest. For the most part, going to be quiet, but it's this low that comes out of the North Pacific. I-5 corridor could be wet and soggy. So you're looking at Seattle, Portland, down towards Eugene. Relatively wet and mild interior spots of the Pac Northwest. They are remaining quiet and with nice weather. That's what we're looking at for Memorial Day weekend. Let's send you back now to the highlights of Fox Weather Beach House.
10: So that beach house, it was fantastic. You're talking Seacrest Beach. The suite that we had was incredible. Our manor by the beach was off the charts.
11: Oh, it was gorgeous. Thanks to our friends at Vrbo. And honestly, we're talking more of a mansion here, Bob. It was incredible, but don't take my word for it. Let's take a look inside our home away from home.

Welcome to the Foxweather Beach House, Season 2. We are in Seacrest Beach, and we are doing it bigger and better. But by bigger, I mean a whole 5,500 feet. Check this out. Welcome to the first floor of three. Now, we have everything that we possibly could need. A wet bar over here. We got shuffleboard over here as well. We also got an outdoor beautiful pool, patio, outdoor dining room, I mean, huge flat screen TV. We're also talking laundry room on the first floor and multiple floors too. And of course, we have an entire room with multiple bunk beds and beautiful staircase. But if you're not feeling like the stairs, there's also an elevator. Second floor, we have a 10-person dining room table and a full chef's kitchen. There's a balcony, beautiful views with a gorgeous seating area, and we got three bedrooms on this floor, two with king beds and bathrooms all in one room, and we got twin bunk beds for the kids. Okay, let's take it up to the third floor. And did I mention this house sleeps 24? I know, it gets better and better. Come on. Welcome to the third floor. All right, this floor also has a private workspace, more laundry, four bedrooms on this floor, three of those king-size beds with some private bathrooms as well, a soaking tub, and one with twin bunks. Oh, and one more thing I forgot to

0: Caesar's a rooftop. I'm going to show you exactly where I'll be hanging out all week long. Come on. And that right behind me, guys, love of America.
1: That was my wife's favorite part. When you got into the spiral staircase, go up to the top of the roof, and you could see the gulf open up right here.
0: Oh, my God.
1: You couldn't get in.
0: It was beautiful. That's why I spent all my time up on the rooftop, and hence why I got my sunburn. I'm not going to stop talking about it. I'm still upset. But the house made it so much worth it. And also, there is a beautiful pool. That thing?
1: Yeah, you're out there the whole time.
0: Perfect temperature.
1: Yeah.
0: It was amazing.
1: Nice. And there's also in the garage, not featured there, a ping pong table that was out there, too. So we had everything. You had a little shuffleboard going on.
0: I know. I learned how to shuffleboard. That thing was really sensitive, though.
1: Yeah.
0: You had to be really gentle. I learned a lot out there. But
1: there are so many places you could hide in that house. If you go with a bunch of families, there's some nooks that you can hide from.
0: There were some great hide-and-seek places.
1: Yeah.
0: I was trying to hide from my producer a couple times.
1: Yeah. Well, we get a lot of work done in a very short period of time, Dottie.
0: It's a lot. It's a lot. But and the amount of bedrooms, too. I mean, I could think it could sleep 24 people.
1: Amazing.
0: It was incredible. The best. And the kitchen was huge. Yeah. We made multiple family dinners in there.
1: It was awesome. A good breakfast, too. Scrambled some eggs up there for you.
0: I was really impressed.
1: Sandwiches.
0: Great chef.
1: Yeah, it was good.
0: I made a coffee. I made something in there.
1: I didn't partake in your coffee because I was like, it's a little chunky, but it was okay.
0: Hey, we all have our preferences.
1: It was 7 bedrooms, 8 bathrooms, and 3 stories and the roof on top.
0: And that master bedroom, too, was gorgeous. A nice little big tub.
1: Nice.
0: It was perfect.
1: Stuff. Well, listen, don't go anywhere. We're going to be taking a walk on the wild side with the beach.
0: Oh, correction, Bob. I'm taking a walk on the wild side, okay? I'm heading to the Gulf Arium to play with the penguins, swim with the dolphins, and get down with the gators.
1: You're swimming with dolphins.
0: I know.
1: It was amazing to watch it. So fun. 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
1: 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Unpacked, freshly unpacked, actually, from Florida's Scenic 30A Highway.
0: Ooh, and we're taking a look back at some of our favorite moments from the Fox Weather Beach House in Seacrest, Florida, parked on the beautiful Gulf of America. Now, Bob, you know I'm always down for a little adventure.
1: Yeah.
0: So I moseyed on over to the Gulf area looking for some wild times. I found them. It was awesome.
1: I couldn't believe it. Gulf area, mostly. All right, so it's an aquarium just filled with a couple of fish, and that's it. No.
0: No, not at all. We're talking dolphins. We're talking penguins. Wonton, my bestie.
1: That's right.
0: Oh, my gosh. I still think about him. He was so cute. We had the best time ever. We swam with dolphins.
1: Yes.
0: I held an alligator.
1: Yep.
0: There was a lot of adventures going on. I also hung out with a sea lion.
1: And the name of these animals are terrific as well.
0: My boys, Taylor, we got Cosmo. He was the dolphin.
1: Count Chocula.
0: He had a good name. He was a little spooky. He was awesome, though. He was the little baby gator. You got to take a look at this.
9: Look at this guy. This is my buddy Wonton here. He's an African penguin, and he is just so darn cute. Oh, my goodness. Oh, that's not a snack, but I love you. He's a little nibbly for me, but I'm here with Hannah Rose, who knows all about Wonton. So can you tell me a little bit about him, and how old is he?
10: Oh, so he was born, hatched here back in February, so he's just right around 3 months old.
9: Oh, my gosh. So he's just a little baby.
10: Yeah.
9: And he is just a little sweetheart. So African penguins, I mean, obviously they like the heat. What's like the best conditions for them weather-wise?
10: Absolutely. So these guys are naturally found off of the southern coast of Africa. Mm-hmm. So they're naturally found in the warmer climates. There's 24 different small islands that they're found on down there, and they really appreciate the warmer climates.
9: And best place to be for it. Oh, my God.
10: Florida, absolutely.
9: This is
10: thriving in the summertime.
9: This is perfect conditions for them. So wonton, I love the food wonton. So that makes me think, what do these African penguins eat?
10: Oh, good question. So honestly, here at Gulfarium, we provide them with a variety of different fish species.
9: Mm-hmm.
10: So here we give them some French herring, some anchovies, and some capelin.
9: Ooh, anchovies?
10: Yes.
9: Wonton, I'm just like you. I love anchovies,
10: yes,
9: too.
10: Yes, you have a preference, and it really is anchovies.
9: And you know what? You're just like me. I love
10: that's it. Say less. Oh, yes, ma'am.
9: Now we're getting a little hungry over here. Look at me, Bob. This is Cosmo, my new bestie. Hi, Cosmo! We are having so much fun. Are you kidding me? And I'm here with Tegan, too. She knows everything about Cosmo. She knows so much about dolphins. Tegan, you gotta tell me about this guy. I mean, he just turned 22.
11: He did.
9: So, you know, me and him are gonna be hanging out quite a bit, I think. I think we're gonna get along just fine. So, okay, Tegan, tell me a little bit about him and, you know, about the facility and how long has he been here?
11: Yeah, that's a great question. So Cosmo has been out here at Dolphin Oasis for about 3 years now. We're coming up on our third year anniversary since opening this new habitat.
9: Uh-huh.
11: It's over 2 acres of land and over 1 million gallons of natural salt water.
9: Uh-huh.
11: So since we're located right here on the Gulf in Destin, uh-huh, we're actually able to get all of our water right from the Gulf, which is really cool.
9: Dude, that's incredible. Oh my gosh, he is such a good boy. Hi, okay, what's his favorite thing? Is he like getting his belly rubbed?
11: I would say the thing that Cosmo finds most reinforcing is actually probably like basketball or a duck or some type of enrichment device. So these can look like a variety of different things. It can be toys, it can be back rubs, belly rubs, sugarless inflatable jello. Each dolphin finds different things reinforcing.
9: Wow! Oh my god, he caught that like it was nothing.
11: Oh yeah,
9: he's tough.
11: You want to toss it?
9: Okay, let's see if I can actually toss it. Okay, ready?
11: Yep.
9: Ready?
11: Oh. Perfect!
9: Oh, good job, Cosmo! That was amazing! Oh my gosh! Okay, and also, I mean, he feels so much softer than I thought he would.
11: Yeah.
9: That's amazing.
11: My favorite behavior that Cosmo knows is actually some vocals that come out of his blowhole. So
9: uh-huh,
11: if you take your hand and you tap right here,
9: okay,
11: you have a little tap.
9: Yep.
11: Tap. All those noises come out of their opening on top of their head. So if you were to take your fingers out in front of you, wave them up and down.
9: What? Yeah. Oh, God, that was so good! Oh my gosh! He's an artist. He's like a musician. That was incredible.
11: Yes, we got to see you, Cosmo, in action. All right. So what you're going to do is you're going to take your right hand out.
9: Okay.
11: Facing up, and then you're going to toss it to the sky. Are you ready?
9: Ready?
11: 1, 2, 3, toss it to the sky.
9: Woo!
11: All right. You're going to watch him go.
9: Oh, my God.
11: Woo! They can swim over 20 miles an hour and get up to twice their body length up and out of the water.
9: Good job, oh Cosmo. My gosh, Cosmo! Bob, did you see that? He was incredible!
0: Wow, oh my gosh. He is so cute!
11: So they live behind the scenes because we use them for programs. So behind the scenes gives them like their resting phase. So we don't have, they don't have the glass where kids or flash photography is up and disturbing them.
0: Uh-huh.
11: They can be behind the scenes and rest. We can feed them peacefully as well because sometimes they can be shy eaters. They don't want to eat when like people are towering over them when they're eating.
0: Right. Makes
11: so
0: sense.
11: So it's like they're resting. So you want to hold.
0: I want to hold.
11: So
0: I can do
11: tail
0: it.
11: First,
0: okay,
11: so you can place my hand.
0: Okay, like this.
11: And firm grip. You don't have to like squeeze.
0: Okay.
11: And then I'll tuck her little arms and you'll put fingers like this.
0: Like
11: and
0: that.
11: Firm grip.
0: Okay. Wow.
11: Ready?
0: Okay. Oh my gosh. Bob, I'm doing it. I'm pulling an alligator. Wow. So sweet. Mm-hmm.
11: That's like their natural resting position. We give them crop chow pellets in pellet form or like in a gel form, like little like jello cubes.
0: Okay.
11: They can eat fish or prey items such as like chicks, rats, hamsters if we have it in stock.
0: Ooh. What is it? What is this guy?
11: The same thing, just very small.
0: Ooh, okay, it's okay.
11: You
0: that's
11: got
0: okay.
11: it.
0: You're
11: able to
0: handle it.
11: I'm so sorry, buddy.
0: I can help you. He's getting a little nervous around me. Wow, this is great. Okay, wait, I feel good.
11: You got it?
0: I think so.
11: You did
0: Maybe.
11: It very nicely.
0: Okay, did I handle it right?
11: Yeah.
0: Good. Okay, Count Chocolate.
11: As long as you don't let go of her.
0: Okay, I will never let go of you, Count Chocolate. This is probably the craziest thing I've ever done in my life. This is amazing.
9: Yeah, Bob, this has been amazing. Best beach house ever. It's been incredible meeting all these beautiful animals like Taylor here. Don't forget, you can also go and find out more about the Gulfarium.com. You want to go there to find out more information, and they can do private events. You can do meet and greets with the animals. You can find all of it right there online. Guys, this was such a cool experience. I love you, Taylor. I love you.
12: It's been great. Thanks, you guys,
0: thank
12: for
0: you.
12: Watching. It's the Fox Weather Beach House. There's more to come throughout the summer, everybody.
1: I mean, that alligator almost slapped you in the face twice. Once with his tail, once with his head.
0: Count Chocula had something against me.
1: He did.
0: But I faced my fears. I have a huge fear of alligators,
1: right.
0: of crocodiles.
1: Yeah.
0: Not the biggest fan. But now, Count Chocula, he's changed my mind.
1: I think that's a healthy fear, though. You don't
0: yeah.
1: want to be messing with alligators. You don't have to.
0: I guess you're right. And also, I will say, you didn't see it in our clips there, but we actually got to hang out with the adult alligators, too.
1: They're big.
0: They were not cozy.
1: No,
0: they
1: were 6 to 8 feet long.
0: Mm-hmm. Yeah, and, you know, Count Chocula, only a year and a half, so it was only about a foot and a half long, but they grow a foot every year.
1: Is that what it is?
0: Yeah, so at 2 years old, I'm not going near Count Chocula anymore.
1: Well, next time we're going to have you juggling cobras, if that's cool.
0: I can handle it. I can handle anything after holding an alligator. But I think that my favorite, surprisingly, was the sea lion, Taylor the sea lion.
1: I thought it would be swimming with the dolphins, but the sea lion, he really took to you.
0: I mean, I think it's because he gave me a little kiss. So I have a little crush on Taylor. But the Cosmo, the dolphin, mm-hmm. was also amazing.
1: I mean,
0: those things are big.
1: How about the water temperature in there? Is it like the Gulf type of water temperature?
0: No, it was nice and cold,
1: was
0: feeling
1: it?
0: Great. On the sunburn, I needed some refreshments, but it was awesome. It was so
1: yeah.
0: great, and he could speak, and he was amazing.
1: And the sea turtle rescue going on as well.
0: Oh my gosh, yeah, they're also a rehabilitation center for
1: right.
0: sea turtles. So not only a great place to take the family just to take a look at all that wildlife, but they do a lot of great things for the community, for the wild animals that call the Gulf home. So
1: it was
0: great to see it.
1: Wonderful to watch because you could have been there all day with a different shot every single time.
0: They have so many incredible animals out there. The penguin, wonton again.
1: Oh, yeah, the first guy.
0: Oh, my gosh. He was trying to eat my bracelet, and I almost just gave it to him. I was like, you were so cute. You could take it. He was adorable.
1: He was a youth as well. He wasn't that nice, sharp, tuxedo-looking penguin.
0: He was a baby, 3 months old.
1: So a little duller colors, but still beautiful.
0: Yes, I will go see him when he gets a little older. Maybe not so much Count Chocula. Oh, that was a one-time thing.
1: Yeah, that was one and done with the count. But that was great to watch you do that. I was in awe every single time I throw it to you. Oh, what animals do you have next?
0: Where are you?
1: So that was really fun. So that's what she did. I did something I'd never done before either. I know you're holding alligators. I grew up surfing in New Jersey.
0: Mm-hmm.
1: I've gone snowboarding before, more of a skier. What if you combine the two? So you do a little wake surfing.
0: I will say, Bob, I was very impressed by
1: you were, okay, good.
0: Yes,
1: I tried
0: so
1: it for
0: great.
1: The first time. It was easy to do the wake surfing. The wakeboard, not so easy.
0: Really?
1: No, not at all. Trying to get up on that thing, it was not easy. I was trying to keep my drawers up. You can see the whole thing.
0: So,
1: I'll show you that story coming up. But look at that wake. And you can get that wave a little bit bigger, which is so great. So we're going to show you that. That's all ahead when Fox Weather Beach House Unpacked returns.
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1: All right, welcome back to the Fox Weather Beach House. Unpacked, everybody. So before this trip, I had never wake surfed or wakeboarded in my entire life.
0: Not even once?
1: No, I thought I would be good at it. I thought it'd be a natural. It's
0: you
1: a little
0: were.
1: More difficult than I thought.
0: Hey, I saw some of these clips. You did pretty good.
1: I appreciate that. But we had GoPros positioned all over the place. I lost one as I took that nice, pretty big spill. But it was not as easy as it looked. I got to tell you that. But how did I do? I'll let you guys decide. Watch this. I am here with Andrew Atkinson, two-time world champion wakeboarder, and you've won gold medals here.
18: Yes, it's been a long run. Yeah, about 20 years of competing professionally full-time on a wakeboard, and really 25 years of coaching it. I was a coach prior to competing, and it's kind of been the one constant.
1: Well, tell me about what we're doing today, because it looks like it's glassy and perfect.
18: This is one of the best days of the year so far. I mean, the entire lake is glass right now, so we can really pick our spot to ride. But we're going to take you out there. I'm going to do a few tricks,
1: and
18: then we're going to have you wake surf for the first time.
1: I can't wait.
18: I give a get-up guarantee, so I think you're going to nail it.
1: I got to tell you, I grew up surfing, right, and I've done the skiing. I've done some water skiing. Never did the wakeboard before, though. Is it similar in kind of skill?
18: Oh, yeah, you'll pick it up right away.
1: Okay.
18: If you've water skied, you're used to going even faster on the water.
1: Yeah.
18: If you can balance on an e-board, this is going to be extremely easy,
1: okay.
18: Whether it's wakeboarding or wake surfing. You'll get both right away.
1: I can't wait. Weather-wise, I mean, it's couldn't be any better. What's the best time of day to do it?
18: You know, typically mornings and evenings are the best. I mean, you kind of get the best light at that point. You get a little less traffic on the lake.
1: Yeah.
18: You know, we're in a pretty good spot out here where I coach, and that it's pretty protective, and there's not a lot of other boaters out here.
1: All right, let's go. We've got our GoPros right here. We're going to strap it on everything we can, my chest, the board, the boat. We're going to get it from every angle.
16: So what we want to do is we want to allow the boat to pull us on top of the water, and we don't want to try to physically stand up too soon.
19: Okay.
16: So I'm just going to pull, and we're just going to pull you into a baseball catcher position. There you go. And then you stand up slowly. That's it.
20: Yeah, Bob! Woo!
21: It's an actual pearl. Check this out. That's a dude. How cool is that?
22: Awesome.
16: Hey, I'm telling you, usually that's about a 25-minute learning curve, not a 2-minute. Not Van Dillen, it's Van Skillen.
23: So that was awesome, Andrew. That was the surfing. Now we're going to do the boarding.
16: Yeah, that's exactly right. Yeah, that was wake surfing. You picked that up instantly. So I said, you know what? We're going to step it up a notch. I think you're ready to wakeboard.
23: Now, these are the ones that you're whipping and going real fast. You can really hurt yourself with this one.
16: Well, you can also have a lot of fun out there, too. So that's what we're going for.
23: Looking forward to both.
16: Beautiful. Beautiful.
22: Man, I gotta tell you, this guy knows how to teach, because I don't know what the heck I'm doing, but this is great.
16: Seems to be doing it pretty well, though.
22: Woo!
19: You ready to see how a pro does it?
1: I've been waiting. I can't wait to see this, because if you want to see some real pro action, it's it.
16: All right, no pressure, right?
23: Andrew, that was amazing. You taught me how to get up there on the board for the first time. It was awesome. Wakeboarding, and then your trick? Forget about it. That was stunning to watch. You're a traditional full-on athlete.
16: Well, thank you for that. And, you know, I'm just lucky I still have as much fun with it today. I learned when I was 14. I'm telling you, you made my job easy out there. That's the easiest coaching I have all year. Guys are natural.
23: I appreciate you.
16: Well, absolutely.
23: I'm going to swim home. It was great to meet you.
16: Yep. See you next time.
23: Later.
16: I'm going.
0: I love you. Just go. See you later.
1: Yeah.
0: That's
1: right, there's
0: awesome.
1: The Forrest Gump. That's my boat.
0: That's my boat.
1: That kind of thing. But it was so fun. And Andrew, he was a pro. He was so good. He was teaching me how to do the wake surfing, which honestly was easier. It's my second time I got up. The wakeboarding, though, it took me a good 4 or 5 tries to get up on that thing.
0: Okay. 4 or 5 tries. I mean, that's the first time doing it?
1: I know. Well,
0: that's so easy. I'm saying that's so great that you got up. It would take me 100 times to do that.
1: I appreciate it. Bane, it's like, it's as soon as you let go and you're done and it's pulling you, you're supposed to let go. I watched that my sinuses about 3 or 4 times.
0: Rookie mistake. We all learn. But I have to say, I agree with him. Van Skillen.
1: Yeah, I appreciate it.
0: It's great. You were incredible.
1: Nice. Yeah.
0: And I also love that you're like, okay, check this out. He just immediately does like 2 flips in the
1: great.
0: Air.
1: He's got the GoPro. He's holding on to the rope. He's switching around. He's doing flips in the air. He's eating a ham sandwich at the same time. This guy was absolutely stunning. Andrew Atkinson. He's a 2-time world champion at wakeboarding.
0: I believe it.
1: He's got 2 gold medals, too. Yeah,
0: oh you could.
1: There was the first time he was actually on that boat as well, and he did it that well right off the bat.
0: Man.
1: I mean, that's you look at an athlete, you're just like that. That's an athlete.
0: You know what, Bob? I think 2 more practices for you, and that'll be you too.
1: If I'm flipping around, it's by accident.
0: Then we got to call a medic. Yeah. We got to get him somewhere.
1: It's not perfect, I'll tell you that much for sure. But listen, we're gonna take a beach break coming on right now. But let's check out the weather headlines first. Check it out.
24: And let's take a look into St. Augustine, Florida, the oldest city in America. As you look at the weather, of course, across the country as we get into Memorial Day, the unofficial start to summer. And so a lot of people are looking at spots like this in St. Augustine to head to the beaches. Will it be favorable or not? I mean, for St. Augustine, you're looking at temperatures that are going to be warm all weekend long. So inviting you to the beach. Other areas around the country, which we'll talk about in a moment, not so much. Beautiful, by the way, if you've never been there. I've been there to cover a lot of stories, and being a Floridian, it's a beautiful spot. This strip right here makes you feel like you're in Spain, and it's a great area to kind of go and visit, sightsee. There's actually the Basilica off in the distance. There's this little castle. Let's talk about what people are going to be doing, though, over the next 3 days, traveling, whether it's driving or flying, over 45 million people doing all of that. And so the weather's going to play a big factor. If you're east of the Mississippi River and then the Gulf Coast, get prepared for some of that rain. It's going to come in, and for many spots, daily. And if you're the Rockies due west, you're fine, right? You're talking about a high pressure system parked over there. It's going to be dry and it's going to be warm. So here's a broad view of the South and Southeast. You'll notice that many of these storms that are going to come in are going to pack lightning. I think because we're in this kind of cycle of so many events, one after another, especially for this region over the past week, flooding is paramount, right? That's the biggest concern. But lightning in and of itself is dangerous. Oftentimes, I think we overlook that. I'll speak again. As a Floridian growing up, oftentimes it becomes background noise. It's like, okay, yeah, I see it every single afternoon, but it is dangerous. And why you want to head indoors when the thunder roars, remember that 30 for 30 rule. If you see that lightning and then you hear the roar of thunder within 30 seconds, you're already too close. You got to get inside for at least 30 minutes. As we take a look at the amount of rain, remember, spots of Alabama today just outside of Mobile, they got over a foot of rain, radar estimated right around 14 inches, multiple locations. They're looking at roughly another 3 to 5 inches of rain. That would be a problem. But then you have spots along I-10, Beaumont, Lake Charles, Lafayette, Baton Rouge, New Orleans. You get out towards Macomb. You get out towards Hattiesburg, even Jackson, Mississippi, I-20. These areas, another 3 to 5 inches of rain. Then southern Appalachia region, the mountainous areas of Georgia and the Carolinas. So that's the Southeast. As we get into Memorial Day itself, you'll notice still plenty of lightning in this area. So encourage you to get the Fox Weather app, get the radar tab, time it out. I think if you're out early in the day, you could dodge most of those showers. Let's talk about the Northeast. Vastly different setup, right? This is going to be gloomy, overcast conditions, much cooler than what we felt earlier in the week. 50s and 60s widespread for much of Saturday and Sunday. Light rainfall, though. It's not a complete washout, but it may be that kind of annoying rain where you're trying to get out and you want to have the barbecue, and then it's like, is this ever going to stop raining, right? At least down south, you have that burst of rain, and then it may clear. This is that rain that just kind of stalls out. Overall, though, since it's in that light variety, looking at 2 to 3 inches of rain, not much of a flooding risk. There's the Northeast. By Monday, on Memorial Day itself, much better. Look at this, the list of locations. Maybe some isolated rain in the Virginias, but otherwise, you're dealing with clearing conditions and temperatures that are back in the 70s. Southern Plains, another active spot. Arklatex, New Mexico, you could have a dry line ignition. That could allow for some storms. As we head up into the upper Midwest, clear skies, very warm temperatures. They're climbing into the mid to upper 80s. Some spots like Bismarck may even tiptoe into the lower 90s. So if you're near one of the Great Lakes, that's a good opportunity. Or the land of 10,000 lakes in Minnesota. That's another chance. Summer-like temperatures on the unofficial start of summer gets to the summer-like activities, getting the boating out on the water, maybe doing a little bit of swimming as well. Four Corners region, looking at some rain in the mountainous areas. Outside of there, remaining dry. Temperatures are going to climb, though. Notice that we have Phoenix and Vegas. They're into the mid to upper 90s, and so quite warm. But that's that desert heat. That's what you kind of expect. That's average for the most part for this time of year. Another area of concern would be SoCal. This week, we kind of dove deep into those new wildfires that have broken out. Some of those are still active. Notice Los Angeles, they're into the mid-60s. They have that onshore flow coming off of the Pacific. That's going to moderate their temperatures, increase that humidity, but it's not going to bring any rain. So we'll be watching that closely. Hopefully some of those evacuation orders can get lifted as we push through the holiday weekend. And then the final stop on the tour of the lower 48, I-5 corridor could be wet and soggy. No surprise for Seattle and Portland down towards Eugene. As we look at some of the showers that move off of the Pacific coastal areas, impacted interior spots remaining quiet but warm. We want to hear from you. How are you celebrating? You can always go to foxweather.com/connect. We will share those pictures and those videos as we continue our coverage over the weekend. Until then, let's send you back to the highlights of Fox Weather Beach House.
1: 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We are at the property of the year. Ahead, we're chilling poolside. 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
0: Hey, the Florida Panhandle is no stranger to hurricanes. One Destin restaurant has weathered multiple monster storms, including Hurricane Sally in 2020 and the powerful Hurricane Ivan back in 2004.
1: Yeah, and they all got knocked down pretty hard, but each time they come back stronger and they showcase the true American spirit as a pillar in their community. Fox Weather correspondent Brandi Campbell shows us why they are a comeback kitchen.

0: I want to take you to Dewey Destin Seafood Restaurant. The city was named after their great-great-grandfather, a fisherman who sailed through a storm years before settling here. To this date, the family continues a seafood legacy despite dealing with Mother Nature's worst.
1: This is Leonard Destin and his wife, Martha.
2: And he ended up being one of the first permanent settlers here. And around the 1840s and 50s, family's been here ever since in the fishing business.
1: For about 180 years, transitioning to restaurants about 20 years ago, dealing with hurricane seasons along the way.
2: When a hurricane comes, everything else stops and, you know, normal life is over until the hurricane is over. And then you just pick up the pieces.
3: Is that me running through the water there? Oh, that is me.
1: In 2004, Hurricane Ivan at a Category 3 made landfall over 80 miles west. In 2018, Category 5 Hurricane Michael hit over 65 miles east. In 2020, Sally made landfall as a Category 2 around 70 miles west.
2: We, you know, have to move all the tables, everything. We got it and even pull the boards up if it looks like it's going to be a bad one, because if you pull the boards up, then the water can go up and down without tearing the structure up. You're looking at a whole lot of work, and sometimes for weeks after it hits, to put everything back together again.
1: He says it's part of living in paradise. I couldn't stop by without checking out the food. I visited cook Will McGee in the kitchen.
0: Fried shrimp is one of the main dishes here. Tell me, how do you guys actually make that creation back here in the kitchen?
4: So we get the shrimp down here. They bring it to us every day, fresh. Pretty simple. Take the shrimp right into just plain eggs and water, right into the flour. Dust it off, real light batter. Try to get off as much of the excess. And then
5: into the fryer.
0: All right.
4: We just go off a color, golden brown. These will be done in 45 seconds or a minute or something like that.
0: People ask you, like, oh, the shrimp is so good. What do y'all do? And what do you tell them?
4: Really, the shrimp. You can't get these kind of shrimp frozen. Gulf shrimp, swimming the whole time. Very big, healthy shrimp. That's why people come here. We give them a quick blanch, and then, you know, you would go another minute or two or whatever to get your crispy fries.

0: Right here.
1: Hey, Brandy.
0: All right, what do we got?
2: We have grilled shrimp, grilled mahi-mahi, and grilled scallops, along with fried shrimp and homemade hush puppies.
0: All right, you ready to dig in?
2: I am.
0: Because I am. All right, cheers.
2: Bon appetit.
0: Mm-hmm. This is what I need, a perfectly fried shrimp. I'm going to keep enjoying this.
3: And since Brandy's from New Orleans originally, she knows shrimp. She was dining on that. She said it was delectable.
4: If she says it's good, you know it's top notch. Now my mouth is like watering. That looks so good.
3: I know, but I remember we were showing that during the Beach House Live when we were doing it. I was like, oh.
4: Like, you're like, hey, bring that back.
3: How much time we have back? She's in Destin, which is like an hour drive away from where our house was.
4: But gosh, it's amazing. And you know, the thing is, what an incredible story, too. The resilience that this beautiful restaurant has to go through. And it's such a staple in that community, too. Mm-hmm. I mean, you have to be when you have food like that.
3: Destin is such a great place to go just to get the fresh fish, the beach right there as well. It's off of 38, technically, but it's still right on the Florida Panhandle. The fish doesn't get any fresher. It's just delicious.
4: Beautiful, right on the water. And it's such an awesome community. The Gulfarium was right over there, too. So drive by. Mm-hmm. It's amazing. I mean, the entirety of all those beach communities, every single one. New personality. It's so amazing. It was
3: There's
4: great.
3: Also right there in Destin, Big Kahuna Water Slide Park.
4: I drove by
3: million
4: it.
3: Times. Did you see it with the big head?
4: I begged our producer to let me stop and let me just go down once. Please, please.
3: It's right there.
4: Next time.
3: When it's like a drizzly, rainy day, there's other things to do besides just the beach. You go to the Big Kahuna Water Slide Park. It was great.
4: There's so much to do out there in Florida.
3: So
4: it was amazing. It was a blast. But, of course, you know, our Verbo House was the star of the show, besides Bob on your wakeboard. You were great out there.
3: Yes, but and you with the dancing with the sea lion, which was excellent. But it's not just the house that we were there. It was the rental house of the year. I chilled with Tim Rosolio. He is the vice president of vacation rental partnerships for Verbo. He explained to me just how great this house was. Check it out. I'm with Tim Rosolio. He is the vice president of vacation rental partnerships at Verbo. Tim, first of all, thanks for being here. I appreciate it.
5: A pleasure to be here. Thanks for your partnership.
3: I popped up here. I'm like, what is this place, man?
5: This is one of the vacation rentals of the year. This is a good place to be.
3: One of the houses of the year you can rent.
5: Yeah. We have a variety of the best homes that are available. And not only are the best homes, but they're run by the best hospitality providers in the vacation rental industry.
3: Well, this house is the best one. This is the Foxweather Beach House. This is season 2. We're on 30A at Seacrest Beach. As you can tell, early May, the weather couldn't be any better.
5: It's a beautiful place to be. It's a great place for families and groups to really enjoy and get away. And we're thrilled about the production that we're seeing this summer.
3: It's great.
5: For homes like this.
3: It's stunning. The pool behind us, I don't want to say it's too fancy for me, but this is too fancy for me.
5: Oh, don't sell yourself short. Come on.
3: You.
5: This was built to host large families. Mm-hmm. It can accommodate up to 24 people. It has three different balconies on three different stories, so everybody has an amazing view. It's almost like you get a lot of the benefits that you would have of a hotel room with all the common area that you have to really spend time together.
3: There's plenty of nooks to get away in this house.
5: For sure.
3: It's a big house, but let's say you're not in the market for a big house. Let's say you're not going to have four or five families with you. You want a smaller house.
5: You know, what's great about the vacation rentals of the year is this year we've really focused on making sure that we've offered everything that Verbo can really provide for great families and groups. You know, different price points, different locations. And the one thing that we think about with Verbo is the homes are going to be great. We're going to offer a variety of price points. Mm-hmm. But really, it's the consistency of the hospitality and the consistency of the experience that we stand for.
3: Right.
5: And what that means is that the host is not going to cancel on you.
3: Mm-hmm.
5: That means that the home is going to look like it said it did in the pictures.
3: Right.
5: And you're going to have an amazing experience. And all of our vacation rentals of the year are tagged in our platform as loved by guests.
3: Mm-hmm.
5: They're run by premier hosts. And they're all going to have a lot of amazing reviews. So it's very easy to find the creme de the crop.
3: Let's talk about 30A. This place is a hidden gem.
5: I mean,
3: we live in Atlanta. This is everybody in Atlanta knows it. But some other people, like where we are in Jersey sometimes, 30A, what does that even mean?
5: Well, it's actually, it's the street. It's
3: exactly.
5: The street that all of these towns, Rosemary Beach, Alice Beach, are on. And the great thing about it is it's some of like the best sand. It's some of the best professional property managers. And I think when people typically think about Florida, they're immediately thinking, oh, Miami or Tampa or, you know, even some of the West Coast beaches. But they call this the Emerald Coast for a reason. It is kind of the vacation rental capital of the world.
1: Wow.
5: It has some of the best property managers. It has some of the best homes. And it's also in a spot where there's not a ton of hotels.
1: That's true.
5: So it's really like our wheelhouse for those people that want to do either, you know, the annual beach bash driving from Atlanta, or alternatively, if you live in Boston or New York or somewhere else, there's a direct flight.
1: So
5: you
1: could
5: be at a house like this in a 2-hour flight and then a 30-minute drive.
1: And it's all ages, too. See, when you go to Seaside up the way, it's where they filmed the Truman Show, right?
5: Yeah.
1: That's a teen haven. They love it. That's a huge hangout with all the food trucks that are out there, easy access to the beach. That's just one of them. Every single beach has its own personality.
5: Yeah, something for everyone. Mm-hmm. And one thing that we really specialize in is that multi-generational travel.
1: Yeah.
5: So homes like this with the nooks and crannies to get away if you need to.
1: Absolutely.
5: To go with, to, you know, take your parents, take your kids, take your black sheep brother, you know.
1: You got your own wing, son.
5: Yeah.
1: Yeah. It's great. Well, Tim, it was a pleasure to meet you, my friend.
5: Of course.
1: You know, it's tradition. Take off the microphone. We're going in.
5: Oh, it's about to happen?
1: It's okay.
5: Let's go with
3: that. I don't know. The expensive microphones would not have taken that. You should have seen the look on our guy's face.
4: You're like, stop.
3: I was like, I'm only kidding. It's just, I don't know how to end it.
4: That pool was really nice, though, so I don't blame you.
3: You were in it for a long time.
4: I was having a good time in there.
3: It was good.

0: talked about it.
1: That whole entire stretch right there, Bain, we go there all the time. It's not just the Gulf. You got these dune lakes that only happen in 4 different parts of the world.
0: Which is so cool. Yeah. What a fun fact. And also, I mean, in the world, you can't get it anywhere else.
1: They're fresh water lakes with the rain, and they dump into the Gulf. The Gulf comes back, so it turns brackish. So it only happens in 4 different spots. I think it's Oregon, Australia, Madagascar, and 38, South Walton County.
0: We were so lucky.
1: That was amazing.
0: It was beautiful, amazing place to be. What was your favorite part?
1: I was wakeboarding. I didn't think I could do it.
0: I was so impressed.
1: Up. Yeah, the wake surfing was more fun because wakeboarding, it just seems like when you're going up and over the wake of the boat itself, it seems a little dangerous.
0: It's a little spooky. I wakeboarded in my youth, and I don't know if I could do that again.
1: Yeah, it was good.
0: But you know what? Even though you were a little sore the next day, you handled it like a champ.
1: I didn't let anybody know. As soon as it was, I did it the day before we had the actual live show. And during the live show, I started I turned my head, oh, wait a minute. I started to tighten up a little bit. I haven't stretched out before and after. It's like I should have started stretching out a week before I did that.
0: You did everything right. You deserve a good massage. That's what you get.
1: It turned out it worked out just fine. And the water temperature was perfect. It's only getting warmer. The weather's only getting better down there.
0: It was beautiful. We got so lucky, too. I mean, the first half of the week, beautiful sunshine. It was perfect. We got a bit of rain, too, which they needed, so it was great.
1: On Thursday, so Inside Baseball, our show was supposed to be on that Thursday of that week. We moved up to Wednesday because we knew the weather was going to be foul.
0: And you thank goodness we're here at Fox Weather, so we knew.
1: We knew it was going to happen.
0: We knew the forecast.
1: So we did it, and it was a load of fun. It was a blast, Bain. It was so fun to do it.
0: So much fun to hang out with you.
1: We've got more coming up, so that'll do it for this edition of Fox Weather Beach House Unpacked. This one was from Seacrest Beach, Florida.
0: And you want to keep it here on Fox Weather to see which beach destination we'll unpack next.
2: Hey, we're heading to the Gulf. 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
4: Reconquer Yosemite National Park. 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And I attempt Half Dome, one of the most strenuous hikes in the country. We hit up the Central Sierra Nevada and even venture to Discovery Bay. That's where the Parked crew bet me I couldn't stay on this lake tube that was going way too fast.
5: That water, you can really feel it smack you when you fall off.
4: And just when I thought I had enough water, I compete on an elite inflatable obstacle course. And the activity that had me stumped.
6: People do think it's going to be easy. It's not easy.
4: I go kite surfing along Mariner's Point in San Francisco, and things, unfortunately, don't go as planned.
7: Close.
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4: We're back in the Golden State of California. This is Park.

0: Yosemite National Park. Yosemite has been on our parks bucket list forever. It's one of America's most popular national parks, filled with granite cathedrals, top-notch hiking trails, and famous waterfalls. So we decided that season 7 would be the right time for this wonderful adventure.
1: Wow, I must have taken a lot of photos.
0: But as all parked episodes go, there is so much to do around the area by the park. And of course, we wanted to start things off with an activity we had never done before. We headed out to the California Boat Company in Discovery Bay, just 2.5 miles east of Yosemite. And let's just say, it did not disappoint. It's very hot today, it's very beautiful, and we're gonna see everything that the bay, what is it, Delta, everything that Delta has to offer. It is perfect weather, which means we have to meet up with California Boat Company and Joe here to do some stuff on the water. How's it going, Joe?
2: It's good. How are you?
0: Great. What are we doing today?
2: We are going to go tubing.
0: Okay.
2: And we're going to go check out the scenery at the California Delta right here in our backyard.
0: I love that. I can't wait. But first, I need to know, are you going to try to get me off of the tube?
2: I am.
0: You are. Do you think you can do it?
2: I don't know. Looking at you, it might be tough.
0: It might be tough. Why, because I'm so tall?
2: No, because you're so muscular. I think you're muscular than me.
0: That boxing is paying off, huh? Well, should we hit it?
2: Let's go.
0: Okay. So the idea here is to have the right weight distribution to make it as exciting as possible. So first round was with our cameraman, Jeremy.
3: Are we ready?
2: Give me a thumbs up.
3: Yeah, let's go. Bring it on, Joe.
4: Oh, whoa.
3: Okay. Okay, no, I wasn't serious. Here we go. Lead to the right. Lead to the right.
0: Joe made sure weight wasn't an issue.

0: Looks like we needed a round two.
1: Oh, no.
0: This time around, I held on tight, but I can't say the same about poor Jeremy.

0: Nice. You're a true champ, Jeremy.
1: I may have won that round, but next round I'd have some new competition.
0: I am ready, and Bud ready is my real question. Bud, are you ready?
2: We'll see.
0: It's so bumpy. He just can't help but giggle. Oh, he's gonna whip it around now. Oh boy. What the heck going on?
1: Joe definitely brought his A game.

0: one we'll call a wash, literally. That was the first time we were dragged on a tube and parked. And speaking of dragging, I'm glad I finally got to drag some other members of the crew along with me. Our producer, Bud, and our cameraman, Jeremy, were both great sports.
1: Let's go see if they're okay. All right, we got smiles. I think we're good. You grab onto the rope, I'll pull you guys in.
2: How'd we do?
1: You actually did really well.
0: Joe was just being kind, but I'll take it.
2: I got tan there for a second, I'm not gonna lie.
0: Our tubing experience with Joe was just another reminder of why we all have the best job in the world.
2: That looks cool though, right?
1: It looked cool.
0: From there, we made our way to day one of Yosemite National Park. I know I use the word iconic a lot, but if I could only use it once, I would definitely save it for here. We are standing in one of our nation's first national parks, surrounded by El Capitan, Half Dome, active glaciers, giant sequoias, countless waterfalls, and some of the most breathtaking vistas you've ever seen in your life. We have a lot to do at this national park, including the famously challenging Half Dome hike. So we better get moving because this is Yosemite National Park.

Being one of the most visited, with nearly 4 million parkgoers a year, Yosemite is also one of the oldest preserved lands in the nation. Abraham Lincoln first signed the Yosemite Grant in 1864, the first land protection of its kind, and it later earned its national park status in 1890. Some of my favorite parts of these shoots are the park day, of course, because we get to see everything like this. This is crazy already. We are starting our day here, and I can't wait to see what else we have in store. Yosemite is a place we've had on our list since season one, and we thought there's no way we can show you the entire park in one day. So not only are we spending a full day in the park today, but later in the show, we're coming back to tackle one of the hardest hikes in the country, the Half Dome Hike and Cables.

0: Okay, even though you can see this from so many different parts of the park, this has got to be the best location because you can really make out the three distinct features that make up the total Yosemite Falls. It stands just over 2,400 feet tall, making it one of the tallest waterfalls in the entire world. Am I out of film already? No way. Wow, I must have taken a lot of photos. Those three separate falls are Upper Yosemite Fall, Middle Cascades, and Lower Yosemite Fall. The source of water is Yosemite Creek, which is fed by the melting snow and glaciers in the Sierra Nevada's high country. Not only is it significant to people from all over the world who come to see its beauty, there's also cultural significance to the local Native American tribes who consider it a sacred place and actually conduct traditional ceremonies in the area to this day. I've seen a lot of waterfalls on this show, but this one is truly spectacular. It's crazy because you can actually see that middle fall. At other parts of the park, you don't really get that view. We're gonna get closer though. When I say one of the world's tallest waterfalls, I did not understand that until I was standing right below this waterfall. Our next stop would take us through the longest highway tunnel in the state of California to something that is a staple in this national park. It's called Tunnel View. Completed in 1933, the tunnel itself took 2 years to build by drilling a road through a mountain of solid granite, a true engineering feat. Tunnel View is one of the most photographed parts of this park because of the panoramic look you get at some of Yosemite's most famous landmarks. Just behind me is an unobstructed view of Yosemite Valley. That includes El Capitan, Half Dome, Bridal Veil Fall. And all of this is revealed once you drive through Wawona Tunnel. Before construction of the tunnel, the area was known as Inspiration Point. You might recognize this area from Ansel Adams' photograph that immortalized the landscape in his black and white images he took from this viewpoint. And standing here now, I can definitely say we're feeling pretty inspired.
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0: Even if you don't know a lot about Yosemite, I'm sure you've heard of El Capitan because it is one of the most impressive granite cliffs known for not only its sheer size, but also its climbing routes. Since it stands about 3,000 feet tall, it's one of the largest exposed granite monoliths on Earth. Add in the fact that the rock face is pretty much completely vertical, it's world famous among rock climbers. I'm sure seeing it on screen doesn't do it justice, but I'll just tell you, driving around this national park, people are stopping left and right to take photos of it, to hike up to it. So we're really lucky that we get this spot right here to be able to take it all in.
13: It's beautiful with those clouds. Holy cow.
0: And our last stop is a perfect way for us to end the day. An all-encompassing view of the park from Glacier Point. As we were walking up to Glacier Point, we saw a sign and it said one of the most spectacular views in the world. And we go, in the world? No way. But coming here and looking out, I can confirm it truly is one of the most spectacular views in the entire world because you get everything. We are about 7,200 feet above sea level and you just get so many different views. This has been a popular destination for visitors since the late 1800s, but back then, they would have to make the arduous journey on horseback or in horse-drawn carriages. It just makes you appreciate that today, we get to take in things like this in such an accessible way with our national parks. This is one of the most photographed viewpoints in Yosemite, because look at it. You can obviously see why. It was a sensational day exploring Yosemite National Park, but we will be back for a daring attempt to hike Half Dome. After soaking in a few more moments of the stunning views, it was time for us to head back to the Golden Gate City, where I would try out another popular water activity. Something I have always wanted to try is kite surfing, and we hear the kite school is the best place to learn. That's what I'm going to do today. If anyone is in here, hello, hi.
14: Hey, how are you?
0: Abby, nice to meet you.
14: Nice to meet you.
0: All right, well, what are we doing today?
14: We're going to learn how to kiteboard, I hope.
0: Me too.
14: Yeah, so it's
0: fingers
14: a beautiful
0: crossed
14: day. Perfect wind. I think everything's lined up for a good day.
0: You think I'll be able to do it?
14: I think so.
0: I like
14: so
0: that confidence. Oh. Well, let's see if we can do it.
14: Let's do it.
0: Part of the workout is just getting the wetsuit on. We walked to the shore, but before we got in the water, Tony wanted to make sure I could fly the kite on land.
14: So little by little, start to let it come down lower and feel how much stronger you feel that pull. So it's going to pull pretty good right there. And then a little bit lower. Awesome. There you go. See that? There we go. There we go. Awesome. Here it's going to pull there pretty good. You're doing awesome.
0: You teach a lot of people who are beginners, right?
14: I teach a couple hundred a year, yeah.
0: What's considered a success?
14: After a six-hour beginner course, success would be getting up and getting a short ride on the board maybe at the end of that six-hour course.
0: Six hours, and we're doing
14: well.
0: Yeah,
14: and that's, you know, covering all the basic needed skills to get him on the board.
0: I would be attempting this in much less time, which sounded like a challenge. All right, here we go.
14: So right on that first stroke, you're going to point your foot of it. So not bad, not bad. Down, now up, left, left. Now left. Left, left, left. That was halfway there.
0: We're gonna get this.
14: Yep, I think we will.
0: I don't need people to see me, the side of me where I get frustrated when I can't do something.
14: Turn right there and go right, left. Lean back.
0: Dang it.
14: You know exactly what you did wrong that time, right?
0: I felt that right away. Sometimes there's not strong enough wind, and then I just can't turn it. So I'm gonna get it.
14: Left, left, left. Go. Let go, let go.
0: With the wind slowing down and a humbled competitive spirit, I made a hard decision to call it a day.
15: This is the look of defeat. We ran out of wind, so we had to come in. And that truly was a humbling experience. I'm gonna have to come back. I'm gonna have to learn again. Tony was amazing, and I feel like I can get it next time. I can only get better from here.
0: Tony really does deserve a standing ovation for his dedication and patience. Regardless of my endless wipeouts, he never gave up on me. So for that, a big thank you to Tony. Until we cross paths again, kite surfing is the winner. We made our way back for the night with the hope that tomorrow's activity would give me a shot at redemption. Plus, I do love a friendly competition, so this should be good. We just made it to Splash and Dash Aqua Park, and looking right here, I think we're going to have a ton of fun, and Blake here is going to take me through exactly what's going on. How are you?
16: I'm doing great. How about you?
0: Doing great. I'm excited for this.
16: Roger that.
0: So, first of all, where are we right now?
16: We are in Lake McSwain near Snelling, California. We are the hottest destination to cool off.
0: I like that. So, how much are we going to cool off?
16: Oh, we're going to freeze almost. Water is all the snowpack from the Yosemite Mountains. And as the summer warms up, it slowly brings down the ice-cold water into our bath.
0: So this is an ice bath, basically, is what you're telling me. Okay, well, it sounds like we better get going because there's a lot in store.
16: Yeah.
0: Oh, all right. So you're telling me we're walking. Woo!
16: Let's get in.
0: That is so cool. Oh, my gosh. How are you doing that?
16: I have to get in it every day.
0: Oh, my God.
16: Come on, you're only knee deep.
0: Blake said it was cold, but until you feel it, it truly is hard to understand just how cold. I finally made it in the water and onto the platform. The only thing left to do was put on a game face. All right, are we going it? Are we doing it?
16: Yeah.
0: Yes! I will not fall. Blake was a tough competition, but I still needed redemption from kite surfing.
17: That was hard!

0: I think I'm just going to take a rest here for a second.
1: I'm not sure how, but I made it through the course. What I didn't realize was I was basically signing up for a workout. Next time I need to train for anything, I decided I'm skipping the gym and I'm coming straight here instead. I waited all morning for the next activity. It's what they call the blob launch. Blake and I made our way to the platform, which meant another race.
2: Oh, you want to race upstairs?
0: Yeah. All right, get ready to be launched.
1: Once it was my turn, I made my way to the edge of the blob and... Spending the day at Splash and Dash was so much fun because it's basically just a giant blow-up playground. So we will definitely be back. We turned in for an early night because tomorrow is possibly one of the hardest things we've done on this show. The famous Half Dome hike.
3: If you want to feel like you've never worked out a day in your life, do this course.
1: It was an early start. Our task today is to complete one of the most dangerous hikes in all of the national park system, Half Dome. Half Dome is an iconic peak in Yosemite National Park, towering almost 9,000 feet above sea level. In fact, in 1869, California state geologist Josiah Whitney was quoted as saying, "Half Dome was perfectly inaccessible, being probably the only one of the prominent points about Yosemite which has never been and never will be trodden by human foot." Now, over 150 years after Whitney made that claim, from June to October, permits are issued to 300 hikers a day who are then able to summit Half Dome aided by cables that were first installed in 1919. Here we go. It is time. We'll see ya in 16 hours.
4: It's a long time.
1: And today, it was our turn. Just after 6 a.m., my producer Bud and I were on the trail. So, according to park rangers, this is one of the longest and steepest day hikes you can do out of any national park. We'll gain about 5,000 feet in elevation, and at the very end, there's a mountaineering component where we will actually be scaling the granite surface of Half Dome using just cables. We're not hooked to anything. It's about 16 miles round.
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0: We are officially on the trail, Bud. How are you feeling?
14: Fantastic.
0: Fantastic. We hear the water running. They say you can't be afraid of heights. Are you afraid of heights?
14: No, not one bit.
0: They said you have to be in shape. Are you in shape?
14: I think so.
0: I might not be, but I guess we'll find out. This is really hard already, and I think we just started. So there are a couple different ways to get to the Half Dome cables, and this is really the first strenuous part of the hike. It's already a lot of elevation. Some people just treat this part as a day hike, but we're going all the way. Oh my gosh. So this first part of the hike really does take you along the Merced River, and that water is flowing.
15: So there are two different trails you can take when you first start on the Half Dome hike, the John Muir Trail and the Mist Trail. We took the latter and quickly figured out where it gets its name.
0: Okay, I can see why this is called the Mist Trail. The water just keeps hitting us in the face. I don't know if it's perspiration or if it's actually mist from the waterfall, but look at this here. Vernal Falls is just up there. Better get moving, bud. Let's go.
15: Hour and 1.7 miles into the hike, we made it to the first major stop.
0: Okay, so the Rangers respond to about 100 injuries a year on this trail because the rocks are so slippery. We're hiking up such an incline, and I didn't realize it would be this way. If you're scared of heights, don't look down. There was just a sign that said no swimming, even though it looks like we just went swimming because we came up the Mist Trail to see Vernal Fall. The water is just rushing through here, and it makes sense because as you get later into the summer, all that snow melt is coming down and feeding all of the waterfalls that we see here at Yosemite, and that's why we love it here.
15: Our next location, an additional 1.75 miles up the trail, was another waterfall, Nevada Fall.
0: Okay, so now that we're completely soaked from Vernal Falls, we're now following another super steep section on our way to Nevada Fall. And guess what? We're hiking up here. We're not even halfway to Half Dome yet, which is great news for us because it has been absolutely stunning this whole way. So I'm glad. We've got a long way to go.
15: The trail winds through shaded forest and more rocky staircases with a few beautiful smaller stops along the way.
0: Here we are at our second waterfall. This is Nevada Fall. It's about 600 feet high, and it is just as glorious as the last one, right on the Merced River. And it's a good marker for us because we still have to head into Little Yosemite Valley. We're at the west end of it right now, so better keep going. We are so excited to see this sand because this means we are in Little Yosemite Valley and the flat part of this hike. We're going to walk through here, and once we're through Little Yosemite Valley, we are officially halfway to the top. So that's great news. We were just saying how
15: the part that's difficult, well, there are a lot of difficult parts about this hike, but one of the main things is you don't know how much further. And we just saw Half Dome, 2 miles. So that is a good sign that we are almost there. Still got 2 miles, though.
1: As you begin to climb higher in elevation, your body really starts to feel it. But that also means you're getting close.
15: That is Half Dome, and we're looking at those cables, and they look pretty darn vertical. So I love it.
1: Now, before you get to Half Dome, there's a challenge first that we did not know about. Some people that we kept passing actually told us they think it's more strenuous than Half Dome itself. It's called Subdome, a boulder obstacle course just before the finale of the hike that gives your legs the workout they did not need at that point.
15: This is gnarly.
1: To climb Subdome, you gain 600 feet in elevation alone in just under a quarter of a mile.
15: I have to keep reminding myself to stop and look around because these views alone, we're not even to the top yet, are just sublime. This is steep. Bud said this first, but I can't believe they let people do this. We just made it to the top of the Subdome hike, and here we are. The cables are right in front of us. We're about to go up. But just as we sit here and take in the grandeur of Half Dome, it really is representative of the beauty in this country. It is a granite dome that has been formed over millions of years by glacial and erosional forces. The granite is called adamellite and has contributed to the formation's name, Half Dome. As you can see, it looks just like a big granite dome that was sliced in half. The granite face towers more than 4,700 feet over the floor of the valley, and we're about to scale it. This is the moment we've been waiting for. Finally got to the cables. Looks so much different when you're watching videos online ahead of time, but then when you're actually here, it becomes real.
1: It was now or never.
15: Here we go. Wow. Slippery. Oh boy. Gets steeper right here. This gets really steep. And it's pretty hard to get up, and it's kind of freaky knowing that you're not connected to anything. It's quite the upper arm workout. Oh my gosh, wow. This is actually really tough. I hope these poles are in here well. This part gets hard. Do not let go of the cable. Ooh. Hello. We are running out of cable, which means, though, we are at the top of Half Dome, baby. We made it.

0: this. Your legs are going to shake, your arms are going to shake, but then you get to just sit and take this all in before, of course, heading back down.
1: We did some exploring at the top of Half Dome and made our way to a popular photo opportunity that we have seen all over the place.
0: What goes up must come down. That's going to be us right now. I'm kind of scared to go down, to be honest.
1: It's just as steep on the way down, but surprisingly, a little bit easier to navigate. It's not that intense arm workout it is on the way up.
0: Going down is much easier, but it is pretty freaky because when you look backwards, you see how high you are. At least when you're going up, you're only looking at the sky. But I think I'm ready to be down. But I don't want my time to end. No way. There is no way we made it to the end, but I think we did. Whew. We just did that, and I cannot be happier. I just feel so accomplished and so happy. You really can't help but have a smile on your face up here.
1: Finishing the cables at Half Dome meant one thing, but it also meant we were just a little over halfway done with the hike. So we had to get going if we were going to make it back before dark.

cannot believe we made it. This is the parking lot. I feel even a little bit delirious because we just finished. We thought it was going to be around 16 miles, ended up being about 20 miles. We hiked for over 13 hours, but you know what? I can confidently say this was the most rigorous hike I have ever done in my life and probably will ever do in my life. We met a lot of friends on the way and we had a great time. And with that, our time in Yosemite had come to a close. A lot of times when things are on our bucket list and we are so looking forward to them, we end up being disappointed if they don't exceed our expectations. Yosemite National Park has been on our list since day one of this show, and I can happily report that we were not in the least bit disappointed, and it indeed did exceed our expectations. Not only did we climb Half Dome here behind me, but we also got to indulge in so many fun activities inside the park and outside of the park. Inner tubing, kite surfing, a little bit of a challenge. We loved every single moment of it, and I hope you did too watching. Thank you so much for coming along on this journey with me. We'll see you next time on Parked.

0: we both gonna fit in there? Right, Jeremy.
1: Walking up to Glacier Point, there was a sign that said people come from all over the world to see the most spectacular view in the world. And we were like, there is no way. In the world? I said world 8 times. You want to hear me say it one more time? World. Okay.
0: All right, Jeremy, let's make a bet. Whoever falls off first has to...
2: What do I have to do?
0: Buy me a pina colada.
1: My hair went in my face again, though. Why are you smiling, Chris?
0: All right, here we go. I just can't speak today. Hello.
3: Feet chat.
0: This has my feet.

0: Welcome to Parks. I'm your host, Abby Hornacek, and today we are visiting Joshua Tree National Park. Now, it got its name from these iconic trees that I'm standing in the middle of, which are called the Joshua Tree because at the time, Mormon settlers were passing through this area, saw the tree, and thought it resembled the biblical story in which Joshua reaches his hands up to the sky in prayer. Let's go explore. You taught me loving without all the blame. You're all I need. I'm feeling feathered. Joshua Tree National Park is one of the most fascinating places you'll experience. Visually, there aren't many places as beautiful. With an acreage just larger than the state of Rhode Island, Joshua Tree offers more than what meets the eye. Yes, you have the Yucca brevifolia that is native to the Mojave Desert, but the park is also characterized by its unique rock formations. Within its border, there are six distinct mountain ranges which claim some of the park's oldest rocks that have been around for 1.7 billion years. While there's a variety of climbing excursions, some more difficult than others, visitors may also explore the 191 miles of hiking trails that can be accessed from the park's many campgrounds. And just like the trails, the wildlife is also abundant, featuring everything from snakes to bighorn sheep to coyotes, lynx, and of course, the most visible black-tailed jackrabbits, which we saw plenty of. Considering the multifaceted nature of Joshua Tree, it's no wonder why the attendance continues to rise. By 2018, visitation clocked in at nearly 3 million people. And as we planned our visit, I wanted to experience it all. So we decided to start our journey.
1: Hello.
0: We're going rock climbing at Joshua Tree.
1: Yeah?
0: So excited.
2: Yeah?
0: Hey, you can see it in Carrie's face. Joshua Tree was established as a national monument back in 1936 and then became a national park in 1994. And a little fun fact is it has over 8,000 established climbs. So I'm going to try my hand at a mega classic today. To help me with that are my friends actually from New York, Albert and Sunny. Funny story here. I actually met these gentlemen while I was preparing for this trip at Chelsea Piers.
3: That's right.
0: Thanks so much for being here.
3: Yeah, it's great to be here.
0: Albert, can you tell us a little bit about what we're doing?
3: Yeah, so right behind us is the rock that we're actually going to be climbing on. It's that lone pillar standing up on the tumble of other rocks. At the moment, there's no rope set up. So what we're going to do is set up a rope for you. We're going to harness you up, attach a rope to you, and then get some climbing in. We'll do all the hard stuff, save the
0: Fantastic.
3: Easy stuff for you, and then
0: go
3: from
0: so
3: there.
0: So I can just sit back, kick my feet up, maybe drink an iced tea, watch you guys
3: there
0: do your
3: go.
0: Work.
3: There you go, yep.
0: I like this. This is great. All right, climb on.
3: Climb on. Let's do it.
0: I'm so excited. These guys have a great climb set up for us. I'm so excited, and I'm so happy that Sunny's going up first because I can copy his route.
4: That's the best part.
0: Yeah.
5: So look for chalk. I'm marking everything.
0: Okay.

0: sun is going down, you can kind of tell that this park has two distinct ecosystems. You've got the high Mojave Desert and then the low Colorado Desert. We're in the high part because you can see all of the Joshua trees. So if you just take this all in, I think this is the key to happiness.
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0: I don't know where the handhold is.
8: Just get your feet on something really nice and stick your chest onto the wall.
0: Yeah. Where is this good one you're telling me about here, Sonny?
8: Look, right above you. Right there.
0: This is the coolest thing I've ever done in my life.
8: Look up right in front of you.
0: Reaching the top of the Mega Classic was definitely a reward in itself. But if the 360 views and a sense of accomplishment weren't enough, another prize was hidden in how I got to come back down.

0: God. All right.
1: Boom.
0: Thanks for being my safety net.
1: Yeah, you're welcome.
0: The heroes of the day. As the fires from campers lit the night sky over Joshua Tree, we were able to reflect on a successful day in one of the most beautiful parks our country has to offer. Luckily, there's more to come as we head to Morongo Valley and Crazy Horse Ranch, run and owned by Jacqueline Simmons. Crazy Horse Ranch is just a 30-minute trip from Joshua Tree National Park. Family-owned and full of character, this perfect escape is located just outside of Palm Springs. Plus, and I'm going to be honest, this is a huge plus, if you're an animal lover like me, you'll get a little sneak peek into what heaven probably feels like.
2: Oh.
0: We're at Crazy Horse Ranch right now, and we are right outside of Joshua Tree. You can see the park. It's incredibly gorgeous. And since Joshua Tree looks like an old Western, why not get on some horses? This is Webster. We're best friends. I am so ready, Jacqueline. Oh. Webster is a very good horse. Look at Jacqueline go. Can you play this woman? Amazing.
3: We were lucky enough to ride a variety of the 27 horses at Crazy Horse Ranch. Of course, there was my boy Webster, but I also got a turn on Scratch, named after his love of being pet.
0: Do you want me to go next to you, Jacqueline?
2: Yep, come on. Toes up, heels down. Yep. We're just going to weave in and out of these bushes.
0: I'm afraid of hitting the dogs.
2: Oh, the dogs will move. There you go.
0: So, Jacqueline, how long have you had this ranch?
2: 17 years this July.
0: 17 years. How did it all start?
2: Well, I originally started to get it to have a place to put my horses.
0: Yeah.
2: And then one thing.
0: And you're how many dogs?
2: 8 German Shepherds and 1 Black Teacup Pomeranian.
0: Wow. Beautiful day, huh?
2: Oh, it's gorgeous. And see all the yucca, the late yuccas in bloom here? Get the whole bouquet of flowers on one stem, and then here's some buds.
0: They're beautiful.
2: There you go. Now
0: don't you play me. There we go.
2: Yeah, and there you go. And let go of the top. Yeah.
0: Okay, look at that. Successful ride, I'd say. Gorgeous horses, gorgeous ranch, right outside of Joshua Tree. I can't imagine something better.
3: While this trip has already been a dream, there was one more thing I needed to do.

back to Joshua Tree, and this time to one of the most iconic landmarks at the park, Skull Rock. The sight of the massive rock formation in front of us definitely stopped me in my tracks, but the story behind it made the rock even more fascinating. Over the many years of Joshua Tree's history, the rainwater has been eroding the granite by creating tiny depressions in the surface of the rock, causing pooling in its crevices. Over time, holes that resemble eye sockets formed, and that's where you see that skull-like resemblance. People from all over the world come to Joshua Tree just to take in the natural wonder. Skull Rock is located along the main east-west park road. As we look over at Joshua Tree, we can visualize the earliest known residents of the area back in 8,000 BCE who were of the Pinto culture. Joshua Tree really has it all. We saw rock formations, the yuccas, even got to do some pretty fun activities along the way. This was definitely one for the books. See you next time on Parked.

0: Better than ever before with a full summer of fun from the beautiful Oasis in the panhandle of Florida. We have so many surprises in store.
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0: 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We'll even take you under the sea. And I'll be riding some waves on the surface.
2: You have cool day. Awesome.
0: We've got all that and so much more. The Fox Weather Beach House from Seacrest Beach, Florida starts now.
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4: Oh, yeah. What's going on, everybody? Welcome to the Fox Weather Beach House Unpacked. I'm Bob Van Dillen.
5: Hey, and I'm Vane Ferroni. And this is the show where we kind of get to slow things down a little bit, take our shoes off, take a look back at some of our favorite moments in the sun.
4: And it's been so fun down there. Now, this time, we're headed down to Florida Scenic Highway 30A. It's one of the most laid-back beaches that you're ever going to find anywhere on the East Coast.
5: It's beautiful out there. Oh, my gosh. I was so impressed. Gorgeous beaches and even amazing people.
4: You've never even been there before?
5: No. It was my first time.
4: It was awesome.
5: Loved it.
4: So, listen, if you've never been to 30A before either, it's not just one beach town. It's a bunch of them.
5: Yeah, and that's the first thing that actually surprised me. There's so many little areas, a beautiful stretch along the drive feels like a completely new and special place.
4: Now, listen, every one of them's got its own personality. You've got Seacrest Beach, which is where we were. Rosemary Beach was a little more fancy pants. You're looking right here at Alice Beach. And then you have ones that are a little more laid back, a little slowed down, like Seagrove Beach, which is a nice location, but a lot of them looks like you're in a Mediterranean. Look at that, Bane.
5: Wow.
4: Absolutely amazing. So 38, what is it? You never heard of it before? Take a look.
0: This is Scenic Highway 30A, a stretch of beach towns where coastal beauty meets a laid-back storybook vibe, where bikes replace cars, and every turn feels like you found your own hidden spot along the coast.
4: It's this two-lane paved highway right there that stretches from Water Sound, 26 miles down the road, to Dune Allen Beach, Rosemary Beach, which is just up to the east a little bit farther. Looks like you're somewhere in Europe, which is fantastic. Then you go still farther down to the east, and you're talking seaside. Every single one of these beaches is different, brings its own vibe. It's spectacular. On that side, the Gulf of America, beautiful blue turquoise water, right? On this side, a smattering of dune lakes. They only happen in four spots across the planet. Here's one of them. About 4 or 5 o'clock in the afternoon, you get a raft, you get a couple of floaties, warm water, beer. It's the best lazy river you've ever seen, and it's all natural. Sugar white sand.
0: Water shifting from emerald to crystal blue, and a pace of life that moves just a little slower in the best possible way.
4: I tell you, everything around here is chill, even the art. Now, don't get up. You're good.
0: And when the sun starts to fall, everything shifts. The sky takes over. Seacrest Beach, destined. And that unforgettable stretch in between. It's not just a getaway, but a place that reminds you how good it feels to truly unplug.
5: Beautiful. I can't believe that that place actually exists. The water, the colors of it, I could not believe it. In person, it's even more beautiful than what we saw on screen.
4: And the sand is a pure white. It's like sugar. You put those two together, and it was just an amazing, sparkling views. And the weather that we had when we first got there, I couldn't beat it.
5: Oh, my God. Well, I got my own sunburn. So, yeah, it was definitely very sunny out there, but perfect. You know what? That was on me. Wear your sunscreen if you're going to be at 30A.
4: I mean, it's a high sun angle down there across the Florida Panhandle. No question about it. So that's the beach. That's the water. What about the crib that we stayed in? That was spectacular.
5: Beautiful. Three floors. They had a roof. Oh, my God. You couldn't have asked for anything better.
4: We had three floors in that house, and she took over four of them.
5: My bad.
4: Wait till you see that. That's coming up in just a little bit. But first, here's what's happening with the weather.
6: And as we take a look, it's a St. Augustine tonight, we know, for the Memorial Day weekend. A lot of people are thinking about heading towards the beach. As we look here, it is St. Augustine. Beautiful and clear skies. Will that likely be the case over the weekend? Let's dive deeper into that and expand across the entire country. As we know, so many are going to get out and about, whether you're driving or flying. Over 45 million people going to be traveling for the upcoming weekend that starts tonight all the way through, of course, Monday. Here's a broad view of what we're expecting Saturday through Sunday. Low pressure moving through the Great Lakes keeps the entire East Coast and Gulf Coast active. With that significant rain that may dampen or wash out some plans. We're going to time it out for you. Notice this, Rockies to the West Coast. remaining quiet throughout the entire weekend, and an opportunity to get outside. Probably the most active zone for the entire weekend is going to be the Gulf Coast, down south. So notice St. Augustine's way out here. They're on the outer edge of this, but you're on the Gulf side of this. You have to keep an eye to the sky. Thunderstorms are going to pop up each and every afternoon. That's really when you're going to see the worst of it. Middle of the afternoon through early evening time, most widespread, most robust, and may actually be severe. If you get out early in the day or very late at night, that's when you're probably able to dodge all of this. The other concern beyond just the actual initial thunderstorm itself is the amount of rain these areas have already seen. I mean, we've had spots of Alabama today alone that have surpassed a foot of rain, closing in on 14 inches of rain. We've had other areas of Texas that have gotten 7, 8, 9 inches of rain. Look at this. I-10 corridor adding another 3 to 5 inches, isolated spots, a half foot of rain for Texas, Louisiana, and Mississippi. The other bullseye for the southeast is going to be southern Appalachia region, so mountainous areas of the Carolinas or northern Georgia. So that's the southeast. As we look at your Memorial Day forecast, notice that thunderstorms are prevalent throughout the day. Some spots as you get into central Florida and further south, going to be dry, but quite warm. Lower 90s, upper 80s. Okay, so that's the south. Let's talk about the mid-Atlantic and the north. That's the other active spot. As we move into Saturday, notice the difference, though. What we saw in the south was very powerful thunderstorms, and they were relatively scattered. Up here in the northeast, you saw a lot of green on the screen. It was widespread, but lighter rainfall. This is more of the gloomy conditions, cooler conditions, and more of that frustrating rain, because if you had plans to be outside, it may hamper it. I don't think it's going to wash it out, but it will be something to watch out for, just overall timing. Your best opportunity for most locations here in the Northeast is going to be Memorial Day itself. Notice that the amount of rain, not leading to a flooding risk, but still 2 to 3 inches of rain from areas of Eastern Ohio, Pittsburgh, all the way to the Jersey Shore, and then you get up towards I-95 and out towards Providence. As we look at the Northeast on Memorial Day itself, notice that many locations are remaining dry, but much cooler, and that's something to note. Because if you were with us earlier in the week and you're just jumping in and you're checking in, temperatures were record-setting before. They were in the 90s, vastly different. You're talking into the 70s for the most part in the Northeast. Let's pop around the country, show you other spots and what you can expect on Memorial Day itself. You look at the southern plains, isolated risk for thunderstorms. That's that dry line ignition. So areas of New Mexico or the Arklatex could have some spotty showers in between I-35 corridor, San Antonio, baking in the heat as they get into the lower 90s. We kick it up into the Midwest, where temperatures this time of year should be in the 70s. They're into the mid to upper 80s, even spots like Bismarck into the lower 90s. So about 20 degrees above average, plenty of sunshine, plenty of warm. Summer-like activities, the unofficial start of summer is this weekend. That's on full tap, full send for those spots of the Midwest. As we get out towards the desert southwest, you notice some isolated showers that will form. Bigger concern is going to be Phoenix out towards Vegas. They're going to have those temperatures into the mid to upper 90s. Another area of concern would be SoCal. We have active wildfires that are burning. There's an air quality of risk with that, of course. But notice Los Angeles. They're 66 degrees. They're moderated by the Pacific. Hopefully an opportunity to increase that humidity at the surface, build that overall containment, and make sure that many of these spots that are still under evacuation warnings or concerns get lifted by the time Memorial Day comes in. Our final stop on, of course, the lower 48. You're looking at the Pac Northwest. For the most part, going to be quiet, but it's this low that comes out of the North Pacific. I-5 corridor could be wet and soggy. So you're looking at Seattle, Portland, down towards Eugene, relatively wet and mild interior spots of the Pac Northwest. They are remaining quiet and with nice weather. That's what we're looking at for Memorial Day weekend. Let's send you back now to the highlights of Fox Weather Beach House.
7: So that beach house, it was fantastic. You're talking Seacrest Beach. The suite that we had was incredible. Our manor by the beach was off the charts.
5: Oh, it was gorgeous. Thanks to our friends at Vrbo. And honestly, we're talking more of a mansion here, Bob. It was incredible, but don't take my word for it. Let's take a look inside our home away from home.

Welcome to the Fox Weather Beach House, Season 2. We are in Seacrest Beach, and we are doing it bigger and better. But by bigger, I mean a whole 5,500 feet. Check this out. Welcome to the first floor of three. Now, we have everything that we possibly could need. A wet bar over here. We got shuffleboard over here as well. We also got an outdoor beautiful pool, patio, outdoor dining room, a huge flat screen TV. We're also talking laundry room on the first floor and multiple floors too. And of course, we have an entire room with multiple bunk beds and beautiful staircase. But if you're not feeling like the stairs, there's also an elevator. Second floor, we have a 10-person dining room table and a full chef's kitchen. There's a balcony, beautiful views with a gorgeous seating area, and we got three bedrooms on this floor, two with king beds and bathrooms all in one room, and we got twin bunk beds for the kids. Okay, let's take it up to the third floor. And did I mention this house sleeps 24? I know, it gets better and better. Come on. Welcome to the third floor. All right, this floor also has a private workspace, more laundry, four bedrooms on this floor, three of those king-size beds with some private bathrooms as well, a soaking tub, and one with twin bunks. Oh, and one more thing I forgot to mention.

0: here's a rooftop. I'm going to show you exactly where I'll be hanging out all week long. Come on. And that right behind me, guys, love of America.
1: That was my wife's favorite part. When you got into the spiral staircase, go up to the top of the roof, and you could see the Gulf open up right here.
0: Oh, my God.
1: You couldn't get
0: in. It was beautiful. That's why I spent all my time up on the rooftop, and hence why I got my sunburn. I'm not going to stop talking about it. I'm still upset. But the house made it so much worth it. And also, there is a beautiful pool. That thing?
1: Yeah, you're out there the whole time.
0: Perfect temperature.
1: Yeah.
0: It was amazing.
1: Nice. And there's also in the garage, not featured there, a ping pong table that was out there too. So we had everything. You had a little shuffleboard going on.
0: I know. I learned how to shuffleboard. That thing was really sensitive, though.
1: Yeah.
0: You had to be really gentle. I learned a lot out there. But
1: there are so many places you could hide in that house. If you go with a bunch of families, there's some nooks that you can hide from
0: everybody. There were some great hide-and-seek places.
1: Yeah.
0: I was trying to hide from my producer a couple times.
1: Yeah. Well, we get a lot of work done in a very short period of time, Dada.
0: It's a lot. It's a lot. But and the amount of bedrooms, too. I mean, I could think it could sleep 24 people.
1: Amazing.
0: It was incredible. The best. And the kitchen was huge. Yeah. We made multiple family dinners in there.
1: I cooked a good breakfast, too. Scrambled some eggs up there for you.
0: I was really impressed.
1: Sandwiches.
0: Great chef.
1: Yeah, it was good.
0: I made a coffee. I made something in there.
1: I didn't partake in your coffee because I was like, it's a little chunky, but it's okay.
0: Hey, we all have our preferences.
1: That house, it was 7 bedrooms, 8 bathrooms, Ooh. And 3 stories and the roof on top.
0: And that master bedroom, too, was gorgeous. A nice little big tub.
1: Nice.
0: It was perfect.
1: Stuff. Well, listen, don't go anywhere. We're going to be taking a walk on the wild side with the beach.
0: Oh, correction, Bob. I'm taking a walk on the wild side, okay? I'm heading to the Gulf area. I'm to play with the penguins, swim with the dolphins, and get down with the gators.
1: You're swimming with dolphins.
0: I know.
1: It was amazing
0: to
1: watch it. So fun. Listen, Fox Weather Beach House Unpacked is going to be right back.
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1: And welcome back to the Fox Weather Beach House, everybody. Unpacked, freshly unpacked, actually, from Florida's Scenic 30A Highway.
0: Ooh, and we're taking a look back at some of our favorite moments from the Fox Weather Beach House in Seacrest, Florida, parked on the beautiful Gulf of America. Now, Bob, you know I'm always down for a little adventure.
1: Yeah.
0: So I moseyed on over to the Gulf area looking for some wild times. I found them. It was awesome.
1: I couldn't believe it. Gulfarium. I was like, all right, so it's an aquarium just filled with a couple of fish, and that's it. No.
0: No, not at all. We're talking dolphins. We're talking penguins. Wanton, my bestie.
1: That's right.
0: Oh, my gosh. I still think about him. He was so cute. We had the best time ever. We swam with dolphins.
1: Yes.
0: I held an alligator.
1: Yep.
0: There was a lot of adventures going on. I also hung out with a sea lion.
1: And the name of these animals are terrific as well.
0: My boys, Taylor, we got Cosmo. He was the dolphin.
1: Count Chocula.
0: He had a good name. He was a little spooky. He was awesome, though. He was a little baby gator. You got to take a look at this. Look at this guy. This is my buddy Wanton here. He's an African penguin, and he is just so darn cute. Oh, my goodness. Oh, it's not a snack, but I love you. He's a little nibbly for me, but I'm here with Hannah Rose, who knows all about Wanton. So can you tell me a little bit about him, and how old is he?
10: Oh, so he was born, hatched here back in February, so he's just right around 3 months old.
0: Oh, my gosh, so he's just a little baby.
10: Yeah.
0: And he is just a little sweetheart. So African penguins, I mean, obviously they like the heat. What's like the best conditions for them weather-wise?
10: Absolutely. So these guys are naturally found off of the southern coast of Africa. Mm-hmm. So they're naturally found in the warmer climates. There's 24 different small islands that they're found on down there, and they really appreciate the warmer climates.
0: And best place to be for it. Oh, my God.
10: Florida, absolutely.
0: This is
10: thriving in the summertime.
0: This is perfect conditions for them. So wonton, I love the food wonton. So that makes me think, what do these African penguins eat?
10: Oh, good question. So honestly, here at Gulfarium, we provide them with a variety of different fish species.
0: Mm-hmm.
10: So here we give them some French herring, some anchovies, and some capelin.
0: Ooh, anchovies?
10: Yes.
0: Wanton, I'm just like you. I love anchovies,
10: yes,
0: too.
10: Yes, you guys have a preference, and it really is anchovies.
0: You know what? You're just like me. I love
10: that's it. Ooh. Oh, say less.
0: Oh,
10: yes, ma'am.
0: Now we're getting a little hungry over here. Look at me, Bob. This is Cosmo, my new bestie. Hi, Cosmo! We are having so much fun. Are you kidding me? And I'm here with Tegan, too. She knows everything about Cosmo. She knows so much about dolphins. Tegan, you gotta tell me about this guy. I mean, he just turned 22.
11: He did.
0: So, you know, me and him are gonna be hanging out quite a bit, I think. I think we're gonna get along just fine. So, okay, Tegan, tell me a little bit about him and, you know, about the facility and how long has he been here?
11: Yeah, that's a great question. So Cosmo has been out here at Dolphin Oasis for about 3 years now. We're coming up on our third year anniversary since opening this new habitat. Uh-huh. It's over 2 acres of land and over 1 million gallons of natural salt water.
0: Uh-huh.
11: So since we're located right here on the Gulf in Destin, uh-huh, we're actually able to get all of our water right from the Gulf, which is really cool.
0: Hey, that's incredible. Oh my gosh, he is such a good boy. Hi. Okay, what's his favorite thing? Is he like getting his belly rubbed?
11: I would say the thing that Cosmo finds most reinforcing is actually probably like basketball or a duck or some type of enrichment device. So these can look like a variety of different things. It can be toys, it can be back rubs, belly rubs, sugarless and flavorless jello. Each dolphin finds different things reinforcing.
0: Wow! Oh my God, he caught that like it was nothing.
11: Oh yeah, you want to toss it?
0: Okay, let's see if I can actually toss it. Okay, ready?
11: Yep.
0: Ready?
11: Oh. Perfect!
0: Good job, Cosmo! That was amazing! Oh my gosh! Okay, and also, I mean, he feels so much softer than I thought he would.
11: Yeah.
0: That's amazing.
11: My favorite behavior that Cosmo knows is actually some vocals that come out of his blowhole. So if you take your hand and you tap right here.
0: Okay.
11: A little tap.
0: Yep.
11: Tap. All those noises come out of their opening on top of their head. So if you were to take your fingers out in front of you, wave them up and down.
0: He's an artist. He's like a musician. That was incredible. We got to see you, Cosmo, in action.
11: All right. So what you're going to do is you're going to take your right hand out.
0: Okay.
11: Palm facing up, and then you're going to toss it to the sky. Are you ready?
0: Ready?
11: One, two, three. Toss it to the sky.
0: Woo!
9: right, you're gonna watch him go.
0: Oh my god. Oh my god.
9: Woo! They can swim over 20 miles an hour and get up to twice their body length up and out of the water.
0: Good job, oh my gosh, Cosmo! Bob, did you see that? He was incredible! Wow, oh my gosh. He is so cute!
9: So they live behind the scenes because we use them for programs. So behind the scenes gives them like their resting phase. So they don't have the glass where kids or flash photography is up and disturbing them.
0: Uh-huh.
9: They can be behind the scenes and rest. We can feed them peacefully as well, because sometimes they can be shy eaters. They don't want to eat when like people are towering over them when they're eating.
0: Right. Makes sense.
9: So it's like they're resting. So you want to hold.
0: I want to hold.
9: So
0: I can do it.
9: Tail first. So okay, you can replace my hand.
0: Okay, like this.
9: And firm grip. You don't have to like squeeze.
0: Okay.
9: And then I'll tuck her little arms and you'll put fingers like this.
0: Like
9: and
0: that?
9: Firm grip.
0: Okay. Wow.
9: Ready?
0: Okay. Oh my gosh. Bob, I'm doing it. I'm holding an alligator. Wow. So sweet. Mm-hmm.
9: That's like their natural resting position. We give them Crop Chow pellets in pellet form or like in a gel form, like little like jello cubes.
0: Okay.
9: They can eat fish or prey items such as like chicks, rats, hamsters if we have it in stock.
0: Ooh. What is this guy?
9: The same thing's just very small.
0: Ooh, okay, it's okay.
9: You got it. You handled it nicely.
0: I'm so sorry, buddy.
9: I can help.
0: He's getting a little nervous around me. Wow, this is great. Okay, wait, I feel good.
9: You got it?
0: I think so.
9: You did it very nicely.
0: Okay, did I handle it right?
9: Yeah.
0: Good. Okay, Count Chocula.
9: As long as you don't let go of her.
0: Okay, I will never let go of you, Count Chocula. This is probably the craziest thing I've ever done in my life. This is amazing. Yeah, Bob, this has been amazing. Best beach house ever. It's been incredible meeting all these beautiful animals like Taylor here. Don't forget, you can also go and find out more about the Gulfarium.com. You want to go there to find out more information, and they can do private events. You can do meet and greets with the animals. You can find all of it right there online. Guys, this was such a cool experience. I love you, Taylor. I love you.
12: It's been great. Thanks, you guys, for watching. It's the Fox Weather Beach House. There's more to come throughout the summer, everybody.
1: I mean, that alligator almost slapped you in the face twice. Once with his tail, once with his head.
0: Count Chocula had something against me.
1: He did.
0: But I faced my fears. I have a huge fear of alligators, right, of crocodiles.
1: Yeah.
0: Not the biggest fan. But now, Count Chocula, he's changed my mind.
1: I think that's a healthy fear, though. You don't want to be messing with alligators. You don't have to.
0: I guess you're right. And also, I will say, you didn't see it in our clips there, but we actually got to hang out with the adult alligators, too.
1: Dude, they're big.
0: They were not cozy.
1: No, they were 6 to 8 feet long.
0: Mm-mm. Yeah, and you know, Count Chocula, only a year and a half, so it was only about a foot and a half long, but they grow a foot every year.
1: Is that what it is?
0: Yeah, so at 2 years old, I'm not going near Count Chocula anymore.
1: Well, next time we're going to have you juggling cobras, if that's cool.
0: I can handle it. I can handle anything after holding an alligator. But I think that my favorite, surprisingly, was the sea lion, Taylor the sea lion.
1: I thought it'd be swimming with the dolphins, but the sea lion, he really took to you.
0: I mean, I think it was because he gave me a little kiss. So I have a little crush on Taylor. But the Cosmo, the dolphin, was also amazing.
1: I mean,
0: those things are big.
1: How about the water temperature in there? Is it like the Gulf type of water temperature?
0: No, it was nice and cold, great on the sunburn. I needed some refreshments, but it was awesome. It was so great, and he could speak, and he was amazing.
1: And the sea turtle rescue going on as well?
0: Oh my gosh, yeah, they're also a rehabilitation center for sea turtles, so not only a great place to take the family just to take a look at all that wildlife, but they do a lot of great things for the community, for the wild animals that call the Gulf home, so it was great to see it.
1: Wonderful to watch, because you could have been there all day with a different shot every single time.
0: They have so many incredible animals out there. The penguin, wonton again.
1: Oh, yeah, the first guy.
0: Oh, my gosh. He was trying to eat my bracelet, and I almost just gave it to him. I was like, you were so cute. You could take it. He was adorable.
1: He was a youth as well. He wasn't that nice, sharp, tuxedo-looking penguin.
0: He was a baby, 3 months old.
1: So a little duller colors, but still beautiful.
0: Yes, I will go see him when he gets a little older. Maybe not so much Count Chocula. Oh, that was a one-time thing.
1: Yeah, that was one and done with the count. But that was great to watch you do that. I was in awe. Every single time I throw it to you, what animal does she have next?
0: Where are you?
1: So that was really fun. So that's what she did. I did something I'd never done before either. I know you're holding alligators. I grew up surfing in New Jersey.
0: Mm-hmm.
1: I've gone snowboarding before, more of a skier. What if you combine the two? So you do a little wake surfing.
0: I will say, Bob, I was very impressed by
1: you. Were
0: this.
1: Okay, good.
0: Yes,
1: I tried
0: so
1: it for
0: great.
1: The first time. It was easy to do the wake surfing. The wakeboard, Not so easy.
0: Really?
1: No, not at all. Trying to get up on that thing, it was not easy. I was trying to keep my drawers up. You can see the whole thing. So, I'll show you that story coming up. But look at that wake. And you can get that wave a little bit bigger, which is so great. So we're going to show you that. That's all ahead when Fox Weather Beach House Unpacked returns.
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1: All right. Welcome back to the Fox Weather Beach House Unpacked, everybody. So before this trip, I had never wake surfed or wakeboarded in my entire life.
0: Not even once?
1: No. I thought I would be good at it. I thought it'd be a natural. It's
0: you
1: a little
0: were.
1: More difficult than I thought.
0: Hey, I saw some of these clips. You did pretty good.
1: I appreciate that. But we had GoPros positioned all over the place. I lost one as I took that nice, pretty big spill. But it was not as easy as it looked. I got to tell you that. But how did I do? I'll let you guys decide. Watch this. I am here with Andrew Atkinson, two-time world champion wakeboarder, and you've won gold medals here.
19: Yes, it's been a long run. Yeah, about 20 years of competing professionally full-time on a wakeboard, and really 25 years of coaching it. I was a coach prior to competing, and it's kind of been the one constant.
1: Well, tell me about what we're doing today, because it looks like it's glassy and perfect.
19: This is one of the best days of the year so far. I mean, the entire lake is glass right now, so we can really pick our spot to ride. But we're going to take you out there. I'm going to do a few tricks,
1: yep.
19: And then we're going to have you wake surf for the first time.
1: I can't wait.
19: I give a get-up guarantee, so I think you're going to nail it.
1: I got to tell you, I grew up surfing, right? And I've done the skiing. I've done some water skiing. Never did the wakeboard before, though. Is it similar in kind of skill?
19: Oh, yeah. You'll pick it up right away.
1: Okay.
19: If you've water skied, you're used to going even faster on the water.
1: Yeah.
19: If you can balance on an e-board, this is going to be extremely easy,
1: okay.
19: Whether it's wakeboarding or wake surfing. You'll get both right away.
1: I can't wait. Weather-wise, I mean, this couldn't be any better. What's the best time of day to do it?
19: You know, typically mornings and evenings are the best. I mean, you kind of get the best light at that point. You get a little less traffic on the lake.
18: Yeah.
19: You know, we're in a pretty good spot out here where I coach, and that it's pretty protected, and there's not a lot of other boaters out here.
1: All right, let's go. We've got our GoPros right here. We're going to strap it on everything we can, my chest, the board, the boat. We're going to get it from every angle.
19: So what we want to do is we want to allow the boat to pull us on top of the water, and we don't want to try to physically stand up too soon.
18: Okay.
19: So I'm just going to pull, and we're just going to pull you into a baseball catcher position. There you go. And then you stand up slowly. That's it.
20: Yeah, Bob! Woo!
21: It's an actual pearl. Check this out. That's a dude. How cool is that?
22: Awesome.
19: Hey, I'm telling you, usually that's about a 25-minute learning curve, not a 2-minute. Not Van Dillen, it's Van Skillen.
1: So that was awesome, Andrew. That was the surfing. Now we're going to do the boarding.
19: Yeah, that's exactly right. Yeah, that was wake surfing. You picked that up instantly. So I said, you know what? We're going to step it up a notch. I think you're ready to wakeboard.
1: Now, these are the ones that you're whipping and going real fast. You can really hurt yourself with this one.
19: Well, you can also have a lot of fun out there, too. So that's what we're going for.
1: Looking forward to both.
19: Yep. Beautiful. Beautiful.
18: You ready to see how a pro does it?
1: I've been waiting. I can't wait to see this, because if you want to see some real pro action, it's it.
19: All right, no pressure, right?
1: Andrew, that was amazing. You taught me how to get up there on the board for the first time. It was awesome. Wakeboarding, and then your trick? Forget about it. That was stunning to watch. You're a traditional full-on athlete.
19: Well, thank you for that. And, you know, I'm just lucky I still have as much fun with it today. I learned when I was 14. I'm telling you, you made my job easy out there. That's the easiest coaching I have all year. Guys are natural.
1: I appreciate you.
19: Well, absolutely.
1: I'm going to swim home. It was great to meet you.
19: Yep. See you next time.
1: Later.
19: I'm going.
0: I love you. Just go. See you later.
1: Yeah.
0: That's
1: right there's
0: awesome.
1: The Forrest Gump. That's my boat.
0: That's my boat.
1: That kind of thing. But it was so fun. And Andrew, he was a pro. He was so good. He was teaching me how to do the wake surfing, which honestly was easier. It's my second time I got up. The wakeboarding, though, it took me a good 4 or 5 tries to get up on that thing.
0: Okay. 4 or 5 tries. I mean, that's the first time doing it?
1: I know. Well,
0: that's so easy. I'm saying that's so great that you got up. It would take me 100 times to do that.
1: I appreciate it. Bane, it's like it's as soon as you let go and you're done and it's pulling you, you're supposed to let go. I watched that my sinuses about 3 or 4 times.
0: Rookie mistake. We've all learned. We all learned. But I have to say, I agree with him. Van Skillen.
1: I appreciate it.
0: It's great. You were incredible.
1: Nice. Yeah.
0: And I also love that you're like, okay, check this out. He just immediately does like 2 flips in the
1: great.
0: Air.
1: He's got the GoPro. He's holding on to the rope. He's switching around. He's doing flips in the air. He's eating a ham sandwich at the same time. This guy was absolutely stunning. Andrew Atkinson. He's a 2-time world champion at wakeboarding.
0: I believe it.
1: He's got 2 gold medals, too.
0: Yeah, oh
1: you could. There was the first time he was actually on that boat as well, and he did it that well right off the bat.
0: Man.
1: I mean, you look at an athlete, you're just like that. That's an athlete.
0: You know what, Bob? I think 2 more practices for you, and that'll be you too.
1: If I'm flipping around, it's by accident.
0: Then we got to call a medic. Yeah. We got to get him somewhere.
1: It's not on perfect, I'll tell you that much for sure. But listen, we're gonna take a beach break coming on right now. But let's check out the weather headlines first. Check it out.
23: And let's take a look into St. Augustine, Florida, the oldest city in America. As you look at the weather, of course, across the country as we get into Memorial Day, the unofficial start to summer. And so a lot of people are looking at spots like this in St. Augustine to head to the beaches. Will it be favorable or not? I mean, for St. Augustine, you're looking at temperatures that are going to be warm all weekend long. So inviting you to the beach. Other areas around the country, which we'll talk about in a moment, not so much. Beautiful, by the way, if you've never been there. I've been there to cover a lot of stories, and being a Floridian, it's a beautiful spot. This strip right here makes you feel like you're in Spain, and it's a great area to kind of go and visit, sightsee. There's actually the Basilica off in the distance. There's this little castle. Let's talk about what people are going to be doing, though, over the next 3 days. traveling, whether it's driving or flying, over 45 million people doing all of that. And so the weather's going to play a big factor. If you're east of the Mississippi River and then the Gulf Coast, get prepared for some of that rain. It's going to come in, and for many spots, daily. And if you're the Rockies due west, you're fine, right? You're talking about a high-pressure system parked over there. It's going to be dry, and it's going to be warm. So here's a broad view of the south and southeast. You'll notice that many of these storms that are going to come in are going to pack lightning. I think because we're in this kind of cycle of so many events, one after another, especially for this region over the past week, flooding is paramount, right? That's the biggest concern. But lightning in and of itself is dangerous. Oftentimes, I think we overlook that. I'll speak again. As a Floridian growing up, oftentimes it becomes background noise. It's like, okay, yeah, I see it every single afternoon, but it is dangerous. And why you want to head indoors when the thunder roars, remember that 30 for 30 rule. If you see that lightning and then you hear the roar of thunder within 30 seconds, you're already too close. You got to get inside for at least 30 minutes. As we take a look at the amount of rain, remember, spots of Alabama today, just outside of Mobile, they got over a foot of rain, radar estimated right around 14 inches, multiple locations. They're looking at roughly another 3 to 5 inches of rain. That would be a problem. But then you have spots along I-10, Beaumont, Lake Charles, Lafayette, Baton Rouge, New Orleans. You get out towards Macomb. You get out towards Hattiesburg, even Jackson, Mississippi, I-20. These areas, another 3 to 5 inches of rain. Then southern Appalachia region, the mountainous areas of Georgia and the Carolinas. So that's the southeast. As we get into Memorial Day itself, you'll notice still plenty of lightning in this area. So encourage you to get the Fox Weather app, get the radar tab, time it out. I think if you're out early in the day, you could dodge most of those showers. Let's talk about the northeast. Vastly different setup, right? This is going to be gloomy, overcast conditions, much cooler than what we felt earlier in the week. 50s and 60s widespread for much of Saturday and Sunday. Light rainfall, though. It's not a complete washout, but it may be that kind of annoying rain where you're trying to get out and you want to have the barbecue, and then it's like, is this ever going to stop raining, right? At least down south, you have that burst of rain, and then it may clear. This is that rain that just kind of stalls out. Overall, though, since it's in that light variety, looking at 2 to 3 inches of rain, not much of a flooding risk. There's the northeast. By Monday, on Memorial Day itself, much better. Look at this, the list of locations. Maybe some isolated rain in the Virginias, but otherwise, you're dealing with clearing conditions and temperatures that are back in the 70s. Southern Plains, another active spot. Arklatex, New Mexico, you could have a dry line ignition. That could allow for some storms. As we head up into the upper Midwest, clear skies, very warm temperatures. They're climbing into the mid to upper 80s. Some spots like Bismarck may even tiptoe into the lower 90s. So if you're near one of the Great Lakes, that's a good opportunity. Or the land of 10,000 lakes in Minnesota. That's another chance. Summer-like temperatures on the unofficial start of summer gets you the summer-like activities, getting the boating out on the water, maybe doing a little bit of swimming as well. Four Corners region, looking at some rain in the mountainous areas. Outside of there, remaining dry. Temperatures are going to climb, though. Notice that we have Phoenix and Vegas. They're into the mid to upper 90s, and so quite warm. But that's that desert heat. That's what you kind of expect. That's average for the most part for this time of year. Another area of concern would be SoCal. This week, we've kind of dove deep into those new wildfires that have broken out. Some of those are still active. Notice Los Angeles, they're into the mid-60s. They have that onshore flow coming off of the Pacific. That's going to moderate their temperatures, increase that humidity, but it's not going to bring any rain. So we'll be watching that closely. Hopefully some of those evacuation orders can get lifted as we push through the holiday weekend. And then the final stop on the tour of the lower 48, I-5 corridor could be wet and soggy. No surprise for Seattle and Portland down towards Eugene. As we look at some of the showers that move off of the Pacific coastal areas, impacted interior spots remaining quiet but warm. We want to hear from you. How are you celebrating? You can always go to foxweather.com/connect. We will share those pictures and those videos as we continue our coverage over the weekend. Until then, let's send you back to the highlights of Fox Weather Beach House.
1: Hey, we weren't just staying in any old beach house. We are at the property of the year. Ahead, we're chilling poolside. That's right, next on...
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0: Hey, the Florida Panhandle is no stranger to hurricanes. One Destin restaurant has weathered multiple monster storms, including Hurricane Sally in 2020 and the powerful Hurricane Ivan back in 2004.
1: Yeah, and they all got knocked down pretty hard, but each time they come back stronger, and they showcase the true American spirit as a pillar in their community. Fox Weather correspondent Brandi Campbell shows us why they are a comeback kitchen.

0: I want to take you to Dewey Destin Seafood Restaurant. The city was named after their great-great-grandfather, a fisherman who sailed through a storm years before settling here. To this date, the family continues a seafood legacy despite dealing with Mother Nature's worst.
1: This is Leonard Destin and his wife, Martha.
2: And he ended up being one of the first permanent settlers here. And around the 1840s and 50s, family's been here ever since in the fishing business.
1: For about 180 years, transitioning to restaurants about 20 years ago, dealing with hurricane seasons along the way.
2: When a hurricane comes, everything else stops and, you know, normal life is over until the hurricane is over. And then you just pick up the pieces.
3: Is that me running through the water there? Oh, that is me.
1: In 2004, Hurricane Ivan at a Category 3 made landfall over 80 miles west. In 2018, Category 5 Hurricane Michael hit over 65 miles east. In 2020, Sally made landfall as a Category 2 around 70 miles west.
2: We, you know, have to move all the tables, everything. We got it, and even pull the boards up if it looks like it's going to be a bad one, because if you pull the boards up, then the water can go up and down without tearing the structure up. You're looking at a whole lot of work, and sometimes for weeks after it hits, to put everything back together again.
1: He says it's part of living in paradise. I couldn't stop by without checking out the food. I visited cook Will McGee in the kitchen.
0: Fried shrimp is one of the main dishes here. Tell me, how do you guys actually make that creation back here in the kitchen?
4: So we get the shrimp down here. They bring it to us every day, fresh. Pretty simple. Take the shrimp right into just plain eggs and water, right into the flour. Dust it off, real light batter. Try to get off as much of the excess. And then
5: into the fryer.
0: All right.
4: We just go off the color, golden brown. These will be done in 45 seconds or a minute or something like that.
0: People ask you, like, oh, the shrimp is so good. What do y'all do? And what do you tell them?
4: Really, the shrimp, you can't get these kind of shrimp frozen. Gulf shrimp, swimming the whole time. Very big, healthy shrimp. That's why people come here. We give them a quick blanch, and then, you know, you would go another minute or two or whatever to get your crispy fries.

0: Right here. All right, what do we got?
1: We have grilled shrimp, grilled mahi-mahi, and grilled scallops, along with fried shrimp and homemade hush puppies.
0: All right, you ready to dig in?
1: I am.
0: Because I am. All right, cheers.
1: Bon appetit.
0: Mm-hmm. This is what I need, a perfectly fried shrimp. I'm going to keep enjoying this.
2: And since Brandy's from New Orleans originally, she knows shrimp. She was dining on that. She said it was delectable.
3: If she says it's good, you know it's top notch. Now my mouth is like watering. That looks so good.
2: I know, but I remember we were showing that during the Beach House Live when we were doing it. I was like, oh.
3: How
2: much time we have back? I bet she's in Destin, which is like an hour drive away from where our house was.
3: Oh, gosh, it's amazing. I know the thing is, what an incredible story, too. The resilience that this beautiful restaurant has to go through. And it's such a staple in that community, too. Mm-hmm. I mean, you have to be when you have food like that.
2: Destin is such a great place to go just to get the fresh fish, the beach right there as well. It's off of 38, technically, but it's still right on the Florida Panhandle. The fish doesn't get any fresher. It's just delicious.
3: Beautiful, right on the water. And it's such an awesome community. The Gulfarium was right over there, too. So drive by. Mm-hmm. It's amazing. I mean, the entirety of all those beach communities, every single one. New personality. It's so amazing.
2: There's also right there in Destin, Big Kahuna Water Slide Park.
3: I drove by it a million times.
2: Did you see it with the big head?
3: I begged our producer to let me stop and let me just go down once. Please, please.
2: It's right there.
3: Next time.
2: When it's like a drizzly, rainy day, there's other things to do besides just the beach. You go to the Big Kahuna Water Slide Park. It was great.
3: There's so much to do out there in Florida.
2: So
3: it was amazing. It was a blast. But, of course, you know, our Verbo House was the star of the show, besides Bob on your wakeboard. You were great out there.
2: Yes, and you were dancing with the sea lion, which was excellent. But it's not just the house that we were there. It was the rental house of the year. I chilled with Tim Rosolio. He is the vice president of vacation rental partnerships for Verbo. He explained to me just how great this house was. Check it out. I'm with Tim Rosolio. He is the vice president of vacation rental partnerships at Verbo. Tim, first of all, thanks for being here. I appreciate it.
4: A pleasure to be here. Thanks for your partnership.
2: I popped up here. I'm like, what is this place, man?
4: This is one of the vacation rentals of the year. This is a good place to be.
2: One of the houses of the year you can rent.
4: Yeah. We have a variety of the best homes that are available. And not only are the best homes, but they're run by the best hospitality providers in the vacation rental industry.
2: Well, this house is the best one. This is the Foxweather Beach House. This is season two. We're on 30A at Seacrest Beach. As you can tell, early May, the weather couldn't be any better.
4: It's a beautiful place to be. It's a great place for families and groups to really enjoy and get away. And we're thrilled about the production that we're seeing this summer.
2: It's great.
4: For homes like this.
2: It's stunning. The pool behind us, I don't want to say it's too fancy for me, but this is too fancy for me.
4: Oh, don't sell yourself short. Come on.
2: You.
4: This was built to host large families. Mm-hmm. It can accommodate up to 24 people. It has three different balconies on three different stories, so everybody has an amazing view.
2: It's almost like you get a lot of the benefits that you would have of a hotel room with all the common area that you have to really spend time together. There's plenty of nooks to get away in this house.
4: For sure.
2: It's huge. It's a big house, but let's say you're not in the market for a big house. Let's say you're not going to have four or five families with you. You want a smaller house.
4: You know, what's great about the vacation rentals of the year is this year we've really focused on making sure that we've offered everything that Verbo can really provide for great families and groups. You know, different price points, different locations. And the one thing that we think about with Verbo is the homes are going to be great. We're going to offer a variety of price points. Mm-hmm. But really, it's the consistency of the hospitality and the consistency of the experience that we stand for.
2: Right.
4: And what that means is that the host is not going to cancel on you.
2: Mm-hmm.
4: That means that the home is going to look like it said it did in the pictures.
2: Right.
4: And you're going to have an amazing experience. And all of our vacation rentals of the year are tagged in our platform as loved by guests.
2: Mm-hmm.
4: They're run by premier hosts. And they're all going to have a lot of amazing reviews. So it's very easy to find the creme de la crop.
2: Let's talk about 30A. This place is a hidden gem.
4: I mean,
2: we live in Atlanta. This is everybody in Atlanta knows it. But some other people, like where we are in Jersey sometimes, say 30A, what does that even mean?
4: Well, it's actually, it's the street. It's
2: exactly.
4: The street that all of these towns, Rosemary Beach, Alice Beach, are on. And the great thing about it is it's some of like the best sand. It's some of the best professional property managers. And I think when people typically think about Florida, they're immediately thinking, oh, Miami or Tampa or, you know, even some of the West Coast beaches. But they call this the Emerald Coast for a reason. It is kind of the vacation rental capital of the world.
5: Wow.
4: It has some of the best property managers. It has some of the best homes. And it's also in a spot where there's not a ton of hotels.
5: That's true.
4: So it's really like our wheelhouse for those people that want to do either, you know, the annual beach bash driving from Atlanta. Mm-hmm. Or alternatively, if you live in Boston or New York or somewhere else, there's a direct flight.
5: So
4: you could be at a house like this in a two-hour flight and then a 30-minute drive.
2: And it's all ages, too. See, when you go to Seaside up the way, it's where they filmed the Truman Show, right?
4: Yeah.
2: That's a teen haven. They love it. That's a huge hangout with all the food trucks that are out there, easy access to the beach. That's just one of them. Every single beach has its own personality.
4: Yeah, it's something for everyone. Mm-hmm. And one thing that we really specialize in is that multi-generational travel.
2: Yeah.
4: So homes like this with the nooks and crannies to
2: That's
4: get away
2: right.
4: if you need to.
2: Absolutely.
4: To go with, to, you know, take your parents, take your kids, mm-hmm. Take your black sheep brother, you know.
2: You got your own wings, son.
4: Yeah. Yeah.
2: It's great. Well, Tim, it was a pleasure to meet you, my friend.
4: Of course.
2: You know, it's tradition. Take off the microphone. We're going in.
4: Oh, that's about to happen?
2: It's okay.
4: Let's go with
6: I don't know. The expensive microphones would not have taken that. You should have seen
3: no.
6: the look on our guy's face.
3: You're like, stop.
6: I was like, I'm only kidding. It's just, I don't know how to end it.
3: That pool was really nice, though, so I don't blame you.
6: You were in it for a long time.
3: I was having a good time in there. Yeah.
6: Good. Speaking of good time, what was your favorite part of the entire beach week?
3: My gosh. Okay, I will say, the Verbo was awesome.
6: Right,
3: so I loved like being able to cosplay being a bougie girl in that beautiful house.
6: Like you acted like it was yours.
3: I did. And I was like, I own this place. But it was so much fun. But I will have to say, the Gulfarium.
6: Yeah.
3: It was amazing. I love animals. Mm-hmm. And being able to be like that up close and personal with them. I mean, Taylor the sea lion and I, we got really close.
6: That was
3: quickly.
6: The last hit of the day, too, was with the sea lion.
3: It was the best. Gave me a little smooch on the cheek. We were having so much fun. We were dancing together.
6: Yeah.
3: I loved Cosmo the dolphin. Mm-hmm. He was great as well.
6: You did a great job.
3: And I will never forget it. But Count Chocula, that'll be the last time we see each other. I don't think we're going to be buddies throughout the future.
6: The whole entire stretch right there, Bane, we go there all the time. It's not just the Gulf. You got these dune lakes that only happen in four different parts of the world.
3: Which is so cool.
6: Yeah.
3: It, what a fun fact. And also, I mean, in the world, you can't get it anywhere else.
6: They're fresh water lakes with the rain, and they dump into the Gulf. The Gulf comes back, so it turns brackish. So it only happens in four different spots. I think it's Oregon, Australia, Madagascar, and 38, South Walton County.
3: We were so lucky.
6: That was amazing.
3: It was beautiful. Amazing place to be. What was your favorite part?
6: I was wakeboarding. I didn't think I could do it.
3: I'm so impressed.
6: Yeah. The wake surfing was more fun because wakeboarding, it just seems like when you're going up and over the wake of the boat itself, it seems a little dangerous.
3: It's a little spooky. I wakeboarded in my youth, and I don't know if I could do that again.
6: Yeah, it was good.
3: But you know what? Even though you were a little sore,

0: starting to tighten up a little bit over here. I would stretch out before and after. It's like I should have started stretching out a week before I did that.
1: You did everything right. You deserve a good massage. That's what you get.
0: It turned out it worked out just fine. And the water temperature was perfect. It's only getting warmer. The weather's only getting better down there.
1: It was beautiful. We got so lucky, too. I mean, the first half of the week, beautiful sunshine. Mm-hmm. It was perfect. We got a bit of rain, too, which they needed. So yeah, it was great.
0: On Thursday, so Inside Baseball, our show was supposed to be on that Thursday of that week. We moved up to Wednesday because we knew the weather was going to be foul.
1: And you think, goodness, we're here at Fox Weather. So we knew
0: it was going to happen.
1: We knew the forecast.
0: So we did it. And it was a load of fun. It was a blast, Bane. It was so fun to do it.
1: So much fun to hang out with you.
0: We got more coming up. So that'll do it for this edition of Fox Weather Beach House Unpacked. This one was from Seacrest Beach, Florida.
1: And you want to keep it here on Fox Weather to see which beach destination we'll unpack next.
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0: Hey, welcome to Park Places, everybody. I'm Bob Van Dillon. If you've seen Parked on Fox Nation, you know Abby Hornacek takes adventure to a whole new level. But now, with Parked Places on Fox Weather, we're taking you even further behind the scenes and beyond the trails as Abby dives into the stories, the people, and the beauty that make our national park so special. Now, this one, we're going to Denali up there in Alaska.
1: Yes.
0: And Abby, it's great to see you again.
1: Nice to see you, Bob.
0: Another one where you're going to Alaska and the vistas –

0: aurora, the side-by-sides, the animals, the whole thing.
1: Yeah, Denali is the national park that was really on my bucket list because not a lot of people get to go to Alaska. And this has been, even before I started doing the show, I was wanting to go to Denali. So this was a very special one for
0: me. This is almost like a pitch. He's like, listen, the first thing I'm going to do is go to Denali, and I'm going to go to the national park where I'm going to look at everything.
1: How can I milk this?
0: And it seems so perfect. But to get there, it's rough terrain, some side-by-side action.
1: Yeah.
0: And you got in trouble driving it.
1: Yeah.
0: Check it out.

0: on this edition of Parked. A peaceful preserve featuring everything, from rugged mountains to wildlife, spruce forests, and tricky terrain.
1: Just taking a little break on this hike.
0: We conquer Denali National Park. In a park larger than the state of New Jersey, we find ourselves in a wilderness haven.
1: As we hike here in Denali, we'll see a ton of wildlife.
0: In Fairbanks, I take a four-wheeler for a spin, nearly flipping my rig on a hill I thought was meant for a jump. Then, the parked crew walks through the doors of Screaming Eagle to try out some archery.
1: Getting serious. Sport mode.
0: For our nighttime accommodations, we camp out at Borealis Base Camp, making s'mores under the brilliant northern lights while taking in the dazzling night sky.
1: Unbelievable.
0: And if life couldn't get any better, we journey to the real North Pole.
1: Can I give you a hug?
2: Oh, yeah.
0: To meet Mr. and Mrs. Claus just before the Christmas rush. We're in the last frontier. And this is Parked.

0: We're back in Alaska. The name Alaska comes from the indigenous people of the Aleutian Islands. The word Alyeska means great land. Alaska is rugged. Its landscape is both vibrant and geologically active, and its cold, dry polar climate produces frequent winter blizzards. Alaska is also the least densely populated state in our country. So, of course, that sounded like the perfect excuse to explore it once again. Last season, we were at Kenai Fjords. This season, it's Denali National Park. But first, we navigated to Borealis Base Camp Adventure Resort, just 25 miles north of Fairbanks. This area is 100 acres of boreal forest. It's serene, but it's also known for its adventure, unbelievable scenery, and of course, its unmatched view of the Northern Lights. First up was UTVing in a side-by-side. Everywhere you look in Alaska, it's absolutely beautiful. I mean, right here behind me, to the right, to the left. So today, we're going to be taking a side-by-side out and doing a little bit more exploring. Before we knew it, it was time to hit the trail.
1: And we are off-roading.
0: Speaking of experiencing every single aspect.
1: Rainbow! There's a rainbow. We're riding side by side and there's a rainbow in the sky. I love Alaska! This is what I'm talking about.
2: I got the slowdown sign.
1: Woo! Try to get some air.
0: And that we definitely did. All right, let's rewind for a second and talk about our audio tech, Jim. When I punched it too hard over that hill, unbeknownst to me, his audio pack almost flew out of the side-by-side. So I just have to give him a huge shout-out and say I'm sorry, because he handled it like an absolute champ. With everything still intact, that signaled the end of our ride, just in time to head back to camp.
1: Here we are, ending our journey, parking side by side back at the base camp, and we had just a great experience.
0: A great day transitioned into an even better night, because we were about to be in the perfect place at the perfect time. Tonight, I'm doing something a little bit different with my accommodations because I'm going to try to see the Northern Lights. I'm at Borealis Base Camp, about to stay in an igloo. Now, I haven't been inside yet, so I'm going to walk up these stairs and check out what's going on inside. Oh, wow. Fingers crossed. The clouds are starting to clear up, so hopefully we see some Northern Lights. Now, if you're planning a trip to Alaska to see the Northern Lights, the best time to visit is between the end of August and the beginning of April. But keep in mind, the Northern Lights occur during all four seasons. The Northern Lights occur about 70 miles above the Earth's surface. The light is created when electronically charged particles travel through the Earth's magnetosphere and collide with gases to create energy in the form of light. I'm going to lay right here, listen for that alarm, and watch the Northern Lights hopefully come right over the top of this igloo. All of that being said, the conditions have to be right. One of the risks is coming all the way here just to miss one of Earth's greatest phenomenons. Luckily, we had our fire and s'mores to keep us occupied while we waited.
3: I got my marshmallows. I'm just gonna burn them a little bit. Oh, yeah. Who wants one? Okay, they're starting to come out. We didn't know if we were going to see them, but they're peeking out just a little bit, but it's only about midnight. So I think once it gets a little darker, it'll be okay. But wow.
0: Things were off to a perfect start, and tomorrow has a lot more in store with the main character of our show, Denali National Park.
4: All right, so you hit a jump with a side-by-side. Were you the only one to hit that jump?
3: Well, I got in a little bit of trouble. I don't know. I always hated getting in trouble growing up and, you know, at school or whatever, which I was a perfect child. I'm just kidding.
4: Find that hard to believe.
3: It's like when someone, it was the first time, I think, as an adult that I saw everyone's eyes on me with this stare of, you're in big trouble, young lady. And I was like, oh my God, I haven't felt that in so long. And usually, you know, I'm very jokey and I was like, that was awesome. And someone was like,
4: that's
3: no,
4: awesome.
3: That was not awesome. But I didn't realize, to be fair, I didn't do it on purpose. She said, hey, like, just go over that hill. I saw a hill. And I was like, that looks like a jump.
4: Yeah.
3: So I floored it and I went, and I didn't realize because of the weight, the top weight, you start to rotate.
4: Yeah, forward.
3: I got enough air where I'm rotating. And, you know, Jim, our audio tech, love the guy. I have so many stories about Jim, such a good man. He was very okay about it. I said, I am so sorry about your gear. I don't even care about myself. I'm sorry about your gear. And he goes, no, you're good. And no gear was harmed in the shooting of this episode.
4: I can't believe that. That was a big thump. And they even highlighted it, too, to show you exactly how high it went. And you were oblivious, just driving, having a good time.
3: And my heart did sink because I was like, whoa, that actually felt kind of dangerous. Now I know she didn't want me to hit that so hard.
4: When they showed the drone shot, everybody went straight. And then you veer off to the right. I'm like, were you supposed to do that?
3: I don't think so. Whoops. Well, you know, we're used to kind of pushing the limits a little bit.
4: Right.
3: So, you know, on this show and Jim, so the audio tech who had his gear in the back, who was such a good sport about it.
4: Mm-hmm.
3: We were at another national park and I saw a snake, and he's a very, very big, like, fisherman and outdoorsman.
4: Yeah.
3: And everyone was freaking out. I was like, oh, let's go see the snake.
4: Mm-hmm.
3: And I turn around. He's got his boom mic in one hand and all of a sudden is holding the snake in his other hand.
4: Oh my
3: like,
4: gosh.
3: Had caught the snake and also was holding his boom mic.
4: Wow.
3: So when he said, hey, don't worry about it, I was like, I trust you, like, because
4: this guy's all right.
3: Yeah.
4: And then you made your way to the Aurora Borealis viewing pods.
3: Yes.
4: That is so cool.
3: That is a bucket list item.
4: That's
3: and you,
4: so
3: you're
4: cool.
3: waiting. And it was really, I loved this moment. And I don't think a lot of this made camera, but we do a lot of bonding with the crew on these shoots because long drives, everyone is tired. You know, no one's eaten all day. And this one was really special. We met a few people that were also at the base camp and we made s'mores. We talked under the stars. And it was kind of one of the first moments in this show, because we're so jam packed with our schedule, that we got to relax and kind of enjoy each other's company. And you learn a lot about your crew and the people who are also going to Alaska to enjoy these national parks, the surrounding areas. Mm-hmm. But I think seeing that Northern Lights, it's something that, like, you know, it's on a lot of people's bucket list.
4: Sure.
3: But when you actually get to experience it, and it's just spectacular. And I know you say, does the camera do it justice? It's really hard to pick up the lights and the movement.
4: Mm-hmm.
3: And so I don't even know, watching this episode, if you can really tell just how spectacular it was.
4: It was beautiful. And it looked like the skies parted just enough where you could see it. Even when the skies were cloudy, you could see it behind.
3: Well, that's the thing is, you know, you have so much anticipation for seeing the Northern Lights. And you're like, when am I ever going to get the opportunity to do this again?
4: Mm-hmm.
3: But there are so many elements that can completely ruin your experience, like the clouds. And you can't, you could wait for 6 hours and it could be clear as day. All of a sudden, right before it rolls in, so do the clouds.
4: Yeah, but this time it looked great. And those little pods are the greatest. Little skylight where you just
3: didn't realize people can look in there, though, while you're sleeping.
4: I was wondering.
3: Didn't
4: that
3: enjoy that.
4: Kind of privacy you had. But you're up in Alaska.
3: Yeah.
4: You don't need privacy.
3: Good people.
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4: And welcome back to Park Places. I'm Bob Van Dillen, and we've got behind-the-scenes look at Denali National Park with Abby Hornacek. You were up there a couple of years ago, and Abby, you did something that only 30% of the people actually do.
3: Yeah, it's the 30% rule, because only 30% of the people get to see Denali, because we're talking about the clouds. They roll in, might ruin your view, but Denali is such a spectacular mountain, and when you're at the base of it looking up, it's a spiritual experience.
4: It's really steep.
3: Yes.
4: And it's really tall. And to get there, it's a little harrowing at times because we've got some animals to deal with as well.
3: Yeah, a lot of animals in Alaska. Also, at this national park, you have one road that goes through the entire national park. Mm-hmm. You have to hop on and off of a bus. So
4: right.
3: You can't drive your own car.
4: Yeah.
3: So the experiences that you have are a lot different than other parks.
4: Yeah, so let's do it. Check it out.
11: When I blew out the fire on the marshmallows, I made a wish that we would see the northern lights, just like blowing out birthday candles. So maybe it's the same thing. Of Alaska's 8 national parks, this one is arguably the most well-known. It offers us a pure form of wilderness with only one bisecting road running throughout the entire national park. Established in 1917 to protect Dall sheep from overhunting, the park now encompasses 6 million acres of wilderness that remains largely untouched by humans. It earns the distinction of an international biosphere reserve and boasts a terrain that features glaciers, towering peaks, contrasting ecosystems, and hosts a wide range of animals. And we're here to explore it all. Welcome to Denali National Park and Preserve.
0: There is only one road to enter and exit Denali National Park. In fact, this is the only road in the entire park. With that comes restraints when driving in your own vehicle. The majority of the road is restricted to Park Service buses.
3: Thank you very much. Okay, so we got our bus tickets. We are hopping on this bus. Only about 15 miles of the park is accessible by personal vehicles. So we are going to hop on with some other folks so we can get further into the park.
0: Our starting point was at the beginning of the road.
3: This seat looks good. It's so colorful. I don't think I expected this. Reds, yellows, greens.
0: Known as Mount McKinley National Park, named after President William McKinley, Denali National Park and Preserve was established on February 26, 1917, and to this day is visited by over 600,000 visitors a year. Made mostly of dirt and gravel, the Denali Park Road was completed in 1938. It took 17 years to construct the 92-mile path, giving visitors the opportunity to navigate the park.
3: Something that sets Denali apart from other national parks is the NPS has done a really good job at keeping this just completely wild, and there are no trails. So you really are just on your own on exploring.
0: Land that is a combination of forest, tundra, glaciers, and taiga, which is the sometimes swampy coniferous forest of high northern latitudes.

0: hike here in Denali, our eyes are always peeled for wildlife, and there's a lot of it. But something you won't see is a reptile, because reptiles aren't found this far north. But what you might see is a wood frog, which is the only amphibian found in Denali that can survive the harsh temperatures of the last frontier. I think they're coming. Depending on the season, you might cross paths with a variety of warm-blooded locals. And no, I'm not talking about the great people of Alaska. Grizzly bears, moose, Arctic squirrels, owls, hawks, and caribou have made Denali their home.
1: We just stopped the bus because we see our first sign of wildlife. Got some caribou out and doe deer. So if you can see the caribou, the difference between reindeer and caribou is that there is no difference. These are basically reindeer.
0: Traditionally, the animals are referred to caribou if found in the wild, like the ones here. But if they're domesticated, that's when they're considered reindeer. Just taking a little break on this hike, and we have noticed so much variety here. For example, a lot of rocks. Look around, see a lot of wildlife, that's present day, but you can also see wildlife that roamed this area millions of years ago. Thousands of trace fossils have been uncovered. As you go north on the globe, the tree line changes. Here it's around 2,500 to 3,000. Of course, that can shift based off of different factors, but that's why right now we're driving through all these trees at the foothills of the park. We have officially made it as far as we can go on the bus. We're at mile marker 43. Now, usually you can go a little bit further on this road to famous spots like Polychrome Pass, Wonder Lake, Reflection Pond, but Pretty Rock's landslide just wiped out the road. It's a landslide that's been active since about the 1960s, but last year it sped up considerably, so visitors can no longer get to those areas until the National Park Service finds a solution like a bridge or rebuilding the road. However, the rest of the road is accessible only by foot. Okay, you ready? Let's walk. Come on. Come on, baby.
2: Good girl.
0: Wonder Lake is an iconic area of Denali. Here, you can see the Alaska Range with Denali towering from the horizon on a clear day. Just east of the lake is Reflection Pond. The majestic Denali doubles in visibility as it's mirrored in the water. We're at the start of Polychrome Pass. That has since been wiped away by a landslide, so we can't access it this year, but it overlooks Polychrome Mountain, which is here behind me. On the other side of it, you can see that it got its name from its many colors that were first written about and published in 1954 by the U.S. Geological Survey. The colors come from the ancient lava flow that took on multiple hues from gravel and intrusive rocks, which are formed when magma penetrates existing rock. We just joined the 30% club because 30% of visitors get to see Denali, because usually it's covered by fog and clouds. But today we got a little bit more visibility. It is just crazy to see it because it is the highest mountain in North America. It has actually the most elevational change of any mountain in the entire world. So pretty special we got to see that. We got to see Denali. What's impressive is people tried summiting this mountain a century ago. The word summit here is important because it implies reaching the topmost level that's attainable. In 1913, Harry Carstens was a member of the original group to summit Denali.
2: He later became the first superintendent of the park. As we finished up an action-packed day in the park, we were able to reflect on the incredible journey we got to do together. And we still have a brand new day ahead of us.
3: Your crew is so great, too. If they find a flat surface, they're going to shove a camera right on there for you, the bus included.
0: This is why it takes so long to edit, because we have 97 cameras set up everywhere. They do such a good job. But yes, this, you know, there aren't that many opportunities in your own car because you don't have a car.
3: So no, exactly.
0: There are zero opportunities. You're on this bus. You're with other people who are enjoying the national park. And I love Denali. You have to be very prepared, because if it's one of those things where you're like, oh, I'm just going to hop off the bus and take in the view, you don't get as much of an experience as actually going into the wilderness. Mm-hmm. It is one of the most untouched national parks in the national park system, if not the most untouched, because it is just rugged wilderness, a lot of trails, but ones where it's not, you know, marked. So the people who are going there are actually backpacking.
3: Right.
0: Got to have your bear spray for sure.
3: Oh, boy.
0: But what's interesting about this, you talk about filming and the photogs and everyone and audio. Mm-hmm. You know, you do live hits in this job, whatever platform you're on, and it kind of feels like a live hit sometimes, because you're with all these people on the bus and they're all looking at you as you're trying to give this spiel, and people are listening because I'm trying to give information like a tour guide would.
3: Right.
0: And you know, you have these people trying to listen for information, but then you stumble and you're like, I gotta do it again.
3: Take two.
0: I feel so bad.
3: The trick is act like everything is live and you'll do it the first
0: try. Yeah, that is, there you
3: generally
0: go.
3: Speaking. But that road took, if I wrote it down, 17 years to complete.
0: Yep. Yeah. And that's another thing that people don't think about with national parks is, yes, the early settlers or the Native Americans who were living off that land. But then once they started building these parks and the roads and the tunnels through the mountains, it's tough. You got to transport the material there. You got to deal with the terrain. Mm-hmm. And there was one road we really wanted to do, or part of the road, and it had been washed away with a mudslide. So, it's dangerous stuff.
3: And that's going to take a long time to rebuild.
0: Yeah.
3: That's going to be years before you can even get back on that stretch of road. But like you said, that's the only road in or out. You're kind of on your own if you go off the road.
0: Yep, that's right. It's kind of, you have the freedom. You know, there's no one telling you what to do. That's why people really take to this park, because it's kind of like unleashing the beast. You can you can choose your own adventure.
3: You get to unleash the Kraken. And like we said, 30%er, that you are now one, because all of a sudden the skies open up and there is Denali. It's right there.
0: Yeah, and when it opens up, you're like, wow, I cannot believe we actually got to see it.
3: How long was it open? Was it there the whole time, or did it kind of go in and out?
0: It was there for a good amount.
3: Was
0: it went in and out, but we got a good view of it for the majority of the time we were there.
3: Were people like oohing and on, like, oh, we're part of the 30%?
0: Yeah. It's a community experience.
3: It's so beautiful. 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And how good are you at that? Pretty good.
0: We'll find out.
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3: And welcome back to Park Places. I'm Bob Van Dillon with Abby Hornacek, and we're going deep into this shoot because behind the scenes are always fascinating to watch. Now you're doing archery, and I'm thinking either that was beginner's luck or you're good or we spliced it very well.
10: I think it's a little bit of everything. Definitely, well, except for the fact that I'm good. That was not part of it. Yeah, it was beginner's luck, I will admit. But I've actually done some archery before, so yeah. Maybe it's not so much beginner.
3: Yeah,
10: just luck.
3: No, you were dead eye, aimed it right out there. It's pretty good stuff. Watch this.

0: Something popular in this area is archery. In fact, it's believed the sport arrived in the Americas via Alaska as early as 6000 BC. Being in Alaska is all about what you can do outdoors. We are driving by. We came across this really cool archery range called Screaming Eagle Archery. So I'm going to head down the stairs, see if we can find someone so I can sling some arrows. Beth Alderman, the co-owner of the shop, was working at the time, and she paired me with a bow.
1: Hi, I'm Beth.
0: Hey, Beth, how's it going?
1: Nice to meet you.
0: Nice to meet you, too. You have a great shop and range here.
1: Thank you.
0: How did this all come to be?
1: Me and my husband started the shop 9 years ago. It was a hobby that we turned into a lifestyle.
0: And now it's a lifestyle other people get to enjoy.
1: Exactly, yep. Okay. We'll get you a bow and get you shooting.
0: Perfect.
1: Let's go.
0: Part of the challenge of archery is holding the bow steady, since it can weigh between 3 and 6 pounds depending on the type of bow you're using. And that's without the accessories on them.

0: Awesome. It's a little high because we're close.
1: Oh, okay.
0: That's why when you're aiming at the yellow and it's hit high, so the next time aim at your that blue dot.
1: Blue dot at the bottom?
0: Correct.
1: Underneath the target.
0: Yep. Good job.
2: I didn't expect that. You're a good coach. I'm sorry. I'm so excited.
0: That's
2: I didn't
0: awesome.
2: Think I was actually going to get a bullseye.
0: Yeah.
2: I thought I wasn't even going to hit the whole white thing.
0: No.
3: What are the arrows made out of?
0: These are made out of carbon. They're a little bit more durable. If you hit something hard, they will break, but it can be mass produced pretty easily.
4: Because the arrows vary in weight, they fly through the air a little differently. A heavier arrow has a flatter trajectory, while a lighter one will make more of a rainbow shape in the air.
0: Getting serious.
2: Sport mode.
3: If I don't get a bullseye this time...
0: There you go.
2: Yeah! Okay.
0: Oh, you got it.
2: I got it!
0: You got it!
2: Woo! All right.
3: Okay, I got one.
2: Yes, you
3: finally,
2: did.
3: You're a great teacher. Mind if I take it for a few more spins? I'll close up.
0: Yeah, Chop. Sure, go for it.
3: All right.
0: <leave. laughs>
3: Thank you for everything, Beth.
0: Yeah, you're welcome. Thanks for coming in.
4: From one skilled activity to another, our next stop takes us to the Ice Museum in Fairbanks, where Andy would trust me with a power tool.
3: The Fairbanks Ice Museum, which is in a 1920s historic movie theater. And this guy looks welcoming. I hear there's some surprises inside, so let's check it out. Tammy here and the Brickley family have owned the Ice Museum for more than 30 years. What's the history of this place?
5: So this is a historic theater. It's one of the first theaters in the town of Fairbanks. It's been here since the 1920s, and ironically, it's one of the first movies that was played in here. It was called Ice Follies, and now we converted it to house our ice sculpting tours. The entire theater is surrounded by aquarium-style glass where you get to go in there and actually fully interact with ice sculptures.
3: And what is special about the ice here in Alaska that's different from other places?
5: So the reason why Fairbanks is actually famous for their ice is because the temperatures here drop so quickly, so fast, that all the impurities in the lakes and the rivers and ponds get pushed to the surface. So when they cut the blocks, all the impurities are just rested on the top, so there you just get a big, huge, crystal clear piece of ice.
3: Beautiful. Well, I can't wait to see it.
5: Yeah.
3: Can you show me inside?
5: Yes, ma'am. Come on in. I'll introduce you to Andy, our ice sculptor.

0: ice sculpture complete, and with that, a celebratory slide ride to cap off our trip to the Ice Museum.
1: All right.

0: cool. You go really fast. It's like an ice playground. Woo! Wonderland in here, and it is 20 degrees, just pointing that out, and it feels like 20 degrees too.
1: Dude, Katniss Everdeen on the first shot.
0: Giving me way too much credit. But yes, I love this activity because we weren't supposed to do it. It was spontaneous. Mm. We actually had a different activity planned, and then because of some things out of our control, we had to cancel it. So we were just driving down the road, and we're like, Screaming Eagle, what's that? That sounds cool. We're just like, hey, do you have your camera in the back? And the guys were like, yeah. So we popped in. We realized because, you know, there are a lot of, you know, there's hunting up there. Mm-hmm. There's different things. So this was a very welcoming place. And they're like, well, let's just try your shot.
1: And it, so far, so good. It worked out perfectly. And again, they put a GoPro on the bow itself. Like, these guys are
0: and
1: incredible.
0: On the target. And I have been known to accidentally, you know, we were axe throwing once, hit a GoPro. Ooh. right on accident. So I was like, I'm glad that you trust my shot enough for me not to spear the GoPro.
1: Screaming Eagle, I mean, it's a perfect name for it, number one. Number two, it looks like it's right dab in the middle of everywhere, so they do a lot of business, I imagine.
0: Yes, and, you know, they have different things that you can test out, and I was always fascinated with the different weight of the arrows and how they shoot, and, you know, the bow and arrows are very fascinating instruments, would you call them?
1: Yeah, absolutely.
0: Because, you know, however curved, if it's wood, if it's, you know,
1: the
0: automatic
1: bow.
0: One. Yeah, exactly. So I learned a lot.
1: And the arrows themselves, I think yours were made out of, it wasn't graphite, it was something like that.
0: Yeah, they had so many different ones.
1: They have wood ones too, and they all
0: actually
1: fly differently.
0: Had me hunt for an arrowhead, and then they tied it on the end of a stick.
1: Really?
0: No.
1: I was going to say, dang, that's pretty good. It's all inclusive experience. So then you went from doing your bow and arrow right there in the middle to the fair Banks Ice Museum, which I thought was pretty cool. It's right there in the middle of the town.
0: Yeah, and you know, it's such a fun place to see. They, for some reason, let me hold these, like, chainsaws. I was like, you want to check my background or something?
1: I wondered that.
0: The way I am not from an art background, I am not good at art. Mm-hmm. I'm actually really bad. And so the way that I was watching them carve with the different instruments, I was like, I was so flabbergasted. The fact that they let me take the chainsaw and try to, I don't know how you get the details with something like that, a tool like that. Mm-hmm. So it was really fun. They let me be very hands-on. And, you know, when you think about different mediums through art, don't really think about ice.
1: No, ice is beautiful. And you made a beautiful bird bear, if I'm not mistaken.
0: Yeah, I did that all on my own.
1: Well, they pulled a picture out. Like, is that a bird? Is it a bear? The guy tried cleaning it up a little bit. It looked all right.
0: The guy's like, do not attach my name to this.
1: It's not just a chainsaw, too. It's a drill bit.
0: The drill bit, yeah. And I was like, what about my fingers?
1: You tried to polish this thing up.
0: I loved this one, though, because it was right across. So we did that. And then they let me ride down the slide on the ice and then climb on the ice sculptures. I felt like a little kid again.
1: Yeah.
0: And then we walked across the street. There was like a little bar where we got some dinner, and there was a pool table. So that didn't make the episode, but another one of those moments where we're like, wow, this was the last shot of the day. We're gonna go play some pool. And it was a true experience, a true Alaskan experience.
1: Yeah, just walking across the street where everything is right there.
0: Yeah.
1: And it was an old theater converted into an, I was thinking to myself, a museum of ice in Alaska. Now, who the heck is going to go
0: so
1: there?
0: So random.
1: But sure enough, it's doing well.
0: Yes. You know, people love the random things because it's something different. And, you know, talk to people who are there who are so passionate about the art, the skill that it takes to make these things. There's obviously no lacking ice in Alaska.
1: Right,
0: you've got
1: a
0: lot of places to get the medium.
1: Right.
0: But I think the way that these local places bring people together, too, with the community, it gives, if you have kids, a lot of things to do. So a very wide range of experiences that you can have.
1: Yeah, but the ice sculptor himself, he had it down. He even had the wrist work with the
0: drill bit. Yeah, he could do it with his eyes closed.
1: The guy was great. He goes, let me help you with that. And also, when they first showed it to you, too, you have like red markings on there.
0: Yeah.
1: I was like, that looked a little bit like blood. I was like, okay.
0: Could be.
1: What did Abby do right off the bat? Did she get our
0: They're
1: sound
0: like,
1: guy
0: first
1: again?
0: You got to cut your finger and then you're going to rub it. Yeah, no, it is freaky.
1: Yeah,
0: Bob, I was like, this thing has
1: some teeth to it.
0: Yeah. Like, does it have different modes, like a beginner mode with a guard?
1: No,
0: just throw you right into it.
1: No, nah, man.
0: But that's how you learn.
1: That was beautiful. It turned out well. It looked really nice, too.
0: Thank you.
1: You're up there in Alaska, and that means you're close to the North Pole, which means you're close to Santa Claus. We get to go visit Santa Claus coming up as well. You're not going to want to.
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1: All right. Welcome back to Park Places, everybody. I'm Bob Van Dillen, along with the adventurous Abby Hornacek. And we are in Alaska. You were in Denali National Park. Now you're headed towards North Pole, Alaska, which is a very familiar face lives up there.
0: Yeah, he and she does.
1: Ah, mm-hmm.
0: You know, the Santa, Mrs. Claus. Don't forget about the reindeer.
1: Right.
0: And we had to go to, you know, put in a little Christmas wish that we would see the Northern Lights, which obviously happened. So Santa, thank you very much for that.
1: Turned out that it worked out pretty well. And tis the season where you're always looking forward to Christmas. 360 days left till Christmas. But I'll tell you what, it was a fun time to watch it. So check it out.

0: Our last stop is a familiar one. You might know it as the official home of Santa Claus or Santa's Workshop, North Pole, Alaska. Located about 14 miles southeast of Fairbanks, the small city has a population of about 2,000 people. We are in North Pole, Alaska, and you're not going to believe it, but this is Santa's house. I heard the bells. I think Santa is here, and he is. And Mrs. Claus! Can I give you a hug?
1: Oh, yes!
0: Santa, Mrs. Claus.
2: Welcome.
0: I was looking at you guys from over there. You're two lovebirds.
3: We are.
0: You are. How long have you been married?
3: Since rainbows were in black and white.
0: What?
3: Yeah.
0: That is a long time.
3: It is a long time.
0: When you try to fly your sleigh, do you ever fly through the northern lights?
3: Well, the northern lights are particles from the sun, and they're everywhere. So you can literally be flying through them at 1 minute, and the next minute, they're turned off because the cloud. Yeah, because one of the factors isn't coming together.
0: Do the reindeer have a hard time getting through the northern lights?
3: Oh, they love them.
0: Yeah.
3: It just gives them a little thrill.
0: Yeah. Okay. Santa Claus, Mrs. Claus, thank you so much. And I guess I'll see you at Christmas time. I'll leave you. What do you like, cookies?
3: Well,
0: Oreos?
3: You know what? Here's what I really like, okay? Everything. From the North Pole,
0: Merry Christmas!
3: Ho, ho, ho, ho, ho.

0: discovering all of the untouched wilderness Denali National Park has to offer. But we'll see you next time on Parked. I do is wait.
1: I don't know what to do with my hands. I feel like a dead person.
2: Really hard talking to myself. I don't know what else to say.
1: Oh, we lost two marshmallows. So then you just start over again.
3: I hop up on you.
1: Do ya? Cheese.

0: right, so Abby, I noticed you met Santa Claus. I also noticed that you skipped the line. You went running straight
1: that
0: up there.
1: Landed me on the naughty list. Yeah, Cole came in my stocking that year. No, they invited us up there. I would never skip in front of a child. It was such a fun experience, and I actually did. I went to Santa camp for a different special I did earlier on. So I got to experience, you know, what it takes. And, you know, obviously none of us know what Santa can do in 365 days.
0: Right.
1: He has got magic to him. But, you know, it was fun just to hang out with Santa, Mrs. Claus, take some notes on their relationship.
0: And reindeer, too,
1: right?
0: Running around up there. And there's the difference between a reindeer and an elk.
1: Yeah, there exactly.
0: Right?
1: But, yeah, reindeer has magic.
0: Yes, and the elk does not. Then you ask Santa Claus, you know, what's the deal when they fly through the Aurora Borealis? Does it hurt them?
1: Yeah,
0: it was a tree.
1: They're like, whoa, look at this. Yeah, these are the things you don't think about until you go to Denali National Park.
0: Yeah, pretty interesting.
1: But you know, not many people get to go to the North Pole.
0: Right.
1: So I hope that I got to bring that experience to people at home. I did not see any elves, though.
0: No, you didn't see them running around?
1: No. Maybe they were hard at work.
0: I think they're on vacation because it wasn't even Christmas time when you're up.
1: No, it wasn't.
0: Do they
1: go on vacation, though? Because
0: yeah, there's like strong elf union. I don't think.
1: Yeah, you're right. They get paid overtime.
0: They do. But listen, this trip was amazing. You're starting out there in Alaska. Just the tremendous amount of assets you need to bring up with you, all the equipment, all the people, everything. It is a pure production.
1: It really is. And this is where I love to give credit to the crew because, you know, I have my stuff, but the crew, they have, I think I asked one of our camera guys once, how many bags do you have to check at the airport?
0: Right.
1: Sometimes they check 10 bags and these bags are they're heavy, they're cameras.
0: Mm-hmm.
1: And there's one in particular who works out of Atlanta and he out of the Atlanta airport, obviously massive. And he has to bring his own cart to lug all of his stuff, take the bus.
0: It's Blaze, right?
1: Yeah. Blaze.
0: Yeah.
1: Shout out Blaze. Mm-hmm. Takes all the stuff, and then he has to pack. He's not like you can leave your cart at the airport.
0: No.
1: So he has to pack that, check it as well. You know, and every night, you never know what these things are expensive, so they have to unload their truck.
0: You have to bring
1: you know,
0: them inside
1: break
0: with
1: it
0: them.
1: Down,
0: mm-hmm.
1: bring it inside with them. So they put in work even after the red light is off. You'd be amazed with how much work goes in behind the scenes to get all that put away.
0: And I always try to help them out. And
1: yes,
0: they've got
1: me
0: this
1: too.
0: Specific way where they Tetris it in their back cars.
1: Yeah.
0: Like, listen, don't touch it. I know what I'm doing. I know where it's going. I'm sitting there waiting because you're right. These are heavy bags, like 45, 50 pounds.
1: Yes. And some of the things they're bringing up with them when we're doing these hikes, we obviously try to scale things down when we go on massive hikes. You're not carrying all the things. But, you know, sometimes you have a 360 cam and a Z90. I know people probably don't know what these things are, but they can get pretty heavy.
0: Indeed.
1: And you need room in your backpack for water, snacks. So it's quite the production.
0: And then you forget about all the prep work that goes into this. You need to get permits.
1: Yep.
0: You need to do all kinds of things.
1: Yes, and something people don't think about is the SD card. After the day is done, you have all of these cards and you take them all out and they're giving them to the producers.
0: Mm-hmm.
1: And I'm like, do not drop it. They're this big.
0: I know.
1: And you're
0: small.
1: Like, that is a full day's worth of filming. If that gets destroyed or lost or wet,
0: you're hosed.
1: Yeah.
0: You just took 24 hours of work and you flush it down the toilet.
1: Exactly. So they're so responsible.
0: Right.
1: And I'm like, I'm glad that that's not part of my job description because if I had to keep track of this little SD card.
0: Oh.
1: And then you have the hard drives.
0: Yeah.
1: So different seasons that we've done.
0: Mm-hmm.
1: There was one that we did a road trip and we had to, I think we like mailed back the hard drive each time because we didn't want, anyway, it's so complicated.
0: And we've done that. And when you bring a drone, that's a whole new complication.
1: Oh,
0: the drones. And some of the national parks are not allowed to even have a drone.
1: No. We'll sometimes, so we do use drone shots and we'll launch the drone by we, I mean our drone pilot.
0: Right.
1: I can't take credit for that.
0: You need an actual license to do
1: it. You got your drone, and then the Fox drone pilots are some of the best of the best. And we launch outside of the park. They obviously have to get it cleared with the FAA, different agencies, Fox, everyone. So you're sitting, and we don't have service sometimes. Again, the things people don't see, they're trying to get the area approved because you can't do it until you're actually in the area, I believe.
0: Right.
1: And they're trying to get their call through, and we're like, does someone have something to connect to? We need like a sat phone, and you know, all of the things that you don't think about.
0: I know.
1: Just
0: to get like a half hour special, it's going to take days and days of planning and all that equipment. Plus, don't forget about your audio guys.

0: lot of credit to the people that put the work in behind.
1: It's a whole team. I mean, we see the camera guys every once in a while in the shots, but you do a terrific job. Your crew does a terrific job. Parked is excellent. I'm so happy it's on Fox Weather right now with Parked Places. If you enjoy Abby like we all do, Fox Weather has more. We'll see you next time.

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8: We conquer Yosemite National Park. I'm happy, happy, happy, yeah. I'm happy, happy, happy. And I attempt Half Dome, one of the most strenuous hikes in the country. I'm happy, happy, happy, happy. Hold on, wait a minute, what's that feeling? We hit up the Central Sierra Nevada and even venture to Discovery Bay. That's where the Parked crew bet me I couldn't stay on this lake tube that was going way too fast.
9: No. That water, you can really feel it smack you when you fall off.
8: And just when I thought I had enough water, I compete on an elite inflatable obstacle course. And the activity that had me stumped.
10: People do think it's going to be easy. It's not easy.
8: I go

0: kitesurfing along Mariners Point in San Francisco, and things, unfortunately, don't go as planned.
1: Quote.
0: We bring you the ultimate adventure full of peaks and valleys.
2: Check out that view, though.
0: We're back in the Golden State of California. This is Parked.

0: Yosemite National Park. Yosemite has been on our parks bucket list forever. It's one of America's most popular national parks, filled with granite cathedrals, top-notch hiking trails, and famous waterfalls. So we decided that season 7 would be the right time for this wonderful adventure.
1: Wow, I must have taken a lot of photos.
0: But as all parked episodes go, there is so much to do around the area by the park. And of course, we wanted to start things off with an activity we have never done before. We headed out to the California Boat Company in Discovery Bay, just 2.5 miles east of Yosemite. And let's just say it did not disappoint. It's very hot today. It's very beautiful. And we're gonna see everything that the bay, what is it, Delta, everything that Delta has to offer. It is perfect weather, which means we have to meet up with California Boat Company and Joe here to do some stuff on the water. How's it going, Joe?
2: It's good, how are you?
0: Great, what are we doing today?
2: We are gonna go tubing.
0: Okay.
2: And we're gonna go check out the scenery at the California Delta right here in our backyard.
0: I love that. I can't wait. But first, I need to know, are you going to try to get me off of the tube?
2: I am.
0: You are. Do you think you can do it?
2: I don't know. Looking at you, it might be tough.
0: It might be tough? Why? Because I'm so tall?
2: No, because you're so muscular. I think you're muscular than me.
0: That boxing is paying off, huh? Well, should we hit it?
2: Let's go.
0: Okay. So the idea here is to have the right weight distribution to make it as exciting as possible. So first round was with our cameraman, Jeremy.
3: Are we ready?
2: Give me a thumbs up.
3: Yeah, let's go. Bring it on, Joe.
4: Oh, whoa. You're really that way. Oh,
3: okay.
0: Made sure weight wasn't an issue.
2: You guys are too easy.
0: Looks like we needed a round two.
3: Oh no!
0: This time around, I held on tight, but I can't say the same about poor Jeremy.

0: Nice. You're a true champ, Jeremy.
1: I may have won that round, but next round I'd have some new competition.
0: I am ready. Is Bud ready? Is my real question. Bud, are you ready?
2: We'll see.
0: It's so bumpy.

Joe definitely brought his A game.

0: That one we'll call a wash, literally. That was the first time we were dragged on a tube and parked. And speaking of dragging, I'm glad I finally got to drag some other members of the crew along with me. Our producer, Bud, and our cameraman, Jeremy, were both great sports.
1: Let's go see if they're okay. All right, we got smiles. I think we're good. You grab onto the rope, I'll pull you guys in.
2: How do we do?
1: You actually did really well.
0: Joe was just being kind, but I'll take it.
2: I got scared there for a second, I'm not gonna lie.
0: Our tubing experience with Joe was just another reminder of why we all have the best job in the world.
2: That looks cool though, right?
1: It looked cool.
0: From there, we made our way to day one of Yosemite National Park. I know I use the word iconic a lot, but if I could only use it once, I would definitely save it for here. We are standing in one of our nation's first national parks, surrounded by El Capitan, Half Dome, active glaciers, giant sequoias, countless waterfalls, and some of the most breathtaking vistas you've ever seen in your life. We have a lot to do at this national park, including the famously challenging Half Dome hike. So we better get moving because this is Yosemite National Park.

being one of the most visited, with nearly 4 million park goers a year, Yosemite is also one of the oldest preserved lands in the nation. Abraham Lincoln first signed the Yosemite Grant in 1864, the first land protection of its kind, and it later earned its national park status in 1890. Some of my favorite parts of these shoots are the park day, of course, because we get to see everything like this. This is crazy already. We are starting our day here, and I can't wait to see what else we have in store. Yosemite is a place we've had on our list since season one, and we thought there's no way we can show you the entire park in one day. So not only are we spending a full day in the park today, but later in the show, we're coming back to tackle one of the hardest hikes in the country, the Half Dome Hike and Cables.

0: Okay, even though you can see this from so many different parts of the park, this has got to be the best location because you can really make out the three distinct features that make up the total Yosemite Falls. It stands just over 2,400 feet tall, making it one of the tallest waterfalls in the entire world. Am I out of film already? No way. Wow, I must have taken a lot of photos. Those three separate falls are Upper Yosemite Fall, Middle Cascades, and Lower Yosemite Fall. The source of water is Yosemite Creek, which is fed by the melting snow and glaciers in the Sierra Nevada's high country. Not only is it significant to people from all over the world who come to see its beauty, there's also cultural significance to the local Native American tribes who consider it a sacred place and actually conduct traditional ceremonies in the area to this day. Seen a lot of waterfalls on this show, but this one is truly spectacular. It's crazy because you can actually see that middle fall. At other parts of the park, you don't really get that view. We're gonna get closer though. When I say one of the world's tallest waterfalls, I did not understand that until I was standing right below this waterfall. Our next stop would take us through the longest highway tunnel in the state of California to something that is a staple in this national park. It's called Tunnel View. Completed in 1933, the tunnel itself took 2 years to build by drilling a road through a mountain of solid granite, a true engineering feat. Tunnel View is one of the most photographed parts of this park because of the panoramic look you get at some of Yosemite's most famous landmarks. Just behind me is an unobstructed view of Yosemite Valley. That includes El Capitan, Half Dome, Bridal Veil Fall. And all of this is revealed once you drive through Wawona Tunnel. Before construction of the tunnel, the area was known as Inspiration Point. You might recognize this area from Ansel Adams' photograph that immortalized the landscape in his black and white images he took from this viewpoint. And standing here now, I can definitely say we're feeling pretty inspired.
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12: Even if you don't know a lot about Yosemite, I'm sure you've heard of El Capitan because it is one of the most impressive granite cliffs known for not only its sheer size, but also its climbing routes. Since it stands about 3,000 feet tall, it's one of the largest exposed granite monoliths on Earth. Add in the fact that the rock face is pretty much completely vertical, it's world famous among rock climbers. I'm sure seeing it on screen doesn't do it justice, but I'll just tell you, driving around this national park, people are stopping left and right to take photos of it, to hike up to it. So we're really lucky that we get this spot right here to be able to take it all in.
13: It's beautiful with those clouds, holy cow.
12: And our last stop is a perfect way for us to end the day, an all-encompassing view of the park from Glacier Point. As we were walking up to Glacier Point, we saw a sign and it said one of the most spectacular views in the world. And we go, in the world, no way. But coming here and looking out, I can confirm it truly is one of the most spectacular views in the entire world because you get everything. We are about 7,200 feet above sea level and you just get so many different views. This has been a popular destination for visitors since the late 1800s, but back then, they would have to make the arduous journey on horseback or in horse-drawn carriages. It just makes you appreciate that today, we get to take in things like this in such an accessible way with our national parks.
14: This is one of the most photographed viewpoints in Yosemite, because look at it. You can obviously see why.
12: It was a sensational day exploring Yosemite National Park, but we will be back for a daring attempt to hike Half Dome. After soaking in a few more moments of the stunning views, it was time for us to head back to the Golden Gate City, where I would try out another popular water activity. Something I have always wanted to try is kite surfing, and we hear the kite school is the best place to learn. That's what I'm going to do today. If anyone is in here, hello, hi.
15: Hey, how are you?
12: Abby, nice to meet you.
15: Nice to meet you.
12: All right, well, what are we doing today?
15: We're going to learn how to kiteboard, I hope.
12: Me too.
15: Yeah, so it's
12: fingers
15: a beautiful
12: crossed
15: day. Perfect wind. I think everything's lined up for a good day.
12: You think I'll be able to do it?
15: I think so.
12: I like so that confidence. Oh. Well, let's see if we can do it.
15: Let's do it.
12: Part of the workout is just getting the wetsuit on. We walked to the shore, but before we got in the water, Tony wanted to make sure I could fly the kite on land.
15: So little by little, start to let it come down lower and feel how much stronger you feel that pull. So it's going to pull pretty good right there. And then a little bit lower. Awesome. There you go. See that? There we go. There we go. Awesome. Here it's going to pull there pretty good. You're doing awesome.
12: You teach a lot of people who are beginners, right?
15: I teach a couple hundred a year, yeah.
12: What's considered a success?
15: After a six-hour beginner course, success would be getting up and getting a short ride on the board maybe at the end of that six-hour course.
12: 6 hours, and we're doing
15: well. And that's, you know, covering all the basic needed skills to get on the board.
12: I would be attempting this in much less time, which sounded like a challenge. All right, here we go!
15: So right on that first stroke, you're going to point your foot.
5: Not bad, not bad.
11: Down, now up, left, left. Now left. Left, left, left. That was halfway there.
16: We're gonna get this.
11: Yep, I think we will.
16: I don't need people to see me, the side of me where I get frustrated when I can't do something.
11: Turn right there and go right, left. Lean back.
16: Dang it.
11: Oh, you know exactly what you did wrong that time, right?
16: I felt that right away. Sometimes there's not strong enough wind, and then I just can't turn it. So I'm going to get it.
11: Left, left, left. Go. Let go, let go.
17: With the wind slowing down and a humbled competitive spirit, I made a hard decision to call it a day.
16: This is the look of defeat. We ran out of wind, so we had to come in. And that truly was a humbling experience. I'm gonna have to come back. I'm gonna have to learn again. Tony was amazing. And I feel like I can get it next time. I can only get better from here.
17: Tony really does deserve a standing ovation for his dedication and patience. Regardless of my endless wipeouts, he never gave up on me. So for that, a big thank you to Tony. Until we cross paths again, kite surfing is the winner. We made our way back for the night with the hope that tomorrow's activity would give me a shot at redemption. Plus, I do love a friendly competition, so this should be good. We just made it to Splash and Dash Aqua Park, and looking right here, I think we're going to have a ton of fun, and Blake here is going to take me through exactly what's going on. How are you?
18: I'm doing great. How about you?
17: Doing great. I'm excited for this.
18: Roger that.
17: So, first of all, where are we right now?
18: We are in Lake McSwain near Snelling, California. We are the hottest destination to cool off.
17: I like that. So, how much are we going to cool off?
18: Oh, we're going to freeze almost. Water is all the snowpack from the Yosemite Mountains. And as the summer warms up, it slowly brings down the ice cold water into our bath.
17: So this is an ice bath, basically, is what you're telling me. Okay, well, it sounds like we better get going because there's a lot in store.
18: Yeah.
17: Oh, all right. So you're telling me we're walking. Woo!
18: Let's get in
17: that
18: there.
17: That is so cool. Oh, my gosh. How are you doing that?
18: I have to get in it every day.
17: Oh, my gosh.
18: Come on, you're only knee deep.
17: Blake said it was cold, but until you feel it, it truly is hard to understand just how cold. I finally made it in the water and onto the platform. The only thing left to do was put on a game face. All right, are we doing it?
18: Yeah.

0: I will not fall.
1: Blake was a tough competition, but I still needed redemption from kitesurfing.
2: That was hard!

0: I think I'm just going to take a rest here for a second.
1: I'm not sure how, but I made it through the course. What I didn't realize was I was basically signing up for a workout. Next time I need to train for anything, I decided I'm skipping the gym and I'm coming straight here instead. I waited all morning for the next activity. It's what they call the blob launch. Blake and I made our way to the platform, which meant another race.
2: Oh, you want to race upstairs?
0: Yeah. All right.
1: Once it was my turn, I made my way to the edge of the blob and... Spending the day at Splash and Dash was so much fun because it's basically just a giant blow-up playground, so we will definitely be back. We turned in for an early night because tomorrow is possibly one of the hardest things we've done on this show, the famous Half Dome hike.
3: If you want to feel like you've never worked out a day in your life, do this course.
1: It was an early start. Our task today is to complete one of the most dangerous hikes in all of the national park system, Half Dome. Half Dome is an iconic peak in Yosemite National Park, towering almost 9,000 feet above sea level. In fact, in 1869, California state geologist Josiah Whitney was quoted as saying, "Half Dome was perfectly inaccessible, being probably the only one of the prominent points about Yosemite which has never been and never will be trodden by human foot." Now, over 150 years after Whitney made that claim, from June to October, permits are issued to 300 hikers a day who are then able to summit Half Dome aided by cables that were first installed in 1919. Here we go. It is time. We'll see ya in 16 hours.
4: It's a long time.
1: And today, it was our turn. Just after 6 a.m., my producer Bud and I were on the trail. So, according to park rangers, this is one of the longest and steepest day hikes you can do out of any national park. We'll gain about 5,000 feet in elevation, and at the very end, there's a mountaineering component where we will actually be scaling the granite surface of Half Dome using just cables. We're not hooked to anything. It's about 16 miles.
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11: We're officially on the trail, bud. How are you feeling?
12: Fantastic.
11: Fantastic. We hear the water running. They say you can't be afraid of heights. Are you afraid of heights?
12: No, not one bit.
11: They said you have to be in shape. Are you in shape?
12: I think so.
11: I might not be, but I guess we'll find out. This is really hard already, and I think we just started. So there are a couple different ways to get to the Half Dome cables, and this is really the first strenuous part of the hike. It's already a lot of elevation. Some people just treat this part as a day hike, but we're going all the way. Oh my gosh. So this first part of the hike really does take you along the Merced River, and that water is flowing. So there are two different trails you can take when you first start on the Half Dome hike, the John Muir Trail and the Mist Trail. We took the latter and quickly figured out where it gets its name.
13: Okay, I can see why this is called the Mist Trail. The water just keeps hitting us in the face. I don't know if it's perspiration or if it's actually mist from the waterfall, but look at this here. Vernal Falls is just up there. Better get moving, bud. Let's go.
11: Hour and 1.7 miles into the hike, we made it to the first major stop.
13: Okay, so the Rangers respond to about 100 injuries a year on this trail because the rocks are so slippery. We're hiking up such an incline, and I didn't realize it would be this way. If you're scared of heights, don't look down.

0: There was just a sign that said no swimming. Even though it looks like we just went swimming because we came up the Mist Trail to see Vernal Fall, the water is just rushing through here. And it makes sense because as you get later into the summer, all that snowmelt is coming down and feeding all of the waterfalls that we see here at Yosemite. And that's why we love it here.
1: Our next location, an additional 1.75 miles up the trail, was another waterfall, Nevada Fall.
0: Okay, so now that we're completely soaked from Vernal Falls, we're now following another super steep section on our way to Nevada Fall. And guess what? We're hiking up here. We're not even halfway to Half Dome yet, which is great news for us because it has been absolutely stunning this whole way. So I'm glad. We've got a long way to go.
1: The trail winds through shaded forest and more rocky staircases with a few beautiful smaller stops along the way.
0: Here we are at our second waterfall. This is Nevada Fall. It's about 600 feet high, and it is just as glorious as the last one right on the Merced River. And it's a good marker for us because we still have to head into Little Yosemite Valley. We're at the west end of it right now, so better keep going. We are so excited to see this sand because this means we are in Little Yosemite Valley and the flat part of this hike. We're going to walk through here, and once we're through Little Yosemite Valley, we are officially halfway to the top. So that's great news. We were just saying how the part that's difficult, well, there are a lot of difficult parts about this hike, but one of the main things is you don't know how much further. And we just saw Half Dome, 2 miles. So that is a good sign that we are almost there. Still got 2 miles, though.
1: As you begin to climb higher in elevation, your body really starts to feel it. But that also means you're getting close.
0: That is Half Dome, and we're looking at those cables, and they look pretty darn vertical. So I love it.
1: Now, before you get to Half Dome, there's a challenge first that we did not know about. Some people that we kept passing actually told us they think it's more strenuous than Half Dome itself. It's called Sub Dome, a boulder obstacle course just before the finale of the hike that gives your legs the workout they did not need at that point.
0: This is gnarly.
1: To climb Sub Dome, you gain 600 feet in elevation alone in just under a quarter of a mile.
0: I have to keep reminding myself to stop and look around because these views alone, we're not even to the top yet, are just sublime. This is steep. Bud said this first, but I can't believe they let people do this. We just made it to the top of the Sub Dome hike, and here we are. The cables are right in front of us. We're about to go up. But just as we sit here and take in the grandeur of Half Dome, it really is representative of the beauty in this country. It is a granite dome that has been formed over millions of years by glacial and erosional forces. The granite is called adamellite and has contributed to the formation's name, Half Dome. As you can see, it looks just like a big granite dome that was sliced in half. The granite face towers more than 4,700 feet over the floor of the valley, and we're about to scale it. This is the moment we've been waiting for. Finally got to the cables. Looks so much different when you're watching videos online ahead of time, but then when you're actually here, it becomes real.
1: It was now or never.
0: Here we go. Wow. Slippery. Oh boy. Gets steeper right here. This gets really steep. And it's pretty hard to get up, and it's kind of freaky knowing that you're not connected to anything. It's quite the upper arm workout. Oh my gosh, wow. This is actually really tough. I hope these poles are in here well.
2: This part gets hard. Do not let go of the cables. Ooh. Hello. We are running out of cable, which means, though, we are at the top of Half Dome, baby. We made it.

0: You're gonna do this. Your legs are gonna shake, your arms are gonna shake, but then you get to just sit and take this all in before, of course, heading back up.
1: We did some exploring at the top of Half Dome and made our way to a popular photo opportunity that we have seen all over the place.
0: This is Parked.
2: What goes up must come down. That's going to be us right now. I'm kind of scared to go down, to be honest.
1: It's just as steep on the way down, but surprisingly, a little bit easier to navigate. It's not that intense arm workout it is on the way up.
2: Going down is much easier, but it is pretty freaky because when you look backwards, you see how high you are. At least when you're going up, you're only looking at the sky. But I think I'm ready to be down. But I don't want my time to end. No way. There is no way we made it to the end, but I think we did. Whew. We just did that, and I cannot be happier. I just feel so accomplished and so happy. You really can't help but have a smile on your face up here.
1: Finishing the cables at Half Dome meant one thing, but it also meant we were just a little over halfway done with the hike, so we had to get going if we were going to make it back before dark.

I cannot believe we made it. This is the parking lot. I feel even a little bit delirious because we just finished. We thought it was going to be around 16 miles, ended up being about 20 miles. We hiked for over 13 hours, but you know what? I can confidently say this was the most rigorous hike I have ever done in my life and probably will ever do in my life. We met a lot of friends on the way and we had a great time. And with that, our time in Yosemite had come to a close. A lot of times when things are on our bucket list and we are so looking forward to them, we end up being disappointed if they don't exceed our expectations. Yosemite National Park has been on our list since day one of this show, and I can happily report that we were not in the least bit disappointed, and it indeed did exceed our expectations. Not only did we climb Half Dome here behind me, but we also got to indulge in so many fun activities inside the park and outside of the park. Inner tubing, kite surfing, a little bit of a challenge. We loved every single moment of it, and I hope you did too watching. Thank you so much for coming along on this journey with me. We'll see you next time on Parked.

0: They're both gonna fit in there? All right, Jeremy.
1: Walking up to Glacier Point, there was a sign that said people come from all over the world to see the most spectacular view in the world. And we were like, there is no way. In the world? I said world 8 times. You want to hear me say it one more time? World. Okay.
0: All right, Jeremy, let's make a bet. Whoever falls off first has to...
2: What do I have to do?
0: Buy me a pina colada.
1: My hair went in my face again, though. Why are you smiling, Chris?
0: All right, here we go. I just can't speak today. Hello.
3: Teacher.
0: Just of my feet.

0: Welcome to Parks. I'm your host, Abby Hornacek, and today we are visiting Joshua Tree National Park. Now, it got its name from these iconic trees that I'm standing in the middle of, which are called the Joshua Tree because at the time, Mormon settlers were passing through this area, saw the tree, and thought it resembled the biblical story in which Joshua reaches his hands up to the sky in prayer. Let's go explore. You taught me love and without all the pain, you're all I need, I'm feeling feathered. Joshua Tree National Park is one of the most fascinating places you'll experience. Visually, there aren't many places as beautiful. With an acreage just larger than the state of Rhode Island, Joshua Tree offers more than what meets the eye. Yes, you have the Yucca brevifolia that is native to the Mojave Desert, but the park is also characterized by its unique rock formations. Within its border, there are six distinct mountain ranges which claim some of the park's oldest rocks that have been around for 1.7 billion years. While there's a variety of climbing excursions, some more difficult than others, visitors may also explore the 191 miles of hiking trails that can be accessed from the park's many campgrounds. And just like the trails, the wildlife is also abundant, featuring everything from snakes to bighorn sheep to coyotes, lynx, and of course, the most visible black-tailed jackrabbits, which we saw plenty of. Considering the multifaceted nature of Joshua Tree, it's no wonder why the attendance continues to rise. By 2018, visitation clocked in at nearly 3 million people. And as we planned our visit, I wanted to experience it all. So we decided to start our journey.
1: Hello.
0: We're going rock climbing at Joshua Tree.
1: Yeah?
0: So excited.
2: Yeah?
0: Hey, you can see it.
1: Yeah.
0: Joshua Tree was established as a national monument back in 1936 and then became a national park in 1994. And a little fun fact is it has over 8,000 established climbs. So I'm going to try my hand at a mega classic today. To help me with that are my friends actually from New York, Albert and Sunny. Funny story here. I actually met these gentlemen while I was preparing for this trip at Chelsea Piers.
3: That's right.
0: Thanks so much for being here.
3: Yeah, it's great to be here.
0: Albert, can you tell us a little bit about what we're doing?
3: Yeah, so right behind us is the rock that we're actually going to be climbing on. It's that lone pillar standing up on the tumble of other rocks. At the moment, there's no rope set up. So what we're going to do is set up a rope for you. We're going to harness you up, attach a rope to you, and then get some climbing in. We'll do all the hard stuff, save the
0: Fantastic.
3: Easy stuff for you, and then go from
0: so
3: there.
0: So I can just sit back, kick my feet up. Maybe drink a nice tea, watch you guys
3: there
0: do your
3: you go.
0: Work.
3: Yep.
0: I like this. This is great. All right. Climb on.
3: Climb on. Let's do it.
0: I'm so excited. These guys have a great climb set up for us. I'm so excited, and I'm so happy that Sunny's going up first because I can copy his route.
4: That's the best part.
0: Yeah.
5: So look for chalk. I'm marking everything.
0: Okay.

0: sun is going down. You can kind of tell that this park has two distinct ecosystems. You've got the high Mojave Desert and then the low Colorado Desert. We're in the high part because you can see all of the Joshua trees. So if you just take this all in, I think this is the key to happiness.
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8: I don't know where the handhold is.
9: Just get your feet on something really nice and stick your chest onto the wall.
8: Yeah. Where is this good one you're telling me about here, Sonny?
9: Look, right above you. Right there.
8: The coolest thing I've ever done in my life.
9: Look up right in front of you.
8: Yeah!
0: Reaching the top of the Mega Classic was definitely a reward in itself. But if the 360 views and a sense of accomplishment weren't enough, another prize was hidden in how I got to come back down. This is the I made it. Oh my gosh, that was so fun. All right.
7: Boom.
8: Thanks for being my safety net.
7: Yeah, you're welcome.
8: The heroes of the day. As
0: the fires from campers lit the night sky over Joshua Tree, we were able to reflect on a successful day in one of the most beautiful parks our country has to offer. Luckily, there's more to come as we head to Morongo Valley and Crazy Horse Ranch, run and owned by Jacqueline Simmons. Crazy Horse Ranch is just a 30-minute trip from Joshua Tree National Park. Family-owned and full of character, this perfect escape is located just outside of Palm Springs. Plus, and I'm going to be honest, this is a huge plus, if you're an animal lover like me, you'll get a little sneak peek into what heaven probably feels like.
8: Oh.
0: We're at Crazy Horse Ranch right now, and we are right outside of Joshua Tree. You can see the park. It's incredibly gorgeous. And since Joshua Tree looks like an old Western, why not get on some horses? This is Webster. We're best friends. I am so ready, Jacqueline.

0: had this ranch?
1: 17 years this July.
0: 17 years? How did it all start?
1: Well, I originally started to get it to have a place to put my horses.
0: Yeah.
1: And then one thing...
0: And you're how many dogs?
1: 8 German Shepherds and 1 black teacup Pomeranian.
0: Wow. Beautiful day, huh?
1: Oh, it's gorgeous. And see all the yucca, the late yuccas in bloom here? Get a whole bouquet of flowers on one stem, and then here's some buds.
0: They're beautiful.
1: There you go. Now
0: don't you play me. There we go.
1: Yeah. And there you go. And you let go of the top. Yeah.
0: Okay. Look at that. Successful ride, I'd say. Gorgeous horses, gorgeous ranch, right outside of Joshua Tree. I can't imagine something better.
2: While this trip has already been a dream, there was one more thing I needed to do.

back to Joshua Tree, and this time to one of the most iconic landmarks at the park, Skull Rock. The sight of the massive rock formation in front of us definitely stopped me in my tracks, but the story behind it made the rock even more fascinating. Over the many years of Joshua Tree's history, the rainwater has been eroding the granite by creating tiny depressions in the surface of the rock, causing pooling in its crevices. Over time, holes that resemble eye sockets formed, and that's where you see that skull-like resemblance. People from all over the world come to Joshua Tree just to take in the natural wonder. Skull Rock is located along the main east-west park road. As we look over at Joshua Tree, we can visualize the earliest known residents of the area back in 8,000 BCE who were of the Pinto culture. Joshua Tree really has it all. We saw rock formations, the yuccas, even got to do some pretty fun activities along the way. This was definitely one for the books. See you next time on Parked.

0: Hey, welcome to Park Places, everybody. I'm Bob Van Dillon. If you've seen Parked on Fox Nation, you know Abby Hornacek takes adventure to a whole new level. But now, with Parked Places on Fox Weather, we're taking you even further behind the scenes and beyond the trails as Abby dives into the stories, the people, and the beauty that make our national park so special. Now, this one, we're going to Denali up there in Alaska.
1: Yes.
0: And Abby, it's great to see you again.
1: Nice to see you, Bob.
0: Another one where you're going to Alaska and the vistas, the aurora, the side-by-sides, the animals, the whole thing.
1: Yeah, Denali is the national park that was really on my bucket list because not a lot of people get to go to Alaska. And this has been, even before I started doing the show, I was wanting to go to Denali. So this was a very special one for
0: me. This is almost like a pitch. He's like, listen, the first thing I'm going to do is go to Denali, and I'm going to go to the national park where you look at everything.
1: How can I milk this?
0: It seems so perfect. But to get there, it's rough terrain, some side-by-side action.
1: Yep.
0: And you got in trouble driving it.
1: Yeah.
0: Check it out.

0: on this edition of Parked. A peaceful preserve featuring everything, from rugged mountains to wildlife, spruce forests, and tricky terrain.
1: Just taking a little break on this hike.
0: We conquer Denali National Park. Larger than the state of New Jersey, we find ourselves in a wilderness haven.
1: As we hike here in Denali, we'll see

0: I take a four-wheeler for a spin, nearly flipping my rig on a hill I thought was meant for a jump. Then, the parked crew walks through the doors of Screaming Eagle to try out some archery.
1: Getting serious.
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0: For our nighttime accommodations, we camp out at Borealis Base Camp, making s'mores under the brilliant northern lights while taking in the dazzling night sky.
1: Unbelievable.
0: And if life couldn't get any better, we journey to the real North Pole.
3: Can I give you a hug?
1: Oh, yeah.
0: To meet Mr. and Mrs. Claus just before the Christmas rush. We're in the last frontier. And this is Parked.

0: We're back in Alaska. The name Alaska comes from the indigenous people of the Aleutian Islands. The word Alyeska means great land. Alaska is rugged. Its landscape is both vibrant and geologically active, and its cold, dry polar climate produces frequent winter blizzards. Alaska is also the least densely populated state in our country. So, of course, that sounded like the perfect excuse to explore it once again. Last season, we were at Kenai Fjords. This season, it's Denali National Park. But first, we navigated to Borealis Base Camp Adventure Resort, just 25 miles north of Fairbanks. This area is 100 acres of boreal forest. It's serene, but it's also known for its adventure, unbelievable scenery, and of course, its unmatched view of the Northern Lights. First up was UTVing in a side-by-side. Everywhere you look in Alaska, it's absolutely beautiful. I mean, right here behind me, to the right, to the left. So today, we're going to be taking a side-by-side out and doing a little bit more exploring. Before we knew it, it was time to hit the trail.
1: So we are off-roading.
0: Speaking of experiencing every single aspect.
1: Rainbow! There's a rainbow. We're riding side by side and there's a rainbow in the sky. I love Alaska! This is what I'm talking about.
2: I got the slowdown sign.
1: Woo! Try to get some air.
0: And that we definitely did. All right, let's rewind for a second and talk about our audio tech, Jim. When I punched it too hard over that hill, unbeknownst to me, his audio pack almost flew out of the side-by-side. So I just have to give him a huge shout-out and say I'm sorry, because he handled it like an absolute champ. With everything still intact, that signaled the end of our ride, just in time to head back to camp.
1: Here we are, ending our journey, parking side by side back at the base camp, and we had just a great experience.
0: A great day transitioned into an even better night, because we were about to be in the perfect place at the perfect time. Tonight, I'm doing something a little bit different with my accommodations because I'm going to try to see the Northern Lights. I'm at Borealis Base Camp, about to stay in an igloo. Now, I haven't been inside yet, so I'm going to walk up these stairs and check out what's going on inside. Oh, wow. Fingers crossed. The clouds are starting to clear up, so hopefully we see some Northern Lights. Now, if you're planning a trip to Alaska to see the Northern Lights, the best time to visit is between the end of August and the beginning of April. But keep in mind, the Northern Lights occur during all four seasons. The Northern Lights occur about 70 miles above the Earth's surface. The light is created when electronically charged particles travel through the Earth's magnetosphere and collide with gases to create energy in the form of light. I'm going to lay right here, listen for that alarm, and watch the Northern Lights hopefully come right over the top of this igloo. All of that being said, the conditions have to be right. One of the risks is coming all the way here just to miss one of Earth's greatest phenomenons. Luckily, we had our fire and s'mores to keep us occupied while we waited.
2: I got my marshmallows. I'm just gonna burn them a little bit. Oh, yeah. Who wants one? Okay, they're starting to come out. We didn't know if we were going to see them, but they're peeking out just a little bit, but it's only about midnight. So I think once it gets a little darker, it'll be okay. But wow.
0: Things are off to a perfect start, and tomorrow has a lot more in store with the main character of our show, Denali National Park.
3: All right, so you hit a jump with a side-by-side. Were you the only one to hit that jump?
2: Well, I got in a little bit of trouble. I don't know. I always hated getting in trouble growing up, right. And, you know, at school or whatever, which I was a perfect child. I'm just kidding.
3: Find that hard to believe.
2: It's like when someone, it was the first time, I think, as an adult that I saw everyone's eyes on me with this stare of, you're in big trouble, young lady. And I was like, oh my God, I haven't felt that in so long. And usually, you know, I'm very jokey and I'm very, and I was like, that was awesome. And someone was like,
3: that's
2: no,
3: awesome.
2: That was not awesome. But I didn't realize, to be fair, I didn't do it on purpose. She said, hey, like, just go over that hill. I saw a hill. And I was like, that looks like a jump.
3: Yeah.
2: So I floored it and I went and I didn't realize because of the weight, the top weight, you start to rotate.
3: Yeah, forward.
2: I got enough air where I'm rotating and, you know, Jim, our audio tech, love the guy. I have so many stories about Jim, such a good man. He was very okay about it. I said, I am so sorry about your gear. I don't even care about myself. I'm sorry about your gear. And he goes, no, you're good. And no gear was harmed in the shooting of this episode.
3: I can't believe that. That was a big thump. And they even highlighted it, too, to show you exactly how high it went. And you were oblivious, just driving, having a good time.
2: And my heart did sink because I was like, whoa, that actually felt kind of dangerous. Now I know she didn't want me to hit that so hard.
3: When they showed the drone shot, everybody went straight. And then you veer off to the right. I'm like, were you supposed to do that?
2: I don't think so. Whoops. Well, you know, we're used to kind of pushing the limits a little bit.
3: Right.
2: So, you know, on this show and Jim, so the audio tech who had his gear in the back, who was such a good sport about it.
3: Mm-hmm.
2: We were at another national park and I saw a snake and he's a very, very big, like, fisherman and outdoorsman. And everyone was freaking out. I was like, oh, let's go see the snake.
3: Mm-hmm.
2: And I turn around. He's got his boom mic in one hand and all of a sudden is holding the snake in his other hand.
3: Oh my
2: gosh. Had caught the snake and also was holding his boom mic.
3: Wow.
2: So when he said, hey, don't worry about it. I was like, I trust you, like, because
3: this guy's all right.
2: Yeah.
3: And then you made your way to the Aurora Borealis viewing pods.
2: Yes.
3: That was so cool.
2: That is a bucket list item.
3: That's
2: and you're
3: so cool.
2: Waiting. And it was really, I loved this moment. And I don't think a lot of this made camera, but we do a lot of bonding with the crew on these shoots because long drives, everyone is tired. You know, no one's eaten all day. And this one was really special. We met a few people that were also at the base camp and we made s'mores. We talked under the stars and it was kind of one of the first moments in this show because we're so jam packed with our schedule that we got to relax and kind of enjoy each other's company. And you learn a lot about your crew and the people who are also going to Alaska to enjoy these national parks, the surrounding areas. Mm-hmm. But, I think seeing that Northern Lights, it's something that, like, you know, it's on a lot of people's bucket list.
3: Sure.
2: But when you actually get to experience it, and it's just spectacular. And I know you say, does the camera do it justice? It's really hard to pick up the lights and the movement. And so I don't even know watching this episode if you can really tell just how spectacular it was.
3: It was beautiful. And it looked like the skies parted just enough where you could see it. Even when the skies were cloudy, you could see it behind.
2: Well, that's the thing is, you know, you have so much anticipation for seeing the Northern Lights. And you're like, when am I ever going to get the opportunity to do this again?
3: Mm-hmm.
2: But there are so many elements that can completely ruin your experience, like the clouds. And you can't, you could wait for 6 hours and it could be clear as day. All of a sudden, right before it rolls in, so do the clouds.
3: Yeah, but this time it looked great. And those little pods are the greatest. Little skylight where you just
2: didn't realize people could look in there, though, while you're sleeping.
3: I was wondering.
2: Didn't enjoy that.
3: What kind of privacy you had. But you're up in Alaska. You don't need privacy.
2: Good people.
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3: And welcome back to Park Places. I'm Bob Van Dillon, and we've got behind-the-scenes look at Denali National Park with Abby Hornacek. You were up there a couple of years ago, and Abby, you did something that only 30% of the people actually do.
2: Yeah, it's the 30% rule, because only 30% of the people get to see Denali, because the, again, we're talking about the clouds. They roll in, might ruin your view, but yeah, Denali is such a spectacular mountain, and when you're at the base of it looking up, it's a spiritual experience.
3: It's really steep.
2: Yes.
3: And it's really tall. And to get there, it's a little harrowing at times because we've got some animals to deal with as well.
2: Yeah, a lot of animals in Alaska. Also, at this national park, you have one road that goes through the entire national park. Mm-hmm. You have to hop on and off of a bus. So
3: right.
2: You can't drive your own car.
3: Yeah.
2: So the experiences that you have are a lot different than other parks.
3: Yeah, so let's do it. Check it out.
10: When I blew out the fire on the marshmallows, I made a wish that we would see the northern lights, just like blowing out birthday candles. So maybe it's the same thing. Of Alaska's eight national parks, this one is arguably the most well-known. It offers us a pure form of wilderness with only one bisecting road running throughout the entire national park. Established in 1917 to protect Dall sheep from overhunting, the park now encompasses 6 million acres of wilderness that remains largely untouched by humans. It earns the distinction of an international biosphere reserve and boasts a terrain that features glaciers, towering peaks, contrasting ecosystems, and hosts a wide range of animals. And we're here to explore it all. Welcome to Denali National Park and Preserve.
2: there is only one road to enter and exit Denali National Park. In fact, this is the only road in the entire park. With that comes restraints when driving in your own vehicle. The majority of the road is restricted to park service buses. Thank you very much. Okay, so we got our bus tickets. We are hopping on this bus. Only about 15 miles of the park is accessible by personal vehicles. So we are going to hop on with some other folks so we can get further into the park. Our starting point was at the beginning of the road.
11: This seat looks good.
12: It's so colorful. I don't think I expected this. Reds, yellows, greens.
2: Formerly known as Mount McKinley National Park, named after President William McKinley, Denali National Park and Preserve was established on February 26, 1917, and to this day is visited by over 600,000 visitors a year. Made mostly of dirt and gravel, the Denali Park Road was completed in 1938. It took 17 years to construct the 92-mile path, giving visitors the opportunity to navigate the park. Something that sets Denali apart from other national parks is the NPS has done a really good job at keeping this just completely wild, and there are no trails. So you really are just on your own on exploring. Land that is a combination of forest, tundra, glaciers, and taiga, which is the sometimes swampy coniferous forest of high northern latitudes.

0: we hike here in Denali, our eyes are always peeled for wildlife, and there's a lot of it. But something you won't see is a reptile, because reptiles aren't found this far north. But what you might see is a wood frog, which is the only amphibian found in Denali that can survive the harsh temperatures of the last frontier. I feel it coming. I see it going. Depending on the season, you might cross paths with a variety of warm-blooded locals. And no, I'm not talking about the great people of Alaska. Grizzly bears, moose, Arctic squirrels, owls, hawks, and caribou have made Denali their home.
1: We just stopped the bus because we see our first sign of wildlife. Got some caribou out and doe deer. So if you can see the caribou, the difference between reindeer and caribou is that there is no difference. These are basically reindeer.
0: Traditionally, the animals are referred to caribou if found in the wild, like the ones here. But if they're domesticated, that's when they're considered reindeer. Just taking a little break on this hike, and we have noticed so much variety here. For example, a lot of rocks. Look around, see a lot of wildlife, that's present day, but you can also see wildlife that roamed this area millions of years ago. Thousands of trace fossils have been uncovered. As you go north on the globe, the tree line changes. Here it's around 2,500 to 3,000. Of course, that can shift based off of different factors, but that's why right now we're driving through all these trees at the foothills of the park. We have officially made it as far as we can go on the bus. We're at mile marker 43. Now, usually you can go a little bit further on this road to famous spots like Polychrome Pass, Wonder Lake, Reflection Pond, but Pretty Rock's landslide just wiped out the road. It's a landslide that's been active since about the 1960s, but last year it sped up considerably, so visitors can no longer get to those areas until the National Park Service finds a solution like a bridge or rebuilding the road. However, the rest of the road is accessible only by foot. Okay, you ready? Alice, walk. Come on. Come on, baby.
2: What a good girl.
0: Wonder Lake is an iconic area of Denali. Here, you can see the Alaska Range with Denali towering from the horizon on a clear day. Just east of the lake is Reflection Pond. The majestic Denali doubles in visibility as it's mirrored in the water. We're at the start of Polychrome Pass. That has since been wiped away by a landslide, so we can't access it this year, but it overlooks Polychrome Mountain, which is here behind me. On the other side of it, you can see that it got its name from its many colors that were first written about and published in 1954 by the U.S. Geological Survey. The colors come from the ancient lava flow that took on multiple hues from gravel and intrusive rocks, which are formed when magma penetrates existing rock. We just joined the 30% club because 30% of visitors get to see Denali, because usually it's covered by fog and clouds. But today we got a little bit more visibility. It is just crazy to see it because it is the highest mountain in North America. It has actually the most elevational change of any mountain in the entire world. So pretty special we got to see that. We got to see Denali. What's impressive is people tried summiting this mountain a century ago. The word summit here is important because it implies reaching the topmost level that's attainable. In 1913, Harry Carstens was a member of the original group to summit Denali. He later became the first superintendent of the park. As we finished up an action-packed day in the park, we were able to reflect on the incredible journey we got to do together. And we still have a brand new day ahead of us.
3: Your crew is so great, too. If they find a flat surface, they're going to shove a camera right on there for you, the bus included.
4: This is why it takes so long to edit, because we have 97 cameras set up everywhere. They do such a good job. But yes, this, you know, there aren't that many opportunities in your own car because you don't have a car.
3: So no, exactly.
4: There are zero opportunities. You're on this bus. You're with other people who are enjoying the national park. And I love Denali. You have to be very prepared, because if it's one of those things where you're like, oh, I'm just going to hop off the bus and take in the view, you don't get as much of an experience as actually going into the wilderness. Mm-hmm. It is one of the most untouched national parks in the national park system, if not the most untouched, because it is just rugged wilderness, a lot of trails, but ones where it's not, you know, marked. So the people who are going there are actually backpacking.
3: Right.
4: Got to have your bear spray for sure.
3: Oh, boy.
4: But what's interesting about this, you talk about filming and the photogs and everyone and audio. Mm-hmm. You know, you do live hits in this job, whatever platform you're on, and it kind of feels like a live hit sometimes, because you're with all these people on the bus and they're all looking at you as you're trying to give this spiel, and people are listening because I'm trying to give information like a tour guide would.
3: Right.
4: And you know, you have these people trying to listen for information, but then you stumble and you're like, I gotta do it again.
3: Take two.
4: I feel so bad.
3: The trick is act like everything is live and you'll do it the first try.
4: That is, there you
3: generally
4: go.
3: Speaking. But that road took, if I wrote it down, 17 years to complete.
4: Yep. Yeah. And that's another thing that people don't think about with national parks is, yes, the early settlers or the Native Americans who were living off that land. But then once they started building these parks and the roads and the tunnels through the mountains, it's tough. You got to transport the material there. You got to deal with the terrain. Mm-hmm. And there was one road we really wanted to do, or part of the road, and it had been washed away with a mudslide. So, it's dangerous stuff.
3: And that's going to take a long time to rebuild.
4: Yeah.
3: That's going to be years before you can even get back on that stretch of road. But like you said, that's the only road in or out. You're kind of on your own if you go off the road.
4: Yep, that's right. It's kind of, you have the freedom. You know, there's no one telling you what to do. That's why people really take to this park, because it's kind of like unleashing the beast. You can you can choose your own adventure.
3: You get to unleash the Kraken. And like we said, 30%er, that you are now one, because all of a sudden the skies open up and there is Denali. It's right there.
4: Yeah, and when it opens up, you're like, wow, I cannot believe we actually got to see it.
3: How long was it open? Was it there the whole time, or did it kind of go in and out?
4: It was there for a good amount.
3: Was
4: it went in and out, but we got a good view of it for the majority of the time we were there.
3: Were people like oohing and on, like, oh, we're part of the
4: 30%? Yeah. It's a community experience.
3: It's so beautiful. So we're going to look at other stuff that she did, which includes a little archery. And how good are you at that? Pretty good.
4: We'll find out.
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3: And welcome back to Park Places. I'm Bob Van Dillon with Abby Hornacek, and we're going deep into this shoot because behind the scenes are always fascinating to watch. Now you're doing archery, and I'm thinking either that was beginner's luck or you're good or we spliced it very well.
4: I think it's a little bit of everything. Definitely. Well, except for the fact that I'm good. That was not part of it. Yeah, it was beginner's luck, I will admit. But I've actually done some archery before, so yeah. Maybe it's not so much beginner.
3: Yeah,
4: just luck.
3: No, you were dead eye, aimed it right out there. It's pretty good stuff. Watch this.

0: Something popular in this area is archery. In fact, it's believed the sport arrived in the Americas via Alaska as early as 6000 BC. Being in Alaska is all about what you can do outdoors. We are driving by. We came across this really cool archery range called Screaming Eagle Archery. So I'm going to head down the stairs, see if we can find someone so I can sling some arrows. Beth Alderman, the co-owner of the shop, was working at the time, and she paired me with a bow.
1: Hi, I'm Beth.
0: Hey, Beth, how's it going?
1: Nice to meet you.
0: Nice to meet you, too. You have a great shop and range here.
1: Thank you.
0: How did this all come to be?
1: Me and my husband started the shop 9 years ago. It was a hobby that we turned into a lifestyle.
0: And now it's a lifestyle other people get to enjoy.
1: Exactly, yep. Okay. We'll get you a bow and get you shooting.
0: Perfect.
1: Let's go.
0: Part of the challenge of archery is holding the bow steady, since it can weigh between 3 and 6 pounds depending on the type of bow you're using. And that's without the accessories on them.

0: awesome. It's a little high because we're close.
1: Oh, okay.
0: That's why when you're aiming at the yellow and it's hit high, so the next time aim at your that blue dot.
1: Blue dot at the bottom?
0: Correct.
1: Underneath the target.
0: Yep. Good job.
2: I didn't expect that. You're a good coach. I'm sorry. I'm so excited.
0: That's
2: I didn't
0: awesome.
2: Think I was actually going to get a bullseye.
0: Yeah.
2: I thought I wasn't even going to hit the whole white thing.
0: No.
3: What are the arrows made out of?
0: These are made out of carbon. They're a little bit more durable. If you hit something hard, they will break, but it can be mass produced pretty easily.
4: Because the arrows vary in weight, they fly through the air a little differently. A heavier arrow has a flatter trajectory, while a lighter one will make more of a rainbow shape in the air.
0: Getting serious.
2: Sport mode.
3: If I don't get a bullseye this time...
0: There you go.
2: Yeah! Okay.
0: Oh, you got it.
2: I got it!
0: You got it!
2: Woo! All right.
3: Okay, I got one.
2: Yes, you
3: finally,
2: did.
3: You're a great teacher. Mind if I take it for a few more spins? I'll close up.
0: Yeah, Shop? Sure. Go for it.
3: All
0: I'll
3: right.
0: leave.
3: Thank you for everything, Beth.
0: Yeah, you're welcome. Thanks for coming in.
4: From one skilled activity to another, our next stop takes us to the Ice Museum in Fairbanks, where Andy would trust me with a power tool.
3: We're at the Fairbanks Ice Museum, which is in a 1920s historic movie theater. And this guy looks welcoming. I hear there's some surprises inside, so let's check it out. Tammy here and the Brickley family have owned the Ice Museum for more than 30 years. What's the history of this place?
5: So this is a historic theater. It's one of the first theaters in the town of Fairbanks. It's been here since the 1920s. And ironically, it's one of the first movies that was played in here. It was called Ice Follies. And now we converted it to house our ice sculpting tours. The entire theater is surrounded by aquarium-style glass where you get to go in there and actually fully interact with ice sculptures.
3: And what is special about the ice here in Alaska that's different from other places?
5: So the reason why Fairbanks is actually famous for their ice is because the temperatures here drop so quickly, so fast, that all the impurities in the lakes and the rivers and ponds get pushed to the surface. So when they cut the blocks, all the impurities are just rested on the top, so there you just get a big, huge, crystal clear piece of ice.
3: Beautiful. Well, I can't wait to see it.
5: Yeah.
3: Can you show me inside?
5: Yes, ma'am. Come on in. I'll introduce you to Andy, our ice sculptor.

0: looks so much better. Ice sculpture complete, and with that, a celebratory slide ride to cap off our trip to the Ice Museum.
1: All right.

0: people really fast. It's like an ice playground. Woo! Wonderland in here, and it is 20 degrees, just pointing that out, and it feels like 20 degrees too.
1: Dude, Katniss Everdeen on the first shot.
0: Giving me way too much credit. But yes, I love this activity because we weren't supposed to do it. It was spontaneous. Mm. We actually had a different activity planned, and then because of some things out of our control, we had to cancel it. So we were just driving down the road, and we're like, Screaming Eagle, what's that? That sounds cool. We're just like, hey, do you have your camera in the back? And the guys were like, yeah. So we popped in. We realized because, you know, there are a lot of, you know, there's hunting up there. Mm-hmm. There's different things. So this was a very welcoming place. And they're like, well, let's just try your shot. Mm,
1: and it, so far, so good. It worked out perfectly. And again, they put a GoPro on the bow itself. These guys are
0: and
1: incredible.
0: On the target. And I have been known to accidentally, you know, we were axe throwing once, hit a GoPro. Ooh. right on accident. So I was like, I'm glad that you trust my shot enough for me not to spear the GoPro.
1: Screaming Eagle, I mean, it's a perfect name for it, number one. Number two, it looks like it's right dab in the middle of everywhere, so they do a lot of business, I imagine.
0: Yes, and you know, they have different things that you can test out, and I was always fascinated with the different weight of the arrows and mm-hmm. how they shoot, and you know, the bow and arrows are very fascinating instruments, would you call them?
1: Yeah, absolutely.
0: Because, you know, however curved, if it's wood, if it's, you know,
1: automatic bow.
0: One. Yeah, exactly. Mm-hmm. So I learned a lot.
1: And the arrows themselves, I think yours were made out of, it wasn't graphite, it was something like that.
0: Yeah, they had so many different ones.
1: They have wood ones too, and they all
0: actually
1: fly differently.
0: Had me hunt for an arrowhead, and then they tied it on the end of a stick.
1: Really?
0: No.
1: I was going to say, dang, that's pretty good. It's all inclusive experience. So then you went from doing your bow and arrow right there in the middle to the Fairbanks Ice Museum, which I thought was pretty cool. It's right there in the middle of the town.
0: Yeah, and you know, it's such a fun place to see. They, for some reason, let me hold these, like, chainsaws. So I was like, you want to check my background or something?
1: I wondered that.
0: But the way I am not from an art background, I am not good at art. Mm-hmm. I'm actually really bad. And so the way that I was watching them carve with the different instruments, mm-hmm. I was like, I was so flabbergasted. The fact that they let me take the chainsaw and try to, I don't know how you get the details with something like that, a tool like that. Mm-hmm. So it was really fun. They let me be very hands-on. And, you know, when you think about different mediums through art, don't really think about ice.
1: No, ice is beautiful. And you made a beautiful bird bear, if I'm not mistaken.
0: Yeah, I did that all on my own.
1: Well, they pulled a picture out. Like, is that a bird? Is it a bear? The guy tried cleaning it up a little bit. It looked all right.
0: The guy's like, do not attach my name to this.
1: It's not just a chainsaw, too. It's a drill bit.
0: The drill bit, yeah. And I was like, what about my fingers?
1: You tried to polish this thing up.
0: I loved this one, though, because it was right across. So we did that. And then they let me ride down the slide on the ice and then climb on the ice sculptures. I felt like a little kid again.
1: Yeah.
0: And then we walked across the street. There was like a little bar where we got some dinner, and there was a pool table. So that didn't make the episode, but another one of those moments where we're like, wow, this was the last shot of the day. We're going to go play some pool. And it was a true experience, a true Alaskan experience.
1: Yeah, just walking across the street where everything is right there.
0: Yeah.
1: And it was an old theater converted into an, I was thinking to myself, a museum of ice in Alaska. Now, who the heck is going to go
0: so
1: there?
0: So random.
1: But sure enough, it's doing well.
0: Yes. You know, people love the random things because it's something different. And, you know, talk to people who are there who are so passionate about the art, the skill that it takes to make these things. There's obviously no lacking ice in Alaska.
1: Right,
0: you've got
1: right.
0: a lot of places to get the medium.
1: Right.
0: But I think the way that these local places bring people together, too, with the community, it gives, if you have kids, a lot of things to do. So a very wide range of experiences that you can have.
1: Yeah, but the ice sculptor himself, he had it down. He even had the wrist work with the
0: drill bit. He could do it with his eyes closed.
1: The guy was great. He goes, let me help you with that. And also, when they first showed it to you, too, you have like red markings on there.
0: Yeah.
1: I was like, that looked a little bit like blood. I was like, okay.
0: Could be.
1: What did Abby do right off the bat? Did she get our sound
0: guy? They're like, first you
1: got
0: to cut your finger and then you're going to rub it. Yeah, no, it is freaky, Bob.
1: Yeah, I
0: was like, this thing has the
1: teeth to it.
0: Yeah. Like, does it have different modes, like a beginner mode with the guard, kind of just throw you right into it?
1: No, man.
0: But that's
1: freestyle.
0: How you learn.
1: That was beautiful. It turned out well. It looked really nice, too.
0: Thank you.
1: You're up there in Alaska, and that means you're close to the North Pole, which means you're close to Santa Claus. We get to go visit Santa Claus coming up as well. You're not going to want to miss.
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1: All right, welcome back to Park Places, everybody. I'm Bob Van Dillon, along with the adventurous Abby Hornacek, and we are in Alaska. You were in Denali National Park. Now you're headed towards North Pole, Alaska, which is a very familiar face lives up there.
0: Yeah, he and she does.
1: Ah. Mm-hmm.
0: You know, the Santa, Mrs. Claus, don't forget about the reindeer.
1: Right.
0: And we had to go to, you know, put in a little Christmas wish, mm-hmm, that we would see the Northern Lights, which obviously happened. So, Santa, thank you very much for that.
1: Turned out that it worked out pretty well. And tis the season where you're always looking forward to Christmas. 360 days left till Christmas. And some of these, but I'll tell you what, it was a fun time to watch it. So check it out.
17: Our last stop is a familiar one. You might know it as the official home of Santa Claus or Santa's Workshop, North Pole, Alaska. Located about 14 miles southeast of Fairbanks, the small city has a population of about 2,000 people.
0: North Pole, Alaska, and you're not going to believe it, but this is Santa's house. I heard the bells. I think Santa is here, and he is. And Mrs. Claus! Oh, can I give you a hug?
18: Oh, yes.
0: Santa, Mrs. Claus.
18: Welcome.
0: Oh, I was looking at you guys from over there. You're two lovebirds.
19: We
0: You are. How long have you been married?
9: Since rainbows were in black and white.
0: What?
9: Yeah.
0: That is a long time.
9: It is a long time.
0: When you try to fly your sled, do you ever fly through the northern lights?
9: Well, the northern lights are particles from the sun, and they're everywhere. So you can literally be flying through them at 1 minute, and the next minute, they're turned off because the clouds... Yeah, because one of the factors isn't coming down.
0: Do the reindeer have a hard time getting through the northern lights?
9: Oh, they love it.
0: Yeah.
9: It just gives them a little thrill.
0: Yeah. Okay. Santa Claus, Mrs. Claus, thank you so much. And I guess I'll see you at Christmas time. I'll leave you at... What do you like? Cookies?
9: Well, Oreos? You know what? Here's what I really like, okay? Everything. From the North Pole,
0: Merry Christmas!
9: Ho, ho, ho, ho, ho, ho!

0: discovering all of the untouched wilderness Denali National Park has to offer. But we'll see you next time on Parked. Now all I do is wait.
1: I don't know what to do with my hands. I feel like a dead person.
2: Really hard talking to myself. I don't know what else to say.
1: Oh, we lost two marshmallows. So then you just start over again.
2: I hop up on you.
1: Giddy up. Cheese.

0: All right, so Abby, I noticed you met Santa Claus. I also noticed that you skipped the line. You went running straight
1: up there. That landed me on the naughty list. Yeah, Cole came in my stocking that year. No, they invited us up there. I would never skip in front of a child. It was such a fun experience, and I actually did. I went to Santa camp for a different special I did earlier on. So I got to experience, you know, what it takes. And, you know, obviously none of us know what Santa can do in 365 days.
0: Right.
1: He has got magic to him. But, you know, it was fun just to hang out with Santa, Mrs. Claus, take some notes on their relationship.
0: And reindeer, too,
1: right?
0: Running around up there. And there's the difference between a reindeer and an elk.
1: Yeah, there exactly.
0: Right?
1: But, yeah, reindeer has magic.
0: Yes, and the elk does not. Then you ask Santa Claus, you know, what's the deal when they fly through the Aurora Borealis? Does it hurt them?
1: Yeah,
0: oh, it was a tree.
1: They're like, whoa, look at this. Yeah, these are the things you don't think about until you go to Denali National Park.
0: Yeah, pretty interesting.
1: But you know, not many people get to go to the North Pole.
0: Right.
1: So I hope that I got to bring that experience to people at home. I did not see any elves, though.
0: No, you didn't see them running around?
1: No. Maybe they were hard at work.
0: I think they're on vacation because it wasn't even Christmas time when you were up.
1: No, it wasn't. Go on vacation, though? Because
0: yeah, there's like strong elf union. I don't think.
1: Yeah, you're right. They get paid overtime.
0: They do. But listen, this trip was amazing. You're starting out there in Alaska. Just the tremendous amount of assets you need to bring up with you, all the equipment, all the people, everything. It is a pure production.
1: It really is. And this is where I love to give credit to the crew because, you know, I have my stuff, but the crew, they have, I think I asked one of our camera guys once, how many bags do you have to check at the airport?
0: Right.
1: Sometimes they check 10 bags and these bags are they're heavy. They're cameras.
0: Mm-hmm.
1: And there's one in particular who works out of Atlanta and he out of the Atlanta airport, obviously massive. And he has to bring his own cart to lug all of his stuff, take the bus.
0: It's Blaze, right?
1: Yeah. Blaze.
0: Yeah.
1: Shout out Blaze. Mm-hmm. Takes all the stuff. And then he has to pack. It's not like you can leave your cart at the airport.
0: No.
1: So he has to pack that, check it as well. You know, and every night, you never know what these things are expensive. So they have to unload their truck.
0: You have to bring
1: break it
0: them.
1: Down, mm-hmm. bring it inside with them. So they put in work even after the red light is off. They would be amazed with how much work goes in behind the scenes to get all that put away.
0: And I always try to help them out. And
1: yes,
0: they've got this
1: too.
0: Specific way where they Tetris it in their back car.
1: Yeah.
0: Like, listen, don't touch it. I know what I'm doing. I know where it's going. I'm sitting there and waiting because you're right. These are heavy bags, like 45, 50 pounds.
1: Yes. And some of the things they're bringing up with them when we're doing these hikes, we obviously try to scale things down when we go on massive hikes. You're not carrying all the things. But, you know, sometimes you have, you know, a 360 cam and a Z90. I know people probably don't know what these things are, but they can get pretty heavy.
0: Indeed.
1: And you need room in your backpack for water, snacks. So it's quite the production.
0: And then you forget about all the prep work that goes into this. You need to get permits.
1: Yep.
0: You need to do all kinds of things.
1: Yes, and something people don't think about is the SD card. After the day is done, you have all of these cards and you take them all out and they're giving them to the producers.
0: Mm-hmm.
1: And I'm like, do not drop. They're this big.
0: I know.
1: And you're
0: small.
1: Like, that is a full day's worth of filming. If that gets destroyed or lost or wet.
0: You're hosed.
1: Yeah.
0: You just took 24 hours of work and you flush it down the toilet.
1: Exactly. So they're so responsible.
0: Right.
1: And I'm like, I'm glad that that's not part of my job description because if I had to keep track of this little SD card.
0: Oh.
1: And then you have the hard drives.
0: Yeah.
1: So different seasons that we've done. There was one that we did a road trip and we had to, I think we like mailed back the hard drive each time because we didn't want, anyway, it's so complicated.
0: And we've done that. And when you bring a drone, that's a whole new complication.
1: Oh,
0: drones. And some of the national parks are not allowed to even have a drone.
1: No. We'll sometimes, so we do use drone shots and we'll launch the drone. By we, I mean our drone pilot.
0: Right.
1: I can't take credit for that.
0: You need an actual license to do
1: it. You got your drone, and then the Fox drone pilots are some of the best of the best. And we launch outside of the park. They obviously have to get it cleared with the FAA, different agencies, Fox, everyone. So you're sitting, and we don't have service sometimes. Again, the things people don't see, they're trying to get the area approved because you can't do it until you're actually in the area, I believe.
0: Right.
1: And they're trying to get their call through, and we're like, does someone have something to connect to? We need like a sat phone, and you know, all of the things that you don't think about.
0: I know.
1: You need
0: just to get like a half hour special. it's going to take days and days of planning and all that equipment. Plus, don't forget about your audio guy who wants to get the boom in there.
1: Yes.
0: But he doesn't want it in the shot. And then sometimes you have to have a waterproof mic to put on there.
1: Well, exactly a good point of, you know, when we do audio, sometimes depending on what I'm wearing or if it's going to be raining or if I'm actually submerged, I love the creative ways that our audio techs come up with ways to attach a microphone. Sometimes I have two. Sometimes I have like a lav, but then but you want to hide it. Because we're out in nature, you don't want to see, you know, right now you can kind of see the, they probably ruined it. But yeah, it's tough. And you have to keep track of it. You know, you're out in nature. You're also at these parks, the bathroom is not very fancy. And so you're trying to like, keep everything safe. And, you know, I give a lot of credit to the people that put the work in behind.
0: It's a whole team. I mean, we see the camera guys every once in a while in the shots, but you do a terrific job. Your crew does a terrific job. Parked is excellent. I'm so happy it's on Fox Weather right now with Park Places. If you enjoy Abby like we all do, Fox Weather has more. We'll see you next time.

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1: This is insane.
0: The most remarkable park and excursion all wrapped into one.
1: This has got to be the best location.
0: We conquer Yosemite National Park. I'm happy, happy, happy. And I attempt Half Dome, one of the most strenuous hikes in the country. We hit up the Central Sierra Nevada and even venture to Discovery Bay. That's where the Parked crew bet me I couldn't stay on this lake tube that was going way too fast.
2: That water, you can really feel it smack you when you fall off.
0: And just when I thought I had enough water, I compete on an elite inflatable obstacle course. And the activity that had me stumped.
3: People do think it's going to be easy. It's not easy.
0: I go kite surfing along Mariners Point in San Francisco, and things, unfortunately, don't go as planned.
4: Close.
0: We bring you the ultimate adventure full of peaks and valleys.
3: Check out that view, though.
0: We're back in the Golden State of California. This is Parked.

0: Wow, I must have taken a lot of photos. But as all parked episodes go, there is so much to do around the area by the park. And of course, we wanted to start things off with an activity we had never done before. We headed out to the California Boat Company in Discovery Bay, just 2.5 miles east of Yosemite. And let's just say it did not disappoint. It's very hot today. It's very beautiful. And we're gonna see everything that the bay, what is it, Delta, everything that Delta has to offer. It is perfect weather, which means we have to meet up with California Boat Company and Joe here to do some stuff on the water. How's it going, Joe?
1: It's good. How are you?
0: Great. What are we doing today?
1: We are going to go tubing.
0: Okay.
1: And we're going to go check out the scenery at the California Delta right here in our backyard.
0: I love that. I can't wait. But first, I need to know, are you going to try to get me off of the tube?
1: I am.
0: You are. Do you think you can do it?
1: I don't know. Looking at you, it might be tough.
0: It might be tough. Why, because I'm so tall?
1: No, because you're so muscular. I think you're muscular than me.
0: That boxing is paying off, huh? Well, should we hit it?
1: Let's go.
0: Okay. So the idea here is to have the right weight distribution to make it as exciting as possible. So first round was with our cameraman, Jeremy.
2: Are we ready?
1: Give me a thumbs up.
2: Yeah, let's go. Bring it on, Joe.
3: Oh, whoa.
2: Okay, no, I wasn't serious. Here we go. Lean to the right. Lean to the right. Lean to the right.
0: Joe made sure weight wasn't an issue.
1: You guys are too easy.
0: Looks like we needed a round two. This time around, I held on tight, but I can't say the same about poor Jeremy.

Yosemite National Park. Yosemite has been on our parks bucket list forever. It's one of America's most popular national parks, filled with granite cathedrals, top-notch hiking trails, and famous waterfalls. So we decided that season 7 would be the right time for this wonderful adventure.

0: Nice. You're a true champ, Jeremy.
1: I may have won that round, but next round I'd have some new competition.
0: I am ready as Bud ready is my real question. Bud, are you ready?
2: We'll see.
0: It's so bumpy.

Joe definitely brought his A game.

0: That one we'll call a wash. Literally. That was the first time we were dragged on a tube and parked. And speaking of dragging, I'm glad I finally got to drag some other members of the crew along with me. Our producer, Bud, and our cameraman, Jeremy, were both great sports.
1: Let's go see if they're okay. All right, we got smiles. I think we're good. You grab onto the rope, I'll pull you guys in.
2: How'd we do?
1: You actually did really well.
0: Joe was just being kind, but I'll take it.
2: I got scared there for a second, I'm not gonna lie.
0: Our tubing experience with Joe was just another reminder of why we all have the best job in the world.
2: That looks cool though, right?
1: It looked cool.
0: From there, we made our way to day one of Yosemite National Park. I know I use the word iconic a lot, but if I could only use it once, I would definitely save it for here. We are standing in one of our nation's first national parks, surrounded by El Capitan, Half Dome, active glaciers, giant sequoias, countless waterfalls, and some of the most breathtaking vistas you've ever seen in your life. We have a lot to do at this national park, including the famously challenging Half Dome hike. So we better get moving because this is Yosemite National Park.

Being one of the most visited, with nearly 4 million parkgoers a year, Yosemite is also one of the oldest preserved lands in the nation. Abraham Lincoln first signed the Yosemite Grant in 1864, the first land protection of its kind, and it later earned its national park status in 1890. Some of my favorite parts of these shoots are the park day, of course, because we get to see everything like this. This is crazy already. We are starting our day here, and I can't wait to see what else we have in store. Yosemite is a place we've had on our list since season one, and we thought there's no way we can show you the entire park in one day. So not only are we spending a full day in the park today, but later in the show, we're coming back to tackle one of the hardest hikes in the country, the Half Dome Hike and Cable.

0: Okay, even though you can see this from so many different parts of the park, this has got to be the best location because you can really make out the three distinct features that make up the total Yosemite Falls. It stands just over 2,400 feet tall, making it one of the tallest waterfalls in the entire world. Am I out of film already? No way. Wow, I must have taken a lot of photos. Those three separate falls are Upper Yosemite Fall, Middle Cascades, and Lower Yosemite Fall. The source of water is Yosemite Creek, which is fed by the melting snow and glaciers in the Sierra Nevada's high country. Not only is it significant to people from all over the world who come to see its beauty, there's also cultural significance to the local Native American tribes who consider it a sacred place and actually conduct traditional ceremonies in the area to this day. Seen a lot of waterfalls on this show, but this one is truly spectacular. It's crazy because you can actually see that middle fall. At other parts of the park, you don't really get that view. We're gonna get closer though. When I say one of the world's tallest waterfalls, I did not understand that until I was standing right below this waterfall. Our next stop would take us through the longest highway tunnel in the state of California to something that is a staple in this national park. It's called Tunnel View. Completed in 1933, the tunnel itself took 2 years to build by drilling a road through a mountain of solid granite, a true engineering feat. Tunnel View is one of the most photographed parts of this park because of the panoramic look you get at some of Yosemite's most famous landmarks. Just behind me is an unobstructed view of Yosemite Valley. That includes El Capitan, Half Dome, Bridal Veil Fall. And all of this is revealed once you drive through Wawona Tunnel. Before construction of the tunnel, the area was known as Inspiration Point. You might recognize this area from Ansel Adams' photograph that immortalized the landscape in his black and white images he took from this viewpoint. And standing here now, I can definitely say we're feeling pretty inspired.
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0: Even if you don't know a lot about Yosemite, I'm sure you've heard of El Capitan because it is one of the most impressive granite cliffs known for not only its sheer size, but also its climbing routes. Since it stands about 3,000 feet tall, it's one of the largest exposed granite monoliths on Earth. Add in the fact that the rock face is pretty much completely vertical, it's world famous among rock climbers. I'm sure seeing it on screen doesn't do it justice, but I'll just tell you, driving around this national park, people are stopping left and right to take photos of it, to hike up to it. So we're really lucky that we get this spot right here to be able to take it all in.
7: It's beautiful with those clouds. Holy cow.
0: And our last stop is a perfect way for us to end the day. An all-encompassing view of the park from Glacier Point. As we were walking up to Glacier Point, we saw a sign and it said one of the most spectacular views in the world. And we go, in the world? No way. But coming here and looking out, I can confirm it truly is one of the most spectacular views in the entire world because you get everything. We are about 7,200 feet above sea level and you just get so many different views. This has been a popular destination for visitors since the late 1800s, but back then, they would have to make the arduous journey on horseback or in horse-drawn carriages. It just makes you appreciate that today, we get to take in things like this in such an accessible way with our national parks. This is one of the most photographed viewpoints in Yosemite, because look at it. You can obviously see why. It was a sensational day exploring Yosemite National Park, but we will be back for a daring attempt to hike Half Dome. After soaking in a few more moments of the stunning views, it was time for us to head back to the Golden Gate City, where I would try out another popular water activity. Something I have always wanted to try is kite surfing, and we hear the kite school is the best place to learn. That's what I'm going to do today. If anyone is in here, hello, hi.
8: Hey, how are you?
0: Abby, nice to meet you.
8: Nice to meet you.
0: All right, well, what are we doing today?
8: We're going to learn how to kiteboard, I hope.
0: Me too.
8: Yeah, so it's
0: fingers
8: a beautiful
0: crossed
8: day, perfect wind. I think everything's lined up for a good day.
0: Do you think I'll be able to do it?
8: I think so.
0: I like so. That confidence. Okay. Well, let's see if we can do it.
8: Let's do it.
0: Okay. Part of the workout is just getting the wetsuit on. We walked to the shore, but before we got in the water, Tony wanted to make sure I could fly the kite on land.
8: So little by little, start to let it come down lower and feel how much stronger you'll feel that pull. So it's going to pull pretty good right there. And then a little bit lower. Awesome. There you go. See that? There we go. There we go. Awesome. Here it's going to pull there pretty good. You're doing awesome.
0: You teach a lot of people who are beginners, right?
8: I teach a couple hundred a year, yeah.
0: What's considered a success?
8: After a six-hour beginner course, success would be getting up and getting a short ride on the board, maybe at the end of that six-hour course.
0: 6 hours, and we're doing
8: well. And that's, you know, covering all the basic needed skills to up to getting on the board.
0: I would be attempting this in much less time, which sounded like a challenge. All right, here we go.
8: So right on that first stroke, you're going to want your foot. So not bad, not bad. Down, now up, left, left. Now left. Left, left, left. That was halfway there.
0: We're gonna get this.
8: Yep, I think we will.
0: I don't need people to see me, the side of me where I get frustrated when I can't do something.
8: Start right there and go right, left. Lean back.
0: Dang it.
8: So you know exactly what you did wrong that time, right?
0: I felt that right away. Sometimes there's not strong enough wind, and then I just can't turn it. So I'm going to get it.
8: Left, left, left. Go. Let go, let go.
0: With the wind slowing down and a humbled competitive spirit, I made a hard decision to call it a day. This is the look of defeat. We ran out of wind, so we had to come in, and that truly was a humbling experience. I'm gonna have to come back, I'm gonna have to learn again. Tony was amazing, and I feel like I can get it next time. I can only get better from here. Tony really does deserve a standing ovation for his dedication and patience. Regardless of my endless wipeouts, he never gave up on me. So for that, a big thank you to Tony. Until we cross paths again, kite surfing is the winner. We made our way back for the night with the hope that tomorrow's activity would give me a shot at redemption. Plus, I do love a friendly competition, so this should be good. We just made it to Splash and Dash Aqua Park, and looking right here, I think we're going to have a ton of fun, and Blake here is going to take me through exactly what's going on. How are you?
4: I'm doing great. How about you?
0: Doing great. I'm excited for this.
4: Roger that.
0: So, first of all, where are we right now?
4: We are in Lake McSwain near Snelling, California. We are the hottest destination to cool off.
0: I like that. So, how much are we going to cool off?
4: Oh, we're going to freeze almost. Water is all the snowpack from the Yosemite Mountains. And as the summer warms up, it slowly brings down the ice cold water into our bath.
0: So this is an ice bath, basically, is what you're telling me. Okay, well, it sounds like we better get going because there's a lot in store.
4: Yeah.
0: Oh, right. So you're telling me we're walking.
4: Woo! Let's get in
0: that
4: there.
0: That is so cool. Oh, my gosh. How are you doing that?
4: I have to get in it every day.
0: Oh, my God.
4: Come on, you're only knee deep.
0: Blake said it was cold, but until you feel it, it truly is hard to understand just how cold. I finally made it in the water and onto the platform. The only thing left to do was put on a game face. All right, are we going it? Are we doing it?
4: Yeah.
0: Yes! I will not fall. Blake was a tough competition, but I still needed redemption from kite surfing. That

0: I think I'm just going to take a rest here for a second.
1: I'm not sure how, but I made it through the course. What I didn't realize was I was basically signing up for a workout. Next time I need to train for anything, I decided I'm skipping the gym and I'm coming straight here instead. I waited all morning for the next activity. It's what they call the blob launch. Blake and I made our way to the platform, which meant another race.
2: Oh, you want to race upstairs?
0: Yeah.
3: All right.
1: Once it was my turn, I made my way to the edge of the blob and... Spending the day at Splash and Dash was so much fun because it's basically just a giant blow-up playground, so we will definitely be back. We turned in for an early night because tomorrow is possibly one of the hardest things we've done on this show, the famous Half Dome hike.
4: If you want to feel like you've never worked out a day in your life, do this course.
1: It was an early start. Our task today is to complete one of the most dangerous hikes in all of the national park system, Half Dome. Half Dome is an iconic peak in Yosemite National Park, towering almost 9,000 feet above sea level. In fact, in 1869, California state geologist Josiah Whitney was quoted as saying, "Half Dome was perfectly inaccessible, being probably the only one of the prominent points about Yosemite which has never been and never will be trodden by human foot." Now, over 150 years after Whitney made that claim, from June to October, permits are issued to 300 hikers a day, who are then able to summit Half Dome, aided by cables that were first installed in 1919. Here we go. It is time. We'll see ya in 16 hours.
5: It's a long time.
1: And today, it was our turn. Just after 6 a.m., my producer Bud and I were on the trail.
6: So, according to park rangers, this is one of the longest and steepest day hikes you can do out of any national park. We'll gain about 5,000 feet in elevation, and at the very end, there's a mountaineering component where we will actually be scaling the granite surface of Half Dome using just cables. We're not hooked to anything. It's about 16 miles round trip.
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6: We are officially on the trail, bud. How are you feeling?
12: Fantastic.
6: Fantastic. We hear the water running. They say you can't be afraid of heights. Are you afraid of heights?
12: No, not one bit.
6: They said you have to be in shape. Are you in shape?
12: I think so.
6: I might not be, but I guess we'll find out. This is really hard already, and I think we just started. So there are a couple different ways to get to the Half Dome cables, and this is really the first strenuous part of the hike. It's already a lot of elevation. Some people just treat this part as a day hike, but we're going all the way. Oh my gosh. So this first part of the hike really does take you along the Merced River, and that water is flowing. So there are two different trails you can take when you first start on the Half Dome hike, the John Muir Trail and the Mist Trail. We took the latter and quickly figured out where it gets its name. Okay, I can see why this is called the Mist Trail. The water just keeps hitting us in the face. I don't know if it's perspiration or if it's actually mist from the waterfall, but look at this here. Vernal Falls is just up there. Better get moving, bud. Let's go. One hour and 1.7 miles into the hike, we made it to the first major stop. Okay, so the rangers respond to about 100 injuries a year on this trail because the rocks are so slippery. We're hiking up such an incline, and I didn't realize it would be this way. If you're scared of heights, don't look down. There was just a sign that said no swimming, even though it looks like we just went swimming because we came up the Mist Trail to see Vernal Fall. The water is just rushing through here, and it makes sense because as you get later into the summer, all that snow melt is coming down and feeding all of the waterfalls that we see here at Yosemite, and that's why we love it here.
13: Our next location, an additional 1.75 miles up the trail, was another waterfall, Nevada Fall.
6: Okay, so now that we're completely soaked from Vernal Falls, we're now following another super steep section on our way to Nevada Fall. And guess what? We're hiking up here. We're not even halfway to Half Dome yet, which is great news for us because it has been absolutely stunning this whole way. So I'm glad. We've got a long way to go.
13: The trail winds through shaded forest and more rocky staircases with a few beautiful smaller stops along the way.
6: Here we are at our second waterfall. This is Nevada Fall. It's about 600 feet high, and it is just as glorious as the last one right on the Merced River. And it's a good marker for us because we still have to head into Little Yosemite Valley. We're at the west end of it right now, so better keep going. We are so excited to see this sand because this means we are in Little Yosemite Valley and the flat part of this hike. We're going to walk through here, and once we're through Little Yosemite Valley, we are officially halfway to the top. So that's great news. We were just saying how the part that's difficult, well, there are a lot of difficult parts about this hike, but one of the main things is you don't know how much further. And we just saw Half Dome, 2 miles. So that is a good sign that we are almost there. Still got 2 miles, though.
13: As you begin to climb higher in elevation, your body really starts to feel it. But that also means you're getting close.
6: That is Half Dome, and we're looking at those cables, and they look pretty darn vertical. I love it. I
13: can go. Now, before you get to Half Dome, there's a challenge first that we did not know about. Some people that we kept passing actually told us they think it's more strenuous than Half Dome itself. It's called Subdome, a boulder obstacle course just before the finale of the hike that gives your legs the workout they did not need at that point. I can go. I can go where you want
6: me to go. This is gnarly.
13: To climb Subdome, you gain 600 feet in elevation alone in just under a quarter of a mile.
6: I have to keep reminding myself to stop and look around because these views alone, we're not even to the top yet, are just sublime. This is steep. Bud said this first, but I can't believe they let people do this. We just made it to the top of the Subdome hike, and here we are. The cables are right in front of us. We're about to go up. But just as we sit here and take in the grandeur of Half Dome, it really is representative of the beauty in this country. It is a granite dome that has been formed over millions of years by glacial and erosional forces. The granite is called adamellite and has contributed to the formation's name, Half Dome. As you can see, it looks just like a big granite dome that was sliced in half. The granite face towers more than 4,700 feet over the floor of the valley, and we're about to scale it. This is the moment we've been waiting for. Finally got to the cables. Looks so much different when you're watching videos online ahead of time, but then when you're actually here, it becomes real.
13: It was now or never.
6: Here we go. Wow. Slippery. Oh boy. Gets steeper right here. This gets really steep. And it's pretty hard to get up, and it's kind of freaky knowing that you're not connected to anything. It's quite the upper arm workout. Oh my gosh, wow. This is actually really tough. I hope these poles are in here well. This part gets hard. Do not let go of the cable. Hello. We are running out of cable, which means, though, we are at the top of Half Dome, baby. We made it.

0: do this. Your legs are going to shake, your arms are going to shake, but then you get to just sit and take this all in before, of course, heading back down.
1: We did some exploring at the top of Half Dome and made our way to a popular photo opportunity that we have seen all over the place.
0: What goes up must come down. That's going to be us, right now. I'm kind of scared to go down, to be honest.
1: It's just as steep on the way down, but surprisingly, a little bit easier to navigate. It's not that intense arm workout it is on the way up.
0: Going down is much easier, but it is pretty freaky because when you look backwards, you see how high you are. At least when you're going up, you're only looking at the sky. But I think I'm ready to be down. But I don't want my time to end. No way. There is no way we made it to the end, but I think we did. Whew. We just did that, and I cannot be happier. I just feel so accomplished and so happy. You really can't help but have a smile on your face up here.
1: Finishing the cables at Half Dome meant one thing, but it also meant we were just a little over halfway done with the hike. So we had to get going if we were going to make it back before dark.

cannot believe we made it. This is the parking lot. I feel even a little bit delirious because we just finished. We thought it was going to be around 16 miles, ended up being about 20 miles. We hiked for over 13 hours, but you know what? I can confidently say this was the most rigorous hike I have ever done in my life and probably will ever do in my life. We met a lot of friends on the way and we had a great time. And with that, our time in Yosemite had come to a close. A lot of times when things are on our bucket list and we are so looking forward to them, we end up being disappointed if they don't exceed our expectations. Yosemite National Park has been on our list since day one of this show, and I can happily report that we were not in the least bit disappointed, and it indeed did exceed our expectations. Not only did we climb Half Dome here behind me, but we also got to indulge in so many fun activities inside the park and outside of the park. Inner tubing, kite surfing, a little bit of a challenge. We loved every single moment of it, and I hope you did too watching. Thank you so much for coming along on this journey with me. We'll see you next time on Parked.

0: we both gonna fit in there? Right, Jeremy.
1: Walking up to Glacier Point, there was a sign that said people come from all over the world to see the most spectacular view in the world. And we were like, there is no way. In the world? I said world 8 times. You want to hear me say it one more time? World. Okay.
0: All right, Jeremy, let's make a bet. Whoever falls off first has to...
2: What do I have to do?
0: Buy me a pina colada.
1: My hair went in my face again, though. Why are you smiling, Chris?
0: All right, here we go. I just can't speak today. Hello.
3: Feet shot.
0: Just soaked my feet.

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0: Welcome to Parks. I'm your host, Abby Hornacek, and today we are visiting Joshua Tree National Park. Now, it got its name from these iconic trees that I'm standing in the middle of, which are called the Joshua Tree because at the time, Mormon settlers were passing through this area, saw the tree, and thought it resembled the biblical story in which Joshua reaches his hands up to the sky in prayer. Let's go explore. You taught me loving without all the blame. You're all I need. I'm feeling feathered. Joshua Tree National Park is one of the most fascinating places you'll experience. Visually, there aren't many places as beautiful. With an acreage just larger than the state of Rhode Island, Joshua Tree offers more than what meets the eye. Yes, you have the Yucca brevifolia that is native to the Mojave Desert, but the park is also characterized by its unique rock formations. Within its border, there are six distinct mountain ranges which claim some of the park's oldest rocks that have been around for 1.7 billion years. While there's a variety of climbing excursions, some more difficult than others, visitors may also explore the 191 miles of hiking trails that can be accessed from the park's many campgrounds. And just like the trails, the wildlife is also abundant, featuring everything from snakes to bighorn sheep to coyotes, lynx, and of course, the most visible black-tailed jackrabbits, which we saw plenty of. Considering the multifaceted nature of Joshua Tree, it's no wonder why the attendance continues to rise. By 2018, visitation clocked in at nearly 3 million people. And as we planned our visit, I wanted to experience it all. So we decided to start our journey.
1: Hello. We're going rock climbing at Joshua Tree. Yeah? So excited.
2: Yeah?
1: Hey, you can see it in Carrie's face.
0: Joshua Tree was established as a national monument back in 1936 and then became a national park in 1994. And a little fun fact is it has over 8,000 established climbs. So I'm going to try my hand at a mega classic today. To help me with that are my friends actually from New York, Albert and Sunny. Funny story here. I actually met these gentlemen while I was preparing for this trip at Chelsea Piers.
3: That's right.
0: Thanks so much for being here.
3: Yeah, it's great to be here.
0: Albert, can you tell us a little bit about what we're doing?
3: Yeah, so right behind us is the rock that we're actually going to be climbing on. It's that lone pillar standing up on the tumble of other rocks. At the moment, there's no rope set up. So what we're going to do is set up a rope for you. We're going to harness you up, attach a rope to you, and then get some climbing in. We'll do all the hard stuff, save the
0: Fantastic.
3: Easy stuff for you, and then
0: go
3: from
0: so
3: there.
0: So I can just sit back, kick my feet up, maybe drink an iced tea, watch you guys
3: there
0: do your
3: you go.
0: Work.
3: Yep.
0: I like this. This is great. All right, climb on.
3: Climb on. Let's do it.
0: I'm so excited. These guys have a great climb set up for us. I'm so excited, and I'm so happy that Sunny's going up first because I can copy his route.
4: That's the best part.
0: Yeah.
5: So look for chalk. I'm marking everything.
0: Okay.

0: sun is going down. You can kind of tell that this park has two distinct ecosystems. You've got the high Mojave Desert and then the low Colorado Desert. We're in the high part because you can see all of the Joshua trees. So if you just take this all in, I think this is the key to happiness. I truly.
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14: You're on belay.
0: I don't know where the handhold is.
15: Just get your feet on something really nice and stick your chest onto the wall.
0: Yeah. Where is this good one you're telling me about here, Sonny?
15: Look, right above you. Right there.
0: This is the coolest thing I've ever done in my life.
15: Look up right in front of you.
0: Yeah! Reaching the top of the Mega Classic was definitely a reward in itself. But if the 360 views and a sense of accomplishment weren't enough, another prize was hidden in how I got to come back down. Gosh, that was so fun. All right.
14: Boom.
0: Thanks for being my safety net.
14: Yeah, you're welcome.
0: The heroes of the day. As the fires from campers lit the night sky over Joshua Tree, we were able to reflect on a successful day in one of the most beautiful parks our country has to offer. Luckily, there's more to come as we head to Morongo Valley and Crazy Horse Ranch, run and owned by Jacqueline Simmons. Ranch is just a 30-minute trip from Joshua Tree National Park. Family-owned and full of character, this perfect escape is located just outside of Palm Springs. Plus, and I'm going to be honest, this is a huge plus, if you're an animal lover like me, you'll get a little sneak peek into what heaven probably feels like.
4: Oh.
0: We're at Crazy Horse Ranch right now, and we are right outside of Joshua Tree. You can see the park. It's incredibly gorgeous. And since Joshua Tree looks like an old Western, why not get on some horses? This is Webster. We're best friends. I am so ready, Jacqueline. Oh. Webster is a very good horse. Look at Jacqueline go. Can you play this woman? Amazing.
5: We were lucky enough to ride a variety of the 27 horses at Crazy Horse Ranch. Of course, there was my boy Webster, but I also got a turn on Scratch, named after his love of being pet.
0: Do you want me to go next to you, Jacqueline?
4: Yep, come on. Toes up, heels down. Yep. We're just going to weave in and out of these bushes.
0: I'm afraid of hitting the dogs.
4: Oh, the dogs will move. There you go.
0: So, Jacqueline, how long have you had this ranch?
4: 17 years this July.
0: 17 years. How did it all start?
4: Well, I originally started to get it to have a place to put my horses.
0: Yeah.
4: And then one thing...
0: And you're how many dogs?
4: 8 German Shepherds and 1 Black Teacup Pomeranian.
0: Wow. Beautiful day, huh?
4: Oh, it's gorgeous. And see all the yucca, the late yuccas in bloom here? Get the whole bouquet of flowers on one stem. And then here's some buds.
0: They're beautiful.

back to Joshua Tree, and this time to one of the most iconic landmarks at the park, Skull Rock. The sight of the massive rock formation in front of us definitely stopped me in my tracks, but the story behind it made the rock even more fascinating. Over the many years of Joshua Tree's history, the rainwater has been eroding the granite by creating tiny depressions in the surface of the rock, causing pooling in its crevices. Over time, holes that resemble eye sockets formed, and that's where you see that skull-like resemblance. People from all over the world come to Joshua Tree just to take in the natural wonder. Skull Rock is located along the main East-West Park Road. As we look over at Joshua Tree, we can visualize the earliest known residents of the area back in 8,000 BCE who were of the Pinto culture. Joshua Tree really has it all. We saw rock formations, the yuccas, even got to do some pretty fun activities along the way. This was definitely one for the books. See you next time on Parked.

0: Hey, welcome to Park Places, everybody. I'm Bob Van Dillon. If you've seen Park on Fox Nation, you know Abby Hornacek takes adventure to a whole new level. But now, with Park Places on Fox Weather, we're taking you even further behind the scenes and beyond the trails as Abby dives into the stories, the people, and the beauty that make our national park so special. Now, this one, we're going to Denali up there in Alaska.
1: Yes.
0: And Abby, it's great to see you again.
1: Nice to see you, Bob.
0: Another one where you're going to Alaska and the vistas, the aurora, the side-by-sides, the animals, the whole thing.
1: Yeah, Denali is the national park that was really on my bucket list because not a lot of people get to go to Alaska. And this has been, even before I started doing the show, I was wanting to go to Denali. So this was a very special one for
0: me. This is almost like a pitch. He's like, listen, the first thing I'm going to do is go to Denali, and I'm going to go to the national park where I'm going to look at everything.
1: How can I milk this?
0: It seems so perfect. But to get there, it's rough terrain, some side-by-side action.
1: Yes.
0: And you got in trouble driving it.
1: Yeah.
0: Check it out.

0: on this edition of Parked. Treading water. A peaceful preserve featuring everything, from rugged mountains to wildlife, spruce forests, and tricky terrain.
1: Just taking a little break on this hike.
0: We conquer Denali National Park. Larger than the state of New Jersey, we find ourselves in a wilderness haven.
1: As we hike here in Denali, we'll see a ton of wildlife.
0: In Fairbanks, I take a four-wheeler for a spin, nearly flipping my rig on a hill I thought was meant for a jump. Then, the parked crew walks through the doors of Screaming Eagle to try out some archery.
1: Getting serious. Sport mode.
0: For our nighttime accommodations, we camp out at Borealis Base Camp, making s'mores under the brilliant northern lights while taking in the dazzling night sky.
1: Unbelievable.
0: And if life couldn't get any better, we journey to the real North Pole.
1: Can I give you a hug?
2: Oh yeah!
0: To meet Mr. and Mrs. Claus just before the Christmas rush. We're in the last frontier. And this is Parked.

0: We're back in Alaska. The name Alaska comes from the indigenous people of the Aleutian Islands. The word Alyeska means great land. Alaska is rugged. Its landscape is both vibrant and geologically active, and its cold, dry polar climate produces frequent winter blizzards. Alaska is also the least densely populated state in our country. So, of course, that sounded like the perfect excuse to explore it once again. Last season, we were at Kenai Fjords. This season, it's Denali National Park. But first, we navigated to Borealis Base Camp Adventure Resort, just 25 miles north of Fairbanks. This area is 100 acres of boreal forest. It's serene, but it's also known for its adventure, unbelievable scenery, and of course, its unmatched view of the Northern Lights. First up was UTVing in a side-by-side. Everywhere you look in Alaska, it's absolutely beautiful. I mean, right here behind me, to the right, to the left. So today, we're going to be taking a side-by-side out and doing a little bit more exploring. Before we knew it, it was time to hit the trail.
1: And we are off-roading.
0: Speaking of experiencing every single aspect.
1: Rainbow! There's a rainbow. We're riding side by side and there's a rainbow in the sky. I love Alaska! This is what I'm talking about.
2: I got the slowdown sign.
1: Woo! Try to get some air.
0: And that we definitely did. All right, let's rewind for a second and talk about our audio tech, Jim. When I punched it too hard over that hill, unbeknownst to me, his audio pack almost flew out of the side-by-side. So I just have to give him a huge shout-out and say I'm sorry, because he handled it like an absolute champ. With everything still intact, that signaled the end of our ride, just in time to head back to camp.
1: Here we are, ending our journey, parking side by side back at the base camp, and we had just a great experience.
0: A great day transitioned into an even better night, because we were about to be in the perfect place at the perfect time. Tonight, I'm doing something a little bit different with my accommodations because I'm going to try to see the Northern Lights. I'm at Borealis Base Camp, about to stay in an igloo. Now, I haven't been inside yet, so I'm going to walk up these stairs and check out what's going on inside. Oh, wow. Fingers crossed. The clouds are starting to clear up, so hopefully we see some Northern Lights. Now, if you're planning a trip to Alaska to see the Northern Lights, the best time to visit is between the end of August and the beginning of April. But keep in mind, the Northern Lights occur during all four seasons. The Northern Lights occur about 70 miles above the Earth's surface. The light is created when electronically charged particles travel through the Earth's magnetosphere and collide with gases to create energy in the form of light. I'm going to lay right here, listen for that alarm, and watch the Northern Lights hopefully come right over the top of this igloo. All of that being said, the conditions have to be right. One of the risks is coming all the way here just to miss one of Earth's greatest phenomenons. Luckily, we had our fire and s'mores to keep us occupied while we waited.
3: I got my marshmallows. I'm just gonna burn them a little bit. Oh, yeah. Who wants one? Okay, they're starting to come out. We didn't know if we were going to see them, but they're peeking out just a little bit, but it's only about midnight. So I think once it gets a little darker, it'll be okay. But wow.
0: Things are off to a perfect start, and tomorrow has a lot more in store with the main character of our show, Denali National Park.
4: All right, so you hit a jump with a side-by-side. Were you the only one to hit that jump?
3: Well, I got in a little bit of trouble. I don't know. I always hated getting in trouble growing up, right. And, you know, at school or whatever, which I was a perfect child. I'm just kidding.
4: Find that hard to believe.
3: It's like when someone, it was the first time, I think, as an adult that I saw everyone's eyes on me with this stare of, you're in big trouble, young lady. And I was like, oh, my God, I haven't felt that in so long. And usually, you know, I'm very jokey and I'm very, and I was like, that was awesome. And someone was like,
4: that's
3: no,
4: awesome.
3: That was not awesome. But I didn't realize, to be fair, I didn't do it on purpose. She said, hey, like, just go over that hill. I saw a hill. And I was like, that looks like a jump.
4: Yeah.
3: So I floored it and I went and I didn't realize because of the weight, the top weight, you start to rotate.
4: Yeah, forward.
3: I got enough air where I'm rotating and, you know, Jim, our audio tech, love the guy. I have so many stories about Jim, such a good man. He was very okay about it. I said, I am so sorry about your gear. I don't even care about myself. I'm sorry about your gear. And he goes, no, you're good. And no gear was harmed in the shooting of this episode.
4: I can't believe that. That was a big thump. And they even highlighted it, too, to show you exactly how high it went. And you were oblivious, just driving, having a good time.
3: And my heart did sink because I was like, whoa, that actually felt kind of dangerous. Now I know she didn't want me to hit that so hard.
4: When they showed the drone shot, everybody went straight. And then you veer off to the right. I'm like, were you supposed to do that?
3: I don't think so. Whoops. Well, you know, we're used to kind of pushing the limits a little bit.
4: Right.
3: So, you know, on this show, and Jim, so the audio tech who had his gear in the back, who was such a good sport about it.
4: Mm-hmm.
3: We were at another national park and I saw a snake, and he's a very, very big, like, fisherman and outdoorsman. And everyone was freaking out. I was like, oh, let's go see the snake.
4: Mm-hmm.
3: And I turn around, he's got his boom mic in one hand and all of a sudden is holding the snake in his other hand.
4: Oh my
3: like
4: gosh.
3: Had caught the snake and also is holding his boom mic.
4: Wow.
3: So when he said, hey, don't worry about it. I was like, I trust you because
4: this guy's all right.
3: Yeah.
4: And then you made your way to the Aurora Borealis viewing pods.
3: Yes.
4: That was so cool.
3: That is a bucket list item.
4: That's
3: and you're
4: so cool.
3: Waiting. And it was really, I loved this moment. And I don't think a lot of this made camera, but we do a lot of bonding with the crew on these shoots because long drives, everyone is tired. You know, no one's eaten all day. And this one was really special. We met a few people that were also at the base camp and we made s'mores. We talked under the stars. And it was kind of one of the first moments in this show because we're so jam packed with our schedule that we got to relax and kind of enjoy each other's company. And you learn a lot about your crew and the people who are also going to Alaska to enjoy these national parks, the surrounding areas. Mm-hmm. But I think seeing that Northern Lights, it's something that, like, you know, it's on a lot of people's bucket list.
4: Sure.
3: But when you actually get to experience it, and it's just spectacular. And does the camera do it justice?
4: Mm-hmm.
3: It's really hard to pick up the lights and the movement.
4: Mm-hmm.
3: And so I don't even know watching this episode if you can really tell just how spectacular it was.
4: It was beautiful. And it looked like the skies parted just enough where you could see it. Even when the skies were cloudy, you could see it behind.
3: Well, that's the thing is, you know, you have so much anticipation for seeing the Northern Lights. And you're like, when am I ever going to get the opportunity to do this again?
4: Mm-hmm.
3: But there are so many elements that can completely ruin your experience, like the clouds. And you can't, you could wait for 6 hours and it could be clear as day. All of a sudden, right before it rolls in, so do the clouds.
4: Yeah, but this time it looked great. And those little pods are the greatest.
3: The
4: little skylight where you just
3: didn't realize people can look in there, though, while you're sleeping.
4: I was wondering.
3: Didn't enjoy that.
4: What kind of privacy you had. But you're up in Alaska.
3: Yeah,
4: you don't need privacy.
3: Good people.
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4: And welcome back to Park Places. I'm Bob Van Dillon, and we've got behind-the-scenes look at Denali National Park with Abby Hornacek. You were up there a couple of years ago, and Abby, you did something that only 30% of the people actually do.
3: Yeah, it's the 30% rule, because only 30% of the people get to see Denali, because we're talking about the clouds. They roll in, might ruin your view, but Denali is such a spectacular mountain, and when you're at the base of it looking up, it's a spiritual experience.
4: It's really steep.
3: Yes.
4: And it's really tall. And to get there, it's a little harrowing at times because we've got some animals to deal with as well.
3: Yeah, a lot of animals in Alaska. Also, at this national park, you have one road that goes through the entire national park. Mm-hmm. You have to hop on and off of a bus. So
4: right.
3: You can't drive your own car.
4: Yeah.
3: So the experiences that you have are a lot different than other parks.
4: Yeah, so let's do it. Check it out.
14: When I blew out the fire on the marshmallows, I made a wish that we would see the northern lights just like blowing out birthday candles. So maybe it's the same thing. Of Alaska's 8 national parks, this one is arguably the most well-known. It offers us a pure form of wilderness with only one bisecting road running throughout the entire national park. Established in 1917 to protect Dall sheep from overhunting, the park now encompasses 6 million acres of wilderness that remains largely untouched by humans. It earns the distinction of an international biosphere reserve and boasts a terrain that features glaciers, towering peaks, contrasting ecosystems, and hosts a wide range of animals. And we're here to explore it all. Welcome to Denali National Park and Preserve.
0: is only one road to enter and exit Denali National Park. In fact, this is the only road in the entire park. With that comes restraints when driving in your own vehicle. The majority of the road is restricted to Park Service buses.
3: Thank you very much. Okay, so we got our bus tickets. We are hopping on this bus. Only about 15 miles of the park is accessible by personal vehicles. So we are going to hop on with some other folks so we can get further into the park.
0: Our starting point was at the beginning of the road.
3: This seat looks good. It's so colorful. I don't think I expected this. Reds, yellows, greens.
0: Known as Mount McKinley National Park, named after President William McKinley, Denali National Park and Preserve was established on February 26, 1917, and to this day is visited by over 600,000 visitors a year. Made mostly of dirt and gravel, the Denali Park Road was completed in 1938. It took 17 years to construct the 92-mile path, giving visitors the opportunity to navigate the park.
3: Something that sets Denali apart from other national parks is the NPS has done a really good job at keeping this just completely wild, and there are no trails. So you really are just on your own on exploring.
0: Land that is a combination of forest, tundra, glaciers, and taiga, which is the sometimes swampy coniferous forest of high northern latitudes.

0: hike here in Denali, our eyes are always peeled for wildlife, and there's a lot of it. But something you won't see is a reptile, because reptiles aren't found this far north. But what you might see is a wood frog, which is the only amphibian found in Denali that can survive the harsh temperatures of the last frontier. I feel it coming. I see it going. Depending on the season, you might cross paths with a variety of warm-blooded locals. And no, I'm not talking about the great people of Alaska. Grizzly bears, moose, Arctic squirrels, owls, hawks, and caribou have made Denali their home.
1: We just stopped the bus because we see our first sign of wildlife. Got some caribou out and doe here. So that you can see the caribou, the difference between reindeer and caribou is that there is no difference. These are basically reindeer.
0: Traditionally, the animals are referred to caribou if found in the wild, like the ones here. But if they're domesticated, that's when they're considered reindeer. Just taking a little break on this hike, and we have noticed so much variety here. For example, a lot of rocks. Look around, see a lot of wildlife, that's present day, but you can also see wildlife that roamed this area millions of years ago. Thousands of trace fossils have been uncovered. As you go north on the globe, the tree line changes. Here it's around 2,500 to 3,000. Of course, that can shift based off of different factors, but that's why right now we're driving through all these trees at the foothills of the park. We have officially made it as far as we can go on the bus. We're at mile marker 43. Now, usually you can go a little bit further on this road to famous spots like Polychrome Pass, Wonder Lake, Reflection Pond, but Pretty Rock's landslide just wiped out the road. It's a landslide that's been active since about the 1960s, but last year it sped up considerably, so visitors can no longer get to those areas until the National Park Service finds a solution like a bridge or rebuilding the road. However, the rest of the road is accessible only by foot. Okay, you ready? Alice, walk. Come on.
2: Come on, baby.
3: What a good girl.
0: Wonder Lake is an iconic area of Denali. Here, you can see the Alaska Range with Denali towering from the horizon on a clear day. Just east of the lake is Reflection Pond. The majestic Denali doubles in visibility as it's mirrored in the water. We're at the start of Polychrome Pass. That has since been wiped away by a landslide, so we can't access it this year, but it overlooks Polychrome Mountain, which is here behind me. On the other side of it, you can see that it got its name from its many colors that were first written about and published in 1954 by the U.S. Geological Survey. The colors come from the ancient lava flow that took on multiple hues from gravel and intrusive rocks, which are formed when magma penetrates existing rock. We just joined the 30% club because 30% of visitors get to see Denali, because usually it's covered by fog and clouds. But today we got a little bit more visibility. It is just crazy to see it because it is the highest mountain in North America. It has actually the most elevational change of any mountain in the entire world. So pretty special we got to see that. We got to see Denali. What's impressive is people tried summiting this mountain a century ago. The word summit here is important because it implies reaching the topmost level that's attainable. In 1913, Harry Carstens was a member of the original group to summit Denali.
2: He later became the first superintendent of the park. As we finished up an action-packed day in the park, we were able to reflect on the incredible journey we got to do together. And we still have a brand new day ahead of us.
4: Your crew is so great, too. If they find a flat surface, they're going to shove a camera right on there for you, the bus included.
0: This is why it takes so long to edit, because we have 97 cameras set up everywhere. They do such a good job. But yes, this, you know, there aren't that many opportunities in your own car because you don't have a car.
4: So no, exactly.
0: There are zero opportunities. You're on this bus. You're with other people who are enjoying the national park. And I love Denali. You have to be very prepared, because if it's one of those things where you're like, oh, I'm just going to hop off the bus and take in the view, you don't get as much of an experience as actually going into the wilderness. Mm-hmm. It is one of the most untouched national parks in the national park system, if not the most untouched, because it is just rugged wilderness, a lot of trails, but ones where it's not, you know, marked. So the people who are going there are actually backpacking.
4: Right.
0: Got to have your bear spray for sure.
4: Oh, boy.
0: But what's interesting about this, you talk about filming and the photogs and everyone and audio. Mm-hmm. You know, you do live hits in this job, whatever platform you're on, and it kind of feels like a live hit sometimes, because you're with all these people on the bus and they're all looking at you as you're trying to give this spiel, and people are listening because I'm trying to give information like a tour guide would.
4: Right.
0: And you know, you have these people trying to listen for information, but then you stumble and you're like, I gotta do it again.
4: Take two.
0: I feel so bad.
4: The trick is act like everything is live and you'll do it the first
0: time. Yeah, that is, there you go.
4: Generally speaking. But that road took, if I wrote it down, 17 years to complete.
0: Yep. Yeah. And that's another thing that people don't think about with national parks is, yes, the early settlers or the Native Americans who were living off that land. But then once they started building these parks and the roads and the tunnels through the mountains, it's tough. You got to transport the material there. You got to deal with the terrain. Mm-hmm. And there was one road we really wanted to do, or part of the road, and it had been washed away with a mudslide. So, it's dangerous stuff.
4: And that's going to take a long time to rebuild.
0: Yeah.
4: That's going to be years before you can even get back on that stretch of road. But like you said, that's the only road in or out. You're kind of on your own if you go off the road.
0: Yep, that's right. It's kind of, you have the freedom. You know, there's no one telling you what to do. That's why people really take to this park, because it's kind of like unleashing the beast. You can you can choose your own adventure.
4: You get to unleash the Kraken. And like we said, 30% are the You Are Now One, because all of a sudden the skies open up and there's Denali. It's right there.
0: Yeah, and when it opens up, you're like, wow, I cannot believe we actually got to see it.
4: How long was it open? Was it there the whole time, or did it kind of go in and out?
0: It was there for a good amount.
4: Was
0: it? It went in and out, but we got a good view of it for the majority of the time we were there.
4: Were people like oohing and on, like, oh, we're part of the 30%?
0: Yeah. it's a community experience.
4: It's so beautiful. So we're going to look at other stuff that she did, which includes a little archery. And how good are you at that? Pretty good.
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4: Hey, welcome back to Park Places. I'm Bob Van Dillon with Abby Hornacek, and we're going deep into this shoot because behind the scenes are always fascinating to watch. Now you're doing archery, and I'm thinking either that was beginner's luck or you're good or we spliced it very well.
12: I think it's a little bit of everything. Definitely, well, except for the fact that I'm good. That was not part of it. Yeah, it was beginner's luck, I will admit. But I've actually done some archery before, so yeah. Maybe it's not so much beginner.
4: Yeah,
12: just luck.
4: No, you were dead-eye, aimed it right out there. It's pretty good stuff. Watch this.

0: Something popular in this area is archery. In fact, it's believed the sport arrived in the Americas via Alaska as early as 6000 BC. Being in Alaska is all about what you can do outdoors. We are driving by. We came across this really cool archery range called Screaming Eagle Archery. So I'm going to head down the stairs, see if we can find someone so I can sling some arrows. Beth Alderman, the co-owner of the shop, was working at the time, and she paired me with a bow.
1: Hi, I'm Beth.
0: Hey, Beth, how's it going?
1: Nice to meet you.
0: Nice to meet you, too. You have a great shop and range here.
1: Thank you.
0: How did this all come to be?
1: Me and my husband started the shop 9 years ago. It was a hobby that we turned into a lifestyle.
0: And now it's a lifestyle other people get to enjoy.
1: Exactly, yep. Okay. We'll get you a bow and get you shooting.
0: Perfect.
1: Let's go.
0: Part of the challenge of archery is holding the bow steady, since it can weigh between 3 and 6 pounds depending on the type of bow you're using. And that's without the accessories on them.

0: awesome. It's a little high because we're close.
1: Oh, okay.
0: That's why when you're aiming at the yellow and it hit high, so the next time aim at your that blue dot.
1: Blue dot at the bottom?
0: Correct.
1: Underneath the target.
0: Yep. Good job.
2: I didn't expect that. You're a good coach. That's right. I'm so excited. That's awesome. I didn't think I was actually going to get a bullseye.
0: Yeah.
2: I thought I wasn't even going to hit the whole white thing.
0: No.
2: What are the arrows made out of?
0: These are made out of carbon. They're a little bit more durable. If you hit something hard, they will break, but it can be mass produced pretty easily.
3: Because the arrows vary in weight, they fly through the air a little differently. A heavier arrow has a flatter trajectory, while a lighter one will make more of a rainbow shape in the air.
0: Getting serious.
2: Sport mode. If I don't get a bullseye this time...
0: There you go.
2: Yeah! Okay.
0: Oh, you got it.
2: I got it!
0: You got it!
2: Woo. All right. Okay, I got one.
0: Yes, you
2: finally,
0: did.
2: Finally, you're a great teacher. Mind if I take it for a few more spins? I'll close up.
0: Yeah, shop. Sure. Go for it. I'll leave.
2: Thank you for everything, Beth.
0: Yeah, you're welcome. Thanks for coming in.
3: From one skilled activity to another, our next stop takes us to the Ice Museum in Fairbanks, where Andy would trust me with a power tool.
2: We are at the Fairbanks Ice Museum, which is in a 1920s historic movie theater, and this guy looks welcoming. I hear there's some surprises inside, so let's check it out. Tammy here and the Brickley family have owned the Ice Museum for more than 30 years. What's the history of this place?
4: So this is a historic theater. It's one of the first theaters in the town of Fairbanks. It's been here since the 1920s. And ironically, it's one of the first movies that was played in here. It was called Ice Follies. And now we converted it to house our ice sculpting tours. The entire theater is surrounded by aquarium-style glass where you get to go in there and actually fully interact with ice sculptures.
2: And what is special about the ice here in Alaska that's different from other places?
4: So the reason why Fairbanks is actually famous for their ice is because the temperatures here drop so quickly, so fast, that all the impurities in the lakes and the rivers and ponds get pushed to the surface. So when they cut the blocks, all the impurities are just rested on the top. So there you just get a big, huge, crystal clear piece of ice.
2: Beautiful. Well, I can't wait to see it.
4: Yeah.
2: Can you show me inside?
4: Yes, ma'am. Come on in. I'll introduce you to Andy, our ice sculptor.

0: so much better. Ice sculpture complete, and with that, a celebratory slide ride to cap off our trip to the Ice Museum.
1: All right.

0: go really fast. It's like an ice playground. Woo! Wonderland in here, and it is 20 degrees, just pointing that out, and it feels like 20 degrees too.
1: Dude, Katniss Everdeen on the first shot.
0: Giving me way too much credit. But yes, I love this activity because we weren't supposed to do it. It was spontaneous. Mm. We actually had a different activity planned, and then because of some things out of our control, we had to cancel it. So we were just driving down the road, and we're like, Screaming Eagle, what's that? That sounds cool. We're just like, hey, do you have your camera in the back? And the guys were like, yeah. So we popped in. We realized because, you know, there are a lot of, you know, there's hunting up there. Mm-hmm. There's different things. So this was a very welcoming place. And they're like, well, let's just try your shot.
1: And it, so far, so good. It worked out perfectly. And again, they put a GoPro on the bow itself.
0: These guys are incredible. And on the target. And I have been known to accidentally, you know, we were axe throwing once, hit a GoPro. Ooh. right on accident. So I was like, I'm glad that you trust my shot enough for me not to spear the GoPro.
1: Screaming Eagle, I mean, it's a perfect name for it, number one. Number two, it looks like it's right dab in the middle of everywhere, so they do a lot of business, I imagine.
0: Yes, and, you know, they have different things that you can test out, and I was always fascinated with the different weight of the arrows and how they shoot, and, you know, the bow and arrows are very fascinating instruments, would you call them?
1: Yeah, absolutely. Yeah.
0: Because, you know, however curved, if it's wood, if it's, you know,
1: the
0: automatic
1: bow.
0: One. Yeah, exactly. Mm-hmm. So I learned a lot.
1: And the arrows themselves, I think yours were made out of, it wasn't graphite, it was something like that.
0: Yeah, they had so many different ones.
1: They have wood ones too, and they all fly differently.
0: They actually had me hunt for an arrowhead, and then they tied it on the end of a stick.
1: Really?
0: No.
1: I was going to say, dang, that's pretty good. It's all inclusive experience. So then you went from doing your bow and arrow right there in the middle to the fair Banks Ice Museum, which I thought was pretty cool. It's right there in the middle of the town.
0: Yeah, and you know, it's such a fun place to see. They, for some reason, let me hold these, like, chainsaws. I was like, you want to check my background or something?
1: I wondered that.
0: The way I am not from an art background, I am not good at art. Mm-hmm. I'm actually really bad. And so the way that I was watching them carve with the different instruments, I was like, I was so flabbergasted. The fact that they let me take the chainsaw and try to, I don't know how you get the details with something like that, a tool like that. Mm-hmm. So it was really fun. They let me be very hands-on. And, you know, when you think about different mediums through art, don't really think about ice.
1: No, ice is beautiful. And you made a beautiful bird bear, if I'm not mistaken.
0: Yeah, I did that all on my own.
1: Well, they pulled a picture out. Like, is that a bird? Is it a bear? The guy tried cleaning it up a little bit. It looked all right.
0: The guy's like, do not attach my name to this.
1: It's not just a chainsaw, too. It's a drill bit.
0: The drill bit, yeah. And I was like, what about my fingers?
1: You tried to polish this thing up.
0: I loved this one, though, because it was right across. So we did that. And then they let me ride down the slide on the ice and then climb on the ice sculptures. I felt like a little kid again.
1: Yeah.
0: And then we walked across the street. There was like a little bar where we got some dinner, and there was a pool table. So that didn't make the episode, but another one of those moments where we're like, wow, this was the last shot of the day. We're gonna go play some pool. And it was a true experience, a true Alaskan experience.
1: Yeah, just walking across the street where everything is right there.
0: Yeah.
1: And it was an old theater converted into an, I was thinking to myself, a museum of ice in Alaska. Now, who the heck is going to go
0: so
1: there?
0: So random.
1: But sure enough, it's doing well.
0: Yes. You know, people love the random things because it's something different. And, you know, talk to people who are there who are so passionate about the art, the skill that it takes to make these things. There's obviously no lacking ice in Alaska.
1: Right,
0: you've got
1: a
0: lot of places to get the medium.
1: Right.
0: But I think the way that these local places bring people together, too, with the community, it gives, if you have kids, a lot of things to do. So a very wide range of experiences that you can have.
1: Yeah, but the ice sculptor himself, he had it down. He even had the wrist work with the
0: drill bit. Yeah, he could do it with his eyes closed.
1: The guy was great. He goes, let me help you with that.
0: Yeah.
1: And also, when they first showed it to you, too, you have like red markings on there.
0: Yeah.
1: I was like, that looked a little bit like blood. I was like, okay.
0: Could be.
1: What did Abby do right off the bat? Did she get our sound
0: guy? They're like,
1: first
0: you got to cut your finger and then you're going to rub it. Yeah, no, it is freaky, Bob.
1: Yeah, I
0: was like, this thing has
1: some teeth to it.
0: Yeah. Like, does it have different modes, like a beginner mode with a guard?
1: No,
0: just throw you right into it.
1: No, nah, man.
0: But that's how you learn.
1: That was beautiful. It turned out well. It looked really nice, too.
0: Thank you.
1: You're up there in Alaska, and that means you're close to the North Pole, which means you're close to Santa Claus. We get to go visit Santa Claus coming up as well. You're not going to want to miss it.
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1: All right, welcome back to Park Places, everybody. I'm Bob Van Dillen, along with the adventurous Abby Hornacek, and we are in Alaska. You were in Denali National Park. Now you're headed towards North Pole, Alaska, which is a very familiar face lives up there.
0: Yeah, he and she does.
1: Ah. Mm-hmm.
0: You know, the Santa, Mrs. Claus, don't forget about the reindeer.
1: Right.
0: And we had to go to, you know, put in a little Christmas wish that we would see the Northern Lights, which obviously happened. So, Santa, thank you very much for that.
1: Turned out that it worked out pretty well. And tis the season where you're always looking forward to Christmas. 360 days left till Christmas. But I'll tell you what, it was a fun time to watch it. So check it out.

0: Our last stop is a familiar one. You might know it as the official home of Santa Claus or Santa's Workshop, North Pole, Alaska. Located about 14 miles southeast of Fairbanks, the small city has a population of about 2,000 people. We are in North Pole, Alaska, and you're not going to believe it, but this is Santa's house. I heard the bells. I think Santa is here, and he is. And Mrs. Claus! Can I give you a hug?
1: Oh, yes.
0: Santa, Mrs. Claus.
2: Welcome.
0: Oh, I was looking at you guys from over there. You're two lovebirds.
3: We are.
0: You are. How long have you been married?
3: Since rainbows were in black and white.
0: What?
3: Yeah.
0: That is a long time.
3: It is a long time.
0: When you try to fly your sleigh, do you ever fly through the northern lights?
3: Well, the northern lights are particles from the sun, and they're everywhere. So you can literally be flying through them at 1 minute, and the next minute, they're turned off.
0: What?
3: Because the clouds, because one of the factors isn't coming again.
0: Do the reindeer have a hard time getting through the northern lights?
3: Oh, they love them.
0: Yeah.
3: It just gives them a little thrill.
0: Yeah. Okay. Santa Claus, Mrs. Claus, thank you so much. And I guess I'll see you at Christmas time. I'll leave you at, what do you like, cookies?
3: Well,
0: Oreos?
3: You know what? Here's what I really like, okay? Everything. From the North Pole,
0: Merry Christmas! Does it for us discovering all of the untouched wilderness Denali National Park has to offer. But we'll see you next time on Parked.

0: now all I do is wait. I don't know what to do with my hands. I feel like a dead person. Really hard talking to myself. I don't know what else to say. Oh, we lost two marshmallows. So then you just start over again. Can I hop up on you? Giddy up!
1: Cheese!

0: All right, so Abby, I noticed you met Santa Claus. I also noticed that you skipped the line. You went running straight up
1: That
0: there.
1: Landed me on the naughty list. Yeah, Cole came in my stocking that year. No, they invited us up there. I would never skip in front of a child. It was such a fun experience. And I actually did, I went to Santa camp for a different special I did earlier on. So I got to experience, you know, what it takes. And, you know, obviously none of us know what Santa can do in 365 days.
0: Right.
1: He has got magic to him. But, you know, it was fun just to hang out with Santa, Mrs. Claus, take some notes on their relationship.
0: And reindeer too,
1: right?
0: Running around up there. And there's the difference between a reindeer and an elk.
1: Exactly.
0: Right?
1: Yeah, reindeer has magic.
0: Yes, and the elk does not. Then you ask Santa Claus, you know, what's the deal when they fly through the Aurora Borealis? Does it hurt them?
1: Yeah.
0: Oh, it was a treat.
1: They're like, whoa, look at this. Yeah, these are the things you don't think about until you go to Denali National Park.
0: Yeah, pretty interesting.
1: But you know, not many people get to go to the North Pole.
0: Right.
1: So I hope that I got to bring that experience to people at home. I did not see any elves, though.
0: No, you didn't see them running around?
1: No. Maybe they were hard at work.
0: I think they're on vacation because it wasn't even Christmas time when you were up.
1: No, it wasn't. Go on vacation, though? Because
0: yeah, there's like strong elf union. I don't think.
1: Yeah, you're right. They get paid overtime.
0: They do. But listen, this trip was amazing. You're starting out there in Alaska. Just the tremendous amount of assets you need to bring up with you, all the equipment, all the people, everything. It is a pure production.
1: It really is. And this is where I love to give credit to the crew because, you know, I have my stuff, but the crew, they have, I think I asked one of our camera guys once, how many bags do you have to check at the airport?
0: Right.
1: Sometimes they check 10 bags and these bags are they're heavy. They're cameras. Mm-hmm. And there's one in particular who works out of Atlanta and he out of the Atlanta airport, obviously massive. And he has to bring his own cart to lug all of his stuff, take the bus.
0: It's Blaze, right?
1: Yeah. Blaze.
0: Yeah.
1: Shout out Blaze. Mm-hmm. Takes all the stuff, and then he has to pack. He's not like you can leave your cart at the airport.
0: No.
1: So he has to pack that, check it as well. You know, and every night, you never know what these things are expensive, so they have to unload their truck.
0: You know,
1: we break it down, bring it inside with them. So they put in work even after the red light is off. They would be amazed with how much work goes in behind the scenes to get all that put away.
0: And I always try to help them out. And
1: yes,
0: they've got this specific way where they Tetris it in their back cars.
1: Yeah.
0: Like, listen, don't touch it. I know what I'm doing. I know where it's going. I'm sitting there and waiting because you're right. These are heavy bags, like 45, 50 pounds.
1: Yes. And some of the things they're bringing up with them when we're doing these hikes, we obviously try to scale things down when we go on massive hikes. You're not carrying all the things. But, you know, sometimes you have, you know, a 360 cam and a Z90. I know people probably don't know what these things are, but they can get pretty heavy.
0: Indeed.
1: And you need room in your backpack for water, snacks. So it's quite the production.
0: And then you forget about all the prep work that goes into this. You need to get permits.
1: Yep.
0: You need to do all kinds of things.
1: Yes, and something people don't think about is the SD card. After the day is done, you have all of these cards and you take them all out and they're giving them to the producers. Mm-hmm. And I'm like, do not drop it. They're this big.
0: I know.
1: And you're
0: small.
1: Like, that is a full day's worth of filming. If that gets destroyed or lost
0: or wet, you're hosed.
1: Yeah.
0: You just took 24 hours of work and you flush it down the toilet.
1: Exactly. So they're so responsible.
0: Right.
1: And I'm like, I'm glad that that's not part of my job description because if I had to keep track of this little SD card.
0: Oh.
1: And then you have the hard drives.
0: Yeah.
1: So different seasons that we've done. Mm-hmm. There was one that we did a road trip and we had to, I think we like mailed back the hard drive each time because we didn't want, anyway, it's so complicated.
0: And we've done that. And when you bring a drone, that's a whole new complication.
1: Oh,
0: drones. And some of the national parks are not allowed to even have a drone.
1: No. We'll sometimes, so we do use drone shots and we'll launch the drone. By we, I mean our drone pilot.
0: Right.
1: I can't take credit for that.
0: You need the actual license to do
1: it. You got your drone, and then the Fox drone pilots are some of the best of the best.
0: Terrific.
1: And we launch outside of the park. They obviously have to get it cleared with the FAA, different agencies, Fox, everyone. So you're sitting, and we don't have service sometimes. Again, the things people don't see, they're trying to get the area approved because you can't do it until you're actually in the area, I believe.
0: Right.
1: And they're trying to get their call through, and we're like, does someone have something to connect to? We need like a sat phone, and you know, all of the things that you don't think about.
0: I know.
1: You
0: just
1: need
0: to get like a half hour special. it's going to take days and days of planning and all that equipment. Plus, don't forget about your audio guy who wants to get the boom in there.
1: Yes.
0: But he doesn't want it in the shot. And then sometimes you have to have a waterproof mic to put on there. It's
1: well, exactly the, a good point of, you know, when we do audio, sometimes depending on what I'm wearing right. or if it's going to be raining mm-hmm. or if I'm actually submerged, I love the creative ways that our audio techs come up with ways to attach a microphone. Sometimes I have two. Sometimes I have like a lav,
0: yep.
1: but then all, but you want to hide it because right. we're out in nature. You don't mm-hmm. want to see, you know, right now you can kind of see the,
0: yeah,
1: I
0: the
1: tapped
0: one on
1: it.
0: Your collar,
1: so probably, yeah, they probably ruined it. But yeah, it's tough and you have to keep track of it. You know, you're out in nature. You're also at these parks, the bathroom is not very fancy. And so you're trying to like, keep everything safe. And, you know, I give a lot of credit to the people that put the work in behind.
0: It's a whole team. I mean, we see the camera guys every once in a while in the shots, but you do a terrific job. Your crew does a terrific job. Parked is excellent. I'm so happy it's on Fox Weather right now with Park Places. If you enjoy Abby like we all do, Fox Weather has more. We'll see you next time.

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0: Good morning, everyone. Thank you so much for joining us. We're coming to you on both Fox Weather and on Fox Business Network. I'm Melanie Black.
1: Yeah, I'm Michael Lesterman.
2: And I am Nick Koser. Happy Memorial Day weekend.
1: Hallelujah.
0: Yeah. Not the best weather for it, right? At least for two-thirds of the country, and that includes us here on the East Coast. But hey, we'll make what we can of it, right? Let's head on down to one of the areas that's a popular vacation spot this time of year as you take a look at Ocean City, New Jersey. Memorial Day weekend, it's finally here, guys, but it's a time when we remember the brave men and women who made the ultimate sacrifice in honor of our country. The weekend also our unofficial start to summer, but those barbecue plans will be on hold for millions. In the Northeast alone, we're expecting rounds of rain and possible thunderstorms. For more, let's bring in Fox Weather meteorologist Jane Minar live at the Jersey Shore. Jane, good morning to you. We love having you join us bright and early. Now, I was reading the National Weather Service office out of Mount Holly's discussion this morning, and they're saying that with the rain and the wind, they're describing this weekend as giving the feel of a March nor'easter.
3: Oh, my goodness. You saw that, too. Okay. I read that and chills ran down my body. I was like, no, it's the end of May. This is the kickoff to summer. We can't be going backwards. But here we are. And I'm joining you this morning on Jenkinson's Boardwalk in Point Pleasant Beach. And it's very quiet. But I will say, despite the rain, things will start to pick up. It was not quiet last night. There was a group of men that were walking out. I got to location on 5 o'clock this morning and someone joked, oh yeah, they're still closing up from last night. Things are still packed. And that's the thing about the Jersey Shore. Yes, we might not be on the beach, but the beach bars and all of the fun down this boardwalk is going to eventually open up for the day. Just a couple of runners out here so far this morning. The rain actually hasn't exactly started just yet. A lot of cloud cover. This Jenkinson's Pavilion, which normally on a Memorial Day weekend where sunshine is in the forecast, this would be absolutely packed. Getting out to the beaches, want to point out that we do have that unprotected beach sign. And so a reminder, I mean, I really don't think anybody is getting into the ocean, especially right now. Our water temperatures are in the 50s. And yes, it's feeling like a March nor'easter, but it is a reminder that, you know, there is that added danger. The lifeguards not exactly starting on their posts just yet so early on into the season. But giving you a look at the beach right now, I think what's interesting when we consider this overall setup for our Memorial Day weekend is that we have this big ridge of high pressure, or high pressure in particular, centered across northern New England, far eastern Canada. That high pressure is acting like a block for this wall of rain that is lifting up into the northeastern region. And with that, with high pressure, you have clockwise winds. So we have an onshore flow. With that onshore wind, expecting that to strengthen throughout the day today, especially as that rain wants to continue to butt up against that high that's going to get blocked. It's what keeps us

0: locked into this really unsettled weather. Strengthening onshore wind, we're expecting gusts to be anywhere from 30 to 40 miles per hour on the beachfront today at the Jersey Shore. Nasty stuff. That's also, too, going to pick up our wave heights, expecting 5 to 8 foot breakers in the surf zone. With those water temperatures in the 50s, the National Weather Service warning anybody who were to get out into the water that there is a high danger for that rip current risk, but also, too, hypothermia and the possibility that getting in that water could bring that shock to your system. So, I would say stay out of it completely. Now, it probably won't stop on the other side of the inlet here. A couple surfers on the Manasquan Surf Beach trying to get in there and surf some of those waves with breakers that are much bigger on the other side of the inlet here than on the point side. But regardless, we're just getting things started for the morning, right? A light rain right now. I mean, literally barely anything. I don't have my hood on just yet, but a little raindrop action. Expecting this to pick up as we go throughout the day today. Remember, Saturday is the worst day of our weekend when it comes to this type of weather. We're expecting temperatures to top out in the upper 50s, and then that rain is going to pick up for the afternoon. But there's no flood risk. And I think that's one silver lining here. Yes, it keeps us indoors. We're trying to find that plan B, having fun, making the most of this weekend. But this is a beneficial rain. We need that rain, and we will get the rain. We'll see improving conditions by tomorrow, if not by Monday. But Melanie, Memorial Day weekend feeling like a March nor'easter. Not too happy about it.
1: Yeah, not the best, right? Jane, thank you so much. It's so great to have you here this morning. Our teleprompter says Jersey Jane, so that's what we're calling you this morning. I've never actually officially said that, but here it is, your nickname. We'll catch you in just a bit. It's a holiday washout for a swath of the country, as you just heard Jane say. Millions of folks across the country getting a soggy start to Memorial Day weekend. Fortunately, many will cash in on the sunshine come Monday. But even before then, just depending on where your location is, as you take a look at some of those soggy scenes from New York City to Atlanta, on over to Seattle, too. So these are some of those spots, if you're flying out of those airports, you might encounter some delays. So here's this overview as we go through the next 3 days. You can expect the rounds of rain to arrive across portions of the Northeast, down through the Mid-Atlantic, and we'll also continue to monitor the ongoing threat of flash flooding across the South and Southeast. Wow, you guys, over the past 72 hours have picked up inches of rainfall, quite a lot. But on the opposite side of the spectrum, across the West Coast and into parts of the Northern Plains, that's where we can expect some sunshine and actually some pretty nice temperatures along with the dry conditions. But specifically honing in for us today and into tomorrow, that's when we expect that temperatures are going to stay cool and likely in the 50s. This is going to be the coolest of all our weekends. And in fact, we'll have the showers that are really going to dominate the forecast across the tri-state area, stretching all the way down through the Southeast. Although your temperatures across the Southeast are going to be a little bit more mild, it does come with a threat of showers and storms. 60s, though, from Seattle down to Los Angeles. Then we take a look at that forecast for tomorrow, where it's really going to be pretty nice for you. Hopefully you have some plans to Minneapolis, Billings, or Denver with temperatures that are going to be in the low to mid 80s, which is pretty close to average for this time of year. But we still have to watch for the ongoing rain across Atlanta and the potential for some of those showers across New York. By Monday, it trends drier for parts of the Northeast, so it's not going to be raining the entire time. And then we bring back the rain into some of those major cities like Seattle through across Oklahoma and Texas. That's where you'll have some clouds and the chance for some thunderstorms. So, Michael, looking at where we'll have some delays for us tomorrow, Sunday, Boston, JFK on down to New Orleans potentially, and then into Monday if people are traveling home, you still have some delays across the Southeast and into Seattle. We have that there.
2: Yeah, and thankfully, it doesn't look like at this point we should see a huge, you know, severe weather outbreak of any point, of any kind. But as you mentioned, rain may slow us down on not just Memorial Day Monday, but also if you have Tuesday off as well. A lot that we're keeping our eyes on for sure. Well, Melanie, how about this? Strong storms, of course, coming together from Texas to the Carolinas with flood watches in effect as well. That threat coming after heavy rain inundated Atlanta earlier this week. You can see that video of some vehicles submerged underneath the water. So let's get to it. Dallas-Fort Worth, let's show you a live view here. Temperatures at about 66 degrees, and we had some big storms rocking and rolling through earlier this morning. Parts of Texas, by the way, picking up over 7 inches of rain. Look at Alabama, Saraland. My gosh, over 9.25 inches of rain. It was a ton, and we still got even more going on. What's going on right now? Well, I'll take into it. There's a flash flood warning that's in effect for parts of Delhi. This is going to be in parts of L.A. And what you'll note is that from Monroe right along I-20, for our friends in Louisiana, this is anywhere between 5 to 8 inches of rain that's fallen already. Check that out. Right along State Highway Route 425, that's 7.9 inches. That's the reason why flooding could be a big concern there. Just east of Dallas in the Metroplex, it's a line of showers and thunderstorms racing through. Tyler, Texas, at about, 5:30 this morning or so, that's in the central time zone, expecting to see some heavy showers and thunderstorms for you. Severe thunderstorm warning in effect for Kimball and Sutton County. This is in parts of Texas. And then we'll head back toward parts of Florida and the Panhandle, where as we speak, just north and west of Tampa, St. Pete, in the Big Bend region, it's some heavy showers and thunderstorms. I'm kind of on standby waiting for possibly the National Weather Service to issue a warning out this way, because this is a really powerful thunderstorm toward Port St. Joe moving toward the east with lots of rain, lots of lightning, perhaps even some small hail and gusty winds. The Carolinas right now, a little wet. So long story short, throughout much of the southeast, especially through your holiday weekend, scattered showers and thunderstorms in the forecast. This is 5 p.m. this evening. The big three, Mississippi, Alabama, Georgia, Louisiana, Texas, all getting in on that tomorrow afternoon. And it looks like, Nick, we're going to hang on to showers and thunderstorms into the day on Monday, just in time for the barbecues, the picnics, and all that jazz. So Atlanta not looking like the best place to be, unfortunately, with anywhere between 2 to 3 inches of rain. Couple of spots, 3 to 5 by the time everything is said and done, Nick.
3: Yeah, your plan B may have to become your plan A on account of that rain, right? This is a look outside this morning, dark and early. There's Philadelphia Airport. Probably not what you want to look outside your window and see to start your Memorial Day weekend, but here we are nonetheless. It's a little bit gusty, and it's certainly wet out there. And in terms of travel, a lot of people are going to be taking to the air to get to where they want to go for this long holiday weekend. Right now, 862 commercial flights en route. That number will no doubt jump up into the thousands over the next hour or so. And in terms of delays, we've got some lowered visibility there in Charlotte, so that's causing some issues. Meanwhile, let's take it into the Northeast. This is where a majority of the travel starts or ends across the East Coast. And right now, there's green on the map in terms of rain, but we also have green on the misery meters. So no major issues at the airports right now. That will likely change as we go throughout the morning and into this afternoon as well. As that rain continues to fall and the wind picks up, that will have its impact on air travel. So into this afternoon, we are expecting, at the very least, some moderate delays at JFK, LaGuardia, and over at Philadelphia, where we just were looking at. And we'll keep that going into this evening as well. With any luck, we'll keep red off the board, indicating major travel issues by air. But on the ground, you may run into some bigger traffic jams, as I-95 is always a busy stretch. And from New York through Philly, Baltimore, and D.C., we're talking about rain and heavy rain in spots, and that could really snarl things up on this holiday weekend. For your top flights, there it is, Atlanta, the world's busiest airport with 41 delays right now, followed by Charlotte, and that's, again, because of the lowered visibility. No canceled flights in Raleigh and Charleston right now, and we're expecting much of the travel trouble along the East Coast for today and really right through tomorrow and Memorial Day as well. So, unfortunately, you'll have to plan accordingly.
1: It's the countdown to Atlantic hurricane season 9 days away. And overnight, models starting to show early signs that Arthur could be on the horizon. We'll break it down after this. Fox Weather is your Hurricane HQ. And coming up later during our Weather Command weekend shows, we're going to preview the Hyundai Air and Sea Show, a national salute to our America's heroes. Plus, we'll talk to Matt Reigel, about the Indy 500. Big weekend for us here on Fox Sports. That's all coming up. You're watching Weather Command Weekend.

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7: Hey there, welcome back into Weather Command Weekend. I'm Nick Koester. Well, it's been a wild week of weather, and it's prompted some incredible footage from the internet. So let's take a peek of the best of the web. First of all, let's get you down into Atlanta. Wednesday, flash floods led to a daring rescue caught on camera. A Good Samaritan spotted this waterlogged sedan on a flooded interstate and sprung into action. The man braving high floodwaters to make this save. Luckily, the gentleman was on the spot to get that person out of trouble, and good for them. Certainly a Good Samaritan move, no doubt. Meanwhile, let's jump thousands of miles away. This is a pretty cool story. Over in Norway, a historic find dating back over 1,000 years ago. A first grade student found a 1,300-year-old Viking sword during his field trip. The sword is from the beginning of the Viking era and was discovered after the class noticed something poking out of the ground. The item in question was on your screen. Could you imagine being a first grader and finding a sword, a Viking sword, sticking out of the ground? Do you know how much fun you could have with that? You could pretend like you were a Viking from back in the day. All right, moving on. Check this out. That's just another episode of Mount Kilauea. The volcano continued its hot streak, spawning this fiery tornado, otherwise known as a Tephra Devil. This was during its 47th eruption. That's the catch-all term for when that type of rock flies into the air during an eruption. That rock and debris was swept up by the wind, which led to that column of twisting air. So listen, if you've ever wondered what hell looked like, I'm pretty sure that's a pretty good description of what could be going on down below. And meanwhile, staying in Hawaii, a little bit less terrifying, but still certainly newsworthy, a magnitude 6 earthquake shook parts of the islands. The good news here, no tsunami is expected. The earthquake took place about 14 miles below the ground, and there were some aftershocks after this, but obviously this was the biggest quake, and the good news is nothing major expected to happen in its wake. And there is a look at the best of the web, guys, and if you have any cool pics or videos or anything you want to share with us here at Fox Weather, we always like to say, see it, share it. Scan that QR code and upload it to us, and we will show it to everybody watching Fox Weather. And you can always go to foxweather.com/connect if you don't want to use that fancy schmancy QR code. Watch out for those Tefra devils, guys.
8: Yeah, right.
7: That was wild.
9: You never know what you have to add to the list of things to watch out for. It's just a growing list, isn't it?
7: Every day, day by day, it gets longer.
9: This weekend, we pay tribute to America's heroes. It's also the unofficial start to summer. Let's take a look at your Memorial Day forecast by region across the country. So we're first going to start across the Northeast. Conditions luckily begin to improve after our gloomy day we're expecting today and again to tomorrow. This is as high pressure is building and pushing any of that moisture down to the south. So you might have some lingering pockets of showers. That's going to be the case from Burlington and Portland, so portions of far northern New England, and even Boston, too. We can't rule out that chance for a shower or two. The farther that you get down across areas of the mid-Atlantic, temperatures might be a little bit more mild in the mid to upper 70s. And our focal point of those tributes for Memorial Day in Washington, D.C., you're looking at a lot of clouds and temperature near 76 for a high. Down to the southeast. So this is where the moisture continues to linger the longest, and that's where we have the potential for some thunderstorms. That includes Atlanta. I know that's a big travel hub, so you might have some delays come Monday with thunderstorms in the forecast. The good thing here is that we're not expecting any severe weather, not only across the southeast, but across the entire country as a whole. And then we travel on over to the plains, where you have just been inundated with round after round of rain. And really, Memorial Day is going to be no different, as we're still watching for the threat to add to the inches of rainfall we've already picked up. That includes cities like El Paso and then even on over to parts of Arkansas, Louisiana. That's where we still have some thunderstorms in the forecast. I know you're just ready for a break from it all, right? Temperatures feeling pretty toasty in the upper 80s, close to 90 degrees. So here's where that forecast turns a little bit better. Lucky for you, if you have travel plans across the Midwest, including Chicago, 85 degrees with a mixture of sun and clouds. St. Louis, you have a little bit more in the way of clouds, but hey, temperatures in the low 80s, that's feeling pretty good. And temperatures soar to the low 90s for a spot like Bismarck, North Dakota, mixture of sun and clouds. So maybe a little bit of the cloud cover keeping you a bit more cool. On over to the Southwest, it's just going to be another scorcher. How many times have you heard that so far this year with temperatures skyrocketing? Rocketing into the mid to upper 90s for Phoenix and Las Vegas. At this part of the country, though, it's dry. And as we head to areas of the Northwest, we start to bring back the opportunity for some showers. That includes Seattle. So we'll keep it cool there, too. Upper 50s under a lot of clouds and some showers. Portland down to Eugene, you also have some showers right near 60 degrees. But the farther that you go inland away from the influence of the coast, that's where temperatures are going to be a little bit warmer. In the upper 80s, low 90s, with a mixture of sun and clouds.
8: And Melanie, how about this? It's been 231 days since this city behind me, Minneapolis, St. Paul, has seen 90 degrees. Well, listen up. It's going to happen much sooner than later. And when that does, you're going to be looking at what's called Minnehaha Falls, which is basically located right there in downtown Minneapolis, St. Paul. And you're going to be like, wait a minute, can I put my big toe in there? Well, probably don't suggest it. Forecast looks like this. Again, today and tomorrow, relatively cool. We're at 70 degrees today, noting that that's actually the average on where we should be for this time of the year. By tomorrow, we warm things up by at least 10 degrees, 83. Back in the mid to upper 80s on your Memorial Day Monday. And look at Tuesday. As we said, the first time in over 231 days that we see temperatures at and above that 90-degree reading. And it's not just in Minneapolis, St. Paul. You think about North Dakota, and you probably don't think of 90s, right? North Dakota, right? You think it's like borderline with Canada. Well, check that out. By the time we get to your Memorial Day Monday, we're at 92 degrees also as we head into your Tuesday. So there's a big bubble of heat that we're tracking. However, the only cool spot in the country what you'll note for the spring outlook is actually way up in northern Minnesota where, say, International Falls is at. That's where it is right here. And that blue indicating that with the month of May up to this point, we've actually been somewhat below normal. However, big changes, though, are in the forecast. So say goodbye to the winter coats that you've been hanging on to and hello to the spring jackets, the short sleeves, right? Temperatures are running a good 10 to near 20 degrees above average. Here's where Rapid City, South Dakota is. And of course, for Memorial Day weekend, a lot of folks are going to be heading out to some of the national parks out this way. And it is going to be not just warm, but just hot, right? Bismarck, 92, Minneapolis near 90, even Marquette, Michigan, right? The UP of Michigan in the mid to upper 80s. My goodness, not bad at all. Let's walk through it. By the time we get to Tuesday, that heat from Detroit, shout out to our friends at WJBK Fox 2 News in Detroit at 82, WFLD Fox 32 in Chicago at 86 degrees, right? Not too shabby. And that heat's going to hang with us through at least the middle and second half of this work week. So embrace it, live it, love it, and enjoy it, right? Because there's going to be a lot of folks that are going to be feeling that heat solidly entrenched in place. All right, so the Midwest really isn't the only area of the country that's starting to heat up. We actually have to talk about the tropics because, Melanie, the tropics, it looks like there's some signs and some signals, although, of course, not super aggressive, but that things could actually literally be heating up, especially in parts of the Caribbean Sea.
9: Yeah, did you check out the models this morning?
8: Sure did.
9: There are some long-range models that are hinting at the probability of a low pressure developing across the southeast coast, and even the longer-range models also hinting at the possibility of an increase in moisture. So we'll see what happens. What caught your eye when you looked at some of these things this morning?
8: Yeah, you know, it was interesting. I was looking at what was called the GFS, or the Global Forecast Systems model, and what it was indicating, not surprisingly, is the fact that the water temperatures here are really warm, and it was showing, to your point, a little area of low pressure kind of meander over Cuba, meander a little uncomfortably close to South Florida is what I was
9: uncomfortably
8: seeing.
9: Close is the right way to put it.
8: Mm-hmm.
9: Yeah, I like to look at the Euro ensemble and look at the probability. It was a low end chance, but about a 10 to 20% chance that they had the possibility of a tropical depression or tropical storm. So we'll see. Nothing really to worry about at this point, but just start to get your brain thinking that there could be some activity. And you look at the overall atmospheric pattern as we go into the start of June, and it just lends itself to pushing more moisture through this region and more rising air. You're also going to have a boundary that's just going to hang out across this region, allowing low pressure systems to ride the wave of that.
8: Yeah, typically in the for the start of June, this is actually not surprising. If you're going to see some sort of tropical formation, it usually is going to be what we call a homegrown system or something that happens a lot closer to land. Problem with that, Melanie, is that if we do see something form, you literally have maybe 72 hours or so before an impact to land, as opposed to something forming way out in the middle of the Atlantic Ocean where you have 5, 6, 7 days to prepare. But yeah, I mean, it's something to watch out for, certainly in the days ahead.
9: Yeah, so we look at the European model and the precipitation outlook. Very likely that precipitation is going to be above average, which is good when you think about how much of this region is suffering from some form of drought, and we talk about that a lot. We could use more of the rain. You look at the next named storms. The first one is going to be Arthur. So could we see Arthur the first week of June? We'll just have to wait and see.
8: Yeah, I'm not putting my eggs in that basket. If I had a dozen eggs, I might like hard boil one and like cut it in half and maybe put that in the Arthur basket. If that makes
9: That's a very slim chance, but I love the way that you put that.
8: Exactly.
9: Yeah, maybe I'll just put one hard-boiled egg in the basket.
8: Yeah,
9: too.
8: We're not investing a lot, but certainly something to watch out for in the days and weeks ahead.
9: Yeah, it's also the unofficial start of summer. So the Memorial Day travel period, it's in full swing. 45 million people are traveling either on the roads or in the skies between now and Monday. Storms up and down the East Coast could cause some travel headaches throughout major airports and interstates across the region, including right here across the Northeast. We'll have your holiday travel forecast coming up after the break. Stay with us.
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9: Hey, good morning and welcome back to Weather Command Weekend. It's time for our weekend huddle when we preview our top stories in 60 seconds. Are you ready for it? Let's get that clock on the board. First up is the flood threat down south. Over the past 72 hours, you guys have picked up inches of rainfall. Some spots have picked up more than half a foot and more is on the way. As you look at our flash flood threat that goes forward through this weekend, Houston, you're one of those cities that's in the bullseye, but this is going to continue to be a threat and stretching farther east across parts of the southeast as we get into early next week.
8: And Melanie, speaking about the rain train, it is continuing to make a slow roll across the East Coast. That means for your Memorial Day, if you had any plans on getting out to the barbecue, right, hamburgers, hot dogs, the whole nine yards, from Boston to New York, Philadelphia to Washington, D.C., there's chances for off and on showers. Not a washout, but just enough to be that annoying rain where you're not necessarily sure when to use that umbrella.
7: Yeah, no doubt. And speaking of which, we're keeping our eye on the roads and the tarmacs. 45 million Americans expected to travel at least 50 miles. And of those 45 million, about 5 million of them will be flying through the sky. So, of course, we've got our flight-aware misery map tracking everything. It's all green right now, guys, but the more green we see on radar, the more red we'll end up seeing on the misery meter, so we'll be tracking that.
9: And I like what you did there with that color scheme.
7: I'm pretty good with my colors. Yeah. That's what my kindergarten teacher told me.
9: You're pretty quick here this morning. Let's head to the north first. That might be our big winner in terms of the rain. Stubborn showers expected to park overhead for some spots through Monday. But there will be a day of the weekend that I would say is your best versus the worst. And for a good chunk of us, today is going to be the worst of the three-day weekend. So you look over West Reading, PA, where it's off to a cloudy and gloomy start. Temperatures running cool today, too. A lot of us are going to be stuck in the 50s. You see low 50s, too. Carlisle, PA, with some raindrops on the camera lens. But A beautiful view there, nonetheless, of those buildings. You look at the available moisture over the past 12 hours, and we've had this southerly flow that's helping to pull the moisture up. But you also see the sharp cutoff, and that's going to be the thing. So areas of New England, you have high pressure that's continuing to keep you dry. So today, not going to be the best in terms of sunshine, but you are going to remain drier. On the drier side, I should say. The past 2 hours, here's a look. We have low pressure that's making its way through the Great Lakes region and a warm front lifting through. It's not going to be quick to move out of here. In fact, that front's just going to hang out over the region over the next 2 days. So you are waking up to some showers, especially across parts of PA and into New York, New York City down to Washington, D.C. So along the I-95 corridor, we're putting some raindrops. No major issues at some of our major travel hubs to start this morning, maybe at Bangor. That's where it looks like we have just a little bit of a red on that flight delay. Not entirely sure what that is, but at least for most of us flying out of, say, Boston, New York City's airports are good to go. Flood alerts, though, we still have these running through this morning for parts of the Ohio Valley. These were issued yesterday, and if you remember, we've had rounds of rain that has just dumped inches of rain across this region, so the ground is saturated, and we'll continue to watch for that flood threat as we wait for the water to recede this morning and still have some showers in the vicinity. So you look at future radar, there we're in it through this afternoon. As we go overnight and into tomorrow, you can see that showers are going to continue to lift across areas of New England. So it's your turn tomorrow. Now, by Monday, there will be breaks in the action, but then we also still have this front that's going to swing through. So the entire day might feature a little bit of dry time, but there's still going to be the opportunity for some showers as we get through the rest of Monday. Through Monday, here you see it, 1 to 2 inches widespread and some more localized pockets of 2 to 3 inches.
8: And Melanie, you had to check this out, a big time flood threat developing along the southern tier of the United States. You can see our elevated threat zone. Yes, it sure does include Houston, Texas. We're Houston, Texas. As we speak, we're under a severe thunderstorm warning. Just meaning that not only could we see some damaging wind gusts, but perhaps even some hail. Quick look at Gonzales, Texas this morning, where, again, heavy rain, perhaps not in that image right there or in Jessup, Georgia, but rain certainly in the vicinity. Not just there, but also for my friends and family in Atlanta, Georgia. This is in Midtown, Atlanta, where temperatures are currently at an overcast 70 degrees. Right now, again, there's a whole lot going on in Texas, so let me take you there immediately. This is going to be actually in northeast Louisiana, where we're still under that flash flood warning. We've picked up multiple inches of rain in just a short period of time, over, 7 inches of rain toward Oak Ridge. Now let's head to Texas, because our friends and family in Houston, man, that pavement is being pounded by some really heavy rain as we speak. Want to do a quick little deep dive into this, because this is obviously one of the largest cities in the state of Texas. And towards Sugar Land, you are literally seeing hundreds of cloud-to-ground lightning strikes right along I-69 as this races toward the center. And just doing a quick little peek around, what I'll do here is I'll throw on our hail tracker just to see whether or not there is some hail that could fall from the sky. And you'll note that this area here towards Sugar Land, perhaps seeing some small hail. I'll query it just to look to see if there's any hail sizes. About a half an inch or so in diameter. Nothing to really worry about, but certainly something that we're going to be keeping our eyes on here over the course of the coming hours. Not just there, but you head north of Houston. This cut right through Tyler, Texas. And from a top-down perspective, this is heavy rain. This is gusty winds. There's severe thunderstorm warnings in and along that line of showers and thunderstorms. Again, for our friends in Georgia and specifically the Big Bend of Florida, also seeing some scattered showers and thunderstorms this morning. So hang on to your umbrellas. I certainly think that you're going to need it to get your day started, not just today, but watch this. And I'll send it on over to you, Nick, after this. But from today, this afternoon, through tomorrow on Sunday, and even into Monday, this, my friends, a multi-day rain event for parts of the Deep South. Nick?
7: Very unsettled, for sure. And for millions across the country, it's going to be wet and a little bit dreary, but it won't be a bummer for everyone this holiday weekend. Let's break down some of the winners and losers and some of those forecasts. And some of the winning cities here might surprise you. They're not always associated with the nicest weather. So this may be a surprise for some. Let's start off between Las Vegas and Pittsburgh. Maybe no surprise here. Vegas is going to be sunny and warm, borderline hot, with high temps all 3 days in the middle 90s. Meanwhile, over in Pittsburgh, yeah, you've got the red X, a bit of a as today going to be a wet one. I do think today is likely the wettest day for Pittsburgh. Sunday, Monday, more clouds than rain as some of that rain lifts off to the north and east. And temps will rebound into the middle 70s. So hopefully you can eke out some decent outdoor time at that point. The next batch of cities, we've got Omaha beating out Philadelphia here. So Omaha, Nebraska. And remember, Michael was just telling you about how the northern plains are going to see really nice, warm, summer-like conditions as we head into this weekend. So this might be a little bit of a trend for our winners and losers segment here. Sunday, 85, 87 on Monday. Meanwhile, in Philly, the city of brotherly love, no love from Mother Nature. Memorial Day, though, looking like the best day of all three. Chicago winning out here, so we're going to top it out at 85 for Memorial Day. Meanwhile, Atlanta going to be stuck in that soggy pattern Michael was just talking about. Maybe a little more dry on the day Sunday, but through today, some showers. And then, unfortunately, on Memorial Day itself, going to be a bit on the wet side as well. And here's a city you don't typically think of when you think of great weather. Rapid City, South Dakota. Big thumbs up here. Look at that. Monday, 90 and partly sunny. If you like the heat, obviously that's a forecast that'll appeal to you. Charlotte, though, maybe not so much. They're the loser on this one. Chances for showers and storms Saturday and right into Memorial Day as well. So, Melanie, if you want to work on your tan, go to Rapid City, South Dakota.
9: Oh, it does need some work, doesn't it? Especially after this winter. Take a look at Ocean City, New Jersey. A wet Saturday for Atlantic City. Not the best way to kick off the unofficial start to summer. Jay Minar is posted up on the Jersey Shore, and she'll have the holiday weekend forecast for us coming out. Let you know when you can find time to get outside. Plus, coming up later in the shows, 7:30, Mickey Markoff. We'll talk to Mickey about the Hyundai Air and Sea Show. That's a tribute to our heroes in America. And coming up at 8:30, you won't want to miss this conversation with Phil Flynn on market meteorology. Yes, it's the unofficial start to summer, but you do know Memorial Day weekend, one of the biggest retail weekends of the year. Let us know how we can find a deal. And at 9:30, Matt Reigel with Outkick, he'll give us a preview of the Indy 500. That's all coming up this morning on Weather Command Weekend. Thank you so much for being with us.

0: I'm Fox Weather meteorologist Haley Meyer. Are you ready to be a step ahead of the competition for the World Cup? The first one featuring 48 teams across three different countries, all with separate climates. Well, we've got you covered with the exclusive ROWI, the risk of weather impact, this time specifically tailored for soccer. The ROWI takes all of the important aspects of the forecast and combines them into a single metric to represent the overall impact on the game. Temperature, wind, precipitation, these are all the variables rated based on the latest Fox Weather forecast. That's then weighted based on our historical analysis of how weather has impacted the game. The ROWI then averages them together to give a total ROWI score from 0 to 10. That score then is classified from 0 to high. The ROWI automatically updates in real time based on the latest forecast. So stay tuned to Fox Weather to make sure that you have that competitive edge.
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2: All right, we are back now on Fox Weather. Hey, I want to take you out to Houston, Texas. Look at the light show that is going on just outside of the city. Why? Because we have a big old severe thunderstorm warning. This is going to be in effect just west of Houston, as you know. And the problem is that all of this is going to be racing into the downtown metro. And with it, we're talking not just perhaps 60-mile-per-hour winds, but also lots of cloud-to-ground lightning. That severe thunderstorm warning in effect for both Fort Bend and Harris County. So that's just west of the city as the storm system races toward the east at 35 miles per hour. So we'll continue to watch that as that, again, starts to move on into Houston. Meantime, for friends and family, if you're joining me from Daytona Beach and you're thinking to yourself, hey, I want to get into the water. It's the Memorial Day weekend, right? An unofficial start to summer. Water temperatures in Daytona at 80 degrees. But there is a high risk for rip currents. That's that undertow that can drag you into the water. So really watch out. We're going to take you up the Jersey Shore. This is where our Jersey Jane is at, by the way. Look at the water temperatures here. At 50 degrees, you're not even putting your big toe in the water. It's way too cold for that. Not just that, but the air temperatures are only in the 50s, just meaning that your Memorial Day for today, if you're going to be perhaps headed up to Manasquan, Asbury, Seabright, just not very pretty with rain in the forecast. Last stop, going to take us along the along the Georgia and North Carolina coastline, where Simon's Island expecting temperatures in the 80s.
3: Hi, I'm Bob Van Dillen, and today we're talking about the cap, not the one you stick on your head. The cap is an air layer that prevents thunderstorms from forming. It does that by being warmer than the air below it. So the clouds that do form can't rise to become severe thunderstorms. From preventing air from rising, the cap builds up energy below. So how do you break the cap? Well, you need enough upward momentum to punch through that blocking warm air layer. So the cap creates what we call a conditional threat. So if that momentum is strong enough to break through the cap, then all that energy gets released and explosive thunderstorm development occurs. So if that cap holds strong and it doesn't break through, then the threat of severe thunderstorms, it's a lot lower. So knowing when and if that cap is going to break, that's critical to severe thunderstorm forecasting. Fox Weather, always on, always free.
4: Welcome back. Time for Coaster's Corner. And if you live in the Northeast, the weather's been hot and cold this week. And with rain expected this holiday weekend, I decided to hit 6th Ave and ask people if they'd prefer to soak up the sun or stay indoors for the holiday. Check it out.
5: Here in the Northeast, it was in the 90s earlier this week. It was hot. It felt like summer. Then midweek, a cold front came through, cooled everything down. We're also going to expect some rain in the forecast this weekend and into Memorial Day. How are you feeling about that?
6: I was actually really disappointed, but like, that's not going to be dimming my spirits at all. Like, I'm here with good company, going out shopping. Like, do we really need the sunshine for that?
5: If you're indoors spending money on clothes, who cares what's happening outside?
6: Exactly.
5: You're making it rain inside with your money.
6: Hello. Yeah. Hello.
7: I feel sorry for everybody that made the trip coming here thinking it was going to be a warm memorial.
5: Yes.
7: You know? But you know what? We'll be happy and make the best of it. right?
5: It's a good outlook. Yep.
7: And we're just going to make it work.
5: Hey, that's a sunny outlook. Get it?
7: Yeah.
5: With the weather pun?
7: Exactly.
5: Yeah, yeah.
7: That's definitely it.
8: Kind of disappointed a little bit, but you know what? I like the rain, so I'm not that disappointed.
9: I'm fine. I put my air conditioner in, so I'm all ready for it to pop up again.
10: Very disappointed, but used to it. This has been a pattern these past few weeks, so I've learned to adjust and not put my winter clothes away just yet.
5: What kind of weather do you like for Memorial Day? Do you feel like it truly is the unofficial start of summer? Or are you okay with waiting for maybe the big warm-up to happen in June or July?
10: In my book, Memorial Day is the kickoff to summer. So ideally, it would be warm and sunny beach weather, but that's a perfect world and not the world we live in.
4: Yes, the disappointed people.
2: You always interview the most interesting folks. I love it.
4: There's some characters.
2: Yeah.
4: Here in New York, especially on 6th Avenue.
2: You got that right. Well, Nick, of course, we're also, you know, speaking about Memorial Day, we're celebrating America really this entire summer. But of course, for today, we highlight for America 250, the state of Florida. And did you know that Florida is actually the third most populated state in the United States? And I didn't realize this. I was trying to think, you know, if someone were to ask you, how much is the most snow that Florida's ever picked up?
4: Yeah.
2: 4 inches in a 24-hour period.
4: That's a lot.
2: I mean, for Florida standards.
4: You wouldn't necessarily think that. Here's something else that I thought was very interesting. Mm-hmm. When you talk about the hottest temperature in Florida, you would probably think, that would probably happen in Miami or someplace south, right? Nope. It's right up there on the Florida-Georgia line in Monticello, where the hottest temperature ever, 109. And a little fun fact that isn't on the map, but I think people get a kick out of, is that Miami has never actually hit an air temperature of 100 because it's always so humid. There's always so much moisture content in the air. Yeah.
2: Yeah. It's interesting because actually the drier the air is, think about like a desert, the easier it is to warm things up.
4: Yeah.
2: But yeah, it's interesting though, for sure.
4: Little tidbit.
2: So, you know, Nick, I don't know if you can do like some sort of sunshine dance or something like that for us because in the Northeast, it is Memorial Day weekend, right? This is the weekend where it's like you're uncovering the pools.
4: No.
2: You know, you're getting the baby oil ready. You're getting the sunscreen ready, the whole thing.
4: Michael, I was in heaven earlier this week. As you know, I had Tuesday, Wednesday off, and those 2 days were the warmest 90s. Here in New York. I was actually literally on the beach with sunscreen on, and then Thursday rolled around, cold front came through, coat.
2: Yeah.
4: All of it came back out of the closet. Couldn't believe it. So. Yeah. A lot of disappointed people.
2: Yeah, and we're going to be disappointed this weekend, too. The Northeast looks like it's going to be a wet go of things. Southeast, same sort of story.
4: Yeah.
2: Now, we have to actually head up toward, like, the Midwest. That's when things start to look a little better.
4: I know. This forecast might surprise you, but this is an area that has been unseasonably cool so far for the month of May and has had a pretty cool spring season just in time for the unofficial start of summer. Here we go, temps in the 80s and 90s.
2: Yeah, not just there, but Central Plains, too. Check that out. The Big D of Dallas, 88 degrees. San Antonio, near 90. Houston, although you're fighting through some big-time showers and thunderstorms right now, 88 degrees. Not bad. You head to the West Coast, and, you know, they say the West Coast is the best coast, at least this weekend.
4: That's for sure. If you want to travel and maybe get some sunshine in for Memorial Day weekend and you're on the East Coast, I think you got to head west. West, young man.
2: Listen, not bad at all. I'm ready to take that direct flight to a Vegas at 95 degrees in sunshine. That's for sure. All right, speaking about traveling, right, because over 45 million Americans are going to be traveling either by road or perhaps in the sky between now and Monday. Storms ramping up for so many. Look at D.C., right? You're taking that trip from Washington, D.C., right along the interstate through New York. This is the I-95 corridor. It is a rain train, my friends. So make sure those windshield wipers are working appropriately because you'll absolutely certainly need them. We'll show you where perhaps things will start to clear up and dry out. That's when Fox Weather on the Fox Business Network comes right back after a quick break.
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0: Welcome back to Weather Command Weekend. You see that? That's Houston. Look at those flashes of lightning. It's going wild out there.
4: Unbelievable. They're getting absolutely clobbered early this morning. I'm sure some people are waking up a little bit before their alarm clock on account of the flashes of lightning or maybe some thunder.
0: Yeah, so we're looking at our travel alert board here at Fox Weather. We have a Houston Hobby that currently has a thunderstorm ground stop, might be extended. And then George Bush Intercontinental also has a thunderstorm activity causing a ground stop. So that also could be extended, an unfortunate start because it's a busy travel weekend for us. You look at our flight aware misery map, and really those are two of the airports across the country seeing the biggest issues. Other than that, it seems to be okay. Dallas has had some thunderstorms or expected to continue today, so maybe some delays there later on.
4: Yeah, you'll notice where the biggest concentration of the air travel is, and that's in the Northeast, and unfortunately, that's where the biggest concentration of rain and active weather is going to be, so no doubt there will be some delays at the very least and cancellations following that. Right now, it's about 55 and a little bit wet here in New York City.
0: And you take a closer look at the travel forecast across the south because we're tracking ongoing rounds of rain. So there you see Houston with the lightning bolt, no surprise, but also Dallas, Oklahoma City this morning. And then again this evening, watching for more of that moisture and more of the shower thunderstorm activity for spots like Jackson, Mississippi, on down to New Orleans. New Orleans seems like a fun spot for this weekend.
4: Yeah, you would think so. A lot of people likely going to make their way from the coast or at least inland towards the coast along the Gulf, and they may run into some wet weather for sure. This is what the radar looks like over the last couple of hours. I'll tell you what, Lake Erie is seeing some hefty rainfall right now, and some of that heavier rain making it inland across parts of northwestern Pennsylvania, and that heavier stripe is across central PA. So a heads up, things starting off on a soggy note for sure.
0: And it'll continue to stay soggy. In fact, for much of us across the Northeast, today is going to be worse, the worst one of our holiday weekend. You can see that from the Ohio Valley all the way up to New York and to parts of New England, too. And now, this is going to continue to stick around into tomorrow. Look at the wave of moisture into tomorrow morning. So it's a soggy start for New York City. But New England, I think some of your heaviest rain and the worst of the weather coming tomorrow. But then drier air starts to work on in at times Sunday night into Monday. It's not completely dry because we still have to bring a cold front and the chance for some showers. But maybe you can find some time in there one day.
4: Yeah, if you can sneak any dry time in there, or if you see the rain stop for a little bit, get outside while you can, because there's likely rain that's following shortly thereafter. And getting you back down towards Texas, flood watch for the Hill Country, South Texas, and right over towards Louisiana. New Orleans, not so much. So maybe if you want to get down over there, you can do so in some drier conditions.
0: Another hour of Weather Command Weekend is straight ahead.
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4: Good morning. It's a wet summer kickoff for millions. Stubborn showers drenching folks from coast to coast this Memorial Day weekend.
5: That could be bad news for those of you looking to hit the road or skies for the long weekend. AAA projecting a whopping 45 million Americans will be traveling over the next few days. We're staying locked in those regional forecasts to keep you prepared.
6: Yeah, Nick and Melanie, it's going to be busy. That is for sure. And that's not all. We have really heavy rain, by the way, that's going to be smack in the south. And that'll drive up that threat for some flash flood concerns. We've got a level 2 out of 4 flash flood threat on the board for Sunday as well. In fact, parts of Texas and Louisiana in the red zone, the danger zone. These same storms also delivering chances for damaging wind and, of course, big time hail. So, Melanie, a little bit of everything at this point.
4: But first, let's get back to Memorial Day weekend as we ring in the unofficial start of summer. We have our Jersey Jane posted up at the shore. Hey, good morning, James. So good to have you here on Weather Command weekend. I know your family has spent a lot of time with being on the beach, and for a lot of families vacationing here, it's part of tradition. But, you know, this weekend, not ideal for beach weather.
7: It's not. It's such a bummer. A rainy Memorial Day weekend for the Jersey Shore couldn't be worse. But folks are trying to find the silver lining. It's what you have to do. It's a plan B. And I got to tell you, growing up in New Jersey, coming to the Jersey Shore, I'm at Point Pleasant Beach. I mean, Jenkinson's Boardwalk. Quiet now. Listen, it's like 7 o'clock in the morning, right? A couple folks out here doing their morning walk and their jog. We'll give it a couple more hours. Things will start to open up. And I promise you, there's going to be some action. Folks are obviously trying to find that secondary plan. Today is the worst of the weather, by the way, and when it comes to our long weekend. So expecting gradual improvements tomorrow, a little more dry time. But right now it's cloudy and we are seeing some light rain starting to move in. I want to highlight here. Look, we've got double red flags on the beach here. The water is closed to the public. Now, the water temperature is in the lower 50s. So I don't think anybody's really wanting to get into the water anyway, especially because our air temperature is basically matching that. Today, highs will only be in the mid to upper 50s. But when it comes to the beach, you know, it's still nice to look at. It's nice and quiet right now. We're just outside of Martell's Tiki Bar, which in the summer is the spot on Jenkinson's Boardwalk, right? This is where you go to enjoy a nice beverage in the afternoon, look at the sights and the sounds, games starting to open up. Now, Jenks, which is the beach bar a little further down the way, that too will be packed a little bit later on. So finding the indoor activities. When it comes to the beaches, let's talk forecast. So interesting, I was reading up, and I'm not surprised by this, because we've got a big area of high pressure off to our north. And if you're looking at the forecast, if maybe you're watching us in New England, Boston, for example, we've got a lot of cloud cover this weekend. So far, it's dry today. And that high pressure, you can thank for that, because it's acting to block the rain. But unfortunately, that block isn't enough for the Jersey Shore. And so the rain expected to continue to fill in today. Not expecting heavy rain, but because we're underneath that high, it's just going to sit and pool. And eventually we're going to see it pick up as we go throughout the afternoon and on into the evening. That high pressure too is bringing an onshore wind. And that onshore wind is what increases the high rip current risk. Again, I don't think anybody's really getting in the water, but for any surfers who are maybe braving it with a wetsuit, be aware of that. We also have 5 to 8 foot breakers in the surf zone with those winds that are expected to pick up as we go through the day today. 30, 40 mile per hour wind gusts. It's pretty nasty stuff. But again, gradual improvements. And as we get into Monday, we'll finally see some sunshine. A little scattered shower activity, but better than what we're dealing with today. When all is said and done, 1 to 3 inches of rain expected here on the Jersey Shore. Now, it is one of the

0: wettest Memorial Day weekends in about 5 years for the Jersey Shore when you consider 3 days, right? Saturday, Sunday, Monday. But, you know, the rain is a benefit. I'm trying to find the silver lining here because, folks, that's what we got to do. Drought has been a big problem, and it's been a sneaky little headline here in New Jersey. Here we are in Point Pleasant Beach. There is a severe drought in place. And we actually need this rain to hopefully maybe start to chip away at that drought, because if you do look in the long range, and I encourage everybody, download that Fox Weather app, because if you're looking to find the sunshine, you'll find it. This weekend is what we call the unofficial kickoff to the summer season. And while it might not feel like it today or tomorrow or Monday, once we get to Tuesday and beyond, we get the rain out of here, the sun returns, and the temperatures are back to the 80s and the 90s. So again, technically it is kicking off summer. We just got to get through this weekend. But, you know, I think we'll see how the day continues to open up. It is a very light rain right now. And I think, Melanie, the good news is that for the Northeast, it is that kind of lighter, almost nuisance rain. So while it's a pain to have to work through, especially if you're trying to host family and friends and kick off the weekend, I don't expect it to bring much of a flood threat to the I-95 corridor.
1: You did bring us a little bit of good news. And you know what I like? I like that you said Tuesday is going to be a nice day. You and I, that's both part of our weekend. It always seems like Tuesdays bring us some of the best weather around here, doesn't it? That's Jay Menard down by the shore. Thank you so much. We'll talk to you soon.
2: I love the sound of that. I love the sound of this, too. It's a big race weekend. The Indy 500 taking over Indianapolis Motor Speedway on Sunday. Big changes have made for Sunday after last weekend's qualifying rounds were rained out. Now, the rain chance is low right now, but it does kind of threaten to wave to see some rain during that checkered flag early this weekend as well. We have the one and only Fox News meteorologist Adam Klotz in the house live for us from Indy at the 500, where what's really cool, if people don't understand, Indy 500, they do 500 laps around that 2.5 mile long track. You're there now. How you doing this morning?
3: Well, first off, Michael, we don't want to hear about rain. Do not put that into the universe. It's not going to happen here this weekend. That's, our fingers are crossed on that. Right now, I am indoors. I'm with the IMS Museum president, Michael Good. Michael, you've really been showing me a great time around here this morning. When people think about IndyCar racing, this is kind of like at least the kind of car they're envisioning.
4: Sure.
3: What is the one we're looking at?
4: This is the 2011 Dan Weldon. Spectacular car.
3: So 2011, and then we can take you 100 years before that, and this is the first race ever, and boy, did it look different. Show me what we're looking at right here.
4: So this is the Marmon Wasp, driven by Ray Haroon, very significant car, the very first winner of the Indianapolis Motor Speedway Indy 500. So this car has got a lot of significance to it for a lot of reasons, but one, at this moment in time, there were two people in the car, and so you'd have somebody in the car that was helping spot for them.
3: Yeah.
4: You had a car coming up on your right, coming up on your left. Ray didn't want that extra weight, so he brought what we all have become accustomed to seeing, the rearview mirror. So
3: he invented the rearview mirror for this so that two guys wouldn't have to be in this thing weighing it down.
4: Correct.
3: That's incredible.
4: Wouldn't have that extra weight. And so this had an average race speed of 75 miles an hour.
3: So throughout this entire space, you're looking at what? We're looking at nothing but winning cars throughout.
4: Correct. This is the winner's gallery. All of these cars have won at one moment in time, the Indianapolis 500.
3: So we go from the first winner all the way back in 1911 to last year's winner. So our most recent winner, Alex Palou's car right here.
4: Correct. 2025 Indy winning car driven by Alex Palou, owned by Chip Ganassi. To give you context, that had an average race speed of 74.9 miles an hour. This was 168 mile an hour average race speed with a 231 mile an hour qualifying speed.
3: That is absolutely incredible. And obviously, we see throughout the museum here how times have changed, certainly going a whole lot faster.
4: Safer.
3: And a whole lot safer, right? You do not want to roll that thing over, even at 70 miles an hour here, that you want to.
4: Right.
3: But you've got that halo over top that protects them if they ever end up flipping over. You have been coming to these races for a really long time.
4: Yes, sir.
3: But this is your first year as the president of the museum for this weekend. So tell me about your kind of fandom and then what you're looking at for this weekend.
4: Sure. So my first race, I was 11 years old, 1984. I've been coming ever since. I got to see Rick Mears win his second of four BorgWarner trophies, which is what the trophy's called, that the winner takes from here. And this will be my 35th race this year. Very excited about it. It's tremendous to have the stewardship to be able to look over this collection. It's, you know, we were just identified by Time Magazine as one of the top 100 destinations on the globe. So we've got a lot going on here. We did a renovation last year, a $62 million renovation, reopened to the public in April. And here we are, and we just broke ground on a brand new restoration and event center where we're going to bring the restoration of these types of cars to life so people can see kind of behind the scenes.
3: Okay, so real quick, we're almost out of time, but yeah. Clearly you're an expert with what you just told us. Who should we be looking at to maybe win this weekend?
4: Oh, my gosh. So, obviously, Alex Palou's been tearing up the circuit. He's been winning everything in IndyCar. But there's some favorites, Pato Award. We got a local favorite with Connor Daly. So, it's anyone's race. Scott Dixon, the Iceman. It could go anywhere. This is sometimes a lot of people say Indy picks the winner.
3: Indy picks the winner. Michael, Indy picks the winner. The energy here, though, absolutely fantastic. And again, don't rain on our parade.
5: You know what? I'm going to pick Mr. Adam Klotz to win the Indy 500 because I've seen you drive, and when you put that pedal to the metal, you're going much faster than that car 32, 75 miles per hour. Adam Klotz for us live in Indy. We'll check back in with you in just a bit. Adam, thank you.
3: Thank y'all.
1: It's a holiday washout for about two-thirds of the country. Millions of folks across the country getting a soggy start to Memorial Day weekend. Fortunately, many will also get to cash in on the sunshine and even some hot temperatures where you don't typically expect it already this early in the season. But you're taking a look at New York City, Atlanta, on over to Seattle. All of those major travel hubs could potentially have some delays thanks to the showers and storms we're expecting. So here's this overview as we head through the weekend. Most of the rain will fall across Texas, Louisiana, Arkansas, and Mississippi. There's still going to be about a widespread 2 to 3 inches that falls across the Northeast. And then as you look at areas closer to the coast, breezy and rainy conditions, that's on the East Coast. On the West Coast, you guys get a lovely day. Look at that. Temperatures in the 60s from Seattle down to Los Angeles. And I think the true winner of this entire weekend is going to be the upper Midwest. Check out Minneapolis, 70 degrees. We'll have to watch for the severe weather threat in some pockets, especially across parts of Texas, across the Ohio River Valley, and down across the Southeast. Looking ahead to tomorrow, some showers still possible across the Northeast, especially for you in New England. Chicago, you're looking okay. 78, mixture of sun and clouds, but still watching for the threat for some showers across the Southeast. Really, you're not going to get a break. You do have those flood watches that remain in place for parts of Texas into Monday. Now, here's Monday. Here's the thing. It starts to trend drier across the Northeast, but Seattle, you start to bring back the showers that'll be included in parts of the Northwest. And we still have some storms that'll fire off across the Southeast, including Atlanta, a major travel hub there. But the good news here is that at this point, we're not expecting any severe weather, just some thunderstorms through pockets across the Southeast and Minneapolis. Look at that. You're soaring into the upper 80s. Billings, too. Airport delay forecast. Watch for any potential delays if you're heading home early, JFK, Boston, or New Orleans tomorrow. And for us on Monday, a lot of those southeastern airports, Seattle, too, and then a few more delays start to trickle in by the time we get to Tuesday. The countdown to Atlantic hurricane season, it's 9 days away. And overnight, some new signals, models starting to show early signs that Arthur could be on the horizon. Will we see Arthur form within the first week of June? We'll break it down after this. Fox Weather is your Hurricane HQ. And coming up this hour, we talk to Mickey Markoff about the Hyundai Air and Sea Show. This is a tribute to our heroes in America. You're watching Weather Command Weekend

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8: Welcome back. Well, it's an explosive week for SpaceX. Their Starship 12 rocket marking a successful launch last night after several delays. The mission ending with a bang. The rocket erupted into a fireball after splashing down in the Indian Ocean. I know that doesn't sound great, but according to SpaceX, the explosion was all part of the plan. Since they don't plan on reusing this version of the rocket, that was what they hoped would happen. And the hour-long mission successfully tested how new technology and hardware in the rocket reacts to flight conditions. The Starship 12 is touted as the largest and most powerful of its kind. SpaceX is hopeful that this will be the one NASA uses for Artemis 4. If you remember, that mission will put humans actually back onto the moon. Pretty good timing as the company readies to go public with a historic IPO. Michael was talking about that before the show. Elon Musk stands to make $1 trillion, possibly, if that and some other things go right. So pretty cool stuff right there. And let's get to this. As Memorial Day weekend is officially here, and while the go-to move for Memorial Day is to soak up the sun and crack open those barbecues, it's going to be a wet weekend for many regions across the United States. So to try to get ahead of the curve, us here at Fox Weather, we put together a plan B for you in case you end up staying indoors. So we're talking movies. What movies would you like to watch or would be good to watch to maybe pass the time on a rainy Memorial Day weekend? We're going to blind rank five movies that you can kick back and watch if it ends up raining. So I'm going to throw out a movie, guys, to the field. Of course, we've got Jane in here. She's down on the Jersey Shore. And one by one, you're each going to give the movie a ranking on a 1 out of 5 scale. And a heads up, your pick will impact the entire list because you can't rearrange the order afterwards. All right. So, Jane, we're going to start with you. The first movie is,
6: okay,
8: and it's a good one, The Parent Trap.
6: Oh, that is a good one. Oh, I'm going to go two.
8: Ooh.
6: I'm going to I.
8: Coming out of the list strong. So Jane's going two for Parent Trap. That is a classic, so I can't blame you for putting it at the top of the list. Let's kick it over to Michael. Your movie, Michael, is Home Alone.
7: You
8: and that's an interesting one.
7: I feel like around the holidays, that is, I think, the quintessential millennial holiday movie.
8: Yeah.
7: I'm going number one.
8: Oh, my God.
7: I'm going number one.
8: All right. Well, listen, it's
6: Memorial Day weekend.
8: That's the thing. It's like a seasonal thing, you know? So December, I think it'd be number one. But I could watch Home Alone any time of the year. So, Michael, I'm not mad at that pick.
7: I love that. I just love Macaulay Culkin in this.
8: So good. It's so good. That last sequence when the bad guys get what they have to them, that makes me laugh every time. All right. Well, Melanie, how do you feel? You're all dressed up for Memorial Day. You've got the red and the white on. I don't know if that jives with the list that you want to make because your movie is When Harry Met Sally.
9: My all-time favorite movie. Uh-oh. I can watch this over and over.
8: Michael,
9: so if Michael hadn't taken Home Alone, I would have taken number one.
8: Uh-oh.
9: So I'll pick number three for this one, as high as I can get up on that list. There are so many classic lines from this movie.
8: Yeah, no doubt, no doubt. That movie, what, tackles the age-old question, can guys and girls just be friends, right?
7: Yeah.
8: So
9: Harry and Sally couldn't.
8: They couldn't do it, yeah.
6: No.
8: Spoiler alert, by the way. But listen, if you haven't seen that movie yet, that's on you. All right, well, I guess I'm in the hot seat, and I've either got to rank this next movie fourth or fifth. It's Jurassic Park. So for me, that's a solid one. You know, you could easily put that one at one or two.
7: I kind of wish I had known all the movies.
8: That's the hard part of the list.
7: Okay, now
8: that's the trick.
6: Exactly.
7: So I can't switch it, right?
8: I can't switch.
9: That's part of the trend, yeah.
7: This would have been a really great number one.
8: Absolutely. You stole my spot, Michael.
7: Dang it, I didn't. Okay.
8: But you know what? I'm going to go with Melanie's tactic. I'm going to put it as high up on the list as possible. So I'm going four, right?
6: No, four.
8: And we've got one last movie that nobody has seen yet before. And that obviously defaults to number five. And that movie is,
7: oh, Twister.
8: Is this Twister?
7: Yeah, this is absolutely Twister, right?
8: All right. Well, there you go. Twister, unfortunately.
6: Oh,
8: you know,
6: wow. Twister.
9: This should have been on the top of all of our lists.
7: I feel like I wish I would have known because, yeah, you're right. For a holiday movie. Like I just love Home Alone.
9: I think that was on the top of your list. Michael and I were in a group chat with our top list. It was very funny because mine were all rom-coms, all girly, and then his are just like action-packed.
6: Mel, I saw yours too. Mine were all rom-coms. I also had When Harry Met Sally on my list.
9: I love that. It's so good.
6: All of those.
9: Oh, Meg Ryan.
8: Wow.
6: My number one is
8: We're going to rearrange this
6: bride.
8: List in the commercial break,
7: yeah.
8: And maybe we'll circle back to it. But yeah, maybe we need some whiteout. We need some whiteout for this list.
7: Yeah, I think you got that right.
8: What are you going to do? The order is the order. Listen, speaking of movies, I was lucky enough to speak with some of the creative forces behind an upcoming movie that's coming out at the end of next week. It's called Pressure. It follows World War II meteorologist James Stagg, and he had the pressure of the war on his shoulders. It's an unbelievable film. Here's a quick preview.
10: D-Day will be calm and sunny.
11: I couldn't disagree with that more.
12: If D-Day is canceled, we will lose this war.
13: We must face the facts. The facts, however frightening they may be.
8: Andrew, I've never seen a more appropriately named film. Pressure is exactly what your character felt the entire time. What drew you to this film, and were you aware of the weather history of D-Day before really diving into the script?
11: No, absolutely I wasn't. It was the thing that I found really fascinating. I think that's what's surprising everybody about it at the moment, and so why not make a movie about it?
14: I hadn't a clue about any of it, and that's part of the reason why I wanted to do the movie. I couldn't believe it was true.
8: So there you go. That full story, the full interview with those actors coming up next weekend. By the way, guys, I'm going to make a bold statement right here. The movie Twister, which we just talked about, mm-hmm. is kind of the quintessential standard Absolutely. Favorite movie for all meteorologists. Yeah. I rank Pressure above that now. I got a chance to see. Yes. I thought it was incredible. I think all three of you guys will at least agree that it's an incredible movie. I don't know if you'd put it over Twister, but it's really, really good.
7: Wow. Oh,
9: I think it looks now I gotta go well see it.
6: I'm looking forward to it.
8: For sure.
7: Yeah, and the history behind it and all, yeah. too.
8: They did a great job.
7: Do a little field trip. We actually have to talk about the tropics because, Melanie, the tropics, it looks like there's some signs and some signals, although, of course, not super aggressive, but that things could actually literally be heating up, especially in parts of the Caribbean Sea.
9: Yeah, did you check out the models this morning?
7: Sure did.
9: There are some long-range models that are hinting at the probability of a low pressure developing mm-hmm. across the southeast coast, and even the longer-range models also hinting at the possibility of an increase in moisture. So we'll see what happens. What caught your eye when you looked at some of these things this morning?
7: Yeah, you know, it was interesting. I was looking at what was called the GFS, or the Global Forecast Systems model, and what it was indicating, not surprisingly, is the fact that the water temperatures here are really warm, and it was showing, to your point, a little area of low pressure kind of meander over Cuba, meander a little uncomfortably close to South Florida is what I was
9: uncomfortably
7: seeing.
9: Close is the right way to put it. Mm-hmm. Yeah, I like to look at the Euro ensemble and look at the probability. It was a low end chance, but about a 10-20% chance that they had the possibility of a tropical depression mm-hmm. or tropical storm. So we'll see. Mm-hmm. Nothing really to worry about at this point, but just start to get your brain thinking that there could be some activity. And you look at the overall atmospheric pattern as we go into the start of June, and it just lends itself to pushing more moisture through this region and more rising air. You're also going to have a boundary that's just going to hang out across this region, allowing low pressure systems to ride the wave of that.
7: Yeah, typically for the start of June, this is actually not surprising. If you're going to see some sort of tropical formation, it usually is going to be what we call a homegrown system or something that happens a lot closer to land. Problem with that, Melanie, is that if we do see something form, you literally have maybe 72 hours or so before an impact to land, as opposed to something forming way out in the middle of the Atlantic Ocean where you have 5, 6, 7 days to prepare. But yeah, I mean, it's something to watch out for, certainly in the days ahead.
9: Yeah, so we look at the European model and the precipitation outlook. Very likely that precipitation is going to be above average, which is good when you think about how much of this region is suffering from some form of drought, and we talk about that a lot. We could use more of the rain. You look at the next named storms. The first one is going to be Arthur. So mm-hmm. could we see Arthur the first week of June? We'll just have to wait and see.
7: Yeah, I'm not putting my eggs in that basket. If I had a dozen eggs, I might like hard boil one and like cut it in half and maybe put that in the Arthur basket, if that makes sense.
9: That's a very slim chance, but I love the way that you put that.
7: Exactly.
9: Yeah, maybe I'll just put one hard boiled egg in the basket.
7: Yeah,
9: we're
7: not investing a lot, but certainly something to watch out for in the days and weeks ahead.
9: Yeah, it's also the unofficial start of summer. So the Memorial Day travel period, it's in full swing. 45 million people are traveling either on the roads or in the skies between now and Monday. Storms up and down the East Coast could cause some travel headaches throughout major airports and interstates across the region, including right here across the Northeast. We'll have your holiday travel forecast coming up after the break. Stay with us.
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9: The greatest show above Earth, the Hyundai Air and Sea Show, is taking over Miami Beach, Florida this afternoon and evening. The event celebrates the men and women of the United States military, commemorating 250 years of defending our freedom. It showcases the men, women, technology, and equipment of all six branches of the military. Executive producer of the Hyundai Air and Sea Show, Mickey Markoff, joins us now from the Heroes Hangout. Mickey, good morning to you. Thank you so much for joining us. Wow, this is such an amazing way to celebrate our country and heroes. So what can people expect to see today?
22: Well, there's no better time than Memorial Day weekend to say thanks to the men and women of our military. It's really about the people that serve our country and protect our freedom. But today you're going to see all the technology as well from all five branches of the military, actually all six branches of the military. And you're going to see everything from bombers to actual operational capabilities that our military has right out here at Miami Beach.
9: Wow. I was looking at the schedule for today. It is jam-packed with so many different activities. Is there one aspect of today that you are really looking forward to or that you think is going to draw the biggest crowd?
22: I really am. I think we're going to be setting a precedent today. We're doing something called the Arsenal of Freedom. We're bringing the B-2 bomber, the B-1 bomber, the B-52 bomber with one of each of our fighter jets over the top. The Navy's going to be bringing in the F-18 Hornet, the Marine Corps with the F-35. And then we're going to have everything from A-10s, F-16s, F-22s. So that whole formation of nine planes in tight formation has never been done before in the public. And we're excited to bring that right over the top of Miami Beach here for the Hyundai Air and Sea Show.
9: Wow, just incredible. I was looking at the forecast, and I'm looking at your shot right now, and it looks pretty nice out there. You've got some sunshine. You'll have some clouds through the day, and temperatures will be in the 80s, maybe just a low-end chance for a shower. Does the forecast ever impact the event? If there were rain showers, would that cause any delays? Luckily, we probably don't need to worry about that today.
22: Yeah, thank God we don't. Now, we've been very, very blessed. We had one year where we had some weather, and it cleared for us just in time for the show. We're looking forward to some great weather today. Everyone really should come out and say thanks to the men and women of their military. You know, it's more than a holiday of having a barbecue and buying a mattress. It's a chance to really say thanks. More than a million people have given their lives over the last 250 years for our country. So we're honored to be able to put this on for free to the American public. To come out and say thanks to their military.
9: Yeah, that's the thing. It's free for families to come out. Any tips for families that are heading out there?
22: Yeah, I will be wearing a lot of sunscreen today and stay hydrated. It's a chance to come out, like I say, and enjoy a day out here on probably one of the most famous beaches in America, right here in South Beach, Miami Beach. And, of course, with Hyundai funding this whole project, along with our other corporate partners, it's been a great partnership, a real multidimensional jigsaw puzzle.
9: If people want to watch the show, is there a place where they can live stream it? Or for anyone that's local, what do you recommend for seeing it?
22: Well, absolutely. If you can't come out here, you need to be watching on Fox Nation Live. That'll be taking place from 11:30 to 4:30. So please tune in on Fox Nation. If you are coming out to the event, you know, we have a Patriot Display Village with all kinds of military displays out here. Big Kids Zone, the Nicholas Children's Hospital Kids Zone. We have all kinds of action zone, even with Monster Energy jumping motorcycles over 100 feet with their dirt bike motocross guys. So there's all kinds of activities in the Display Village right here in South Beach, Florida, right off of Ocean Drive.
9: Yeah, such an iconic beach, and what a way to honor America's heroes. I was laughing a little bit because in the Northeast, we're like, hey, what's sunscreen this weekend? It's cool and it's cloudy. So I am so glad that the forecast is working in your favor. Mickey, thank you so much for joining us, and good luck this weekend. Executive producer of the Hyundai Air and Sea Show, Mickey Markoff, thanks for joining us.
22: Thank you.
9: The North might be our big winner when it comes to the rain, if you want to think of it as a winner. We'll like the positivity here. Stubborn showers expected to park overhead for some spots through Monday. So let's take a look at the forecast that we have for the North going ahead through the rest of the weekend. Today, for some spots, and that includes New York City, New Jersey, where we've had Jay Menard today, that's going to be the worst of the weekend. And then the farther north that you get, tomorrow is going to be the more unfortunate day. So you look at the available moisture that we have over the past 12 hours, and you see these wind vectors coming in from the south. So that indicates an increase in moisture. And you look at live radar over the past 2 hours, and Michael, you can see that area of low pressure just bringing all that moisture across the region. Some rain showers for Buffalo on over to Detroit and Washington, D.C.
7: You know, the good news is that we're not expecting anything severe. So I'm not expecting to see, you know, lots of lightning, wind, hail, tornadoes. That's not the threat. The threat is you had a barbecue planned, you have a pool that's opened, you know, you have a beach that you want to go to, and you're not doing any of those.
9: No, and luckily no major delays, though, at the airports. At least the major ones when you think of around New York City and Boston. At Bangor, you might have some minor delays there. Not totally sure what that's about. But you look at the flood alerts, Ohio Valley, good morning to you. If you are waking up watching us from Ohio, I know my family typically does. Mm-hmm. You still have that flood alert that runs through this morning, and that's because of all the rounds of rain that they have picked up on still saturated soils, and you still have more rain to come.
7: Yeah, and it's just a slow-moving sort of system. It was with us throughout parts of your Friday. It's with us today. It's with us tomorrow. Monday, it kind of lingers. And that's the reason why there's that flood threat, just because you can see it. Central PA, Detroit, rounds of ongoing showers, rounds of a few thunderstorms in there.
9: Now, I think tomorrow and then into Monday, you might be able to carve out a little bit more dry time. And it's not to say it's going to be completely sunny, maybe not until we get to Tuesday, which looks to be probably the best day over the next few as a lot of us head back to work after the three-day weekend. Here's a look at the rain that's still to come, and this just carries us through Monday. So a widespread 1 to 2 inches. You might have some more of those pockets picking up at 2 to 3 inches. Philadelphia, likely a big spot, major city along the I-95 corridor. Maybe people are heading there this weekend. Your best day is going to be on Monday, which is great for any of the tributes, any parades that we have.
7: Absolutely. Mid-70s is what we're forecasting by the time we get to the start of this upcoming work week. Worst day is actually going to be today. So if there's a day where you want to, you know, if you have plans inside or you want to make plans inside, I think today is going to be your pick of the litter to do any sort of indoor options.
9: That's a good idea. And then Boston forecast, your best day. It's opposite. Mm-hmm. It's today, and you're 60, so not very beautiful, but you get to stay dry. Tomorrow, that's when the rain moves in, and you'll still have some showers that'll be around on Monday. So tomorrow, it's definitely your day to stay inside.
7: Absolutely, yeah. Again, for the 95 corridor, unfortunately, not the most ideal Memorial Day weekend. That's to say the very least. Well, let's turn our attention to the southern tier, shall we? Because we do have that increased storm threat. You can see it right there through your Memorial Day weekend. We're calling it a weekend washout. Heavy and strong showers and thunderstorms from Texas through the Carolinas, where we have flood watches that are in effect through your Memorial Day weekend. Here's what it looks like in Houston. Boy, we were rocking and rolling within the past, say, half an hour to an hour. That storm complex has shifted a little further toward the east. It's decelerated in terms of its strength, so no longer under a severe thunderstorm warning, although there are some powerful storms just south of the city. You can see that flash way back there in the distance in this shot as that morning sunrise begins to welcome you. on a 77-degree morning there in Houston. Here's what it looks like. So our Fox forecast model just showing you the showers and thunderstorms that are in play. Do want to show this to you, and I'll hop back to Houston just for a quick second, because if you have any flights, right, there are ground stops not only at Houston Hobby, of course, that is hubbed for Southwest Airlines, but also George Bush Intercontinental Airport, that just north of Houston Hobby, that's hubbed for United Airlines. Here's where the big-time showers and storms are, just east of the city, right along I-10. So if you have any flights in or out, just know that there could be a couple of slowdowns, a few delays out there as well. Atlanta, we're murky at 70 degrees outside as we speak. Let me jump to live radar, because this really begins to show the weather story on how all throughout the southeast, tracking just off and on showers and thunderstorms. Again, Houston, just east of the city toward Galveston, Galveston Island seeing those thunderstorms. It's severe thunderstorm warned from Tyler, Texas, and then points toward the east. So heads up in Texarkana, Shreveport, Louisiana. You have some heavy storms with damaging winds that are on the way. Good news is that it's a quick moving burst of heavy rain, and it'll be kind of in and out within, say, a half an hour to an hour-ish or so. Still dealing with some flash flood warnings toward Vicksburg. And then the big picture showing you that as we zoom into parts of the panhandle of Florida, another severe thunderstorm warning. This not terribly far from, say, Apalachicola. And then you could, of course, see the Barrier Island there, where there's a little bit of hail that's been reported as this system works right over some of the beach zones. So again, not the best beach morning, to say the very least. What does it look like as we kick things into high gear through the afternoon? Well, we'll stop at 5 p.m. this evening, and note that we have another sprout of showers and thunderstorms toward Houston, all throughout the southeast. So again, I hate to be the bearer of bad news, but today's going to be a real great indoor day, not just today. Tomorrow, 5 p.m., Alabama, from Birmingham to Montgomery, Tuscaloosa, everywhere in between, showers and thunderstorms in the mix. And as Melanie was mentioning before, it's going to be a little bit more intermittent. So it's not like it's going to be an all-day washout. But, Melanie, you look at that. That's a good 3 to 5 inches. That could be a soaking rain down towards Lake Charles, Louisiana.
9: Yeah, and those spots are already picking up so much. So just get ready, because you do still have those flood alerts in place, especially across coastal Texas going forward through Monday.
7: Yes.
9: And it's a wet Saturday for Atlantic City. Not the best way to kick off what we call the unofficial start to summer. Jay Minar is posted up on the Jersey Shore. In fact, she's at Jenkinson's Beach, Point Pleasant Beach to be exact, a spot that she has gone there growing up with her family. She's going to have the forecast on what other families can expect coming up

0: I'm Fox Weather meteorologist Haley Meyer. Are you ready to be a step ahead of the competition for the World Cup? The first one featuring 48 teams across three different countries, all with separate climates. Well, we've got you covered with the exclusive ROWI, the risk of weather impact, this time specifically tailored for soccer. The ROWI takes all of the important aspects of the forecast and combines them into a single metric to represent the overall impact on the game. Temperature, wind, precipitation, these are all the variables rated based on the latest Fox Weather forecast. That's then weighted based on our historical analysis of how weather has impacted the game. The ROWI then averages them together to give a total ROWI score from 0 to 10. That score then is classified from 0 to high. The ROWI automatically updates in real time based on the latest forecast. So stay tuned to Fox Weather to make sure that you have that competitive edge.
1: 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And of course, for sports weather and all your weather news coverage, be sure to tune in to Fox Weather.
2: Good morning. We are back now on Fox Weather. A quick another live look in Houston, Texas this morning. We're way in the distance on the bottom left side of your screen. That is where the storms are exiting. So that's facing toward the south, just meaning that the showers, the south and more so toward the east is where you're looking at right now. See that? Ooh, you can see where those thunderstorms still are. Again, moving away from Houston. Houston, of course, we're going to continue to watch you because we, of course, have ground stops at not just Houston Hobby, but also George Bush Intercontinental Airport. Now, if you're heading out to the beaches, right, that's why you head down to Florida. East Coast, right, the Atlantic side of Florida, we have a high rip current risk. So be careful. Speaking about the Gulf Coast, I got to say Dolphin Island, one of my favorite spots to go to. Water temperatures in the 70s from Gulf Shores towards Orange Beach, Pensacola, where there's some showers and thunderstorms this morning. Looks like a decent, though, afternoon. Friends and family heading down through, say, Destin and Panama City. We're right now, as we speak, tracking a little bit more clouds. And again, once you get to what we call the Big Bend region, that's where we are right now toward Mexico Beach, Apalachicolas, Port St. Joe. Those are going to be spots where, yeah, unfortunately, a few more clouds, a few more scattered showers and thunderstorms in the mix. Let's go to the other side of Florida, shall we? This is toward Tampa, St. Pete. Beautiful clear water near 90. Sarasota, same sort of story. And look at those water temperatures. Feeling good in the neighborhood at around 80 degrees. But again, further south you head, watch for some storms.
3: Hi, I'm Bob Van Dillen, and today we're talking about the cap, not the one you stick on your head. The cap is an air layer that prevents thunderstorms from forming. It does that by being warmer than the air below it. So the clouds that do form can't rise to become severe thunderstorms. From preventing air from rising, the cap builds up energy below. So how do you break the cap? Well, you need enough upward momentum to punch through that blocking warm air layer. So the cap creates what we call a conditional threat. So if that momentum is strong enough to break through the cap, then all that energy gets released and explosive thunderstorm development occurs. So if that cap holds strong and it doesn't break through, then the threat of severe thunderstorms, it's a lot lower. So knowing when and if that cap is going to break, that's critical to severe thunderstorm forecasting. Fox Weather, always on, always free.
4: Welcome back. Time for Coaster's Corner. And if you live in the Northeast, the weather's been hot and cold this week. And with rain expected this holiday weekend, I decided to hit 6th Ave and ask people if they'd prefer to soak up the sun or stay indoors for the holiday. Check it out.
5: Here in the Northeast, it was in the 90s earlier this week. It was hot. It felt like summer. Then midweek, a cold front came through, cooled everything down. We're also going to expect some rain in the forecast this weekend and into Memorial Day. How are you feeling about that?
6: I was actually really disappointed, but like, that's not going to be dimming my spirits at all. Like, I'm here with good company, going out shopping. Like, do we really need the sunshine for that?
5: If you're indoors spending money on clothes, who cares what's happening outside?
6: Exactly.
5: You're making it rain inside with your money.
6: Hello. Yeah. Hello.
7: I feel sorry for everybody that made the trip coming here thinking it was going to be a warm memorial.
5: Yes.
7: You know? But you know what? We'll be happy and make the best of it. Right?
5: It's a good outlook. Yep.
7: And we're just going to make it work.
5: Hey, that's a sunny outlook. Get it?
7: Yeah.
5: With the weather pun?
7: Exactly.
5: Yeah, yeah, yeah.
7: That's definitely it.
8: Kind of disappointed a little bit. But you know what? I like the rain. So I'm not that disappointed.
9: I'm fine. I put my air conditioner in, so I'm all ready for it to pop up again.
10: Very disappointed, but used to it. This has been a pattern these past 2 weeks. weeks, so I've learned to adjust and not put my winter clothes away just yet.
5: What kind of weather do you like for Memorial Day? Do you feel like it truly is the unofficial start of summer? Are you okay with waiting for maybe the big warm-up to happen in June or July?
10: In my book, Memorial Day is the kickoff to summer, so ideally it would be warm and sunny beach weather, but that's a perfect world and not the world we live in.
4: Yes, disappointed people.
2: You always interview the most interesting folks. I love it.
4: There's some characters here in New York, especially on 6th Avenue.
2: You got that right. Well, Nick, of course, we're also, you know, speaking about Memorial Day, we're celebrating America really this entire summer. But, of course, for today, we highlight for America 250, the state of Florida. And did you know that Florida is actually the third most populated state in the United States? And I didn't realize this. I was trying to think, you know, if someone were to ask you, how much is the most snow that Florida's ever picked up?
4: Yeah.
2: 4 inches in a 24-hour period.
4: That's a lot.
2: I mean, for Florida standards.
4: You wouldn't necessarily think that. Here's something else that I thought was very interesting. Mm-hmm. When you talk about the hottest temperature in Florida, you would probably think, that would probably happen in Miami or someplace south, right? Nope. It's right up there on the Florida-Georgia line in Monticello, where the hottest temperature ever 109. And a little fun fact that isn't on the map, but I think people get a kick out of, is that Miami has never actually hit an air temperature of 100 because it's always so humid. There's always so much moisture content in the air. Yeah.
2: Yeah. It's interesting because actually the drier the air is, think about like a desert, the easier it is to warm things up.
4: Yeah.
2: But yeah, it's interesting though, for sure.
4: Little tidbit.
2: So, you know, Nick, I don't know if you can do like some sort of sunshine dance or something like that for us because in the Northeast, it is Memorial Day weekend, right? This is the weekend where it's like you're uncovering the pools.
4: No.
2: You know, you're getting the baby oil ready. You're getting the sunscreen ready, the whole thing.
4: Michael, I was in heaven earlier this week. As you know, I had Tuesday, Wednesday off, and those 2 days were the warmest 90s. Here in New York. I was actually literally on the beach with sunscreen on, and then Thursday rolled around, cold front came through, coat.
2: All of
4: it came back out of the closet. Couldn't believe it. So. Yeah. A lot of disappointed people.
2: Yeah, and we're going to be disappointed this weekend, too. The Northeast looks like it's going to be a wet go of things. Southeast, same sort of story. Yeah. Now, we have to actually head up toward, like, the Midwest. That's when things start to look a little better.
4: I know. This forecast might surprise you, but this is an area that has been unseasonably cool so far for the month of May and has had a pretty cool spring season just in time for the unofficial start of summer. Here we go, temps in the 80s and 90s.
2: Yeah, not just there, but Central Plains, too. Check that out. The Big D of Dallas, 88 degrees. San Antonio, near 90. Houston, although you're fighting through some big-time showers and thunderstorms right now, 88 degrees. Not bad. You head to the West Coast, and, you know, they say the West Coast is the best coast, at least this weekend.
4: That's for sure. If you want to travel and maybe get some sunshine in for Memorial Day weekend and you're on the East Coast, I think you got to head west. Head west, young man.
2: Listen, not bad at all. I'm ready to take that direct flight to a Vegas at 95 degrees in sunshine. That's for sure. All right, speaking about traveling, right, because over 45 million Americans are going to be traveling either by road or perhaps in the sky between now and Monday. Storms ramping up for so many. Look at D.C., right? You're taking that trip from Washington, D.C., right along the interstate through New York. This is the I-95 corridor. It is a rain train, my friends, so make sure those windshield wipers are working appropriately because you'll absolutely certainly need them. We'll show you where perhaps things will start to clear up and dry out. That's when Fox Weather on the Fox Business Network comes right back after a quick break.
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0: Good morning and welcome back to Weather Command Weekend. You are taking a live look at Long Beach, New York. Yeah, there's some water there and a whole lot of clouds. Then we take a peek on over to Houston, where earlier this morning we did have a ground stop at both of the major airports due to thunderstorm activity. I'm no longer seeing any reports of that ground stop, but we do see delays increasing at Tampa International, and that is because of thunderstorms that are in the vicinity. So we start with our FlightAware misery map. I know it's a busy travel weekend for a lot of us, and other than that, for now, it looks like other major airports seem to be in okay shape.
2: Yeah, I think the West Coast looks like the best coast if you're flying in or out of, say, SeaTac, that's Seattle-Tacoma, even over toward SFO, that's San Francisco. LAX looks great. Sky Harbor and Phoenix looking good. West Coast looks good. It's going to be parts, I think, of the Midwest, the Northeast. It's light rain, but sometimes it's that nuisance rain where it's not affecting the flights, but just getting to the airport could be a little tricky at spots.
0: Yeah, exactly. As you look at our travel forecast down to the south, maybe a different story in terms of the thunderstorms that we're expecting here throughout the day. Oklahoma City, Dallas, down to Houston, you can see those lightning bolts there. And so maybe thunderstorms delay any of your travel plans, and that's going to stretch farther off across the southeast states, including Mississippi later on.
2: Yeah, over 50 million Americans are expected, or around 50 million are expected to travel this holiday weekend. And if you're traveling throughout parts of the Midwest, the Northeast, even the Mid-Atlantic, hate to be the bearer of bad news, but yeah, we're expecting upstate New York. If you're heading to any of the 11 Finger Lakes up that way, you know, you want to, you have a big cabin weekend planned, a little hot tub in the back. I mean, we are right there with you, but I'm afraid that it's going to include less of rain.
0: It sounds like a cozy weekend. You're definitely staying inside today. And then as we look at our future radar, from the Ohio River Valley to the Mid-Atlantic, we have some showers for us around New York City. If you're living around New York City, New Jersey, today is going to be the worst of the weekend. And then as we get into tomorrow, likely going to be for Boston, points north to Portland, with some of the heaviest rain coming down. I think it trends drier tomorrow night into Monday. You can carve out a little bit of dry time, but really not until we get to Tuesday that it looks pretty spectacular.
2: Yeah, I wouldn't count on, you know, large extended periods of dry time to, like, you know, take a full lunch, a full dinner, or, like, ask for outdoor seating without, like, an umbrella. I wouldn't do that. I would certainly ask for indoor seating. But yeah, to your point, if you're heading to Nantucket, Martha's Vineyard, some of the islands out that way, at least first half of the weekend, iffy.
1: Yeah, it's cool. It's cloudy. Yeah. Let's travel back down to the south because, wow, you guys have gotten so much rain over the past 72 hours. In Texas, you still have some flood alerts. And in fact, this has been expanded off to the east, now includes parts of Louisiana. This is going to run through Monday because we're still expecting several inches of rain, already coming down on the several inches we've picked up so far. There are some flash flood warnings that have been in place across Alabama this morning. So just a heads up, but watching for Houston, Corpus Christi, all the way down to Brownsville, where you're under those flood alerts. And we have our crew, our Fox Weather crew out in Galveston for the Beach House, which airs on Monday. And they'll be previewing what's in store there. But unfortunate for a lot of folks that use this as a beach weekend.
2: Yeah, we apologize ahead of time for it. But the good news is that a lot of these areas, believe it or not, actually are in desperate need of rain. We're in a drought. It just is kind of a stinker that it happens on the Memorial Day weekend when you have a nice, 3 days off or whatnot. A couple of those storms could pack a punch against some damaging winds, some hail, maybe an isolated tornado threat. We'll, of course, watch that very carefully for you in the hours and days ahead.
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1: Good morning and welcome to Weather Command Weekend. It's a wet summer kickoff for millions. Stubborn showers drenching folks from coast to coast this Memorial Day weekend.
2: That's right. And that could be bad news for those looking to hit the road or skies for the long weekend. AAA projecting a whopping 45 million Americans to hit the road over the next few days. And of course, we're staying locked into those regional forecasts to keep you prepared.
3: Absolutely. And Nick and Melanie, let me show this to you guys real quick because there's also a severe weather component with all of this as well. We're talking rounds of heavy rain smacking the south. That's going to drive up our flash flood threat. We have a level 2 out of 4 that's on the board for tomorrow as well. Parts of Texas, yeah, and Louisiana, you guys are in the hot zone. These same storms delivering a chance for not just damaging winds, but also, Melanie, we could be talking about some pretty sizable hail in these areas as well.
1: A lot to keep in mind, but first, let's get to areas across the Northeast. As we bring in the unofficial start to summer, we have our Jersey Jay Minar posted up at the shore. She's at Point Pleasant Beach in New Jersey. Good morning, Jane. It's so good to see you. You know, earlier we were talking about the National Weather Service office out of Mount Holly was saying that they described this weekend, the feel with the rain and the wind, almost like a March nor'easter.
4: I know, what a wild thing to say for Memorial Day weekend, but we have some northeasterly winds, and that is going to really make it feel like a raw day at the beach. Well, particularly across the entire region. Temperatures right now about 55, give or take, here. Last time I looked at our Fox Weather app, and we're only expected to get to about 57 degrees today. Not stopping folks from trying to get out, maybe do a nice walk on the boardwalk before the day opens up. The beach, in and of itself, is open to the public. The water is closed. We've got double red flags flying. It is an unprotected beach, meaning our lifeguards are not on duty yet. So a reminder, I mean, I don't think anyone's going to want to get in the water to begin with our current conditions. Plus, those water temperatures are in the 50s. It hurts if you don't have a wetsuit on. But we do have an interesting setup. I mentioned that northeasterly wind starting to pick up a little bit as the morning has opened up. We have high pressure up to the north. And with that high pressure that's parked over New England, it is what's bringing that onshore wind, which will then result in some pretty decent wave heights. 5 to 8 foot breakers. You can hear the churn of the ocean now. It is one of those sounds that just everybody loves. But still a very quiet start to the morning. And I think cloud cover is going to keep a lot of folks away from making that drive down the shore. Sometimes, though, I mean, this weekend, it is the kickoff to summer. It is what is considered the rite of passage as we turn the page to a brand new season. So I think, nonetheless, we are still going to see a lot of activity. The boardwalk will eventually open up, right? I mean, it's still very early in the morning. You've got a classic Coors Bros frozen custard, right? A vanilla orange twist. Can't go wrong with a soft serve there. So all of our gift shops, games, everything will open up. We've got the aquarium on the Jenkinson's Boardwalk as well, celebrating 35 years. A staple on the boardwalk. I grew up coming to it as a kid. A little further down the way, we're going to continue to make our way down the boardwalk throughout this morning, just kind of giving you a highlight and a showcase of what this beach has to offer. We've got the rides, the train, which still operable, not like it was back in the 1930s and the 1940s. This boardwalk is iconic. It's been here since before the Great Depression, but we are going to just make the most of this weekend. In terms of that forecast, right now it's actually not all that bad on the Jersey Shore. In terms of it's not raining that heavily, we've had a couple of spots of spotty showers, but it's overall light rain. And it's rain I think we can handle. It does pick up, though, Melanie, as we go through this afternoon and into early tomorrow morning. I think that's going to be the rainiest time. So if you have those plans for the back half of the day today, have plan B indoors. Gradually, we'll improve. Tomorrow afternoon, we'll get breaks in the showers, clouds, maybe some dry time, and then come Monday, Memorial Day itself, that's where I think we're going to get the driest conditions. We'll see maybe a couple breaks of sun, still some scattered showers around in the afternoon, but we will see temperatures back in the 70s. I spoke with Paul on the boardwalk, local resident, and I asked him, I said, how do you feel about this weekend? I like his positivity. Take a listen to what

0: what he had to say.
1: This rain is a blessing. It's what introduces the flowers in the springtime and turns everything into the wonderful garden that we live in.
0: Yeah.
1: So for me, it's fine. Every day is a perfect day.
0: Every day is a perfect day, right? It was just a reminder that we make the most of it. We're together with family, friends, a reminder of what this weekend is all about, right? And so, you know, honoring our veterans and, of course, those who have protected and served our country. And knowing that we will see those brighter days ahead. And all this rain does continue to bring those flowers that we'll enjoy through the summer season. Melanie.
2: Such a sweet perspective. And we were also talking here behind the scenes. There's no better person to send to the Jersey Shore than you, Jane. You can tell us all about it, right? You're in your element. That's our Jane Menard.
0: I'll be here.
2: Yeah. We'll check back in with you next hour. Good to see you. It's a holiday washout for about two-thirds of the country this weekend as millions of folks are trying to hit the road, whether by air or by car. And you might have to contend with some rain, even some storms. We also still have some ongoing flood alerts across parts of the country. So let's get our overall perspective of what we can expect as we go through the rest of our Memorial Day weekend. Rounds of rain arrive for parts of the Northeast and the Great Lakes, and that's going to continue through Monday. This is pretty much going to be one of your wettest pockets, but then there's also going to be some ongoing heavy rain that's still targeting parts of the South, including Texas and Louisiana, where we have those flood alerts until Monday. But if you're headed to the West Coast, most definitely going to be the best coast. Plenty of sunshine, it's dry, and some comfortable temperatures. Now, today there's a threat for severe weather, damaging wind, large hail across parts of Texas. And then also if you're flying in and out of Atlanta, that's where we have some thunderstorms. We have some showers around New York City, probably the wettest day over the next three-day stretch. Memorial Day weekend continues with tomorrow. We still have the chance for some storms across Houston and into Atlanta. Again, Houston, you could get some pretty efficient rainmakers with any of these storms, so that flood alert still remains, but it's still pretty nice across the central part of the country. I think you're the true winners of the forecast for this weekend as temperatures are going to soar into the upper 80s for Minneapolis. We trend a little bit drier and improvements are going to be in store for us across the Northeast as we get into Monday, but we still keep the showers around, especially across the Southeast. The good thing here is that we are not expecting any severe weather come Monday, but there will be some thunderstorms. Temperatures still lovely across the coast of California in the 60s. Los Angeles, we have a forecasted high for you of 66, while showers are going to be returning to the forecast for the Pacific Northwest, including Seattle, keeping it cooler there in the 50s. Washington, D.C., really the focal point for our country and the tributes for Memorial Day. So here's a look at your forecast. On Monday, we are forecasting some sunshine mixed with some raindrops with a high temperature near 76.
3: And Melanie, how about this? Strong storms coming together in Texas and throughout parts of the Carolinas, and that threat really intensifying with some heavy rain and flooding inundating Atlanta earlier this week. You can see our threat alert zone highlighted from Lubbock to Houston, friends and family in New Orleans, where we have showers and thunderstorms that are literally banging on your back door as we speak. Let's focus in real quick on the Houston metro, because, of course, we had a ground stop at both of the big airports, Houston Hobby and, of course, George Bush Intercontinental. Both of those ground stops have been lifted, which is the good news, but still hanging on to a couple of flight delays, and I think that's going to be the name of the weather game through the morning and into the afternoon. Big D of Dallas, wow, boy, oh, boy. All that rain leads to this. Look at that greenery, right? Looks like the an Emerald City out there. Unfortunately, those showers and thunderstorms in Dallas and just east of Dallas slowing things down. This is racing toward Texarkana and right along I-30. This is going to come in screaming with winds, rain, lots of lightning. Shreveport, get ready because all this is heading your way. Perhaps even some hail out there. Here's our newest severe thunderstorm warning that's toward Galveston Island area. Chambers, Galveston, and Liberty are the counties. Watch out for the heavy rain. Watch out for the winds. And this is a little cell that's over the Gulf of America that's generally heading toward the Northeast. I mention that because notice that New Orleans, if you're perhaps visiting Bourbon Street, right, Cafe du Monde, I understand, could see some soaking rain in the next several hours. This is just north of Tampa, but again, some pretty intense showers and thunderstorms in the Big Bend region of Florida. That's going to be the name of the game through this evening. We'll stop the clock around dinner time tonight. Lots of scattered showers and storms. Have those umbrellas ready and set to go, not just tonight, but also as we head into your day tomorrow on Sunday. How much rain? Well, a couple of inches by the time everything is said and done. Good news out of this, though, is the fact, Nick, that if there's an area of the country where we desperately need rain, it's the Southeast, and we have days worth of soaking rain on the way. I apologize that it's happening during a holiday weekend, but you know what, Nick? We'll take what we can get at this point.
4: Yeah, especially around Florida and Georgia, kind of a good news, bad news scenario, but the rain is good, like Michael mentioned. Timing not so great. And that rain is going to spread up the East Coast as well. And so the East Coast of the United States, really the eastern third of the U.S., going to be dealing and seeing conditions like what you're looking at right now from several locations. This is at Raleigh-Durham Airport, the capital of the great state of North Carolina, the world's busiest airport. Atlanta looking a little bit dreary and gray as well. Do have some good news, though, coming out of Texas. Michael mentioned this earlier, but Hobby and George Bush no longer on a ground stop as that real heavy rain and those big-time storms have pushed eastbound now. So that's the good news. Still about 34 delays. Some bad news, though, over into Tampa. We are dealing with departure delays because of thunderstorms in the vicinity. These thunderstorms over here, not on top of the airport, but they are impacting inbound and outbound flights. So just be aware of that. And again, it's mostly cloudy there and about 80 degrees for right now. 17 flight delays. So that's 3% of the flights being impacted by some of those storms. The Northeast still looking green, very green on the radar for sure. There's light, moderate rain in the area, but the misery meters still not showing any red. So that's good news. Hopefully, and that may be wishful thinking that we don't see any red on that meter at all, but that's likely to happen. As you see later on today, at least moderate delays, not only here across the tri-state area, but down into D.C., Atlanta, and then right through New Orleans. And then as we head into tomorrow, we're expecting still some issues here along the East Coast. The West Coast still looking okay through Sunday, but then as we get into Monday, we start to introduce the chance for some rain across the Pacific Northwest. So if you have any flights going into or out of SeaTac, you may be waiting at the airport or on the tarmac for a couple of extra minutes that maybe you weren't initially anticipating.
2: The countdown to Atlantic hurricane season continues. We're 9 days away, and overnight, some new signals. Models starting to show early signs that our first storm, Arthur, could be on the horizon. We'll break it down after this. Fox Weather is your Hurricane HQ. And coming up later this hour, we'll have Phil Flynn with our market meteorology segment. He's going to break down what's considered mini Black Friday in spring. Yeah, that's this weekend. And where we can find some deals. Plus, Bane Fronig joins us from the Beach House. It's in Galveston. She'll give us a preview of the show that's set to take place on Monday. And coming up next hour, we'll have Matt Reigel with Outkick. He'll talk about the Indy 500. A big weekend here for Fox Sports. That's all coming up on Weather Command Weekend. Thank you so much for being with us.

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7: Blood tests for cancer for over a decade.
8: Well, what an explosive week for SpaceX, huh? Their Starship 12 rocket marking a successful launch last night after several delays. Mission ending with a big old bang. The rocket erupted into a fireball after splashing down into the Indian Ocean. But according to SpaceX, the explosion was all part of the plan, since they don't plan on reusing this version of that rocket. The hour-long mission successfully tested how new tech and hardware and the rocket reacts to flight conditions. The Starship 12 is touted as the largest and most powerful of its kind, and SpaceX is definitely hopeful that this will be the one NASA uses for Artemis 4. And if you remember, we've been talking about that mission because that's the mission in the next several years that will put humans back on the moon. And this could be great timing for SpaceX that's getting ready to go public with an historic IPO. So incredible imagery coming out of that mission. Meanwhile, here on Earth, Memorial Day weekend is officially here. Everybody was excited to maybe get out and enjoy some sand and surf until they saw the forecast, especially up and down the East Coast and even along the Gulf. A lot of rain in the forecast. So while the Memorial Day go-to is to soak up the sun, it's going to be a wet one for many. And we're going to try to help you out and get you ahead of the curve. So we came up with some Plan B ideas for you. Last hour, we talked about good movies to watch. This hour, guys, we're going to talk board games. Mm-hmm. And we're blind ranking these board games, the top five board games that you could play if it ends up raining on your holiday plans. Now, listen, we learned the rules last hour, so your ranking holds. Right, Jane? You can't rearrange once you pick.
5: Yep. Cannot rearrange. There's no whiteout for this game.
8: That's right. So I'm going to throw out a game to the field one by one. You're each going to give a movie ranking based on the 1 to 5 scale, 1 being the best, 5th maybe not so great. All right, Jane, you are going to be first. We're going to start with you. And the first game is Uno. Not necessarily a board game, but an incredible game. Yeah.
9: I do like
5: okay,
9: Uno.
5: No, I really like this one. I did number 2 last time, and I'm kind of like hesitant because Michael then followed up with the number 1 spot right away. So I'm still going to go number 2 because I do love Uno, and it's honestly one of the only games I really know how to play.
8: So you're putting Uno at numero dos. Listen,
9: I like Uno.
8: Many friendships have been lost over those draw 4 cards, especially the draw
5: Reverse
8: 4
5: it.
8: Wild cards. So just know that if you're playing Uno this weekend.
9: That is so true.
8: Honestly, Jane, I'm with you. I probably would have put Uno first.
9: I would have put it first, Jane.
10: That's
9: yeah.
10: A classic one.
9: I would have put it first.
8: I mean, and slapping down a draw 4.
5: I've got another one in the list that I'm interested to see if it is here. So we'll see.
8: All right, here we go. Well, Michael, you're up next. What about Connect 4, my friend?
9: You know, I play this with my nieces and nephews all the time. I love it. They seem to love it. I'll go with number Connect 4. I'll go with 4.
8: Hey, there you go. We got
10: a
8: theme
10: going.
8: You
10: always see those out at like patios, at restaurants, you know, the big Connect
8: the big
10: 4
8: ones.
10: Versions.
9: Fun.
10: Yeah.
9: They're fun.
8: I think I've played a grand total of 1 game of Connect 4 or something. It hasn't been much. So I'm with you on number 4, Michael. I think that's a good spot. All right, Melanie, teeing up. Your game is Twister.
9: Oh, man.
10: I feel like it's such a popular one.
8: I don't know. Twister's kind of weird.
10: Can you get a little awkward?
5: You gotta be flexible.
10: Maybe we put this number 5 because it really depends who you're playing with for this one.
5: Yeah.
10: Am I right? For many reasons.
8: Jane, you're not exactly going to throw like a housewarming party with strangers and bust out Twister, right?
5: No. No one wants to see me do Twister.
8: Yeah.
9: I think 5 is a good spot.
10: Yeah.
9: It feels right.
8: Now I'm on the hot seat because I've got to put something between 1 and 3. The next is categories. I think that's the game where you pick a letter and then each category has to start with that letter.
9: Yes.
8: That's a pretty good game. I don't know. I think I would probably, just thinking ahead, because I don't know what the 5th board game is going to be. I feel like Monopoly is the best game of all time. Mm-hmm. So I'm going to put categories.
5: It's a long one.
8: It's a long one. Yeah, but listen, if it's going to rain all Memorial Day weekend, you got time.
9: Amen.
8: You know what I mean?
9: Amen.
5: True. You got time.
8: You can start Memorial Day 2026 and end Memorial Day 2027. I think I'm going to put categories at number 3, anticipating a really good game coming up. So
9: I feel like this was a really
5: good
9: blind list.
5: Oh, my goodness, guys. We've left the number 1 spot open. Last time it was the number 5. So what's the best game?
8: I know. This could be good
9: I'm
8: or bad.
9: Curious.
8: I don't know.
5: This
8: don't
5: could
8: know.
5: Go good or bad.
8: Yeah. I don't know what this game is going to be.
10: Oh.
9: I knew it.
8: All right.
10: You called it.
9: Nick.
10: Hey, did you read the script
9: good
10: in advance?
9: Good job.
8: It's Monopoly, Jane. Yeah.
9: Good job.
5: Oh, okay.
9: Job.
5: I was going to say, I don't see it.
9: There it is.
8: That's the classic. I mean,
9: like
8: listen.
9: That one.
8: By the way, guys, what what game piece do you use? The thimble? The dog? You like the dog.
10: I always wanted the blue houses.
5: I like the little dog, yeah.
8: Yeah. Doggy.
9: I think I like the thimble, actually. It's kind of easy to move.
8: I like to go with the car.
9: The car was always pretty cool. On Park Place.
8: Quiet luxury, man. Yeah. Mm-hmm.
9: I miss the McDonald's Monopoly game. I used to love that
10: one,
9: too.
10: That was so fun.
9: You know what I mean? The free large fries and all
8: that. Yeah. Then years later, we found out it was totally rigged and nobody won. But hey, it was fun. It was fun to peel off those stickers.
9: Good stuff. 31 days since this city behind me, Minneapolis, St. Paul, has seen 90 degrees. Well, listen up. It's going to happen much sooner than later. And when that does, you're going to be looking at what's called Minnehaha Falls, which is basically located right there in downtown Minneapolis, St. Paul. And you're going to be like, wait a minute, can I put my big toe in there? Well, probably don't suggest it. Forecast looks like this. Again, today and tomorrow, relatively cool. We're at 70 degrees today, noting that that's actually the average on where we should be for this time of the year. By tomorrow, we warm things up by at least 10 degrees, 83, back in the mid to upper 80s on your Memorial Day Monday. And look at Tuesday. As we said, the first time in over 231 days that we see temperatures at and above that 90 degree reading. And it's not just in Minneapolis-St. Paul. You think about North Dakota, and you probably don't think of 90s, right? North Dakota, right? You think it's like borderline with Canada. Well, check that out. By the time we get to your Memorial Day Monday, we're at 92 degrees also as we head into your Tuesday. So there's a big bubble of heat that we're tracking. However, the only cool spot in the country, what you'll note for the spring outlook, is actually way up in northern Minnesota where, say, International Falls is at. That's where it is right here. And that blue indicating that with the month of May up to this point, we've actually been somewhat below normal. However, big changes, though, are in the forecast. So say goodbye to the winter coats that you've been hanging on to and hello to the spring jackets, the short sleeves. Right? Temperatures are running a good 10 to near 20 degrees above average. Here's where Rapid City, South Dakota is. And of course, for Memorial Day weekend, a lot of folks are going to be heading out to some of the national parks out this way. And it is going to be not just warm, but just hot, right? Bismarck, 92. Minneapolis, near 90. Even Marquette, Michigan, right? The UP of Michigan in the mid to upper 80s. My goodness, not bad at all. Let's walk through it. By the time we get to Tuesday, that heat from Detroit, shout out to our friends at WJBK Fox 2 News in Detroit at 82, WFLD Fox 32 in Chicago at 86 degrees, right? Not too shabby. And that heat's going to hang with us through at least the middle and second half of this work week. So embrace it. Live it, love it, and enjoy it, right? Because there's going to be a lot of folks that are going to be feeling that heat solidly entrenched in place. All right, so the Midwest really isn't the only area of the country that's starting to heat up. We actually have to talk about the tropics because, Melanie, the tropics, it looks like there's some signs and some signals, although, of course, not super aggressive, but that things could actually literally be heating up, especially in parts of the Caribbean Sea.
10: Yeah, did you check out the models this morning?
9: Sure did.
10: There are some long-range models that are hinting at the probability of a low pressure developing across the southeast coast, and even the longer-range models also hinting at the possibility of an increase in moisture. So we'll see what happens. What caught your eye when you looked at some of these things this morning?
9: Yeah, you know, it was interesting. I was looking at what was called the GFS, or the Global Forecast Systems model, and what it was indicating, not surprisingly, is the fact that the water temperatures here are really warm, and it was showing, to your point, a little area of low pressure kind of meander over Cuba, meander a little uncomfortably close to South Florida is what I was
10: uncomfortably
9: seeing.
10: Close is the right way to put it.
9: Mm-hmm.
10: Yeah, I like to look at the Euro ensemble and look at the probability. It was a low-end chance, but about a 10 to 20% chance that they had the possibility of a tropical depression or tropical storm. So we'll see. Mm-hmm. Nothing really to worry about at this point, but just start to get your brain thinking that there could be some activity. And you look at the overall atmospheric pattern as we go into the start of June, and it just lends itself to pushing more moisture through this region and more rising air. You're also going to have a boundary that's just going to hang out across this region, allowing low pressure systems to ride the wave of that.
9: Yeah, typically in the for the start of June, this is actually not surprising. If you're going to see some sort of tropical formation, it usually is going to be what we call a homegrown system or something that happens a lot closer to land. Problem with that, Melanie, is that if we do see something form, you literally have maybe 72 hours or so before an impact to land, as opposed to something forming way out in the middle of the Atlantic Ocean where you have 5, 6, 7 days to prepare. But yeah, I mean, it's something to watch out for, certainly in the days ahead.
10: Yeah, so we look at the European model and the precipitation outlook. Very likely that precipitation is going to be above average, which is good when you think about how much of this region is suffering from some form of drought, and we talk about that a lot. We could use more of the rain. You look at the next named storms. The first one is going to be Arthur. So could we see Arthur the first week of June? We'll just have to wait and see.
9: Yeah, I'm not putting my eggs in that basket. If I had a dozen eggs, I might like hard boil one and like cut it in half and maybe put that in the Arthur basket. if that makes sense. That's
10: a very slim chance, but I love the way that you put that.
9: Exactly.
10: Yeah, maybe I'll just put one hard-boiled egg in the basket.
9: Yeah,
10: too.
9: We're not investing a lot, but certainly something to watch out for in the days and weeks ahead.
10: Yeah, it's also the unofficial start of summer, so the Memorial Day travel period, it's in full swing. 45 million people are traveling either on the roads or in the skies between now and Monday. Storms up and down the East Coast could cause some travel headaches throughout major airports and interstates across the region, including right here across the Northeast. We'll have your holiday travel forecast coming up after the break. Stay with us.
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1: Good morning. We are back now on Fox Weather on the Fox Business Network. And of course, it's big business for Memorial Day. Millions of Americans are hitting the road for the holiday, with AAA projecting over 45 million Americans traveling over 50 miles from home. That's nearly 6 million more than last year. And the unofficial kickoff to summer also marks one of the biggest retail weekends of the year. And joining us now, the man, the myth, the legend himself, Phil Flynn, senior market analyst and Fox Business contributor. Always great to see you, Phil. And Phil, question for you. You know, I feel like you look at the gas prices and a lot of folks are like, I'm taking a staycation, but we've actually got record travel going on right now. So is demand actually slowing down at all for the holiday?
2: You know, it really isn't, Michael. I mean, it's going to be up to you guys if we're going to break a record. You got to fix this weather thing, you know, because it might keep some people at home, right? But I'll tell you, it's incredible. Even though we have seen the highest gasoline prices in over 4 years, people are showing at the pump they're not slowing down. In fact, we're seeing demand actually running above where it was a year ago, even though the prices are substantially higher. And I think the reason for that is the underlying economy is doing really well. The jobs market is strong. People are making money. And even though there's so many people that struggle when these gasoline prices are going up, you know, overall, the economy's doing better. So it's a little less painful when that's happening.
1: Yeah. And Phil, what do you, what say you when you look at buying an airline ticket these days, right? What kind of trends are you seeing at the airport? You know, is fuel there having any sort of impact?
2: Well, it is, right? Some of these airlines are trying to charge more fees and, you know, baggage fees because they're really struggling with this increase in diesel prices. And if you think gasoline prices are bad, you know, take a look at diesel, right? So, you know, I think that's going to raise the cost of some of the airfares. They're not going to be as cheap as they were as they struggle, you know. But, you know, I don't think that's going to keep people at home either. I think air travel is going to be extremely strong this weekend. You know, I'm here in Lake Geneva. You know, this is where the population doubles this weekend. So I'm seeing a lot of travel going on. You know, we're seeing it here at Lake Delavan, Lake Como, Lake Geneva. All these people are coming. They're not flying in, though we do have an airport over in Lake Long Lodge. It's sometimes the rich people do fly in,
1: Oh, okay. Well, I'm not going to be using that airport. But listen, you might have a friendly neighbor coming to visit you here real soon, Phil. Hey, question for you. You talked about how where you're at, the population doubles. It almost seems to, like, retail, you think about outlets, malls, it seems like it doubles in terms of the people that kind of run through those retail stores. Yeah. So what can shoppers expect, and how can we be more smart this Memorial Day weekend?
2: Sales everywhere you look. You know, you can get sometimes 7 to 10% off everything. I don't know. Have you ever bought a mattress on Memorial Day weekend? I don't know, because this is like, I think this is like one of the big, you know, President's Day holidays. It's like they put the mattresses on sale, but it's everything. Summer goods, right? Everybody is saying, you know, the golf clubs that I threw in the lake last year and I'm going to quit the game forever. Well, they, you know, it's a new season. They might want to replace those, right?
1: Yeah.
2: So you're seeing sporting equipment go through the roof. Barbecues, all the summer goods really go up. But a lot of these heavy ticket items like televisions and washing machines, dryers, and practical things, they go on sale as they try to take advantage and get rid of the inventory as they head into summer.
1: Yeah, boy, oh boy, that's so true. And not to mention the fact that you've got a lot of small businesses as well that really depend on weekends like Memorial Day weekend.
2: Yeah.
1: You know, I think about the little campground, mom and pop campgrounds, and all that type of stuff too. And weather could play a huge concern in that too. So lots of different moving parts as we move through the Memorial Day weekend. But as always, Phil Flynn, thank you so much for your time working the holiday for us. I really appreciate your insight as always.
2: Thank you. And God bless everybody who gave all for this country. We'll be praying for them, you know, as we enjoy the holiday as well.
1: Amen. Bill, thank you. And of course, it's also a big race day weekend. The Indy 500 taking over the Indianapolis Motor Speedway. That's tomorrow on Sunday. And major changes have been made for Sunday after last weekend's qualifying rounds were actually rained out. Now, the rain chances are low. Now, they're certainly not zero, unfortunately. Let's bring them in. Fox News meteorologist Adam Klotz in the house in Indianapolis for us for the big race day weekend. And always great to see you and great to see the fans behind you. And listen, it's dry right now. You may as well take full advantage of it, right?
0: You are absolutely right. Rain has been in the forecast for the last week. It's kind of waned, waxed and waned throughout the week. Largely, we got through yesterday with very little rain. It came late and then kind of rained overnight. Out here right now, things are looking absolutely wonderful. I do know that the rain chances increase as we get into race day once again. Does everybody have any rain gear? Are we worried about rain?
3: No.
0: No, it's almost symbolic here. You just say it's not going to rain, it's not going to rain, it's not going to rain. And I'm surrounded by a whole lot of fans who actually have been here a lot, probably through sunshine and through rain. Who are you here to see? Just so you guys know, all of these fans out here right now, they are lined up to get autographs from the drivers. I've been trying to give out my autograph. Nobody's interested. But they're here for the drivers. What driver are you here to try to see today?
4: Alexander Rossi.
0: And you said you've been coming to these a lot?
4: 15 years.
0: Why do you keep coming back?
4: Best race in the world.
0: The best race in the world. You guys mostly agree? You guys agree? Best race in the world? They agree. It's the best race in the world. Fans on both sides, I see you nodding here. Why? What makes this the best race in the world?
5: This is a microcosm of the world. I see people from every country, every nationality here every year that I come, and there's nothing but fun, fast times. That's what it's all about.
0: Are you a Hoosier? How far do you come from?
5: I'm a Hoosier. I come from Plainfield, Indiana. I also want to say rest in peace, Bush family. We love you. Yeah. IndyCar loves you.
0: Yeah, that's been a conversation that's been happening throughout the entire week as well. Where's my guy with the tattoos? Here, I want to come up and talk to you. You clearly are a fan. What's the ink you got on your arm?
6: You got Dan Weldon, Ray Haroon, AJ Foyt, Castro Nevis, Bill Vukovich.
0: How many of these races have you been to?
6: This is 26 consecutive for me.
0: 26 consecutive. What keeps you coming back?
6: The people, the drivers are super friendly. It's a passion that has been carried on through the family and friends for a long time. A buddy of mine, his dad, Bill Adkinson, this is his 69th consecutive.
0: Yeah. Who are you rooting for tomorrow?
6: Scott Dixon. Yeah.
0: Awesome. All right. Well, good luck. Let's find some more folks to talk to. How about over here? Who are you a fan of, buddy?
7: I'm a huge fan of Pato Award.
0: He's a fan favorite. Why is he a fan favorite?
7: I mean, I just know that he's been working really hard these past years to win the Indianapolis 500. I know this is going to be his year to win the Indy 500.
0: He's gotten really close a couple times. He's always finishing in the top 10. That's right, everybody, right? Yeah? Yep. Pot, where are you from?
7: I'm from Honduras.
0: Okay, and Pato, what does Pato mean?
7: Pato is
0: duck, right?
7: Yeah, that's correct. Duck? Yeah, duck,
0: yeah.
7: Pato.
0: I've been seeing people wearing, like, duck merchandise around here. Pato is from Mexico.
8: He's Mexican. Yeah, I am Mexican.
0: You are. Okay, so why are you a fan of Pato?
9: You know, being a Mexican myself, it's an inspiration to see what he does. I'm trying to get in the sports industry as well. It's an honor. He's such a good guy.
0: Have you gotten to talk to him before, or this will be
9: no,
0: your first time?
9: No, my first time ever meet him, so I'm
0: okay.
9: Really forward to it.
0: And I want to talk to the sombrero as well.
10: Hi.
0: Pato fan, yeah?
10: Big old Pato fan.
0: What do you think for his chances tomorrow?
10: We're hoping for a win.
0: Number one. They're hoping for number one. What, you got, come on. One more. I'm getting wrapped, so we got to move quick.
11: All right, you already know Pato Award's going to win. Yeah, that's all I got to say.
0: Pato's going to win. Yeah, a lot of excited fans out here, Michael. A lot of fun out here all morning. And again, they've been lined up here for hours. They've been lined up for hours to get these autographs. It's going to be a good one.
1: Oh, yeah. And listen, Adam, the only autograph I want is Mr. Adam Klotz. Autograph when you get back to a 12-11 here in NYC. That's what I want. And maybe the lady with
0: you
1: the sombrero,
0: it.
1: Too. That was a really cool hat, too, especially needed since there's a chance for some rain. Adam, thank you so much. We really appreciate that. We'll check in with you in just a bit.
12: It's a wet Saturday for Atlantic City. Not the best way to kick off what's known as the unofficial start to summer, with temperatures running cool, too, in the low 50s. Jay Minar is on the Jersey Shore, and she will have the forecast. She'll break down some of the time periods that we can get out and get hopefully a little bit of dry time. Coming up on Weather Command, Bain Froney. She's joining us with a beach house preview as Fox Weather is live from Galveston this weekend. And next hour, Matt Riegel from Outkick joins us to talk more about the Indy 500. And also coming up next hour, Abby Hornacek. She will have a preview of the Hyundai Air and Water Show, a spectacular way to honor our country and a tribute to our military members. We'll be right back. Thank you so much for joining us this morning.

0: I'm Fox Weather meteorologist Haley Meyer. Are you ready to be a step ahead of the competition for the World Cup? The first one featuring 48 teams across three different countries, all with separate climates. Well, we've got you covered with the exclusive ROWI, the risk of weather impact, this time specifically tailored for soccer. The ROWI takes all of the important aspects of the forecast and combines them into a single metric to represent the overall impact on the game. Temperature, wind, precipitation, these are all the variables rated based on the latest Fox Weather forecast. That's then weighted based on our historical analysis of how weather has impacted the game. The ROWI then averages them together to give a total ROWI score from 0 to 10. That score then is classified from 0 to high. The ROWI automatically updates in real time based on the latest forecast. So stay tuned to Fox Weather to make sure that you have that competitive edge.
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2: And we're back down on Fox Weather. Hey, listen up. If you're in Houston, my goodness, what a noisy and rowdy start this morning. Thank goodness those clouds are starting to clear somewhat. We won't be completely out of the woods through the afternoon with showers and thunderstorms in the forecast later on today. But certainly, if you need to catch a midday nap, after the rude awakening earlier this morning, listen, we understand. Hey, if you're thinking about heading to the beach, maybe around not just the Gulf, but also the Atlantic, couple of trouble spots I want you to be on the lookout for, not only toward the panhandle of Florida, but also the east coast of Florida, from the first coast through the space coast all the way down toward Miami. You have South Beach, Mid Beach, North Beach. Watch out because there's a higher rip current risk out that way. Let me show you what it looks like along the Texas coastline, shall we? South Padre, always a great spot to go to. Temperatures in the 80s with water temperatures in the 80s. But along the Gulf Coast, it's hit and miss showers, hit and miss thunderstorms. If you were thinking about parking it at the beach at, say, Port Aransas, unfortunately, I think there's just going to be too much of a threat to see rain, where, again, you may want to just make sure you're close to a shelter for sure. Now, if you're going to the West Coast, my friends, the West Coast is the best coast, despite the cooler temperatures in SoCal to get things going. Water temperatures in the 60s. Santa Monica, it's always gorgeous there, right? Mid-60s is what we're forecasting there. So along the West Coast, send some of that sunshine to the East Coast. We could certainly use it on Memorial Day.
3: Hi, I'm Bob Van Dillen, and today we're talking about the cap, not the one you stick on your head. The cap is an air layer that prevents thunderstorms from forming. It does that by being warmer than the air below it, so the clouds that do form can't rise to become severe thunderstorms. From preventing air from rising, the cap builds up energy below. So how do you break the cap? Well, you need enough upward momentum to punch through that blocking warm air layer. So the cap creates what we call a conditional threat. So if that momentum is strong enough to break through the cap, then all that energy gets released and explosive thunderstorm development occurs. So if that cap holds strong and it doesn't break through, then the threat of severe thunderstorms, it's a lot lower. So knowing when and if that cap is going to break, that's critical to severe thunderstorm forecasting. Fox Weather, always on, always free.
4: All right, the Fox Weather Beach House headed to Texas. You're looking at stormy skies from Galveston, where our Beach House crew is setting up for Monday's big show, highlighting all the Lone Star State has to offer along the Gulf. Fox Weather meteorologist Bane Froney giving us a sneak peek of this week's Beach House. And Bane, you're waking up some storms this morning. By the way, rumor has it in the Fox Weather hallways that you beat Stephen Morgan down there. So does that mean you call top bunk?
5: I get the bunk room. Okay, nice. There's six bunk beds in this house. I know, I'm just kidding. I didn't take the bunk room. We all got our own rooms. But I did want the bunk beds really bad. I love a bunk bed. And you can, there's six of them. Wow. And this Verbo house, beautiful. Nick, I'll take some pictures for you. I'll give you guys a whole tour on Monday. Just stay tuned for that. But, I mean, look at the view. Ooh. Beautiful. You can see the ocean right behind me. There were some surfers out there early this morning, too. I can see one right now. He did get up on his board. And that's going to be me in just a couple of days. I'm going to be attempting to surf on Monday for the beach house. It's going to be 12 o'clock Eastern. You don't want to miss it. It's going to be hopefully good, maybe a little embarrassing, but it's going to be a lot of fun. And first, before we jump into all the beach house stuff, Did you guys see the rain and the storms that we saw this morning? I felt them. I lived them. We were dealing with so much rain and some storms and some lightning and thunder that was rolling through earlier. We have some video of that. It was pretty wild, Nick. It was definitely a nice wake-up call for us. I was snoozing through my alarm, and we had one big thunder bolt that came through, and it just shook the whole house. So that was my alarm clock this morning. I needed it because I was snoozing, so I needed to get up. But, I mean, look at the beautiful view now, Nick.
4: Yeah.
5: It's gorgeous, and that's just Texas weather. Honestly, you get these big, massive thunderstorms that come through, and then just wait 20 minutes, and you got the sun shining. So it's not too bad right now. It's going to be a beautiful beach day. Stephen Morgan, we're letting him get some of his beauty sleep. He got in a little bit later last night, so he's sleeping in. But he has a lot of fun that's going to be had. He's going over to, we're going to be in Galveston touring a lot of these beautiful businesses. He's going to be heading over there for a little beach house brunch. Ooh. I'm really excited for that. So we have so much going on. And also, Nick, I got to see dolphins yesterday.
4: What?
5: Not to brag. I don't mean to make it about, I know. I know you're a little jealous, but it was incredible. We saw all these dolphins just out in the, out into the Galveston Port Harbor.
4: Wow.
5: And it was amazing. We saw little baby dolphins too. Incredible. So we're going to be showing you all of that during Beach House as well. And a little sneak preview as well. I got to drive the boat.
4: Uh-oh.
5: And no, I did not crash. Do not panic, Nick. I know. I was a little nervous too. So was the captain and so was my boss, Will. He was shaking a little bit.
4: Even the dolphins
5: were
4: probably
5: made it
4: like,
5: through.
4: Uh-oh.
5: It was so... They're like, okay, let's get away from this boat. This was a little erratic. This does not feel like it's a good time to swim around this thing. But we had a blast. Galveston, beautiful, Nick. And honestly, yesterday we had a beautiful weather. And one thing about the weather here in Texas, especially in the Houston area, is whatever you're getting in Houston, usually it's the opposite of what's going on in Galveston. So if you got sunshine over in a Galveston, Houston, you got the rain, and then vice versa. So we're hoping that the rain kind of holds up, but we are watching out for some of those isolated showers and storms throughout the day today and even for this weekend. But we are going to be dodging a little bit of those storms. So we'll be watching out for sunshine, getting a nice suntan, and then also getting our rain gear on ready for those storms too, Nick.
4: Yeah, I'll tell you what, Galveston is underrated. I used to live in Beaumont. We'd go to Galveston for a long weekend, and we had a ton of fun out there. And Bane, I cannot wait to see you surfing. You said you've surfed before and you've gotten up successfully, right? Do you expect to now master the sport now that you're back maybe on the board this upcoming Monday?
5: I did get up once, and I have to preface this, Nick. I was 15, and it has not. I have not done it since. So it's been a minute.
4: Yeah.
5: So we're gonna see what happens. But I've been looking up YouTube videos. I'm practicing my paddle out.
4: Nice.
5: So
4: look,
5: we're gonna see how it goes.
4: Yeah.
5: I am a little nervous.
4: Bane, as long as you hold the surfboard like you know what you're doing, and you paddle in the water like you know what you're doing, you'll look cool. Doesn't really matter how long you're up. As long as you stand up for a second or two, I think you'll impress everybody.
5: All I need is just the Instagram photo, Nick.
4: That's it.
5: So I think I can handle that.
4: That's it.
5: And you know, we can just Photoshop it if we need to.
4: Hey, yeah. Gemini will do anything for you these days. So as long as you have the board somewhere in the picture, you're good to go. Fox weather meteorologist Bane Froney, thank you so much for joining us this morning. Don't miss an all new Fox Weather Beach House Monday at noon Eastern right here on Fox Weather. A good way to have a little fun in front of the TV set on your Memorial Day.
6: I love what you guys are doing out there. Well, of course, it is the unofficial start to summer. The Memorial Day travel period is in full swing with 45 million people traveling either on the roads or in the skies between now and Monday. Storms, though, could light up the sky, causing some big-time headaches at some airports. We'll have your full travel holiday forecast coming up right after this quick break.
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0: Good morning and welcome back to Weather Command Weekend as we take live looks at PA and Houston, where we're waking up to showers and storms. In fact, looking at our travel alert board, no ground stops anymore at the airports in Houston, but we've got some major delays and a ground delay at San Francisco International. And then we also have some departure delays that's coming out of Dallas-Fort Worth International and Tampa. So plan accordingly. That is due to thunderstorms at those last two airports.
4: Kind of looks nice in Houston now after all those storms clear out.
0: We had some pretty good shots earlier of the lightning, if that's your thing.
4: Yeah. We've certainly seen a little bit of everything already so far in Houston, but you're on the other side of those storms for now, so hopefully you wake up to some sunshine and some quieter conditions for the next few hours at least.
0: Yeah, so if you are one of the 45 million people that's traveling this weekend, here's what you can expect. Some thunderstorms continue to be in the forecast, especially for parts of the south and then also the southeast, where we have some showers, Dallas on over to Atlanta, even here in New York City.
4: So 45 million people are going to be traveling at least 50 miles from home. 40 million of those are going to be doing it on the road. And along the East Coast and in the South, the two main arteries would be I-95 and I-10, both of which are going to get soaked over the next several days. So it's going to be slow going up and down the East Coast on I-95 and along the Gulf on I-10. So
0: that's a good point.
4: Pack your patience, yeah.
0: People don't really pack their patience in the Northeast.
4: They don't like to.
0: You look at the travel forecast closer across the South, and again, we have showers and storms, and it's really this part of the country that we have the potential for flash flooding, not just today, but all the way into Monday because of rounds of showers and storms. You're waking up to the showers from Detroit on over to Buffalo as a slug of moisture continues to just hang out over the region.
4: Yeah, and honestly, if you're in Boston, take advantage of today because right, the heavier rain shows up tomorrow. So for areas further south, today's the rainy day. For tomorrow, it's Boston and points north.
0: And you look at our future radar going forward. Yeah, there you see all that rain just really hanging out across this region. But there will be some times when you can carve out maybe some dry time to dash outside. Clouds really winning out all the way into Monday. It's not until we get to Tuesday that things take a turn for the better. Starts mm-hmm. to turn a little bit more mild. You see some sunshine. We all turn happy again.
4: That's right. So listen, you won't get burnt, I don't think, this weekend.
0: Don't need your sunscreen.
4: You won't need your sunscreen. You could save some money on that. Getting back down into the south, Texas and Louisiana under this flood watch, clear through Monday. So heavy slugs of moisture over the next several days down there.
0: We are wrapping up our hours on Fox Business Network. Maria Bartiromo's Wall Street is coming up next. Thank you so much for joining us.
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0: I want to show this to you because for friends and family in parts of the Southern Plains and the Southeast, yeah, we are locked and loaded. Heavy rain smacking this region with perhaps even some flash flooding. We actually have a level 2 out of 4 flash flood threat on the board for tomorrow on Sunday. And parts of Texas, Houston included in that, toward New Orleans, Louisiana, right? You're in that hot zone where storms could deliver not just damaging winds, but Melanie, there's a chance that we could even see some large hail by the time the weekend is set and done.
1: But first, let's get back to Memorial Day weekend. And as we ring in the unofficial summer start, we have a lot of showers in the forecast, especially across the Northeast. So let's bring in our friend Jane Minar. She joins us live from Point Pleasant Beach, New Jersey. There is no better person to send to the Jersey Shore than our very own Jersey Jane. And this weekend, obviously not screaming beach weather. I mean, you can see a little bit of a breeze out there, a lot of clouds, and you even mentioned some raindrops out there.
2: Yeah, and it's been light rain up to this point. Maybe a couple folks at the Jersey Shore looking at me going, Jane, you said it was going to be a washout. It still will be. And regardless, I mean, this is not Memorial Day weekend weather. It's cloudy, temperature about 55 degrees. And you're right, the wind picking up off the ocean, which is making it feel even colder. So bundling up, that is going to be the key this weekend. We've been making our way down the boardwalk, and as you can see, things are still closed. The boardwalk itself will open up this afternoon, and I expect that there is going to be a little more action as we get on in through the day. We are headed up towards the rides. Now, I have seen a couple of families out on the boardwalk early this morning where they have been going for a stroll, looking to see what's open and out and about. There's an aquarium, too, on the Jenkinson's Boardwalk here in Point Pleasant Beach. So take a listen. I talked with one family who vacations here for Memorial Day weekend just about every year. Here's what they had to tell me.
3: I think it's going to be raining.
4: I think it's a little meh.
5: A little meh? Yeah. How do you feel?
6: It's pretty ready out and it's cloudy out, so it's not the great weather to go on any rides.
2: Yeah, very meh. I would agree with that. But here's the rides. And let me tell you, I grew up coming to the Jenkinson's Boardwalk. And these rides are the best. There's a little train here, which, by the way, this train, it's much smaller now. It goes around the perimeter of the rides themselves. But this train, it's a hallmark staple of the Jenkinson's Boardwalk since the 1930s and the 1940s. How incredible is that? The history of this is what's so special to this beach community. But, you know, outside of things slowly beginning to open up and moms, dads trying to make the most of it with their kids, unfortunately, through this afternoon, we are going to find more of that rain starting to pick up. So far, so good up to this point in the morning. I know it's still pretty early, but I do expect that we are going to get some more showers to return by the afternoon hours. That then picks up overnight. The good news is it's going to be a nice soaking, but it's not too much rain that it leads to flooding, right? And at the end of the day, we need the rain. In the Northeast, we have drought. Here in Point Pleasant Beach, we're in a severe level of drought. So there is some good that's going to come from this. On the beaches, though, getting a look, we do have a high rip current risk. Again, with 55 degrees, clouds, and that wind coming off the ocean, no one's getting in. But we have some pretty decent waves with high pressure parked to the north. That's what's going to bring in that onshore wind. 5 to 8 foot breakers. So surfers on the other side of the inlet up in Manasquan may be trying to take advantage of that with their wetsuits, of course. Double red flags are flying. There are no lifeguards on the stand for the beaches. So the caution there is just don't go in, right? And I don't expect anybody will. But we will see gradual improvements, Melanie, as the time Memorial Day weekend itself gets here. 70s are returning. We'll see more breaks in the clouds, sunshine, and then we're back to that summer feel by next week.
1: So luckily it's on the way. We just have to give it some time. Be patient. Jane, thank you so much for that breakdown for the forecast for the weekend. We'll talk to you again soon. That's Jane Minar from the Jersey Shore. Coast to coast, we have two very different weather stories this weekend. Two-thirds of the country will be dealing with rain and storms. Others get some sunshine and temperatures climbing by Monday.

0: As you take a look at some of our camera views there, New York City, that's what we can expect for us today. Atlanta, too, you have some storms in the mix. And Seattle, you have a return to much cooler temperatures and even a few showers as we round out the rest of our weekend. So as we look at the forecast for Memorial Day, we will pay tribute to America's heroes. So there's going to be parades. It's also the unofficial start of summer. So we're all trying to get outside. And the forecast is going to be important for all of that. Well, the overall view is that it's wet and cool in the east. The storms keep the flash flood threat around down south, and we do have drier weather for much out the people out west. Even some sunshine and some hot temperatures coming your way if you're in the upper Midwest. So let's break it down. A closer look at what we can expect today. We have showers in and around New York City and New Jersey, the chance for some thunderstorms. Some of those could turn severe, especially for some of the major cities around Texas. Damaging wind and some large hail. Those are going to be possibilities, and we keep that flash flood threat around across the Gulf Coast states, even the chance for some thunderstorms out of that major travel hub of Atlanta. Tomorrow, still keeping the showers in the forecast across the Northeast. Atlanta, thunderstorms for you too. And again, Houston, you have the threat for flash flooding as we go forward, not only tomorrow too, but into Monday, just because inches more of rainfall expected to fall across your region there. Now, things start to look a little bit better for a lot of us as we get into Monday. We trend drier with improvements across the Northeast. And how about in the upper Midwest? Wow, Chicago, warm for you, 85 degrees. And this is coming after you've been dealing with some scattered showers, potential for some isolated storms today into early tomorrow morning. And temperatures really take off in Minneapolis in the upper 80s, running about 15 degrees above average. You take a look at the West Coast, and both mornings this weekend, you'll be dealing with some of those May gray low clouds, but those should clear as we get into the afternoon with a mixture of sun and clouds and temperatures that are running fairly close to average. Watch for potential travel delays out of Seattle on Monday as the cool weather and the rain returns.
1: And speaking about rain, unfortunately, we're talking about strong storms coming together from Texas to the Carolinas, where we have flood watches that are in effect along the Gulf Coast. And here's the problem. This all comes after what was just a messy go of things earlier this week in places like Atlanta, where inside what's called the perimeter, we actually saw some significant flooding. And you look at the southeast right now, and it's just one of those things. There's spotty showers, there's spotty thunderstorms. If you had a plan maybe to do a great picnic with the friends and family and cook up the dogs, the burgers, you know, maybe get a little inflatable house for the kids. The problem is because of the rounds of showers, the rounds of thunderstorms, southeast Texas, Louisiana, right? You look at Arkansas, Mississippi, Alabama, Georgia, Florida. It's just kind of messy, right? You're not going to really get a dry, extended period of time, even through this evening, dinner time tonight. Again, Birmingham, Tuscaloosa, over toward Montgomery, Selma, Alabama, expecting to see the scattered showers, the scattered thunderstorms. And maybe you're thinking, all right, well, maybe today's not the best looking day. Maybe we'll table it until tomorrow. Well, if you table things tomorrow, once again, Macon, Georgia, Atlanta, parts of the panhandle of Florida, still in a very unsettled kind of pattern. Now, the good news is that the southeast desperately needs rain. We are starving for rain, and we are going to pick up a good healthy dose through Tuesday. We're calling for at least 2 to 4, perhaps even some spots a little higher than that, which could lead to some flooding concerns. So, unfortunately, your Memorial Day weekend, not the most beautiful Memorial Day weekend that we've ever seen along the Gulf Coast. That's for sure. From Memphis, if you were thinking about heading out toward Beale Street, Atlanta, maybe you're thinking about going to Piedmont Park, beautiful Savannah and Tybee Island, not going to be the most ideal. Flood alerts, as we said, in place, and that's going to last not just today, Nick, but also tomorrow, Monday, and on Tuesday. So maybe, just maybe, next weekend might be a little nicer.
2: Yeah, that's, here's to hoping, right? Fingers crossed, maybe we'll make up for some lost time as we get into that part of the calendar. But these storms definitely could cause some travel headaches on the roads and at the airports this weekend. In fact, we've already seen some issues down around Houston, both airports at a ground stop earlier, not so much anymore. Looks like things at Tampa still a little bit backed up. So a heads up, you may be dealing with some extra travel time on the front end or the back end of your flights, especially here across the Northeast. As we take a peek at some of the big cities and some of the bigger airports, I think everybody outside of Boston will have some weather delays at the very least. I'm talking JFK, LaGuardia, down to Pittsburgh and Philadelphia. Remember, that rain shield is moving north. So today, Boston, I think you'll get more dry time than anybody just because you're a little bit further north than the rest of the pack. But as soon as you get down to New York City on I-95, if you're driving on the roads through Philly, Baltimore, D.C., temps in the 50s, and it's going to be a little soggy. And even if you're heading further south and you're thinking, oh, I'll go south and escape some of this wet weather, not going to be the case. It's going to stay soggy through tonight. Tomorrow morning, I-95 and parts of I-10 ease up, but then that rain with the heating of the day certainly fills back in and will keep things a little bit wet and messy out there through Sunday. And again, we're expecting some delays at the very least up and down the East Coast and along the Gulf as well. So plan accordingly.
0: The countdown to Atlantic hurricane season continues. We are just 9 days away. And new this morning, models starting to show early signs that Arthur, our first storm, could it be on the horizon? We'll answer that question and break it down after this. Fox Weather is your Hurricane HQ. And coming up, we all have Matt Reigel of Outkick talking more about the IndyCar 500, plus Abby Hornacek at
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0: Hey, good morning. Here are the headlines we're tracking now, sponsored by T-Mobile. First up, it's flooding that continues to be a threat across the South. You guys have picked up inches of rain over the past 72 hours, some spots more than half a foot, and we continue to expect inches to fall as we go forward through Monday, where we have flood alerts that will be in place for parts of Texas and now expanded into Louisiana. Next up, the North. You're also getting in on some weekend rain. In fact, some showers and downpours at times. This is going to be periodically as we get into tomorrow. I think as we get into Monday, though, it turns drier. Not to say it's going to be completely dry, but you will have some time where it'll be okay to get outside. And then looking ahead to travel, 45 million of us traveling for the holiday weekend. Most of us are going to be driving by car, so we'll continue to monitor the road conditions for you and take a look at the issues that we have at airports. Unfortunately, some ground stops already this morning due to thunderstorms.
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2: It's certainly been a wild week of weather, and it's prompted some incredible footage. So let's check out the best of the web when it comes to footage that we've scoured the internet and found. And we'll start here. Over in Atlanta, Wednesday, flash floods led to a daring rescue caught on camera. Good Samaritan spotted this waterlogged sedan on a flooded interstate and sprung right into action. That man braving high flood waters to make the save, and good for him. I'm obviously sure the person that he saved was very grateful and appreciative for his efforts. Faith in humanity restored. So good on that Good Samaritan for springing into action like that and getting that person to safer grounds, right? Let's take it over into Norway, where a historic find dating back over 1,000 years ago took place as a first grade student stumbled upon, oh, you know, just your average run-of-the-mill ancient Viking sword during his field trip. The sword is believed to be over 1,300 years old, and the sword is from the beginning of the Viking era and was discovered after the class noticed it was just casually poking out of the ground. You see it right there. If I stumbled upon that as a first grader and I found it, I would have the most epic make-believe battle scenes happening in my backyard for weeks and weeks and years to come, I'm sure. All right, check this out. Unbelievable. It's another episode out of Mount Kilauea. The volcano continued its hot streak and spawning this fiery tornado during its 47th eruption. That's called a tephra devil, or a dust devil of lava. And it's a catch-all term for that type of rock that flies into the air during an eruption. That rock and debris was swept up by the wind, which led to that column of twisting air. I don't know about you guys, but I now have a new fear unlocked. And it's called a tephra devil. I was today years old when I realized that's the most terrifying thing I've ever seen. And we'll stay in Hawaii with this magnitude 6 earthquake that shook parts of the islands. No tsunami is expected, thank goodness. And that happened about 14 miles below ground. Listen, if you see something cool and you want the rest of the United States to see it, well, then upload it there. Scan the QR code, see it, share it. We get it. We'll show it to everybody watching Fox Weather. You can always go to foxweather.com/connect if you don't know or don't want to use that QR code. Tephra devil, guys.
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0: It's a soggy holiday for millions of us. We're already living it this morning, waking up to some showers across New York City and parts of the Northeast. Some thunderstorms for Texas, including Dallas, Houston. You've been rocked by flashes of lightning and even ground stops at two of the major airports. So let's jump ahead to what we can expect for Memorial Day. Obviously, it's a very important day for services and parades happening in honor of those who've paid the ultimate sacrifice. And we thank all our military members for their service. So you look across the Northeast, and likely there's going to be some improvements as we go forward into Monday. Some more drier time, not to say it's going to be completely dry, but you will find areas where there's some sunshine mixed with a little bit of raindrops throughout the day. Philadelphia, you have a high of 74 degrees. How about down to D.C. at 75? That's where, you know, focal point for some of our services for the holiday. And so there may be a couple of raindrops mixed with some sunshine, and down to Richmond, Virginia, having to watch for some thunderstorms. But luckily come Monday, today. We don't have any severe thunderstorms that are going to be expected. Down to the southeast, Atlanta, you're going to hear your name mentioned quite a bit through the holiday weekend. So there could be some travel delays out of Atlanta with thunderstorms still in the forecast. But wow, temperatures, Orlando, that's one of the popular spots, if not the most popular spot to travel for Memorial Day. You're 93, sunshine peeking through some of the clouds. Then we head to the plains. Across the South Texas and into Louisiana, you still have flood alerts that remain in place through Monday morning. So still watching for some thunderstorms, Baton Rouge on over to Little Rock, too. And then we go to the Midwest. I think you're the true winners of the forecast for us as temperatures continue to make this day-to-day climb and are going to be running above average, especially in Minneapolis. Forecasted high of 87 degrees. That's nearly 15 degrees above average. In Chicago, after you've had some scattered showers, isolated storms through tomorrow morning, you're breaking into a little bit of sunshine and a high of 85, which is above average for this time of year. It has been a scorcher of a season already for Phoenix and Las Vegas. Your temperatures, luckily not in the triple digits, but you're pretty close to it in Phoenix at 98. And along the West Coast, we'll have another morning where we have the May-gray low clouds, and then we should get some sunshine as we get into the afternoon. Los Angeles, we're forecasting a high for you of 66.
1: And all folks want in the Midwest is for it to feel a little bit more like summertime. Well, I got some good news for you if you're joining me from Minneapolis, St. Paul. Now, did you know that within the city limits of Minneapolis, there's actually 13 lakes? And I know that by the time we get to early next week, you're going to be looking at those lakes and thinking to yourself, can I just put my little big toe in there? Because we're in the 90s and it is going to look great and feel great by that point. Before we get there, though, we, of course, have to get through your Memorial Day weekend. Check this out. So temperatures today at about 70 degrees. That's actually right on par with where we should be for this time of the year. Tomorrow on Sunday, we're at 82 degrees. And then we crank up that heat, right? 90s. By the time we get to Tuesday, last time we were at 90 degrees was over 230 days ago, back in October. That was early October of last year. So it's been a minute since we've seen that type of heat. You're going to be looking at, Minnehaha Falls up there in Minneapolis, St. Paul, and thinking to yourself, I would love to do maybe a little swan dive into it. I don't suggest it, but either way, though, not only in parts of Minneapolis, St. Paul, but Bismarck, where our average is 71, we are 20, if not over 20 degrees above that by Monday and on Tuesday. So enjoy the cool down or the relative cool down that we're seeing today with temperatures in the 70s. So where is the cool air? That's the big question. It's actually locked up towards, say, International Falls. That's the northern tip there of Minnesota as you head toward the Canadian border. This is basically what it's been like for the month of May. It was cold. People were just outside looking at the heavens and thinking to themselves, is it ever going to warm up? Because it certainly doesn't feel like it. Well, the answer is absolutely it's going to warm up in a big way. As we mentioned, Tuesday, Wednesday, Thursday, temperatures from northern Michigan to Chicago, Omaha, up toward Minneapolis, St. Paul, 10, 15, 20 degrees above normal. We'll call for temps in the 90s. How about that? Hope your air conditioning is working because you're certainly going to need it at 91 in Minneapolis, 91 in Fargo. And then you look at Tuesday, you look at Wednesday, and even into Thursday, temperatures are shaking and baking, my friends. So again, if you were wondering where the heat was, it has been locked up in parts of the Midwest and it is going to be there for the next foreseeable future. And speaking about things being not just locked up, but turning up the heat, Melanie, we look into the tropics and it was interesting because over the past couple of days, and of course this morning, we were checking out the forecast models. There's a little something interesting that's happening in the Caribbean Sea / Gulf of America.
0: Yeah, something brewing. We're just 9 days away from the start of the Atlantic hurricane season. And some years we have to wait weeks for anything to happen. Maybe even first week or two of the season we could see something occur. We're looking at the overall big picture that gives us this indicator, right? And there's going to be this atmospheric setup that just continues to pull a lot of moisture into this part of the Gulf as well as the Caribbean. So you get abundant rising air that's going to be in place. And here's the change that we're monitoring, the latest change for this morning.
1: Yeah, and you can see it right here. What's interesting is we have a frontal boundary, right? And this typically serves as a focus mechanism for an area of low pressure to develop along. And should that happen, those are specifically the ingredients that we look for possible tropical development. And looking at that and looking at our forecast models, we see that there actually could be a little area of spin that starts to develop in that first week of June.
0: Yeah, a low pressure system. Now, it's not all the models that are on board specifically, but we've been highlighting the European kind of giving this low end signal. Yeah. Now, whether it develops to anything that's tropical or not, likely going to be messy. But the good news here is that it's going to bring a lot of moisture to a region that is suffering from drought.
1: Yeah, we desperately need rain all throughout the southeast, specifically southeast Georgia, northern Florida. And that just so happens to be where that confidence is a little more high. You can see the date there. That's June the 1st. By the time we get to that point where we'll see that moisture in place, we also, of course, have to look at, you know, what do the winds upstairs look like? If those are super duper strong, that can actually help to decapitate any growing sort of tropical systems. So again, at this point, we're not putting all our eggs in that basket, but we're not taking all of our eggs out of the tropical basket either.
0: Yeah, very low odds at this point, and likely that it would be disorganized, if anything. But the first named storm of the season would be Arthur. So could it be Arthur? What is your probability, if you could guess?
1: Yeah, I mean, I'm leaning toward no. We'll probably not get a name out of this one. I think it's just a little too disorganized as of this point. To really see anything come together. But the fact that we just have a couple of signs and signals that we could see a developing area of low pressure, to me, this early in the season is just fascinating, especially given the El Nino conversation. But again, you got to watch those warm water temperatures in the Gulf and, of course, the Caribbean Sea.
0: Those homegrown storms in June. We'll wait and see. It's the unofficial start of summer. The Memorial Day travel period, it's in full swing. 45 million people traveling. We'll have that holiday weekend for you.
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2: There you go. Tomorrow, the 110th running of IndyCar 500 takes over the Indianapolis Motor Speedway, and the chance of rain is increasing for the start of the race, and scattered showers could impact some of those later laps as well. Writer for Outkick.com, Matt Riegel, joins us now to discuss the race day conditions. And Matt, yeah, going to be a little bit of a nail biter. What happens if the rain does come? How do you see this thing playing out?
15: Yeah, we're hoping it's dry. But yeah, if the rain comes in early, they'll just kind of hold everybody and try and wait it out. Maybe get the jet dryers on the track so we can get things in motion. I think it's going to be more interesting, though, if rain comes in late, because if you get to 101 laps, that is an official race. That's half distance. So technically, they could call the race at that point. I don't think IndyCar would ever want to do that. I think they'd want to go the full race distance, even if that means delaying it for several hours to give the track time to dry, or even maybe pushing to Monday if they have to. But yeah, they're going to want to run the full 500 miles if they can at all.
2: Yeah, no doubt. We just showed the ROWI, a risk of weather impact, which is something cool that we do here for Fox Weather. I also saw that the temperature is up. It's not possibly going to be as impactful as the rain. It looks like race temps are going to be right around 70 degrees. In terms of impacts on the tires and how the drivers are going to race with that, what are you foreseeing with that temperature spread? Because it's only, you know, it goes from 70 to 71, and that's the range. It's a 1 degree range.
15: Yeah, I think teams are going to be excited about that, because generally when you have a hotter track, the track surface is hotter, that means less grip. You want a cooler track and warmer tires. So I think teams are going to be liking that. Like you said, the rain is obviously going to be the big X factor, but, you know, cooler temperatures on the track, maybe a little cloud cover to maybe not make it quite as hot in the cockpit, the hot engine and the aero screen windshield that the drivers have makes it a little toasty in there. So I think they'll all like these kind of more mild temperatures than we sometimes see this time of year in Indianapolis.
2: Yeah, probably much more pleasant in the cockpit. Track conditions looking pretty good. Let's talk about the winds, because the wind, while just to the casual viewer, you see a wind of 5 to 10 miles per hour, you're thinking no big deal. But when you're in a car going that fast, even the tiniest cross breeze could really impact the way that you're driving. So let's say there are some breezes of 10 miles per hour. What will the drivers think about that, and how could that also impact the race?
15: Yeah, that's a big one, because it's sometimes hard to tell on TV, but the Indianapolis Motor Speedway is gigantic. It's 2.5 miles, which means that the winds can change, you know, pretty drastically from corner to corner, and obviously the directions are changing. So that's going to impact the driver, especially on entry to a corner and also on exit. So, you know, from lap to lap, if the winds change, the entry into the one corner might be different than it was just one lap ago or several laps ago. That's a big one for drivers. They're always going to want to know where the headwinds are, if a wind's behind them, you know, because it impacts those corners. And, you know, Indianapolis is a tricky track as it is. And then when you throw in a changing variable like that, it makes it even more difficult. So teams will definitely be keeping their drivers, you know, abreast of the situation with the winds and where it's changing and, you know, where the stronger breezes are.
2: Yeah, no doubt. Listen, we've talked about everything. Do you have a favorite driver? Are you looking to, you know, maybe place some bets on somebody that's catching your eye?
15: You know, Indy's always a tough race to pick. It's one of those races that seems like just about anyone could win, because it's so unpredictable at times. But Alex Palou, he's last year's winner. He's a four-time series champ. He's on pole for this race. He's one of those guys you just cannot count out. You know, even if your gut's telling you, like, oh, this guy's looking fast. Like, I'll tell you, one guy I like is David Malukas on the outside of the first row. He's starting in third. He's looking for his first win with Team Penske. What a way to do it at Indianapolis. I think he's looking great. But when you've got Alex Palou, he's leading the championship, it's hard to bet against him. So I'm thinking we might see a repeat from Alex Palou this year.
2: You heard it here first. Matt, do you have any connections at the track? Let's say it does rain. I've always wanted to drive the car that blow dry off the track. That seems so cool. Do you have any connections? Could you get me behind the wheel of one of those things?
15: Oh, I wish. Because, hey, if you have any, hook me up, because I'd like to take a spin on that thing, too.
2: No doubt. All right. Writer for Outkick.com, Matt Riegel, thank you so much for the insight. We appreciate your time, and stay dry, my friend.
15: Absolutely. Thank you.
0: It's an idea for Coaster's Corner.
2: God, I would love it. I want to go.
0: The North might be our big winner when it comes to the rain. Carlisle, PA, taking a look at raindrops on the camera lens this morning. Those stubborn showers expected to park overhead for some spots through Monday. So you look at what we've been experiencing this morning, and you look at some of these wind vectors that are coming in from the south and onshore. So there's plenty of available moisture to work with, and we have an area of low pressure that continues to work across the region. It's been bringing some showers this morning from Buffalo to Pittsburgh on over to Washington, D.C. You look at the flight aware misery maps, and as of this morning, luckily, most of our major airports have been pretty decent shape. We've had other issues across the country, and that's been due to thunderstorms, but pretty decent across the Northeast. Let's hope it continues to stay that way. Flood alerts still run this morning for parts of Ohio into West Virginia and Kentucky. And you guys know what's been going on this past week, just getting rounds and rounds of rain. And because the ground is so saturated and you still have more rain in the forecast, that's why we have those flood alerts that have been issued. So we continue to go through our future radar, and this just paints the picture that it's a soggy mess for us across the Northeast, especially in and around New York City, on over to New Jersey. And so some showers and storms, potentially severe across Ohio, even watching in and around Columbus, where you could have some severe storms really packing a punch in terms of wind later on today. It stays pretty much a washout across New York and into New Jersey for us through tonight. But then look what happens as we get into tomorrow. A lot of that rain is going to favor parts of New England. And at times into Monday, there will be some dry periods. You see that indicated by our model. It's not to say it's completely dry. There will still be some embedded downpours, but signals now look a little bit better as we get into Tuesday. Then we'll see more sunshine. So here's what we can expect through Monday. About 1 to 2 inches widespread of rainfall. Maybe some localized pockets where you're picking up a 2 to 3. And Philadelphia, looking at your forecast, breaking it down, the best day for you is going to be Monday on Memorial Day, which is great for any services or any parades. The worst day, though, that's today. 50s, it's staying cool for you. Really, through the weekend, 50s and 60s, it is going to stay cool, and then temperatures are going to rebound rather nicely as we get into Monday. So here's today through this evening. Look at that. Onshore wind, too, from New Jersey to PA. So it's adding insult to injury, not only the rain, but it's also this raw feel. National Weather Service office out of Mount Holly saying it's almost like it's a March nor'easter with the feel of the rain and the wind that's onshore. And then you go forward into tomorrow. Here's by about noon. Again, still some showers. So some showers, downpours through tomorrow morning. As we get into the afternoon, it's going to trend drier. So the showers become more spotty in nature. And then we still keep this next round here through Monday. Clear things out Monday night into Tuesday. Boston, your turn. Best day is today. Enjoy it. Cloudy. Chance for temperatures to be close to 60 degrees. Not ideal, but it's going to be better than tomorrow with the showers and that cool breeze around, too.
1: All right, and this big flood threat that's developing along the southern tier of the United States as you look at our threat zone, yeah, from Texas through Louisiana, parts of Mississippi, and yes, even parts of the Carolinas in that elevated threat zone for not just flash flooding, but damaging winds and possibly some hail. And we talk about flash flooding. Here's what we're talking about. I want to take you out toward Saraland, Alabama, where, again, we picked up tons of rain. Port Arthur, Texas, look at those dark, gloomy skies in the background. They just look pregnant with raindrops, ready to deliver. My goodness, hope that you have that umbrella on standby and ready and set to go. Here's Saraland, Alabama, that's just north of Mobile, Alabama, along the Gulf Coast. They picked up an overwhelming 10-plus inches of rain. So at that point, that was since Tuesday, you add in just like another drop of rain, and you could see flooding. Unfortunately, you look at the past couple of hours, and here's where Saraland is, by the way. Right now, again, It's just off and on showers in the vicinity. A lot more thunderstorms, though, right along the Gulf Coast, New Orleans, Louisiana. If you're perhaps thinking about celebrating your Memorial Day Saturday, right along Bourbon Street, maybe you're thinking about going to Café du Monde, the French Quarter. So much to do in the Big Easy. Not easy with all those showers and thunderstorms, and it won't be easy for dinner tonight either. You look at 5 p.m. this evening from beautiful Little Rock, Arkansas, through Monroe, Louisiana, southeast Texas, and we are locked and loaded with showers and storms. You look at the Carolina coastline from Raleigh-Durham through Charlotte, Charlotte-Douglas, beautiful Myrtle Beach, right, Savannah and Tybee Island. If you're thinking about doing the big, long, you know, picnic outside that lasts for like 6 hours, 6 to 8 hours, unfortunately, I just think that sometime during that picnic, we could see some rain, so not the most ideal. How much? Well, certain spots, especially along the Louisiana coastline, that's anywhere between 2 to 5 inches of rain. It's why we have flood alerts in parts of southeast, not just Texas, but southern Louisiana toward the boot. And it's not just today and tomorrow. It's Monday and it's on Tuesday. So you can see the weather story here is just rain leading to more rain, leading to some storms. A couple of those storms could produce some damaging winds. If there's any good element, this, my friends, the silver lining is we need rain. Everywhere that you see any shade of color here just represents that the soil is dry, especially southeast Georgia, panhandle of Florida. And in Atlanta, yeah, we could use the rain, right? You head toward Piedmont Park and the grass is crunchy. So we can use that 2 to 3 inches of rain, and we'll see that now through Tuesday. Atlanta, here's what it looks like. The airport's down this way, by the way, picking up a good inch or so. So could we see some slowdowns at Hartsfield-Jackson International Airport due to the rain, due to the storms? Absolutely. But again, we absolutely need this rain. Galveston toward beautiful Galveston Island, we're in a moderate drought. So the 2 to 3 inches, yes, our apologies, it occurs over a holiday weekend, but you know what, though? We need the rain. We're certainly going to get the rain in Galveston. So I think, Melanie, a lot of folks are looking forward to seeing some liquid sunshine.
0: It's a wet Saturday for Atlantic City. Not the best way to kick off the unofficial start to summer. Jay Minar will have a closer look at that for
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0: The greatest show above earth, the Hyundai Air and Sea Show, is taking over Miami Beach, Florida today. This event celebrates the men and women of the United States military, commemorating 250 years of defending our freedom. It showcases the men, women, technology, and equipment of all six branches of the military. Fox Nation host Abby Hornacek is live in Miami Beach checking out the event. Hey, Abby, good morning.
20: What's going on, guys? I am here with Nicole Parker, former FBI special agent. She's done so many things in her career, and we are obviously in Miami to celebrate the brave men and women in uniform who pay the ultimate sacrifice so that we can live a free life here in this country. But Nicole, you know, being in the FBI, what made you want to join in the first place?
21: I was actually a witness to the terrorist attacks in New York City on September 11th of 2001, and that was a day that completely changed my life. I was working at Merrill Lynch at the time in finance, and there was a moment that I just knew in my heart that one day I wanted to go back and serve our nation, and so I selected the FBI as a way to serve, and I have such deep respect for all of our military, all of our law enforcement, those that, you know, protect us every single day, because as we know, freedom is not free.
20: Right. And in those hard moments, where are you pulling inspiration from? Because you see a lot of things. Our men and women in uniform see a lot of things.
21: You know, I really would say that it's my faith in God. I have a very strong faith, and I know that even in our darkest moments, that there is light and that I want to be a part of that light. And I have such, again, deep respect for those who put their life on the line for us. And I have, I've seen many dark things, but through it all, we rise above it. And I just want to continue to serve our nation and to be an influence for good.
20: So later today, you're jumping with the Army Golden Knights. What is that experience going to be like for you? And have you gone skydiving before?
21: You know, I have been skydiving before. I went about 20 years ago in Houston with my father. I went tandem with another individual. Today, I will be going tandem with the U.S. Army's Golden Knights, the parachute team. It's going to be an incredible experience. And I myself lost my friend, Army Captain David Frazier. He was killed in the line of duty, paid the ultimate sacrifice for our nation on November 26th of 2006 in Iraq. And really, this jump is for him. You know, it can be a little nerve-wracking, but you know what? We can do difficult things. He shows such bravery and courage and put his life on the line for all of us. And I think it's important to remember that Memorial Day is not just about barbecues and fun. It's about honoring those that did, you know, pay the ultimate sacrifice. There are families that their loved ones are gone. And so we must honor and respect that every Memorial Day and frankly every day. And so this jump really is for him.
20: Well, I'm sorry to hear about him. And just really quickly, why is an event like this a good way to honor people we've lost?
21: It really is a camaraderie. You know, I'm from Miami Beach, actually, and it's such a beautiful celebration to see people of all different backgrounds from all over the country come together and to support and to watch. You know, we've got the strongest military in the world, and to see these aircraft and, you know, it's an air and sea show. I think it's phenomenal, and there's such patriotism and love for country, and I really, really appreciate that.
20: Well, Nicole, thank you for your patriotism. Good luck today. I know this is about honoring, but also have fun. Thanks for joining me.
21: Thank you so much. It's my pleasure. God bless.
20: God bless. All right, you guys, you can catch this all exclusively on Fox Nation starting at 11:30 a.m., so be sure to tune in, and we'll be looking for Nicole up there in the sky. Melanie?
0: Definitely. Good luck to Nicole. Abby, thank you so much. That's Fox Nation host Abby Hornacek joining us this morning. And you can also tune in to the Hyundai Air and Sea Show, known as the greatest show above the earth. It's streaming live from Miami Beach today at 11:30 a.m. Eastern, exclusively on Fox Nation. Guys, some good weather for it, too. Sun and clouds, temperatures in the 80s.
1: Yeah, not bad at all. And speaking about Florida, speaking about honoring our men and women of service, you know, you look toward southern Florida, and I thought this was really interesting since we're now paying more respect right now to Florida. You'll note that over a 24-hour period, did you know that the most amount of rain that we've ever received, this is in the Florida Keys, was almost 24 inches in 24 hours?
2: Back of the envelope math, Michael, says that's an inch of rain per hour an entire day.
1: Smarty pants over here.
2: Yeah. Well, look, I don't want to brag or anything. That's pretty high level math.
1: Yeah,
2: no, that's an incredible amount of rain. Obviously, there's a ton of moisture down in the Florida Keys, but even still, that's mind-boggling stuff. And then you get further north, and there are some other cool tidbits. It's been as cold as 2 below in Tallahassee, Florida. Mm-hmm. And of course, Florida's known for its tropical climate. It's known as the Sunshine State. So you're probably not thinking about temperatures below zero when you think about Tallahassee, Florida.
1: No, not at all. It's really interesting as we highlight Florida. Of course, as we mentioned before, we are honoring and remembering all those who paid the ultimate sacrifice for this Memorial Day weekend that we're enjoying. And you look at the Northeast and try to put a glass half full perspective on it because you know what? You know, we get the day, you know, it's a long weekend. And if you're able to or need an excuse to just sit back, relax, you know what I mean? Let this be your weekend in the Northeast.
2: That is some. I love the sunshine, but there's that sunshine guilt, that nice day guilt where you feel guilty for sitting on the couch or vegging out when the sunshine is beaming through your windows.
1: Exactly.
2: So don't think you'll have a lot of that going on here across this weekend or into Memorial Day. Rain is in the forecast each and every day through the holiday.
1: Yeah, and it's not just going to be the Northeast, but parts of the Southeast as well. Florida, Georgia, Mississippi, Alabama, Georgia. We're expecting to see showers, perhaps even some thunderstorms. A few of them could be severe. I think they'd be on the lower end of the severe limit, so some stronger winds and hail. But nevertheless, though, you head toward the Rocket City of Huntsville, Alabama. We're at 76 degrees. A couple of spotty showers, a few thunderstorms. Things, though, you might get that sunshine guilt, though, in the Midwest.
2: Listen, if you're in the Midwest or the Northern Plains, you better lather up that sunscreen because this is what the unofficial start of summer should probably feel like in most people's mind. Bismarck, North Dakota, 92 degrees. What? 87 in Omaha, Wichita. These are places you don't necessarily equate really hot weather with.
1: No.
2: And yet here we are, and that's what the weather pattern's looking like for this holiday.
1: Mid-80s in Chicago, Illinois on Monday. Come on, for Memorial Day?
2: People are going to be enjoying it, I think.
1: Oh,
2: yeah.
1: For sure. Absolutely. Even the Southern Plains states, I think that the Lone Star State of Texas, after what's been a really wet go of things over the past couple of days, I think we may see a small break on Monday, thank goodness. But really, you know, Nick, they say it, and I'll let you finish the phrase, but the West Coast is the
2: best coast.
1: Yeah.
2: And that definitely holds true for this Memorial Day weekend. A lot of quiet weather, although we do start to introduce some rain into the forecast as you look into maybe parts of the desert Southwest and also the Pacific Northwest. But we've got spots like L.A. and Vegas.
1: Man.
2: They're perennially very nice. Phoenix. So
1: yeah.
2: You can't lose.
1: I mean, you know,
2: spots.
1: L.A., kind of cool mid-60s. But, you know, mid-60s with sunshine, though, like, that's not bad.
2: The sunshine hits different.
1: It does.
2: When those temps are in the 60s. Yeah.
1: Amen on that. Pacific Northwest, same sort of story with perhaps a couple more scattered showers and thunderstorms up toward Seattle, Tacoma. All right. Well, how about this one? Because, Melanie, obviously the big story is all about Memorial Day, for sure.
0: And as we take a look across the country this morning, PA, Texas, those are two spots. We're waking up to showers and storms. In fact, earlier this morning, at one point, we had ground stops at the Houston airports due to the thunderstorm activity. There's so many people traveling this weekend, so that's not something you want to see if that was one of the airports that you're traveling on. If you don't want to see a ground stop, now do you? We look at the Northeast, and if you're traveling along the I-95 corridor, you'll be using those windshield wipers. We've been monitoring this area of low pressure that's bringing the shield of rain across the region.
1: Yeah. I mean, from Boston to New York City, I think Washington, D.C., all getting in on that wet weather action. And you'll notice that it lasts not just through lunchtime, but even through dinner time tonight. So if you're thinking about going out, maybe catching the show on Broadway, actually, that might not be a bad idea.
0: You're indoors.
1: Because you're inside.
0: Yes.
1: Yeah, because if you're thinking about going to, like, Central Park, right, if you're thinking about heading up toward Boston, they have Boston Commons, I think is what it's called.
0: Mm-hmm. Lovely.
1: Beautiful area, but it's all outside.
0: Today is your day to do that. Tomorrow, not so much.
1: Right. Exactly.
0: And you get into Monday, you still have that rain around. Some of us are going to trend drier. In fact, this model also shows maybe even some sunshine for some of us. Mm-hmm. But definitely still some periods of rain come Monday. It's not really until we get to Tuesday that we look a whole lot better and see more sunshine for all of us.
1: Absolutely. Yeah. I'm thinking like Acadia National Park up toward down East Maine. I think Tuesday is going to be your best bet. Unfortunately, we head back to the Lone Star State, right toward the Alamo and San Antonio, down toward Laredo and Corpus Christi. We have flood watches in play, and it's just because of all of the rain that we picked up over the past couple of days, and it's still raining.
0: Yeah, so many inches of rainfall. It's not just going to be that flash flood threat, but we also do have to watch for the potential of severe storms highlighted across parts of the South, damaging winds, large hail, even an isolated tornado. Those are all going to be threats. And again, today it's going to be on the other side of the dry line, helping to initiate some of those stronger storms.
1: Yeah, I think that it's going to be mainly focused there, as you mentioned, later on this afternoon into this evening around Dallas-Fort Worth once again after what was a kind of restless morning, especially down toward Houston when we had some big storms. But I do want to bring your attention to the fact that in Atlanta down to Macon, Georgia as well, there are showers and thunderstorms here. I point that out because Atlanta-Hartsfield-Jackson Airport, you know, the world's busiest airport, you get one thunderstorm over that airport, and we're talking about worldwide flight delays are possible.
0: Yeah, so many connections to other parts of the country, even at that. And you look at Monday, we still keep the storms around, and you still have that flood threat in place, especially across Texas and into Louisiana. There you are, Atlanta, on the board again.
1: Man, they can't get, they're just like, are you kidding me? Again, more rain? Like, give me some sunshine in Atlanta. Unfortunately, what we're going to give you, Atlanta, as you know, in Fulton County, it's kind of, there's a northern part and a southern part. Well, it doesn't matter what part of Fulton County you're in, you're getting soaked with at least 2 to 3 inches of rain, perhaps up toward Marietta and points toward the northeast. It's 3 to 5. And I mean, Melanie, my eyes aren't great. I'm, you know, just past 40 years old, but I think I see like some, almost like a blood orange in here.
0: Yeah, the pockets of 5 to 8.
1: 5 to 8.
0: You know what? I wouldn't be surprised because this is a setup that allows you to overachieve when you just have this boundary over this area and a whole lot of moisture. So that to be said, just use caution if you live in any of those flood-prone spots. Your Memorial Day forecast in a nutshell. We have some showers and storms, especially across the southeast, and that shower chance is going to return for Seattle, too, back into the 50s, so it's cool.
1: Yeah, it's interesting because I think most of the Memorial Day weekend actually in the Pacific Northwest looks great. But yeah, right into Memorial Day, it just comes sweeping in. And yeah, we're talking from Portland to Seattle, even possibly Redding, California may see some action. But I think, yeah, Pacific Northwest.
0: But warmer days, they're ahead.
1: Yes, hallelujah.
0: There's a light at the end of the tunnel. We're back in the 80s. Another hour of Weather Command Weekend straight ahead on Fox Weather. Thank you so much for joining.
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0: Good morning, everyone. Thank you so much for joining us. We're coming to you on Fox Weather. I'm Melanie Black.
1: Yeah,
0: I'm
1: Michael Lesterman.
2: I'm Nick Koser. Good to see you on the Saturday morning.
0: Yes. Great to be with you guys. And maybe not so great, the weather across the Northeast. A lot of showers and even some storms down south, too. So two-thirds of the country dealing with some form of wet weather or stormy weather at that. And we give you a live look at Atlantic City. As Memorial Day weekend is here, we remember the brave men and women who've made the ultimate sacrifice in honor of our country. But also this weekend, the unofficial start to summer. And in the Northeast, we're expecting rounds of rain, possible thunderstorms to really damper those plans. So for more, let's

0: Jenkinson's Boardwalk, making the most of it, right? So this is a place that I grew up coming to with my family. It's such a special spot for so many memories to be made. We're finally opening things up for the day you've been following this morning. It's been a pretty sleepy start to our Saturday, and I get it, right? Sleep in. It's cold. It's cloudy. It's starting to drizzle a little bit. We are expecting more rain, of course, to fill in on this Saturday afternoon. That will continue likely through about tomorrow morning, and then we'll finally get some more dry time. So it's not a total washout, but today's probably going to be the worst of it. Take a look here. So this is the Jenkinson's Boardwalk. You've got just about everything. You have games. There are rides. Yes, there are rides on the other side of the boardwalk. Oh, just a couple of minutes away from where we are standing right now. The arcade opening up. I've already had a bunch of families coming down. Kids are so excited. Of course, when I was speaking to some of our kiddos, the rides were all the rage. But as we're opening things up for the day too, heading towards the aquarium, which has been on this boardwalk for 35 years, and you can see the line starting to pile up, all the parents bringing their kids that way because it's an indoor activity, of course. But I was speaking with a couple of folks who've been walking here on the boardwalk just about the traditions of coming here, of being with family. I spoke with Keith, too, a local resident, about just the weather this weekend. Take a listen.
1: When it's that hot early, you're not used to it, so it's a little harder to take. If it's in the middle of summer, it's fine. So we were golfing, and it was a little hot that day. But now it's cold. So, you know, that's May in New Jersey.
0: May in New Jersey, yes. I will tell you, this is probably going to be the wettest Memorial Day weekend in about 5 years for the Jersey Shore. We are expecting more rain to fill in. Like I said, this morning it's just been kind of this light drizzle. I call it the nuisance rain, where basically you're like, okay, will it or won't it, Mother Nature? Let's just do the thing. It's probably going to stay like this all day long, which has its benefits. Definitely a negative because it does keep things very dreary. But with a lighter rain, it's a little more soaking. It doesn't lead to a flood threat, and it's beneficial because we have drought in the state of New Jersey, particularly here in Point Pleasant Beach. We are in severe drought. So starting to chip away at this, because once we get past this Memorial Day weekend, the unofficial kickoff to summer, which doesn't feel like it, it will. Once we return into this upcoming week, temperatures 70s, 80s on the board, plenty of sunshine. So closing out May, opening up June, definitely feeling like summer. So it's a rightful kickoff. But down the way too, this is the Jenkinson's Pavilion. And if you guys don't know Jersey Jane, this is Jenks. This spot was open well into the night last night. In fact, there were a couple people who were still stumbling their way home. So the Jersey Shore does not shut down for the weather. And just give this place a couple of hours, it's going to be popping. So lots of fun still to be had. It's what you make of it. It's breezy, though. I'll tell you that. Winds 30 to 40 miles per hour. So expect that today. And by the way, I don't think anyone's getting in the water, Melanie, but it's cold, 50-degree water temperatures with a high risk of rip currents with those onshore winds. So, generally speaking, not getting on the sand, but the boardwalk is doing just fine.
2: Yeah, just enjoy it from the boardwalk, right? We talked about earlier about how this was almost like a nor'easter that you would see in March, certainly with that feel of the breeze and the cool temperatures.
0: Oh, sorry, Mel. I think I lost your IFB.
2: We lost her. Well, Jane, we'll check back in with you in just a little bit. Thank you so much. Coast to coast, we have two very different weather stories this weekend. Two-thirds of the country will be dealing with rain and storms. Others get some sunshine and temperatures climbing by Monday. As you take a look at some of our camera views there, New York City, that's what we can expect for us today. Atlanta, too, you have some storms in the mix. And Seattle, you have a return to much cooler temperatures and even a few showers as we round out the rest of our weekend. So as we look at the forecast for Memorial Day, we will pay tribute to America's heroes. So there's going to be parades. It's also the unofficial start of summer. So we're all trying to get outside, and the forecast is going to be important for all of that. Well, the overall view is that it's wet and cool in the east. The storms keep the flash flood threat around down south, and we do have drier weather for much out the people out west. Even some sunshine and some hot temperatures coming your way if you're in the upper Midwest. So let's break it down. A closer look at what we can expect today. We have showers.

0: In and around New York City and New Jersey, the chance for some thunderstorms. Some of those could turn severe, especially for some of the major cities around Texas. Damaging wind and some large hail. Those are going to be possibilities, and we keep that flash flood threat around across the Gulf Coast states, even the chance for some thunderstorms out of that major travel hub of Atlanta. Tomorrow, still keeping the showers in the forecast across the Northeast. Atlanta, thunderstorms for you too. And again, Houston, you have the threat for flash flooding as we go forward, not only tomorrow too, but into Monday, just because inches more of rainfall expected to fall across your region there. Now, things start to look a little bit better for a lot of us as we get into Monday. We trend drier with improvements across the Northeast. And how about in the upper Midwest? Wow, Chicago, warm for you, 85 degrees. And this is coming after you've been dealing with some scattered showers, potential for some isolated storms today into early tomorrow morning. And temperatures really take off in Minneapolis in the upper 80s, running about 15 degrees above average. You take a look at the West Coast, and both mornings this weekend, you'll be dealing with some of those May gray low clouds, but those should clear as we get into the afternoon with a mixture of sun and clouds and temperatures that are running fairly close to average. Watch for potential travel delays out of Seattle on Monday as the cool weather and the rain returns.
1: And speaking about rain, unfortunately, we're talking about strong storms coming together from Texas to the Carolinas, where we have flood watches that are in effect along the Gulf Coast. And here's the problem. This all comes after what was just a messy go of things earlier this week in places like Atlanta, where inside what's called the perimeter, we actually saw some significant flooding. And you look at the Southeast right now, and it's just one of those things. There's spotty showers, there's spotty thunderstorms. If you had a plan maybe to do a great picnic with the friends and family and cook up the dogs, the burgers, you know, maybe get a little inflatable house for the kids. The problem is because of the rounds of showers, the rounds of thunderstorms, Southeast Texas, Louisiana, all right, you look at Arkansas, Mississippi, Alabama, Georgia, Florida, it's just kind of messy, right? You're not going to really get a dry, extended period of time, even through this evening, dinner time tonight, again, Birmingham, Tuscaloosa, over toward Montgomery, Selma, Alabama, expecting to see the scattered showers, the scattered thunderstorms. And maybe you're thinking, all right, well, maybe today's not the best looking day. Maybe we'll table it until tomorrow. Well, if you table things tomorrow, once again, Macon, Georgia, Atlanta, parts of the panhandle of Florida, still in a very unsettled kind of pattern. Now, the good news is that the Southeast desperately needs rain. We are starving for rain, and we are going to pick up a good healthy dose through Tuesday. We're calling for at least 2 to 4, perhaps even some spots a little higher than that, which could lead to some flooding concerns. So, unfortunately, your Memorial Day weekend, not the most beautiful Memorial Day weekend that we've ever seen along the Gulf Coast. That's for sure. From Memphis, if you were thinking about heading out toward Beale Street, Atlanta, maybe you're thinking about going to Piedmont Park, beautiful Savannah and Tybee Island, not going to be the most ideal. Flood alerts, as we said, in place, and that's going to last not just today, Nick, but also tomorrow, Monday, and on Tuesday. So maybe, just maybe, next weekend might be a little nicer.
2: Yeah, that's, here's to hoping, right? Fingers crossed, maybe we'll make up for some lost time as we get into that part of the calendar. But these storms definitely could cause some travel headaches on the roads and at the airports this weekend. In fact, we've already seen some issues down around Houston, both airports at a ground stop earlier, not so much anymore. Looks like things at Tampa still a little bit backed up. So a heads up, you may be dealing with some extra travel time on the front end or the back end of your flights, especially here across the Northeast as we take a peek at some of the big cities and some of the bigger airports. I think everybody outside of Boston will have some weather delays at the very least. I'm talking JFK, LaGuardia, down to Pittsburgh and Philadelphia. Remember, that rain shield is moving north. So today, Boston, I think you'll get more dry time than anybody just because you're a little bit further north than the rest of the pack. But as soon as you get down to New York City on I-95, if you're driving on the roads through Philly, Baltimore, D.C., temps in the 50s, and it's going to be a little soggy. And even if you're heading further south and you're thinking, oh, I'll go south and escape some of this wet weather, not going to be the case. It's going to stay soggy through tonight. Tomorrow morning, I-95 and parts of I-10 ease up, but then that rain with the heating of the day certainly fills back in and will keep things a little bit wet and messy out there through Sunday. And again, we're expecting some delays at the very least up and down the East Coast and along the Gulf as well. So plan accordingly.
0: The countdown to Atlantic hurricane season continues. We are just 9 days away. And new this morning, models starting to show early signs that Arthur, our first storm, could it be on the horizon? We'll answer that question and break it down after this. Fox Weather is your Hurricane HQ. And coming up, we all have Matt Reigel of OutKick talking more about the IndyCar 500, plus Abby Hornacek at the Hyundai Air and Water Show.
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0: Hey, good morning. Here are the headlines we're tracking now, sponsored by T-Mobile. First up, it's flooding that continues to be a threat across the South. You guys have picked up inches of rain over the past 72 hours, some spots more than half a foot, and we continue to expect inches to fall as we go forward through Monday, where we have flood alerts that will be in place for parts of Texas and now expanded into Louisiana. Next up, the North. You're also getting in on some weekend rain. In fact, some showers and downpours at times. This is going to be periodically as we get into tomorrow. I think as we get into Monday, though, it turns drier. Not to say it's going to be completely dry, but you will have some time where it'll be okay to get outside. And then looking ahead to travel, 45 million of us traveling for the holiday weekend. Most of us are going to be driving by car. So we'll continue to monitor the road conditions for you and take a look at the issues that we have at airports. Unfortunately, some ground stops already this morning due to thunderstorms.
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2: It's certainly been a wild week of weather, and it's prompted some incredible footage. So let's check out the best of the web when it comes to footage that we've scoured the internet and found. And we'll start here. Over in Atlanta, Wednesday, flash floods led to a daring rescue caught on camera. Good Samaritan spotted this waterlogged sedan on a flooded interstate and sprung right into action. That man braving high floodwaters to make the save, and good for him. I'm obviously sure the person that he saved was very grateful and appreciative for his efforts. Faith in humanity restored. So good on that Good Samaritan for springing into action like that and getting that person to safer grounds, right? Let's take it over into Norway, where a historic find dating back over 1,000 years ago took place as a first grade student stumbled upon, just your average run-of-the-mill ancient Viking sword during his field trip. The sword is believed to be over 1,300 years old, and the sword is from the beginning of the Viking era and was discovered after the class noticed it was just casually poking out of the ground. You see it right there. If I stumbled upon that as a first grader and I found it, I would have the most epic make-believe battle scenes happening in my backyard for weeks and weeks and years to come, I'm sure. All right, check this out. Unbelievable. It's another episode out of Mount Kilauea. The volcano continued its hot streak and spawning this fiery tornado during its 47th eruption. That's called a tephra devil, or a dust devil of lava. And it's a catch-all term for that type of rock that flies into the air during an eruption. That rock and debris was swept up by the wind, which led to that column of twisting air. I don't know about you guys, but I now have a new fear unlocked. And it's called a tephra devil. I was today years old when I realized that's the most terrifying thing I've ever seen. And we'll stay in Hawaii with this magnitude 6 earthquake that shook parts of the islands. No tsunami is expected, thank goodness, and that happened about 14 miles below ground. Listen, if you see something cool and you want the rest of the United States to see it, well, then upload it there. Scan the QR code, see it, share it. We get it. We'll show it to everybody watching Fox Weather. You can always go to foxweather.com/connect if you don't know or don't want to use that QR code. Tephra devil, guys.
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0: It's a soggy holiday for millions of us. We're already living it this morning, waking up to some showers across New York City and parts of the Northeast. Some thunderstorms for Texas, including Dallas, Houston. You've been rocked by flashes of lightning and even ground stops at two of the major airports. So let's jump ahead to what we can expect for Memorial Day. Obviously, it's a very important day for services and parades happening in honor of those who've paid the ultimate sacrifice. And we thank all our military members for their service. So you look across the Northeast, and likely there's going to be some improvements as we go forward into Monday. Some more drier time, not to say it's going to be completely dry, but you will find areas where there's some sunshine mixed with a little bit of raindrops throughout the day. Philadelphia, you have a high of 74 degrees. How about down to D.C. at 75? That's where, focal point for some of our services for the holiday. And so there, maybe a couple of raindrops mixed with some sunshine, and down to Richmond, Virginia, having to watch for some thunderstorms. But luckily, come Monday, we don't have any severe thunderstorms that are going to be expected. Down to the Southeast, Atlanta, you're going to hear your name mentioned quite a bit through the holiday weekend. So there could be some travel delays out of Atlanta with thunderstorms still in the forecast. But wow, temperatures, Orlando, that's one of the popular spots, if not the most popular spot to travel for Memorial Day. You're 93, sunshine peeking through some of the clouds. Then we head to the plains. Across the South Texas and into Louisiana, you still have flood alerts that remain in place through Monday morning. So still watching for some thunderstorms, Baton Rouge on over to Little Rock, too. And then we go to the Midwest. I think you're the true winners of the forecast for us as temperatures continue to make this day-to-day climb and are going to be running above average, especially in Minneapolis. Forecasted high of 87 degrees. That's nearly 15 degrees above average. In Chicago, after you've had some scattered showers, isolated storms through tomorrow morning, you're breaking into a little bit of sunshine and a high of 85, which is above average for this time of year. It has been a scorcher of a season already for Phoenix and Las Vegas. Your temperatures, luckily not in the triple digits, but you're pretty close to it in Phoenix at 98. And along the West Coast, we'll have another morning where we have the May gray low clouds, and then we should get some sunshine as we get into the afternoon. Los Angeles, we're forecasting a high for you of 66.
1: And all folks want in the Midwest is for it to feel a little bit more like summertime. Well, I got some good news for you if you're joining me from Minneapolis, St. Paul. Now, did you know that within the city limits of Minneapolis, there's actually 13 lakes? And I know that by the time we get to early next week, you're going to be looking at those lakes and thinking to yourself, can I just put my little big toe in there? Because we're in the 90s and it is going to look great and feel great by that point. Before we get there, though, we, of course, have to get through your Memorial Day weekend. Check this out. So temperatures today at about 70 degrees. That's actually right on par with where we should be for this time of the year. Tomorrow on Sunday, we're at 82 degrees. And then we crank up that heat, right? 90s. By the time we get to Tuesday, last time we were at 90 degrees was over 230 days ago, back in October. That was early October of last year. So it's been a minute since we've seen that type of heat. You're going to be looking at, Minnehaha Falls up there in Minneapolis, St. Paul, and thinking to yourself, I would love to do maybe a little swan dive into it. I don't suggest it, but either way, though, not only in parts of Minneapolis, St. Paul, but Bismarck, where our average is 71, we are 20, if not over 20 degrees above that by Monday and on Tuesday. So enjoy the cool down, or the relative cool down, that we're seeing today with temperatures in the 70s. So where is the cool air? That's the big question. It's actually locked up towards, say, International Falls. That's the northern tip there of Minnesota as you head toward the Canadian border. This is basically what it's been like for the month of May. It was cold. People were just outside looking at the heavens and thinking to themselves, is it ever going to warm up? Because it certainly doesn't feel like it. Well, the answer is absolutely it's going to warm up in a big way. As we mentioned, Tuesday, Wednesday, Thursday, temperatures from northern Michigan to Chicago, Omaha, up toward Minneapolis, St. Paul, 10, 15, 20 degrees above normal. We'll call for temps in the 90s. How about that? Hope your air conditioning is working, because you're certainly going to need it at 91 in Minneapolis, 91 in Fargo. And then you look at Tuesday, you look at Wednesday, and even into Thursday, temperatures are shaking and baking, my friends. So again, if you were wondering where the heat was, it has been locked up in parts of the Midwest, and it is going to be there for the next foreseeable future. And speaking about things being not just locked up, but turning up the heat, Melanie, we look into the tropics, and it was interesting because over the past couple of days, and of course this morning, we were checking out the forecast models. There's a little something interesting that's happening in the Caribbean / Gulf of America.
0: Yeah, something brewing. We're just 9 days away from the start of the Atlantic hurricane season. And some years we have to wait weeks for anything to happen. Maybe even first week or two of the season we could see something occur. We're looking at the overall big picture that gives us this indicator, right? And there's going to be this atmospheric setup that just continues to pull a lot of moisture into this part of the Gulf as well as the Caribbean. So you get abundant rising air that's going to be in place. And here's the change that we're monitoring, the latest change for this morning.
1: Yeah, and you can see it right here. What's interesting is we have a frontal boundary, right? And this typically serves as a focus mechanism for an area of low pressure to develop along. And should that happen, those are specifically the ingredients that we look for possible tropical development. And looking at that, and looking at our forecast models, we see that there actually could be a little area of spin that starts to develop in that first week of June.
0: Yeah, a low pressure system. Now, it's not all the models that are on board specifically, but we've been highlighting the European kind of giving this low end signal. Yeah. Now, whether it develops to anything that's tropical or not, likely going to be messy. But the good news here is that it's going to bring a lot of moisture to a region that is suffering from drought.
1: Yeah, we desperately need rain all throughout the southeast, specifically southeast Georgia, northern Florida. And that just so happens to be where that confidence is a little more high. You can see the date there. That's June the 1st. by the time we get to that point where we'll see that moisture in place. We also, of course, have to look at, you know, what do the winds upstairs look like? If those are super duper strong, that can actually help to decapitate any growing sort of tropical systems. So again, at this point, we're not putting all our eggs in that basket, but we're not taking all of our eggs out of the tropical basket either.
0: Yeah, very low odds at this point, and likely that it would be disorganized, if anything. But the first named storm of the season would be Arthur. So could it be Arthur? What is your probability, if you could guess?
1: Yeah, I mean, I'm leaning toward no. We'll probably not get a name out of this one. I think it's just a little too disorganized as of this point. To really see anything come together. But the fact that we just have a couple of signs and signals that we could see a developing area of low pressure, to me, this early in the season is just fascinating, especially given the El Nino conversation. But again, you got to watch those warm water temperatures in the Gulf and, of course, the Caribbean Sea.
0: Those homegrown storms in June. We'll wait and see. It's the unofficial start of summer. The Memorial Day travel period, it's in full swing. 45 million people traveling. We'll have that holiday weekend forecast.
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0: Good morning. Taking a live look at Westminster, Maryland, where you can see some raindrops there on the camera lens and a lot of clouds across Long Beach, New York. Current temperature, 56 degrees. So a lot of temperatures you'll find across the Northeast in the 50s. You just reached it in West Reading, PA. A lot of clouds there, too. It's cool. It's unsettled for this weekend. That is going to be the main theme as we give you another live look. Let's start with the graphics now so you can get an idea of what to plan for your weekend. And it's certainly going to stay unsettled. We'll talk more about that coming up because that's definitely a focal point of the forecast, especially if you find yourself across the east. The greatest show above Earth, that's what we'll go to now. The Hyundai Air and Sea Show, taking over Miami Beach, Florida today. This event celebrates the men and women of the United States military, commemorating 250 years of defending our freedom. It showcases the men, women, technology, and equipment of all six branches of the military. Fox Nation host Abby Hornacek is live in Miami Beach checking out the event. Hey, good morning, Abby.
20: Good morning to you. I mean, you hit the nail on the head. This is the greatest show above Earth, also unofficially known as the Super Bowl of air and sea shows. There's a reason why, and I'm here with Lieutenant General Armagos, and he's going to tell me more about it. But also, I mean, you are have been elite in the military. So you've flown all three bombers that we're going to see up in the sky later, the B-1, the B-2, the B-52. So as a pilot, what does this show look like through your lens?
21: So I've actually flown a similar air show a few years ago at Fort Lauderdale, and it's astounding to actually look down a beach and see that transition to the ocean and the water and see all the people. But from the ground, it's very interesting to see the precision and the discipline of those crews no matter what they're flying.
20: Obviously, this weekend is about the men and women in uniform who paid the ultimate sacrifice for us so that we could live freely in this country. Why is an air show and why is something like this event important, an important way to honor them?
21: Yeah, well, so that's a great question, actually. And it's really special, actually, that they have tried to really reinvoke the spirit of Memorial Day in this whole show as a salute to the nation's heroes who sacrificed so greatly. What you'll see probably a couple times is what's called a missing man formation as well, which is where they do a flyby that remembers the fallen, and you'll see an aircraft pull up out of a formation, and it's just a staggering thing to see.
20: I mean, this is honoring people on land, the sea, or the air. So what can people expect from this weekend? This is your third year, and people are walking around, they're excited for the weekend. So what can they expect?
21: So I've been in the Air Force for 34 years, and I feel like I want to join again after events like this. It's really special to see people's reactions, actually. You see little kids. I've already talked to a bunch of little kids this morning, and I think they're actually inspired to go do something similar.
20: What would be your advice to those kids, maybe people who want to join the military one day?
21: So what you'll see in the air show actually is a lot of discipline and long hours of training that culminate in a flyby or a formation. And I tell little kids, hey, stay focused, stay disciplined, work hard, and you can do those things. So,
20: how does an air show compare to what you do in regular operations? Are you doing similar maneuvers? Is it different?
21: Very similar maneuvers. Actually, I actually like the pressure of an air show because to be able to hit something with precision in front of hundreds of thousands of people really does demonstrate what the military professionalism is all about. So,
20: you know, a lot of people have been in aircrafts, maybe not an F-16 or an F-22 or a bomber, but what can you tell people watching at home that feeling is like when you're up there in the air flying these aircraft?
21: It's pretty astounding. So I've had the luxury of flying a lot of different airplanes, and each one feels different, but they're all amazing in and of themselves, and they're designed to do specific things in most cases. And so that specific design translates to how they fly, but it's just the most incredible feeling, no matter what it is.
20: You talk about an incredible feeling. What is your favorite thing about being in the military, and what keeps you going?
21: The people. It's the people. So it's inspiring. You see a lot of retirees at things like this too, and they all reflect on who they're with and who they get to be around again when they come to events like this, and then to share that with the American people through things like Fox Nation and just walking around is really special as well.
20: Well, it's special for me to be able to stand here with you. So thank you so much, General. I appreciate your service. Thank you, and God bless you.
21: Thank you, Abby. Really appreciate you guys, too.
20: All right. So you can catch us. Actually, General Armagos will be on again with us live on Fox Nation exclusively, 11:30 a.m. all the way through the day. So catch that action there. We hope to see you on the broadcast, guys.
0: We look forward to it. Thank you so much, Abby. That's Fox Nation host Abby Hornacek. Thanks for joining us this morning. And don't forget, you can tune into the Hyundai Air and Sea Show, known as the greatest show above the earth, streaming live from Miami Beach today at 11:30 a.m. Eastern, exclusively on Fox Nation. Luckily, some fantastic weather for it, too. Temperatures in 80s, sunshine and clouds. A much different story and a much different feel if you are waking up across the Northeast. This is your view. A lot of clouds and some cool temperatures in the 50s. Oh, and we'll throw some showers in the mix. So you look at the past 12 hours, the available moisture that we've had, Michael, and you see some of those vectors coming in out of the south. So this is that moisture getting pulled in from the south. Area of low pressure that's also making its way across the Great Lakes region, giving us the showers from Buffalo on over to Syracuse down to Washington, D.C.
1: Yeah, it's a cloudy and rain-cooled start to the day as well. You'll remember a couple of days ago, it's a past memory, but we were in the 90s.
0: Oh, I've forgotten it already.
1: I know. We're in the 50s.
0: Weather whiplash for us.
1: My goodness.
0: I thought I was done with a thick coat, and I had to pull it back out last night.
1: No, welcome to the Northeast, right, where I feel like the unofficial end to winter and spring, you're still kind of stuck in a rut. And that's exactly what we're dealing with right now. Thankfully, no huge flight delays. A couple out of Philadelphia, not the biggest deal ever, with some flood watches to be concerned about as well. But I think this pattern is going to kind of stick with us through the weekend.
0: Yeah, so let's look at that future radar so you can time out for your weekend plans. It's going to be hard to find some dry time. I do think you will, but more often than not, you're going to get the showers, the clouds, and there's also an onshore breeze, so it adds a little bit of that insult to injury. It's going to feel cool for you. Here's this afternoon. We have the rain, likely a washout across parts of New York and into New Jersey, too, down to Washington, D.C. There's a threat for some severe storms, potentially with some damaging wind risk being the greatest across Ohio, including the capital city there of Columbus. Then we go forward into tomorrow. Showers still with us. Heavy at times, too, possibly tomorrow morning.
1: Yeah, you can see that slice through parts of central PA. And eventually you head over even toward places like, I think, great places to go to, you know, the Cape, I think Provincetown, Chatham, Martha's Vineyard area, Nantucket. Not the best at all this weekend until maybe like, what, Monday, Tuesday?
0: Monday, Tuesday, yeah. If you can stick around to Tuesday, I think it's great. Mm-hmm. Look at that. Take our word for it. It didn't go all the way to Tuesday afternoon, but you get some sunshine.
1: Absolutely. So not only are we wet in the Northeast, but also in parts of the South as well. So we look at parts of the South and we head down to the Dallas-Fort Worth Metroplex, Port Arthur, Texas, where current temperatures are at 72 degrees. Look at the cloud cover, though. Yikes. It's kind of a darker base, right? Heavy rain washing out parts of the Deep South. So just get ready for the umbrella weather. You'll certainly need it. Let's take you to radar and show you what it looks like. Dallas-Fort Worth Metroplex at 71 degrees. Plenty in the way of cloud cover, not just there, but another advantage point here toward the University of Texas at Dallas, showing you a dark and overcast sky, just meaning that it is going to be one of those days, one of those weekends where you need to have those umbrellas ready and set to go. Melanie, you look back toward Louisiana, and not only are we dealing with severe thunderstorm warnings, where I do want to at least note that there's a tornado possible tag in there, just meaning that there's some twisting and some turning as this head towards Alexandria and Interstate 49. But look at the rain that we've picked up. Doesn't seem like a lot, but you know, that's over 3.5, nearly 4 inches of rain in spots in just 3 hours, and that's why we have a flash flood warning in there in effect as well.
0: Yeah, a whole lot of rain in just a short period of time. And then we zoom out for a wider picture, and you can see that we still have other numerous severe thunderstorm warnings. So this line of storms continues to move through the area. So many flashes of lightning, too. So there's a whole lot of energy.
1: Oh, my gosh. Yeah, the big easy, nothing easy about this morning towards some of the bayous of New Orleans toward Lake Pontchartrain. A hop, skip, and jump over the Gulf of America takes us over toward Panama City. And even the Big Bend of Florida, dealing with rain this morning. And then, of course, in the Tennessee and Kentucky River Valley. Nothing severe. That's the good news. But again, if you had any outdoor plans in London, that's in Laurel County, Kentucky. Bristol over toward the Virginias and West Virginia. You know, this is certainly not the most ideal Memorial Day.
0: No, not at all. I was actually just thinking of that. Like, what a shock it is for people on the East, like two-thirds of the country, and then the West Coast. It's a completely different story. But we go forward into the afternoon and evening, and there you can see there are those showers and thunderstorms.
1: Yeah, we'll continue to track that. That is for sure along the way.
0: And you're taking a look at Atlantic City, New Jersey. Memorial Day countdown continues. It's a wet Saturday there, and Jane is going to have that forecast coming up. Flooding, a big component that comes with severe weather, poses a significant threat to homeowners and business owners. Fox Weather's Craig Herrera was able to chat with a company that provides innovative solutions to keep properties dry.
3: As severe storm season ramps up, one company is helping you prepare for possible flooding. 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We appreciate it. 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
5: Well, FlowStop is an inflatable flood barrier. 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
5: The founder is a French person, Olivier Guillou. He started in 2019. He was exposed to a very dramatic flooding in France. And at the same time, he was buying a paddleboard. And he realized that the technology inside of a paddleboard could be reused for a lot of amazing applications like saving houses. 2024, we moved to the U.S.
3: Excellent.
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3: We're good. 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
0: The greatest show above Earth, the Hyundai Air and Sea Show, is taking over Miami Beach, Florida today. This event celebrates the men and women of the United States military, commemorating 250 years of defending our freedom. It showcases the men, women, technology, and equipment of all six branches of the military. Fox Nation host Abby Hornacek is live in Miami Beach checking out the event. Hey, Abby, good morning.
4: What's going on, guys? I am here with Nicole Parker, former FBI special agent. She's done so many things in her career, and we are obviously in Miami to celebrate the brave men and women in uniform who pay the ultimate sacrifice so that we can live a free life here in this country. But Nicole, you know, being in the FBI, what made you want to join in the first place?
8: I was actually a witness to the terrorist attacks in New York City on September 11th of 2001, and that was a day that completely changed my life. I was working at Merrill Lynch at the time in finance, and there was a moment that I just knew in my heart that one day I wanted to go back and serve our nation, and so I selected the FBI as a way to serve, and I have such deep respect for all of our military, all of our law enforcement, those that, you know, protect us every single day, because as we know, freedom is not free.
4: Right. And in those hard moments, where are you pulling inspiration from? Because you see a lot of things. Our men and women in uniform see a lot of things.
8: You know, I really would say that it's my faith in God. I have a very strong faith, and I know that even in our darkest moments, that there is light, and that I want to be a part of that light. And I have such, again, deep respect for those who put their life on the line for us. And I have, I've seen many dark things, but through it all, we rise above it. And I just want to continue to serve our nation and to be an influence for good.
4: So later today, you're jumping with the Army Golden Knights. What is that experience going to be like for you? And have you gone skydiving before?
8: You know, I have been skydiving before. I went about 20 years ago in Houston with my father. I went tandem with another individual. Today, I will be going tandem with the U.S. Army's Golden Knights, the parachute team. It's going to be an incredible experience. And I myself lost my friend, Army Captain David Frazier. He was killed in the line of duty, paid the ultimate sacrifice for our nation on November 26th of 2006 in Iraq. And really, this jump is for him. You know, it can be a little nerve-wracking, but you know what? We can do difficult things. He shows such bravery and courage and put his life on the line for all of us. And I think it's important to remember that Memorial Day is not just about barbecues and fun. It's about honoring those that did, you know, pay the ultimate sacrifice. There are families that their loved ones are gone. And so we must honor and respect that every Memorial Day and frankly every day. And so this jump really is for him.
4: Well, I'm sorry to hear about him. And just really quickly, why is an event like this a good way to honor people we've lost?
8: It really is a camaraderie. You know, I'm from Miami Beach, actually, and it's such a beautiful celebration to see people of all different backgrounds from all over the country come together and to support and to watch. You know, we've got the strongest military in the world, and to see these aircraft and, you know, it's an air and sea show. I think it's phenomenal, and there's such patriotism and love for country, and I really, really appreciate that.
4: Well, Nicole, thank you for your patriotism. Good luck today. I know this is about honoring, but also have fun. Thanks for joining me.
8: Thank you so much. It's my pleasure. God bless.
4: Thanks. God bless. All right, you guys, you can catch this all exclusively on Fox Nation starting at 11:30 a.m., so be sure to tune in, and we'll be looking for Nicole up there in the sky. Melanie?
0: Definitely. Good luck to Nicole. Abby, thank you so much. That's Fox Nation host Abby Hornacek joining us this morning. And you can also tune in to the Hyundai Air and Sea Show, known as the greatest show above the Earth. It's streaming live from Miami Beach today at 11:30 a.m. Eastern, exclusively on Fox Nation. Guys, some good weather for it, too. Sun and clouds, temperatures in the 80s.
1: Yeah, not bad at all. And speaking about Florida, speaking about honoring our men and women of service, you know, you look toward southern Florida, and I thought this was really interesting since we're now paying more respect right now to Florida. You'll note that over a 24-hour period, did you know that the most amount of rain that we've ever received, this is in the Florida Keys, was almost 24 inches in 24 hours?
2: Back of the envelope math, Michael, says that's an inch of rain per hour an entire day.
1: Smarty pants over here.
2: Yeah. Well, look, I don't want to brag or anything. That's pretty high level math.
1: Yes,
2: no, that's an incredible amount of rain. Obviously, there's a ton of moisture down in the Florida Keys, but even still, that's mind-boggling stuff. And then you get further north and there are some other cool tidbits. It's been as cold as two below in Tallahassee, Florida. Mm-hmm. And of course, Florida's known for its tropical climate. It's known as the Sunshine State. So you're probably not thinking about temperatures below zero when you think about Tallahassee, Florida?
1: No, not at all. It's really interesting as we highlight Florida. Of course, as we mentioned before, we are honoring and remembering all those who paid the ultimate sacrifice for this Memorial Day weekend that we're enjoying. And you look at the Northeast and try to put a glass half full perspective on it, because you know what? You know, we get the day, you know, it's a long weekend. And if you're able to or need an excuse to just sit back, relax, you know what I mean? Let this be your weekend in the Northeast.
2: That is I love the sunshine, but there's that sunshine guilt, that nice day guilt where you feel guilty for sitting on the couch or vegging out when the sunshine is beaming through your windows.
1: Exactly.
2: So don't think you'll have a lot of that going on here across this weekend or into Memorial Day. Rain is in the forecast each and every day through the holiday.
1: Yeah, and it's not just going to be the Northeast, but parts of the Southeast as well. Florida, Georgia, Mississippi, Alabama, Georgia. We're expecting to see showers, perhaps even some thunderstorms. A few of them could be severe. I think that they'd be on the lower end of the severe limit, so some stronger winds and hail. But nevertheless, though, you head toward the Rocket City of Huntsville, Alabama. We're at 76 degrees. A couple of spotty showers, a few thunderstorms. Things, though, you might get that sunshine guilt, though, in the Midwest.
2: Listen, if you're in the Midwest or the Northern Plains, you better lather up that sunscreen because this is what the unofficial start of summer should probably feel like in most people's mind. Bismarck, North Dakota, 92 degrees. What? 87 in Omaha, Wichita. These are places you don't necessarily equate really hot weather with.
1: No.
2: And yet here we are, and that's what the weather pattern's looking like for this holiday.
1: Mid-80s in Chicago, Illinois on Monday. Come on, for Memorial Day?
2: People are going to be enjoying it, I think.
1: Oh, yeah. For sure. Absolutely. Even the southern plain states, I think that the Lone Star State of Texas, after what's been a really wet go of things over the past couple of days, I think we may see a small break on Monday, thank goodness. But really, you know, Nick, they say it, and I'll let you finish the phrase, but the West Coast is the
2: best coast.
1: Yeah.
2: And that definitely holds true for this Memorial Day weekend. A lot of quiet weather, although we do start to introduce some rain into the forecast as you look into maybe parts of the desert Southwest and also the Pacific Northwest. But you've got spots like L.A. and Vegas.
1: Man.
2: They're perennially very nice. Phoenix. So
1: yeah.
2: You can't lose.
1: I mean, you know,
2: spots.
1: LA, kind of cool mid-60s, but you know, mid-60s with sunshine, though, like, that's not bad.
2: The sunshine hits different.
1: It does.
2: When those temps are in the 60s, yeah.
1: Amen on that. Pacific Northwest, same sort of story with perhaps a couple more scattered showers and thunderstorms up toward Seattle, Tacoma. All right, well, how about this one? Because, Melanie, obviously the big story is all about Memorial Day, for sure.
0: And as we take a look across the country this morning, PA, Texas, those are two spots. We're waking up to showers and storms. In fact, earlier this morning at one point, we had ground stops at the Houston airports due to the thunderstorm activity. There's so many people traveling this weekend, so that's not something you want to see if that was one of the airports that you're traveling on. If you don't want to see a ground stop, now do you? We look at the Northeast, and if you're traveling along the I-95 corridor, you'll be using those windshield wipers. We've been monitoring this area of low pressure that's bringing the shield of rain across the region.
1: Yeah. Yeah, I mean, from Boston to New York City, I think Washington, D.C., all getting in on that wet weather action. And you'll notice that it lasts not just through lunchtime, but even through dinner time tonight. So if you're thinking about going out, maybe catching the show on Broadway, actually, that might not be a bad idea.
0: You're indoors.
1: Because you're inside.
0: Yes.
1: Yeah, because if you're thinking about going to, like, Central Park, right, if you're thinking about heading up toward Boston, they have Boston Commons, I think is what it's called.
0: Mm-hmm. Lovely.
1: Beautiful area, but it's all outside.
0: Today is your day to do that. Tomorrow, not so much.
1: Right. Exactly.
0: And you get into Monday, you still have that rain around. Some of us are going to trend drier. In fact, this model also shows maybe even some sunshine for some of us. Mm-hmm. But definitely still some periods of rain come Monday. It's not really until we get to Tuesday that we look a whole lot better and see more sunshine for all of us.
1: Absolutely. Yeah, I'm thinking like Acadia National Park up toward down East Maine. I think Tuesday is going to be your best bet. Unfortunately, we head back to the Lone Star State, right toward the Alamo and San Antonio, down toward Laredo and Corpus Christi. We have flood watches in play, and it's just because of all of the rain that we picked up over the past couple of days, and it's still raining.
0: Yeah, so many inches of rainfall. It's not just going to be that flash flood threat, but we also do have to watch for the potential of severe storms highlighted across parts of the South, damaging winds, large hail, even an isolated tornado. Those are all going to be threats. And again, today it's going to be on the other side of the dry line, helping to initiate some of those stronger storms.
1: Yeah, I think that it's going to be mainly focused focused there, as you mentioned, later on this afternoon into this evening around Dallas-Fort Worth once again after what was a kind of restless morning, especially down toward Houston when we had some big storms. But I do want to bring your attention to the fact that in Atlanta down to Macon, Georgia as well, there are showers and thunderstorms here. I point that out because Atlanta-Hartsfield-Jackson Airport, you know, the world's busiest airport, you get one thunderstorm over that airport, and we're talking about worldwide flight delays are possible.
0: Yeah, so many connections to other parts of the country, even at that. And you look at Monday, we still keep the storms around, and you still have that flood threat in place, especially across Texas and into Louisiana. And there you are, Atlanta, on the board again.
1: Man, they can't get, they're just like, are you kidding me? Again, more rain? Like, give me some sunshine in Atlanta. Unfortunately, what we're going to give you, Atlanta, as you know, in Fulton County, it's kind of, there's a northern part and a southern part. Well, it doesn't matter what part of Fulton County you're in. You're getting soaked with at least 2 to 3 inches of rain, perhaps up toward Marietta and points toward the northeast. It's 3 to 5. And I mean, Melanie, my eyes aren't great. I'm, you know, just past 40 years old, but I think I see like some, almost like a blood orange in here.
0: Yeah, the pockets of 5 to 8.
1: 5 to 8.
0: You know what? I wouldn't be surprised because this is a setup that allows you to overachieve when you just have this boundary over this area and a whole lot of moisture. So that to be said, just use caution if you live in any of those flood-prone spots. Your Memorial Day forecast in a nutshell. We have some showers and storms, especially across the southeast, and that shower chance is going to return for Seattle, too, back into the 50s, so it's cool.
1: Yeah, it's interesting because I think most of the Memorial Day weekend actually in the Pacific Northwest looks great. But yeah, right into Memorial Day, it just comes sweeping in. And yeah, we're talking from Portland to Seattle, even possibly right in California may see some action. But I think, yeah, Pacific Northwest.
0: But warmer days, they're ahead.
1: Yes, hallelujah.
0: There's a light at the end of the tunnel. We're back in the 80s. Yeah. Another hour of Weather Command Weekend straight ahead on Fox Weather. Thank you so much for joining us this morning.
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0: Good morning, everyone. Thank you so much for joining us. We're coming to you on Fox Weather. I'm Melanie Black.
1: And I'm Michael Esterman.
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0: It is here, isn't it? And we remember the brave men and women who have made the ultimate sacrifice in honor of our country. It's also the unofficial start to summer. Barbecue plans likely putting those on hold for millions. In the Northeast alone, we're expecting rounds of rain and possible thunderstorms as we take a live look at Atlantic City, where the current temperature is 54. Camera a little shaky there. There's also an onshore breeze, so it feels pretty raw. For more, let's bring in Fox Weather meteorologist Jane Minar. She joins us live at the Jersey Shore. Jane, with the rain and wind, the boardwalk is trying to make the most of some bad weather out there, right?
6: Oh, yeah. I mean, that is what all of the families I've come across on the Jenkinson's boardwalk are trying to do, right? The weather definitely not feeling like the start of summer, the unofficial kickoff, as we call Memorial Day weekend. But at the same time, you know, memories are still to be made. So I am standing in what I consider to be one of the most iconic spots on the Jenkinson's boardwalk here in Point Pleasant Beach. I've grown up coming to this boardwalk, and as soon as I was of age, this was the spot, Martell's Tiki Bar. And so right now, obviously, cloud cover, we're outside. Things are still very quiet. It is also

0: Let's bring in the GM of Martell's Tiki Bar, Michael Hull. Mike, thanks for talking with me. Obviously, this weekend, there's a lot of anticipation. Kicking off summer, everybody flocking down the Jersey Shore. You look at the forecast. What's your thought?
1: You know, we're used to it at this point, but there's so much preparation in the off-season build-up. It's a highly anticipated day. All new staff, they're getting ready to go. And then, you know, about a week out, you see that forecast, and you get a little anxious. But we're used to it now, and luckily we have the ability to pivot and put all of our entertainment inside and try to salvage the weekend. But for some others that are strictly outside, they're not as lucky.
0: Yeah, definitely helps having the indoor-outdoor. You know, when it comes to your preparations, I mean, summer's a long season. And as you mentioned, kind of the forecast, it's not just this weekend. How do you make that call, and how does it really affect your business when Mother Nature makes things a little more difficult?
1: Yeah, obviously the lack of revenue is always going to hurt. But for us, the big thing is we have so many new staff members that even the spring, and you guys know, was pretty tough. Right. So they can't get in the train. They get really down on themselves. They're not making any money. And then they potentially can end up go look for other work just because of the weather.
0: Right.
1: So
0: let's talk good weather.
1: Yeah.
0: Martell's, what would you say is like really the best part about this? I mean, you are right on the beach here. You have this outdoor location. You know, so many things to look forward to coming to the boardwalk.
1: Sure. I mean, I think the crown jewel of ours is obviously the beach and the ability that we can serve food and drinks on the beach. There's not many places that can do that. And then maybe when you've had a little bit too much sun, you can go upstairs, grab a bite to eat, check out the live band or perhaps a DJ on the beach. There's a lot to offer here. And also the boardwalk, as you had mentioned already, all the games and the, you know, the miniature golf. You can still do that in this weather, but there's fun to be had even with the bad weather.
0: I feel like the rain hasn't exactly picked up just yet today. What's your hope for the rest of the weekend? You think you'll be able to maybe open up some of the outdoor spots, get people out here?
1: Well, you could probably tell me.
0: That I can, so.
1: Yeah, but no, it looks like it's going to get a little better Sunday and Monday, but again, we'll try to salvage it and then pick up the pieces and move on to next weekend.
0: My one last question, because it was hot this past week, right?
1: Yeah.
0: Did you see kind of a jump in business there?
1: Yeah, we had a great influx of people on Monday and Tuesday because of the weather. We wish that could have been Saturday, Sunday, but, you know, there's nothing we could do about that. Yeah, but we had a great 2 days there.
0: Yeah. Well, Mike, thanks for talking with me on Fox Weather. Appreciate
1: it.
0: And again, this is the spot, guys. Come down to Point Pleasant Beach. Martell's Tiki Bar is a staple. But, you know, you look behind me, and obviously what a fantastic spot to grab a drink, to get lunch after a day at the beach. But one thing I want to notice is the beach right now. You've got the double red flags, no swimming, no lifeguard on duty right now, and the waves are churned up. We're looking at 5 to 8 foot breakers throughout the day today. Not only do we have high surf advisories up and down the Jersey Shore, particularly here in Monmouth and Ocean County, so our North Jersey beaches, but we also have that high rip current risk. It also includes parts of Long Island in New England, so do make sure that you are being very safe. Melanie, I don't think anybody's getting in the water. Those temperatures are in the 50s. You know, being from Boston, it is cold, unless you have a wetsuit on, which maybe a couple surfers are trying to take advantage of on the other side of the inlet up in Squam, but this is definitely not how we maybe wanted the weekend to go weather-wise. But we'll do what we can.
2: We'll wait until Tuesday. That's when it looks a little bit better, a little bit warmer.
0: Right.
2: Temperatures
0: Tuesday
2: coming for us
0: be
2: next week.
0: Better.
2: That's our day. Hey, Jane, thank you so much. Good to see you again. We'll check back in with you later.
3: Let's talk about travel, shall we? This is Philadelphia Airport, where it's been gloomy all morning long. You see those rain puddles on the tarmac, and it's sort of the same thing all across the region. Erie looks a little more dry, but emphasis on little. And here's Raleigh Durham down in North Carolina, the state capital. Very gloomy, very gray. No matter where you're looking at, up and down the East Coast, you're likely staring at more clouds than anything overhead. This is what the flight aware misery map is showing. And yep, we're starting to see some red creep in on those misery meters, especially in those couple of DC airports and then up into LaGuardia. And that will likely only grow as we get into this afternoon. So delays and cancellations on account of the fact that we're seeing some of that rain. As we head into this evening, expect more moderate delays up and down the East Coast. I do think since Boston's a little further north, they'll likely squeak out a decent day. Today will be a better day for not only getting outside and enjoying things, but travel. By tomorrow, it'll be a different story. Otherwise,

0: As the New York airports, Pittsburgh, Philly, I think it's going to be slow going, and there will certainly be more delays as the hours progress. This is the I-95 corridor, and anything south of Boston will be fairly wet, and that includes the big ones, New York, Philly, D.C., and Baltimore. And there will be some locally heavy spots, too, so be prepared to really use those windshield wipers and kick them into high gear if need be. Not going to change much down south. Very unsettled, very churned up, a big blocking area of high pressure, just keeping everything bottled up in place and not moving a whole lot. So that I-10 corridor is also going to be a wet and soggy stretch through tonight as well. We'll wake up tomorrow morning, maybe not as wet as you get going out the door before noon tomorrow. So some dry time possible for Tallahassee, Savannah, and Columbia. But then that rain and that instability builds back in for Sunday evening, and that green really fills up the map. So today, the East Coast, the eastern third of the country, is where you're going to find delays and a few cancellations. The West Coast, meanwhile, living it up, not looking too bad for the start of this Memorial Day weekend. Even into Sunday, west of the Rockies, you're clean and green. You get east of the Rockies along the East Coast, and here we go again with Boston, JFK, Atlanta, Orlando, and New Orleans expecting some delays. And then for Memorial Day itself, we'll keep the green on the East Coast, so some more delays, but then we start to reintroduce the potential for rain back out west, so watch out there in SeaTac with that rain in the Pacific Northwest.
1: All right, and this big flood threat that's developing along the southern tier of the United States as you look at our threat zone, yeah, from Texas through Louisiana, parts of Mississippi, and yes, even parts of the Carolinas in that elevated threat zone for not just flash flooding, but damaging winds and possibly some hail. And we talk about flash flooding. Here's what we're talking about. I want to take you out toward Saraland, Alabama, where, again, we picked up tons of rain. Port Arthur, Texas, look at those dark, gloomy skies in the background. They just look pregnant with raindrops, ready to deliver. My goodness, hope that you have that umbrella on standby and ready and set to go. Here's Saraland, Alabama, that's just north of Mobile, Alabama, along the Gulf Coast. They picked up an overwhelming 10-plus inches of rain. So at that point, that was since Tuesday, you add in just like another drop of rain, and you could see flooding. Unfortunately, you look at the past couple of hours, and here's where Saraland is, by the way. Right now, again, it's just off and on showers in the vicinity. A lot more thunderstorms, though, right along the Gulf Coast, New Orleans, Louisiana. If you're perhaps thinking about celebrating your Memorial Day Saturday, right along Bourbon Street, maybe you're thinking about going to Café du Monde, the French Quarter, so much to do in the Big Easy. Not easy with all those showers and thunderstorms, and it won't be easy for dinner tonight either. You look at 5 p.m. this evening from beautiful Little Rock, Arkansas, through Monroe, Louisiana, southeast Texas, and we are locked and loaded with showers and storms. You look at the Carolina coastline from Raleigh-Durham through Charlotte-Douglas, beautiful Myrtle Beach, right? Savannah and Tybee Island. If you're thinking about doing the big, long, you know, picnic outside that lasts for like 6 hours, 6 to 8 hours, unfortunately, I just think that sometime during that picnic, we could see some rain, so not the most ideal. How much? Well, certain spots, especially along the Louisiana coastline, that's anywhere between 2 to 5 inches of rain. That's why we have flood alerts in parts of southeast, not just Texas, but southern Louisiana toward the boot. And it's not just today and tomorrow. It's Monday and it's on Tuesday. So you can see the weather story here is just rain leading to more rain, leading to some storms. A couple of those storms could produce some damaging winds. If there's any good element, this, my friends, the silver lining is we need rain. Everywhere that you see any shade of color here just represents that the soil is dry, especially southeast Georgia, panhandle of Florida. And in Atlanta, yeah, we could use the rain, right? You head toward Piedmont Park and the grass is crunchy. So we can use that 2 to 3 inches of rain, and we'll see that now through Tuesday. Atlanta, here's what it looks like. The airport's down this way, by the way, picking up a good inch or so. So could we see some slowdowns at Hartsfield-Jackson International Airport due to the rain, due to the storms? Absolutely. But again, we absolutely need this rain. Galveston toward beautiful Galveston Island, we're in a moderate drought. So the 2 to 3 inches, yes, our apologies. It occurs over a holiday weekend. But you know what, though? We need the rain. We're certainly going to get the rain in Galveston. So I think, Melanie, a lot of folks are looking forward to seeing some liquid sunshine.
2: It's a wet Saturday for Atlantic City. Not the best way to kick off the unofficial start to summer. Jay Minar will have a closer look at that forecast live.
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2: Hey, good morning. Here are the headlines we're tracking now, sponsored by T-Mobile. First up, it's flooding that continues to be a threat across the South. You guys have picked up inches of rain over the past 72 hours, some spots more than half a foot, and we continue to expect inches to fall as we go forward through Monday, where we have flood alerts that will be in place for parts of Texas and now expanded into Louisiana. Next up, the North. You're also getting in on some weekend rain. In fact, some showers and downpours at times. This is going to be periodically as we get into tomorrow. I think as we get into Monday, though, it turns drier. Not to say it's going to be completely dry, but you will have some time where it'll be okay to get outside. And then looking ahead to travel, 45 million of us traveling for the holiday weekend. Most of us are going to be driving by car, so we'll continue to monitor the road conditions for you and take a look at the issues that we have at airports. Unfortunately, some ground stops already this morning due to thunderstorms.
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0: It's certainly been a wild week of weather, and it's prompted some incredible footage. So let's check out the best of the web when it comes to footage that we've scoured the internet and found. And We'll start here. Over in Atlanta, Wednesday, flash floods led to a daring rescue caught on camera. Good Samaritan spotted this waterlogged sedan on a flooded interstate and sprung right into action. That man braving high flood waters to make the save, and good for him. I'm obviously sure the person that he saved was very grateful and appreciative for his efforts. Faith in humanity restored. So good on that Good Samaritan for springing into action like that and getting that person to safer grounds, right? Let's take it over into Norway, where a historic find dating back over 1,000 years ago took place as a first grade student stumbled upon, oh, you know, just your average run-of-the-mill ancient Viking sword during his field trip. The sword is believed to be over 1,300 years old, and the sword is from the beginning of the Viking era and was discovered after the class noticed it was just casually poking out of the ground. You see it right there. If I stumbled upon that as a first grader and I found it, I would have the most epic make-believe battle scenes happening in my backyard for weeks and weeks and years to come, I'm sure. All right, check this out. Unbelievable. It's another episode out of Mount Kilauea. The volcano continued its hot streak and spawning this fiery tornado during its 47th eruption. That's called a tephra devil, or a dust devil of lava. And it's a catch-all term for that type of rock that flies into the air during an eruption. That rock and debris was swept up by the wind, which led to that column of twisting air. I don't know about you guys, but I now have a new fear unlocked. And it's called a tephra devil. I was today years old when I realized that's the most terrifying thing I've ever seen. And we'll stay in Hawaii with this magnitude 6 earthquake that shook parts of the islands. No tsunami is expected, thank goodness, and that happened about 14 miles below ground. Listen, if you see something cool and you want the rest of the United States to see it, well, then upload it there. Scan the QR code, see it, share it. We get it. We'll show it to everybody watching Fox Weather. You can always go to foxweather.com/connect if you don't know or don't want to use that QR code. Tephra devil, guys.
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2: It's a soggy holiday for millions of us. We're already living it this morning, waking up to some showers across New York City and parts of the Northeast. Some thunderstorms for Texas, including Dallas, Houston. You've been rocked by flashes of lightning and even ground stops at two of the major airports. So let's jump ahead to what we can expect for Memorial Day. Obviously, it's a very important day for services and parades happening in honor of those who've paid the ultimate sacrifice. And we thank all our military members for their service. So you look across the Northeast, and likely there's going to be some improvements as we go forward into Monday. Some more drier time, not to say it's going to be completely dry, but you will find areas where there's some sunshine mixed with a little bit of raindrops throughout the day. Philadelphia, you have a high of 74 degrees. How about down to D.C. at 75? That's where, you know, focal point for some of our services for the holiday. And so there, maybe a couple of raindrops mixed with some sunshine, and down to Richmond, Virginia, having to watch for some thunderstorms. But luckily, come Monday, we don't have any severe thunderstorms that are going to be expected. Down to the Southeast, Atlanta, you're going to hear your name mentioned quite a bit through the holiday weekend. So there could be some travel delays out of Atlanta with thunderstorms still in the forecast. But wow, temperatures, Orlando, that's one of the popular spots, if not the most popular spot to travel for Memorial Day. You're 93, sunshine peeking through some of the clouds. Then we head to the plains. Across the South, Texas and into Louisiana, you still have flood alerts that remain in place through Monday morning. So still watching for some thunderstorms, Baton Rouge on over to Little Rock, too. And then we go to the Midwest. I think you are the true winners of the forecast for us as temperatures continue to make this day-to-day climb and are going to be running above average, especially in Minneapolis. Forecasted high of 87 degrees. That's nearly 15 degrees above average. In Chicago, after you've had some scattered showers, isolated storms through tomorrow morning, you're breaking into a little bit of sunshine and a high of 85, which is above average for this time of year. It has been a scorcher of a season already for Phoenix and Las Vegas. Your temperatures, luckily not in the triple digits, but you're pretty close to it in Phoenix at 98. And along the West Coast, we'll have another morning where we have the May gray low clouds, and then we should get some sunshine as we get into the afternoon. Los Angeles, we're forecasting a high for you of 66.
1: And all folks want in the Midwest is for it to feel a little bit more like summertime. Well, I got some good news for you if you're joining me from Minneapolis, St. Paul. Now, did you know that within the city limits of Minneapolis, there's actually 13 lakes? And I know that by the time we get to early next week, you're going to be looking at those lakes and thinking to yourself, can I just put my little big toe in there? Because we're in the 90s and it is going to look great and feel great by that point. Before we get there, though, we, of course, have to get through your Memorial Day weekend. Check this out. So temperatures today at about 70 degrees. That's actually right on par with where we should be for this time of the year. Tomorrow on Sunday, we're at 82 degrees. And then we crank up that heat, right? 90s. By the time we get to Tuesday, last time we were at 90 degrees was over 230 days ago, back in October. That was early October of last year. So it's been a minute since we've seen that type of heat. You're going to be looking at, Minnehaha Falls up there in Minneapolis, St. Paul, and thinking to yourself, I would love to do maybe a little swan dive into it. I don't suggest it, but either way, though, not only in parts of Minneapolis, St. Paul, but Bismarck, where our average is 71, we are 20, if not over 20 degrees above that by Monday and on Tuesday. So enjoy the cool down, or the relative cool down, that we're seeing today with temperatures in the 70s. So where is the cool air? That's the big question. It's actually locked up towards, say, International Falls. That's the northern tip there of Minnesota as you head toward the Canadian border. This is basically what it's been like for the month of May. It was cold. People were just outside looking at the heavens and thinking to themselves, is it ever going to warm up? Because it certainly doesn't feel like it. Well, the answer is absolutely it's going to warm up in a big way. As we mentioned, Tuesday, Wednesday, Thursday, temperatures from northern Michigan to Chicago, Omaha, up toward Minneapolis, St. Paul, 10, 15, 20 degrees above normal. We'll call for temps in the 90s. How about that? Hope your air conditioning is working, because you're certainly going to need it at 91 in Minneapolis, 91 in Fargo. And then you look at Tuesday, you look at Wednesday, and even into Thursday, temperatures are shaking and baking, my friends. So again, if you were wondering where the heat was, it has been locked up in parts of the Midwest, and it is going to be there for the next foreseeable future. And speaking about things being not just locked up, but turning up the heat, Melanie, we look into the tropics, and it was interesting because over the past couple of days, and of course this morning, we were checking out the forecast models. There's a little something interesting that's happening in the Caribbean Sea / Gulf of America.
2: Yeah, something brewing. We're just 9 days away from the start of the Atlantic hurricane season. And some years we have to wait weeks for anything to happen. Maybe even first week or two of the season we could see something occur. We're looking at the overall big picture that gives us this indicator, right? And there's going to be this atmospheric setup that just continues to pull a lot of moisture into this part of the Gulf as well as the Caribbean. So you get abundant rising air that's going to be in place. And here's the change that we're monitoring, the latest change for this morning.
1: Yeah, and you can see it right here. What's interesting is we have a frontal boundary, right? And this typically serves as a focus mechanism for an area of low pressure to develop along. And should that happen, those are specifically the ingredients that we look for possible tropical development. And looking at that, and looking at our forecast models, we see that there actually could be a little area of spin that starts to develop in that first week of June.
2: Yeah, a low-pressure system. Now, it's not all the models that are on board specifically, but we've been highlighting the European kind of giving this low-end signal. Yeah. Now, whether it develops to anything that's tropical or not, likely going to be messy. But the good news here is that it's going to bring a lot of moisture to a region that is suffering from drought.
1: Yeah, we desperately need rain all throughout the southeast, specifically southeast Georgia, northern Florida. And that just so happens to be where that confidence is a little more high. You can see the date there. That's June the 1st. By the time we get to that point where we'll see that moisture in place, we also, of course, have to look at, you know, what do the winds upstairs look like? If those are super duper strong, that can actually help to decapitate any growing sort of tropical systems. So again, at this point, we're not putting all our eggs in that basket, but we're not taken all of our eggs out of the tropical basket either.
2: Yeah, very low odds at this point, and likely that it would be disorganized, if anything. But the first named storm of the season would be Arthur. So could it be Arthur? What is your probability, if you could guess?
1: Yeah, I mean, I'm leaning toward no. We'll probably not get a name out of this one. I think it's just a little too disorganized as of this point. To really see anything come together. But the fact that we just have a couple of signs and signals that we could see a developing area of low pressure, to me, this early in the season is just fascinating, especially given the El Nino conversation. But again, you got to watch those warm water temperatures in the Gulf and, of course, the Caribbean Sea.
2: Those homegrown storms in June. We'll wait and see. It's the unofficial start of summer. The Memorial Day travel period is in full swing. 45 million people traveling. We'll have that holiday weekend for
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0: 04654. And we're back here on Weather Command Weekend, an explosive week for SpaceX. Their Starship 12 rocket marking a successful launch last night after several delays. The mission ending with a bang, though. The rocket erupted into a fireball after splashing down into the Indian Ocean. According to SpaceX, though, that was all part of the plan, since they don't plan on reusing this version of the rocket. The hour-long mission successfully tested how new tech and hardware in the rocket reacts to flight conditions. The Starship 12 is touted as the largest and most powerful of its kind. SpaceX is hopeful that this will be the one that NASA uses for Artemis 4, which will be the mission in the coming years that will put humans back on the moon. And that's great timing. The company is also getting ready to go public with a historic IPO. But that footage, Michael, is something.
1: That is incredible
0: to see.
1: Straight
0: out of the movie.
1: Oh, my goodness. Yeah. All right. Well, moving to weather, of course, and we're going to give you more of a deep dive on this in just a moment. But, yeah, the Storm Prediction Center has issued a severe thunderstorm watch in effect for not just parts of Arkansas, but Louisiana and Mississippi. That's until 6 p.m. Central Time this evening, 7 p.m. Eastern Time. So something to be mindful of. We have a couple of warnings. We'll show you that in just a moment. But first, though, my goodness, in the Northeast, yeah, just in time for your Memorial Day weekend, it is a wet go of things from Long Beach, New York, and up and down the Jersey Shore. So let's take you there now and show you what we're tracking. Again, for friends in New York City, it is overcast, temperatures in the mid-50s as we speak. Nick, it'll be a wet go of things, that's for sure, from New York City to Boston, down the 95 corridor toward Washington, D.C. So, again, you can see it right here. And we'll take in a brief little radar tour from parts of central PA up to Boston and just south of town. Again, Nick, the good news is that it's nothing severe, but it's just that light to moderate kind of steady rain where if you had any outdoor plans in Philly, city of brotherly love, any of the five boroughs in NYC, you know, just this, you know, to say this puts a fly in the ointment is kind of an understatement for a, you know, long weekend.
0: Yeah, it's certainly a nuisance rain. Yeah. So that's good. We'd rather have this than severe, but it is definitely soaking. I mean, you stand out there, and if that rain's coming down, it's almost like the produce section rain where it doesn't look like it's all that.
1: That is the best analogy I've heard.
0: But after 5 minutes, you're soaked, and you go, this is miserable. I'm going back in.
1: Yeah, and you know, for parts of Louisiana, I want to show this to you real quick. So just outside of New Orleans, west of New Orleans, we have a flash flood warning. We also have a couple of severe thunderstorm watches. But this is what I wanted to show you. As we mentioned before, we have a severe thunderstorm watch that's been issued for parts of Jackson. That's the capital of Mississippi, Alexandria, Louisiana. And you can see why right here, just because of the fact that we have some pretty potent storms. And these are already, Nick, producing some pretty intense, not just lightning, but there's some wind in there. There's also some heavy rain. And
0: I know. When that's on you, it's going to feel very, very chaotic. The good news is it'll be gone or past you in probably 20, 30 minutes. But while it's doing its thing, and these showers that have popped up along the Gulf here over the last couple of days have put down incredible amounts of rain. This is almost tropical in nature, so just expect it to be a deluge if one of those gets over you, like what you're seeing there.
1: Absolutely. And then we look, of course, at flights, just because it's a big travel weekend.
0: Yeah.
1: What, almost 50 million Americans?
0: 45 million, of which 40 million will be driving. So the interstate going to be plugged up and, you know, air traffic going to be backed up as well, likely.
1: Absolutely. So if you're driving, say, along I-75, that does cut right through parts of northern Kentucky, through Lexington, Kentucky, and Fayette County, and then eventually down and around. We do have some flash flooding that we'll be watching just because of all those showers that are out there.
0: Yeah, 77, too, on the other side of the state, goes right through those flooded out counties or those counties that are shaded. So a heads up. And we're going to keep it unsettled, Michael. I mean, it's not going to be a total washout between now and the end of Memorial Day, but dry time is going to be precious. If you can sneak a few dry hours outside, consider yourself lucky, because it stays very unsettled.
1: Yeah, I mean, you're looking at the time frame here. This is going to take you through your Sunday, you know, basically off and on showers, and then, of course, into your Memorial Day Monday. This is at around lunchtime, 1 o'clock, NYC to Boston, New York down to Washington, D.C. You know, it's just off and on. Again, not like an all-day thing, 24 hours. It's not like a 24/7 thing, but I think the dry periods that you have will only be maybe an hour here, a couple hours there, and then you're under the gun with more rain.
0: That's right. Well, this rain certainly going to be causing some travel headaches on the roads and the airports, and combine that with all the extra people out there trying to go their Memorial Day way, it's likely going to get messier up and down the East Coast. We're taking a quick little camera tour of parts of the Northeast, Erie, PA, and I'll tell you what, no matter what camera you pop in on, it's typically gray and overcast, and that's just a testament to what's going on out there. It's very wet, very rainy, and we're seeing some red show up on our misery meters. LaGuardia and a couple of airports down there in D.C. reporting some cancellations. It's nothing off the charts. Still, the meters are more green than red, which is a good sign. As Michael mentioned, this isn't the heaviest rain. It's not severe weather, but it likely will back some things up. And we're expecting more cancellations and a couple of delays right through this evening for every airport here on the board, excluding Boston. Boston is a little north of the rain, and I think of the 2 days, today, tomorrow, for this weekend proper, excluding Memorial Day, today will be the nicer of the day, or at least the drier day. The rain moves into Boston for Sunday, and same goes on the roads from I-95 from Boston right through D.C. Notice how through today, things will stay cloudy and cool, but at least a little more dry than the other cities, New York, Philly, Baltimore, and D.C. So if you're in any of those spots, just know you'll likely be contending with rain and soggy roads. And then along that I-10 corridor down south, same thing. Really, the East Coast and the Gulf Coast, definitely going to be soggy and socked in with moisture as this unsettled pattern continues. Tomorrow morning, a little bit of a break. So again, like Michael was mentioning, not a complete washout, but dry time will be precious. So if you can maybe get out, run some errands Sunday morning before folks come over Sunday night, you'll probably have quieter conditions on the roadways and they'll be a little more manageable because as we get into Sunday evening, you notice that green definitely returns. And let's talk about the airport delays all across the nation, not just the Northeast. And it's the East from DFW right through New Orleans, Atlanta, the world's busiest airport, right through DC. The West Coast is fine for the next couple of days. You're clean and green west of the Rockies. But as we get into Memorial Day itself, you'll notice some of that green starting to sneak back into the picture out west. So if you have any flights to or from Seattle, the SeaTac airport, you may be dealing with some delays in that region. Meanwhile, the southeast really taking a hit getting into the day on Monday. It's Memphis, it's Atlanta, and New Orleans that are showing some delays as well. Across the Northeast on Memorial Day itself, it'll be interesting because a cold front will be sneaking in. So I do think we will get some rain and there will likely be some issues in terms of weather-related cancellations. But at least as of right now, the misery meter is trying to be optimistic. So we'll keep our fingers crossed for that scenario. And then maybe say you're trying to squeeze an extra day out of this long holiday weekend and you parlay having Memorial Day off with taking Tuesday off as well. We're going to continue to keep things a little bit unsettled and interesting, especially across the southern tier of the country and back off through New Mexico and up to Denver. And now your race day forecast brought to you by Pods. We're talking about the Indianapolis 500 as we take a peek at what we anticipate for race time, temps and weather, and it's going to be at the moderate level. So we are certainly going to be keeping a real close eye to the sky for this because the rain will stop this race in its tracks and we could see some around 1 or 2 o'clock. Fingers crossed on this too.
1: Unfortunately, we head back to the Lone Star State, right toward the Alamo and San Antonio, down toward Laredo and Corpus Christi. We have flood watches in play, and it's just because of all of the rain that we picked up over the past couple of days, and it's still raining.
2: Yeah, so many inches of rainfall. It's not just going to be that flash flood threat, but we also do have to watch for the potential of severe storms highlighted across parts of the South, damaging winds, large hail, even an isolated tornado. Those are all going to be threats. And again, today it's going to be on the other side of the dry line, helping to initiate some of those stronger storms.
1: Yeah, I think that that's going to be mainly focused there, as you mentioned, later on this afternoon into this evening around Dallas-Fort Worth once again after what was a kind of restless morning, especially down toward Houston when we had some big storms. But I do want to bring your attention to the fact that in Atlanta down to Macon, Georgia as well, there are showers and thunderstorms here. I point that out because Atlanta-Hartsfield-Jackson Airport, you know, the world's busiest airport, you get one thunderstorm over that airport, and we're talking about worldwide flight delays are possible.
2: Yeah, so many connections to other parts of the country, even at that. And you look at Monday, we still keep the storms around, and you still have that flood threat in place, especially across Texas and into Louisiana. There you are, Atlanta, on the board again.
1: Man, they can't get, they're just like, are you kidding me? Again, more rain? Like, give me some sunshine in Atlanta. Unfortunately, what we're going to give you, Atlanta, as you know, in Fulton County, it's kind of, there's a northern part and a southern part. Well, it doesn't matter what part of Fulton County you're in. You're getting soaked with at least 2 to 3 inches of rain, perhaps up toward Marietta and points toward the northeast. That's 3 to 5. And I mean, Melanie, my eyes aren't great. I'm, you know, just past 40 years old, but I think I see like some, almost like a blood orange in here.
2: Yeah, the pockets of 5 to 8.
1: 5 to 8.
2: You know what? I wouldn't be surprised because this is a setup that allows you to overretrieve when you just have this boundary over this area and a whole lot of moisture. So that to be said, just use caution if you live in any of those flood-prone spots. Your Memorial Day forecast in a nutshell. We have some showers and storms, especially across the southeast, and that shower chance is going to return for Seattle, too, back into the 50s, so it's cool.
1: Yeah, it's interesting because I think most of the Memorial Day weekend actually in the Pacific Northwest looks great. But yeah, right into Memorial Day, it just comes sweeping in. And yeah, we're talking from Portland to Seattle, even possibly right in California may see some action. But I think, yeah, Pacific Northwest.
2: But warmer days, they're ahead.
1: Yes, hallelujah.
2: There's a light at the end of the tunnel. We're back in the 80s. Yeah. Another hour of Weather Command Weekend straight ahead on Fox Weather. Thank you so much.
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2: The greatest show above Earth, the Hyundai Air and Sea Show, is taking over Miami Beach, Florida today. This event celebrates the men and women of the United States military, commemorating 250 years of defending our freedom. It showcases the men, women, technology, and equipment of all six branches of the military. Fox Nation host Abby Hornacek is live in Miami Beach checking out the event. Hey, Abby, good morning.
17: What's going on, guys? I am here with Nicole Parker, former FBI special agent. She's done so many things in her career, and we are obviously in Miami to celebrate the brave men and women in uniform who pay the ultimate sacrifice so that we can live a free life here in this country. But Nicole, you know, being in the FBI, what made you want to join in the first place?
21: I was actually a witness to the terrorist attacks in New York City on September 11th of 2001, and that was a day that completely changed my life. I was working at Merrill Lynch at the time in finance, and there was a moment that I just knew in my heart that one day I wanted to go back and serve our nation, and so I selected the FBI as a way to serve, and I have such deep respect for all of our military, all of our law enforcement, those that, you know, protect us every single day, because as we know, freedom is not free.
17: Right. And in those hard moments, where are you pulling inspiration from? Because you see a lot of things. Our men and women in uniform see a lot of things.
21: You know, I really would say that it's my faith in God. I have a very strong faith, and I know that even in our darkest moments, that there is light, and that I want to be a part of that light. And I have such, again, deep respect for those who put their life on the line for us. And I have, I've seen many dark things, but through it all, we rise above it. And I just want to continue to serve our nation and to be an influence for good.
17: So later today, you're jumping with the Army Golden Knights. What is that experience going to be like for you? And have you gone skydiving before?
21: You know, I have been skydiving before. I went about 20 years ago in Houston with my father. I went tandem with another individual. Today, I will be going tandem with the U.S. Army's Golden Knights, the parachute team. It's going to be an incredible experience. And I myself lost my friend, Army Captain David Frazier. He was killed in the line of duty, paid the ultimate sacrifice for our nation on November 26th of 2006 in Iraq. And really, this jump is for him. You know, it can be a little nerve-wracking, but you know what? We can do difficult things. He shows such bravery and courage and put his life on the line for all of us. And I think it's important to remember that Memorial Day is not just about barbecues and fun. It's about honoring those that did, you know, pay the ultimate sacrifice. There are families that their loved ones are gone. And so we must honor and respect that every Memorial Day and frankly every day. And so this jump really is for him.
17: Well, I'm sorry to hear about him. And just really quickly, why is an event like this a good way to honor people we've lost?
21: It really is a camaraderie. You know, I'm from Miami Beach, actually, and it's such a beautiful celebration to see people of all different backgrounds from all over the country come together and to support and to watch. You know, we've got the strongest military in the world, and to see these aircraft and, you know, it's an air and sea show. I think it's phenomenal, and there's such patriotism and love for country, and I really, really appreciate that.
17: Well, Nicole, thank you for your patriotism. Good luck today. I know this is about honoring, but also have fun. Thanks for joining me.
21: Thank you so much. It's my pleasure. God bless.
17: Thanks. God bless. All right, you guys, you can catch us all exclusively on Fox Nation starting at 11:30 a.m., so be sure to tune in, and we'll be looking for Nicole up there in the sky. Melanie?
2: Definitely. Good luck to Nicole. Abby, thank you so much. That's Fox Nation host Abby Hornacek joining us this morning. And you can also tune in to the Hyundai Air and Sea Show, known as the greatest show above the earth. It's streaming live from Miami Beach today at 11:30 a.m. Eastern, exclusively on Fox Nation. Guys, some good weather for it, too. Sun and clouds, temperatures in the 80s.
1: Yeah, not bad at all. And speaking about Florida, speaking about honoring our men and women of service, you know, you look toward southern Florida, and I thought this was really interesting since we're now paying more respect right now to Florida. You'll note that over a 24-hour period, did you know that the most amount of rain that we've ever received, this is in the Florida Keys, was almost 24 inches in 24 hours?
0: Back of the envelope math, Michael, says that's an inch of rain per hour an entire day.
1: Smarty pants over here.
0: Yeah. Well, look, I don't want to brag or anything. That's pretty high level math.
1: Yes,
0: no, that's an incredible amount of rain. Obviously, there's a ton of moisture down in the Florida Keys, but even still, that's mind-boggling stuff. And then you get further north, and there are some other cool tidbits. It's been as cold as 2 below in Tallahassee, Florida. Mm-hmm. And of course, Florida's known for its tropical climate. It's known as the Sunshine State. So you're probably not thinking about temperatures below zero when you think about Tallahassee, Florida.
1: No, not at all. It's really interesting as we highlight Florida. Of course, as we mentioned before, we are honoring and remembering all those who paid the ultimate sacrifice for this Memorial Day weekend that we're enjoying. And you look at the Northeast and try to put a glass half full perspective on it, because
0: okay,
1: you know what? You know, we get the day, you know, it's a long weekend, And if you're able to or need an excuse to just sit back, relax, you know what I mean? Let this be your weekend in the Northeast.
0: That is some. I love the sunshine, but there's that sunshine guilt, that nice day guilt where you feel guilty for sitting on the couch or vegging out when the sunshine is beaming through your windows.
1: Exactly.
0: So don't think you'll have a lot of that going on here across this weekend or into Memorial Day. Rain is in the forecast each and every day through the holiday.
1: Yeah, and it's not just going to be the Northeast, but parts of the Southeast as well. Florida, Georgia, Mississippi, Alabama, Georgia. We're expecting to see showers, perhaps even some thunderstorms. A few of them could be severe. I think that they'd be on the lower end of the severe limit, so some stronger winds and hail. But nevertheless, though, you head toward the Rocket City of Huntsville, Alabama. We're at 76 degrees. A couple of spotty showers, a few thunderstorms. Things, though, you might get that sunshine guilt, though, in the Midwest.
0: Listen, if you're in the Midwest or the Northern Plains, you better lather up that sunscreen because this is what the unofficial start of summer should probably feel like in most people's mind. Bismarck, North Dakota, 92 degrees. What? 87 in Omaha, Wichita. These are places you don't necessarily equate really hot weather with.
1: No.
0: And yet here we are, and that's what the weather pattern's looking like for this holiday.
1: Mid-80s in Chicago, Illinois on Monday. Come on, for Memorial Day?
0: People are going to be enjoying it, I think.
1: For sure. Absolutely. Even the southern plain states, I think that the Lone Star State of Texas, after what's been a really wet go of things over the past couple of days, I think we may see a small break on Monday, thank goodness. But really, you know, Nick, they say it, and I'll let you finish the phrase, but the West Coast is the
0: best coast.
1: Yeah.
0: And that definitely holds true for this Memorial Day weekend. A lot of quiet weather, although we do start to introduce some rain into the forecast as you look into maybe parts of the desert Southwest and also the Pacific Northwest. But we've got spots like L.A. and Vegas.
1: Man.
0: They're perennially very nice. All Phoenix. So you can't lose.
1: I mean, you know, L.A., kind of cool, mid-60s. But, you know, mid-60s with sunshine, though, like, that's not bad.
0: The sunshine hits different.
1: It does.
0: When those temps are in the 60s, yeah.
1: Amen on that. Pacific Northwest, same sort of story with perhaps a couple more scattered showers and thunderstorms up toward Seattle, Tacoma. All right, well, how about this one? Because, Melanie, obviously the big story is all about Memorial Day, for sure.
2: And as we take a look across the country this morning, PA, Texas, those are two spots. We're waking up to showers and storms. In fact, earlier this morning, at one point, we had ground stops at the Houston airports due to the thunderstorm activity. There's so many people traveling this weekend, so that's not something you want to see if that was one of the airports that you're traveling on. If you don't want to see a ground stop, now do you? We look at the Northeast, and if you're traveling along the I-95 corridor, you'll be using those windshield wipers. We've been monitoring this area of low pressure that's bringing the shield of rain across the region.
1: Yeah. I mean, from Boston to New York City, I think Washington, D.C., all getting in on that wet weather action. And you'll notice that it lasts not just through lunchtime, but even through dinner time tonight. So if you're thinking about going out, maybe catching the show on Broadway, actually, that might not be a bad idea.
2: You're indoors.
1: Because you're inside.
2: Yes.
1: Yeah, because if you're thinking about going to, like, Central Park, right, if you're thinking about heading up toward Boston, they have Boston Commons, I think is what it's called.
2: Mm-hmm. Lovely.
1: Beautiful area, but it's all outside.
2: Today's your day to do that. Tomorrow, not so much.
1: Right. Exactly.
2: And you get into Monday, you still have that rain around. Some of us are going to trend drier. In fact, this model also shows maybe even some sunshine for some of us. Mm-hmm. But definitely still some periods of rain come Monday. It's not really until we get to Tuesday that we look a whole lot better and see more sunshine for all of us.
1: Absolutely. Yeah. I'm thinking like Acadia National Park up toward down east Maine. I think Tuesday is going to be your best bet. Unfortunately, we head back to the Lone Star State, right toward the Alamo and San Antonio, down toward Laredo and Corpus Christi. We have flood watches in play. And it's just because of all of the rain that we picked up over the past couple of days. And it's still raining.
2: Yeah, so many inches of rainfall. It's not just going to be that flash flood threat, but we also do have to watch for the potential of severe storms highlighted across parts of the South. Damaging winds, large hail, even an isolated tornado, those are all going to be threats. And again, today it's going to be on the other side of the dry line helping to initiate some of those stronger storms.
1: Yeah, I think that it's going to be mainly focused there, as you mentioned, later on this afternoon into this evening around Dallas-Fort Worth once again after what was a kind of restless morning, especially down toward Houston when we had some big storms. But I do want to bring your attention to the fact that in Atlanta down to Macon, Georgia as well, there are showers and thunderstorms here. I point that out because Atlanta-Hartsfield-Jackson Airport you know, the world's busiest airport. You get one thunderstorm over that airport, and we're talking about worldwide flight delays are possible.
2: Yeah, so many connections to other parts of the country, even at that. And you look at Monday, we still keep the storms around, and you still have that flood threat in place, especially across Texas and into Louisiana. There you are, Atlanta, on the board again.
1: Man, they can't get, they're just like, are you kidding me? Again, more rain? Like, give me some sunshine in Atlanta. Unfortunately, what we're going to give you, Atlanta, as you know, in Fulton County, it's kind of, there's a northern part and a southern part. Well, it doesn't matter what part of Fulton County you're in, you're getting soaked with at least 2 to 3 inches of rain, perhaps up toward Marietta and points toward the northeast. It's 3 to 5. And I mean, Melanie, my eyes aren't great. I'm, you know, just past 40 years old, but I think I see like some, almost like a blood orange in here.
2: Yeah, the pockets of 5 to 8.
1: 5 to 8.
2: You know what? I wouldn't be surprised, because this is a setup that allows you to overachieve when you just have this boundary over this area and a whole lot of moisture. So that to be said, just use caution if you live in any of those flood-prone spots. Your Memorial Day forecast in a nutshell. We have some showers and storms, especially across the southeast, and that shower chance is going to return for Seattle, too, back into the 50s, so it's cool.
1: Yeah, it's interesting, because I think most of the Memorial Day weekend actually in the Pacific Northwest looks great. But yeah, right into Memorial Day, it just comes sweeping in. And yeah, we're talking from Portland to Seattle, even possibly Redding, California may see some action. But I think, yeah, Pacific Northwest.
2: But warmer days, they're ahead.
1: Yes, hallelujah.
2: There's a light at the end of the tunnel. We're back in the 80s. Yeah. Another hour of Weather Command Weekend straight ahead on Fox Weather. Thank you so much for joining.
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2: Welcome into Fox Weather Live. I'm meteorologist Haley Meyer. Let's dive right into today's weather headlines. Multiple storm complexes could be back in the fold across the southern plains and the southeast. It's bringing days of rain, having allowed for flash flooding already across parts of Texas, Louisiana, and even Mississippi. Over 5 to 8 inches of rain possible still through Memorial Day weekend. And it's the rain and chilly air moving into the northeast. A widespread 2 to 3 inches of rain will douse areas from the mid-Atlantic to southern New England. Signals trending toward a wet morning tomorrow for the I-95 corridor. And Fox Weather is your Hurricane HQ. The Atlantic hurricane season kicks off a week from Monday, and there might already be some signs of some tropical trouble for the early days of the 2026 season. We've got the Fox Forecast Center watching for potential tropical activity within the first 2 weeks of June in the Atlantic off the southeastern coast. Thanks for joining us on your Saturday, Memorial Day weekend. Hopefully everybody's enjoying the extended weekend, time with friends, family, getting out and enjoying what for many is the unofficial start to summer. And clearly we've got plenty to get to this hour. And for many, it's a less than desirable Memorial Day weekend forecast. Later on this hour as well, we'll be checking in on the travel conditions this holiday weekend.

0: Actually have a severe thunderstorm watch that will last until about 6 p.m. Central Time. It includes Jackson, Mississippi, out towards Alexandria, right along the border of Louisiana and Mississippi, Greenville, Mississippi as well, not including some of our more eastern counties in the state. We have just enough instability for a thunderstorm complex. It's working its way through Louisiana right now. As it begins to track into central southern Mississippi, it will find the perfect pocket to produce likely damaging wind and hail. Can't totally rule out a rogue tornado. There is just enough wind shear. We're barely meeting the minimums here in order to produce a very weak, likely tornado if that were to happen. We've got quite a few severe thunderstorm warnings / flood warnings on the board. A lot of this just north of Alexandria, Louisiana. So we'll dive into some of the warnings we've got right now. Now, this particular one is for 70 miles per hour and hail size at 1 inch. 70 miles per hour, you're getting close to hurricane force. Now, granted, it's straight line and we're not dealing with any kind of rotation there, but sometimes wind damage can mimic tornado damage when you get up to 70 plus miles per hour. That threat labeled as considerable, likely due to the wind, but notice there's also a tornado possible. So this is for Grant, LaSalle, Natchitoches, and Wynn parishes in Louisiana. Then we slide up further to the north and try and get our system to grab onto our further south. Severe thunderstorm warning for Bienville, Grant, Natchitoches, and Wynn as well. The wind's a little less powerful here at 60 miles per hour than we had just shy of Interstate 20. And this is also very basic run-of-the-mill severe thunderstorm warning with 60 mile an hour winds and hail. So let's talk about where the rotation is being observed. Where do we have a little bit of rotation going on within this thunderstorm? If we back it up a little bit, there's better rotation near Colfax as this thunderstorm complex continues to move east, northeast. Tried to tighten just a little bit. You can see some over just south of Winfield on the south and west side. A little bit of rotation near Colfax as well. But nothing that would scream to me imminent tornado. What this is telling me is there's some upper level rotation, meaning the mid levels of the environment are experiencing wind shear. But do we have enough wind shear from the surface aloft coupled with the available instability? And right now, that answer is we're not quite there. But we do have quite a bit of available storm energy across the southeast. We have winds coming out of the south, and that's helping to amplify a lot of moisture for friends that are in anywhere south of Interstate 20. Just showing you some of our current dew points right now. We are breaking the scale on the environment feeling like you're just swimming in it with the yellow and green values. That's showing that the dew points are well over 80 plus degrees in some cases, 70 close to 80. So notice how a lot of that moisture is closer to the Gulf Coast. That's where we'll likely have some of our stronger storms throughout the day today. But there are a couple of different pockets that could be experiencing some severe weather. Our watch is in this zone, Louisiana, Mississippi. But as we track a couple of areas of low pressure, one closer to the Interstate 40 corridor, another further north into New England, it's going to create a wet and kind of sloppy mess for Memorial Day. And unfortunately, it may not be your typical beach weather for the Northeast, at least. The sneak peek of summer recently was just a tease. Gloomy skies, cold temperatures, rain in the forecast today. I mean, we're running 15 to 20 degrees below average in some cases along the eastern seaboard. Fox Weather meteorologist Jay Menar is in Point Pleasant Beach, New Jersey, with the latest for your holiday weekend forecast.
1: Memorial Day weekend, it is the unofficial kickoff to summer. You think warm temperatures, the beach, a hot dog. This weekend, you could still have a hot dog, but maybe not go to the beach. Even though we find ourselves here down the Jersey Shore, this is Point Pleasant Beach on the Jenkinson's Boardwalk. The sand closed for business, but that's what you do. You find alternatives, and this is just the spot to be. Here on Jenkinson's Boardwalk, things beginning to open up after a quiet, slow start to our Saturday. Temperatures are in the mid-50s. Doesn't feel anything like summer after that sneak peek we had just last week, but this is where kids are still coming to enjoy the afternoon. Families, it is a rite of passage to kick off this Memorial Day weekend down the shore. And so you still have the arcade that's open, the aquarium that's been on this boardwalk for 35 years. It is lined up now with folks trying to take advantage of the indoor activities. It's not all bad this weekend. While we are expecting the rain to continue to pick up, I do think that as we go through this Saturday night, that's where it's going to be the most most wet. We could see anywhere from 1 to 3 inches of rain, but improvements. Come Sunday on into Monday, we'll see more dry time, and those temperatures will be warming too. But here's the deal. We have high pressure in place across northern New England.

0: England this Saturday. So what that means is we have a bit of an atmospheric roadblock. It's what's keeping New York, New Jersey, back out across Pennsylvania so dreary. And with that high in place, we also get an onshore wind, northeasterly winds. It's funny, the National Weather Service, they called it a March-like nor'easter this weekend. That's something you never want to hear going into the kickoff of the summer season. But we've got double red flags flying. The beach is closed for swimming. You can still get out there on the sand, but I certainly would say do not get in the water. A high risk for rip currents, and those ocean temperatures are only in the 50s. So things are quiet as we kick off this weekend, but as the afternoon and evening continues to roll around, I promise you down the Jersey Shore, nothing stops us from enjoying the fun. So we'll be here all weekend continuing to showcase this holiday weekend, and well, as the rain picks up, keeping the umbrellas closed. In Point Pleasant Beach, New Jersey, Jane Minar, Fox Weather. I'll send it back to you.
1: Yeah, Jersey Jane giving us the lowdown on what to expect for the Jersey Shore. And really, most spots along the Atlantic coast are going to be somewhat stuck into this dreary, wet pattern. And those temperatures may be feeling a little bit more like fall. Dare I say fall? Dare I say maybe the weather outside made me want to grab a pumpkin spice latte? I feel like I'm looking way into the future here. But yeah, I mean, the wind, the gloomy skies, it almost makes you want to break out the fall sweaters and the pumpkins. But we're gearing up for summer, and that is what happens on Memorial Day weekend, especially along the Northeast coast. I mean, this is the official mark. Kids are getting out of school within the next 4 weeks or so. Things are gearing up. And historically, this is where our temperatures are starting to come up. But we've had a series of cold fronts coming through, keeping the pattern wet and chilly after a very substantial warm-up we had to finish out this last work week. About Wednesday, Thursday, temperatures were into the 90s, and I'm sure some folks, it might have been a little bit of a fake-out for you. We've got a lot of moisture, though, that's getting pumped up along the Atlantic coast, courtesy of that high Jane was talking about that's sitting off of the Atlantic and helping to push in some of the onshore winds and making the rip current risk a little bit more elevated. You can even see what that looks like over in Atlantic City below me. I want nothing to do with that water. I'm not necessarily the strongest swimmer anymore. I haven't put my swim skills to practice in a while. For New York, though, 56 and rainy. Boston, you're just now on the precipice of seeing that rain shift and become a little bit more consistent throughout the rest of your afternoon and heading into the evening. Now, not all hope is lost. There will be periods of dry time, especially come tomorrow and Monday. Monday looks like a better forecast for us along the East Coast. But it's really just a matter of how stubborn this high can be that's sitting off of the Atlantic. If it stays very strong in the Atlantic Ocean, well, then it acts to slow down our approaching cold front, and so it can stall out and linger a little bit longer, which would then prolong the rain along the I-95. Now, if that high is quick to give away, then that cold front can quickly advance and leave us and our fun Memorial Day plans. Travel so far, it's pretty manageable. We're not dealing with significant severe weather. It's just rain, so possibly some slowdowns at the airports for folks flying in and out. But besides that, I think the worst of your travel is going to be those short distances where you could run into some isolated flash flooding. Speaking of, we have flood watches for portions of the Ohio River down through Parkersburg, West Virginia, Huntington, right on the border of Kentucky and West Virginia, a couple of rivers as well under a flood warning. We've had a very wet last couple of weeks, and so we are experiencing, especially near the Mississippi River and the mid-Mississippi, elevated river gauges at this point. And so adding more rain to that, we could watch a couple of spots in the center of the country, but also further south towards the Gulf Coast. That could get into action if not minor flood stage. Here's how things will progress throughout the rest of your day today. Couple of pockets of heavier rain, especially once these storms start to capitalize on more of the daytime heating and that moisture instability. DC, just south of the metro area by Sunday morning, got some thunderstorm activity, but notice it clears and we get a little bit of sun with a couple pockets of some rain in there. But overall, I think Sunday's probably one of our better days, followed by Monday late evening. And make sure your Memorial Day plans include us. Fox Weather Beach House taking over Galveston, Texas. Meteorologist Stephen Morgan and Bain Froney showing you what the Texas Gulf Coast has to offer.
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0: we're back with more Fox Weather Live. And Fox Weather, we are your Hurricane HQ. And the start of the season, now into the single digits, just 9 days away. We've already been in the Eastern Pacific season, which started back on May 15th. And so we are off to the races here. And we're already watching for some tropical happenings possible in the early part of June. We have some signals indicating a soggy look on the Gulf Coast. Now, signals 2 weeks in advance. That is, take it with a grain of salt territory and then some. This is just the models highlighting that, hey, we could have some thunderstorm development that could find itself into some lower wind shear and potentially get organized. But yes, the official count, 9 days away, June 1st. That's also the count to the official start of meteorological summer, which happens on June 1st as well. So if you're not looking forward to hurricane season, take that 9 day count as summer is right around the corner. So here's the big picture for what the start of June is going to look like. We're expecting to have a large ridge of high pressure across the central U.S. and another area of high pressure further back into the Atlantic. But what that's doing is it's pulling in two different pockets of moisture coming from the main development region, but also translating moisture into the Gulf of America. And so all that means right now is you're in for a soggy start, Floridians, for the first week of June. Overall, though, Florida could use some rain. And I think that Floridians and meteorologists, they're looking forward to a rainier forecast. Now, what could happen, though, is we get a chance for a sagging thunder or a sagging frontal boundary, rather, that then becomes more stationary. And what can happen is you get areas of low pressure that are able to then spin up along a stationary boundary. And if it finds itself in the Gulf of America or potentially on the Atlantic seaboard right up against the Gulf Stream, well, then it can become tropical origins. So what at least I've seen so far, all of the models in some capacity have an attempt at tropical activity. The Euro, the GFS, the various AI models that we use. But the degree of how strong it becomes, that's still what's up for question. Can it get to tropical depression strength? Can it get to tropical storm? Do we have Arthur? That is all a big question mark. One thing, though, that would act to limit this development is we still have some hostile wind shear that's going to be forming with this more southerly jet pumping through over the Gulf. So while that, yes, is going to help pump in some moisture, the wind shear should make a storm if it attempts to develop a little bit more disorganized. Now, we've talked about El Nino and the potential for a super El Nino. But all that means is we're looking at enhanced wind shear across the main development region, not necessarily in portions of the Gulf of America. So that still leaves it open for business. So we could still be looking at a very average number of storms that enter into the Gulf, especially with the early season and late season tropical origins. So Gulf of America, anywhere from Louisiana, Houston, out towards Mississippi, the Florida Panhandle, the Big Bend of Florida. These are all spots where you might have short lead time, especially in the first couple of months of hurricane season for a tropical threat that develops and then potentially poses a threat to home. Now, this is what at least the Euro model is showing: above average precipitation for the Florida Peninsula and portions of the southeast, including eastern Alabama and southern Georgia. But beyond that, we're not saying that it's a guarantee, a slam dunk, that Arthur is around the corner, which is the first name of the Atlantic hurricane season. But there is a slim chance. And so we'll be talking about the development, what the models are now showing, because what we get a lot of times when you're 2 weeks out, this windshield wiper effect, where they're all gung-ho about a solution, and then something happens, a small change, and then the models back off. And then you see everybody pull away and get afraid. And so then you don't have that storm that it was initially forecasting for a week prior. So this is all just early signals, stepping stones into hurricane season. One thing that is going to be helping at least tropical activity in the EPAC and with the Gulf of America is the MJO, Madden-Julian Oscillation. All this is similar to ENZO. It's an oscillating pattern around the globe. It rotates every 30 to 60 days, and it's just a pattern of rising and sinking air. And for the first week of June, we're in a pattern of rising air, which would then help to support thunderstorm development. Water temperatures are running above average, and they are warm enough as we speak to support some tropical development, especially if something can find itself on the warm waters of the Gulf Stream. Needless to say, hurricane season is right around the corner, and Fox Weather, as we've said, we're your Hurricane HQ, and we're there for you from start to finish. And this holiday weekend setting new travel records despite the gloomy weather. AAA projects 45 million Americans to travel over 50 miles. That's nearly 6 million more than last year. Fox Business contributor Phil Flynn joined Weather Command Weekend this morning, where he discussed the business behind Memorial Day travel.
1: I mean, it's going to be up to you guys if we're going to break a record. You got to fix this weather thing, you know, because it might keep some people at home, right? But I'll tell you, it's incredible. Even though we have seen the highest gasoline prices in over 4 years, people are showing at the pump they're not slowing down. In fact, we're seeing demand actually running above where it was a year ago, even though the prices are substantially higher. And I think the reason for that is the underlying economy is doing really well. The jobs market is strong. People are making money. And even though there's so many people that struggle when these gasoline prices going up, you know, overall, the economy's doing better. So it's a little less painful when that's happening.
2: Yeah. And Phil, what say you when you look at buying an airline ticket these days, right? What kind of trends are you seeing at the airport? You know, is fuel there having any sort of impact?
1: Well, it is, right? Some of these airlines are trying to charge more fees and, you know, baggage fees because they're really struggling with this increase in diesel prices. And if you think gasoline prices are bad, you know, take a look at diesel, right? So, you know, I think that's going to raise the cost of some of the airfares. They're not going to be as cheap as they were as they struggle, you know. But, you know, I don't think that's going to keep people at home either. I think air travel is going to be extremely strong this weekend. You know, I'm here in Lake Geneva. You know, this is where the population doubles this weekend. So I'm seeing a lot of travel going on. You know, we're seeing it here at Lake Delavan, Lake Como, Lake Geneva. All these people are coming. They're not flying in, though we do have an airport over in Lake Long Lodge. Sometimes the rich people do fly in, yeah.
2: Oh, okay, well, I'm not going to be using that airport. But listen, you might have a friendly neighbor coming to visit you here real soon, Phil. Hey, question for you. You talked about where you're at, the population doubles. It almost seems too, like, retail, you think about outlets, malls, it seems like it doubles in terms of the people that kind of run through those retail stores. Yeah. So what can shoppers expect, and how can we be more smart this Memorial Day weekend?
1: Sales everywhere you look. You know, you can get sometimes 7 to 10% off everything. I don't know. Have you ever bought a mattress on Memorial Day weekend? I don't know, because this is like one of the big, President's Day holidays. It's like they put the mattresses on sale. But it's everything. Summer goods, right? Everybody is saying, you know, the golf clubs that I threw in the lake last year and I'm going to quit the game forever. Well, it's a new season. They might want to replace those, right?
2: Yeah.
1: So you're seeing sporting equipment go through the roof. Barbecues, all the summer goods really go up. But a lot of these heavy ticket items like televisions and washing machines, dryers, and practical things, they go on sale as they try to take advantage and get rid of the inventory as they head into summer.
2: Yeah, boy, oh boy, that's so true. And not to mention the fact that you've got a lot of small businesses as well that really depend on weekends like Memorial Day weekend.
1: Yeah.
2: You know, I think about the little campground, mom and pop campgrounds, and all that type of stuff too. And weather could play a huge concern in that too. So lots of different moving parts as we move through the Memorial Day weekend.
0: All right, giving you a gloomy look over at Washington, D.C., where they've got the National Memorial Day Parade. They've got a concert happening over the weekend, rolling to remember a massive motorcycle demonstration that happens. They ride all advocating for veterans' rights. Truly, our nation's capital is supposed to be hopping this weekend. And, you know, rain is not what you want in the forecast, especially with the National Mall, a lot of the activities being outdoors. But I'm sure nothing's going to stop people from celebrating our nation, our nation's veterans, remembering them in this extended weekend, especially on our 250th birthday for the country, which is coming up in just a few short months. I mean, it's right around the corner. So let's talk about the weather, especially for the East Coast, where the I-95 corridor, it's gloomy. We'll have periods where the rain backs off, but the cloud cover will likely stay in full force. If you're looking for the best weather, well, maybe you head over to Los Angeles, where they actually have their Fleet Week this week. A lot of times Fleet Week, even for New York City, is around Memorial Day, but they adjusted it to have it a little bit closer to the 250th birthday celebration. But in LA, it's happening as we speak, and the weather could not be better. Now, if you look at parts of the southeast, we have a lot of moisture that's getting pooled in and a couple of shortwave pockets of energy that are moving along the southeast coast. And that's also going to keep them on the rainier side of things, with a severe thunderstorm watch in effect till 6 o'clock central time for Louisiana and Mississippi. For today, temperatures wise, Denver pretty beautiful, 75, maybe some scattered showers. Billings, 77. Seattle, 69. Houston, thunderstorms and 81 degrees. We're on the more sticky side, I would say, for the East Coast, but still cooler with a couple of cold fronts that have passed through thus far, but still a lot of moisture that could probably make your hair a little bit frizzy or make your hair totally fall flat when you walk outside, for all my ladies out there. On Sunday, we'll warm up a little bit. So we're now starting to climb back up into what you would probably want for Memorial Day forecast. 82 in Denver, 85 in Oklahoma City. Portions of Texas start to dry out a little bit. Don't get used to it, because by next week, we're watching a resurgence of heavy rain and possibly some flash flooding. So that's just a teaser, but hopefully giving you a nice break for Memorial Day. And then Houston, 88 degrees and partly cloudy. Hopefully that'll save folks some sunburns, although you can get burnt even with cloudy skies. Minneapolis, 86 degrees, 86 over in Chicago. So surging to above average. For New York, 71 and cloudy. But I'll tell you what, Monday looks like probably one of the better days out of the entirety of our Memorial Day week, purely because of the cloud cover and not active rain. Although I would take full bore sunshine. For LA, 74, 72. You get a little bit cooler Tuesday and Wednesday, but that's likely when a lot of folks are returning back into work. So if you were to ask me about a winner and loser, I think West Coast is best coast. And straight ahead on Fox Weather, we've got some flood watches issued for millions across parts of Texas and Louisiana, widespread rain moving through the Northeast, and some early indications of tropical downpours setting up off the Southeast.
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7: 0-4-6-5-4. going on, guys? Nick Koester here. 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All right, Courtney, resident lifestyle expert of ours, it looks like you went into my front yard and grabbed my garden hose. What is that doing here?
8: I had no idea that the garden hose could evoke such a irate feelings for myself because I think it's such a laborious task, right? 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They're hard to maneuver. And it's like, finally, once I start watering, I've then got to go work out a twist or a kink. 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
0: All right, well, we're back on this Memorial Day weekend edition of Fox Weather Live. I'm Haley Meyer. Anywhere east of the Rockies, well, we'll be dodging pockets of showers, some heavy thunderstorms. As a matter of fact, we have a severe thunderstorm watch in place for Louisiana and Mississippi. So, yes, it is a dreary start to the summer season, typically, at least on the Northeast Coast. This is the official start to summer. But for the West Coast, it is best coast here. So let's reset with today's weather agenda. But bring you out to Houston from earlier today, where heavy thunderstorms are still expected throughout the afternoon. Tomorrow looks a little bit better for Houstonians out there. So don't be totally dismayed. Today, though, more of a washout. Parts of the South, Central, and Southeast Texas, they're under a flood watch until Monday night, which does include Houston. Rainfall totals through late Monday anticipated between 1 to as much as 3 inches, but we could have a couple of isolated pockets of 4 to 6 inches possible. Rainfall rates could get close to 3 to 4 inches per hour. That is literally where you can't see anything. It is blinding rain to its purest definition. And so even short range travel could be a little bit messy and hard. And so I've traveled Interstate 35, I-35 quite a bit when I lived in Austin. So I know it can be a bit hectic, especially with speed limits up to 85 miles per hour in Texas. Maybe go a little bit below the speed limit when you have rainfall rates close to 3 to 4 inches. It doesn't take much to get your car to hydroplane. So just be careful as you're driving around, but still enjoy your Memorial Day weekend. Thunderstorms are really in the book for all of our southeastern states, from Mississippi to Alabama, Louisiana, Georgia. This is where we have our severe thunderstorm watch as we speak. It's a big complex of storms, an MCS that's rolling in at this point, starting to extend into Mississippi and will impact Jackson, Kosciuszko, Greenville, Mississippi in just a few short hours. That severe thunderstorm watch is in effect until 6 p.m. Central Time. Big threats here are hail and damaging wind. Damaging wind's that number one threat. But I will say we cannot rule out the chance of an isolated tornado. So briefly going to scrub you through some of our active warnings right now. Still, the thunderstorm complex for the most part is into Louisiana. We've got the southern tip just about to cross the Mississippi River, head into Natchez, Mississippi, where a lot of these severe thunderstorm warnings are just very basic. Pea-sized hail and winds of 60 miles per hour, which is a step in the calmer direction compared to the last time we checked on these storms 30 minutes ago, where we had a tornado possible tag and we also had a considerable damage tag due to 70 mile per hour winds. So just quickly throwing on our wind speed so I can get a gauge of how fast I think the winds are probably moving. In some of these cases, we're looking at probably close to 20, 30 miles per hour, I would say. So a couple of spots where we could get a strong gust of wind as these storms begin to pull off towards the northeast. A good bit of instability here. The Cape is still on the moderate to higher side of things. Just not enough rotation to create a threat for tornadoes tornadoes at a more elevated sense. An isolated tornado certainly is possible, but not something that we're really focused on today. But over the last 24 hours, I mean, this has already been a zone where it's been wet. So the antecedent conditions also leading to a more elevated flash flood concern. In Hattiesburg, multiple reports of water over the road. And then in Gulfport, an intersection of one of their major thoroughfares was also flooded as well. So a lot of available moisture. The water vapor is showing you where we've got high moisture content, dew points into the 80s right along the Gulf Coast. And it's really right up against the I-10 corridor where we'll be focused on some of the stronger thunderstorm activity. But it'll come in waves. So any pocket of dry time, consider that your moment. Go outside, enjoy it, because it won't last long. And it's a show in the sky. The Hyundai Air and Sea Show takes over Miami Beach, Florida today with sunny, clear skies. The event celebrating 250 years of our military, showcasing the soldiers, technology, and equipment of all six branches of the military. 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Mickey Markoff is the executive producer of the Hyundai Air and Sea Show, and he joined Weather Command Weekend this morning to discuss some of the festivities.
9: Well, there's no better time than Memorial Day weekend to say thanks to the men and women of our military. It's really about the people that serve our country and protect our freedom. But today you're going to see all the technology as well from all five branches of the military, actually all six branches of the military. And you're going to see everything from bombers to actual operational capabilities that our military has right out here at Miami Beach.
8: Wow. I was looking at the schedule for today. It is jam-packed with so many different activities. Is there one aspect of today that you are really looking forward to or that you think is going to draw the biggest crowd?
9: I really am. I think we're going to be setting a precedent today. We're doing something called the Arsenal of Freedom. We're bringing the B-2 bomber, the B-1 bomber, the B-52 bomber with one of each of our fighter jets over the top. The Navy's going to be bringing in the F-18 Hornet. The Marine Corps with the F-35, then we're going to have everything from A-10s, F-16s, F-22s. So that whole formation of nine planes in tight formation has never been done before in the public. And we're excited to bring that right over the top of Miami Beach here for the Hyundai Air and Sea Show.
8: Wow, just incredible. I was looking at the forecast, and I'm looking at your shot right now, and it looks pretty nice out there. You've got some sunshine. You'll have some clouds through the day, and temperatures will be in the 80s, maybe just a low-end chance for a shower. Does the forecast ever impact the event? If there were rain showers, would that cause any delays? Luckily, we probably don't need to worry about that today.
9: Yeah, thank God we don't. Now, we've been very, very blessed. We had one year where we had some weather, and it cleared for us just in time for the show. Looking forward to some great weather today. Everyone really should come out and say thanks to the men and women of their military. You know, it's more than a holiday of having a barbecue and buying a mattress. It's a chance to really say thanks. More than a million people have given their lives over the last 250 years for our country. So we're honored to be able to put this on for free to the American public to come out and say thanks to their military.
8: Yeah, that's the thing. It's free for families to come out. Any tips for families that are heading out there?
9: Yeah, I would be wearing a lot of sunscreen today and stay hydrated. It's a chance to come out, like I say, and enjoy a day out here on, probably one of the most famous beaches in America, right here in South Beach, Miami Beach. And, of course, with Hyundai funding this whole project, along with our other corporate partners, it's been a great partnership, a real multidimensional jigsaw puzzle.
8: If people want to watch the show, is there a place where they can live stream it? Or for anyone that's local, what do you recommend for seeing it?
9: Well, absolutely. If you can't come out here, you need to be watching on Fox Nation Live. That'll be taking place from 11:30 to 4:30, so please tune in on Fox Nation. If you are coming out to the event, we have a Patriot Display Village with all kinds of military displays out here. Big Kid Zone, the Nicholas Children's Hospital Kid Zone. We have all kinds of action zone, even with Monster Energy jumping motorcycles over 100 feet with their dirt bike motocross guys. So there's all kinds of activities in the Display Village right here in South Beach, Florida, right off of Ocean Drive.
0: And a look from New York City. This was earlier today, cloudy with periods of rain this afternoon. The rain continues tonight through even tomorrow and likely ends Monday morning. There is still a question of how long we'll keep the rain showers at play. And I know timing is everything when it comes to those outdoor barbecues, beach plans, and celebrating this extended weekend for all of our veterans out there. New York City could possibly get over 1 inch of rain during this long holiday weekend, which overall doesn't sound like a lot, but when you have a lot of infrastructure and concrete, it can equate to some low low-end flash flood potential. The radar right now just showing you how active we've been, especially four spots right up against the Catskills. Boston, the rain is pushing in your direction, just hasn't been able to quite break through into the metro yet in more of a consistent fashion. We have an area of high pressure that's sitting off of the Atlantic coast. It's been slowly pulling away after delivering us record-breaking heat about 3 days ago, where temperatures were able to get into the 90s. But what that high is doing is creating an onshore breeze, helping to pump in a little extra moisture. So some of the rainfall rates at times in the stronger thunderstorm-esque type of pockets could get upwards of potentially an inch per hour. And so that can be enough to create some localized flood concerns. The estimated rain just over the last couple of days highlighting that, especially in some of our more elevated terrain. So head over into Appalachia for West Virginia, then you head into Kentucky near the Kentucky and Ohio River. Well, that's where we have a zone with flash flood increased concerns. So over the last 48 hours in Butler, there was a strong current that covered a road and there were logs floating down it. And then in Grafenberg, water was flowing over Bardstown Trail and the road was closed. And so with all of this heavy rain and the dreary pattern staying consistent with another area of low pressure coming south out of Canada, closer to the end of our holiday weekend, this is going to be a very soggy start. And so there are flood warnings in effect, specifically watching for Little Muskingum River and Duck Creek and their tributaries. They're highlighting that flooding is imminent, if not already occurring. So just something to watch out for over the next couple of days with rain still in the forecast. The last time the New York City area saw such a gloomy and cool weekend for Memorial Day, cool, we're running 20 degrees or so below average. That was back in 2021 when high temperatures peaked at 51 degrees both Saturday and Sunday. Before our Memorial Day in 2021, we warmed up to 70. I don't know if we'll get quite up to 70, but we'll make a nice return to warmth to kick off this upcoming week. And a reminder to our viewers, if you've got a weather photo or video to share, simply scan the QR code on your screen. Tap.
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0: Thanks for joining us on Fox Weather Live. Fox Weather, we are your Hurricane HQ, and the countdown to the Atlantic hurricane season well underway. It starts officially 1 week from Monday. Climatologically, the first named storm in the Atlantic doesn't typically form until around June 20th, the first hurricane closer to August 11th. But the models are picking up on a sign. Maybe we have Arthur, which is our A-name storm of the 2026 season for the Atlantic Basin, a little bit earlier. So 9 days, we are less than two hands. We can count it on just 9 days left to go. The Eastern Pacific season that has already begun. So we've been watching the signs of potentially some tropical buzz for the first week of June. So we could have both of our basins a little bit more on the active side as we start off the first official month of summer, that being meteorological summer, which starts also on June 1st. So 9 days away from that as well. Now, when you look at the hurricane season forecast, I know especially for the Atlantic, we've been harping on the fact that the trend is for a below average season due to an El Nino and potentially a super El Nino. So 55% of the seasonal forecasts are calling for below average activity. But that doesn't necessarily mean that the Gulf of America or right up against the Atlantic coast are out for the count. The enhanced wind shear actually happens over the MDR and the Caribbean. So these homegrown storms, well, they're still right around average, and the El Nino doesn't act to suppress their activity. Thankfully, no tropical development expected within the next 7 days, so we can at least breathe easy for another week as we get closer and closer to hurricane season. What the setup will look like for the start of June are two separate areas of high pressure that's going to help fuel the moisture that's getting pulled into the Gulf. And so really, baseline, all this means is Florida, Georgia, it's going to be very rainy and wet, unsettled for the first week. This is a spot in our nation that does have quite a bit of drought. So when you think about extra rain here, this is largely a net positive. But all it takes is a small pocket of wind shear to be calm, and you can actually get an area of low pressure that develops along a stationary boundary and then can turn into something tropical. We've seen it very frequently over the last 50-100 years since we've been keeping track of hurricanes. But there is a chance that we will be getting a stalled out front to linger over the central peninsula of Florida. Now, is it a guarantee that we get something tropical out of this? No, especially because the signs now are that hostile winds, thanks to a more amplified subtropical jet, is going to keep the vertical profile of these storms on the more messy side of things, not allowing them to stack up and then become this formidable tropical system. Nonetheless, though, all of the models in some respect, whether that be the Euro, the GFS, the various AI models, it's showing at least the development or an attempt at organized convection off of the Atlantic seaboard. Specifically the GFS, they're a little bit more of our bullish model. It's forecasting that we get at least something disorganized popping over Cuba, and then eventually, once it heads just to the southeastern side of the Florida Peninsula, it then starts to strengthen and move up the Atlantic coast right up against the Gulf Stream. And the Gulf Stream is a pocket of warm water, so that would help to sustain tropical development. A quick check-in at our ENSO situation here. The average here has gone up, so even more of an intense sign that an El Nino and a super El Nino are looking likely for the peak of hurricane season, which would amplify the eastern Pacific with tropical development, with warmer waters right off of the Pacific Nino zone here near the equator, but also due to enhanced rising air that happens just to the north of the equator. Because without that Coriolis effect to get things spinning, you can't have any tropical system. So the equator is very, very calm. You never get a hurricane right up against the equator. So for the Atlantic, fewer hurricanes due to hostile winds, at least that's what history tells us. However, there have been many years in the past where we've had strong hurricanes that can make landfall in the U.S. All it takes is one. All it takes is just a couple of days worth of a favorable environment, and you can get a powerful hurricane. Gulf of America right now, we're already looking at temperatures getting into the 80s and 90s. So the water, as we speak, is still favorable for tropical development. The Indy 500 taking over the Indianapolis Motor Speedway tomorrow. The chance of rain increasing for the start of the race. Outkick.com writer Matt Riegel joined Weather Command Weekend this morning to discuss the race conditions.
15: We're hoping it's dry, but yeah, if the rain comes in early, they'll just kind of hold everybody and try and wait it out. Maybe get the jet dryers on the track so we can get things in motion. I think it's going to be more interesting, though, if rain comes in late, because if you get to 101 laps, that is an official race. That's half distance. So technically, they could call the race at that point. I don't think IndyCar would ever want to do that. I think they'd want to go the full race distance, even if that means delaying it for several hours to give the track time to dry, or even maybe pushing to Monday if they have to. But yeah, they're going to want to run the full 500 miles if they can at all.
17: Yeah, no doubt. We just showed the ROWI, a risk of weather impact, which is something cool that we do here for Fox Weather. I also saw that the temperature is up. It's not possibly going to be as impactful as the rain. It looks like race temps are going to be right around 70 degrees. In terms of impacts on the tires and how the drivers are going to race with that, what are you foreseeing with that temperature spread? Because it's only, you know, it goes from 70 to 71, and that's the range. It's a 1 degree range.
15: Yeah, I think teams are going to be excited about that, because generally when you have a hotter track, the track surface is hotter, that means less grip. You want a cooler track and warmer tires. So I think teams are going to be liking that. Like you said, the rain is obviously going to be the big X factor, but, you know, cooler temperatures on the track, maybe a little cloud cover to maybe not make it quite as hot in the cockpit, the hot engine and the aero screen windshield that the drivers have makes it a little toasty in there. So I think they'll all like these kind of more mild temperatures than we sometimes see this time of year in Indianapolis.
17: Yeah, probably much more pleasant in the cockpit. Track conditions looking pretty good. Let's talk about the winds, because the wind, while just to the casual viewer, you see a wind of 5 to 10 miles per hour, you're thinking no big deal. But when you're in a car going that fast, even the tiniest cross breeze could really impact the way that you're driving. So let's say there are some breezes of 10 miles per hour. What will the drivers think about that, and how could that also impact the race?
15: Yeah, that's a big one, because it's sometimes hard to tell on TV, but the Indianapolis Motor Speedway is gigantic. It's 2.5 miles, which means that the winds can change, you know, pretty drastically from corner to corner, and obviously the directions are changing. So that's going to impact the driver, especially on entry to a corner and also on exit. So, you know, from lap to lap, if the winds change, the entry into the one corner might be different than it was just one lap ago or several laps ago. That's a big one for drivers. They're always going to want to know where the headwinds are, if a wind's behind them, you know, because it impacts those corners. And, you know, Indianapolis is a tricky track as it is. And then when you throw in a changing variable like that, it makes it even more difficult. So teams will definitely be keeping their drivers, abreast of the situation with the winds and where it's changing and, you know, where the stronger breezes are.
17: Yeah, no doubt. Listen, we've talked about everything. Do you have a favorite driver? Are you looking to, you know, maybe place some bets on somebody that's catching your eye?
15: You know, Indy's always a tough race to pick. It's one of those races that seems like just about anyone could win, because it's so unpredictable at times. But Alex Palou, he's last year's winner. He's a four-time series champ. He's on pole for this race. He's one of those guys you just cannot count out. You know, even if your gut's telling you, like, oh, this guy's looking fast. Like, I'll tell you, one guy I like is David Malukas on the outside of the first row. He's starting in third. He's looking for his first win with Team Penske. What a way to do it at Indianapolis. I think he's looking great. But when you've got Alex Palou, he's leading the championship, it's hard to bet against him. So I'm thinking we might see a repeat from Alex Palou this year.
0: Well, in a travel alert, AAA is projecting a record 45 million people traveling over Memorial Day weekend. About 8% of travelers are expected to fly, but airports are still likely to be very crowded. The Transportation Security Administration predicts it will screen more than 18 million passengers and flight crew members through Wednesday. Americans' top domestic getaways for the long weekend include Las Vegas, New York, Seattle, and Orlando. So let's talk about the country. It's very much a split forecast. Anywhere to the west of the Rockies, gorgeous weather for you. So bravo. Anything to the east of the Rockies, well, it's a bit hit or miss. We've got an unsettled weather pattern, a couple different areas of low pressure that are going to be surging through both the Gulf and further north into the plains. And that's going to create the chance for some thunderstorm activity, where we even have a severe thunderstorm watch in place for Louisiana and Mississippi until 6 o'clock tonight, Central Time. Saturday through Monday, the widespread bulk of heavy rain is going to be closer to the I-10 corridor. So much moisture is available with southerly winds helping to transport moisture from the Gulf of America and even portions of the Atlantic. So that's where the heaviest rain is going to be. The beach washouts are likely. Along the East Coast, it's going to be cloudy and cool, but maybe not consistently raining, especially once we get closer to Sunday afternoon and Monday. Monday looks like probably the better day where we could watch our temperatures climb back closer to the 70s. Just looking at the United States again, here's some of our top travel destinations. Miami, there's an air and sea show that's going on tomorrow. That's going to be gorgeous, beautiful weather there. Denver, a couple of rain showers for today, but then the weather improves dramatically, and you guys are likely going to get temperatures back into the 80s. San Francisco, you can hardly ever go wrong with West Coast weather, let's be honest. So for travel, especially tomorrow, anywhere near the I-10, the southeast, we can expect at least some delays. Now, I'm not saying widespread cancellations due to a big thunderstorm complex is going to shut down travel. That's not the case. But could you have a thunderstorm that sets up, makes things a little bit difficult for aircraft to take off and land, and you have an hour, 2 hour delay? That's certainly possible. On Monday, we'll watch another area of low pressure, but a little bit further north. That will bring some unsettled weather to portions of the northern tier of the I-5, so Seattle and into northern Oregon. But beyond that, for the most part, I think Memorial Day proper, the holiday, the West Coast still looks like our better coast here. And then for Tuesday, we're not kicking out the rain for the southeast. We're going to stay unsettled, and that's where our elevated chances for flash flooding will come, especially for the Lone Star State. And we're glad to have you joining us on Fox Weather Live. 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
0: Welcome into Fox Weather Live. I'm meteorologist Haley Meyer. Let's dive right into today's weather headlines. Multiple storm complexes could be back in the fold across the southern plains and the southeast. Days of rain allowing for flash flooding already across parts of Texas, Louisiana, and even Mississippi. Well over 5 to 8 inches of rain still possible into Memorial Day. Speaking of rain, it's rainy, but it's also chilly across the northeast. A widespread 2 to 3 inches of rain will douse areas from the mid-Atlantic to southern New England. The signal's trending toward a wet morning tomorrow for the I-95 corridor. And on top of all of that, Fox Weather, we're your Hurricane HQ. The Atlantic hurricane season kicking off a week from Monday. There might be some tropical developments for the early days of the 2026 season. The Fox Forecast Center watching the potential for tropical activity within the first 2 weeks of June in the Atlantic off the southeastern coast. Thanks so much for joining us on your Saturday. We've got plenty to get to this hour. It's Memorial Day weekend. A lot of folks enjoying the extended weekend that they have with friends, family, memorializing those we have lost throughout our nation's 250 years worth of history. Things are off to a full swing across D.C. despite a little bit of rain. And with over 18 million people projected to travel, at least by aircraft, that just goes to show what we've got moving. A lot of different moving parts this weekend. We'll be checking in on your travel conditions for your holiday weekend coming up in just a moment. That's Brandon Kopick, one of our exclusive Fox Weather storm trackers, who was driving out this week. This was on Thursday in portions of eastern Colorado. Brandon was battling some hail in the state, and then eventually the hail shattered right through the windshield. You can see a couple of spotty spiderweb-looking figures along the northern side of that windshield, and that's all the hail. Brandon, he likes to preemptively make safe flight appointments to get the windshield replaced when he knows big hailers are possible, so I'm sure his windshield's already back to new. But there have been reports of softball-sized hail and a confirmed tornado that happened on Thursday.

0: to Mississippi and the Mississippi Delta. This severe thunderstorm watch is in place till 6 o'clock Central Time. 1.4 million people under that threat. It does not include New Orleans, although you can expect to have some rainier weather through the rest of your extended weekend, and then even for Jackson, Mississippi as well. Jackson, these thunderstorms, let's see. I would venture to guess they're moving at about 20, 30 miles per hour. It's about 100 miles off towards your south. So give you about 2 hours until you'll at least start to feel some of the strongest thunderstorm activity. Now we're back into these storms having a tornado possible tag on them, that near Natchez. Radar indicated for our storm near Ashland and then for Clarks. Let's see if I can get our system to grab it. Doesn't want to grab it yet. But for Clarks, I'm assuming this is also another just hail threat. Just looking at the past hail signature, anywhere where we have this lighter purple, that's indicative of hail about a quarter of an inch. So size that's pushed past Interstate 49. But notice once this thunderstorm complex comes through, it drops a ton of rain and in its wake leaves a flash flood warning, where in some instances we've seen rain total about 2 inches in just a couple of hours. So just looking at the last 3 hour rain totals, we're in that 3 to 5 inch zone from Milam, north of Pineland, out towards Many, and into Natchitoches, Louisiana, along Interstate 49. So that just goes to show how significant those rainfall rates are at this moment. There is a little bit of rotation that we've seen within these storms, but nothing that speaks to a tornado that is imminent or going to happen anytime soon. Just some upper level rotation, not a lot of wind shear. But I would be remiss if I didn't take you down to Texas, where we have another complex of severe thunderstorm warnings and a lot of lightning. A good bit of moisture that's getting pulled in with southerly winds right along the Texas coast. That coupled with just the daytime heat, allowing these storms to pack a punch. This is just basic thunderstorm activity, less than an inch for the hail, 60 mile an hour winds. But for those of you in Corpus, you're probably getting treated to quite a light show. And if you find yourself on any of these beaches from South Padre Beach up towards Port Aransas, Rockport, we've got our Fox Weather Beach House in Galveston, which is along this zone of actually, I think it's a little bit further north, a little bit over here. There's Galveston. That's where we've got our Fox Weather Beach House. We've got a lot of rain going on here. So the Texas coast, similar to the East Coast, not necessarily the best forecast for your Memorial Day. And for today, seems like we've got a boost in our severe storm threat. Level 2 out of 5 now for Louisiana and Mississippi, and then also along our dry line threat for the I-40 corridor. And this Memorial Day weekend isn't your typical beach weather for the Northeast. That sneak peek of summer recently was just a tease. Gloomy skies, cold temperatures, and rain in the forecast today. Fox Weather meteorologist Jane Minar is in Point Pleasant Beach, New Jersey, with the latest on the holiday weekend.
1: Memorial Day weekend, it is the unofficial kickoff to summer. You think warm temperatures, the beach, a hot dog. This weekend, you could still have a hot dog, but maybe not go to the beach. Even though we find ourselves here down the Jersey Shore, this is Point Pleasant Beach on the Jenkinson's Boardwalk. The sand closed for business, but that's what you do. You find alternatives, and this is just the spot to be. Here on Jenkinson's Boardwalk, things beginning to open up after a quiet, slow start to our Saturday. Temperatures are in the mid-50s. Doesn't feel anything like summer after that sneak peek we had just last week, but this is where kids are still coming to enjoy the afternoon. Families, it is a rite of passage to kick off this Memorial Day weekend down the shore. And so you still have the arcade that's open, the aquarium that's been on this boardwalk for 35 years. It is lined up now with folks trying to take advantage of the indoor activities. It's not all bad this weekend. While we are expecting the rain to continue to pick up, I do think that as we go through this Saturday night, that's where it's going to be the most wet. We could see anywhere from 1 to 3 inches of rain, but improvements come Sunday on into Monday. We'll see more dry time and those temperatures will be warming too. But here's the deal. We have high pressure in place across northern New England this Saturday. So what that means is we have a bit of an atmospheric roadblock. It's what's keeping New York, New Jersey, back out across Pennsylvania so dreary. And with that high in place, we also get an onshore wind. Northeasterly winds. It's funny, the National Weather Service, they called it a March-like nor'easter this weekend. That's something you never want to hear going into the kickoff of the summer season. But we've got double red flags flying. The beach is closed.

0: for swimming. You can still get out there on the sand, but I certainly would say do not get in the water. A high risk for rip currents, and those ocean temperatures are only in the 50s. So things are quiet as we kick off this weekend, but as the afternoon and evening continues to roll around, I promise you down the Jersey Shore, nothing stops us from enjoying the fun. So we'll be here all weekend continuing to showcase this holiday weekend. And well, as the rain picks up, keeping the umbrellas close. In Point Pleasant Beach, New Jersey, Jane Minar, Fox Weather. I'll send it back to you.
1: Jane will also be out on the Jersey Shore again tomorrow, hopefully with some drier weather. Still going to be gloomy, not the best Memorial Day weekend. It'll get a little bit better, though, heading into the actual holiday that coming up on Monday. But it's the sharp temperature drop that's having it feel more like fall, and yes, I said fall, than late May for parts of the Northeast. Temperatures running 10 to 15 degrees below average after we had a record-breaking heat streak earlier this week where temperatures in the Northeast, we reached 90 degrees. There's a big bubble of high pressure. It eventually has since moved. But as Jane mentioned, it's creating this roadblock for a progressive cold front that's starting to slide off and closer to the East Coast. And so it's creating this slower movement. And so depending upon the positioning of that high for Sunday and Monday, it could keep things on the rainier side going into the latter half of our Memorial Day weekend. A good bit of moisture, though, getting pulled in with winds coming out of the south, but across the Northeast, we do have those northeasterly winds thanks to our high further to the north. So it's helping to draw in moisture along the Jersey Shore. Temperatures today, we're in the mid-50s. 55 for New York, 56 in Washington, D.C., 78 in Charleston, West Virginia, so a little bit warmer the further south and west you go, but that's pretty common no matter what. For the flight delays for today, this is just moderate rain. This isn't anything that's going to be significant in terms of big flash flood potential or widespread travel delays. This is just going to be possibly the aircraft needing another 20, 30 minutes to be able to safely exit the runway. We do have some flood alerts for spots along the Ohio Valley, near Parkersburg, Cambridge, Huntington, West Virginia, and near Kentucky. A couple of our area rivers, though, in southern Indiana, Ohio, and even closer to Missouri, the Mississippi River. We've been pretty wet over the last couple of weeks, and so we're already in this action stage for many. We could climb up into the moderate flood stage by the end of the week. The last time New York had this gloomy, this chilly of a Memorial Day forecast, that was back in 2021. So it's been about 5 years. Temperatures that weekend, they peaked at 51 degrees for both Saturday and Sunday. However, on Monday, they had that warm up to 71 degrees, or about 70 degrees. So if we can basically copy paste what we had 5 years ago, I don't think this weekend's a total loss. What you're looking at, though, is Sunday early morning. This could be some of the heavier rain still consistent through later tonight, overnight hours. You'll watch the rain begin to dissipate a little bit. You could have some drier time through the better part of Sunday afternoon. And then comes Monday, where, yes, it's a little bit rainy, but by the evening hours, you watch the winds start to come more so out of the north and northwest, and that's helping to still keep it a little bit cooler than maybe average, but it is going to at least push the rain off into the Atlantic coast. Forecast today, 57 degrees for that high in New York, 50 for tomorrow morning. We'll warm up into the upper 50s for tomorrow. Still not warm enough to be comfortable in bikini weather, but for Monday morning, 56 degrees, and it's likely that we'll be climbing up into the at least mid-60s by Monday afternoon. And make sure your Memorial Day plans include us, Fox Weather Beach House, taking over Galveston, Texas, with meteorology.
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0: we're back with more Fox Weather Live. And Fox Weather, we are your Hurricane HQ. And the start of the season, now into the single digits, just 9 days away. We've already been in the Eastern Pacific season, which started back on May 15th. And so we are off to the races here. And we're already watching for some tropical happenings possible in the early part of June. We have some signals indicating a soggy look on the Gulf Coast. Now, signals 2 weeks in advance. That is, take it with a grain of salt territory and then some. This is just the models highlighting that, hey, we could have some thunderstorm development that could find itself into some lower wind shear and potentially get organized. But yes, the official count, 9 days away, June 1st. That's also the count to the official start of meteorological summer, which happens on June 1st as well. So if you're not looking forward to hurricane season, take that 9 day count as summer is right around the corner. So here's the big picture for what the start of June is going to look like. We're expecting to have a large ridge of high pressure across the central U.S. and another area of high pressure further back into the Atlantic. But what that's doing is it's pulling in two different pockets of moisture coming from the main development region, but also translating moisture into the Gulf of America. And so all that means right now is you're in for a soggy start, Floridians, for the first week of June. Overall, though, Florida could use some rain. And I think that Floridians and meteorologists, they're looking forward to a rainier forecast. Now, what could happen, though, is we get a chance for a sagging thunder or a sagging frontal boundary, rather, that then becomes more stationary. And what can happen is you get areas of low pressure that are able to then spin up along a stationary boundary. And if it finds itself in the Gulf of America or potentially on the Atlantic seaboard right up against the Gulf Stream, well, then it can become tropical origins. So what at least I've seen so far, all of the models in some capacity have an attempt at tropical activity. The Euro, the GFS, the various AI models that we use. But the degree of how strong it becomes, that's still what's up for question. Can it get to tropical depression strength? Can it get to tropical storm? Do we have Arthur? That is all a big question mark. One thing, though, that would act to limit this development is we still have some hostile wind shear that's going to be forming with this more southerly jet pumping through over the Gulf. So while that, yes, is going to help pump in some moisture, the wind shear should make a storm if it attempts to develop a little bit more disorganized. Now, we've talked about El Nino and the potential for a super El Nino. But all that means is we're looking at enhanced wind shear across the main development region, not necessarily in portions of the Gulf of America. So that still leaves it open for business. So we could still be looking at a very average number of storms that enter into the Gulf, especially with the early season and late season tropical origins. So Gulf of America, anywhere from Louisiana, Houston, out towards Mississippi, the Florida Panhandle, the Big Bend of Florida. These are all spots where you might have short lead time, especially in the first couple of months of hurricane season for a tropical threat that develops and then potentially poses a threat to home. Now, this is what at least the Euro model is showing: above average precipitation for the Florida Peninsula and portions of the southeast, including eastern Alabama and southern Georgia. But beyond that, we're not saying that it's a guarantee, a slam dunk that Arthur is around the corner, which is the first name of the Atlantic hurricane season. But there is a slim chance. And so we'll be talking about the development, what the models are now showing, because what we get a lot of times when you're 2 weeks out, this windshield wiper effect where they're all gung-ho about a solution and then something happens, a small change, and then the models back off. And then you see everybody pull away and get afraid. And so then you don't have that storm that it was initially forecasting for a week prior. So this is all just early signals, stepping stones into hurricane season. One thing that is going to be helping at least tropical activity in the EPAC and with the Gulf of America is the MJO, Madden Julian Oscillation. All this is similar to Enzo. It's an oscillating pattern around the globe. It rotates every 30 to 60 days, and it's just a pattern of rising and sinking air. And for the first week of June, we're in a pattern of rising air, which would then help to support thunderstorm development. Water temperatures are running above average, and they are warm enough as we speak to support some tropical development, especially if something can find itself on the warm waters of the Gulf Stream. Needless to say, hurricane season is right around the corner, and Fox Weather, as we've said, we're your Hurricane HQ, and we're there for you from start to finish. And this holiday weekend setting new travel records despite the gloomy weather. AAA projects 45 million Americans to travel over 50 miles. That's nearly 6 million more than last year. Fox Business contributor Phil Flynn joined Weather Command Weekend this morning, where he discussed the business behind Memorial Day travel.
1: I mean, it's going to be up to you guys if we're going to break a record. You got to fix this weather thing, you know, because it might keep some people at home, right? But I'll tell you, it's incredible. Even though we have seen the highest gasoline prices in over 4 years, people are showing at the pump they're not slowing down. In fact, we're seeing demand actually running above where it was a year ago, even though the prices are substantially higher. And I think the reason for that is the underlying economy is doing really well. The jobs market is strong. People are making money. And even though there's so many people that struggle when these gasoline prices are going up, you know, overall, the economy's doing better. So it's a little less painful when that's happening.
2: Yeah. And Phil, what say you when you look at buying an airline ticket these days, right? What kind of trends are you seeing at the airport? You know, is fuel there having any sort of impact?
1: Well, it is, right? Some of these airlines are trying to charge more fees and, you know, baggage fees because they're really struggling with this increase in diesel prices. And if you think gasoline prices are bad, you know, take a look at diesel, right? So, you know, I think that's going to raise the cost of some of the airfares. They're not going to be as cheap as they were as they struggle, you know. But, you know, I don't think that's going to keep people at home either. I think air travel is going to be extremely strong this weekend. You know, I'm here in Lake Geneva. You know, this is where the population doubles this weekend. So I'm seeing a lot of travel going on. You know, we're seeing it here at Lake Delavan, Lake Como, Lake Geneva. All these people are coming. They're not flying in, though we do have an airport over in Lake Long Lodge that sometimes the rich people do fly in. Yeah.
2: Okay. Well, I'm not going to be using that airport, but listen, you might have a friendly neighbor coming to visit you here real soon, Phil. Hey, question for you. You talked about where you're at, the population doubles. It almost seems too, like retail, you think about outlets, malls, it seems like it doubles in terms of the people that kind of run through those retail stores. Yeah. So what can shoppers expect, and how can we be more smart this Memorial Day weekend?
1: Sales everywhere you look. You know, you can get sometimes 7 to 10% off everything. I don't know. Have you ever bought a mattress on Memorial Day weekend? I don't know, because this is like, I think this is like one of the big, you know, President's Day holidays. It's like they put the mattresses on sale. But it's everything. Summer goods, right? Everybody is saying, you know, the golf clubs that I threw in the lake last year and I'm going to quit the game forever. Well, you know, it's a new season. They might want to replace those, right?
2: Yeah.
1: So you're seeing sporting equipment go through the roof. Barbecues, all the summer goods really go up. But a lot of these heavy ticket items like televisions and washing machines, dryers, and practical things, they go on sale as they try to take advantage and get rid of the inventory as they head into summer.
2: Yeah, boy, oh boy, that's so true. And not to mention the fact that you've got a lot of small businesses as well that really depend on weekends like Memorial Day weekend.
1: Yeah.
2: You know, I think about the little campground, mom and pop campgrounds, and all that type of stuff too. And weather could play a huge concern in that too. So lots of different moving parts as we move through the Memorial Day weekend.
0: All right, giving you a gloomy look over at Washington, D.C., where they've got the National Memorial Day Parade. They've got a concert happening over the weekend, Rolling to Remember, a massive motorcycle demonstration that happens. They ride all advocating for veterans' rights. Truly, our nation's capital is supposed to be hopping this weekend. And, you know, rain is not what you want in the forecast, especially with the National Mall, a lot of the activities being outdoors. But I'm sure nothing's going to stop people from celebrating our nation, our nation's veterans, remembering them in this extended weekend, especially on our 250th birthday for the country, which is coming up in just a few short months. I mean, it's right around the corner. So let's talk about the weather, especially for the East Coast, where the I-95 corridor, it's gloomy. We'll have periods where the rain backs off, but the cloud cover will likely stay in full force. If you're looking for the best weather, well, maybe you head over to Los Angeles, where they actually have their Fleet Week this week. A lot of times Fleet Week, even for New York City, is around Memorial Day, but they adjusted it to have it a little bit closer to the 250th birthday celebration. But in LA, it's happening as we speak, and the weather could not be better. Now, if you look at parts of the southeast, we have a lot of moisture that's getting pooled in and a couple of shortwave pockets of energy that are moving along the southeast coast. And that's also going to keep them on the rainier side of things, with a severe thunderstorm watch in effect till 6 o'clock Central Time for Louisiana and Mississippi. For today, temperatures-wise, Denver, pretty beautiful, 75, maybe some scattered showers. Billings, 77. Seattle, 69. Houston, thunderstorms and 81 degrees. We're on the more sticky side, I would say, for the East Coast, but still cooler with a couple of cold fronts that have passed through thus far, but still a lot of moisture that could probably make your hair a little bit frizzy or make your hair totally fall flat when you walk outside, for all my ladies out there. On Sunday, we'll warm up a little bit. So we're now starting to climb back up into what you would probably want for Memorial Day forecast. 82 in Denver, 85 in Oklahoma City. Portions of Texas start to dry out a little bit. Don't get used to it, because by next week, we're watching a resurgence of heavy rain and possibly some flash flooding. So that's just a teaser, but hopefully giving you a nice break for Memorial Day. And then Houston, 88 degrees and partly cloudy. Hopefully that'll save folks some sunburns, although you can get burnt even with cloudy skies. Minneapolis, 86 degrees, 86 over in Chicago, so surging to above average. For New York, 71 and cloudy. But I'll tell you what, Monday looks like probably one of the better days out of the entirety of our Memorial Day week, purely because of the cloud cover and not active rain, although I would take full bore sunshine. For LA, 74, 72, you get a little bit cooler Tuesday and Wednesday, but that's likely when a lot of folks are returning back into work. So if you were to ask me about a winner and loser, I think West Coast is best coast. And straight ahead on Fox Weather, we've got some flood watches issued for millions across parts of Texas and Louisiana, widespread rain moving through the Northeast, and some early indications of tropical downpours setting up off the Southeast.
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8: Hey, what's going on, guys? Nick Koser here. 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All right, Courtney, resident lifestyle expert of ours. 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
9: I had no idea that the garden hose could evoke such a irate feeling for myself because I think it's such a laborious task, right? 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And it's like, finally, once I start watering, I've then got to go work out a twist or a kink. 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
9: It's always perfect. 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
8: Sold.
9: Yeah.
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0: All right, well, we're back on this Memorial Day weekend edition of Fox Weather Live. I'm Haley Meyer. Anywhere east of the Rockies, well, we'll be dodging pockets of showers, some heavy thunderstorms. As a matter of fact, we have a severe thunderstorm watch in place for Louisiana and Mississippi. So, yes, it is a dreary start to the summer season, typically, at least on the Northeast Coast. This is the official start to summer. But for the West Coast, it is best coast here. So let's reset with today's weather agenda. But bring you out to Houston from earlier today, where heavy thunderstorms are still expected throughout the afternoon. Tomorrow looks a little bit better for Houstonians out there. So don't be totally dismayed. Today, though, more of a washout. Parts of the South, Central, and Southeast Texas, they're under a flood watch until Monday night, which does include Houston. Rainfall totals through late Monday anticipated between 1 to as much as 3 inches, but we could have a couple of isolated pockets of 4 to 6 inches possible. Rainfall rates could get close to 3 to 4 inches per hour. That is literally where you can't see anything. It is blinding rain to its purest definition. And so even short range travel could be a little bit messy and hard. And so I've traveled Interstate 35, I-35 quite a bit when I lived in Austin. So I know it can be a bit hectic, especially with speed limits up to 85 miles per hour in Texas. Maybe go a little bit below the speed limit when you have rainfall rates close to 3 to 4 inches. It doesn't take much to get your car to hydroplane. So just be careful as you're driving around, but still enjoy your Memorial Day weekend. Thunderstorms are really in the book for all of our southeastern states, from Mississippi to Alabama, Louisiana, Georgia. This is where we have our severe thunderstorm watch as we speak. It's a big complex of storms, an MCS that's rolling in at this point, starting to extend into Mississippi and will impact Jackson, Kosciuszko, Greenville, Mississippi in just a few short hours. That severe thunderstorm watch is in effect until 6 p.m. Central Time. Big threats here are hail and damaging wind. Damaging wind's that number one threat. But I will say we cannot rule out the chance of an isolated tornado. So briefly going to scrub you through some of our active warnings right now. Still, the thunderstorm complex for the most part is into Louisiana. We've got the southern tip just about to cross the Mississippi River, head into Natchez, Mississippi, where a lot of these severe thunderstorm warnings are just very basic. Pea-sized hail and winds of 60 miles per hour, which is a step in the calmer direction compared to the last time we checked on these storms 30 minutes ago, where we had a tornado possible tag, and we also had a considerable damage tag due to 70 mile per hour winds. So just quickly throwing on our wind speed so I can get a gauge of how fast I think the winds are probably moving. And some of these cases we're looking at probably close to 20, 30 miles per hour, I would say. So a couple of spots where we could get a strong gust of wind as these storms begin to pull off towards the northeast. A good bit of instability here. The Cape is still on the moderate to higher side of things. Just not enough rotation to create a threat for tornadoes at a more elevated sense. An isolated tornado certainly is possible, but not something that we're really focused on today. But over the last 24 hours, I mean, this has already been a zone where it's been wet. So the antecedent conditions also leading to a more elevated flash flood concern. In Hattiesburg, multiple reports of water over the road. And then in Gulfport, an intersection of one of their major thoroughfares was also flooded as well. So a lot of available moisture. The water vapor is showing you where we've got high moisture content. Dew points points into the 80s right along the Gulf Coast. And it's really right up against the I-10 corridor where we'll be focused on some of the stronger thunderstorm activity. But it'll come in waves. So any pocket of dry time, consider that your moment. Go outside, enjoy it, because it won't last long. And it's a show in the sky. The Hyundai Air and Sea Show takes over Miami Beach, Florida today with sunny, clear skies. The event celebrating 250 years of our military, showcasing the soldiers, technology, and equipment of all six branches of the military. 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Mickey Markoff is the executive producer of the Hyundai Air and Sea Show, and he joined Weather Command Weekend this morning to discuss some of the festivities.
10: Well, there's no better time than Memorial Day weekend to say thanks to the men and women of our military. It's really about the people that serve our country and protect our freedom. But today you're going to see all the technology as well from all five branches of the military, actually all six branches of the military. And you're going to see everything from bombers to actual operational capabilities that our military has right out here at Miami Beach.
9: Wow. It sounds, I was looking at the schedule for today. It is jam-packed with so many different activities. Is there one aspect of today that you are really looking forward to or that you think is going to draw the biggest crowd?
10: I really am. I think we're going to be setting a precedent today. We're doing something called the Arsenal of Freedom. We're bringing the B-2 bomber, the B-1 bomber, the B-52 bomber with one of each of our fighter jets over the top. The Navy's going to be bringing in the F-18 Hornet. The Marine Corps with the F-35, then we're going to have everything from A-10s, F-16s, F-22s. So that whole formation of nine planes in tight formation has never been done before in the public. And we're excited to bring that right over the top of Miami Beach here for the Hyundai Air and Sea Show.
9: Wow, just incredible. I was looking at the forecast, and I'm looking at your shot right now, and it looks pretty nice out there. You've got some sunshine. You'll have some clouds through the day, and temperatures will be in the 80s, maybe just a low-end chance for a shower. Does the forecast ever impact the event? If there were rain showers, would that cause any delays? Luckily, we probably don't need to worry about that today.
10: Yeah, thank God we don't. Now, we've been very, very blessed. We had one year where we had some weather, and it cleared for us just in time for the show. We're looking forward to some great weather today. Everyone really should come out and say thanks to the men and women of their military. You know, it's more than a holiday of having a barbecue and buying a mattress. It's a chance to really say thanks. More than a million people have given their lives over the last 250 years for our country. So we're honored to be able to put this on for free to the American public to come out and say thanks to their military.
9: Yeah, that's the thing. It's free for families to come out. Any tips for families that are heading out there?
10: Yeah, I would be wearing a lot of sunscreen today and stay hydrated. It's a chance to come out, like I say, and enjoy a day out here on, probably one of the most famous beaches in America, right here in South Beach, Miami Beach. And, of course, with Hyundai funding this whole project, along with our other corporate partners, it's been a great partnership, a real multidimensional jigsaw puzzle.
9: If people want to watch the show, is there a place where they can live stream it? Or for anyone that's local, what do you recommend for seeing it?
10: Well, absolutely. If you can't come out here, you need to be watching on Fox Nation Live. That'll be taking place from 11:30 to 4:30, so please tune in on Fox Nation. If you are coming out to the event, we have a Patriot Display Village with all kinds of military displays out here. Big Kid Zone, the Nicholas Children's Hospital Kid Zone. We have all kinds of Action Zone, even with Monster Energy jumping motorcycles over 100 feet with their dirt bike motocross guys. So there's all kinds of activities in the Display Village right here in South Beach, Florida, right off of Ocean Drive.
0: And a look from New York City. This was earlier today, cloudy with periods of rain this afternoon. The rain continues tonight through even tomorrow and likely ends Monday morning. There is still a question of how long we'll keep the rain showers at play. And I know timing is everything when it comes to those outdoor barbecues, beach plans, and celebrating this extended weekend for all of our veterans out there. New York City could possibly get over 1 inch of rain during this long holiday weekend, which overall doesn't sound like a lot, but when you have a lot of infrastructure and concrete, it can equate to some low-end flash flood potential. The radar right now just showing you how active we've been, especially four spots right up against the Catskills. Boston, the rain is pushing in your direction, just hasn't been able to quite break through into the metro yet in more of a consistent fashion. We have an area of high pressure that's sitting off of the Atlantic coast. It's been slowly pulling away after delivering us record-breaking heat about 3 days ago, where temperatures were able to get into the 90s. But what that high is doing is creating an onshore breeze, helping to pump been a little extra moisture. So some of the rainfall rates at times in the stronger thunderstorm-esque type of pockets could get upwards of potentially an inch per hour. And so that can be enough to create some localized flood concerns. The estimated rain just over the last couple of days highlighting that, especially in some of our more elevated terrain. So head over into Appalachia for West Virginia, then you head into Kentucky near the Kentucky and Ohio River. Well, that's where we have a zone with flash flood increased concerns. So over the last 48 hours in Butler, there was a strong current that covered a road and there were logs floating down it. And then in Grafenberg, water was flowing over Bardstown Trail and the road was closed. And so with all of this heavy rain and the dreary pattern staying consistent with another area of low pressure coming south out of Canada, closer to the end of our holiday weekend, this is going to be a very soggy start. And so there are flood warnings in effect, specifically watching for Little Muskingum River and Duck Creek and their tributaries. They're highlighting that flooding is imminent, if not already occurring. So just something to watch out for over the next couple of days with rain still in the forecast. The last time the New York City area saw such a gloomy and cool weekend for Memorial Day, cool, we're running 20 degrees or so below average. That was back in 2021 when high temperatures peaked at 51 degrees both Saturday and Sunday. Before our Memorial Day in 2021, we warmed up to 70. I don't know if we'll get quite up to 70, but we'll make a nice return to warmth to kick off this upcoming week. And a reminder to our viewers, if you've got a weather photo or video to share, simply scan the QR code on your screen, tap into the Share It tab on the page.
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0: Thanks for joining us on Fox Weather Live. Fox Weather, we are your Hurricane HQ, and the countdown to the Atlantic hurricane season well underway. It starts officially 1 week from Monday. Climatologically, the first named storm in the Atlantic doesn't typically form until around June 20th, the first hurricane closer to August 11th. But the models are picking up on a sign. Maybe we have Arthur, which is our A-named storm of the 2026 season for the Atlantic Basin, a little bit earlier. So 9 days. We are less than two hands. We can count it on just 9 days left to go. The Eastern Pacific season that has already begun. So we've been watching the signs of potentially some tropical buzz for the first week of June. So we could have both of our basins a little bit more on the active side as we start off the first official month of summer, that being meteorological summer, which starts also on June 1st. So 9 days away from that as well. Now, when you look at the hurricane season forecast, I know, especially for the Atlantic, we've been harping on the fact that the trend is for a below average season due to an El Nino and potentially a super El Nino. So 55% of the seasonal forecasts are calling for below average activity. But that doesn't necessarily mean that the Gulf of America or right up against the Atlantic coast are out for the count. The enhanced wind shear actually happens over the MDR and the Caribbean. So these homegrown storms, well, they're still right around average, and the El Nino doesn't act to suppress their activity. Thankfully, no tropical development expected within the next 7 days, so we can at least breathe easy for another week as we get closer and closer to hurricane season. What the setup will look like for the start of June are two separate areas of high pressure that's going to help fuel the moisture that's getting pulled into the Gulf. And so really, baseline, all this means is Florida, Georgia, it's going to be very rainy and wet, unsettled for the first week. This is a spot in our nation that does have quite a bit of drought, so when you think about extra rain here, this is largely a net positive. But all it takes is a small pocket of wind shear to be calm, and you can actually get an area of low pressure that develops along a stationary boundary and then can turn into something tropical. We've seen it very frequently over the last 50-100 years since we've been keeping track of hurricanes. But there is a chance that we will be getting a stalled out front to linger over the central peninsula of Florida. Now, is it a guarantee that we get something tropical out of this? No, especially because the signs now are that hostile winds, thanks to a more amplified subtropical jet, is going to keep the vertical profile of these storms on the more messy side of things, not allowing them to stack up and then become this formidable tropical system. Nonetheless, though, all of the models in some respect, whether that be the Euro, the GFS, the various AI models, it's showing at least the development or an attempt at organized convection off of the Atlantic seaboard. Specifically the GFS, they're a little bit more of our bullish model. It's forecasting that we get at least something disorganized popping over Cuba, and then eventually, once it heads just to the southeastern side of the Florida Peninsula, it then starts to strengthen and move up the Atlantic coast right up against the Gulf Stream. And the Gulf Stream is a pocket of warm water, so that would help to sustain tropical development. A quick check-in at our ENSO situation here. The average here has gone up, so even more of an intense sign that an El Nino and a super El Nino are looking likely for the peak of hurricane season, which would amplify the eastern Pacific with tropical development, with warmer waters right off of the Pacific Nino zone here near the equator, but also due to enhanced rising air that happens just to the north of the equator. Because without that Coriolis effect to get things spinning, you can't have any tropical system. So the equator is very, very calm. You never get a hurricane right up against the equator. So for the Atlantic, fewer hurricanes due to hostile winds, at least that's what history tells us. However, there have been many years in the past where we've had strong hurricanes that can make landfall in the U.S. All it takes is one. All it takes is just a couple of days worth of a favorable environment, and you can get a powerful hurricane. Gulf of America right now, we're already looking at temperatures getting into the 80s and 90s. So the water, as we speak, is still favorable for tropical development. The Indy 500 taking over the Indianapolis Motor Speedway tomorrow. The chance of rain increasing for the start of the race. Outkick.com writer Matt Riegel joined Weather Command Weekend this morning to discuss the race conditions.
20: We're hoping it's dry, but yeah, if the rain comes in early, they'll just kind of hold everybody and try and wait it out. Maybe get the jet dryers on the track so we can get things in motion. I think it's going to be more interesting, though, if rain comes in late, because if you get to 101 laps, that is an official race. That's half distance. So technically, they could call the race at that point. I don't think IndyCar would ever want to do that. I think they'd want to go the full race distance, even if that means delaying it for several hours to give the track time to dry, or even maybe pushing to Monday if they have to. But yeah, they're going to want to run the full 500 miles if they can at all.
21: Yeah, no doubt. We just showed the ROWI, a risk of weather impact, which is something cool that we do here for Fox Weather. I also saw that the temperature is up. It's not possibly going to be as impactful as the rain. It looks like race temps are going to be right around 70 degrees. In terms of impacts on the tires and how the drivers are going to race with that, what are you foreseeing with that temperature spread? Because it's only, you know, it goes from 70 to 71, and that's the range. It's a 1 degree range.
20: Yeah, I think teams are going to be excited about that, because generally when you have a hotter track, the track surface is hotter. That means less grip. You want a cooler track and warmer tires. So I think teams are going to be liking that. Like you said, the rain is obviously going to be the big X factor. But, you know, cooler temperatures on the track, maybe a little cloud cover to maybe not make it quite as hot in the cockpit. The hot engine and the aero screen windshield that the drivers have makes it a little toasty in there. So I think they'll all like these kind of more mild temperatures than we sometimes see this time of year in Indianapolis.
21: Yeah, probably much more pleasant in the cockpit. Track conditions looking pretty good. Let's talk about the winds, because the wind, while just to the casual viewer, you see a wind of 5 to 10 miles per hour, you're thinking no big deal. But when you're in a car going that fast, even the tiniest cross breeze could really impact the way that you're driving. So let's say there are some breezes of 10 miles per hour. What will the drivers think about that, and how could that also impact the race?
20: Yeah, that's a big one, because it's sometimes hard to tell on TV, but the Indianapolis Motor Speedway is gigantic. It's 2.5 miles, which means that the winds can change, you know, pretty drastically from corner to corner, and obviously the directions are changing. So that's going to impact the driver, especially on entry to a corner and also on exit. So, you know, from lap to lap, if the winds change, the entry into the one corner might be different than it was just one lap ago or several laps ago. That's a big one for drivers. They're always going to want to know where the headwinds are, if a wind's behind them, you know, because it impacts those corners. And, you know, Indianapolis is a tricky track as it is. And then when you throw in a changing variable like that, it makes it even more difficult. So teams will definitely be keeping their drivers, abreast of the situation with the winds and where it's changing and, you know, where the stronger breezes are.
21: Yeah, no doubt. Listen, we've talked about everything. Do you have a favorite driver? Are you looking to, you know, maybe place some bets on somebody that's catching your eye?
20: You know, Indy's always a tough race to pick. It's one of those races that seems like just about anyone could win, because it's so unpredictable at times. But Alex Palou, he's last year's winner. He's a four-time series champ. He's on pole for this race. He's one of those guys you just cannot count out. You know, even if your gut's telling you, like, oh, this guy's looking fast. Like, I'll tell you, one guy I like is David Malukas on the outside of the first row. He's starting in third. He's looking for his first win with Team Penske. What a way to do it at Indianapolis. I think he's looking great. But when you've got Alex Palou, he's leading the championship, it's hard to bet against him. So I'm thinking we might see a repeat from Alex Palou this year.
0: Well, in a travel alert, AAA is projecting a record 45 million people traveling over Memorial Day weekend. About 8% of travelers are expected to fly, but airports are still likely to be very crowded. The Transportation Security Administration predicts it will screen more than 18 million passengers and flight crew members through Wednesday. Americans' top domestic getaways for the long weekend include Las Vegas, New York, Seattle, and Orlando. So let's talk about the country. It's very much a split forecast. Anywhere to the west of the Rockies gorgeous weather for you. So bravo. Anything to the east of the Rockies? Well, it's a bit hit or miss. We've got an unsettled weather pattern, a couple different areas of low pressure that are going to be surging through both the Gulf and further north into the plains. And that's going to create the chance for some thunderstorm activity, where we even have a severe thunderstorm watch in place for Louisiana and Mississippi until 6 o'clock tonight, Central Time. Saturday through Monday, the widespread bulk of heavy rain is going to be closer to the I-10 corridor. So much moisture is available with southerly winds helping to transport moisture from the Gulf of America and even portions of the Atlantic. So that's where the heaviest rain is going to be. The beach washouts are likely. Along the East Coast, it's going to be cloudy and cool, but maybe not consistently raining, especially once we get closer to Sunday afternoon and Monday. Monday looks like probably the better day, where we could watch our temperatures climb back closer to the 70s. Just looking at the United States again, here's some of our top travel destinations. Miami, there's an air and sea show that's going on tomorrow. That's going to be gorgeous, beautiful weather there. Denver, a couple of rain showers for today, but then the weather improves dramatically, and you guys are likely going to get temperatures back into the 80s. San Francisco, you can hardly ever go wrong with West Coast weather, let's be honest. So for travel, especially tomorrow, anywhere near the I-10, the southeast, we can expect at least some delays. Now, I'm not saying widespread cancellations due to a big thunderstorm complex is going to shut down travel. That's not the case. But could you have a thunderstorm that sets up, makes things a little bit difficult for aircraft to take off and land, and you have an hour, 2 hour delay? That's certainly possible. On Monday, we'll watch another area of low pressure, but a little bit further north. That will bring some unsettled weather to portions of the northern tier of the I-5, so Seattle and into northern Oregon. But beyond that, for the most part, I think Memorial Day proper, the holiday, the West Coast still looks like our better coast here. And then for Tuesday, we're not kicking out the rain for the southeast. We're going to stay unsettled, and that's where our elevated chances for flash flooding will come, especially for the Lone Star State. And we're glad to have you joining us on Fox Weather Live. 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
5: 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Nice, right?
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0: Welcome in to Fox Weather Live. I'm meteorologist Haley Meyer. Let's dive right into today's weather headlines. Multiple storm complexes could be back in the fold across the southern plains and southeast. It means days of rain have allowed for flash flooding already across parts of Texas, Louisiana, and even Mississippi. Well over 5 to 8 inches of rain still possible through this weekend. Rain and chilly temperatures moving into the northeast. It's a widespread 2 to 3 inches of rain that will douse areas from the mid-Atlantic to southern New England. Signals trending toward a wet morning tomorrow for the I-95. And Fox Weather is your Hurricane HQ. The Atlantic hurricane season kicking off a week from Monday. There might be some tropical developments for the early days of the 2026 season. The Fox Forecast Center watching the potential for tropical activity within the first 2 weeks of June in the Atlantic off the southeastern coast. Thanks so much for joining us on your Saturday. We've got plenty to get to this hour. Coming up, we'll also be checking in on the travel conditions for your extended holiday weekend. There's a lot of rain anywhere to the east of the Rockies, which could slow you down on the roads and the runways. Starting off the hour with some severe weather, we top it off with our Fox Weather exclusive storm tracker, Brandon Kopic, who was driving out and about this week. This was from Thursday. Brandon was battling some hail in eastern Colorado, shattering right through the windshield. Reports of softball-sized hail and a confirmed tornado occurred on Thursday in Washington County, which is just about 85 miles to the east of Denver. And the risk of powerful thunderstorms continues across the southern plains. Today, it's an area extending across western and southern Texas that's in the core threat zone. But we do have a severe thunderstorm watch for portions of Louisiana and Mississippi through 6 o'clock this evening. Hail and strong winds are the primary threat, along with flooding and downpours from torrential rain. However, a few isolated tornadoes are still possible, and a couple of our severe thunderstorm warnings we've been tracking have shown the propensity to rotate. No tornado warnings have popped up on the board just yet, but that could change within the next few hours as we still are baking on more heat and instability. There's a look at our severe thunderstorm watch for now, including Jackson, Mississippi, Greenville, Mississippi. It does not include the I-10 corridor, although that looks like it's going to be the rainiest spot across the country so far throughout the next couple of days. So any travel plans you have across Interstate 10, whether it's a short or long distance, just be aware that it could get a little bit slippery. Let's get into some of our severe thunderstorm warnings, shall we? We've got a big pocket of mainly heavy rain and lightning moving just to the northeast of Natchez. The overall storm motion

0: early morning and early afternoon. But I-20, you're about to be met with a lot of heavy thunderstorm rain. It's about 20 or so miles off towards the southwest. And overall, these storms have been moving at about 50 miles per hour. So you've only got about 20 to 30 minutes until the I-20 corridor is going to be stuck under these torrential downpours. Looking at some of the rotation just to see where we might have upper level propensity for these storms to rotate. Notice this lighter green. That's showing you very, very weak rotation, but just enough to further the thought that a rogue low-end tornado is possible. Looking at the past hail as well, this is really just showing you that our hailstones are about a quarter of an inch, maybe upwards of a half an inch. Beyond that, though, I haven't seen any larger hail reports. So the good news is this is a very run-of-the-mill severe thunderstorm warning, but it doesn't mean that it's not going to be impacting your Memorial Day plans. Now, where the thunderstorms were, they're actually left with a flash flood warning, which shows you how much heavy rain is coming down. The rainfall rates likely close to 1 to 2 inches, even could be touching 3 inches per hour. These flash flood warnings will expire at least within the next couple of hours. So hopefully the soil's got some time to recover. But the long range is showing that locations of heavier rain will likely come into better perspective over the next couple of days, and we'll have to watch for the potential with flooding as an increasing concern, especially for some of the rivers and through the bayous. Quickly jumping down near Corpus Christi, but we're now north of Corpus into Rockport, Texas, where we've got another severe thunderstorm warning. That threat labeled as considerable thanks to the substantial winds. This is getting closer to the Houston area, so all of our Texas beaches north of South Padre Island, this is going to be the unfortunate thunderstorm complex that you'll have to deal with for the rest of your weekend, or at least through the rest of today. For Galveston, where we've got Bane Froney and Stephen Morgan gearing up for our Fox Weather Beach House on Memorial Day, they're also probably having to dodge some thunderstorms in a calmer pocket for now. But notice how we've got some heavy rain and lightning. Looks like the worst of the rain's going to be off the coast, but with beach and boating territory being very common this time of year, the threat of a waterspout being possible does highlight the fact that some of these storms are getting a little bit dangerous. Now, notice if you zoom in a little bit closer, we've got some darker purple, so potentially the chance for some hail as well falling. But for now, we're going with wind speeds close to 50 or so knots. So if you are planning to take the boat out for a spin, probably save it for the latter part of your weekend. And this Memorial Day weekend isn't your typical beach weather for the Northeast. The sneak peek of summer recently was just a tease. So 90 degree weather, unfortunately not what we're dealing with in the Northeast this week. Gloomy skies, cold temperatures, and rain all was in the forecast today and will likely take us into tomorrow. Fox Weather meteorologist Jane Minar is in Point Pleasant Beach, New Jersey, with the latest for your holiday weekend.
1: Memorial Day weekend, it is the unofficial kickoff to summer. You think warm temperatures, the beach, a hot dog. This weekend, you could still have a hot dog, but maybe not go to the beach. Even though we find ourselves here down the Jersey Shore, this is Point Pleasant Beach on the Jenkinson's Boardwalk. The sand closed for business, but that's what you do. You find alternatives, and this is just the spot to be. Here on Jenkinson's Boardwalk, things beginning to open up after a quiet, slow start to our Saturday. Temperatures are in the mid-50s. Doesn't feel anything like summer after that sneak peek we had just last week, but this is where kids are still coming to enjoy the afternoon. Families, it is a rite of passage to kick off this Memorial Day weekend down the shore. And so you still have the arcade that's open, the aquarium that's been on this boardwalk for 35 years. It is lined up now with folks trying to take advantage of the indoor activities. It's not all bad this weekend. While we are expecting the rain to continue to pick up, I do think that as we go through this Saturday night, that's where it's going to be the most wet. We could see anywhere from 1 to 3 inches of rain, but improvements come Sunday on into Monday. We'll see more dry time and those temperatures will be warming too. But here's the deal. We have high pressure in place across northern New England this Saturday. So what that means is we have a bit of an atmospheric roadblock. It's what's keeping New York, New Jersey, back out across Pennsylvania so dreary. And with that high in place, we also get an onshore wind. Northeasterly winds. It's funny, the National Weather Service, they called it a March-like nor'easter this weekend. That's something you never want to hear going into the

0: kickoff of the summer season, but we've got double red flags flying. The beach is closed for swimming. You can still get out there on the sand, but I certainly would say do not get in the water. A high risk for rip currents, and those ocean temperatures are only in the 50s. So things are quiet as we kick off this weekend, but as the afternoon and evening continues to roll around, I promise you down the Jersey Shore, nothing stops us from enjoying the fun. So we'll be here all weekend continuing to showcase this holiday weekend. And well, as the rain picks up, keeping the umbrellas closed. In Point Pleasant Beach, New Jersey, Jane Minar, Fox Weather. I'll send it back to you.
1: And it's the sharp drop in temperatures that's really putting the beach days on a pause for the next few days. It's feeling a little bit more like fall than May in parts of the Northeast following a spell of record-setting heat. I mean, think back 4 days ago. It was 90 degrees. I mean, we were record breaking, and now we're 15 to 20 degrees below average, and our highs can't even get into the 60s. A little bit of that breezy weather, as Jane was talking about, making it feel like a little bit cooler outside. So I don't think I'll be seeing a lot of people rocking their beach wear, possibly some extra jackets and a few layers. But hey, that's why there's boardwalks. Plenty of different things to do. We've got a high that's sitting north into New England and it's helping to support more moisture getting transported and the onshore wind. And it's the onshore wind that's going to create the rougher beach conditions. And so the rip current risk is high, hence the double red flags. So a lot of folks probably can't even get onto the beach for now, or at least get into the water. For the rest of the day, you can expect periods of rain, likely going to stay on the moderate side of rain. We're not talking heavy downpours like rainfall rates of 2 to 3 inches per hour like we're seeing across the southeast, but enough that it's a little bit miserable for what you would consider to be the first unofficial day of summer kicking off this weekend. Where we are looking at some of the heavier rain, it's a little bit further to the north, closer to apparent low near Buffalo and Syracuse. So 49 degrees, heavy rain. This morning, we even had a couple of spots with frost advisories in place. We're tracking another cold front that's going to be draping across the northeast, currently situated near the Great Lakes in the Ohio Valley. That's what will keep the pattern unsettled closer to Labor Day, Memorial Day, rather, the actual holiday. Now, as far as flights and transportation goes, because this isn't heavy thunderstorm activity, it's just rain. The airlines, they know how to work around something like this. However, that's not to say that you may not get a couple of delays. I think really the biggest problem with travel for your holiday weekend is going to be the short distances. You're traveling around the corner to grandma's house, to your friend's house, and that's where you can get some isolated flash flooding, especially in the very urban, dense centers. We do have flood watches from Cambridge out towards Parkersburg and Huntington. A lot of active rain right now, which could interrupt the Indianapolis 500 that's happening, the Indy 500 that is set to take place over the weekend. Lots of sporadic thunderstorm activity right through the heart of our flood watch. You'll get a brief pause while the I-95 takes on the brunt of the heavy rain activity through Saturday and Sunday morning and afternoon. But there will be intermittent periods of cloud cover where you can still go out and try to enjoy whatever weather Mother Nature can bring, although it'll be on the cooler side. So be sure to stay tuned to Fox Weather. We'll have more.
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0: We are back with more Fox Weather Live. And as always, Fox Weather's your Hurricane HQ. The countdown now fitting into the single digits, just 9 days away. We're already watching for some tropical happenings, possibly in the earlier parts of June. Some signals indicating a soggy look down the Gulf Coast. So at the very least, we know for Florida, rain is in your future. But the question is, does that rain become more organized? And could it turn into Arthur, which would be the A-name storm for the Atlantic Basin? I guess we'll have to wait and see. But yes, the official countdown, 9 days, and that's also till June 1st, the official start of the Atlantic hurricane season. Another fun date that coincides with June 1st, the first day of meteorological summer. So if you don't like hurricane season, you can at least count down to summer with us. And we, again, are at single-digit countdown. The Eastern Pacific season, that's already started. We've been fairly quiet thus far, although there is a signal similarly with the Atlantic Basin that the EPAC could get things going in a few short weeks. The bigger picture for the early start of June is that we will have two areas of high pressure. One high pressure locked over the central northern plains. That'll shut down severe weather, just for a little tidbit. Then we also have another high that's sitting over the Atlantic. What this is doing, it's helping to transport more moisture into the southeast. Now, we're also tracking the development of a sagging cold front, and that cold front will eventually potentially stall out. And what can happen in those moments is you get an area of low pressure that can then form along that stalled out boundary to turn into something more tropical. It can turn into a tropical depression, a tropical storm, or even a hurricane. So what we know so far is that typically the first week of June, the most common areas to see an uptick in tropical activity are going to be more of the homegrown systems born off of a stationary front. So the Gulf of America, right off of the Atlantic coast. But at the very least, we're expecting that it will be very rainy for cities and states like Florida, Atlanta, Georgia, and down the Florida panhandle. There's the stalled front, the Euro model, having it parked in place, keeping an above average precip signal. The GFS also is showing more rain. However, what's really been the key difference between our forecast models is how strong they want to turn this area of disorganized thunderstorms into. Now, the GFS, it has a cluster of thunderstorms moving over Cuba, heading into the eastern seaboard, and eventually develops into something a little bit stronger as it glides closer to Nova Scotia. The Euro and a few of the AI models a little bit different. It doesn't show much near Cuba. What it does show, though, is an area of low pressure popping up off the Carolina coast on that particular side, the northern and eastern side of the stalled out front. One thing that's going to be helping any kind of budding tropical system, whether that be in the EPAC or in the Atlantic Basin, is the fact that we're in a positive phase of the MJO. The MJO, or better known as the Madden-Julian Oscillation, is very similar to ENSO. It's a fluctuation of a specific pattern across the globe. The MJO, in specific, is a fluctuation of rising air and sinking air. It takes about 30 to 60 days for it to circumnavigate the entire world. So at this point, we're starting off the season in an enhanced phase, promoting rising air, allowing thunderstorms to get going. And all it will take is a pocket of calmer wind shear for potentially those thunderstorms to become organized. So we're seeing that over on our neck of the woods for the Atlantic and the Pacific. But eventually, give it another month, month and a half, we'll eventually be into the suppressed phase of the MJO, which in that case, even if we do have low wind shear, the thunderstorms, it'll be a little bit harder for them to overcome the suppression. Now, even though we are in an El Nino, getting to be in an El Nino, and super El Nino is likely for this year. One thing that can almost overweigh the scale and counteract the impacts of enhanced wind shear, warmer waters. And just how much above normal are these water temperatures? And at this point, for the Gulf of America and portions of the Northern Caribbean, we are already warm enough to support tropical development. And if we continue that warming trend, the warm waters potentially could win out over the wind shear. If you go back all the way to 1950, we've had 14 hurricanes form in June, 57 tropical storms that have formed. And think back to just a couple years ago, where we had the earliest Cat 5 on record, that being Beryl. Beryl formed in June. It was a main development region storm, tracked all the way through, and eventually made landfall near Galveston, Texas, right before the 4th of July as a Category 1 hurricane. We won't be seeing something like that this June. However, those of you along the southeast coast, gear up and get ready. Review those plans because hurricane season is here. And this holiday weekend is setting new travel records despite the gloomy weather. AAA projects 45 million Americans to travel over 50 miles. That's nearly 6 million more than last year. Fox Business contributor Phil Flynn joined Weather Command Weekend this morning, where he discussed the business behind Memorial Day.
1: I mean, it's going to be up to you guys if we're going to break a record. You got to fix this weather thing, you know, because it might keep some people at home, right? But I'll tell you, it's incredible. Even though we have seen the highest gasoline prices in over 4 years, people are showing at the pump they're not slowing down. In fact, we're seeing demand actually running above where it was a year ago, even though the prices are substantially higher. And I think the reason for that is the underlying economy is doing really well. The jobs market is strong. People are making money. And even though there's so many people that struggle when these gasoline prices going up, you know, overall, the economy's doing better. So it's a little less painful when that's happening.
2: Yeah. And Phil, what say you when you look at buying an airline ticket these days, right? What kind of trends are you seeing at the airport? You know, is fuel there having any sort of impact?
1: Well, it is, right? Some of these airlines are trying to charge more fees and, you know, baggage fees because they're really struggling with this increase in diesel prices. And if you think gasoline prices are bad, you know, take a look at diesel, right? So, you know, I think that's going to raise the cost of some of the airfares. They're not going to be as cheap as they were as a struggle, you know. But, you know, I don't think that's going to keep people at home either. I think air travel is going to be extremely strong this weekend. You know, I'm here in Lake Geneva. You know, this is where the population doubles this weekend. So I'm seeing a lot of travel going on. You know, we're seeing it here at Lake Delavan, Lake Como, Lake Geneva. All these people are coming. They're not flying in, though we do have an airport over in Lake Long Lodge. Sometimes the rich people do fly in,
2: Okay, well, I'm not going to be using that airport, but listen, you might have a friendly neighbor coming to visit you here real soon, Phil. Hey, question for you. You talked about where you're at, the population doubles. It almost seems too, like, retail, you think about outlets, malls, it seems like it doubles in terms of the people that kind of run through those retail stores. So what can shoppers expect, and how can we be more smart this Memorial Day weekend?
1: Sales everywhere you look. You know, you can get sometimes 7 to 10% off everything. I don't know. Have you ever bought a mattress on Memorial Day weekend? I don't know, because this is like one of the big, President's Day holidays. It's like they put the mattresses on sale. But it's everything. Summer goods, right? Everybody is saying, you know, the golf clubs that I threw in the lake last year and I'm going to quit the game forever. Well, it's a new season. They might want to replace those, right?
2: Yeah.
1: So you're seeing sporting equipment go through the roof. Barbecues, all the summer goods really go up. But a lot of these heavy ticket items like televisions and washing machines, dryers, and practical things, they go on sale as they try to take advantage and get rid of the inventory as they head into summer.
2: Yeah, boy, oh boy, that's so true. And not to mention the fact that you've got a lot of small businesses as well that really depend on weekends like Memorial Day weekend.
1: Yeah.
2: You know, I think about the little campground, mom and pop campgrounds, and all that type of stuff too. And weather could play a huge concern in that too. So lots of different moving parts as we move through the Memorial Day weekend.
0: Taking you now out to D.C., this was earlier today. Periods of rain from this afternoon into this evening are going to be hampering some of the festivities happening on Memorial Day across our nation's capital. There's music concerts going on across the National Mall and lots of different memorial commemoration ceremonies over at Arlington National Cemetery. Tomorrow morning, it'll turn cloudy in the afternoon, but it should be on a little bit drier side. The annual National Memorial Day concert takes place tomorrow night. It takes place at the West Lawn of the Capitol Building, and it honors American servicemen and women, veterans, and their families. So D.C. really showing out for the holidays. We're gearing up to America 250. But it's a stubborn weather pattern that's locking in place over the holiday weekend, keeping things, at the very least, on the cooler side for the I-95, anywhere from the mid-Atlantic north. For today, West Coast is best coast, all right? We've got a high pressure that's keeping things nice and calm. On the sunnier side, temperatures 67 degrees. 75 over in Billings, Montana. Oklahoma City not doing half bad. However, the Lone Star State, we've got some disturbed weather with an area of low pressure, a couple short waves that are going to be moving through the southern half of the state. And so thunderstorm activity is going to be the story through today, early tomorrow, and then we'll even take that into next week. On Sunday, things improve for the central U.S. We are going to be warming up 83 in Denver, 83 in Minneapolis, 86 in Houston. So Minneapolis, you're almost rivaling Houston warmth. That's what rebound we're talking about. The East Coast, though, we're still stuck with temps over into the 50s. It's a high pressure that's sitting to the north, slowing down our cold front that's been traversing closer to the Atlantic coast. And so that's where we're watching the rain stay a little bit more persistent. For Monday, Memorial Day proper, we're watching rain return back to the southwest. Some of these spots are drought plagued, so the rain is a welcomed piece of this. But notice how Seattle, we have more heavy rain in the forecast, and those temperatures are dropping from the 60s, 70s down to the upper 50s. It's a low that'll sit further north, a smaller trough that's going to be ejecting into the U.S., the northern half of the U.S. The Memorial Day travelers, it's really been picking up. This year, 45 million people expected to travel, so that is up a little bit from last year. We just keep climbing that ladder. And I would say the biggest disruption in Memorial Day travel is going to be on the roads as opposed to the runways. These are our top travel destinations. Worst spots, unfortunately, goes to New York. But our best spot, Miami, looks pretty gorgeous. And straight ahead on Fox Weather Live, we have flood watches issued for millions across.
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0: Well, Welcome into Fox Weather Live. I'm meteorologist Haley Meyer. Let's dive right into today's weather headlines. Multiple storm complexes could be back in the fold across the southern plains and southeast. It means days of rain have allowed for flash flooding already across parts of Texas, Louisiana, and even Mississippi. Well over 5 to 8 inches of rain still possible through this weekend. Rain and chilly temperatures moving into the northeast. It's a widespread 2 to 3 inches of rain that will douse areas from the mid-Atlantic to southern New England. Signals trending toward a wet morning tomorrow for the I-95. And Fox Weather is your Hurricane HQ. The Atlantic hurricane season kicking off a week from Monday. There might be some tropical developments for the early days of the 2026 season. The Fox Forecast Center watching the potential for tropical activity within the first 2 weeks of June in the Atlantic off the southeastern coast. Thanks so much for joining us on your Saturday. We've got plenty to get to this hour. Coming up, we'll also be checking in on the travel conditions for your extended holiday weekend. There's a lot of rain anywhere to the east of the Rockies, which could slow you down on the roads and the runways. Starting off the hour with some severe weather, we top it off with our Fox Weather exclusive storm tracker, Brandon Kopic, who was driving out and about this week. This was from Thursday. Brandon was battling some hail in eastern Colorado, shattering right through the windshield. Reports of softball-sized hail and a confirmed tornado occurred on Thursday in Washington County, which is just about 85 miles to the east of Denver. And the risk of powerful thunderstorms continues across the southern plains. Today, it's an area extending across western and southern Texas that's in the core threat zone. But we do have a severe thunderstorm watch for portions of Louisiana and Mississippi through 6 o'clock this evening. Hail and strong winds are the primary threat, along with flooding and downpours from torrential rain. However, a few isolated tornadoes are still possible, and a couple of our severe thunderstorm warnings we've been tracking have shown the propensity to rotate. No tornado warnings have popped up on the board just yet, but that could change within the next few hours as we still are baking on more heat and instability. There's a look at our severe thunderstorm watch for now, including Jackson, Mississippi, Greenville, Mississippi. It does not include the I-10 corridor, although that looks like it's going to be the rainiest spot across the country so far throughout the next couple of days. So any travel plans you have across Interstate 10, whether it's a short or long distance, just be aware that it could get a little bit slippery. Let's get into some of our severe thunderstorm warnings, shall we? We've got a big pocket of mainly heavy rain and lightning moving just to the northeast of Natchez. The overall storm motion within these thunderstorms going to be to the northeast. So if you see a town off towards your southwest that's getting just doused lots of lightning, know that it's heading in your direction. And then now finally including the Interstate 20 corridor, a continuation of that severe thunderstorm warning, because truly I-20 seems fairly calm. If you're in Vicksburg, yeah, you've probably seen a couple of heavy downpours at times, but for the most part, it hasn't been terrible throughout the early morning and early afternoon. But I-20, you're about to be met with a lot of heavy thunderstorm rain. It's about 20 or so miles off towards the southwest, and overall, these storms have been moving at about 50 miles per hour. So you've only got about 20 to 30 minutes until the I-20 corridor is going to be stuck under these torrential downpours. Looking at some of the rotation just to see where we might have upper level propensity for these storms to rotate. Notice this lighter green. That's showing you very, very weak rotation, but just enough to further the thought that a rogue low-end tornado is possible. Looking at the past hail as well, this is really just showing you that our hailstones are about a quarter of an inch, maybe upwards of a half an inch. Beyond that, though, I haven't seen any larger hail reports. So the good news is this is a very run-of-the-mill severe thunderstorm warning, but it doesn't mean that it's not going to be impacting your Memorial Day plans. Now, where the thunderstorms were, they're actually left with a flash flood warning, which shows you how much heavy rain is coming down. The rainfall rates likely close to 1 to 2 inches, even could be touching 3 inches per hour. These flash flood warnings will expire at least within the next couple of hours, so hopefully the soil's got some time to recover. But the long range is showing that locations of heavier rain will likely come into better perspective over the next couple of days, and we'll have to watch for the potential with flooding as an increasing concern, especially for some of the rivers and through the bayous. Quickly jumping down near Corpus Christi, but we're now north of Corpus into Rockport, Texas, where we've got another severe thunderstorm warning, that threat labeled as considerable thanks to the substantial winds. This is getting closer to the Houston area, so all of our Texas beaches north of South Padre Island, this is going to be the unfortunate thunderstorm complex that you'll have to deal with for the rest of your weekend, or at least through the rest of today. For Galveston, where we've got Bane Froney and Stephen Morgan gearing up for our Fox Weather Beach House on Memorial Day, they're also probably having to dodge some thunderstorms in a calmer pocket for now, but notice how we've got some heavy rain and lightning. Looks like the worst of the rain's going to be off the coast, but with beach and boating territory being very common this time of year, the threat of a waterspout being possible does highlight the fact that some of these storms are getting a little bit dangerous. Now, notice if you zoom in a little bit closer, we've got some darker purple, so potentially the chance for some hail as well falling. But for now, we're going with wind speeds close to 50 or so knots. So if you are planning to take the boat out for a spin, probably save it for the latter part of your weekend. And this Memorial Day weekend isn't your typical beach weather for the Northeast. The sneak peek of summer recently was just a tease. So 90-degree weather, unfortunately not what we're dealing with in the Northeast this week. Gloomy skies, cold temperatures, and rain all was in the forecast today and will likely take us into tomorrow. Fox Weather meteorologist Jane Menar is in Point Pleasant Beach, New Jersey, with the latest for your holiday weekend.
7: Memorial Day weekend, it is the unofficial kickoff to summer. You think warm temperatures, the beach, a hot dog. This weekend, you could still have a hot dog, but maybe not go to the beach. Even though we find ourselves here down the Jersey Shore, this is Point Pleasant Beach on the Jenkinson's Boardwalk. The sand closed for business, but that's what you do. You find alternatives, and this is just the spot to be. Here on Jenkinson's Boardwalk, things beginning to open up after a quiet, slow start to our Saturday. Temperatures are in the mid-50s. Doesn't feel anything like summer after that sneak peek we had just last week. But this is where kids are still coming to enjoy the afternoon. Families, it is a rite of passage to kick off this Memorial Day weekend down the shore. And so you still have the arcade that's open, the aquarium that's been on this boardwalk for 35 years. It is lined up now with folks trying to take advantage of the indoor activities. It's not all bad this weekend. While we are expecting the rain to continue to pick up, I do think that as we go through this Saturday night, that's where it's going to be the most wet. We could see anywhere from 1 to 3 inches of rain, but improvements come Sunday on into Monday. We'll see more dry time and those temperatures will be warming too. But here's the deal. We have high pressure in place across northern New England this Saturday. So what that means is we have a bit of an atmospheric roadblock. It's what's keeping New York, New Jersey, back out across Pennsylvania so dreary. And with that high in place, we also get an onshore wind. Northeasterly winds. It's funny, the National Weather Service, they called it a March-like nor'easter this weekend. That's something you never want to hear going into the kickoff of the summer season. But we've got double red flags flying. The beach is closed for swimming. You can still get out there on the sand, but I certainly would say do not get in the water. A high risk for rip currents, and those ocean temperatures are only in the 50s. So things are quiet as we kick off this weekend, but as the afternoon and evening continues to roll around, I promise you down the Jersey Shore, nothing stops us from enjoying the fun. So we'll be here all weekend continuing to showcase this holiday weekend, and well, as the rain picks up, keeping the umbrellas closed. In Point Pleasant Beach, New Jersey, Jane Menar, Fox Weather. I'll send it back to you.
0: And it's the sharp drop in temperatures that's really putting the beach days on a pause for the next few days. It's feeling a little bit more like fall than May in parts of the Northeast following a spell of record-setting heat. I mean, think back 4 days ago. it was 90 degrees. I mean, we were record breaking, and now we're 15 to 20 degrees below average, and our highs can't even get into the 60s. A little bit of that breezy weather, as Jane was talking about, making it feel like a little bit cooler outside. So I don't think I'll be seeing a lot of people rocking their beach wear, possibly some extra jackets and a few layers, but hey, that's why there's boardwalks. Plenty of different things to do. We've got a high that's sitting north into New England and it's helping to support more moisture getting transported and the onshore wind. And it's the onshore wind that's going to create the rougher beach conditions. And so the rip current risk is high, hence the double red flags. So a lot of folks probably can't even get onto the beach for now, or at least get into the water. For the rest of the day, you can expect periods of rain, likely going to stay on the moderate side of rain. We're not talking heavy downpours like rainfall rates of 2 to 3 inches per hour like we're seeing across the southeast, but enough that it's a little bit miserable for what you would consider to be the first unofficial day of summer kicking off this weekend. Where we are looking at some of the heavier rain, it's a little bit further to the north, closer to apparent low near Buffalo and Syracuse. So 49 degrees, heavy rain. This morning, we even had a couple of spots with frost advisories in place. We're tracking another cold front that's going to be draping across the northeast, currently situated near the Great Lakes in the Ohio Valley. That's what will keep the pattern unsettled closer to Labor Day, the actual holiday. Now, as far as flights and transportation goes, because this isn't heavy thunderstorm activity, it's just rain. The airlines, they know how to work around something like this. However, that's not to say that you may not get a couple of delays. I think really the biggest problem with travel for your holiday weekend is going to be the short distances. You're traveling around the corner to grandma's house, to your friend's house, and that's where you can get some isolated flash flooding, especially in the very urban, dense centers. We do have flood watches from Cambridge out towards Parkersburg and Huntington. A lot of active rain right now, which could interrupt the Indianapolis 500 that's happening, the Indy 500 that is set to take place over the weekend. Lots of sporadic thunderstorm activity right through the heart of our flood watch. You'll get a brief pause while the I-95 takes on the brunt of the heavy rain activity through Saturday and Sunday morning and afternoon. But there will be intermittent periods of cloud cover where you can still go out and try to enjoy whatever weather Mother Nature can bring, although it'll be on the cooler side. So be sure to stay tuned to Fox Weather. We'll have
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0: Thanks for joining us on Fox Weather Live. Fox Weather is your hurricane HQ, and the countdown to the Atlantic hurricane season is well underway, officially starting 1 week from Monday. Climatologically, the first named storm in the Atlantic doesn't typically form until around June 20th, with the first hurricane usually developing closer to August 11th. However, we do have a setup that could be somewhat favorable for modest tropical development near the southeast coast as we turn the calendar to June. So, overall, we've been looking at and chatting about a super El Nino potentially forming, which has influenced the preliminary seasonal forecast for number of named storms and number of hurricanes to below average. About 55% of the original forecast that we've seen so far coming out about this Atlantic hurricane season are highlighting that we'll have a slower Atlantic season. But that doesn't necessarily mean tropical development isn't going to happen at all, or that the storms that can happen closer to home are below average. It's actually where we have right around the same level of activity, whether we're in an Enzo neutral pattern, a La Nina, or an El Nino. At this moment, we are not expecting any tropical development within the next 7 days. However, there is a sign that for the first week of June, we could potentially be watching some thunderstorms attempt to organize off the southeast coast. Our synoptic setup is favorable of intense moisture getting pulled up towards the southeast coast. We've got a high that's sitting over the main development region just slightly to the north, helping to pump in Caribbean moisture and Atlantic moisture, coupled with a stronger subtropical jet that's also helping to pull in excess moisture towards the northern Gulf. Now, what that subtropical jet is doing, though, adding extra wind shear. So while we might have two out of the three ingredients supportive of tropical development, that wind shear just might be enough to keep things still on the calmer side for the first week of June. One thing we usually have to watch out for in both the beginning and the end of hurricane season are stationary boundaries. As cold fronts droop all the way south towards the southeast and then begin to lose some steam, they become stalled out. And a lot of times you can get thunderstorms to develop right along the line of that front, and then they can become more organized with a lack of wind shear. And that is somewhat a pattern that we're tracking, a stationary front that is drooping south that could be a genesis for a tropical depression, tropical storm off primarily the southeast coast. So we're not necessarily looking at anything finding its way into the Gulf of America, or at least none of the models are hinting at that at this point. What they are hinting at, though, is as this boundary droops off of the Atlantic coast, so beyond the I-95 corridor, the storms start to get a little more organized and then eventually pull towards the north and northeast, scraping near the coastal areas in Canada, so Nova Scotia. But again, that wind shear is something that we'll be watching and monitoring, and could put a limit to any kind of tropical development. A quick check-in on Enzo. We are still expecting a super El Nino at this point. The last model consensus, the average from April, is this green line. Still showing you, yeah, we're going to be in an El Nino for hurricane season and even through the winter. But the latest average has bumped up the signal for a strong El Nino even more. And so, again, this is just a sign that we're only locking in. We're more secured in our Super El Nino forecast thus far. And what that means for the hurricane season is warmer waters off of the equatorial Pacific. And that helps to promote convection in the eastern Pacific. So typically a more active year for Mexico, Hawaii, and the west coast of the United States. However, for the east coast, the Atlantic basin, we typically have a more enhanced subtropical jet, and that adds more wind shear into primarily the Caribbean and the main development region, for the most part, leaving the Gulf of America and right off of the Atlantic coast kind of out of it. So early tropical development is still very much possible, especially considering our current water temperatures are warm enough to support a tropical storm getting stronger and garnering strength, especially if we can find something off the Atlantic coast, finding the warm pocket of the Gulf Stream. It may have a little more staying power further to the north. All things we're watching, nothing set in stone, but it is a wink that hurricane season may be off to an early start. And the Indy 500 taking over the Indianapolis Motor Speedway tomorrow, the chance of rain increasing for the start of the race. Pre-race coverage starts on Fox tomorrow at 10 a.m. Eastern time. The green flag scheduled to drop a little after 12:30 p.m. Eastern time. Outkick.com writer Matt Regal joined Weather Command Weekend this morning to discuss the race conditions.
18: We're hoping it's dry, but yeah, if the rain comes in early, they'll just kind of hold everybody and try and wait it out. Maybe get the jet dryers on the track so we can get things in motion. I think it's going to be more interesting, though, if rain comes in late, because if you get to 101 laps, that is an official race. That's half distance. So technically, they could call the race at that point. I don't think IndyCar would ever want to do that. I think they'd want to go the full race distance, even if that means delaying it for several hours to let the track time to dry, or even maybe pushing to Monday if they have to. But yeah, they're going to want to run the full 500 miles if they can at all.
19: Yeah, no doubt. We just showed the ROE, a risk of weather impact, which is something cool that we do here for Fox Weather. I also saw that the temperature is up. It's not possibly going to be as impactful as the rain. It looks like race temps are going to be right around 70 degrees in terms of impacts on the tires and how the drivers are going to race with that. What are you foreseeing with that temperature spread? Because it's only, you know, it goes from 70 to 71, and that's the range. It's a 1 degree range.
18: Yeah, I think teams are going to be excited about that, because generally when you have a hotter track, the track surface is hotter. That means less grip. You want a cooler track and warmer tires. So I think teams are going to be liking that. Like you said, the rain is obviously going to be the big X factor. But, you know, cooler temperatures on the track, maybe a little cloud cover to maybe not make it quite as hot in the cockpit. The hot engine and the aero screen windshield that the drivers have makes it a little toasty in there. So I think they'll all like these kind of more mild temperatures that we sometimes see this time of year in Indianapolis.
19: Yeah, probably much more pleasant in the cockpit. Track conditions looking pretty good. Let's talk about the winds, because the wind, while just to the casual viewer, you see a wind of 5 to 10 miles per hour, you're thinking no big deal. But when you're in a car going that fast, even the tiniest cross breeze could really impact the way that you're driving. So let's say there are some breezes of 10 miles per hour. What will the drivers think about that, and how could that also impact the race?
18: Yeah, that's a big one, because it's sometimes hard to tell on TV, but the Indianapolis Motor Speedway is gigantic. It's 2.5 miles, which means that the winds can change, you know, pretty drastically from corner to corner. And obviously the directions are changing. So that's going to impact the driver, especially on entry to a corner and also on exit. So, you know, from lap to lap, if the winds change, the entry into the one corner might be different than it was just one lap ago or several laps ago. That's a big one for drivers. They're always going to want to know where the headwinds are, if a wind's behind them, you know, because it impacts those corners. And, you know, Indianapolis is a tricky track as it is. And then when you throw in a changing variable like that, it makes it even more difficult. So teams will definitely be keeping their drivers, abreast of the situation with the winds and where it's changing and, you know, where the stronger breezes are.
19: Yeah, no doubt. Listen, we've talked about everything. Do you have a favorite driver? Are you looking to, you know, maybe place some bets on somebody that's catching your eye?
18: You know, Indy's always a tough race to pick. It's one of those races that seems like just about anyone could win because it's so unpredictable at times. But Alex Palou, he's last year's winner. He's a four-time series champ. He's on pole for this race. He's one of those guys you just cannot count out. You know, even if your gut's telling you, like, oh, this guy's looking fast. Like, I'll tell you, one guy I like is David Malukas on the outside of the first row. He's starting in third. He's looking for his first win with Team Penske. What a way to do it at Indianapolis. I think he's looking great. But when you've got Alex Palou, he's leading the championship, it's hard to bet against him. So I'm thinking we might see a repeat from Alex Palou this year.
0: Memorial Day weekend in full swing. AAA projecting a record 45 million people will be traveling over this weekend alone. About 8% of those travelers are expected to fly this weekend, but airports are still likely to be crowded. The Transportation Secretary Administration predicts it will screen more than 18 million passengers and flight crew members through Wednesday. Americans' top domestic getaways for the long weekend include Las Vegas, I can see why, New York, I can also see why, although the weather may not be cooperative. Seattle, one of my favorite cities in the U.S., and also Orlando, theme park. So I guess it all makes sense, right? We've got rain and cooler weather that is especially going to be at hand for the East Coast. It'll be rainier for the Southeast, but I wouldn't go with cool as a forecast. The high temperature for the East Coast, hardly getting into the 60s throughout the majority of the weekend. Today, we're expecting 55 degrees and rain, plus a little bit of a breezier condition. So the beach, not your best friend if you live anywhere from the Atlantic coast. Now, the Southeast, we are going to be dealing with a soggy pattern, not only for today, tomorrow, but even in through early next week. So we'll be monitoring an elevated threat for flash flooding, especially along the Texas Gulf Coast. Houston, one spot that we'll have to look out for as we get into the first real week of, I guess, what some people would call summer, with the unofficial start to summer occurring at the happens of Memorial Day. The amount of rain, especially with all the Gulf moisture, we're expecting some spots could see up to 8 inches of rain by the end of this weekend. That would be right up against the I-10 corridor. But then you wonder, okay, where's the good weather at? And that is further out west. So Four Corners, portions of Nevada, so Las Vegas, it'll be beautiful for you guys. Southern California, like always, showing off with high 60s, mostly sunny conditions. We do have another area of low pressure that will eventually start to eject further south out of the Pac Northwest, and that's going to create some more unsettled weather for those of you in Seattle, Oregon, northern Idaho by Memorial Day proper. And it'll just be a bit rainier for pretty much everybody across the country, barring the southern tier of the West Coast and also the Great Lakes. Tuesday, we're looking at some delays, but the good news is we're not tracking a big thunderstorm complex that's going to shut down airports. It's just going to be maybe 1 or 2 hour nuisance delays that'll slow you down to get home. Chicago and Atlanta, the big winner of this forecast is Chicago. Very comfortable with the temperatures warming up to 86 degrees in Atlanta. Unfortunately, we're keeping thunderstorms in the forecast through Monday night. 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
24: Visit your nearby Lowe's on Richmond Highway in Alexandria.
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0: Welcome into Fox Weather Live. I'm meteorologist Haley Meyer. Let's dive right into today's weather headlines. First up, multiple storm complexes could be back in the fold across the southern plains and the southeast. It's days of rain allowing for flash flooding already across parts of Texas, Louisiana, and even Mississippi. And we'll have potentially 5 to 8 inches of rain possible still through Memorial Day. And rain and chilly temperatures are moving into the northeast. It's a widespread 2 to 3 inches of rain that's dousing areas from the mid-Atlantic to southern New England. Signals trending toward a wet morning tomorrow for the I-95. And Fox Weather's your Hurricane HQ. The Atlantic hurricane season kicks off a week from Monday. There might be some tropical developments for the early days of the 2026 season, so stay tuned. The Fox Forecast Center is watching for some potential tropical trouble within the first 2 weeks of June in the Atlantic off the southeastern coast. Thanks for joining us on your Saturday, your extended weekend, Memorial Day. We'll be checking in on travel conditions for your holiday weekend as well throughout the show, with this unsettled rainy pattern anywhere to the east of the Rockies, potentially causing some travel headaches. Starting the hour with our Fox Weather exclusive storm trackers. That was Brandon Kopic driving out and about this week. This was on Thursday. He was battling hail in eastern Colorado. Eventually, the hail was able to work through the windshield and shattered it. Don't worry, he always preemptively makes appointments with Safelite before he goes into any kind of hailstorm day. You can see the glass shattering on Brandon there. There were reports of baseball-sized hail and a confirmed tornado on Thursday in Washington County, which is about 85 miles east of Denver. And yesterday in Tuscaloosa, there was also a signal for a potential tornado touchdown. The risk of powerful thunderstorms continues across the southern plains today. It's an area extending across western and southern Texas that's in the core of the threat, with hail, strong winds, and flooding. But we also have a severe thunderstorm watch that is still in effect till about 6 o'clock. We've seen some trimming so far, so from Winfield, portions of northern Louisiana. Since this MCV has rolled further to the northeast, it's left you guys out of some of the most intense convection, so that severe thunderstorm watch was allowed to expire and to be shaved off. But Greenville, Mississippi, Kosciuszko, Jackson, Brookhaven, you guys are still prominently under that severe thunderstorm watch, with the biggest threat being for wind upwards of about 70 miles per hour. We've seen a few severe thunderstorm warnings issued for up to 70 mile an hour winds. Haven't quite seen any storm reports confirming that as of late, but nonetheless, this is the last thing you want to see when you're planning maybe a great day out on the boat with friends or family, outdoor barbecues. For Jackson right now, now, they are under a severe thunderstorm warning. The worst of the rain impacting them as we speak. If we put this a little bit forward, notice how we've got a little bit of purple that's coming up just south of Edwards.

0: downpour. So thus far, we've seen some spots pick up about an inch in some locations. And if you throw up Jackson's estimated rain, this is over the last hour. Keep in mind, Jackson, it's pouring where you're at right now. But if you head over to Port Gibson, there's a sign of a couple of locations experiencing 1 to 2 inches of rain. We back that out a little bit more to a 3-hour time loop, and you can see how at one point, 2 to 3 inches of rain fell from that same thunderstorm complex. So that's enough to cause some localized flooding. We've got a couple of flash flood warnings now for southeastern Arkansas as well. This is somewhat new to the board for Wilmar, just to the east of El Dorado, Longview, Monticello, Montrose, Arkansas as well. This is for rainfall rates probably close to, in some cases, an inch, inch and a half per hour. Just near Longview is where it seems as we have had a bullseye of very heavy rain, about 3 to 5 inches estimated from the radar. Looking to see if there's any kind of flash flood reports that would catch my eye, and I'm not seeing anything as of the last hour, so probably still having to wait for those reports to come in. But then the Texas coast has also been on the soggy side. We have our Fox Weather Beach House coming up on Monday, Memorial Day, with Bain Froney and Stephen Morgan. Again, I really want to see what they have going on. If they can set up a live camera, let us use it, because this has got to be quite the lightning show. A lot of instability, the heaviest rain pulling just offshore, but Galveston certainly going through it. There's a special marine warning in place right now, and at one moment highlighted for a couple of water spouts. At this moment, seems like the rotation component, the chance for a water spout, has since ceased, but still, that's a lot of rain. Same story near the Houston Metro, just off towards the south near Alvin. A lot of heavy rain here as well, and it's almost training a little bit, so you can't shake the heavy rain, and that's what's creating the chance for some flash flooding. 3-hour rain for Alvin looks like about 1 to 2 inches. If you jump to just the last hour, about 2 to 3. So that's a sign that rainfall rates are inching closer to the 2-inch per hour mark. We've got some flood alerts in place, flash flood warnings for a couple of isolated spots south of Houston. And then again, flood watches through at least Monday. But it seems as though the Lone Star State will stay unsettled through this upcoming week. And this Memorial Day weekend isn't your typical beach weather for the Northeast. That sneak peek of summer recently was just a tease, sadly. The 90 degrees, it wasn't long enough to impact our Memorial Day. And as a matter of fact, we're feeling the exact flip effect. Gloomy skies, colder temperatures, and rain today. Fox Weather meteorologist Jane Menar is in Point Pleasant Beach, New Jersey, with the latest for the holiday forecast.
1: Memorial Day weekend, it is the unofficial kickoff to summer. You think warm temperatures, the beach, a hot dog. This weekend, you could still have a hot dog, but maybe not go to the beach. Even though we find ourselves here down the Jersey Shore, this is Point Pleasant Beach on the Jenkinson's Boardwalk. The sand closed for business, but that's what you do. You find alternatives, and this is just the spot to be. Here on Jenkinson's Boardwalk, things beginning to open up after a quiet, slow start to our Saturday. Temperatures are in the mid-50s. Doesn't feel anything like summer after that sneak peek we had just last week, but this is where kids are still coming to enjoy the afternoon. Families, it is a rite of passage to kick off this Memorial Day weekend down the shore. And so you still have the arcade that's open, the aquarium that's been on this boardwalk for 35 years. It is lined up now with folks trying to take advantage of the indoor activities. It's not all bad this weekend. While we are expecting the rain to continue to pick up, I do think that as we go through this Saturday night, that's where it's going to be the most wet. We could see anywhere from 1 to 3 inches of rain, but improvements come Sunday on into Monday. We'll see more dry time, and those temperatures will be warming too. But here's the deal. We have high pressure in place across northern New England this Saturday. So what that means is we have a bit of an atmospheric roadblock. It's what's keeping New York, New Jersey, back out across Pennsylvania so dreary. And with that high in place, we also get an onshore wind. Northeasterly winds. It's funny, the National Weather Service, they called it a March-like nor'easter this weekend. That's something you never want to hear going into the kickoff of the summer season. But we've got double red flags flying. The beach is closed for swimming. You can still get out there on the sand, but I certainly would say do not get in the water. A high risk for rip currents, and those ocean temperatures are only in the 50s. So things are quiet as we kick off this weekend, but as the afternoon and evening continues to roll around, I promise you down the Jersey

0: Sure, nothing stops us from enjoying the fun. So we'll be here all weekend continuing to showcase this holiday weekend. And, well, as the rain picks up, keeping the umbrellas close. In Point Pleasant Beach, New Jersey, Jane Minar, Fox Weather. I'll send it back to you.
1: And it's unfortunately that sharp drop in temperatures that having it possibly feel a little bit more like fall than late May for parts of the Northeast following this record-breaking heat spell that we had last week. And as the case in the Southeast, rounds of rain are expected for most of the holiday weekend in the Northeast. Downpours and scattered showers will be taking over for the entire afternoon. Right now, New York, New Jersey, we're just under this heavy shield of precip. Boston now included as one of the larger cities dealing with rain. It's slowly inching off towards the north-northeast, but notice how just when we can get rid of the big batch, we've got another batch that's following just on the backhand side. So it's an area of low pressure sitting closer to the Great Lakes and this cold front that's triggering some thunderstorm development across portions of Kentucky, West Virginia. Eventually that cold front's going to be inching towards the East Coast, but it's going to keep things on the soggier side for the majority of the Memorial Day weekend. Today is likely going to be the rainiest day of all. Then tomorrow we'll take it down a peg, and then Monday we actually might have some dry time. But I say dry time and not sunny time because we'll still probably have a lot of cloud cover. The area airports so far, they're really doing just fine. While yes, it's a nuisance for the holiday, it's not doing much to slow down any of the runways. It's not gusty. We're not dealing with hail, really no thunder and lightning, not enough instability working its way for the Northeast. And so at this point, it's all manageable. The worst I would say of the holiday travel is actually going to be impacted if you're driving, especially driving short distances through the neighborhoods that you know typically can get a little bit of flooding on the lower side, especially if you're in the Ohio Valley. Spots near Parkersburg, Cambridge, Huntington, near Lexington, Kentucky. We've got flood watches in effect through at least the rest of today, heading into the morning, and a couple of flood warnings that are out for some area rivers. River flooding is something that takes a while to feel the full effects. So just keep in mind, you get heavy rain today, you may not see those rivers truly start to rise until later on Monday. So if you're planning to be near any kind of body of water, here's how the rain comes through. It'll be patchy at best, a little bit stronger come Sunday morning. And then that's where the cloud cover starts to take over, and we could have some dry time by Sunday early afternoon. Monday, another strong push of rain, some stronger thunderstorms possible by about 1 p.m. Eastern time. But that looks to be like the last push. And then we'll have some clear skies ahead, potentially even a little bit of clearing by early.
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0: We are back with more Fox Weather Live. And as always, Fox Weather's your Hurricane HQ. The countdown now fitting into the single digits, just 9 days away. We're already watching for some tropical happenings, possibly in the earlier parts of June. Some signals indicating a soggy look down the Gulf Coast. So at the very least, we know for Florida, rain is in your future. But the question is, does that rain become more organized and could it turn into Arthur, which would be the A-name storm for the Atlantic Basin? I guess we'll have to wait and see. But yes, the official countdown, 9 days, and that's also till June 1st, the official start of the Atlantic hurricane season. Another fun date that coincides with June 1st, the first day of meteorological summer. So if you don't like hurricane season, you can at least count down to summer with us. And we, again, are at single-digit countdown. The Eastern Pacific season, that's already started. We've been fairly quiet thus far, although there is a signal similarly with the Atlantic Basin that the EPAC could get things going in a few short weeks. The bigger picture for the early start of June is that we will have two areas of high pressure. One high pressure locked over the central northern plains. That'll shut down severe weather, just for a little tidbit. Then we also have another high that's sitting over the Atlantic. What this is doing, it's helping to transport more moisture into the southeast. Now, we're also tracking the development of a sagging cold front, and that cold front will eventually potentially stall out. And what can happen in those moments is you get an area of low pressure that can then form along that stalled out boundary to turn into something more tropical. It can turn into a tropical depression, a tropical storm, or even a hurricane. So what we know so far is that typically the first week of June, the most common areas to see an uptick in tropical activity are going to be more of the homegrown systems born off of a stationary front. So the Gulf of America, right off of the Atlantic coast. But at the very least, we're expecting that it will be very rainy for cities and states like Florida, Atlanta, Georgia, and down the Florida panhandle. There's the stalled front, the Euro model having it parked in place, keeping an above average precip signal. The GFS also is showing more rain. However, what's really been the key difference between our forecast models is how strong they want to turn this area of disorganized thunderstorms into. Now, the GFS, it has a cluster of thunderstorms moving over Cuba, heading into the eastern seaboard, and eventually develops into something a little bit stronger as it glides closer to Nova Scotia. The Euro and a few of the AI models, a little bit different. It doesn't show much near Cuba. What it does show, though, is an area of low pressure popping up off the Carolina coast on that particular side, the northern and eastern side of the stalled out front. One thing that's going to be helping any kind of budding tropical system, whether that be in the EPAC or in the Atlantic Basin, is the fact that we're in a positive phase of the MJO. The MJO, or better known as the Madden-Julian Oscillation, is very similar to ENSO. It's a fluctuation of a specific pattern across the globe. The MJO, in specific, is a fluctuation of rising air and sinking air. It takes about 30 to 60 days for it to circumnavigate the entire world. So at this point, we're starting off the season in an enhanced phase, promoting rising air, allowing thunderstorms to get going. And all it will take is a pocket of calmer wind shear for potentially those thunderstorms to become organized. So we're seeing that over on our neck of the woods for the Atlantic and the Pacific. But eventually, give it another month, month and a half, we'll eventually be into the suppressed phase of the MJO, which in that case, even if we do have low wind shear, the thunderstorms, it'll be a little bit harder for them to overcome the suppression. Now, even though we are in an El Nino, getting to be in an El Nino, and super El Nino is likely for this year, one thing that can almost overweigh the scale and counteract the impacts of enhanced wind shear, warmer waters. And just how much above normal are these water temperatures? And at this point, for the Gulf of America and portions of the Northern Caribbean, we are already warm enough to support tropical development. And if we continue that warming trend, the warm waters potentially could win out over the wind shear. If you go back all the way to 1950, we've had 14 hurricanes form in June, 57 tropical storms that have formed. And think back to just a couple years ago, where we had the earliest Cat 5 on record, that being Beryl. Beryl formed in June. It was a main development region storm, tracked all the way through, and eventually made landfall near Galveston, Texas, right before the 4th of July as a Category 1 hurricane. We won't be seeing something like that this June. However, those of you along the southeast coast, gear up and get ready. Review those plans because hurricane season is here. And this holiday weekend is setting new travel records despite the gloomy weather. AAA projects 45 million Americans to travel over 50 miles. That's nearly 6 million more than last year. Fox Business contributor Phil Flynn joined Weather Command Weekend this morning, where he discussed the business behind Memorial Day.
1: I mean, it's going to be up to you guys if we're going to break a record. You got to fix this weather thing, you know, because it might keep some people at home, right? But I'll tell you, it's incredible. Even though we have seen the highest gasoline prices in over 4 years, people are showing at the pump they're not slowing down. In fact, we're seeing demand actually running above where it was a year ago, even though the prices are substantially higher. And I think the reason for that is the underlying economy is doing really well. The jobs market is strong. People are making money. And even though there's so many people that struggle when these gasoline prices are going up, you know, overall, the economy's doing better. So it's a little less painful when that's happening.
2: Yeah. And Phil, what say you when you look at buying an airline ticket these days, right? What kind of trends are you seeing at the airport? You know, is fuel there having any sort of impact?
1: Well, it is, right? Some of these airlines are trying to charge more fees and, you know, baggage fees because they're really struggling with this increase in diesel prices. And if you think gasoline prices are bad, you know, take a look at diesel, right? So, you know, I think that's going to raise the cost of some of the airfares. They're not going to be as cheap as they were as they struggle, you know. But, you know, I don't think that's going to keep people at home either. I think air travel is going to be extremely strong this weekend. You know, I'm here in Lake Geneva. You know, this is where the population doubles this weekend. So I'm seeing a lot of travel going on. You know, we're seeing it here at Lake Delavan, Lake Como, Lake Geneva. All these people are coming. They're not flying in, though we do have an airport over in Lake Long Lodge that sometimes the rich people do fly in. Yeah.
2: Oh, okay. Well, I'm not going to be using that airport. But listen, you might have a friendly neighbor coming to visit you here real soon, Phil. Hey, question for you. You talked about where you're at, the population doubles. It almost seems too, like retail, you think about outlets, malls, it seems like it doubles in terms of the people that kind of run through those retail stores. Yeah. So what can shoppers expect, and how can we be more smart this Memorial Day weekend?
1: Sales everywhere you look. You know, you can get sometimes 7 to 10% off everything. I don't know. Have you ever bought a mattress on Memorial Day weekend? I don't know, because this is like, I think this is like one of the big, you know, President's Day holidays. It's like they put the mattresses on sale, but it's everything. Summer goods, right? Everybody is saying, you know, the golf clubs that I threw in the lake last year and I'm going to quit the game forever. Well, you know, it's a new season. They might want to replace those, right?
2: Yeah.
1: So you're seeing sporting equipment go through the roof. Barbecues, all the summer goods really go up. But a lot of these heavy ticket items like televisions and washing machines, dryers, and practical things, they go on sale as they try to take advantage and get rid of the inventory as they head into summer.
2: Yeah, boy, oh boy, that's so true. And not to mention the fact that you've got a lot of small businesses as well that really depend on weekends like Memorial Day weekend.
1: Yeah.
2: You know, I think about the little campground, mom and pop campgrounds, and all that type of stuff too. And weather could play a huge concern in that too. So lots of different moving parts as we move through the Memorial Day weekend.
0: Taking you now out to D.C., this was earlier today. Periods of rain from this afternoon into this evening are going to be hampering some of the festivities happening on Memorial Day across our nation's capital. There's music concerts going on across the National Mall and lots of different memorial commemoration ceremonies over at Arlington National Cemetery. Tomorrow morning, it'll turn cloudy in the afternoon, but it should be on a little bit drier side. The annual National Memorial Day concert takes place tomorrow night. It takes place at the West Lawn of the Capitol Building, and it honors American servicemen and women, veterans, and their families. So D.C. really showing out for the holidays. We're gearing up to America 250. But it's a stubborn weather pattern that's locking in place over the holiday weekend, keeping things, at the very least, on the cooler side for the I-95, anywhere from the mid-Atlantic north. For today, West Coast is best coast. All right, we've got a high pressure that's keeping things nice and calm. On the sunnier side, temperatures 67 degrees. 75 over in Billings, Montana. Oklahoma City not doing half bad. However, the Lone Star State, we've got some disturbed weather with an area of low pressure, a couple short waves that are going to be moving through the southern half of the state. And so thunderstorm activity is going to be the story through today, early tomorrow, and then we'll even take that into next week. On Sunday, things improve for the central U.S. We are going to be warming up 83 in Denver, 83 in Minneapolis, 86 in Houston. So Minneapolis, you're almost rivaling Houston warmth. That's what rebound we're talking about. The East Coast, though, we're still stuck with temps over into the 50s. It's a high pressure that's sitting to the north, slowing down our cold front that's been traversing closer to the Atlantic coast. And so that's where we're watching the rain stay a little bit more persistent. For Monday, Memorial Day proper, we're watching rain return back to the southwest. Some of these spots are drought plagued, so the rain is a welcomed piece of this. But notice how Seattle, we have more heavy rain in the forecast, and those temperatures are dropping from the 60s, 70s down to the upper 50s. It's a low that'll sit further north, a smaller trough that's going to be ejecting into the U.S., the northern half of the U.S. The Memorial Day travelers, it's really been picking up. This year, 45 million people expected to travel, so that is up a little bit from last year. We just keep climbing that ladder. And I would say the biggest disruption in Memorial Day travel is going to be on the roads as opposed to the runways. These are our top travel destinations. Worst spots, unfortunately, goes to New York. But our best spot, Miami, looks pretty gorgeous. And straight ahead on Fox Weather Live, we have flood watches issued for millions across.
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0: We're back on this Memorial Day weekend edition of Fox Weather Live. I'm Haley Meyer. We've got unsettled weather, a rainy kind of washout setup for those of you along the Texas coast and the East Coast, at least for the next couple of days. However, the good news is we might be able to squeak out at least a little bit of dry time for the Memorial Day holiday. So with that in mind, let's reset today's weather agenda with a look at Port Arthur, Texas. This was from earlier today. Thunderstorms ongoing throughout the afternoon, early evening. Scattered thunderstorms also in the forecast for tomorrow. You can see the gloomy skies, very dark gray, the exact opposite of what you would expect, close to peak sunlight for the Lone Star State. And it's parts of South Central and Southeast Texas that are under a flood watch until Monday night. Rainfall totals through late Monday anticipated to be between 1 to as much as 3 inches, but we could see some isolated totals of 4 to 6 inches for areas that get targeted by some of the more torrential downpours, where rainfall rates could peak upwards of 3 to 4 inches per hour. So we do have a severe thunderstorm watch that's out right now for parts of Arkansas, Louisiana, and Mississippi. That's until 6 p.m. Central. A little more of a flash flood concern in southeastern Arkansas, and then this is where near Kosciuszko. Now these thunderstorms starting to push a little bit further beyond Jackson, where we could see gusty winds upwards of 60 to 70 miles per hour and pea-sized hail. Beyond that, though, while yes, there is an isolated chance of something rotating, I don't really think we have a very high tornado threshold today, just not enough wind shear all the way down to the surface. A little bit of mid-level wind shear going on right now, but surface wind shear not so much. Where this will expire at 6 p.m., but they've been shaving off some areas in northern Louisiana as the days progressed. Once that MCV rolls beyond you, the worst of the weather is out of your hair. So let's kind of talk about that right now. Here's our strong thunderstorm that's setting up currently over Jackson, Mississippi. It doesn't look as powerful as it once did. So good news is seems to be losing a little bit of steam despite having a little extra instability just given the daytime heating temperatures climbing into the 80s today for some spots across the I-10 and I-20 corridors. For Jackson, though, it's a good bit of lightning now heading north on Highway and Interstate 55. We don't have any other severe thunderstorm warnings in Mississippi, but if we jump over to Alabama, we have another thunderstorm complex that looks like, in contrast to what we've seen over in Jackson, maybe is gaining a little bit of intensity here, especially with some of the lightning just to the northwest of Jackson, Alabama. This is eventually going to be heading out towards Thomasville, Alabama. The rainfall rates within some of these storms, I would venture to guess, close to about an inch per hour, so heavy, but not torrential to where you won't be able to see anything as you're driving. We've got a couple of pockets near Chatham, the state line, Fruitdale, McIntosh a little bit here, where the estimated rainfall so far within the last hour is about 1 to 2 inches. If you give just the look of instability here, you can see where we're on this moderate to kind of middle part, moderate to high end of atmospheric instability. But that just goes to show that there's a lot of different ingredients that go into producing a higher end severe weather day. And right now we are just looking at the bare minimum in terms of that threshold met for rotating supercells and also just timing coinciding with that. So for Houston, we've got some stronger thunderstorms near your metro area, especially out towards Galveston. Corpus Christi, you're on the drier side of things now, but that's after a very heavy windy thunderstorm has since moved through your neck of the woods. So throwing on reflectivity for those of you down south, we do have a special marine statement or marine warning just off of the Galveston coast, where we've actually got Bane Froney and Stephen Morgan gearing up for our Fox Weather Beach House, which will air this upcoming Monday on Memorial Day. Lots of lightning going on here. Just seeing if there's any kind of rotation going on, because at one moment there was a waterspout possible tag to this. Seems as though in this general zone, possibly a little bit of rotation at about 2:10 Central Time. That has since taken over and largely dominated by intense winds. A little bit of upper level rotation here, but again, this is well off of the coast. From Galveston to any pocket of rotation, we're talking 20 to 30 miles, give or take. So for any mariners who are out there, I wouldn't break out the boat today, but just know that there could be some drier time on the horizon. For Houston proper, we don't have any flash flood warnings for you guys. You're on the drier side of things compared to what you were at. The northern suburbs still under some heavy precip, possibly a little bit of hail just to the east east of Interstate 69. Same story a little bit further north, running parallel to I-69. But I-69 and I-35 so far are not doing half bad, considering this whole hot mess express we've got going on along the Texas coast. Another special marine warning further south for 40 knot winds, which probably equates to 40 or 50 mile per hour winds. So again, right along the Gulf Coast, the biggest pocket of moisture and instability that's allowing these thunderstorms to develop. But at this point, the majority of them just sub-severe. And we've got one severe thunderstorm warning now. This one is in Georgia and South Carolina, Lincoln and McCormick. This is just run-of-the-mill, some gusty winds within a thunderstorm and a little bit of hail, about 1 inch in diameter. And a show in the sky. We've got the Hyundai Air and Sea Show taking over Miami Beach, Florida today with sunny, clear skies. The event celebrating 250 years of our military, showcasing the soldiers, technology, and equipment of all six branches of the military. 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Mickey Markoff is the executive producer of the Hyundai Sea and Air Show, and he joined Weather Command Weekend earlier this morning to discuss the festivities.
7: Well, there's no better time than Memorial Day weekend to say thanks to the men and women of our military. It's really about the people that serve our country and protect our freedom. But today you're going to see all the technology as well from all five branches of the military, actually all six branches of the military. And you're going to see everything from bombers to actual operational capabilities that our military has right out here at Miami Beach.
8: Wow. I was looking at the schedule for today. It is jam-packed with so many different activities. Is there one aspect of today that you are really looking forward to or that you think is going to draw the biggest crowd?
7: I really am. I think we're going to be setting a precedent today. We're doing something called the Arsenal of Freedom. We're bringing the B-2 bomber, the B-1 bomber, the B-52 bomber with one of each of our fighter jets over the top. The Navy's going to be bringing in the F-18 Hornet. The Marine Corps with the F-35, then we're going to have everything from A-10s, F-16s, F-22s. So that whole formation of nine planes in tight formation has never been done before in the public. And we're excited to bring that right over the top of Miami Beach here for the Hyundai Air and Sea Show.
8: Wow, just incredible. I was looking at the forecast, and I'm looking at your shot right now, and it looks pretty nice out there. You've got some sunshine. You'll have some clouds through the day, and temperatures will be in the 80s, maybe just a low-end chance for a shower. Does the forecast ever impact the event? If there were rain showers, would that cause any delays? Luckily, we probably don't need to worry about that today.
7: Yeah, thank God we don't. Now, we've been very, very blessed. We had one year where we had some weather, and it cleared for us just in time for the show. Looking forward to some great weather today. Everyone really should come out and say thanks to the men and women of their military. You know, it's more than a holiday of having a barbecue and buying a mattress. It's a chance to really say thanks. More than a million people have given their lives over the last 250 years for our country. So we're honored to be able to put this on for free to the American public to come out and say thanks to their military.
8: Yeah, that's the thing. It's free for families to come out. Any tips for families that are heading out there?
7: Yeah, I would be wearing a lot of sunscreen today and stay hydrated. It's a chance to come out, like I say, and enjoy a day out here on, probably one of the most famous beaches in America, right here in South Beach, Miami Beach. And, of course, with Hyundai funding this whole project, along with our other corporate partners, it's been a great partnership, a real multidimensional jigsaw puzzle.
8: If people want to watch the show, is there a place where they can live stream it? Or for anyone that's local, what do you recommend for seeing it?
7: Well, absolutely. If you can't come out here, you need to be watching on Fox Nation Live. That'll be taking place from 11:30 to 4:30. So please tune in on Fox Nation. If you are coming out to the event, we have a Patriot Display Village with all kinds of military displays out here. Big Kid Zone, the Nicholas Children's Hospital Kid Zone. We have all kinds of action zone, even with Monster Energy jumping motorcycles over 100 feet with their dirt bike motocross guys. So there's all kinds of activities in the display village right here in South Beach, Florida, right off of Ocean Drive.
0: And a look from New York City. This was earlier today. We've got some rain going on right now for the Big Apple. Cloudy, periods of rain through the afternoon and the evening and even through tomorrow. The good news is we'll likely get some dry time across the weekend. Today, though, not our driest day. Probably some of the worst weather we'll get all Memorial Day weekend long. New York City could possibly get over 1 inch of rain during this extended weekend for folks. So it is going to be a little bit sloppier, maybe not the best beach forecast, especially considering where we were at earlier this week. I mean, on Tuesday, we were at 90 degrees, and now our high struggling to get out of the lower 50s. I think the highest we've reached today was 55 degrees. Now we're dealing with some rain-cooled air. We've got a high sitting up to the north, creating some onshore winds, which is helping to push in a little extra moisture to the Jersey Shore, creating an onshore wind, messing up some of the currents, so a higher rip current risk for those of you who are out across the Atlantic beaches. This is the biggest precip shield. And then by the later part of the evening, we'll watch the rain back off a little bit. And then by early Sunday morning, it comes right back. Couple of pockets, scattered little yellow dots here. That's showing you where rainfall rates could get up to maybe a quarter an inch, half inch per hour, a bit stronger just south of the DC area, a little bit warmer down there, and also extra instability. And then by Sunday and into early Monday morning, we have one last push for the early to middle part of Monday afternoon. Then things really start to settle out. The front will clear. Temperatures will start to warm up a little bit. In total, we're expecting about 2 inches. That's on the higher end of the spectrum. Lower lying flash flooding is possible, but we don't have an elevated flash flood risk like our friends down south along the Gulf Coast do. I mean, for them, we could be looking at 8 inches of rain before the weekend's done. For Philadelphia, the forecast looks like this. Still rainy tomorrow. You will slowly warm up, though, to 76 degrees come Tuesday. We can't quite shake the cloud cover, so we are going to be at least dealing with that. But hey, you can still get a sunburn with some extra cloud cover in the sky. Although UVs, I've seen it, it hasn't really been able to crack 6 or 7. For Philadelphia and the Pennsylvania area, this is about 12 o'clock in the afternoon, so early afternoon. Still got some rain pulling in, a couple pockets of scattered showers. But by all means, I mean, really, the few hours from 2, 3, 4 o'clock in the afternoon, you could have a moment to go outside, grill those burgers, run back in before the storms come back. And then by Monday night, things calm down a little bit. Boston forecast, your best day is today. The rain's starting to push in. The worst day, though, Sunday. Things are looking a little nasty.
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1: Thanks for joining us on Fox Weather Live. Fox Weather is your hurricane HQ, and the countdown to the Atlantic hurricane season is well underway, officially starting 1 week from Monday. Climatologically, the first named storm in the Atlantic doesn't typically form until around June 20th, with the first hurricane usually developing closer to August 11th. However, we do have a setup that could be somewhat favorable for modest tropical development near the southeast coast as we turn the calendar to June. So, overall, we've been looking at and chatting about a super El Nino potentially forming, which has influenced the preliminary seasonal forecast for number of named storms and number of hurricanes to below average. About 55% of the original forecasts that we've seen so far coming out about this Atlantic hurricane season are highlighting that we'll have a slower Atlantic season. But that doesn't necessarily mean tropical development isn't going to happen at all, or that the storms that can happen closer to home are below average. It's actually where we have right around the same level of activity, whether we're in an Enzo neutral pattern, La Nina, or an El Nino. At this moment, we are not expecting any tropical development within the next 7 days. However, there is a sign that for the first week of June, we could potentially be watching some thunderstorms attempt to organize off the southeast coast. Our synoptic setup is favorable of intense moisture getting pulled up towards the southeast coast. We've got a high that's sitting over the main development region just slightly to the north, helping to pump in Caribbean moisture and Atlantic moisture, coupled with a stronger subtropical jet that's also helping to pull in excess moisture towards the northern Gulf. Now, what that subtropical jet is doing, though, adding extra wind shear. So while we might have two out of the three ingredients supportive of tropical development, that wind shear just might be enough to keep things still on the calmer side for the first week of June. One thing we usually have to watch out for in both the beginning and the end of hurricane season are stationary boundaries. As cold fronts droop all the way south towards the southeast and then begin to lose some steam, they become stalled out. And a lot of times you can get thunderstorms to develop right along the line of that front, and then they can become more organized with a lack of wind shear. And that is somewhat a pattern that we're tracking, a stationary front that is drooping south that could be a genesis for a tropical depression, tropical storm off primarily the southeast coast. So we're not necessarily looking at anything finding its way into the Gulf of America, or at least none of the models are hinting at that at this point. What they are hinting at, though, is as this boundary droops off of the Atlantic coast, so beyond the I-95 corridor, the storms start to get a little more organized and then eventually pull towards the north and northeast, scraping near the coastal areas in Canada, so Nova Scotia. But again, that wind shear is something that we'll be watching and monitoring, and could put a limit to any kind of tropical development. A quick check-in on Enzo. We are still expecting a super El Nino at this point. The last model consensus, the average from April, is this green line, still showing you, yeah, we're going to be in an El Nino for hurricane season and even through the winter. But the latest average has bumped up the signal for a strong El Nino even more. And so, again, this is just a sign that we're only locking in, we're more secured in our super El Nino forecast thus far. And what that means for the hurricane season is warmer waters off of the equatorial Pacific, and that helps to promote convection in the eastern Pacific. So typically a more active year for Mexico, Hawaii, and the west coast of the United States. However, for the east coast, the Atlantic basin, we typically have a more enhanced subtropical jet, and that adds more wind shear into primarily the Caribbean and the main development region, for the most part leaving the Gulf of America and right off of the Atlantic coast kind of out of it. So early tropical development is still very much possible, especially considering our current water temperatures are warm enough to support a tropical storm getting stronger and garnering strength, especially if we can find something off the Atlantic coast, finding the warm pocket of the Gulf Stream. It may have a little more staying power further to the north. All things we're watching, nothing set in stone, but it is a wink that hurricane season may be off to an early start. and the Indy 500 taking over the Indianapolis Motor Speedway tomorrow. The chance of rain increasing for the start of the race. Pre-race coverage starts on Fox tomorrow at 10 a.m. Eastern time. The green flag scheduled to drop a little after 12:30 p.m. Eastern time. Outkick.com writer Matt Riegel joined Weather Command Weekend this morning to discuss the race conditions.
0: We're hoping it's dry, but yeah, if the rain comes in early, they'll just kind of hold everybody and try and wait it out. Maybe get the jet dryers on the track so we can get things in motion. I think it's going to be more interesting, though, if rain comes in late, because if you get to 101 laps, that is an official race. That's half distance. So technically, they could call the race at that point. I don't think IndyCar would ever want to do that. I think they'd want to go the full race distance, even if that means delaying it for several hours to give the track time to dry, or even maybe pushing to Monday if they have to. But yeah, they're going to want to run the full 500 miles if they can at all.
2: Yeah, no doubt. We just showed the ROWI, a risk of weather impact, which is something cool that we do here for Fox Weather. I also saw that the temperature is up. It's not possibly going to be as impactful as the rain. It looks like race temps are going to be right around 70 degrees. In terms of impacts on the tires and how the drivers are going to race with that, what are you foreseeing with that temperature spread? Because it's only, you know, it goes from 70 to 71, and that's the range. It's a 1 degree range.
0: Yeah, I think teams are going to be excited about that, because generally when you have a hotter track, the track surface is hotter. That means less grip. You want a cooler track and warmer tires. So I think teams are going to be liking that. Like you said, the rain is obviously going to be the big X factor. But, you know, cooler temperatures on the track, maybe a little cloud cover to maybe not make it quite as hot in the cockpit. The hot engine and the aero screen windshield that the drivers have makes it a little toasty in there. So I think they'll all like these kind of more mild temperatures than we sometimes see this time of year in Indianapolis.
2: Yeah, probably much more pleasant in the cockpit. Track conditions looking pretty good. Let's talk about the winds, because the wind, while just to the casual viewer, you see a wind of 5 to 10 miles per hour, you're thinking no big deal. But when you're in a car going that fast, even the tiniest cross breeze could really impact the way that you're driving. So let's say there are some breezes of 10 miles per hour. What will the drivers think about that, and how could that also impact the race?
0: Yeah, that's a big one, because it's sometimes hard to tell on TV, but the Indianapolis Motor Speedway is gigantic. It's 2.5 miles, which means that the winds can change, you know, pretty drastically from corner to corner, and obviously the directions are changing. So that's going to impact the driver, especially on entry to a corner and also on exit. So, you know, from lap to lap, if the winds change, the entry into the one corner might be different than it was just one lap ago or several laps ago. That's a big one for drivers. They're always going to want to know where the headwinds are, if a wind's behind them, you know, because it impacts those corners. And, you know, Indianapolis is a tricky track as it is. And then when you throw in a changing variable like that, it makes it even more difficult. So teams will definitely be keeping their drivers, abreast of the situation with the winds and where it's changing and, you know, where the stronger breezes are.
2: Yeah, no doubt. Listen, we've talked about everything. Do you have a favorite driver? Are you looking to, you know, maybe place some bets on somebody that's catching your eye?
0: You know, Indy's always a tough race to pick. It's one of those races that seems like just about anyone could win, because it's so unpredictable at times. But Alex Palou, he's last year's winner. He's a four-time series champ. He's on pole for this race. He's one of those guys you just cannot count out. You know, even if your gut's telling you, like, oh, this guy's looking fast, like, I'll tell you, one guy I like is David Malukas on the outside of the first row. He's starting in third. He's looking for his first win with Team Penske. What a way to do it at Indianapolis. I think he's looking great. But when you've got Alex Palou, he's leading the championship, it's hard to bet against him. So I'm thinking we might see a repeat from Alex Palou this year.
1: Memorial Day weekend in full swing. AAA projecting a record 45 million people will be traveling over this weekend alone. About 8% of those travelers are expected to fly this weekend, but airports are still likely to be crowded. The Transportation Secretary Administration predicts it will screen more than 18 million passengers and flight crew members through Wednesday. Americans' top domestic getaways for the long weekend include Las Vegas, I can see why, New York, I can also see why, although the weather may not be cooperative, Seattle, one of my favorite cities in the U.S., and also Orlando theme park. So I guess it all makes sense, right? We've got rain and cooler weather that is especially going to be at hand for the East Coast. It'll be rainier for the Southeast, but I wouldn't go with cool as a forecast. The high temperature for the East Coast, hardly getting into the 60s throughout the majority of the weekend. Today, we're expecting 55 degrees and rain, plus a little bit of a breezier condition. So the beach, not your best friend if you live anywhere from the Atlantic coast. Now, the Southeast, we are going to be dealing with a soggy pattern, not only for today, tomorrow, but even in through early next week. So we'll be monitoring an elevated threat for flash flooding, especially along the Texas Gulf Coast. Houston, one spot that we'll have to look out for as we get into the first real week of, I guess, what some people would call summer, with the unofficial start to summer occurring at the happens of Memorial Day. The amount of rain, especially with all the Gulf moisture, we're expecting some spots could see up to 8 inches of rain by the end of this weekend. That would be right up against the I-10 corridor. But then you wonder, okay, where's the good weather at? And that is further out west. So Four Corners, portions of Nevada, so Las Vegas, it'll be beautiful for you guys. Southern California, like always, showing off with high 60s, mostly sunny conditions. We do have another area of low pressure that will eventually start to eject further south out of the Pac Northwest, and that's going to create some more unsettled weather for those of you in Seattle, Oregon, northern Idaho by Memorial Day proper. And it'll just be a bit rainier for pretty much everybody across the country, barring the southern tier of the West Coast and also the Great Lakes. Tuesday, we're looking at some delays, but the good news is we're not tracking a big thunderstorm complex that's going to shut down airports. It's just going to be maybe 1 or 2 hour nuisance delays that'll slow you down to get home. Chicago and Atlanta, the big winner of this forecast is Chicago. Very comfortable with the temperatures warming up to 86 degrees in Atlanta. Unfortunately, we're keeping thunderstorms in the forecast through Monday night. And we're glad to have you joining us on Fox Weather Live. 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
1: Welcome into Fox Weather Live. I'm meteorologist Haley Meyer. Let's dive right into today's weather headlines. First up, multiple storm complexes could be back in the fold across the southern plains and the southeast. It's days of rain allowing for flash flooding already across parts of Texas, Louisiana, and even Mississippi. And we'll have potentially 5 to 8 inches of rain possible still through Memorial Day. And rain and chilly temperatures are moving into the northeast. It's a widespread 2 to 3 inches of rain that's dousing areas from the mid-Atlantic to southern New England. Signals trending toward a wet morning tomorrow for the I-95. And Fox Weather's your Hurricane HQ. The Atlantic hurricane season kicks off a week from Monday. There might be some tropical developments for the early days of the 2026 season, so stay tuned. The Fox Forecast Center is watching for some potential tropical trouble within the first 2 weeks of June in the Atlantic off the southeastern coast. Thanks for joining us on your Saturday, your extended weekend, Memorial Day. We'll be checking in on travel conditions for your holiday weekend as well throughout the show with this unsettled rainy pattern anywhere to the east of the Rockies, potentially causing some travel headaches. Starting the hour with our Fox Weather exclusive storm trackers. That was Brandon Kopic driving out and about this week. This was on Thursday. He was battling hail in eastern Colorado. Eventually, the hail was able to work through the windshield and shattered it. Don't worry, he always preemptively makes appointments with Safelite before he goes into any kind of hailstorm day. You can see the glass shattering on Brandon there. There were reports of baseball-sized hail and a confirmed tornado on Thursday in Washington County, which is about 85 miles east of Denver. And yesterday in Tuscaloosa, there was also a signal for a potential tornado touchdown. The risk of powerful thunderstorms continues across the southern plains today. It's an area extending across western and southern Texas that's in the core of the threat with hail, strong winds, and flooding. But we also have a severe thunderstorm watch that is still in effect till about 6 o'clock. We've seen some trimming so far, so from Winfield portions of northern Louisiana. Since this MCV has rolled further to the northeast, it's left you guys out of some of the most intense convection, so that severe thunderstorm watch was allowed to expire. Fire and to be shaved off. But Greenville, Mississippi, Kosciuszko, Jackson, Brookhaven, you guys are still prominently under that severe thunderstorm watch, with the biggest threat being for wind upwards of about 70 miles per hour. We've seen a few severe thunderstorm warnings issued for up to 70 mile an hour winds. Haven't quite seen any storm reports confirming that as of late. But nonetheless, this is the last thing you want to see when you're planning maybe a great day out on the boat with friends or family, outdoor barbecues. For Jackson right now, they are under a severe thunderstorm warning. The worst of the rain impacting them as we speak. If we put this a little bit forward, notice how we've got a little bit of purple that's coming up just south of Edwards, in between Byram and Utica, just off to the north. That's where, if there's any kind of hail, likely about a quarter of an inch, that's where it would be. So just briefly kind of throwing up some of the past radar. Utica probably went through a smaller hail core. Puckett just south of I-20. These rainfall rates have also been pretty substantial with our humidity in the air almost breaking the scales. Look at Jackson right now. You guys are downright feeling the just burden of all of that humidity. You probably felt it over the last couple of days. Dew points, when I checked about an hour ago, they were touching the 80s. I mean, that is soggy. That is summer-like humidity and heat, and that's what these thunderstorms are able to turn back around and create heavy downpours. So thus far, we've seen

0: below. Montrose, Arkansas as well. This is for rainfall rates probably close to, in some cases, an inch, inch and a half per hour. Just near Longview is where it seems as we have had a bullseye of very heavy rain, about 3 to 5 inches estimated from the radar. Looking to see if there's any kind of flash flood reports that would catch my eye, and I'm not seeing anything as of the last hour, so probably still having to wait for those reports to come in. But then the Texas coast has also been on the soggy side. We have our Fox Weather Beach House coming up on Monday, Memorial Day, with Bane Froney and Stephen Morgan. I really want to see what they have going on. If they can set up a live camera, let us use it, because this has got to be quite the lightning show. A lot of instability, the heaviest rain pulling just offshore, but Galveston certainly going through it. There's a special marine warning in place right now, and at one moment highlighted for a couple of water spouts. At this moment, seems like the rotation component, the chance for a water spout, has since ceased, but still, that's a lot of rain. Same story near the Houston Metro, just off towards the south near Alvin. A lot of heavy rain here as well, and it's almost training a little bit, so you can't shake the heavy rain, and that's what's creating the chance for some flash flooding. 3 hour rain for Alvin looks like about 1 to 2 inches. If you jump to just the last hour, about 2 to 3. So that's a sign that rainfall rates are inching closer to the 2 inch per hour mark. We've got some flood alerts in place, flash flood warnings for a couple of isolated spots south of Houston. And then again, flood watches through at least Monday. But it seems as though the Lone Star State will stay unsettled through this upcoming week. And this Memorial Day weekend isn't your typical beach weather for the Northeast. That sneak peek of summer recently was just a tease, sadly. The 90 degrees, it wasn't long enough to impact our Memorial Day. And as a matter of fact, we're feeling the exact flip effect. Gloomy skies, colder temperatures, and rain today. Fox Weather meteorologist Jane Minar is in Point Pleasant Beach, New Jersey, with the latest for the holiday forecast.
1: Memorial Day weekend, it is the unofficial kickoff to summer. You think warm temperatures, the beach, a hot dog. This weekend, you could still have a hot dog, but maybe not go to the beach. Even though we find ourselves here down the Jersey Shore, this is Point Pleasant Beach on the Jenkinson's Boardwalk. The sand closed for business, but that's what you do. You find alternatives, and this is just the spot to be. Here on Jenkinson's Boardwalk, things beginning to open up after a quiet, slow start to our Saturday. Temperatures are in the mid-50s. Doesn't feel anything like summer after that sneak peek we had just last week, but this is where kids are still coming to enjoy the afternoon. Families, it is a rite of passage to kick off this Memorial Day weekend down the shore. And so you still have the arcade that's open, the aquarium that's been on this boardwalk for 35 years. It is lined up now with folks trying to take advantage of the indoor activities. It's not all bad this weekend. While we are expecting the rain to continue to pick up, I do think that as we go through this Saturday night, that's where it's going to be the most wet. We could see anywhere from 1 to 3 inches of rain, but improvements come Sunday on into Monday. We'll see more dry time and those temperatures will be warming too. But here's the deal. We have high pressure in place across northern New England this Saturday. So what that means is we have a bit of an atmospheric roadblock. It's what's keeping New York, New Jersey, back out across Pennsylvania so dreary. And with that high in place, we also get an onshore wind. Northeasterly winds. It's funny, the National Weather Service, they called it a March-like nor'easter this weekend. That's something you never want to hear going into the kickoff of the summer season. But we've got double red flags flying. The beach is closed for swimming. You can still get out there on the sand, but I certainly would say do not get in the water. A high risk for rip currents, and those ocean temperatures are only in the 50s. So things are quiet as we kick off this weekend, but as the afternoon and evening continues to roll around, I promise you down the Jersey Shore, nothing stops us from enjoying the fun. So we'll be here all weekend continuing to showcase this holiday weekend, and well, as the rain picks up, keeping the umbrellas closed. In Point Pleasant Beach, New Jersey, Jane Minar, Fox Weather. I'll send it back to you.
0: And it's unfortunately that sharp drop in temperatures that having it possibly feel a little bit more like fall than late May for parts of the Northeast following this record-breaking heat spell that we had last week. And as the case in the Southeast, rounds of rain are expected for most of the holiday weekend in the Northeast. Downpours and scattered showers will be taking over for the entire afternoon.

0: Right now, New York, New Jersey, we're just under this heavy shield of precip. Boston now included as one of the larger cities dealing with rain. It's slowly inching off towards the north, northeast, but notice how just when we can get rid of the big batch, we've got another batch that's following just on the backhand side. So it's an area of low pressure sitting closer to the Great Lakes and this cold front that's triggering some thunderstorm development across portions of Kentucky, West Virginia. Eventually, that cold front's going to be inching towards the east coast. But it's going to keep things on the soggier side for the majority of the Memorial Day weekend. Today is likely going to be the rainiest day of all. Then tomorrow, we'll take it down a peg. And then Monday, we actually might have some dry time. But I say dry time and not sunny time because we'll still probably have a lot of cloud cover. The area airports so far, they're really doing just fine. While, yes, it's a nuisance for the holiday, it's not doing much to slow down any of the runways. It's not gusty. We're not dealing with hail. Really no thunder and lightning. Not enough instability working its way for the Northeast. And so at this point, it's all manageable. The worst, I would say, of the holiday travel is actually going to be impacted if you're driving, especially driving short distances through the neighborhoods that you know typically can get a little bit of flooding on the lower side, especially if you're in the Ohio Valley. Spots near Parkersburg, Cambridge, Huntington, near Lexington, Kentucky. We've got flood watches in effect through at least the rest of today, heading into the morning, and a couple of flood warnings that are out for some area rivers. River flooding is something that takes a while to feel the full effects. So just keep in mind, you get heavy rain today, you may not see those rivers truly start to rise until later on Monday. So if you're planning to be near any kind of body of water, here's how the rain comes through. It'll be patchy at best, a little bit stronger come Sunday morning. And then that's where the cloud cover starts to take over. And we could have some dry time by Sunday early afternoon. Monday, another strong push of rain, some stronger thunderstorms possible by about 1 p.m. Eastern time. But that looks to be like the last push. And then we'll have some clear skies ahead, potentially even a little bit of
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7: Some people say that TalkSport is possessed by the Premier League, but that's just not cricket. 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

0: We are back with more Fox Weather Live. And as always, Fox Weather's your Hurricane HQ. The countdown now fitting into the single digits, just 9 days away. We're already watching for some tropical happenings, possibly in the earlier parts of June. Some signals indicating a soggy look down the Gulf Coast. So at the very least, we know for Florida, rain is in your future. But the question is, does that rain become more organized and could it turn into Arthur, which would be the A-name storm for the Atlantic Basin? I guess we'll have to wait and see. But yes, the official countdown, 9 days, and that's also till June 1st, the official start of the Atlantic hurricane season. Another fun date that coincides with June 1st, the first day of meteorological summer. So if you don't like hurricane season, you can at least count down to summer with us. And we, again, are at single-digit countdown. The Eastern Pacific season, that's already started. We've been fairly quiet thus far, although there is a signal, similarly with the Atlantic Basin, that the EPAC could get things going in a few short weeks. The bigger picture for the early start of June is that we will have two areas of high pressure. One high pressure locked over the central northern plains. That'll shut down severe weather, just for a little tidbit. Then we also have another high that's sitting over the Atlantic. What this is doing, it's helping to transport more moisture into the southeast. Now, we're also tracking the development of a sagging cold front, and that cold front will eventually potentially stall out. And what can happen in those moments is you get an area of low pressure that can then form along that stalled out boundary to turn into something more tropical. It can turn into a tropical depression, a tropical storm, or even a hurricane. So what we know so far is that typically the first week of June, the most common areas to see an uptick in tropical activity are going to be more of the homegrown systems born off of a stationary front. So the Gulf of America, right off of the Atlantic coast. But at the very least, we're expecting that it will be very rainy for cities and states like Florida, Atlanta, Georgia, and down the Florida panhandle. There's the stalled front, the Euro model, having it parked in place, keeping an above average precip signal. The GFS also is showing more rain. However, what's really been the key difference between our forecast models is how strong they want to turn this area of disorganized thunderstorms into. Now, the GFS, it has a cluster of thunderstorms moving over Cuba, heading into the eastern seaboard, and eventually develops into something a little bit stronger as it glides closer to Nova Scotia. The Euro and a few of the AI models a little bit different. It doesn't show much near Cuba. What it does show, though, is an area of low pressure popping up off the Carolina coast on that particular side, the northern and eastern side of the stalled out front. One thing that's going to be helping any kind of budding tropical system, whether that be in the EPAC or in the Atlantic Basin, is the fact that we're in a positive phase of the MJO. The MJO, or better known as the Madden-Julian Oscillation, is very similar to ENSO. It's a fluctuation of a specific pattern across the globe. The MJO, in specific, is a fluctuation of rising air and sinking air. It takes about 30 to 60 days for it to circumnavigate the entire world. So at this point, we're starting off the season in an enhanced phase, promoting rising air, allowing thunderstorms to get going. And all it will take is a pocket of calmer wind shear for potentially those thunderstorms to become organized. So we're seeing that over on our neck of the woods for the Atlantic and the Pacific. But eventually, give it another month, month and a half, we'll eventually be into the suppressed phase of the MJO, which in that case, even if we do have low wind shear, the thunderstorms, it'll be a little bit harder for them to overcome the suppression. Now, even though we are in an El Nino, getting to be in an El Nino, and super El Nino is likely for this year, one thing that can almost overweigh the scale and counteract the impacts of enhanced wind shear, warmer waters. And just how much above normal are these water temperatures? And at this point, for the Gulf of America and portions of the Northern Caribbean, we are already warm enough to support tropical development. And if we continue that warming trend, the warm waters potentially could win out over the wind shear. If you go back all the way to 1950, we've had 14 hurricanes form in June, 57 tropical storms that have formed. And think back to just a couple years ago, where we had the earliest Cat 5 on record, that being Beryl. Beryl formed in June. It was a main development region storm, tracked all the way through, and eventually made landfall near Galveston, Texas, right before the 4th of July as a Category 1 hurricane. We won't be seeing something like that this June. However, those of you along the southeast coast, gear up and get ready. Review those plans because hurricane season is here. And this holiday weekend is setting new travel records despite the gloomy weather. AAA projects 45 million Americans to travel over 50 miles. That's nearly 6 million more than last year. Fox Business contributor Phil Flynn joined Weather Command Weekend this morning, where he discussed the business behind Memorial Day.
1: I mean, it's going to be up to you guys if we're going to break a record. You got to fix this weather thing, you know, because it might keep some people at home, right? But I'll tell you, it's incredible. Even though we have seen the highest gasoline prices in over 4 years, people are showing at the pump they're not slowing down. In fact, we're seeing demand actually running above where it was a year ago, even though the prices are substantially higher. And I think the reason for that is the underlying economy is doing really well. The jobs market is strong. People are making money. And even though there's so many people that struggle when these gasoline prices are going up, you know, overall, the economy's doing better. So it's a little less painful when that's happening.
2: Yeah. And Phil, what say you when you look at buying an airline ticket these days, right? What kind of trends are you seeing at the airport? You know, is fuel there having any sort of impact?
1: Well, it is, right? Some of these airlines are trying to charge more fees and, you know, baggage fees because they're really struggling with this increase in diesel prices. And if you think gasoline prices are bad, you know, take a look at diesel, right? So, you know, I think that's going to raise the cost of some of the airfares. They're not going to be as cheap as they were as they struggle, you know. But, you know, I don't think that's going to keep people at home either. I think air travel is going to be extremely strong this weekend. You know, I'm here in Lake Geneva. You know, this is where the population doubles this weekend. So I'm seeing a lot of travel going on. You know, we're seeing it here at Lake Delavan, Lake Como, Lake Geneva. All these people are coming. They're not flying in, though we do have an airport over in Lake Long Lodge. Sometimes the rich people do fly in, yeah.
2: Okay, well, I'm not going to be using that airport, but listen, you might have a friendly neighbor coming to visit you here real soon, Phil. Hey, question for you. You talked about where you're at, the population doubles. It almost seems too, like retail, you think about outlets, malls, it seems like it doubles in terms of the people that kind of run through those retail stores. Yeah. So what can shoppers expect, and how can we be more smart this Memorial Day weekend?
1: Sales, sales, sales everywhere you look. You know, you can get sometimes 7 to 10% off everything. I don't know. Have you ever bought a mattress on Memorial Day weekend? I don't know, because this is like, I think this is like one of the big, you know, President's Day holidays. It's like they put the mattresses on sale. But it's everything. Summer goods, right? Everybody is saying, you know, the golf clubs that I threw in the lake last year and I'm going to quit the game forever. Well, they, you know, it's a new season. They might want to replace those, right?
2: Yeah.
1: So you're seeing sporting equipment go through the roof. Barbecues, all the summer goods really go up. But a lot of these heavy ticket items like televisions and washing machines, dryers, and practical things, they go on sale as they try to take advantage and get rid of inventory as they head into summer.
2: Yeah, boy, oh boy, that's so true. And not to mention the fact that you've got a lot of small businesses as well that really depend on weekends like Memorial Day weekend.
1: Yeah.
2: You know, I think about the little campground, mom and pop campgrounds, and all that type of stuff too. And weather could play a huge concern in that too. So lots of different moving parts as we move through the Memorial Day weekend.
0: Taking you now out to D.C., this was earlier today. Periods of rain from this afternoon into this evening are going to be hampering some of the festivities happening on Memorial Day across our nation's capital. There's music concerts going on across the National Mall and lots of different memorial commemoration ceremonies over at Arlington National Cemetery. Tomorrow morning, it'll turn cloudy in the afternoon, but it should be on a little bit drier side. The annual National Memorial Day concert takes place tomorrow night. It takes place at the West Lawn of the Capitol Building, and it honors American servicemen and women, veterans, and their families. So D.C. really showing out for the holidays. We're gearing up to America 250. But it's a stubborn weather pattern that's locking in place over the holiday weekend, keeping things, at the very least, on the cooler side for the I-95, anywhere from the mid-Atlantic north. For today, West Coast is best coast, all right? We've got a high pressure that's keeping things nice and calm. On the sunnier side, temperatures 67 degrees, 75 over in Billings, Montana. Oklahoma City not doing half bad. bad. However, the Lone Star State, we've got some disturbed weather with an area of low pressure, a couple short waves that are going to be moving through the southern half of the state. And so thunderstorm activity is going to be the story through today, early tomorrow, and then we'll even take that into next week. On Sunday, things improve for the central U.S. We are going to be warming up, 83 in Denver, 83 in Minneapolis, 86 in Houston. So Minneapolis, you're almost rivaling Houston warmth. That's what rebound we're talking about. The East Coast, though, we're still stuck with temps over into the 50s. It's a high pressure that's sitting to the north, slowing down our cold front that's been traversing closer to the Atlantic coast. And so that's where we're watching the rain stay a little bit more persistent. For Monday, Memorial Day proper, we're watching rain return back to the southwest. Some of these spots are drought plagued, so the rain is a welcomed piece of this. But notice how Seattle, we have more heavy rain in the forecast, and those temperatures are dropping from the 60s, 70s down to the upper 50s. It's a low that'll sit further north, a smaller trough that's going to be ejecting into the U.S., the northern half of the U.S. The Memorial Day travelers, it's really been picking up. This year, 45 million people expected to travel, so that is up a little bit from last year. We just keep climbing that ladder. And I would say the biggest disruption in Memorial Day travel is going to be on the roads as opposed to the runways. These are our top travel destinations. Worst spots, unfortunately, goes to New York. But our best spot, Miami, looks pretty gorgeous. And straight ahead on Fox Weather Live, we have flood watches issued for millions across parts of Texas and Louisiana.
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0: We're back on this Memorial Day weekend edition of Fox Weather Live. I'm Haley Meyer. We've got unsettled weather, a rainy kind of washout setup for those of you along the Texas coast and the East Coast, at least for the next couple of days. However, the good news is we might be able to squeak out at least a little bit of dry time for the Memorial Day holiday. So with that in mind, let's reset today's weather agenda with a look at Port Arthur, Texas. This was from earlier today. Thunderstorms ongoing throughout the afternoon, early evening. Scattered thunderstorms also in the forecast for tomorrow. You can see the gloomy skies, very dark gray, the exact opposite of what you would expect, close to peak sunlight for the Lone Star State. And it's parts of South Central and Southeast Texas that are under a flood watch until Monday night. Rainfall totals through late Monday anticipated to be between 1 to as much as 3 inches, but we could see some isolated totals of 4 to 6 inches for areas that get targeted by some of the more torrential downpours, where rainfall rates could peak upwards of 3 to 4 inches per hour. So we do have a severe thunderstorm watch that's out right now for parts of Arkansas, Louisiana, and Mississippi. That's until 6 p.m. Central. A little more of a flash flood concern in southeastern Arkansas, and then this is where near Kosciuszko. Now these thunderstorms starting to push a little bit further beyond Jackson, where we could see gusty winds upwards of 60 to 70 miles per hour and pea-sized hail. Beyond that, though, while yes, there is an isolated chance of something rotating, I don't really think we have a very high tornado threshold today, just not enough wind shear all the way down to the surface. A little bit of mid-level wind shear going on right now, but surface wind shear not so much. Where this will expire at 6 p.m., but they've been shaving off some areas in northern Louisiana as the days progressed. Once that MCV rolls beyond you, the worst of the weather is out of your hair. So let's kind of talk about that right now. Here's our strong thunderstorm that's setting up currently over Jackson, Mississippi. It doesn't look as powerful as it once did. So good news is seems to be losing a little bit of steam despite having a little extra instability just given the daytime heating temperatures climbing into the 80s today for some spots across the I-10 and I-20 corridors. For Jackson, though, it's a good bit of lightning now heading north on Highway and Interstate 55. We don't have any other severe thunderstorm warnings in Mississippi, but if we jump over to Alabama, we have another thunderstorm complex that looks like, in contrast to what we've seen over in Jackson, maybe is gaining a little bit of intensity here, especially with some of the lightning just to the northwest of Jackson, Alabama. This is eventually going to be heading out towards Thomasville, Alabama. The rainfall rates within some of these storms, I would venture to guess close to about an inch per hour, so heavy, but not torrential to where you won't be able to see anything as you're driving. We've got a couple of pockets near Chatham, the state line, Fruitdale, McIntosh a little bit here, where the estimated rainfall so far within the last hour is about 1 to 2 inches. If you give just the look of instability here, you can see where we're on this moderate to kind of middle part, moderate to high end of atmospheric instability. But that just goes to show that there's a lot of different ingredients that go into producing a higher end severe weather day. And right now we are just looking at the bare minimum in terms of that threshold met for rotating supercells and also just timing coinciding with that. So for Houston, we've got some stronger thunderstorms near your metro area, especially out towards Galveston. Corpus Christi, you're on the drier side of things now, but that's after a very heavy windy thunderstorm has since moved through your neck of the woods. So throwing on reflectivity for those of you down south, we do have a special marine statement or marine warning just off of the Galveston coast, where we've actually got Bane Froney and Stephen Morgan gearing up for our Fox Weather Beach House, which will air this upcoming Monday on Memorial Day. Lots of lightning going on here. Just seeing if there's any kind of rotation going on, because at one moment there was a waterspout possible tag to this. Seems as though in this general zone, possibly a little bit of rotation at about 2:10 Central Time. That has since taken over and largely dominated by intense winds. A little bit of upper level rotation here, but again, this is well off of the coast. From Galveston to any pocket of rotation, we're talking 20 to 30 miles, give or take. So for any mariners who are out there, I wouldn't break out the boat today, but just know that there could be some drier time on the horizon. For Houston proper, we don't have any flash flood warnings for you guys. You're on the drier side of things compared to what you were at. The northern suburbs still under some heavy precip, possibly a little bit of hail just to the east. east of Interstate 69. Same story a little bit further north, running parallel to I-69. But I-69 and I-35 so far are not doing half bad, considering this whole hot mess express we've got going on along the Texas coast. Another special marine warning further south for 40 knot winds, which probably equates to 40 or 50 mile per hour winds. So again, right along the Gulf Coast, the biggest pocket of moisture and instability that's allowing these thunderstorms to develop. But at this point, the majority of them just sub-severe. And we've got one severe thunderstorm warning now. This one is in Georgia and South Carolina, Lincoln and McCormick. This is just run-of-the-mill, some gusty winds within a thunderstorm and a little bit of hail, about 1 inch in diameter. And a show in the sky. We've got the Hyundai Air and Sea Show taking over Miami Beach, Florida today with sunny, clear skies. The event celebrating 250 years of our military, showcasing the soldiers, technology, and equipment of all six branches of the military. 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Mickey Markoff is the executive producer of the Hyundai Sea and Air Show, and he joined Weather Command Weekend earlier this morning to discuss the festivities.
14: Well, there's no better time than Memorial Day weekend to say thanks to the men and women of our military. It's really about the people that serve our country and protect our freedom. But today you're going to see all the technology as well from all five branches of the military, actually all six branches of the military. And you're going to see everything from bombers to actual operational capabilities that our military has right out here on Miami Beach.
15: Wow. I was looking at the schedule for today. It is jam-packed with so many different activities. Is there one aspect of today that you are really looking forward to or that you think is going to draw the biggest crowd?
14: I really am. I think we're going to be setting a precedent today. We're doing something called the Arsenal of Freedom. We're bringing the B-2 bomber, the B-1 bomber, the B-52 bomber with one of each of our fighter jets over the top. The Navy's going to be bringing in the F-18 Hornet. The Marine Corps with the F-35, then we're going to have everything from A-10s, F-16s, F-22s. So that whole formation of nine planes in tight formation has never been done before in the public. And we're excited to bring that right over the top of Miami Beach here for the Hyundai Air and Sea Show.
15: Wow, just incredible. I was looking at the forecast, and I'm looking at your shot right now, and it looks pretty nice out there. You've got some sunshine. You'll have some clouds through the day, and temperatures will be in the 80s, maybe just a low-end chance for a shower. Does the forecast ever impact the event? If there were rain showers, would that cause any delays? Luckily, we probably don't need to worry about that today.
14: Yeah, thank God we don't. Now, we've been very, very blessed. We had one year where we had some weather, and it cleared for us just in time for the show. Looking forward to some great weather today. Everyone really should come out and say thanks to the men and women of their military. You know, it's more than a holiday of having a barbecue and buying a mattress. It's a chance to really say thanks. More than a million people have given their lives over the last 250 years for our country. So we're honored to be able to put this on for free to the American public to come out and say thanks to their military.
15: Yeah, that's the thing. It's free for families to come out. Any tips for families that are heading out there?
14: Yeah, I would be wearing a lot of sunscreen today and stay hydrated. It's a chance to come out, like I say, and enjoy a day out here on, probably one of the most famous beaches in America, right here in South Beach, Miami Beach. And, of course, with Hyundai funding this whole project, along with our other corporate partners, it's been a great partnership, a real multidimensional jigsaw puzzle.
15: If people want to watch the show, is there a place where they can live stream it? Or for anyone that's local, what do you recommend for seeing it?
14: Well, absolutely. If you can't come out here, you need to be watching on Fox Nation Live. That'll be taking place from 11:30 to 4:30. So please tune in on Fox Nation. If you are coming out to the event, we have a Patriot Display Village with all kinds of military displays out here. Big Kid Zone, the Nicholas Children's Hospital Kid Zone. We have all kinds of action zone, even with Monster Energy jumping motorcycles over 100 feet with their dirt bike motocross guys. So there's all kinds of activities in the display village right here in South Beach, Florida, right off of Ocean Drive.
0: And a look from New York City. This was earlier today. We've got some rain going on right now for the Big Apple. Cloudy, periods of rain through the afternoon and the evening and even through tomorrow. The good news is we'll likely get some dry time across the weekend. Today, though, not our driest day. Probably some of the worst weather we'll get all Memorial Day weekend long. New York City could possibly get over 1 inch of rain during this extended weekend for folks. So it is going to be a little bit sloppier, maybe not the best beach forecast, especially considering where we were at earlier this week. I mean, on Tuesday, we were at 90 degrees, and now our high struggling to get out of the lower 50s. I think the highest we've reached today was 55 degrees. Now we're dealing with some rain-cooled air. We've got a high sitting up to the north, creating some onshore winds, which is helping to push in a little extra moisture to the Jersey Shore, creating an onshore wind, messing up some of the currents, so a higher rip current risk for those of you who are out across the Atlantic beaches. This is the biggest precip shield. And then by the later part of the evening, we'll watch the rain back off a little bit. And then by early Sunday morning, it comes right back. Couple of pockets, scattered little yellow dots here. That's showing you where rainfall rates could get up to maybe a quarter an inch, half inch per hour, a bit stronger just south of the DC area, a little bit warmer down there, and also extra instability. And then by Sunday and into early Monday morning, we have one last push for the early to middle part of Monday afternoon. Then things really start to settle out. The front will clear. Temperatures will start to warm up a little bit. In total, we're expecting about 2 inches. That's on the higher end of the spectrum. Lower lying flash flooding is possible, but we don't have an elevated flash flood risk like our friends down south along the Gulf Coast do. I mean, for them, we could be looking at 8 inches of rain before the weekend's done. For Philadelphia, the forecast looks like this. Still rainy tomorrow. You will slowly warm up, though, to 76 degrees come Tuesday. We can't quite shake the cloud cover, so we are going to be at least dealing with that. But hey, you can still get a sunburn with some extra cloud cover in the sky. Although UVs, I've seen it, it hasn't really been able to crack 6 or 7. For Philadelphia and the Pennsylvania area, this is about 12 o'clock in the afternoon, so early afternoon. Still got some rain pulling in, a couple pockets of scattered showers, but by all means, I mean, really, the few hours from 2, 3, 4 o'clock in the afternoon, you could have a moment to go outside, grill those burgers, run back in before the storms come back, and then by Monday night, things calm down a little bit. Boston forecast, your best day is today. The rain's starting to push in. The worst day, though, Sunday. Things are looking a little nasty. And a reminder to...
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0: Thanks for joining us on Fox Weather Live. Fox Weather is your Hurricane HQ, and the countdown to the Atlantic hurricane season is well underway, officially starting 1 week from Monday. Climatologically, the first named storm in the Atlantic doesn't typically form until around June 20th, with the first hurricane usually developing closer to August 11th. However, we do have a setup that could be somewhat favorable for modest tropical development near the southeast coast as we turn the calendar to June. So, overall, we've been looking at and chatting about a super El Nino potentially forming, which has influenced the preliminary seasonal forecast for number of named storms and number of hurricanes to below average. About 55% of the original forecast that we've seen so far coming out about this Atlantic hurricane season are highlighting that we'll have a slower Atlantic season. But that doesn't necessarily mean tropical development isn't going to happen at all, or that the storms that can happen closer to home are below average. It's actually where we have right around the same level of activity, whether we're in an Enzo neutral pattern, La Nina, or an El Nino. At this moment, we are not expecting any tropical development within the next 7 days. However, there is a sign that for the first week of June, we could potentially be watching some thunderstorms attempt to organize off the southeast coast. Our synoptic setup is favorable of intense moisture getting pulled up towards the southeast coast. We've got a high that's sitting over the main development region just slightly to the north, helping to pump in Caribbean moisture and Atlantic moisture, coupled with a stronger subtropical jet that's also helping to pull in excess moisture towards the northern Gulf. Now, what that subtropical jet is doing, though, adding extra wind shear. So while we might have two out of the three ingredients supportive of tropical development, that wind shear just might be enough to keep things still on the calmer side for the first week of June. One thing we usually have to watch out for in both the beginning and the end of hurricane season are stationary boundaries. As cold fronts droop all the way south towards the southeast and then begin to lose some steam, they become stalled out. And a lot of times you can get thunderstorms to develop right along the line of that front, and then they can become more organized with a lack of wind shear. And that is somewhat a pattern that we're tracking, a stationary front that is drooping south that could be a genesis for a tropical depression, tropical storm off primarily the southeast coast. So we're not necessarily looking at anything finding its way into the Gulf of America, or at least none of the models are hinting at that at this point. What they are hinting at, though, is as this boundary droops off of the Atlantic coast, so beyond the I-95 corridor, the storms start to get a little more organized and then eventually pull towards the north and northeast, scraping near the coastal areas in Canada, so Nova Scotia. But again, that wind shear is something that we'll be watching and monitoring, and could put a limit to any kind of tropical development. A quick check-in on Enzo. We are still expecting a super El Nino at this point. The last model consensus, the average from April, is this green line. Still showing you, yeah, we're going to be in an El Nino for hurricane season and even through the winter. But the latest average has bumped up the signal for a strong El Nino even more. And so again, this is just a sign that we're only locking in, we're more secured in our super El Nino forecast thus far. And what that means for the hurricane season is warmer waters off of the equatorial Pacific, and that helps to promote convection in the eastern Pacific. So typically a more active year for Mexico, Hawaii, and the west coast of the United States. However, for the east coast, the Atlantic basin, we typically have a more enhanced subtropical jet, and that adds more wind shear into primarily the Caribbean and the main development region, for the most part leaving the Gulf of America and right off of the Atlantic coast kind of out of it. So early tropical development is still very much possible, especially considering our current water temperatures are warm enough to support a tropical storm getting stronger and garnering strength, especially if we can find something off the Atlantic coast, finding the warm pocket of the Gulf Stream. It may have a little more staying power further to the north. All things we're watching, nothing set in stone, but it is a wink that hurricane season may be off to an early start. And the Indy 500 taking over the Indianapolis Motor Speedway tomorrow, the chance of rain increasing for the start of the race. Pre-race coverage starts on Fox tomorrow at 10 a.m. Eastern time. The green flag scheduled to drop a little after 12:30 p.m. Eastern time. Outkick.com writer Matt Riegel joined Weather Command Weekend this morning to discuss the race conditions.
19: We're hoping it's dry, but yeah, if the rain comes in early, they'll just kind of hold everybody and try and wait it out. Maybe get the jet dryers on the track so we can get things in motion. I think it's going to be more interesting though if rain comes in late, because if you get to 101 laps, that is an official race. That's half distance. So technically they could call the race at that point. I don't think IndyCar would ever want to do that. I think they'd want to go the full race distance, even if that means delaying it for several hours to give the track time to dry, or even maybe pushing to Monday if they have to. But yeah, they're going to want to run the full 500 miles if they can at all.
20: Yeah, no doubt. We just showed the ROWI, a risk of weather impact, which is something cool that we do here for Fox Weather. I also saw that the temperature is up. It's not possibly going to be as impactful as the rain. It looks like race temps are going to be right around 70 degrees. In terms of impacts on the tires and how the drivers are going to race with that, what are you foreseeing with that temperature spread? Because it's only, you know, it goes from 70 to 71, and that's the range. It's a 1 degree range.
19: Yeah, I think teams are going to be excited about that, because generally when you have a hotter track, the track surface is hotter, that means less grip. You want a cooler track and warmer tires. So I think teams are going to be liking that. Like you said, the rain is obviously going to be the big X factor, but, you know, cooler temperatures on the track, maybe a little cloud cover to maybe not make it quite as hot in the cockpit. The hot engine and the aero screen windshield that the drivers have makes it a little toasty in there. So I think they'll all like these kind of more mild temperatures than we sometimes see this time of year in Indianapolis.
20: Yeah, probably much more pleasant in the cockpit. Track conditions looking pretty good. Let's talk about the winds, because the wind, while just to the casual viewer, you see a wind of 5 to 10 miles per hour, you're thinking no big deal. But when you're in a car going that fast, even the tiniest cross breeze could really impact the way that you're driving. So let's say there are some breezes of 10 miles per hour. What will the drivers think about that, and how could that also impact the race?
19: Yeah, that's a big one, because it's sometimes hard to tell on TV, but the Indianapolis Motor Speedway is gigantic. It's 2.5 miles, which means that the winds can change, you know, pretty drastically from corner to corner, and obviously the directions are changing. So that's going to impact the driver, especially on entry to a corner and also on exit. So, you know, from lap to lap, if the winds change, the entry into the one corner might be different than it was just one lap ago or several laps ago. That's a big one for drivers. They're always going to want to know where the headwinds are, if a wind's behind them, you know, because it impacts those corners. And, you know, Indianapolis is a tricky track as it is. And then when you throw in a changing variable like that, it makes it even more difficult. So the teams will definitely be keeping their drivers, abreast of the situation with the winds and where it's changing and, you know, where the stronger breezes are.
20: Yeah, no doubt. Listen, we've talked about everything. Do you have a favorite driver? Are you looking to, you know, maybe place some bets on somebody that's catching your eye?
19: You know, Indy's always a tough race to pick. It's one of those races that seems like just about anyone could win, because it's so unpredictable at times. But Alex Palou, he's last year's winner. He's a four-time series champ. He's on pole for this race. He's one of those guys you just cannot count out. You know, even if your gut's telling you, like, oh, this guy's looking fast, like, I'll tell you, one guy I like is David Malukas on the outside of the first row. He's starting in third. He's looking for his first win with Team Penske. What a way to do it at Indianapolis. I think he's looking great. But when you've got Alex Palou, he's leading the championship, it's hard to bet against him. So I'm thinking we might see a repeat from Alex Palou this year.
0: Memorial Day weekend in full swing, AAA projecting a record 45 million people will be traveling over this weekend alone. About 8% of those travelers are expected to fly this weekend, but airports are still likely to be crowded. The Transportation Secretary Administration predicts it will screen more than 18 million passengers and flight crew members through Wednesday. Americans' top domestic getaways for the long weekend include Las Vegas, I can see why, New York, I can also see why, although the weather may not be cooperative, Seattle, one of my favorite cities in the U.S., and also Orlando theme park. So I guess it all makes sense, right? We've got rain and cooler weather that is especially going to be at hand for the East Coast. It'll be rainier for the Southeast, but I wouldn't go with cool as a forecast. The high temperature for the East Coast, hardly getting into the 60s throughout the majority of the weekend. Today, we're expecting 55 degrees and rain, plus a little bit of a breezier condition. So the beach, not your best friend if you live anywhere from the Atlantic coast. Now, the Southeast, we are going to be dealing with a soggy pattern, not only for today, tomorrow, but even in through early next week. So we'll be monitoring an elevated threat for flash flooding, especially along the Texas Gulf Coast. Houston, one spot that we'll have to look out for as we get into the first real week of, I guess, what some people would call summer, with the unofficial start to summer occurring at the happens of Memorial Day. The amount of rain, especially with all the Gulf moisture, we're expecting some spots could see up to 8 inches of rain by the end of this weekend. That would be right up against the I-10 corridor. But then you wonder, okay, where's the good weather at? And that is further out west. So Four Corners, portions of Nevada, so Las Vegas, it'll be beautiful for you guys. Southern California, like always, showing off with high 60s, mostly sunny conditions. We do have another area of low pressure that will eventually start to eject further south out of the Pac Northwest, and that's going to create some more unsettled weather for those of you in Seattle, Oregon, northern Idaho by Memorial Day proper. And it'll just be a bit rainier for pretty much everybody across the country, barring the southern tier of the West Coast and also the Great Lakes. Tuesday, we're looking at some delays, but the good news is we're not tracking a big thunderstorm complex that's going to shut down airports. It's just going to be maybe 1 or 2 hour nuisance delays that'll slow you down to get home. Chicago and Atlanta, the big winner of this forecast is Chicago. Very comfortable with the temperatures warming up to 86 degrees in Atlanta. Unfortunately, we're keeping thunderstorms in the forecast through Monday night. And we're glad to have you joining us on Fox Weather Live. 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
1: Hi, I'm Kingston Bagpuse. 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
0: Welcome into Fox Weather Live. I'm meteorologist Haley Meyer. Let's dive right into today's weather headlines. First up, multiple storm complexes could be back in the fold across the southern plains and the southeast. It's days of rain allowing for flash flooding already across parts of Texas, Louisiana, and even Mississippi. And we'll have potentially 5 to 8 inches of rain possible still through Memorial Day. And rain and chilly temperatures are moving into the northeast. It's a widespread 2 to 3 inches of rain that's dousing areas from the mid-Atlantic to southern New England. Signals trending toward a wet morning tomorrow for the I-95. And Fox Weather's your Hurricane HQ. The Atlantic hurricane season kicks off a week from Monday. There might be some tropical developments for the early days of the 2026 season, so stay tuned. The Fox Forecast Center is watching for some potential tropical trouble within the first 2 weeks of June in the Atlantic off the southeastern coast. Thanks for joining us on your Saturday, your extended weekend, Memorial Day. We'll be checking in on travel conditions for your holiday weekend as well throughout the show with this unsettled rainy pattern anywhere to the east of the Rockies, potentially causing some travel headaches. Starting the hour with our Fox Weather exclusive storm trackers. That was Brandon Kopic driving out and about this week. This was on Thursday. He was battling hail in eastern Colorado. Eventually, the hail was able to work through the windshield and shattered it. Don't worry, he always preemptively makes appointments with Safelite before he goes into any kind of hailstorm day. You can see the glass shattering on Brandon there. There were reports of baseball-sized hail and a confirmed tornado on Thursday in Washington County, which is about 85 miles east of Denver. And yesterday in Tuscaloosa, there was also a signal for a potential tornado touchdown. The risk of powerful thunderstorms continues across the southern plains today. It's an area extending across western and southern Texas that's in the core of the threat with hail, strong winds, and flooding. But we also have a severe thunderstorm watch that is still in effect till about 6 o'clock. We've seen some trimming so far, so from Winfield, portions of northern Louisiana. Since this MCV has rolled further to the northeast, it's left you guys out of some of the most intense convection, so that severe thunderstorm watch was allowed to expire and to be shaved off. But Greenville, Mississippi, Kosciuszko, Jackson, Brookhaven, you guys are still prominently under that severe thunderstorm watch, with the biggest threat being for wind upwards of about 70 miles per hour. We've seen a few severe thunderstorm warnings issued for up to 70 mile an hour winds. Haven't quite seen any storm reports confirming that as of late. But nonetheless, this is the last thing you want to see when you're planning maybe a great day out on the boat with friends or family, outdoor barbecues. For Jackson right now, they are under a severe thunderstorm warning. The worst of the rain impacting them as we speak. If we push this a little bit forward, notice how we've got a little bit of purple that's coming up just south of Edwards, in between Byram and Utica, just off to the north. That's where, if there's any kind of hail, likely about a quarter of an inch, that's where it would be. So just briefly kind of throwing up some of the past radar. Utica probably went through a smaller hail core. Puckett just south of I-20. These rainfall rates have also been pretty substantial with our humidity in the air almost breaking the scales. Look at Jackson right now. You guys are downright feeling the just burden of all of that humidity. You probably felt it over the last couple of days. Dew points, when I checked about an hour ago, they were touching the 80s. I mean, that is soggy. That is summer-like humidity and heat, and that's what these thunderstorms are able to turn back around and create heavy downpours. So thus far, we've seen some spots pick up about an inch in some locations, and if you throw up Jackson's estimated rain. This is over the last hour. Keep in mind, Jackson, it's pouring where you're at right now. But if you head over to Port Gibson, there's a sign of a couple of locations experiencing 1 to 2 inches of rain. We back that out a little bit more to a 3-hour time loop, and you can see how at one point, 2 to 3 inches of rain fell from that same thunderstorm complex. So that's enough to cause some localized flooding. We've got a couple of flash flood warnings now for southeastern Arkansas as well. This is somewhat new to the board for Wilmar, just to the east of El Dorado, Longview, Monticello, Montrose, Arkansas as well. This is for rainfall rates probably close to, in some cases, an inch, inch and a half per hour. Just near Longview is where it seems we've had a bullseye of very heavy rain, about 3 to 5.

0: Maroney and Stephen Morgan. I really want to see what they have going on. If they can set up a live camera, let us use it, because this has got to be quite the lightning show. A lot of instability, the heaviest rain pulling just offshore, but Galveston certainly going through it. There's a special marine warning in place right now, and at one moment highlighted for a couple of water spouts. At this moment, seems like the rotation component, the chance for a water spout, has since ceased, but still, that's a lot of rain. Same story near the Houston Metro, just off towards the south near Alvin. A lot of heavy rain here as well, and it's almost training a little bit, so you can't shake the heavy rain, and that's what's creating the chance for some flash flooding. 3-hour rain for Alvin looks like about 1 to 2 inches. If you jump to just the last hour, about 2 to 3. So that's a sign that rainfall rates are inching closer to the 2-inch-per-hour mark. We've got some flood alerts in place, flash flood warnings for a couple of isolated spots south of Houston, and then again, flood watches through at least Monday. But it seems as though the Lone Star State will stay unsettled through this upcoming week. And this Memorial Day weekend isn't your typical beach weather for the Northeast. That sneak peek of summer recently was just a tease, sadly. The 90 degrees, it wasn't long enough to impact our Memorial Day. And as a matter of fact, we're feeling the exact flip effect. Gloomy skies, colder temperatures, and rain today. Fox Weather meteorologist Jane Minar is in Point Pleasant Beach, New Jersey, with the latest for the holiday forecast.
1: Memorial Day weekend, it is the unofficial kickoff to summer. You think warm temperatures, the beach, a hot dog. This weekend, you could still have a hot dog, but maybe not go to the beach. Even though we find ourselves here down the Jersey Shore, this is Point Pleasant Beach on the Jenkinson's Boardwalk. The sand closed for business, but that's what you do. You find alternatives, and this is just the spot to be. Here on Jenkinson's Boardwalk, things beginning to open up after a quiet, slow start to our Saturday. Temperatures are in the mid-50s. Doesn't feel anything like summer after that sneak peek we had just last week, but this is where kids are still coming to enjoy the afternoon. Families, it is a rite of passage to kick off this Memorial Day weekend down the shore. And so you still have the arcade that's open, the aquarium that's been on this boardwalk for 35 years. It is lined up now with folks trying to take advantage of the indoor activities. It's not all bad this weekend. While we are expecting the rain to continue to pick up, I do think that as we go through this Saturday night, that's where it's going to be the most wet. We could see anywhere from 1 to 3 inches of rain, but improvements come Sunday on into Monday. We'll see more dry time and those temperatures will be warming too. But here's the deal. We have high pressure in place across northern New England this Saturday. So what that means is we have a bit of an atmospheric roadblock. It's what's keeping New York, New Jersey, back out across Pennsylvania so dreary. And with that high in place, we also get an onshore wind. Northeasterly winds. It's funny, the National Weather Service, they called it a March-like nor'easter this weekend. That's something you never want to hear going into the kickoff of the summer season. But we've got double red flags flying. The beach is closed for swimming. You can still get out there on the sand, but I certainly would say do not get in the water. A high risk for rip currents, and those ocean temperatures are only in the 50s. So things are quiet as we kick off this weekend, but as the afternoon and evening continues to roll around, I promise you down the Jersey Shore, nothing stops us from enjoying the fun. So we'll be here all weekend continuing to showcase this holiday weekend, and well, as the rain picks up, keeping the umbrellas closed. In Point Pleasant Beach, New Jersey, Jane Minar, Fox Weather. I'll send it back to you.
0: And it's unfortunately that sharp drop in temperatures that having it possibly feel a little bit more like fall than late May for parts of the Northeast following this record-breaking heat spell that we had last week. And as the case in the Southeast, rounds of rain are expected for most of the holiday weekend in the Northeast. Downpours and scattered showers will be taking over for the entire afternoon. Right now, New York, New Jersey, we're just under this heavy shield of precip. Boston now included as one of the larger cities dealing with rain. It's slowly inching off towards the north-northeast, but notice how just when we can get rid of the big batch, we've got another batch that's following just on the backhand side. So it's an area of low pressure sitting closer to the Great Lakes, and this cold front that's triggering some thunderstorm development across portions of Kentucky, West Virginia. Eventually that cold front's going to be inching towards the East Coast, but it's going to keep things on the soggier side for the majority.

0: Majority of the Memorial Day weekend. Today is likely going to be the rainiest day of all. Then tomorrow we'll take it down a peg, and then Monday we actually might have some dry time. But I say dry time and not sunny time because we'll still probably have a lot of cloud cover. The area airports so far, they're really doing just fine. While, yes, it's a nuisance for the holiday, it's not doing much to slow down any of the runways. It's not gusty. We're not dealing with hail. Really no thunder and lightning. Not enough instability working its way for the Northeast. And so at this point, it's all manageable. The worst, I would say, of the holiday travel is actually going to be impacted if you're driving, especially driving short distances through the neighborhoods that you know typically can get a little bit of flooding on the lower side, especially if you're in the Ohio Valley. Spots near Parkersburg, Cambridge, Huntington, near Lexington, Kentucky. We've got flood watches in effect through at least the rest of today, heading into the morning, and a couple of flood warnings that are out for some area rivers. River flooding is something that takes a while to feel the full effects. So just keep in mind, you get heavy rain today, you may not see those rivers truly start to rise until later on Monday. So if you're planning to be near any kind of body of water, here's how the rain comes through. It'll be patchy at best, a little bit stronger come Sunday morning. And then that's where the cloud cover starts to take over, and we could have some dry time by Sunday early afternoon. Monday, another strong push of rain, some stronger thunderstorms possible by about 1 p.m. Eastern time. But that looks to be like the last push. And then we'll have some clear skies ahead, potentially even a little bit.
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0: We are back with more Fox Weather Live. And as always, Fox Weather's your Hurricane HQ. The countdown now fitting into the single digits, just 9 days away. We're already watching for some tropical happenings, possibly in the earlier parts of June. Some signals indicating a soggy look down the Gulf Coast. So at the very least, we know for Florida, rain is in your future. But the question is, does that rain become more organized and could it turn into Arthur, which would be the A-name storm for the Atlantic Basin? I guess we'll have to wait and see. But yes, the official countdown, 9 days, and that's also till June 1st, the official start of the Atlantic hurricane season. Another fun date that coincides with June 1st, the first day of meteorological summer. So if you don't like hurricane season, you can at least count down to summer with us. And we, again, are at single-digit countdown. The Eastern Pacific season, that's already started. We've been fairly quiet thus far, although there is a signal similarly with the Atlantic Basin that the EPAC could get things going in a few short weeks. The bigger picture for the early start of June is that we will have two areas of high pressure. One high pressure locked over the central northern plains. That'll shut down severe weather, just for a little tidbit. Then we also have another high that's sitting over the Atlantic. What this is doing, it's helping to transport more moisture into the southeast. Now, we're also tracking the development of a sagging cold front, and that cold front will eventually potentially stall out. And what can happen in those moments is you get an area of low pressure that can then form along that stalled out boundary to turn into something more tropical. It can turn into a tropical depression, a tropical storm, or even a hurricane. So what we know so far is that typically the first week of June, the most common areas to see an uptick in tropical activity are going to be more of the homegrown systems born off of a stationary front. So the Gulf of America, right off of the Atlantic coast. But at the very least, we're expecting that it will be very rainy for cities and states like Florida, Atlanta, Georgia, and down the Florida panhandle. There's the stalled front, the Euro model having it parked in place, keeping an above average precip signal. The GFS also is showing more rain. However, what's really been the key difference between our forecast models is how strong they want to turn this area of disorganized thunderstorms into. Now, the GFS, it has a cluster of thunderstorms moving over Cuba, heading into the eastern seaboard, and eventually develops into something a little bit stronger as it glides closer to Nova Scotia. The Euro and a few of the AI models, a little bit different. It doesn't show much near Cuba. What it does show, though, is an area of low pressure popping up off the Carolina coast on that particular side, the northern and eastern side of the stalled out front. One thing that's going to be helping any kind of budding tropical system, whether that be in the EPAC or in the Atlantic Basin, is the fact that we're in a positive phase of the MJO. The MJO, or better known as the Madden-Julian Oscillation, is very similar to ENSO. It's a fluctuation of a specific pattern across the globe. The MJO, in specific, is a fluctuation of rising air and sinking air. It takes about 30 to 60 days for it to circumnavigate the entire world. So at this point, we're starting off the season in an enhanced phase, promoting rising air, allowing thunderstorms to get going. And all it will take is a pocket of calmer wind shear for potentially those thunderstorms to become organized. So we're seeing that over on our neck of the woods for the Atlantic and the Pacific. But eventually, give it another month, month and a half, we'll eventually be into the suppressed phase of the MJO, which in that case, even if we do have low wind shear, the thunderstorms, it'll be a little bit harder for them to overcome the suppression. Now, even though we are in an El Nino, getting to be in an El Nino, and super El Nino is likely for this year, one thing that can almost overweigh the scale and counteract the impacts of enhanced wind shear, warmer waters. And just how much above normal are these water temperatures? And at this point, for the Gulf of America and portions of the Northern Caribbean, we are already warm enough to support tropical development. And if we continue that warming trend, the warm waters potentially could win out over the wind shear. If you go back all the way to 1950, we've had 14 hurricanes form in June, 57 tropical storms that have formed. And think back to just a couple years ago, where we had the earliest Cat 5 on record, that being Beryl. Beryl formed in June. It was a main development region storm, tracked all the way through and eventually made landfall near Galveston, Texas, right before the 4th of July as a Category 1 hurricane. We won't be seeing something like that this June. However, those of you along the southeast coast, gear up and get ready. Review those plans because hurricane season is here. And this holiday weekend is setting new travel records despite the gloomy weather. AAA projects 45 million Americans to travel over 50 miles. That's nearly 6 million more than last year. Fox Business contributor Phil Flynn joined Weather Command Weekend this morning, where he discussed the business behind Memorial Day.
1: I mean, it's going to be up to you guys if we're going to break a record. You got to fix this weather thing, you know, because it might keep some people at home, right? But I'll tell you, it's incredible. Even though we have seen the highest gasoline prices in over 4 years, people are showing at the pump they're not slowing down. In fact, we're seeing demand actually running above where it was a year ago, even though the prices are substantially higher. And I think the reason for that is the underlying economy is doing really well. The jobs market is strong. People are making money. And even though there's so many people that struggle when these gasoline prices are going up, you know, overall, the economy's doing better. So it's a little less painful when that's happening.
2: Yeah. And Phil, what say you when you look at buying an airline ticket these days, right? What kind of trends are you seeing at the airport? You know, is fuel there having any sort of impact?
1: Well, it is, right? Some of these airlines are trying to charge more fees and, you know, baggage fees because they're really struggling with this increase in diesel prices. And if you think gasoline prices are bad, you know, take a look at diesel, right? So, you know, I think that's going to raise the cost of some of the airfares. They're not going to be as cheap as they were as they struggle, you know. But, you know, I don't think that's going to keep people at home either. I think air travel is going to be extremely strong this weekend. You know, I'm here in Lake Geneva. You know, this is where the population doubles this weekend. So I'm seeing a lot of travel going on. You know, we're seeing it here at Lake Delavan, Lake Como, Lake Geneva. All these people are coming. They're not flying in, though we do have an airport over in Lake Long Lodge that sometimes the rich people do fly in. Yeah.
2: Oh, okay. Well, I'm not going to be using that airport. But listen, you might have a friendly neighbor coming to visit you here real soon, Phil. Hey, question for you. You talked about where you're at, the population doubles. It almost seems too, like retail, you think about outlets, malls, it seems like it doubles in terms of the people that kind of run through those retail stores. Yeah. So what can shoppers expect, and how can we be more smart this Memorial Day weekend?
1: Sales, sales, sales everywhere you look. You know, you can get sometimes 7 to 10% off everything. I don't know. Have you ever bought a mattress on Memorial Day weekend? I don't know, because this is like, I think this is like one of the big, you know, President's Day holidays. It's like they put the mattresses on sale. But it's everything. Summer goods, right? Everybody is saying, you know, the golf clubs that I threw in the lake last year and I'm going to quit the game forever. Well, they, you know, it's a new season. They might want to replace those, right?
2: Yeah.
1: So you're seeing sporting equipment go through the roof. Barbecues, all the summer goods really go up. But a lot of these heavy ticket items like televisions and washing machines, dryers, and practical things, they go on sale as they try to take advantage and get rid of inventory as they head into summer.
2: Yeah, boy, oh boy, that's so true. And not to mention the fact that you've got a lot of small businesses as well that really depend on weekends like Memorial Day weekend.
1: Yeah.
2: You know, I think about the little campground, mom and pop campgrounds, and all that type of stuff too. And weather could play a huge concern in that too. So lots of different moving parts as we move through the Memorial Day weekend.
0: Taking you now out to D.C., this was earlier today. Periods of rain from this afternoon into this evening are going to be hampering some of the festivities happening on Memorial Day across our nation's capital. There's music concerts going on across the National Mall and lots of different memorial commemoration ceremonies over at Arlington National Cemetery. Tomorrow morning, it'll turn cloudy in the afternoon, but it should be on a little bit drier side. The annual National Memorial Day concert takes place tomorrow night. It takes place at the West Lawn of the Capitol Building, and it honors American servicemen and women, veterans, and their families. So D.C. really showing out for the holidays. We're gearing up to America 250. But it's a stubborn weather pattern that's locking in place over the holiday weekend, keeping things, at the very least, on the cooler side for the I-95, anywhere from the mid-Atlantic north. For today, West Coast is best coast. All right, we've got a high pressure that's keeping things nice and calm. On the sunnier side, temperatures 67 degrees, 75 over in Billings, Montana. Oklahoma City not doing half bad. However, the Lone Star State, we've got some disturbed weather with an area of low pressure, a couple short waves that are going to be moving through the southern half of the state. And so thunderstorm activity is going to be the story through today, early tomorrow, and then we'll even

0: near Chatham, the state line, Fruitdale, McIntosh a little bit here, where the estimated rainfall so far within the last hour is about 1 to 2 inches. If you give just the look of instability here, you can see where we're on this moderate to kind of middle part, moderate to high end of atmospheric instability. But that just goes to show that there's a lot of different ingredients that go into producing a higher end severe weather day. And right now we are just looking at the bare minimum in terms of that threshold met for rotating supercells and also just timing coinciding with that. So for Houston, we've got some stronger thunderstorms near your metro area, especially out towards Galveston. Corpus Christi, you're on the drier side of things now, but that's after a very heavy, windy thunderstorm has since moved through your neck of the woods. So throwing on reflectivity for those of you down south, we do have a special marine statement or marine warning just off of the Galveston coast, where we've actually got Bane Froney and Stephen Morgan gearing up for our Fox Weather Beach House, which will air this upcoming Monday on Memorial Day. Lots of lightning going on here. Just seeing if there's any kind of rotation going on, because at one moment there was a waterspout possible tag to this. Seems as though in this general zone, possibly a little bit of rotation at about 2:10 Central Time. That has since taken over and largely dominated by intense winds. A little bit of upper level rotation here, but again, this is well off of the coast. From Galveston to any pocket of rotation, we're talking 20 to 30 miles, give or take. So for any mariners who are out there, I wouldn't break out the boat today, but just know that there could be some drier time on the horizon. For Houston proper, we don't have any flash flood warnings for you guys. You're on the drier side of things compared to what you were at. The northern suburbs still under some heavy precip, possibly a little bit of hail just to the east of Interstate 69. Same story a little bit further north, running parallel to I-69. But I-69 and I-35 so far are not doing half bad, considering this whole hot mess express we've got going on along the Texas coast. Another special marine warning further south for 40 knot winds, which probably equates to 40 or 50 mile per hour winds. So again, right along the Gulf Coast, the biggest pocket of moisture and instability that's allowing these thunderstorms to develop. But at this point, the majority of them just sub-severe. And we've got one severe thunderstorm warning now. This one is in Georgia and South Carolina, Lincoln and McCormick. This is just run-of-the-mill, some gusty winds within a thunderstorm and a little bit of hail about 1 inch in diameter. And a show in the sky. We've got the Hyundai Air and Sea Show taking over Miami Beach, Florida today with sunny, clear skies. The event celebrating 250 years of our military, showcasing the soldiers, technology, and equipment of all six branches of the military. 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Mickey Markoff is the executive producer of the Hyundai Sea and Air Show, and he joined Weather Command Weekend earlier this morning to discuss the festivities.
1: Well, there's no better time than Memorial Day weekend to say thanks to the men and women of our military. It's really about the people that serve our country and protect our freedom. But today you're going to see all the technology as well from all five branches of the military, actually all six branches of the military. And you're going to see everything from bombers to actual operational capabilities that our military has right out here at Miami Beach.
2: Wow. I was looking at the schedule for today. It is jam-packed with so many different activities. Is there one aspect of today that you are really looking forward to or that you think is going to draw the biggest crowd?
1: I really am. I think we're going to be setting a precedent today. We're doing something called the Arsenal of Freedom. We're bringing the B-2 bomber, the B-1 bomber, the B-52 bomber with one of each of our fighter jets over the top. The Navy's going to be bringing in the F-18 Hornet. The Marine Corps with the F-35, then we're going to have everything from A-10s, F-16s, F-22s. So that whole formation of nine planes in tight formation has never been done before in the public. And we're excited to bring that right over the top of Miami Beach here for the Hyundai Air and Sea Show.
2: Wow, just incredible. I was looking at the forecast, and I'm looking at your shot right now, and it looks pretty nice out there. You've got some sunshine. You'll have some clouds through the day, and temperatures will be in the 80s, maybe just a low-end chance for a shower. Does the forecast ever impact the event? If there were rain showers, would that cause any delays? Luckily, we probably don't need to worry about that today.
1: Yeah, thank God we don't. Now, we've been very, very blessed. We had one year where we had some weather, and it cleared for us just in time for the show. Looking forward to some great weather today. Everyone really should come out and say thanks to the men and women of the military. You know, it's more than a holiday of having a barbecue and and buying a mattress. It's a chance to really see things. More than a million people.

0: have given their lives over the last 250 years for our country. So we're honored to be able to put this on for free to the American public to come out and say thanks to their military.
1: Yeah, that's the thing. It's free for families to come out. Any tips for families that are heading out there?
0: Yeah, I would be wearing a lot of sunscreen today and stay hydrated. It's a chance to come out, like I say, and enjoy a day out here on, you know, probably one of the most famous beaches in America, right here in South Beach, Miami Beach. And, of course, with Hyundai funding this whole project, along with our other corporate partners, it's been a great partnership, a real multidimensional jigsaw puzzle.
1: If people want to watch the show, is there a place where they can live stream it? Or for anyone that's local, what do you recommend for seeing it?
0: Well, absolutely. If you can't come out here, you need to be watching on Fox Nation Live. That'll be taking place from 11:30 to 4:30. So please tune in on Fox Nation. If you are coming out to the event, you know, we have a Patriot Display Village with all kinds of military displays out here. Big Kid Zone, the Nicholas Children's Hospital Kid Zone. We have all kinds of action zone, even with Monster Energy jumping motorcycles over 100 feet with their dirt bike motocross guys. So there's all kinds of activities in the Display Village right here in South Beach, Florida, right off of Ocean Drive.
2: And a look from New York City. This was earlier today. We've got some rain going on right now for the Big Apple. Cloudy, periods of rain through the afternoon and the evening and even through tomorrow. The good news is we'll likely get some dry time across the weekend. Today, though, not our driest day. Probably some of the worst weather we'll get all Memorial Day weekend long. New York City could possibly get over 1 inch of rain during this extended weekend for folks. So it is going to be a little bit sloppier, maybe not the best beach forecast, especially considering where we were at earlier this week. I mean, on Tuesday, we were at 90 degrees, and now our high struggling to get out of the lower 50s. I think the highest we've reached today was 55 degrees. Now we're dealing with some rain-cooled air. We've got a high sitting up to the north, creating some onshore winds, which is helping to push in a little extra moisture to the Jersey Shore, creating an onshore wind, messing up some of the currents, so a higher rip current risk for those of you who are out across the Atlantic beaches. This is the biggest precip shield. And then by the later part of the evening, we'll watch the rain back off a little bit. And then by early Sunday morning, it comes right back. Couple of pockets, scattered little yellow dots here. That's showing you where rainfall rates could get up to maybe a quarter an inch, half inch per hour, a bit stronger just south of the D.C. area, a little bit warmer down there, and also extra instability. And then by Sunday and into early Monday morning, we have one last push for the early to middle part of Monday afternoon. Then things really start to settle out. The front will clear. Temperatures will start to warm up a little bit. In total, we're expecting about 2 inches. That's on the higher end of the spectrum. Lower lying flash flooding is possible, but we don't have an elevated flash flood risk like our friends down south along the Gulf Coast do. I mean, for them, we could be looking at 8 inches of rain before the weekend's done. For Philadelphia, the forecast looks like this. Still rainy tomorrow. You will slowly warm up, though, to 76 degrees come Tuesday. We can't quite shake the cloud cover, so we are going to be at least dealing with that. But hey, you can still get a sunburn with some extra cloud cover in the sky. Although UVs, I've seen it, it hasn't really been able to crack 6 or 7. For Philadelphia and the Pennsylvania area, this is about 12 o'clock in the afternoon, so early afternoon. Still got some rain pulling in, a couple pockets of scattered showers, but by all means, I mean, really, the few hours from 2, 3, 4 o'clock in the afternoon, you could have a moment to go outside, grill those burgers, run back in before the storms come back. And then by Monday night, things calm down a little bit. Boston forecast, your best day is today. The rain's starting to push in. The worst day, though, Sunday. Things are looking a little nasty. And a reminder.
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2: Thanks for joining us on Fox Weather Live. Fox Weather is your Hurricane HQ, and the countdown to the Atlantic hurricane season is well underway, officially starting 1 week from Monday. Climatologically, the first named storm in the Atlantic doesn't typically form until around June 20th, with the first hurricane usually developing closer to August 11th. However, we do have a setup that could be somewhat favorable for modest tropical development near the southeast coast as we turn the calendar to June. So, overall, we've been looking at and chatting about a super El Nino potentially forming, which has influenced the preliminary seasonal forecast for number of named storms and number of hurricanes to below average. About 55% of the original forecast that we've seen so far coming out about this Atlantic hurricane season are highlighting that we'll have a slower Atlantic season. But that doesn't necessarily mean tropical development isn't going to happen at all, or that the storms that can happen closer to home are below average. It's actually where we have right around the same level of activity, whether we're in an Enzo neutral pattern, La Nina, or an El Nino. At this moment, we are not expecting any tropical development within the next 7 days. However, there is a sign that for the first week of June, we could potentially be watching some thunderstorms attempt to organize off the southeast coast. Our synoptic setup is favorable of intense moisture getting pulled up towards the southeast coast. We've got a high that's sitting over the main development region just slightly to the north, helping to pump in Caribbean moisture and Atlantic moisture, coupled with a stronger subtropical jet that's also helping to pull in excess moisture towards the northern Gulf. Now, what that subtropical jet is doing, though, adding extra wind shear. So while we might have two out of the three ingredients supportive of tropical development, that wind shear just might be enough to keep things still on the calmer side for the first week of June. One thing we usually have to watch out for in both the beginning and the end of hurricane season are stationary boundaries. As cold fronts droop all the way south towards the southeast and then begin to lose some steam, they become stalled out. And a lot of times you can get thunderstorms to develop right along the line of that front, and then they can become more organized with a lack of wind shear. And that is somewhat a pattern that we're tracking, a stationary front that is drooping south that could be a genesis for a tropical depression, tropical storm off primarily the southeast coast. So we're not necessarily looking at anything finding its way into the Gulf of America, or at least none of the models are hinting at that at this point. What they are hinting at, though, is as this boundary droops off of the Atlantic coast, so beyond the I-95 corridor, the storms start to get a little more organized and then eventually pull towards the north and northeast, scraping near the coastal areas in Canada, so Nova Scotia. But again, that wind shear is something that we'll be watching and monitoring, and could put a limit to any kind of tropical development. A quick check-in on Enzo. We are still expecting a super El Nino at this point. The last model consensus, the average from April, is this green line. Still showing you, yeah, we're going to be in an El Nino for hurricane season and even through the winter. But the latest average has bumped up the signal for a strong El Nino even more. And so, again, this is just a sign that we're only locking in, we're more secured in our super El Nino forecast thus far. And what that means for the hurricane season is warmer waters off of the equatorial Pacific. And that helps to promote convection in the eastern Pacific. So typically a more active year for Mexico, Hawaii, and the west coast of the United States. However, for the east coast, the Atlantic basin, we typically have a more enhanced subtropical jet, and that adds more wind shear into primarily the Caribbean and the main development region, for the most part, leaving the Gulf of America and right off of the Atlantic coast kind of out of it. So early tropical development is still very much possible, especially considering our current water temperatures are warm enough to support a tropical storm getting stronger and garnering strength, especially if we can find something off the Atlantic coast, finding the warm pocket of the Gulf Stream. It may have a little more staying power further to the north. All things we're watching, nothing set in stone, but it is a wink that hurricane season may be off to an early start. And the Indy 500 taking over the Indianapolis Motor Speedway tomorrow. The chance of rain increasing for the start of the race. Pre-race coverage starts on Fox tomorrow at 10 a.m. Eastern time. The green flag scheduled to drop a little after 12:30 p.m. Eastern time. Outkick.com writer Matt Riegel joined Weather Command Weekend this morning to discuss the race conditions.
10: We're hoping it's dry, but yeah, if the rain comes in early, they'll just kind of hold everybody and try and wait it out. Maybe get the jet dryers on the track so we can get things in motion. I think it's going to be more interesting, though, if rain comes in late, because if you get to 101 laps, that is an official race. That's half distance. So technically, they could call the race at that point. I don't think IndyCar would ever want to do that. I think they'd want to go the full race distance, even if that means delaying it for several hours to give the track time to dry, or even maybe pushing to Monday if they have to. But yeah, they're going to want to run the full 500 miles if they can at all.
11: Yeah, no doubt. We just showed the ROWI, a risk of weather impact, which is something cool that we do here for Fox Weather. I also saw that the temperature is up. It's not possibly going to be as impactful as the rain. It looks like race temps are going to be right around 70 degrees. In terms of impacts on the tires and how the drivers are going to race with that, what are you foreseeing with that temperature spread? Because it's only, you know, it goes from 70 to 71, and that's the range. It's a 1 degree range.
10: Yeah, I think teams are going to be excited about that, because generally when you have a hotter track, the track surface is hotter. That means less grip. You want a cooler track and warmer tires. So I think teams are going to be liking that. Like you said, the rain is obviously going to be the big X factor. But, you know, cooler temperatures on the track, maybe a little cloud cover to maybe not make it quite as hot in the cockpit. The hot engine and the aero screen windshield that the drivers have makes it a little toasty in there. So I think they'll all like these kind of more mild temperatures than we sometimes see this time of year in Indianapolis.
11: Yeah, probably much more pleasant in the cockpit. Track conditions looking pretty good. Let's talk about the winds, because the wind, while just to the casual viewer, you see a wind of 5 to 10 miles per hour, you're thinking no big deal. But when you're in a car going that fast, even the tiniest cross breeze could really impact the way that you're driving. So let's say there are some breezes of 10 miles per hour. What will the drivers think about that, and how could that also impact the race?
10: Yeah, that's a big one, because it's sometimes hard to tell on TV, but the Indianapolis Motor Speedway is gigantic. It's 2.5 miles, which means that the winds can change you know, pretty drastically from corner to corner. And obviously the directions are changing. So that's going to impact the driver, especially on entry to a corner and also on exit. So, you know, from lap to lap, if the winds change, the entry into the one corner might be different than it was just one lap ago or several laps ago. That's a big one for drivers. They're always going to want to know where the headwinds are, if a wind's behind them, you know, because it impacts those corners. And, you know, Indianapolis is a tricky track as it is. And then when you throw in a changing variable like that, it makes it even more difficult. So the teams will definitely be keeping their drivers, you know, abreast of the situation with the winds and where it's changing and, you know, where the stronger breezes are.
11: Yeah, no doubt. Listen, we've talked about everything. Do you have a favorite driver? Are you looking to, you know, maybe place some bets on somebody that's catching your eye?
10: You know, Indy's always a tough race to pick. It's one of those races that seems like just about anyone could win because it's so unpredictable at times. But Alex Palou, he's last year's winner. He's a four-time series champ. He's on pole for this race. He's one of those guys you just cannot count out. You know, even if your gut's telling you, like, oh, this guy's looking fast. Like, I'll tell you, one guy I like is David Malukas on the outside of the first row. He's starting in third. He's looking for his first win with Team Penske. What a way to do it at Indianapolis. I think he's looking great. But when you've got Alex Palou, he's leading the championship, it's hard to bet against him. So I'm thinking we might see a repeat from Alex Palou this year.
2: Memorial Day weekend in full swing. AAA projecting a record 45 million people will be traveling over this weekend alone. About 8% of those travelers are expected to fly this weekend, but airports are still likely to be crowded. The Transportation Secretary Administration predicts it will screen more than 18 million passengers and flight crew members through Wednesday. America's top domestic getaways for the long weekend include Las Vegas, I can see why, New York, I can also see why, although the weather may not be cooperative, Seattle, one of my favorite cities in the U.S., and also Orlando theme park. So I guess it all makes sense, right? We've got rain and cooler weather that is especially going to be at hand for the East Coast. It'll be rainier for the Southeast, but I wouldn't go with cool as a forecast. The high temperature for the East Coast, hardly getting into the 60s throughout the majority of the weekend. Today, we're expecting 55 degrees and rain, plus a little bit of a breezier condition. So the beach, not your best friend if you live anywhere from the Atlantic coast. Now, the Southeast, we are going to be dealing with a soggy pattern, not only for today, tomorrow, but even in through early next week. So we'll be monitoring an elevated threat for flash flooding, especially along the Texas Gulf Coast. Houston, one spot that we'll have to look out for as we get into the first real week of, I guess, what some people would call summer, with the unofficial start to summer occurring at the happens of Memorial Day. The amount of rain, especially with all the Gulf moisture, we're expecting some spots could see up to 8 inches of rain by the end of this weekend. That would be right up against the I-10 corridor. But then you wonder, okay, where's the good weather at? And that is further out west. So Four Corners, portions of Nevada, so Las Vegas, it'll be beautiful for you guys. Southern California, like always, showing off with high 60s, mostly sunny conditions. We do have another area of low pressure that will eventually start to eject further south out of the Pac Northwest, and that's going to create some more unsettled weather for those of you in Seattle, Oregon, northern Idaho by Memorial Day proper. And it'll just be a bit rainier for pretty much everybody across the country, barring the southern tier of the West Coast and also the Great Lakes. Tuesday, we're looking at some delays, but the good news is we're not tracking a big thunderstorm complex that's going to shut down airports. It's just going to be maybe 1 or 2 hour nuisance delays that'll slow you down to get home. Chicago and Atlanta, the big winner of this forecast is Chicago. Very comfortable with the temperatures warming up to 86 degrees in Atlanta. Unfortunately, we're keeping thunderstorms in the forecast through Monday night. And we're glad to have you joining us on Fox Weather Live. 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
11: Hey, welcome to Park Places, everybody. I'm Bob Van Dillon. If you've seen Park on Fox Nation, you know Abby Hornacek takes adventure to a whole new level. But now, with Parked Places on Fox Weather, we're taking you even further behind the scenes and beyond the trails as Abby dives into the stories, the people, and the beauty that make our national park so special. Now, this one, we're going to Denali up there in Alaska.
2: Yes.
11: And Abby, it's great to see you again.
2: Nice to see you, Bob.
11: Another one where you're going to Alaska and the vistas, the aurora, the side-by-sides, the animals, the whole thing.
2: Yeah, Denali is the national park that was really on my bucket list because not a lot of people get to go to Alaska. And this has been, even before I started doing the show, I was wanting to go to Denali. So this was a very special one for me.
11: This is almost like a pitch. He's like, listen, the first thing I'm going to do is go to Denali, and I'm going to go to the national park where I look at everything.
2: How can I milk this?
11: It seems so perfect. But to get there, it's rough terrain, some side-by-side action.
2: Yes.
11: And you got in trouble driving it.
2: Yeah.
11: Check it out.

0: this edition of Parked. A peaceful preserve featuring everything, from rugged mountains to wildlife, spruce forests, and tricky terrain.
1: Just taking a little break on this hike.
0: We conquer Denali National Park. In a park larger than the state of New Jersey, we find ourselves in a wilderness haven.
1: As we hike here in Denali, we'll see a ton of wildlife.
0: In Fairbanks, I take a four-wheeler for a spin, nearly flipping my rig on a hill I thought was meant for a jump. Then, the parked crew walks through the doors of Screaming Eagle to try out some archery.
2: Getting serious. Sport mode.
0: For our nighttime accommodations, we camp out at Borealis Base Camp, making s'mores under the brilliant northern lights while taking in the dazzling night sky.
1: Unbelievable.
0: And if life couldn't get any better, we journey to the real North Pole.
1: Can I give you a hug?
3: Oh, yeah.
0: To meet Mr. and Mrs. Claus just before the Christmas rush. We're in the last frontier. And this is Parked.

0: We're back in Alaska. The name Alaska comes from the indigenous people of the Aleutian Islands. The word Alieska means great land. Alaska is rugged. Its landscape is both vibrant and geologically active, and its cold, dry polar climate produces frequent winter blizzards. Alaska is also the least densely populated state in our country. So, of course, that sounded like the perfect excuse to explore it once again. Last season, we were at Kenai Fjords. This season, it's Denali National Park. But first, we navigated to Borealis Base Camp Adventure Resort, just 25 miles north of Fairbanks. This area is 100 acres of boreal forest. It's serene, but it's also known for its adventure, unbelievable scenery, and of course, its unmatched view of the Northern Lights. First up was UTVing in a side-by-side. Everywhere you look in Alaska, it's absolutely beautiful. I mean, right here behind me, to the right, to the left. So today, we're going to be taking a side-by-side out and doing a little bit more exploring. Before we knew it, it was time to hit the trail.
1: And we are off-roading.
0: Speaking of experiencing every single aspect.
1: Rainbow! There's a rainbow. We're riding side by side and there's a rainbow in the sky. I love Alaska! This is what I'm talking about.
2: I got the slowdown sign.
1: Woo! Try to get some air.
0: And that we definitely did. All right, let's rewind for a second and talk about our audio tech, Jim. When I punched it too hard over that hill, unbeknownst to me, his audio pack almost flew out of the side-by-side. So I just have to give him a huge shout-out and say I'm sorry, because he handled it like an absolute champ. With everything still intact, that signaled the end of our ride, just in time to head back to camp.
1: Here we are, ending our journey, parking side by side back at the base camp, and we had just a great experience.
0: A great day transitioned into an even better night, because we were about to be in the perfect place at the perfect time. Tonight, I'm doing something a little bit different with my accommodations because I'm going to try to see the Northern Lights. I'm at Borealis Base Camp, about to stay in an igloo. Now, I haven't been inside yet, so I'm going to walk up these stairs and check out what's going on inside. Oh, wow. Fingers crossed. The clouds are starting to clear up, so hopefully we see some Northern Lights. Now, if you're planning a trip to Alaska to see the Northern Lights, the best time to visit is between the end of August and the beginning of April. But keep in mind, the Northern Lights occur during all four seasons. The Northern Lights occur about 70 miles above the Earth's surface. The light is created when electronically charged particles travel through the Earth's magnetosphere and collide with gases to create energy in the form of light. I'm going to lay right here, listen for that alarm, and watch the Northern Lights hopefully come right over the top of this igloo. All of that being said, the conditions have to be right. One of the risks is coming all the way here just to miss one of Earth's greatest phenomenons. Luckily, we had our fire and s'mores to keep us occupied while we waited.
3: I got my marshmallows. I'm just gonna burn them a little bit. Oh, yeah. Who wants one? Okay, they're starting to come out. We didn't know if we were going to see them, but they're peeking out just a little bit, but it's only about midnight. So I think once it gets a little darker, it'll be okay. But wow.
0: Things are off to a perfect start, and tomorrow has a lot more in store with the main character of our show, Denali National Park.
4: All right, so you hit a jump with a side-by-side. Were you the only one to hit that jump?
3: Well, I got in a little bit of trouble. I don't know. I always hated getting in trouble growing up, right. And, you know, at school or whatever, which I was a perfect child. I'm just kidding.
4: Find that hard to believe.
3: It's like when someone, it was the first time, I think, as an adult that I saw everyone's eyes on me with this stare of, you're in big trouble, young lady. And I was like, oh my God, I haven't felt that in so long. And usually, you know, I'm very jokey and I'm very, and I was like, that was awesome. And someone was like,
4: that's
3: no,
4: not awesome.
3: That was not awesome. But I didn't realize, to be fair, I didn't do it on purpose. She said, hey, like, just go over that hill. I saw a hill. And I was like, that looks like a jump.
4: Yeah.
3: So I floored it and I went and I didn't realize because of the weight, the top weight, you start to rotate.
4: Yeah, forward.
3: I got enough air where I'm rotating and, you know, Jim, our audio tech, love the guy. I have so many stories about Jim, such a good man. He was very okay about it. I said, I am so sorry about your gear. I don't even care about myself. I'm sorry about your gear. And he goes, no, you're good. And no gear was harmed in the shooting of this episode.
4: I can't believe that. That was a big thump. And they even highlighted it, too, to show you exactly how high it went. And you were oblivious, just driving, having a good time.
3: And my heart did sink because I was like, whoa, that actually felt kind of dangerous. Now I know she didn't want me to hit that so hard.
4: When they showed the drone shot, everybody went straight. And then you veer off to the right. I'm like, were you supposed to do that?
3: I don't think so. Whoops. Well, you know, we're used to kind of pushing the limits a little bit.
4: Right.
3: So, you know, on the show and Jim, so the audio tech who had his gear in the back, who was such a good sport about it.
4: Mm-hmm.
3: We were at another national park and I saw a snake and he's a very, very big, like, fisherman and outdoorsman.
4: Yeah.
3: And everyone was freaking out. I was like, oh, let's go see the snake.
4: Mm-hmm.
3: And I turn around. He's got his boom mic in one hand and all of a sudden is holding the snake in his other hand.
4: Oh my
3: like,
4: gosh.
3: Had caught the snake and also was holding his boom mic.
4: Wow.
3: So when he said, hey, don't worry about it. I was like, I trust you because
4: this guy's all right.
3: Yeah.
4: And then you made your way to the Aurora Borealis viewing pods. That
3: was
4: so cool.
3: That is a bucket list item.
4: That's
3: and you,
4: so cool.
3: You're waiting. And it was really, I loved this moment. And I don't think a lot of this made camera, but we do a lot of bonding with the crew on these shoots because long drives, everyone is tired. You know, no one's eaten all day. And this one was really special. We met a few people that were also at the base camp and we made s'mores. We talked under the stars. And it was kind of one of the first moments in this show because we're so jam packed with our schedule that we got to relax and kind of enjoy each other's company. And you learn a lot about your crew and the people who are also going to Alaska to enjoy these national parks, the surrounding areas.
4: Mm-hmm.
3: But I think seeing that Northern Lights, it's something that, like, you know, it's on a lot of people's bucket list.
4: Sure.
3: But when you actually get to experience it, and it's just spectacular. And does the camera do it justice?
4: Mm-hmm.
3: It's really hard to pick up the lights and the movement.
4: Mm-hmm.
3: And so I don't even know watching this episode if you can really tell just how spectacular it was.
4: It was beautiful. And it looked like the skies parted just enough where you could see it. Even when the skies were cloudy, you could see it behind.
3: Well, that's the thing is, you know, you have so much anticipation for seeing the Northern Lights. And you're like, when am I ever going to get the opportunity to do this again?
4: Mm-hmm.
3: But there are so many elements that can completely ruin your experience, like the clouds. And you could wait for 6 hours and it could be clear as day. All of a sudden, right before it rolls in, so do the clouds.
4: Yeah, but this time it looked great. And those little pods are the greatest. The little skylight where you just
3: didn't realize people could look in there, though, while you're sleeping.
4: I was wondering.
3: Didn't enjoy that.
4: What kind of privacy you had. But you're up in Alaska. You don't need privacy.
3: Good people.
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4: And welcome back to Park Places. I'm Bob Van Dillon, and we've got behind-the-scenes look at Denali National Park with Abby Hornacek. You were up there a couple of years ago, and Abby, you did something that only 30% of the people actually do.
3: Yeah, it's the 30% rule, because only 30% of the people get to see Denali, because we're talking about the clouds. They roll in, might ruin your view, but Denali is such a spectacular mountain, and when you're at the base of it looking up, it's a spiritual experience.
4: It's really steep.
3: Yes.
4: And it's really tall. And to get there, it's a little harrowing at times because we've got some animals to deal with as well.
3: Yeah, a lot of animals in Alaska. Also, at this national park, you have one road that goes through the entire national park. Mm-hmm. You have to hop on and off of a bus. So
4: right.
3: You can't drive your own car.
4: Yeah.
3: So the experiences that you have are a lot different than other parks.
4: Yeah, so let's do it. Check it out.
13: When I blew out the fire on the marshmallows, I made a wish that we would see the northern lights, just like blowing out birthday candles. So maybe it's the same thing. Of Alaska's eight national parks, this one is arguably the most well-known. It offers us a pure form of wilderness with only one bisecting road running throughout the entire national park. Established in 1917 to protect Dall sheep from overhunting, the park now encompasses 6 million acres of wilderness that remains largely untouched by humans. It earns the distinction of an international biosphere reserve and boasts a terrain that features glaciers, towering peaks, contrasting ecosystems, and hosts a wide range of animals. And we're here to explore it all. Welcome to Denali National Park and Preserve. There is only one road to enter and exit Denali National Park. In fact, this is the only road in the entire park.
0: With that comes restraints when driving in your own vehicle. The majority of the road is restricted to park service buses. Thank you very much. Okay, so we got our bus tickets. We are hopping on this bus. Only about 15 miles of the park is accessible by personal vehicle. So we are going to hop on with some other folks so we can get further into the park. Our starting point was at the beginning of the road.
14: This seat looks good.
15: It's so colorful. I don't think I expected this. Reds, yellows, greens.
0: Formerly known as Mount McKinley National Park, named after President William McKinley, Denali National Park and Preserve was established on February 26, 1917, and to this day is visited by over 600,000 visitors a year. Made mostly of dirt and gravel, the Denali Park Road was completed in 1938. It took 17 years to construct the 92-mile path, giving visitors the opportunity to navigate the park.
3: Something that sets Denali apart from other national parks is the NPS has done a really good job at keeping this just completely wild, and there are no trails. So you really are just on your own on exploring.
0: Land that is a combination of forest, tundra, glaciers, and taiga, which is the sometimes swampy coniferous forest of high northern latitudes.

0: As we hike here in Denali, our eyes are always peeled for wildlife, and there's a lot of it. But something you won't see is a reptile, because reptiles aren't found this far north. But what you might see is a wood frog, which is the only amphibian found in Denali that can survive the harsh temperatures of the last frontier. Depending on the season, you might cross paths with a variety of warm-blooded locals. And no, I'm not talking about the great people of Alaska. Grizzly bears, moose, Arctic squirrels, owls, hawks, and caribou have made Denali their home.
1: We just stopped the bus because we see our first sign of wildlife. Got some caribou out and doe deer. So that you can see the caribou. The difference between reindeer and caribou is that there is no difference. These are basically reindeer.
0: Traditionally, the animals are referred to caribou if found in the wild, like the ones here. But if they're domesticated, that's when they're considered reindeer. Just taking a little break on this hike, and we have noticed so much variety here. For example, a lot of rocks. Look around, see a lot of wildlife. That's present day. But you can also see wildlife that roamed this area millions of years ago. Thousands of trace fossils have been uncovered. As you go north on the globe, the tree line changes. Here it's around 2,500 to 3,000. Of course, that can shift based off of different factors, but that's why right now we're driving through all these trees at the foothills of the park. We have officially made it as far as we can go on the bus. We're at mile marker 43. Now, usually you can go a little bit further on this road to famous spots like Polychrome Pass, Wonder Lake, Reflection Pond, but Pretty Rock's landslide just wiped out the road. It's a landslide that's been active since about the 1960s, but last year it sped up considerably, so visitors can no longer get to those areas until the National Park Service finds a solution like a bridge or rebuilding the road. However, the rest of the road is accessible only by foot. Okay, you ready? Alice, walk. Come on. Come on, baby.
2: What a good girl.
0: Wonder Lake is an iconic area of Denali. Here, you can see the Alaska Range with Denali towering from the horizon on a clear day. Just east of the lake is Reflection Pond. The majestic Denali doubles in visibility as it's mirrored in the water. We're at the start of Polychrome Pass. That has since been wiped away by a landslide, so we can't access it this year, but it overlooks Polychrome Mountain, which is here behind me. On the other side of it, you can see that it got its name from its many colors that were first written about and published in 1954 by the U.S. Geological Survey. The colors come from the ancient lava flow that took on multiple hues from gravel and intrusive rocks, which are formed when magma penetrates existing rock. We just joined the 30% club because 30% of visitors get to see Denali, because usually it's covered by fog and clouds. But today we got a little bit more visibility. It is just crazy to see it because it is the highest mountain in North America. It has actually the most elevational change of any mountain in the entire world. So pretty special we got to see that. We got to see Denali. What's impressive is people tried summiting this mountain a century ago. The word summit here is important because it implies reaching the topmost level that's attainable. In 1913, Harry Carstens was a member of the original group to summit Denali. He later became the first superintendent of the park. As we finished up an action-packed day in the park, we were able to reflect on the incredible journey we got to do together. And we still have a brand new day ahead of us.
3: Your crew is so great, too. If they find a flat surface, they're going to shove a camera right on there for you, the bus included.
4: This is why it takes so long to edit, because we have 97 cameras set up everywhere. They do such a good job. But yes, this, you know, there aren't that many opportunities in your own car because you don't have a car.
3: So no, exactly.
4: There are zero opportunities. You're on this bus. You're with other people who are enjoying the national park. And I love Denali. You have to be very prepared, because if it's one of those things where you're like, oh, I'm just going to hop off the bus and take in the view, you don't get as much of an experience as actually going into the wilderness. Mm-hmm. It is one of the most untouched national parks in the national park system, if not the most untouched, because it is just rugged wilderness, a lot of trails, but ones where it's not, you know, marked. So the people who are going there are actually backpacking.
3: Right.
4: Got to have your bear spray for sure.
3: Oh, boy.
4: But what's interesting about this, you talk about filming and the photogs and everyone and audio. Mm-hmm. You do live hits in this job, whatever platform you're on, and it kind of feels like a live hit sometimes, because you're with all these people on the bus and they're all looking at you as you're trying to give this spiel, and people are listening because I'm trying to give information like a tour guide would.
3: Right.
4: And you know, you have these people trying to listen for information, but then you stumble and you're like, I gotta do it again.
3: Take two.
4: I feel so bad.
3: The trick is act like everything is live and you'll do it the first
4: try. Yeah, that is, there you
3: generally
4: go.
3: Speaking. But that road took, if I wrote it down, 17 years to complete.
4: Yep. Yeah. And that's another thing that people don't think about with national parks is, yes, the early settlers or the Native Americans who were living off that land. But mm-hmm. then once they started building these parks and the roads and the tunnels through the mountains, mm-hmm. It's tough. You got to transport the material there. You got to deal with the terrain. Mm-hmm. And there was one road we really wanted to do, or part of the road, and it had been washed away with a mudslide. So, it's dangerous stuff.
3: And that's going to take a long time to rebuild.
4: Yeah.
3: That's going to be years before you can even get back on that stretch of road. But like you said, that's the only road in or out. You're kind of on your own if you go off the road.
4: Yep, that's right. It's kind of, you have the freedom. You know, there's no one telling you what to do. That's why people really take to this park, because it's kind of like unleashing the beast. You can choose your own adventure.
3: You get to unleash the Kraken. And like we said, 30% are that you are now one, because all of a sudden the skies open up and there is Denali. It's right there.
4: Yeah, and when it opens up, you're like, wow, I cannot believe we actually got to see it.
3: How long was it open? Was it there the whole time, or did it kind of go in and out?
4: It was there for a good amount.
3: Was
4: yeah,
3: it
4: went in and out, but we got a good view of it for the majority of the time we were there.
3: Were people like oohing and on, like, oh, we're part of the 30%?
4: Yeah. It's a community experience.
3: It's so beautiful. So we're going to look at other stuff that she did, which includes a little archery. And how good are you at that? Pretty good.
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3: And welcome back to Park Places. I'm Bob Van Dillon with Abby Hornacek, and we're going deep into this shoot because behind the scenes are always fascinating to watch. Now you're doing archery, and I'm thinking either that was beginner's luck or you're good or we spliced it very well.
4: I think it's a little bit of everything. Definitely. Well, except for the fact that I'm good. That was not part of it. Yeah, it was beginner's luck, I will admit. But I've actually done some archery before, so yeah. Maybe it's not so much beginner.
3: Yeah,
4: just luck.
3: No, you were dead eye aimed right out there. It's pretty good stuff. Watch this.

Something popular in this area is archery. In fact, it's believed the sport arrived in the Americas via Alaska as early as 6000 BC. Being in Alaska is all about what you can do outdoors. We are driving by. We came across this really cool archery range called Screaming Eagle Archery. So I'm going to head down the stairs, see if we can find someone so I can sling some arrows.

0: here.
1: Thank you.
0: How did this all come to be?
1: Me and my husband started the shop 9 years ago. It was a hobby that we turned into a lifestyle.
0: And now it's a lifestyle other people get to enjoy.
1: Exactly, yep. Okay. We'll get your bow and get you shooting.
0: Perfect.
1: Let's go.
2: Part of the challenge of archery is holding the bow steady, since it can weigh between 3 and 6 pounds depending on the type of bow you're using. And that's without the accessories on them.

0: awesome. It's a little high because we're close.
1: Oh, okay.
0: That's why when you're aiming at the yellow and it's hit high, so the next time aim at your that blue dot.
1: Blue dot at the bottom?
0: Correct.
1: Underneath the target.
0: Yep.
1: Oh my gosh!
2: Good job!
3: I didn't expect that. You're a good coach. I'm sorry. That was so exciting. That's I didn't think I was actually going to get a bullseye.
1: Yeah.
3: I thought I wasn't even going to hit the whole white thing.
2: No.
1: What are the arrows made out of?
0: These are made out of carbon. They're a little bit more durable. If you hit something hard, they will break, but it can be mass produced pretty easily.
4: Because the arrows vary in weight, they fly through the air a little differently. A heavier arrow has a flatter trajectory, while a lighter one will make more of a rainbow shape in the air.
0: Getting serious.
3: Sport mode.
1: If I don't get a bullseye this time...
0: There you go.
1: Yeah! Okay.
0: Oh, you got it.
1: I got it!
0: You got it!
1: Woo! All right. Okay, I got one.
3: Yes,
1: you did. Finally, you're a great teacher. Mind if I take it for a few more spins? I'll close up.
2: Yeah, shop. Sure. Go for it.
1: All right.
2: I'll leave.
1: Thank you for everything, Beth.
2: Yeah, you're welcome. Thanks for coming in.
4: From one skilled activity to another, our next stop takes us to the Ice Museum in Fairbanks, where Andy would trust me with a power tool.
1: The Fairbanks Ice Museum, which is in a 1920s historic movie theater. And this guy looks welcoming. I hear there's some surprises inside, so let's check it out. Tammy here and the Brickley family have owned the Ice Museum for more than 30 years. What's the history of this place?
5: So this is a historic theater. It's one of the first theaters in the town of Fairbanks. It's been here since the 1920s, and ironically, it's one of the first movies that was played in here. It was called Ice Follies, and now we converted it to house our ice sculpting tours. The entire theater is surrounded by aquarium-style glass where you get to go in there and actually fully interact with ice sculptures.
1: And what is special about the ice here in Alaska that's different from other places?
5: So the reason why Fairbanks is actually famous for their ice is because the temperatures here drop so quickly, so fast, that all the impurities in the lakes and the rivers and ponds get pushed to the surface. So when they cut the blocks, all the impurities are just rested on the top. So there you just get a big, huge, crystal clear piece of ice.
1: Beautiful. Well, I can't wait to see it.
5: Yeah.
1: Can you show me inside?
5: Yes, ma'am. Come on in. I'll introduce you to Andy, our ice sculptor.

0: made it look so much better. Ice sculpture complete, and with that, a celebratory slide ride to cap off our trip to the Ice Museum.
1: All right.

0: love this activity because we weren't supposed to do it. It was spontaneous. Mm. We actually had a different activity planned, and then because of some things out of our control, we had to cancel it. So we were just driving down the road, and we're like, Screaming Eagle, what's that? That sounds cool. We're just like, hey, do you have your camera in the back? And the guys were like, yeah. So we popped in. We realized because, you know, there are a lot of, you know, there's hunting up there. Mm-hmm. There's different things. So this was a very welcoming place. And they're like, well, let's just try your shot.
1: Mm, and it, so far, so good. It worked out perfectly. And again, they put a GoPro on the bow itself. These guys are
0: and
1: incredible.
0: On the target. And I have been known to accidentally, you know, we were axe throwing once, hit a GoPro. Ooh. right on accident. So I was like, I'm glad that you trust my shot enough for me not to spear the GoPro.
1: Screaming Eagle, I mean, it's a perfect name for it, number one. Number two, it looks like it's right dab in the middle of everywhere, so they do a lot of business, I imagine.
0: Yes, and you know, they have different things that you can test out, and I was always fascinated with the different weight of the arrows and mm-hmm. how they shoot, and you know, the bow and arrows are very fascinating instruments, would you call them?
1: Yeah, absolutely.
0: Because, you know, however curved it's, if it's wood, if it's, you know,
1: automatic bow.
0: One. Yeah, exactly. Mm-hmm. So I learned a lot.
1: And the arrows themselves, I think yours were made out of, it wasn't graphite, it was something like that.
0: Yeah, they had so many different ones.
1: They have wood ones too, and they all fly differently.
0: Had me hunt for an arrowhead, and then they tied it on the end of a stick.
1: Really?
0: No.
1: I was going to say, dang, that's pretty good. It's all inclusive experience. So then you went from doing your bow and arrow right there in the middle to the Fairbanks Ice Museum, which I thought was pretty cool. It's right there in the middle of the town.
0: Yeah, and you know, it's such a fun place to see. They, for some reason, let me hold these, like, chainsaws. So I was like, you want to check my background or something?
1: I wondered that.
0: But the way I am not from an art background, I am not good at art. Mm-hmm. I'm actually really bad. And so the way that I was watching them carve with the different instruments, mm-hmm. I was like, I was so flabbergasted. The fact that they let me take the chainsaw and try to, I don't know how you get the details with something like that, a tool like that. Mm-hmm. So it was really fun. They let me be very hands-on. And, you know, when you think about different mediums through art, don't really think about ice.
1: No, ice is beautiful. And you made a beautiful bird bear, if I'm not mistaken.
0: Yeah, I did that all on my own.
1: Well, they pulled a picture out. Like, is that a bird? Is it a bear? The guy tried cleaning it up a little bit. It looked all right.
0: The guy's like, do not attach my name to this.
1: It's not just a chainsaw, too. It's a drill bit.
0: The drill bit, yeah. And I was like, what about my fingers?
1: You tried to polish this thing up.
0: I loved this one, though, because it was right across. So we did that. And then they let me ride down the slide on the ice and then climb on the ice sculptures. I felt like a little kid again.
1: Yeah.
0: And then we walked across the street. There was like a little bar where we got some dinner, and there was a pool table. So that didn't make the episode, but another one of those moments where we're like, wow, this was the last shot of the day. We're going to go play some pool. And it was a true experience, a true Alaskan experience.
1: Yeah, just walking across the street where everything is right there.
0: Yeah.
1: And it was an old theater converted into an, I was thinking to myself, a museum of ice in Alaska. Now, who the heck is going to go
0: so
1: there?
0: So random.
1: But sure enough, it's doing well.
0: Yes. You know, people love the random things because it's something different. And, you know, talk to people who are there who are so passionate about the art, the skill that it takes to make these things. There's obviously no lacking ice in Alaska.
1: Right,
0: you've got
1: right.
0: a lot of places to get the medium.
1: Right.
0: But I think the way that these local places bring people together, too, with the community, it gives, if you have kids, a lot of things to do. So a very wide range of experiences that you can have.
1: Yeah, but the ice sculptor himself, he had it down. He even had the wrist work with the
0: drill
1: bit.
0: Yeah, he could do it with his eyes closed.
1: The guy was great. He goes, let me help you with that. And also, when they first showed it to you, too, you have like red markings on there.
0: Yeah.
1: I was like, that looked a little bit like blood. I was like, okay.
0: Could be.
1: What did Abby do right off the bat? Did she get our
0: They're like,
1: sound
0: first
1: guy
0: you got to cut your finger and then you're going to rub it. Yeah, no, it is freaky, Bob.
1: Yeah, I
0: was like, this thing has the
1: teeth to it.
0: Yeah. Like, does it have different modes, like a beginner mode with the guard?
1: No,
0: and they're like,
1: nope.
0: Kind of just throw you right into it.
1: No, man.
0: But that's
1: freestyle.
0: How you learn.
1: That was beautiful. It turned out well. It looked really nice, too.
0: Thank you.
1: You're up there in Alaska, and that means you're close to the North Pole, which means you're close to Santa Claus. We get to go visit Santa Claus coming up as well. You're not going to want to miss it on Parks Places.
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1: All right, welcome back to Park Places, everybody. I'm Bob Van Dillen, along with the adventurous Abby Hornacek, and we are in Alaska. You were in Denali National Park. Now you're headed towards North Pole, Alaska, which is a very familiar face lives up there.
0: Yeah, he and she does.
1: Ah, mm-hmm.
0: You know, the Santa, Mrs. Claus. Don't forget about the reindeer.
1: Right.
0: And we had to go to, you know, put in a little Christmas wish that we would see the Northern Lights, which obviously happened. So Santa, thank you very much for that.
1: It turned out that it worked out pretty well. And tis the season where you're always looking forward to Christmas. 360 days left till Christmas. But I'll tell you what, it was a fun time to watch it. So check it out.

0: cool. You go really fast. It's like an ice playground. Woo! Wonderland in here, and it is 20 degrees, just pointing that out, and it feels like 20 degrees too.
1: Dude, Katniss Everdeen on the first shot.
0: Giving me way too much credit, but yes, I

0: Our last stop is a familiar one. You might know it as the official home of Santa Claus or Santa's Workshop, North Pole, Alaska. Located about 14 miles southeast of Fairbanks, the small city has a population of about 2,000 people. We are in North Pole, Alaska, and you're not going to believe it, but this is Santa's house. I heard the bells. I think Santa is here, and he is. And Mrs. Claus! Can I give you a hug?
1: Oh, yes.
0: Santa, Mrs. Claus.
2: Welcome.
0: I was looking at you guys from over there. You're two lovebirds.
3: We are.
0: You are. How long have you been married?
3: Since rainbows were in black and white.
0: What?
3: Yeah.
0: That is a long time.
3: It is a long time.
0: When you try to fly your sleigh, do you ever fly through the northern lights?
3: Well, the northern lights are particles from the sun, and they're everywhere. So you can literally be flying through them at 1 minute, and the next minute, they're turned off because the clouds, because one of the factors isn't coming again.
0: Do the reindeer have a hard time getting through the northern lights?
3: Oh, they love them.
0: Yeah.
3: It just gives them a little thrill.
0: Yeah. Okay. Santa Claus, Mrs. Claus, thank you so much. And I guess I'll see you at Christmas time. I'll leave you. What do you like, cookies?
3: Well,
0: Oreos?
3: You know what? Here's what I really like, okay? Everything. From the North Pole, Merry Christmas!
0: Ho, ho, ho, ho, ho, ho.

now all I do is wait. I don't know what to do with my hands. I feel like a dead person. Really hard talking to myself. I don't know what else to say. Oh, we lost two marshmallows. So then you just start over again. Hop up on here. Giddy up.

0: All right, so Abby, I noticed you met Santa Claus. I also noticed that you skipped the line. You went running straight
1: that
0: up there.
1: Landed me on the naughty list. Yeah, Cole came in my stocking that year. No, they invited us up there. I would never skip in front of a child. It was such a fun experience. And I actually did. I went to Santa Camp for a different special I did earlier on. So I got to experience, you know, what it takes. And, you know, obviously none of us know what Santa can do in 365 days.
0: Right.
1: He has got magic to him. But, you know, it was fun just to hang out with Santa, Mrs. Claus, take some notes on their relationship.
0: And reindeer, too,
1: right?
0: Running around up there. And there's a difference between a reindeer and an elk.
1: Yeah, there exactly.
0: Right?
1: But, yeah, reindeer has magic.
0: Yes, and the elk does not. Then you ask Santa Claus, you know, what's the deal when they fly through the Aurora Borealis? Does it hurt them?
1: Like, yeah,
0: oh, it was a tree.
1: They're like, whoa, look at this. Yeah, these are the things you don't think about until you go to Denali National Park.
0: Yeah, pretty interesting.
1: But you know, not many people get to go to the North Pole.
0: Right.
1: So I hope that I got to bring that experience to people at home. I did not see any elves, though.
0: No, you didn't see them running around?
1: No. Maybe they were hard at work.
0: I think they're on vacation because it wasn't even Christmas time when you're up.
1: No, it wasn't.
0: Do they
1: go on vacation, though? Because
0: yeah, there's like strong elf union. I don't think.
1: You're right.
0: Yeah.
1: They get paid overtime.
0: They do. But listen, this trip was amazing. You're starting out there in Alaska. Just the tremendous amount of assets you need to bring up with you, all the equipment, all the people, everything. It is a pure production.
1: It really is. And this is where I love to give credit to the crew because, you know, I have my stuff, but the crew, they have, I think I asked one of our camera guys once, how many bags do you have to check at the airport?
0: Right.
1: Sometimes they check 10 bags and these bags are they're heavy. They're cameras.
0: Mm-hmm.
1: And there's one in particular who works out of Atlanta and he out of the Atlanta airport, obviously massive. And he has to bring his own cart to lug all of his stuff, take the bus.
0: It's Blaze, right?
1: Yeah. Blaze.
0: Yeah.
1: Shout out Blaze.
0: Mm-hmm.
1: Takes all the stuff, and then he has to pack. He's not like you can leave your cart at the airport.
0: No.
1: So he has to pack that, check it as well. You know, and every night, you never know what these things are expensive, so they have to unload their truck.
0: You know,
1: we break it down,
0: mm-hmm.
1: bring it inside with them. So they put in work even after the red light is off. You would be amazed with how much work goes in behind the scenes to get all that put away.
0: And I always try to help them out. And
1: yes,
0: they've got
1: me
0: this
1: too.
0: Specific way where they Tetris it in their back cars.
1: Yeah.
0: Like, listen, don't touch it. I know what I'm doing. I know where it's going. I'm sitting there and waiting because you're right. These are heavy bags, like 45, 50 pounds.
1: Yes. And some of the things they're bringing up with them when we're doing these hikes, we obviously try to scale things down when we go on massive hikes. You're not carrying all the things. But, you know, sometimes you have, you know, a 360 cam and a Z90. I know people probably don't know what these things are, but they can get pretty heavy.
0: Indeed.
1: And you need room in your backpack for water, snacks. So it's quite the production.
0: And then you forget about all the prep work that goes into this. You need to get permits.
1: Yep.
0: You need to do all kinds of things.
1: Yes, and something people don't think about is the SD card. After the day is done, you have all of these cards and you take them all out and they're giving them to the producers.
0: Mm-hmm.
1: And I'm like, do not drop. They're this big.
0: I know.
1: And you're
0: small.
1: Like, that is a full day's worth of filming. If that gets destroyed or
0: gets
1: lost
0: wet, you're hosed.
1: Yeah.
0: It just took 24 hours of work and you flush it down the toilet.
1: Exactly. So they're so responsible.
0: Right.
1: And I'm like, I'm glad that that's not part of my job description because if I had to keep track of this little SD card.
0: Oh.
1: And then you have the hard drives.
0: Yeah.
1: So different seasons that we've done.
0: Mm-hmm.
1: There was one that we did a road trip and we had to, I think we like mailed back the hard drive each time because we didn't want, anyway, it's so complicated.
0: And we've done that. And when you bring a drone, that's a whole new complication.
1: Oh,
0: drones. And some of the national parks are not allowed to even have a drone.
1: No. We do use drone shots and we'll launch the drone our drone pilot.
0: Right.
1: I can't take credit for that.
0: You need actual light.
1: Yep, you got your drone, and then the Fox drone pilots are some of the best of the best. And we launch outside of the park. They obviously have to get it cleared with the FAA, different agencies, Fox, everyone. So you're sitting, and we don't have service sometimes. Again, the things people don't see, they're trying to get the area approved because you can't do it until you're actually in the area, I believe.
0: Right.
1: And they're trying to get their call through, and we're like, does someone have something to connect to? We need like a sat phone, and you know all of the things that you don't think about.
0: I know.
1: You
0: just
1: need
0: to get like a half hour special. it's going to take days and days of planning and all that equipment. Plus, don't forget about your audio guy who wants to get the boom in there.
1: Yes.
0: But he doesn't want it in the shot. And then sometimes you have to have a waterproof mic to put on there.
1: Well, exactly a good point of, you know, when we do audio, sometimes depending on what I'm wearing right. or if it's going to be raining mm-hmm. or if I'm actually submerged, I love the creative ways that our audio techs come up with ways to attach a microphone. Sometimes I have two. Sometimes I have like a lav,
0: yep.
1: but you want to hide it. Because we're out in nature, you don't mm-hmm. want to see, you know, right now you can kind of see the,
0: yeah,
1: I
0: the
1: tapped
0: one on
1: it,
0: your collar,
1: so probably,
0: yep.
1: yeah, they probably ruined it. But, yeah, it's tough. And you have to keep track of it. You know, you're out in nature. You're also at these parks, the bathroom, it's not very fancy. And so you're trying to like, keep everything safe. And, you know, I give a lot of credit to the people that put the work in behind
0: it's a whole team. I mean, we see the camera guys every once in a while in the shots, but you do a terrific job. Your crew does a terrific job. Park is excellent. I'm so happy it's on Fox Weather right now with Park Places. If you enjoy Abby like we all do, Fox Weather has more. We'll see you next time.

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6: We conquer Yosemite National Park. I'm happy, happy, happy, yeah. I'm happy, happy, happy. And I attempt Half Dome, one of the most strenuous hikes in the country. I'm happy, happy, I'm happy, happy. Hold on, wait a minute, what's that feeling? We hit up the Central Sierra Nevada and even venture to Discovery Bay. That's where the Parked crew bet me I couldn't stay on this lake tube. That was going way too fast.
8: That water, you can really feel it smack you when you fall off.
6: 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And the activity that had me stumped.
9: People do think it's going to be easy. It's not easy.
6: I go kite surfing along Mariner's Point in San Francisco, and things, unfortunately, don't go as planned.
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6: We're back in the Golden State of California. This is Parked.

0: Yosemite National Park. Yosemite has been on our parks bucket list forever. It's one of America's most popular national parks, filled with granite cathedrals, top-notch hiking trails, and famous waterfalls. So we decided that season 7 would be the right time for this wonderful adventure.
1: Wow, I must have taken a lot of photos.
0: But as all parked episodes go, there is so much to do around the area by the park. And of course, we wanted to start things off with an activity we have never done before. We headed out to the California Boat Company in Discovery Bay, just 2.5 miles east of Yosemite. And let's just say it did not disappoint. It's very hot today. It's very beautiful. And we're going to see everything that the bay, what is it, Delta, everything that Delta has to offer. It is perfect weather, which means we have to meet up with California Boat Company and Joe here to do some stuff on the water. How's it going, Joe?
2: It's good. How are you?
0: Great. What are we doing today?
2: We are going to go tubing.
0: Okay.
2: And we're going to go check out the scenery at the California Delta right here in our backyard.
0: I love that. I can't wait. But first, I need to know, are you going to try to get me off of the tube?
2: I am.
0: You are. Do you think you can do it?
2: I don't know. Looking at you, it might be tough.
0: It might be tough. Why, because I'm so tall?
2: No, because you're so muscular. I think you're muscular than me.
0: That boxing is paying off, huh? Well, should we hit it?
2: Let's go.
0: Okay. So the idea here is to have the right weight distribution to make it as exciting as possible. So first round was with our cameraman, Jeremy.
3: Are we ready?
2: Give me a thumbs up.
3: Yeah, let's go. Bring it on, Joe.
4: Oh, whoa.
3: Okay, Joe, I wasn't serious. Here we go. Lean to the right. Lean to the right.
0: Joe made sure weight wasn't an issue.
2: You guys are too easy.
0: Looks like we needed a round two. This time around, I held on tight, but I can't say the same about poor Jeremy.

0: Nice. You're a true champ, Jeremy.
1: I may have won that round, but next round I'd have some new competition.
0: I am ready as Bud ready is my real question. Bud, are you ready?
2: We'll see.

0: Joe definitely brought his A game. That one we'll call a wash, literally. That was the first time we were dragged on a tube and parked. And speaking of dragging, I'm glad I finally got to drag some other members of the crew along with me. Our producer, Bud, and our cameraman, Jeremy, were both great sports.
1: Let's go see if they're okay. All right, we got smiles. I think we're good. You grab onto the rope, I'll pull you guys in.
2: How'd we do?
1: You actually did really well.
0: Joe was just being kind, but I'll take it.
2: I got scared there for a second, I'm not gonna lie.
0: Our tubing experience with Joe was just another reminder of why we all have the best job in the world.
2: That looks cool though, right?
1: It looked cool.
0: From there, we made our way to day one of Yosemite National Park. I know I use the word iconic a lot, but if I could only use it once, I would definitely save it for here. We are standing in one of our nation's first national parks, surrounded by El Capitan, Half Dome, active glaciers, giant sequoias, countless waterfalls, and some of the most breathtaking vistas you've ever seen in your life. We have a lot to do at this national park, including the famously challenging Half Dome hike. So we better get moving because this is Yosemite National Park.

being one of the most visited, with nearly 4 million parkgoers a year, Yosemite is also one of the oldest preserved lands in the nation. Abraham Lincoln first signed the Yosemite Grant in 1864, the first land protection of its kind, and it later earned its national park status in 1890. Some of my favorite parts of these shoots are the park day, of course, because we get to see everything like this. This is crazy already. We are starting our day here, and I can't wait to see what else we have in store. Yosemite is a place we've had on our list since season one, and we thought there's no way we can show you the entire park in one day. So not only are we spending a full day in the park today, but later in the show, we're coming back to tackle one of the hardest hikes in the country, the Half Dome Hike and Cables.

0: Okay, even though you can see this from so many different parts of the park, this has got to be the best location because you can really make out the three distinct features that make up the total Yosemite Falls. It stands just over 2,400 feet tall, making it one of the tallest waterfalls in the entire world. Am I out of film already? No way. Wow, I must have taken a lot of photos. Those three separate falls are Upper Yosemite Fall, Middle Cascades, and Lower Yosemite Fall. The source of water is Yosemite Creek, which is fed by the melting snow and glaciers in the Sierra Nevada's high country. Not only is it significant to people from all over the world who come to see its beauty, there's also cultural significance to the local Native American tribes who consider it a sacred place and actually conduct traditional ceremonies in the area to this day. Seen a lot of waterfalls on this show, but this one is truly spectacular. It's crazy because you can actually see that middle fall. At other parts of the park, you don't really get that view. We're gonna get closer though. When I say one of the world's tallest waterfalls, I did not understand that until I was standing right below this waterfall. Our next stop would take us through the longest highway tunnel in the state of California to something that is a staple in this national park. It's called Tunnel View. Completed in 1933, the tunnel itself took 2 years to build by drilling a road through a mountain of solid granite, a true engineering feat. Tunnel View is one of the most photographed parts of this park because of the panoramic look you get at some of Yosemite's most famous landmarks. Just behind me is an unobstructed view of Yosemite Valley. That includes El Capitan, Half Dome, Bridal Veil Fall. And all of this is revealed once you drive through Wawona Tunnel. Before construction of the tunnel, the area was known as Inspiration Point. You might recognize this area from Ansel Adams' photograph that immortalized the landscape in his black and white images he took from this viewpoint. And standing here now, I can definitely say we're feeling pretty inspired.
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0: Even if you don't know a lot about Yosemite, I'm sure you've heard of El Capitan because it is one of the most impressive granite cliffs known for not only its sheer size, but also its climbing routes. Since it stands about 3,000 feet tall, it's one of the largest exposed granite monoliths on Earth. Add in the fact that the rock face is pretty much completely vertical, it's world famous among rock climbers. I'm sure seeing it on screen doesn't do it justice, but I'll just tell you, driving around this national park, people are stopping left and right to take photos of it, to hike up to it. So we're really lucky that we get this spot right here to be able to take it all in. It's beautiful with those clouds, holy cow.
8: And our last stop is a perfect way for us to end the day. An all-encompassing view of the park from Glacier Point.
0: As we were walking up to Glacier Point, we saw a sign and it said, one of the most spectacular views in the world. And we go, in the world, no way. But coming here and looking out, I can confirm it truly is one of the most spectacular views in the entire world because you get everything. We are about 7,200 feet above sea level and you just get so many different views. This has been a popular destination for visitors since the late 1800s, but back then, they would have to make the arduous journey on horseback or in horse-drawn carriages. It just makes you appreciate that today, we get to take in things like this in such an accessible way with our national parks. This is one of the most photographed viewpoints in Yosemite, because look at it. You can obviously see why.
8: It was a sensational day exploring Yosemite National Park, but we will be back for a daring attempt to hike Half Dome. After soaking in a few more moments of the stunning views, it was time for us to head back to the Golden Gate City, where I would try out another popular water activity.
0: Something I have always wanted to try is kite surfing, and we hear the kite school is the best place to learn. That's what I'm going to do today. If anyone is in here, hello, hi.
9: Hey, how are you?
0: Abby, nice to meet you.
9: Nice to meet you.
0: All right, well, what are we doing today?
9: We're going to learn how to kiteboard, I hope.
0: Me too.
9: Yeah, so it's
0: fingers
9: a beautiful
0: crossed
9: day, perfect wind. I think everything's lined up for a good day.
0: You think I'll be able to do it?
9: I think so.
0: I like so. That confidence. Okay. Well, let's see if we can do it.
9: Let's do it.
0: Okay. Part of the workout is just getting the wetsuit on.
8: We walked to the shore, but before we got in the water, Tony wanted to make sure I could fly the kite on land.
9: So little by little, start to let it come down lower and feel how much stronger you're going to feel that pull. So it's going to pull pretty good right there. And then a little bit lower. Awesome. There you go. See that? There we go. There we go. Awesome. Here it's going to pull there pretty good. You're doing awesome.
0: You teach a lot of people who are beginners, right?
9: I teach a couple hundred a year, yeah.
0: What's considered a success?
9: After a 6-hour beginner course, success would be getting up and getting the short ride on the board maybe at the end of that six hours.
0: And we're doing well.
9: That's, you know, covering all the basic needed skills to get on the board.
8: I would be attempting this in much less time, which sounded like a challenge. All right, here we go.
9: So right on that first stroke, you're going to point your foot. So not bad, not bad. Down, now up, left, left. Now left. Left, left, left. That was halfway there.
0: We're gonna get this.
9: Yep, I think we will.
0: I don't need people to see me, the side of me where I get frustrated when I can't do something.
9: Yeah, turn right there and go right, left. Lean back.
0: Dang it.
9: Oh, you know exactly what you did wrong that time, right?
0: I felt that right away. Sometimes there's not strong enough wind, and then I just can't turn it. So I'm going to get it.
9: Left, left, left. Go. Let go, let go.
8: With the wind slowing down and a humbled competitive spirit, I made a hard decision to call it a day.
0: This is the look of defeat. We ran out of wind, so we had to come in. And that truly was a humbling experience. I'm gonna have to come back. I'm gonna have to learn again. Tony was amazing, and I feel like I can get it next time. I can only get better from here.
8: Tony really does deserve a standing ovation for his dedication and patience. Regardless of my endless wipeouts, he never gave up on me. So for that, a big thank you to Tony. Until we cross paths again, kite surfing is the winner. We made our way back for the night with the hope that tomorrow's activity would give me a shot at redemption. Plus, I do love a friendly competition, so this should be good. We just made it to Splash and Dash Aqua Park, and looking right here, I think we're going to have a ton of fun, and Blake here is going to take me through exactly what's going on. How are you?
6: I'm doing great. How about you?
8: Doing great. I'm excited for this.
6: Roger that.
8: So, first of all, where are we right now?
6: We are in Lake McSwain near Snelling, California. We are the hottest destination to cool off.
8: I like that. So, how much are we going to cool off?
6: Oh, we're going to freeze almost. Water is all the snowpack from the Yosemite Mountains. And as the summer warms up, it slowly brings down the ice cold water into our bath.
8: So this is an ice bath, basically, is what you're telling me. Okay, well, it sounds like we better get going because there's a lot in store.
6: Yeah.
8: Oh, all right. So you're telling me we're walking. Woo!
6: Let's get in
8: that
6: there.
8: That is so cool. Oh, my gosh. How are you doing that?
6: I have to get in it every day.
8: Oh, my God.
6: Come on, you're only knee deep.
8: Blake said it was cold, but until you feel it, it truly is hard to understand just how cold. I finally made it in the water and onto the platform. The only thing left to do was put on a game face. All right, are we doing it?
6: Yeah,

0: I will not fall.
1: Blake was a tough competition, but I still needed redemption from kitesurfing.
2: That was hard!

0: I think I'm just going to take a rest here for a second.
1: I'm not sure how, but I made it through the course. What I didn't realize was I was basically signing up for a workout. Next time I need to train for anything, I decided I'm skipping the gym and I'm coming straight here instead. I waited all morning for the next activity. It's what they call the blob launch. Blake and I made our way to the platform, which meant another race.
2: Oh, you want to race upstairs?
0: All right, you ready to be launched?
1: Once it was my turn, I made my way to the edge of the blob and... Spending the day at Splash and Dash was so much fun because it's basically just a giant blow-up playground, so we will definitely be back. We turned in for an early night because tomorrow is possibly one of the hardest things we've done on this show, the famous Half Dome hike.
3: If you want to feel like you've never worked out a day in your life, do this course.
1: It was an early start. Our task today is to complete one of the most dangerous hikes in all of the national park system, Half Dome. Half Dome is an iconic peak in Yosemite National Park, towering almost 9,000 feet above sea level. In fact, in 1869, California state geologist Josiah Whitney was quoted as saying, "Half Dome was perfectly inaccessible, being probably the only one of the prominent points about Yosemite which has never been and never will be trodden by human foot." Now, over 150 years after Whitney made that claim, from June to October, permits are issued to 300 hikers a day, who are then able to summit Half Dome, aided by cables that were first installed in 1919. Here we go. It is time. We'll see ya in 16 hours.
4: It's a long time.
1: And today, it was our turn. Just after 6 a.m., my producer Bud and I were on the trail. So, according to park rangers, this is one of the longest and steepest day hikes you can do out of any national park. We'll gain about 5,000 feet in elevation, and at the very end, there's a mountaineering component where we will actually be scaling the granite surface of Half Dome using just cables. We're not hooked to anything. It's about 16 miles round trip.
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10: We're officially on the trail, bud. How are you feeling?
11: Fantastic.
10: Fantastic. We hear the water running. They say you can't be afraid of heights. Are you afraid of heights?
11: No, not one bit.
10: They said you have to be in shape. Are you in shape?
11: I think so.
10: I might not be, but I guess we'll find out. This is really hard already, and I think we just started. So there are a couple different ways to get to the Half Dome cables, and this is really the first strenuous part of the hike. It's already a lot of elevation. Some people just treat this part as a day hike, but we're going all the way. Oh my gosh. So this first part of the hike really does take you along the Merced River, and that water is flowing.
12: So there are two different trails you can take when you first start on the Half Dome hike, the John Muir Trail and the Mist Trail. We took the latter and quickly figured out where it gets its name.
10: Okay, I can see why this is called the Mist Trail. The water just keeps hitting us in the face. I don't know if it's perspiration or if it's actually mist from the waterfall, but look at this here. Vernal Falls is just up there. Better get moving, bud. Let's go.
12: Hour and 1.7 miles into the hike, we made it to the first major stop.
10: Okay, so the Rangers respond to about 100 injuries a year on this trail because the rocks are so slippery. We're hiking up such an incline, and I didn't realize it would be this way. If you're scared of heights, don't look down. There was just a sign that said no swimming, even though it looks like we just went swimming because we came up the Mist Trail to see Vernal Fall. The water is just rushing through here, and it makes sense because as you get later into the summer, all that snow melt is coming down and feeding all of the waterfalls that we see here at Yosemite, and that's why we love it here.
12: Our next location, an additional 1.75 miles up the trail, was another waterfall, Nevada Fall.
10: Okay, so now that we're completely soaked from Vernal Falls, we're now following another super steep section on our way to Nevada Fall. And guess what? We're hiking up here. We're not even halfway to Half Dome yet, which is great news for us because it has been absolutely stunning this whole way. So I'm glad. We've got a long way to go.
12: The trail winds through shaded forest and more rocky staircases with a few beautiful smaller stops along the way.
10: Here we are at our second waterfall. This is Nevada Fall. It's about 600 feet high, and it is just as glorious as the last one right on the Merced River. And it's a good marker for us because we still have to head into Little Yosemite Valley. We're at the west end of it right now, so better keep going. We are so excited to see this sand because this means we are in Little Yosemite Valley and the flat part of this hike. We're going to walk through here, and once we're through Little Yosemite Valley, we are officially halfway to the top. So that's great news. I can see for miles and miles and miles and miles.
12: we were just saying how the part that's difficult, well, there are a lot of difficult parts about this hike, but one of the main things is you don't know how much further. And we just saw Half Dome, 2 miles. So that is a good sign that we are almost there. Still got 2 miles, though.
1: As you begin to climb higher in elevation, your body really starts to feel it. But that also means you're getting close.
12: That is Half Dome, and we're looking at those cables, and they look pretty.

0: Subdome, a boulder obstacle course just before the finale of the hike that gives your legs the workout they did not need at that point.
1: This is gnarly.
0: To climb Subdome, you gain 600 feet in elevation alone in just under a quarter of a mile.
1: I have to keep reminding myself to stop and look around because these views alone, we're not even to the top yet, are just sublime. This is steep. Bud said this first, but I can't believe they let people do this. We just made it to the top of the Subdome hike, and here we are. The cables are right in front of us. We're about to go up. But just as we sit here and take in the grandeur of Half Dome, it really is representative of the beauty in this country. It is a granite dome that has been formed over millions of years by glacial and erosional forces. The granite is called adamellite and has contributed to the formation's name, Half Dome. As you can see, it looks just like a big granite dome that was sliced in half. The granite face towers more than 4,700 feet over the floor of the valley, and we're about to scale it. This is the moment we've been waiting for. Finally got to the cables. Looks so much different when you're watching videos online ahead of time, but then when you're actually here, it becomes real. It was now or never. Here we go. Wow. Slippery. Oh boy. Gets steeper right here. This gets really steep. And it's pretty hard to get up, and it's kind of freaky knowing that you're not connected to anything. It's quite the upper arm workout. Oh my gosh, wow. This is actually really tough. I hope these poles are in here well. This part gets hard. Do not let go of the cable. Ooh. Hello. We are running out of cable, which means, though, we are at the top of Half Dome, baby. We made it.

this. Your legs are going to shake, your arms are going to shake, but then you get to just sit and take this all in before, of course, heading down. We did some exploring at the top of Half Dome and made our way to a popular photo opportunity that we have seen all over the place. This is Parked. What goes up must come down. That's going to be us right now. I'm kind of scared to go down, to be honest. It's just as steep on the way down, but surprisingly, a little bit easier to navigate. It's not that intense arm workout it is on the way up. Going down is much easier, but it is pretty freaky because when you look backwards, you see how high you are. At least when you're going up, you're only looking at the sky. But I think I'm ready to be down. But I don't want my time to end. No way. There is no way we made it to the end, but I think we did. Whew. We just did that, and I cannot be happier. I just feel so accomplished and so happy. You really can't help but have a smile on your face up here. Finishing the cables at Half Dome meant one thing.

cannot believe we made it. This is the parking lot. I feel even a little bit delirious because we just finished. We thought it was going to be around 16 miles, ended up being about 20 miles. We hiked for over 13 hours, but you know what? I can confidently say this was the most rigorous hike I have ever done in my life and probably will ever do in my life. We met a lot of friends on the way and we had a great time. And with that, our time in Yosemite had come to a close. A lot of times when things are on our bucket list and we are so looking forward to them, we end up being disappointed if they don't exceed our expectations. Yosemite National Park has been on our list since day one of this show, and I can happily report that we were not in the least bit disappointed, and it indeed did exceed our expectations. Not only did we climb Half Dome here behind me, but we also got to indulge in so many fun activities inside the park and outside of the park. Inner tubing, kite surfing, a little bit of a challenge. We loved every single moment of it, and I hope you did too watching. Thank you so much for coming along on this journey with me. We'll see you next time on Parked.

0: we both gonna fit in there? Right, Jeremy.
1: Walking up to Glacier Point, there was a sign that said people come from all over the world to see the most spectacular view in the world. And we were like, there is no way. In the world? I said world 8 times. You want to hear me say it one more time? World. Okay.
0: All right, Jeremy, let's make a bet. Whoever falls off first has to...
2: What do I have to do?
0: Buy me a pina colada.
1: My hair went in my face again, though. Why are you smiling, Chris?
0: All right, here we go. I just can't speak today. Hello.
3: Feet shot.
0: Just soaked my feet.

0: Welcome to Parks. I'm your host, Abby Hornacek, and today we are visiting Joshua Tree National Park. Now, it got its name from these iconic trees that I'm standing in the middle of, which are called the Joshua Tree because at the time, Mormon settlers were passing through this area, saw the tree, and thought it resembled the biblical story in which Joshua reaches his hands up to the sky in prayer. Let's go explore. You taught me love and without all the pain. You're all I need. I'm feeling featherless. Joshua Tree National Park is one of the most fascinating places you'll experience. Visually, there aren't many places as beautiful. With an acreage just larger than the state of Rhode Island, Joshua Tree offers more than what meets the eye. Yes, you have the Yucca brevifolia that is native to the Mojave Desert, but the park is also characterized by its unique rock formations. Within its border, there are six distinct mountain ranges which claim some of the park's oldest rocks that have been around for 1.7 billion years. While there's a variety of climbing excursions, some more difficult than others, visitors may also explore the 191 miles of hiking trails that can be accessed from the park's many campgrounds. And just like the trails, the wildlife is also abundant, featuring everything from snakes to bighorn sheep to coyotes, lynx, and of course, the most visible black-tailed jackrabbits, which we saw plenty of. Considering the multifaceted nature of Joshua Tree, it's no wonder why the attendance continues to rise. By 2018, visitation clocked in at nearly 3 million people. And as we planned our visit, I wanted to experience it all. So we decided to start our journey.
1: Hello.
0: We're going rock climbing at Joshua Tree.
1: Yeah?
0: So excited.
2: Yeah?
0: Hey, you can see it in Carrie's face. Joshua Tree was established as a national monument back in 1936 and then became a national park in 1994. And a little fun fact is it has over 8,000 established climbs. So I'm going to try my hand at a mega classic today. To help me with that are my friends actually from New York, Albert and Sunny. Funny story here. I actually met these gentlemen while I was preparing for this trip at Chelsea Piers.
3: That's so, right. That's
0: guys,
3: right.
0: Guys, thanks so much for being here.
3: Yeah, it's great to be here.
0: Albert, can you tell us a little bit about what we're doing?
3: Yeah, so right behind us is the rock that we're actually going to be climbing on. It's that lone pillar standing up on the tumble of other rocks. At the moment, there's no rope set up. So what we're going to do is set up a rope for you. We're going to harness you up, attach a rope to you, and then get some climbing in. We'll do all the hard stuff, save the
0: Fantastic.
3: Easy stuff for you, and then
0: you know,
3: go from
0: so
3: there.
0: So I can just sit back, kick my feet up, maybe drink an iced tea, watch you guys
3: there
0: do your
3: go.
0: Work.
3: There you go, yep.
0: I like this. This is great. All right, climb on.
3: Climb on. Let's do it.
0: I'm so excited. These guys have a great climb set up for us. I'm so excited, and I'm so happy that Sunny's going up first because I can copy his route.
4: That's the best part.
0: Yeah.
5: So look for chalk. I'm marking everything.
0: Okay.

0: sun is going down. You can kind of tell that this park has two distinct ecosystems. You've got the high Mojave Desert and then the low Colorado Desert. We're in the high part because you can see all of the Joshua trees. So if you just take this all in, I think this is the key to happiness.
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9: You're on belay.
0: I don't know where the handhold is.
10: Just get your feet on something really nice and stick your chest onto the wall.
0: Yeah. Where is this good one you're telling me about here, Sonny?
10: Look, right above you. Right there.
0: This is the coolest thing I've ever done in my life.
10: Look up right in front of you.
0: Yeah!
11: Reaching the top of the Mega Classic was definitely a reward in itself. But if the 360 views and a sense of accomplishment weren't enough, another prize was hidden in how I got to come back down. This is the I made it. Oh my gosh, that was so fun. All right.
9: Boom.
0: Thanks for being my safety net.
9: Yeah, you're welcome.
0: The heroes of the day.
11: As the fires from campers lit the night sky over Joshua Tree, we were able to reflect on a successful day in one of the most beautiful parks our country has to offer. Luckily, there's more to come as we head to Morongo Valley and Crazy Horse Ranch, run and owned by Jacqueline Simmons. Forest Ranch is just a 30-minute trip from Joshua Tree National Park. Family-owned and full of character, this perfect escape is located just outside of Palm Springs. Plus, and I'm going to be honest, this is a huge plus, if you're an animal lover like me, you'll get a little sneak peek into what heaven probably feels like.
0: Oh. We're at Crazy Horse Ranch right now, and we are right outside of Joshua Tree. You can see the park. It's incredibly gorgeous. And since Joshua Tree looks like an old Western, why not get on some horses? This is Webster. We're best friends. I am so ready, Jacqueline. Oh. Webster is a very good horse. Look at Jacqueline go. Can you play this woman? Amazing.
11: We were lucky enough to ride a variety of the 27 horses at Crazy Horse Ranch. Of course, there was my boy Webster, but I also got a turn on Scratch, named after his love of being pet.
0: Do you want me to go next to you, Jacqueline?
7: Yep. Come on. Toes up, heels down. Yep. We're just going to weave in and out of these bushes.
0: I'm afraid of hitting the dogs.
7: Oh, the dogs will move. There you go.
0: So, Jacqueline, how long have you had this ranch?
7: 17 years this July.
0: 17 years. How did it all start?
7: Well, I originally started to get it to have a place to put my horses.
0: Yeah.
7: And then one thing...
0: And you're how many dogs?
7: 8 German Shepherds and 1 Black Teacup Pomeranian.
0: Wow. Beautiful day, huh?
7: Oh, it's gorgeous. And see all the yucca, the late yucca's in bloom here? Gets a whole bouquet of flowers on one stem, and then here's some buds.
0: They're beautiful.
7: There you go. Now
0: don't you play me. There we go.
7: Yeah, and there you go, and let go of the top. Yeah.
0: Okay, look at that. Successful ride, I'd say. Gorgeous horses, gorgeous ranch, right outside of Joshua Tree. I can't imagine something better.
11: While this trip has already been a dream, there was one more thing I needed to do.

back to Joshua Tree, and this time to one of the most iconic landmarks at the park, Skull Rock. The sight of the massive rock formation in front of us definitely stopped me in my tracks, but the story behind it made the rock even more fascinating. Over the many years of Joshua Tree's history, the rainwater has been eroding the granite by creating tiny depressions in the surface of the rock, causing pooling in its crevices. Over time, holes that resemble eye sockets formed, and that's where you see that skull-like resemblance. People from all over the world come to Joshua Tree just to take in the natural wonder. Rock is located along the main east-west park road. As we look over at Joshua Tree, we can visualize the